0: Brown trade officially and finally has happened. He winds up in New England for a 2028 first-round pick, a 2027 fifth-round pick.
1: I find it fascinating that no other team swooped in. Nothing fell apart at the last second. This is one that was kind of in the drawer since the combine.
2: It's fairly exciting. I feel like A.J. Brown is a solution to a problem that did show up a little bit later in the year.
3: I think A.J. Brown, with his mentality, to me, it fits the way that Mike Vrabel is as a head coach.
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6: 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Ian Fitzsimmons and Tanitra Batiste here with you tonight. And joining us on the show is John Kincaid, host of Kincaid and Solchunas. Mornings on 97.5, the Fanatic in Philadelphia, and a big one went down today. John, what was the driving force behind A.J. Brown getting traded to New England?
7: Well, I think when somebody quits on you in the middle of games, it's best to get them playing in someone else's uniform. I think that's the best answer for you, is when somebody gives up on routes in numerous games throughout the course of the year, voices their displeasure on their Instagram like they're a 14-year-old girl, when the team is 4-0 in Tampa Bay, when the media hadn't even been let into the locker room yet. A.J. Brown orchestrated this exit. He got what he wanted. I hope he enjoys himself. And I am not going to play into any of the narratives that you're going to hear from many in the Philadelphia media.
8: What narrative are you thinking that we're going to hear from many in the Philadelphia media?
7: He was a great teammate, Ian. He was a great teammate. You're going to hear that all the time. You know what? He may be a great guy. He may be a nice person. And from the interactions that I ever had with him, I would say that would be my vote. Seemed like a really nice person. But I can tell you this, especially working in media, I have worked with some nice people that I like. But working with them was freaking exhausting. And A.J. Brown is one of those people. He sucks the air out of a room. He is an energy vampire. He's a guy who managed to take the Super Bowl champions, who were 4-0, and turn the entire storyline of the season into his disgruntlement, his desire to be traded, his desire for a new location. That's not a good teammate to me. That's not somebody who embodies team. That's somebody who embodies the disease of me. And I think that defines A.J. Brown and the end of his tenure in Philadelphia.
8: All right, Kincaid, get ready to go ahead, hit this one out of the ballpark, right?
6: Yeah.
8: Here comes a PP fastball right down Main Street, babe. Why does Jalen Hurts take so much of the heat then?
7: Because Jalen Hurts doesn't smile like A.J. Brown. Jalen Hurts is sort of a cyborg. Jalen Hurts was trained at the feet of Nick Saban, who, you know, the media is the enemy. The media is not your friend. The media is out to get you. And I think Jalen Hurts has done just a masterful job of handling the Philadelphia media since he's been here. But he does nothing to endear himself. He doesn't play the game. He doesn't feel the need to kiss anybody's backside. I admire the hell out of it. I think it's awesome. I think it's the guy that I want leading my program. I want a guy who doesn't care about pandering to some of the local reporters or pandering to guys in the beat to make sure that they like him, to make sure they, you know, they get a fist bump here and there. Jalen doesn't care about any of that. Jalen's his own man. He goes about his own business. So he's never going to be as endeared to the fan base or to the local media. And there are too many in the local Philly media that fanboy, that have their favorites, that pick their favorites, that desire the, you know, and they love the approval. They love being close to an athlete or where they can fist bump an athlete. That's cool to them. It's a far different media, let's just say, than the media I grew up in. And maybe that's just the way things have changed nowadays.
6: So, John, is that the reason why the next headline, if you will, after A.J. Brown traded from the Eagles to the Patriots, the very next line is, and so now what is Jalen Hurts going to do without his security blanket? I mean, is that why so much of the energy has already gone back to, but what is Jalen Hurts going to do? Because he's going to now have to really prove that he's that elite of a quarterback without his top target.
7: Well, let's put it this way. The Philadelphia Eagles quarterback When I was a child in grade school, it was Ron Jaworski. And Ron Jaworski was always the most vilified man in Philadelphia. He's a legend here now. I play his golf courses, and they're great. I mean, but Jaws was a legend in the town, but he was vilified when I was a kid. If I could tell you the nasty things my father would say about him on a Sunday afternoon, right after we got out of church. But, I mean, the Eagles quarterback is always going to be the most vilified guy in the city of Philadelphia. Always the most scrutinized, always the most under the microscope. It just comes with the position. In some cities, it's the mayor. In this city, we don't care enough about the politics and everything. We care more about the football. So it's sort of like being in Tuscaloosa or being in Athens, Georgia. You know, we care more about the football here. So the football coach, the quarterback, gets more scrutiny, and that's what you know, Jalen Hurts gets. You know, he gets a lot of it.
8: John Kincaid, 97.5, the Fanatic in Philadelphia, joining us here, reacting to what we all knew was going to happen. I expected to happen. A.J. Brown is now a Patriot. Trade done, and no longer with the Eagles here with us on ESPN Radio. All right, so having said all of that, and Tanitra and I were talking about this during the break, and actually earlier on the show also, on air, Devontae Smith is a number one. He's been a number one in high school. He's been a number one at Alabama. He won a Heisman Trophy, a national title, Super Bowl champion. So what is this narrative that Devontae can't be a number one? Where's that coming from?
7: Well, the one thing is that it really isn't coming from the Eagles fan base, because the Eagles fan base loves him. I mean, Slim Reaper is very much beloved here, but he hasn't really gotten his shot to shine because he's another guy, again, trained by Nick Saban. He's a guy who just comes to work, shuts his mouth, goes about his business. And by the way, on some of the biggest stages he's made, like the dagger in Super Bowl 59, some of the biggest plays he comes through. I have no doubt that he can be a huge, huge part of what Sean Mannion's going to do with this new look offense. I just wonder how much in his career he has benefited from the defense being so concerned about the physicality and the attention that A.J. Brown constantly drew. So we'll see. It's going to be a challenge for Devontae Smith. But I'll tell you this, I'm not going to doubt Devontae Smith. I'm not going to doubt the work ethic. I'm not going to doubt the attitude. And I'm not going to doubt the toughness in him, because the man gets knocked down. I mean, he's like a, you know, one of those crash test dummies, and gets up off the ground all the time. So I'm never going to doubt him.
6: Yeah, and you think about big moves being made to kind of set teams up to, or reset teams, and obviously the biggest move of the day, albeit A.J. Brown a big move, Myles Garrett a bigger move for the Rams, saying basically blank them picks, we're going after the Super Bowl in 2026. Do you look at this Eagles team and some of the moves that they've made in the offseason and kind of getting themselves reset for a Super Bowl run? Are they done making moves, do you think, John?
7: Well, they might not be done making small moves, like small moves at like roster cutdowns and things like that during training camp. But if you're talking about big swings for the fences, I don't think so. I've known Les Snead, the general manager of the Rams, the FM picks guy, since he was an intern with the Falcons. I mean, he's one of my favorite people I've ever known in the NFL. But he's a madman. I mean, I never am inviting him to poker night. He's crazy. He's a lunatic. But you know what he does? He goes for it. He entertains a fan base. And by the way, for Los Angeles, that's perfect. Howie Roseman doesn't, like, really, I don't think, wants to build a franchise like that. He wants a franchise because he believes in Philadelphia that you can never do a rebuild. In L.A., Les Snead knew, going for the Super Bowl in 2020 when they won it, he knew he could push all his chips to the middle of the table, win a championship, you know, and then they could have a couple years grace period to sort of retool things and then get back at it. Howie Roseman has told us many times, you can't do a rebuild in Philadelphia. You have to sustain. There has to be some sort of long-term relevance and success. So unlike the Sixers, who were stupid enough to do that process, the Philadelphia Eagles believe in sustaining excellence and sustaining relevance. So they just want to keep those draft picks around, and they love getting draft picks in future drafts. And that's just what they do. And I'm anxious to see what they will do, with them. But it's not going to be wheeling and dealing, I do not believe. I think the roster's fairly set for this upcoming year. They got a lot of young guys to pay on the defensive side of the ball. And those draft picks, they're going to be to replenish that offensive line, which is going to need some help in the coming years.
6: Appreciate your time. John Kincaid, host of Kincaid and Solchunas Mornings on 97.5 The Fanatic in Philadelphia. Appreciate you stopping by, Amber and Ian.
8: Anything else you want to get your chest,
7: I'll try to be
8: though,
7: a little
8: John?
7: More enthusiastic next time, guys.
8: Anything else you want to vent about? I mean, you.
7: I'm telling you.
8: You're good?
7: Yeah, Young and the Restless has been a little crazy, but General Hospital's been good. So we're good. Love you guys.
8: See you, brother.
7: That, you tell them that that doesn't make ESPN overnights, I'm pissed. I'm telling you.
8: Well, Jay Reynolds, you've been warned. Thank you,
7: you tell Jay Reynolds. You tell, yeah, leave it in red pen. See you.
8: See you.
7: Take care. Bye-bye.
8: Oh, man, he's a prince. John Kincaid, 97.5, The Fanatic in Philadelphia. Quick update, by the way, Tanitra. College Women's College World Series, which I'm addicted to. Every year,
6: yes.
8: It's so energetic, so much fun. It talks so much trash. It is awesome. Bama and Texas Tech tied at 2, bottom of 4, and it has been phenomenal on ESPN. If you on the road, get home, dial in. These ladies are phenomenal.
6: Oh yeah, it's super cool to watch this world series on the women's college side. The double elimination round, it's going to be about as intriguing and compelling as the NBA finals that, of course, were 2 days away from game 1-4, which you can hear right here on ESPN Radio. You know what, Ian, sometimes people call us cray-cray, and maybe our leanings for the NBA Finals might be a little crazy, too. 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
15: Hey, it's Evan Cohen. Coming up Tuesday, we'll keep looking ahead to the NBA Finals no one expected us to have. Will Wemby be able to get his first, or will Brunson continue to prove others wrong? 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

0: this might be the best chance that they ever have to hoist the Larry O. So go finish it. 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
1: Right now, I'm leaning toward the Knicks. 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
5: 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Ian Fitzsimmons, along with Tanitra Batiste, and the NBA playoffs are on ESPN Radio. They are upon us. Catch Game 1 of the NBA Finals. Knicks Spurs postseason action this Wednesday on ESPN Radio and the ESPN app. Coverage begins at 7:30 p.m. Eastern, presented by Gusto. And maybe we, I thought we were in the minority. Maybe we were. Yes, I thought we were in the minority.
4: Being in the minority.
5: Me too.
4: I'm like being a contrarian.
5: The outsider. I want to be the one that goes in the opposite direction. Like you said, the contrarian. This is,
4: A lot of Knicks love.
5: Yeah, so I'm thinking to myself, I don't like how it feels. But this
4: goes back to Tanitra, in my opinion, you know, the old adage of rest versus rust. Now, I don't think that we're going to see.
5: Sure.
4: I'm not getting into Wimby's fatigued and tired and this and that. I bought it. I took a big old bite of that cookie after Game 5, and I got filthy fat and I got burned.
5: Yep.
4: Right, so I'm out on Wimby being tired. Plus, he's got Sunday, Monday, Tuesday, sleeping in his own bed, at home, training facility, everything's familiar. He ain't going to be tired for Game 1. Now, the rust factor for the Knicks, that doesn't bother me either, because they've already shown sweep, good to go. They didn't miss a beat. So I'm not worried about the Knicks being rusty. I'm not worried about the Spurs being tired. I just look at what Brunson's been able to do in this 11-game run. It is literally historic. So they just seem like such a complete team. And San Antonio is very young. I get that.
5: Sure.
4: But I really thought that most people would be backing the Spurs. And I'm hearing a lot of folks going the other way and backing the Knicks. And that scares me.
5: Yeah, I thought the same, because, of course, when you take down the champion – and you take down the champion
4: Thank
5: on their
4: you.
5: Home court and
4: With
5: you
4: that
5: dispose
4: freak.
5: Of them.
4: Yeah.
5: Yeah. Because honestly, although I said a little bit earlier it was only 8 points, that was in the context of Chet Holmgren and what he could have done to get the Thunder over the top in Game 7. But when you look at that game, and you not really just the game, but when you look at that series in its entirety, literally the Spurs kind of stomped on them on the Thunder emphatically in that Game 7. Like, they won that game. It wasn't the Thunder kind of giving that game to them. They kind of set the tone in that first game. And, yeah, it was a back-and-forth battle, but they stayed the course, and now they're in the NBA Finals. But I agree with you. I think with everything that we saw and even the Spurs kind of coming in as sort of the odds-on favorite, I still feel like the historic efficiency of the Knicks does not fall – It doesn't fall short on me. The Knicks posted, 123.3 offensive rating in the postseason. I mean, it's the highest intra-conference mark by the East champion since 2003. And when you look at what Jalen Brunson and Karl Anthony Towns are able to do just in terms of how to scheme for them, that was one of the biggest challenges for both the Detroit Pistons and the Cleveland Cavaliers. Once Mike Brown decided not to sit Cat in the post and decided to utilize his versatility, his playmaking ability, his ball handling skills, everything changed, and that team has not looked back. And I think you make a great point about these veterans. You talk about a champion in OG Anunoby. You talk about Mikal Bridges, who every game, every series, he started to show you, not that I agree with all those picks the Knicks gave up, but at least he's starting to show you why the Knicks were so aggressive in going after him. And the one thing that you kind of saw with the Thunder, although they are a tall and a long team, they didn't really utilize their length to disrupt what San Antonio was doing on the perimeter. That's really how they were able to build that lead in the first half of game seven, was the fact that they were going out on the perimeter and they were taking those transition threes, and it was like, Thunder, stop me. New York can do that. They showed that they were able to do it against the Cavs, especially.
4: And I don't want to hear about, you know, Mitchell and Jay Will being out for the Thunder. Injuries are part of the game. It happens.
5: Sure.
4: You know, it's, you know, go ask, you know, the Thunder last year about, you know, or Pacer fans about Tyrese Halliburton.
5: Yeah.
4: You know, I mean, tears his Achilles. It's part of the game. Yeah. So every team has to deal with it in some degree, in some form or fashion. So the Spurs took advantage of it. They're in the finals, a very, very, very young team against a more veteran squad. That's why I'm leaning Knicks right now. I haven't played them yet. I had a buddy of mine. I'll leave his name out of it. But I had a buddy of mine who's a pretty damn good handicapper. He took the Knicks, I think it was like plus 800, before the conference finals began in the East and the West. I'm going, dude, you got stones, man, because I was still in OKC at the time. You know, I was still also looking at San Antonio. Then we see what they did to the Cavs. And I'm going, dude, you might be onto something. Because right now, it's about value. He got him around plus either 700 or 800 in the series on DraftKings. The Knicks are plus 165. I mean, that's that's forward thinking, man. And that takes some serious cojones to be able to fire in a finals wager, you know, on your NBA champion before the conference finals even began. He saw something in them that I didn't, and right now the Knicks are about as hot as any team that we've seen in the postseason, even though they haven't played and it feels like a month and a half.
5: Yeah, and I think that when you look at what even a Jalen Brunson has been able to do, the one thing that I said in the beginning of that Hawks-Knicks series is if you can get Jalen Brunson to kind of play hero ball or kind of play iso ball, then you got them exactly where you want him. If you can keep Cat playing in the post, then you got them exactly where you want him. All of a sudden, Brunson starts playing that game of distributing the ball and getting it where it needed to be and then taking over a game on offense when he needed to. Cat gets on the outside, starts doing his thing, and we got a whole different Knicks team the back half of the playoffs. And Dr. Freddie D in North Carolina, a Knicks fan who wants to weigh in, we were wondering, you know, are we kind of crazy for leaning Knicks in the NBA Finals? I bet you don't think we're too cray-cray.
6: Well, I tell you what the deal is with the Knicks now, you know, because Boston, they didn't have the people out there, but they that's about the only other team in the East. Here's what you got to understand. The Knicks hadn't played anybody, nobody. I mean, it's terrible. You know, that's why the NBA is a few teams, and you got no competitor. You ain't got no parity in there. That's what they don't understand. The NFL understands that. Here's the deal. If they want to make it go, you know, if they want to have a competitive series in this series, the Knicks could pull it off this year, possibly. They got the crowd behind them up there. That's been a long time since that's happened. But here's the deal. They got to play physical. They got to play physical against that team. And they got to let them know right to start off with, this is the way we're going to play. They need to start screening away from the ball at least half the times down there. Brunson's been playing a lot better this year. Let me tell you, y'all know that. He's great. I'm not saying that he's been spreading the ball around. He's been getting everybody involved. But the bottom line is they got to play away from the basketball. They got to screen. They got to make them fight through screens. Because the bottom line in basketball, they forgot about this, they ain't never been a player that loves to have to fight through screens one after another.
4: That's hey, Freddie, we appreciate the phone call. You're right. Look, game five, OKC was the more physical team. Yeah. And that's when we all started saying, oh, Wimby's exhausted. Wimby's tired.
5: Right.
4: Wimby gave us all the made us look like basketball buffoons.
5: Yeah, but the Knicks will not let up. That physicality is up, that brand of basketball that they play. And we're going to see a lot of physicality in the Stanley Cup Final, too. The chase for Lord Stanley's Cup fires up tomorrow night. It's ESPN Radio.
7: 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It's Gary and Randy. 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Yankees put up 13 runs in the third against the A's. I have that as good.
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7: Because they're lying. 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
1: I'm Nick DeLuca. Two mammoth June 1st trades in the NFL. After all offseason speculating, the Patriots and Eagles finally agree to a trade, sending star receiver A.J. Brown to New England. Patriots sending a 2028 first-round pick and a 2027 fifth to Philadelphia. Brown and Cincinnati's Ja'Marr Chase, the NFL's only two players with at least 1,000 receiving yards and 7-plus touchdown grabs in each of the last four seasons. That was the second big deal of the day. The first, the Browns trading two-time defensive player of the year Myles Garrett to the Rams for two-time Pro Bowl pass rusher Jared Verse for three top three-round draft picks, including a first-rounder in 2027. Garrett coming off a season where he set the NFL's all-time single-season sack record and won his second career Defensive Player of the Year. After the trade, DraftKings moving the Rams from 8-1 to 13-2 to win the Super Bowl. Elsewhere, some sad news in basketball. Hall of Fame coach Rick Adelman, who won more than 1,000 games over the course of a nearly 30-year career in the NBA, passed away at age 79, was inducted into the Naismith Memorial Basketball Hall of Fame in 2021, served as the head coach for the Trailblazers, Warriors, Kings, Rockets, and Timberwolves. He is 10th all-time in career wins. In tennis, Serena Williams officially making her comeback to pro tennis nearly 4 years after her last match, will enter as a wild card into next week's HSBC Championships in London.
2: Hey, it's Evan Cohen. Coming up Tuesday, we'll keep looking ahead to the NBA Finals no one expected us to have. Will Wemby be able to get his first, or will Brunson continue to prove others wrong? It's on Sportsmanlike, 6 a.m. Eastern, right here on ESPN Radio, ESPN2, and ESPNU.
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7: 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Coming up in about 14 minutes, find out what Madison Square Garden, the Baltimore Orioles, the Washington Nationals, and a dirty bleeping bus bathroom all have in common. One story ties them all together right here in 14 minutes. But, Tanitra, let's get ready for some hockey. Tomorrow night, 8 p.m. Eastern, ABC, it's game one of the chase for Lord Stanley, the Stanley Cup Final between the Vegas Golden Knights and the Carolina Hurricanes. Longtime NHL vet, old friend, former Blue Jacket, and hockey analyst Jody Shelley returns here on ESPN Radio. In 45, we greatly appreciate the time, man. Before we get to Carolina, start in Vegas. You know Torts about as well as anybody. He was there with the Blue Jackets for a couple of years. He shows up with like 8 games to go in the regular season, and here they are in the Stanley Cup Final yet again for the third time in their franchise history. How'd they do it?
8: Well, you know what? First of all, Bruce Cassidy did a really good job with that team with the Vegas Golden Knights. And that, you know, and Torts even admits it, that the prior coach did a lot of the heavy lifting. And he's a guy, Torts was, you know, working on ESPN. He was doing TV. He was watching the league. And he's pretty current and very aware of the situation. And he's with such a great group for him at this point in his career, because his last two teams were the Columbus Blue Jackets, who were a younger team. And his most recent was the Philadelphia Flyers, who are in a rebuild with a lot of young players. And now the Vegas Golden Knights have a veteran group who understand how to win. And it's just a perfect fit for him right now. Just a great move by the management staff of the Vegas Golden Knights. But what he's very good at is holding players accountable and moving pieces around to see what works. Things get stale quick sometimes within a team, within a line in the National Hockey League. And he switches lines up. He's not afraid to do it. I thought he did a remarkable job with Thomas Hertl, a guy that used to play for the San Jose Sharks, big forward, offensive player, who was struggling in the first two rounds, first round and a half, and he stuck with him. He said, I need this guy later in the playoffs, and you know what? He was bang on. He needed him, and the third round, Hertl was a horse, and he has to be a big factor in this Stanley Cup Finals. But I think just his awareness of his situation, letting the guys play their game and staying out of the way a little bit, and then just enjoying it. I think that's a huge thing for Torts right now.
9: Yeah, Jody, and if we talk about Tort, then we got to talk about Rod Brind'Amour. You're talking about somebody who's essentially a Carolina lifer, played a role in all 174 games the Hurricanes have played in the Stanley Cup playoffs since arriving in North Carolina. What about the job that he's done to be able to put Carolina in a position to win the Stanley Cup final?
8: Yeah. You know what? It's another remarkable story. I mean, he's a guy that, as a player, it was every night, every practice, every day. He was a hard-working, no-nonsense guy, and he's really turned his group into that. I mean, you know, any team that goes up against the Carolina Hurricanes, you're not going to feel good about yourself. They have a way of just making you feel rotten because they take away all the time and space. They don't stop working, whether it's with the puck, without the puck. The word is relentless, and that's Rod Brind'Amour. So he's done a remarkable job. And if you look at the last 2 years of disappointment, you know, underachieving, they made some moves. They brought in Ehlers, who's a game breaker that they needed. Gostisbehere is a great fit on the blue line. Freddie Anderson, their goaltender, has played well. They're a unit, and they know exactly what they are, both these teams. But you got to credit Rod Brind'Amour because I love what he did. After the second round, I think it was the second round, he took a step back and he understands. He told his group, I want you guys to be able to achieve this for each other because it's special. And it's almost like, you know, there's that, it's not just play hockey and grind through it. There's a real humility to both of these teams right now. But I thought Brind'Amour has done a great job with his group. And he's a guy, let's be honest, he probably could have made more money somewhere else a couple of years ago when his contract was up. But he is a Carolina Hurricane lifer. He's the heart and soul of that team, and he's got them playing to a man how he would play.
7: Does he still work out as much as he used to? I mean, he had the nickname Rod the Bod. I mean, is he still in the damn gym like 6 hours a day?
8: Obviously. The guy is in elite shape, hard as a rock. And when, like, I've watched him a few years ago. So the extras that don't play on game day, they have to skate. And the skate is usually run by assistant coach. Well, guess who's participating in the skate and winning,
7: no.
8: like, the endurance
7: Whoa.
8: Skate? Yeah, Rod Brind'Amour leading the charge for the
7: wow, what a story.
8: For the bag skate for the players after. How humiliating is that?
7: That is, like, oh, my gosh. Your coach
8: it's
7: just whipped your ass.
8: To skate,
7: right?
8: Trust me. I've done a lot of those skates. That's bad enough. When you got a coach out there showing you up, it's a humbling feeling.
7: Jody Shelley played over 15 years in the NHL, joining us here on ESPN Radio, getting you ready for Game 1 and the chase for Lord Stanley's Cup. All right, you mentioned Freddie Anderson for the Canes between the pipes. Carter Hart for the Golden Knights. He's going to be doing cartwheels, man, because that Hurricanes offense, what they did to Montreal, what was it, 33 shots per game average, Shell? So how do you slow that damn thing down, that attack?
8: Well, that's one thing you know about Carolina. I mean, they shoot the puck from everywhere. They're a volume team. A lot of teams like Montreal, they didn't get a lot of shots because that's a team that looks for the high percentage shot, like passing across the zone to get the goaltender to move. And Carolina wasn't letting that happen. It was a lot of the frustration from Montreal. Vegas's defense is elite. They're big. So, you know, it's going to be a different feeling for Carolina because they're big with long sticks. They take up space with their length, their physicality. They pound the walls. They want to be there on the walls. Carolina does too. But I think it's going to be a tall task for Carolina to get the number of shots that they want. I think it's probably going to be a lot of tough angle shots again. But I think the defense, the team defense of the Golden Knights will limit them a little more. So it'll be different than anything they've seen when you look at who Carolina's played coming into this Stanley Cup Finals and their road to get there. They've only lost one game. I'm not saying it's an easier route. But this will be obviously their biggest test, literally and figuratively, because it's a big, heavy defensive team, and Carter Hart, I think, is protected really well.
9: And we talk about shooting the puck, Jody, but what are some of maybe the other battles away from the puck that could determine this series?
8: Well, I'll tell you, both teams like their defense, as I said, in the offensive zone, they hammer the wall. So if you're a winger waiting on a breakout for that puck to come your way, It's going to be battles on the wall. It's going to be battles in front of the net. That's the two area focus of both teams offensively. If you're on offense and you're trying to get to the net, it's going to be a tall task. And if you're defensively, they're all going to be there. You're going to see 10 guys maybe at times between the hash marks in front of the net because they clog things up. I think both teams have good center icemen. You know, down the middle, that winning the faceoff is going to be a key. There's good speed. But also, you know, both teams like to activate their D. We'll see. I think that Vegas did a very good job as the playoffs went on as getting their defensemen involved offensively. And that's something that Carolina does well, too. So that's another matchup you have to watch. So for me, it's on the walls with those puck battles to get them out of the zone. Both teams want a hammer to keep them in front of the net for both teams, and then the defenseman activating for offense.
7: You get a busy week, man, because Jack's tourney, the Memorial, cranks up this week, and you've got the Stanley Cup Finals. How are you going to balance all that time, man? Bogey in, TV. I mean, you're about to get busy, bro.
8: Hey, they tore the bogey in down. I'm sorry to
7: the
8: memories are still around, but the bogey is gone.
7: What?
8: The legendary bogey. Yeah. But it's
7: holy
8: perfect.
7: Hell!
8: I can go up. I know. You may never be back with that thing gone.
7: Holy! We lost a leaping lizard in San Antonio. Tim McMahon told us that last
9: week.
7: Right,
9: you're just talking about that.
7: Now
9: right?
7: We lost the bogey in Columbus, really? Ohio. What the hell's next? Pat O'Brien's in New Orleans? I mean, my God!
9: Say it ain't so, man.
7: Good
9: Say it ain't
7: Lord,
9: so.
7: Dude. All right, Shell, get the hell out of here on that note, man. Have a hell of a week. We'll talk to you down the road, brother. Always appreciate the insight.
8: All right. Thank
7: you, man.
8: Thanks for having me on, guys.
7: All right, Shelly. Jody Shelly, longtime NHL vet, got in a remarkable analyst for Fox, TNT, you name it. He does it in the Blue Jackets. And I am distraught. I am. So I lived in Columbus, Ohio for 4 years doing the show with Herb Street. My second day, when I was doing the morning show at first on the Buckeyes and Blue Jackets radio network, my second night there is during Jack Nicklaus's tournament, the Memorial, which starts this week. And there's this joint called the Bogey Inn where everybody, I mean, I'm talking like 600,000-700,000 people are in this field. You have the building, and then you have all these portable bars and tents everywhere. I mean, it is mass chaos. The people watching next level. And it is it's for an entire week, it is this massive soiree. And it gets out of control. I mean, who was it I saw in there? John Daly at like 1 o'clock in the morning.
9: Oh, wow.
7: He's got to tee off the next morning, right? I mean, and he's on stage playing, you know, singing and playing guitar. I mean, that's the Bogey Inn. So we lost the Leaping Lizard, a great dive bar in San Antonio. May she rest in peace. And now we lost the Bogey.
9: Man.
7: We got problems, man. What the hell's going on in this country? Son of a
9: all Nitra. The fun, taking all the fun out of it.
7: Good
9: taking all
7: Lord.
9: The fun out of it. At least all the fun out of it everywhere but in the DMV, because apparently there were some fun things that kind of happened
7: this wasn't
9: there
7: fun.
9: This past.
7: What you're about to hear, I don't know how fun it was.
9: I don't know. Maybe it's just fun in terms of making us laugh, but, you know.
7: That's
9: what
7: a
9: do
7: fact.
9: They say? You laugh at other people's expense? There
7: yes.
9: you go. Amber and Ian on ESPN Radio, the ESPN app, and SiriusXM Channel 80.
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2: Hey, it's Evan Cohen. Coming up Tuesday, we'll keep looking ahead to the NBA Finals no one expected us to have. Will Wemby be able to get his first, or will Brunson continue to prove others wrong? It's on Sportsmanlike 6 a.m. Eastern, right here on ESPN Radio, ESPN2, and ESPNU.

0: sometimes, I don't know, you just kind of chalk it up to the things you learn. So we got our list, our top five things that Stosh learned on his anniversary getaway. Let's hear about the things he learned during the getaway in this edition of The List.
1: This is The List.
2: You know what? You just made The List.
1: The List with Amber and Ian. Number one.
3: All right, Yankee, here we go. All right. Let's go.
4: So,
3: home now.
4: So quickly to set up, my wife and I celebrated our 28th anniversary over the weekend.
3: Woo!
4: And we had planned this getaway to the D.C. Baltimore area. And so that takes me to number one. Madison Square Garden is nowhere near Baltimore. So we boarded a train Friday morning, 6 a.m., to learn. And our train was going from New Haven, Connecticut to Baltimore, Maryland. The train out of New York City to Baltimore had been canceled because of a tunnel fire overnight.
3: Ugh.
4: So, you know, we got out of the train. We walked outside of the train station. And by God, there's Madison Square Garden. The first time I have ever been there. And it was on this day. And I'm like,
3: unintentional.
4: Honey, we're not anywhere near Baltimore.
0: No.
4: But we're at MSG, which left us to scramble to find passage from New York City to Baltimore. So that's number one.
3: All right. Quickly, I'm on my couch, Tanitra.
0: Yeah.
3: And I get this text message from Stosh. And it's him in front of Madison Square Garden. And I know where he's going. I mean, Baltimore, then D.C., Orioles, Nats, and then back.
0: Right.
3: And I'm like, I just replied, what the, with like four dots. He goes, yeah. And that's when I got the phone call. So this, get ready. You're going for a ride because this story is unbelievable. All right.
1: Number two.
3: Now we're in Madison Square Garden. Now where are we going? What we got?
4: All right. So to get from New York City to Baltimore, we had to make a decision to get on a bus.
0: So silver bullet for you.
4: And as it turned out, there were no direct buses from New York City to Philadelphia. So therefore, we had to take a bus from New York City to Newark, New Jersey. And then from Newark, New Jersey to Philadelphia.
3: This is John Candy and Steve Martin in Planes, Trains, and Automobiles.
4: And that is where we ultimately picked up the train from Philly to Baltimore. So number two, my wife was right. Long bus rides are the worst. Now, when her and I started dating, it was a long-distance relationship, and she traveled from Connecticut to Missouri by bus.
3: Oh.
4: And it was the most miserable experience of her life, and I never quite understood until Friday.
0: Oh, yeah, for sure. Like, my nephew is actually flying here to Atlanta tomorrow, but he's in hot water for something that he did today. So, unbeknownst to him, he might have to get BTA on a bus back to Louisiana in a couple weeks. So he's going to find out the hard way just how fun a bus trip is not.
3: Oh,
0: buses,
3: Lord.
0: No thank you.
3: Let me tell you, it's not easy to hit your target in that bathroom on a bus.
4: Well,
1: number three.
4: So it wasn't the bus, it was the train, but more on that later. Number three. Yeah.
3: Train?
4: Just roll with
0: just
4: me.
0: Just stay with
3: I
0: you.
3: Got it.
4: Stay with me here. Number three. If you've never been to Camden Yards, get there. It is one of the most awesome ballparks. I'm one of these guys who dreams to get to all of them, and I've been to a decent amount. Camden Yards was on the bucket list, and man, was it worth it. Fantastic vibe, great ballpark, love the atmosphere, just everything about it. Had to get Boog's Barbecue, because why not? When you go to an Orioles game, you got to go to Boog's. So number three, Camden Yards is absolutely awesome.
3: I've been
0: that's kind of on the
3: times.
0: Bucket list.
3: Yeah,
0: it's
3: spectacular. Stosh, you're spot on. I mean, it's a religious experience.
4: Yeah, all right, let's get to the next one.
1: Number four.
4: So I've been on a train from Connecticut to New York. Never anything longer.
3: I love a good train.
4: And so generally, like, it's not long enough for me to have to think about using the facilities. So the thing I learned, number four, is that using the facilities on a train is like an archer trying to hit a moving target.
3: See, I had that problem on a bus ride from Tuscaloosa to New Orleans.
4: I was not trying
3: the train,
4: this on
3: a bus. I was good. I mean,
4: no, it was a particularly bumpy ride, and let me just tell you, it was

0: it was not an easy thing to do.
1: I've never done it. Now, I used to take the train all the time, by the way, from like Jersey to DC and back. But I can't tell you. I never even was bold enough to like, I just held it. I'm like, I'm not getting up.
0: When I told this to my wife, she's like, there's no way I'm going in there.
2: That's when you look at it and go, I didn't crap out a bobcat. I was going number one, not number two.
0: Well, look, though, we have four boys, and so you can imagine trying to hit a stable, non-moving target.
2: Yeah, yeah.
0: So there you go.
1: Yeah.
0: So I guess we can go to the last one here.
3: Number five.
2: What a trip.
0: I am going to say this strictly from the viewpoint of someone who has always wanted to visit Washington, D.C. This is not in any way, to my bosses, a political statement. This is strictly from someone who's always wanted to go to D.C. And when you go to places, you want to see certain things. And one of those things is the White House. Can't see the White House.
2: This is going. Oh, no.
0: Because they are building a UFC something or other for this insane fight coming up in a few weeks. And so number five for me, as a tourist in D.C. for the first time, I've seen pictures, but I can now tell you from firsthand experience, the UFC setup is an eyesore.
1: The claw.
2: How bad? Scale of 1 to 10. How bad?
0: It's off the charts. It's like a 27.
2: Oh, Lord.
1: Wow.
2: I've seen the pictures.
1: It's like theme parkish.
2: I'm telling you, so I went to high school right outside D.C., the great institution known as Georgetown Preparatory School. So the White House was majestic. I have heard from friends that it is an eyesore right now.
1: Yeah,
2: but Stosh went above and beyond when I got the phone call earlier. Like, how bad? I can't even put into words.
0: It's just bad. And you can't even, like, really get to it because it's all fenced off because of all the construction going on. So my best view, and we actually did walk up there, and they're like, nah, you can't come over here and see this. So we had to go all the way down to the Washington Monument lawn, and that's where I saw it. And wow. I'm like, man, this is hideous.
2: That's a hike.
0: Oh, you ain't kidding. That is a hike, one of many we took that weekend. And I'm like, my God, this is ridiculous. What are they doing?
2: So just to recap, you end up at Madison Square Garden, trying to get to Baltimore, then a bus from Madison Square Garden to Newark, Newark to wherever.
0: Philadelphia
2: to Baltimore. Finally get to Camden, then to the Nats game. Life is good. Then you see the eyesore. Then, what time did you get home quickly?
0: We got home at midnight last night, and my wife had to be in for a 6 a.m. shift this morning.
1: Oh, my God.
0: Honey.
2: Happy anniversary.
0: Happy 28.
1: Happy 28th anniversary. Start planning 29 now, Stosh. Miles Garrett's on the move. We'll get some reaction from a three-time Super Bowl champ next. It's Amber and Ian on ESPN Radio and the ESPN app.
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0: I'm Nick DeLuca. Busy day in the NFL. Couple stars on the move. The Patriots and Eagles agreeing to a deal sending wide receiver A.J. Brown to New England. The Patriots shipping a 2028 first-round pick and a 2027 fifth-round pick to Philadelphia. Brown and Cincinnati's Ja'Marr Chase, the NFL's only two players with at least 1,000 yards and seven or more touchdown catches each of the last four seasons, will be at the top of the depth chart for the Patriots and MVP runner-up Drake May. MVP of the league last year, Matthew Stafford, the Rams Super Bowl favorites and getting even better today, dealing for two-time defensive player of the year Myles Garrett, two-time Pro Bowl pass rusher Jared Verse, a first-round pick in 2027 along with a second-rounder in 28 and a third-rounder in 29 headed back to Cleveland. Garrett coming off his second career defensive player of the year award. He set the NFL's all-time single-season sack record in 2025 under contract through 2030. Verse has 12 sacks and 22 tackles for loss the last 2 years. Meanwhile, some sad news in basketball. Hall of Fame coach Rick Adelman, who won more than 1,000 games over the course of a nearly 30-year career in the league, has passed away at age 79, should say. Adelman, inducted into the Naismith Memorial Basketball Hall of Fame in 2021, served as the head coach for the Trailblazers, Warriors, Kings, Rockets, and Timberwolves, 10th all-time in career wins.
11: Hey, it's Michelle Smallman, and coming up Tuesday, it's a huge month in the NFL, so we ask Adam Schefter which potential moves we should expect when he joins us in studio at 7:30 a.m. Eastern. It's on Sportsmanlike, 6 a.m. Eastern, right here on ESPN Radio, ESPN 2, and ESPNU.
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Happy Monday. It is Pacheco and Hart here on ESPN Honolulu. Good to have you in on what has been, what has turned into kind of a blockbuster day. A lot of it this morning. We're all just kind of reeling off of it today. We'll get into the major moves in the National Football League coming up in just a little bit. And also the move that we just kind of knew we were going to hear. We hoped we wouldn't in regards to the Century. They made their decision on where they are going to play the next Century Tournament of Champions. We'll talk about that a little bit later on. Some of the stuff

0: AFC Championship game last year. And now, for the rest of your career, are you stuck in Cleveland? Poor guy. It's just not fair.
1: Yeah. But you know what? He'll get to be a star in Cleveland right away,
0: which is the other
1: turnaround from it.
0: And he's a star right now in L.A.
1: Yeah.
0: So this is a good the Rams, you remember, they already went out and got Trent McDuffie in the offseason. Defense was one of the reasons they think they lost that NFC Championship game, more on the defensive backfield than, you know, up front. But at the same time, you know what? Matthew Stafford is re-signed. They got to make a push, and they got to make a push today, and they did.
1: Yeah, and speaking of that, NFL Network insider Tom Pelissero talking about just that on the Rich Eisen show, showing the Rams pushing their chips all in.
2: They're going for it. I mean, that's it. Is, you know, you don't re-sign Matthew Stafford at this stage in his career. You don't continue to approach this trading for veteran players. They use a first-round pick on Trent McDuffie, who's a veteran. They sign guys in free agency. They feel like they've got a window to capitalize on Matthew Stafford at the tail end of his career, but still very close to his prime. If you watched him last season, Myles Garrett is one of the most rare difference makers in the entire NFL. You're talking about a really rocky NFC West division where you're contending with the Super Bowl champs in Seattle, obviously the 49ers as well. You need all the horses that you can get, and Myles Garrett's going to change the numbers for them defensively.
1: You make a good point, Chris, because this is not the first time that the Rams have spent a lot of money to try to win a championship. I mean, I think you go back to 2021 when they won it all. When they beat Cincinnati in the Super Bowl. Well, 2021, the 2022 Super Bowl. You know, that was an example of them kind of pushing it all in and getting the desired goal. They've spent a lot since then, too, and they've been to the playoffs for the last 3 years. But they've always been good defensively, for the most part. And when you know that Matthew Stafford's got a year or two left, this is where you kind of build because you know you are rock solid on that side. They better win a Super Bowl. Absolutely. they better get there.
0: They're a favorite to get back to win the Super Bowl already, according to Las Vegas. But now, as they say in a Yahoo Sports article, they're the clear favorite at BetMGM and Circa and other houses across Vegas. So, I mean, this is on paper. You never know what's going to happen with injuries or anything else and, you know, what the other teams are doing. But as of today, if you're going to Vegas and you want to make that one of those bets, who's going to win the Super Bowl before the season starts, you're not going to win a ton of money by picking the Rams.
1: Yeah. You know, you had put in your notes earlier, it's like, oh, the Rams are the clear favorite. And I wrote back, it's like, wait, they weren't before? Like, you know. Right.
0: There's a difference between a favorite and now the way they put it, clear favorite.
1: Yeah.
0: Odds went from 15 to 2 to 6 to 1 or something like that.
1: Right. And, you know, I looked at it too. It's like, okay, San Francisco should be better. Seattle, I wonder if Seattle's the same from last year. I feel like Seattle takes a step or two back, especially with how that division looks now. And in the AFC, and beat up on one another, so we all just kind of come back to L.A. And look at the Rams as the team that made the most difference from February to now, no doubt. The clear favorite is just kind of stating the obvious at this point.
0: Right, and you look at the Pittsburgh Steelers last year with acquiring Jalen Ramsey and all of the help that they got at tight end. They had a one-year deal with Njoku, right? And some of the all the moves that they made with Jalen Ramsey, and I'm trying to think of some of the other guys, but it didn't help. It didn't help. They still, you know, were one and done in the playoffs, leading to their head coach's resignation. So, again, this is on paper. I still think the Seattle Seahawks are still in a great position. They didn't move back in my mind. Maybe the Rams moved up, but they still got to play the games. They still know each other very, very well. And that's why it's going to make the NFC West really exciting.
1: It really does make the key now Stafford. You know, you did draft a backup quarterback now for a reason. And that makes Ty Simpson now incredibly important to be ready. Stafford's older. You know, he

0: has played through injuries.
1: But he had an MVP year last year.
0: Yeah, I know. Yeah.
1: It doesn't matter.
0: But even with that, I think he is the most important key to them. If not, they are a wild card team, or, I mean, you could spend all that money on defense and still miss the playoffs because the West is just so good. But it really will come down to him. You can get in touch with us. Our phone number, you can text or call at 808-296-1500. On the program today, we're going to talk with Billy Jaffe, NHL Network insider. He's going to be ringside for the Stanley Cup Final, which you can hear on Game 1 tomorrow on the new 1420 Hawaii's News and Sports. We'll have Game 2 and 3 right here. He'll be ringside for Sports USA Radio's broadcasts of that. Billy's going to join us coming up in about 15 minutes. Chris Hart has promised, I promised for him, if you heard the promo, more on Vegas Golden Knights hockey players. Chris is like, why did you get me into that? So we'll sprinkle that in throughout the program. And a lot more from the National Football League. Chris kind of mentioned it earlier, A.J. Brown. We'll talk about that when we return, as the deals were pretty significant today across the league. Chris Hart, Josh Pacheco. It is Pacheco and Hart on ESPN Honolulu.
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0: Back to the NFL in a moment. It is Pacheco and Hart here on ESPN Honolulu. Did the Patriots actually win with the A.J. Brown trade? That coming up in just a second. Our text line and phone line is 808-296-1500. Chris, people are watching college baseball, which is good because college baseball is fun. From the 208, Cal Poly Baseball advances to the Super Regional. I don't know if you saw that, Chris. The Big West has had two teams going into the NCAA Regionals. Santa Barbara, Powell, and Cal Poly, with maybe the easiest path, wins the Los Angeles Regional, now goes to the Super Regionals coming up this weekend. It's a cool story for the Big West.
1: And you told me what the Super Regionals are. How many teams are left now in Super Regionals?
0: So you get down to 16.
1: Oh, okay. So they made it to the Sweet 16.
0: Yes. Okay. So now you have 8 sites. And instead of like a site where it's, you know, it's 4 teams, and now it's just 2. It's like a best of 3 series now. So Cal Poly gets it. I think West Virginia actually won their game a short time ago. So Cal Poly, oh, no, I beg your pardon. They are in the top of the 10th inning. So Cal Poly either will go to West Virginia or they could potentially host a Super Regional. I was just reading somewhere their administration made a bid, an all-in bid, to try to host a Super Regional if it's 2 unranked teams. Imagine that, a Super Regional in San Luis Obispo.
1: Why do we care?
0: It's the Big West. It looks good. I know we're leaving the Big West.
1: We're not in the Big West. How's the Mountain West doing?
0: Technically, you don't leave the Big West until July 1st.
1: Our season ended a while ago. We're not in the Big West Conference.
0: Apparently, there are still some people here who care about the Big West as long as Hawaii's still around.
1: Oh, that's great. I'm happy for you.
0: The Mountain West is done, as we would have expected the Mountain West to be done. In the regionals. I think what it is too, that program is a solidly run program, so you kind of tend to root for it a little bit. The other big news from the NFL today: AJ Brown, the Eagles trade him to New England for a couple of draft picks, and the question I think gets asked is, okay, New England receives A.J. Brown, but did the Patriots win the A.J. Brown trade?
1: What do you think?
0: I tend to think anytime you get a target for Drake May, that you do come out better. I mean, it's slightly better. It's not like, hey, the Patriots overwhelmingly won this trade, because we know A.J. Brown is who A.J. Brown is. But if you can... I mean, if you can make Drake May better, all for it.
1: And that's what happened today. Drake May is the big winner in this trade. Besides, like I said, Howie Roseman, they don't have to deal with him anymore. And what was it? It was for a 2028
0: first rounder
1: and a fifth rounder next year, something like that. Okay, but again, the Eagles. So now with the Eagles, that makes Devontae Smith your WR1 again, and he's really good. I mean, he's, 1,000 yards receptions and stuff like that, and so that's fine. As far as A.J. Brown and the Patriots, I mean, this is a Super Bowl team last year, and it just depends on his attitude, and I'm sure in the beginning it'll be good, just like it was when he was in Philadelphia. I mean, he's one of the reasons they won a Super Bowl a few years ago. They went to his first couple of years, they went to the Super Bowl back to back, right? Was it back to back? Win one, lost one? I think it was. But yeah, I think it's good for Philadelphia. You get to move on, and it's good for especially Drake May and Mike Vrabel. Nobody's talking about, his marriage and all of that kind of stuff right now.
0: Now, how much does this hurt Jalen Hurts, though, from your perspective?
1: That's what I had. It hurts Jalen Hurts a lot. Get it? Hurts. It hurts him a lot. I mean, you go from having A.J. Brown and Devontae Smith to Devontae Smith and who did you go out and get? Hollywood Brown and a couple of other players. And they did draft Mekhi Lemon. So, again, this is another thing where a lot of people kind of saw this coming. It was just a matter of time. And again, because it was on June 1st, you get to split the hit on the salary cap between this year and next year. But, yeah, so I think it hurts. I think it hurts the Eagles, but they're so good. And who knows how Mekhi Lemon's going to be. And the other, they signed like three receivers.
0: It, I think the only other thing that kind of gets me with the Eagles is that after the way last year ended, this is one less important piece for a team that I think has the most pressure on it in the National Football League. Outside of the Rams, because the Rams spend a lot. But the team that disappointed last year and I think has their head coach's job on the line, honestly, you now have put a little more pressure on Jalen Hurts. And we've seen Jalen Hurts and his head coach kind of go back and forth a little bit. Well, as did A.J. Brown. So this is kind of maybe the last thing that you want to do when you're trying to save your job. Although, I mean, it's really not up to him, but it's not right. Helpful.
1: Well, yeah, I mean, he's not going to, Sean McVay isn't, wait, who am I?
0: I'm sorry, Nick Sirianni.
1: Nick Sirianni is, I don't know. I mean, he's not making, like you said, he's not making the trades.
0: Right.
1: But I think that, you know, Howie Roseman has proven over and over and again that he's one of the best GMs in maybe the history of the NFL with the moves that he's made. So I think you got to trust Howie Roseman.
0: It is Pacheco and Hart here on ESPN Honolulu. You can text in and call in at 808-296-1500. So that kind of sets everything up now. Because, I mean, I don't know that we expect much more here after today. So how does this change the way the AFC East looks? Let's go to the NFC in a second. But the way the AFC East looks, don't know that it really changes anything. I think the top is still the top. Or does it? Or does this put New England a little bit ahead of Buffalo?
1: New England, and well, they were ahead of them last year.
0: Do you think that would have been the same way coming into this year?
1: I don't know. We'll see how Buffalo does. I mean, the Buffalo still has the most, you know, dominance at the most important position on the field, and that's the quarterback.
0: Mm-hmm.
1: I mean, the Jets and Dolphins, they're not doing this to win the AFC East. They're doing this to go deep into the playoffs and go to a Super Bowl. Because, I mean, the Jets and the Dolphins are, you know, who knows? Maybe the Jets will be a little improved. They're not going to be as good as the Patriots or the Buffalo Bills. The Dolphins are going to be horrible. It's now, can you, as the Patriots, can you beat the Ravens? Can you beat the Texans are, I think, be good defense. C.J. Stroud's not the guy he was his rookie year. You got to look out for that. Maybe the Jacksonville Jaguars, the Denver Broncos. Many still say the Kansas City Chiefs, and maybe even the Los Angeles Chargers. That's why you make this move, to beat those guys.
0: In 20 seconds, are the Eagles the second best team in the NFC East right now?
1: In the Eagles in the NFC East, I would say they are in the NFC East. The Eagles are the best team, maybe.
0: You don't think Dallas may have passed them by a little bit?
1: Love Dallas's offense. We'll see what they do on defense.
0: All right, SportsCenter's coming up. NHL Network's Billy Jaffe is going to join us after that. Stanley Cup Finals starts off tomorrow. It is Pacheco and Hart, ESPN Honolulu.

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1: I'm Nick DeLuca. Day of blockbusters in the NFL. A couple of stars on the move. The Patriots and Eagles making it official today, agreeing to a trade sending star wide receiver A.J. Brown to New England. The Patriots trading a 2028 first-round pick and a 2027 fifth-round pick to Philly. Brown and Cincinnati's Ja'Marr Chase, the NFL's only two receivers with over 1,000 yards and 7-plus TD catches each of the last 4 years. That was the big move on the offensive side of the ball. On the defensive side of the ball, the Browns dealing two-time Defensive Player of the Year Myles Garrett to the Rams for two-time Pro Bowl pass rusher Jared Verse, a first-round pick in 2027, second-rounder in 28, and third-rounder in 29. Garrett winning his second career Defensive Player of the Year award last year, coming off a season where he set the NFL's all-time single-season sack record. DraftKings moving the Rams from 8-1 to 13-2 odds to win the Super Bowl post-deal. Hall of Fame basketball coach Rick Adelman, who won more than 1,000 games over the course of an almost 30-year career in the NBA, has passed away at age 79, was inducted into the Naismith Memorial Basketball Hall of Fame in 2021. 10th all-time in career wins, served as the head coach for the Trailblazers, Warriors, Kings, Rockets, and Timberwolves. In tennis, Serena Williams making her comeback to pro tennis. 44-year-old will compete as a wild card in next week's HSBC Championships in London.
2: Hey, it's your resident Super Bowl champ Chris Cannon coming up Tuesday. The Knicks have been flying high. The Spurs have slayed the defending champs. I'll tell you which team has the clear advantage in the NBA Finals. It's on Sportsmanlike, 6 a.m. Eastern, right here on ESPN Radio, ESPN2, and ESPNU.
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0: Pacheco and Hart here on ESPN Honolulu. Stanley Cup Final gets underway tomorrow. Game one will be on the new 1420. Hawaii's news and sports coverage begins at 1:30 tomorrow. We'll have games two and three right here on ESPN Honolulu. Remainder of the series will move back to the new 1420 Hawaii's news and sports. It's brought to you by Slice of Waikiki. And I just learned this. You know where the place to watch the Stanley Cup Final is going to be? In Vegas, is inside T-Mobile Arena. You want to know why?
1: Why?
0: Because there's a television carriage dispute in Vegas, so the games aren't going to be available on TV.
1: What?
0: Yeah. It's one of those big conglomerate versus, well, I guess it's DirecTV. It's one of those conglomerate versus carrier things where it's like, we want X amount of money, they want X amount of money, and so they can't come to an agreement. So, oh, we're taking your stations off the air. So if you have, I think it's DirecTV, those who have DirecTV in Vegas, they're not going to be able to watch the games.
1: Oh, just DirecTV.
0: Yeah. Mm-hmm. But
1: do people have DirecTV anymore?
0: Yeah. Well, because it's not necessarily a dish anymore. Now you
1: no,
0: can
1: I know
0: just,
1: that.
0: Yeah. I think it's still alive.
1: Ah,
0: it's okay. Not like Blockbuster. It's still alive. One guy who's got a great seat for the Stanley Cup Final, Billy Jaffe from NHL Network. He's ringside for Sports USA's radio coverage of the Stanley Cup Final. And Billy joins us now here on ESPN Honolulu. We've kind of adopted Vegas as our team just because of the whole Ninth Island, Las Vegas, Hawaii connection. So we've just kind of taken them in. But one of the questions that I think that came up with us last week that we were going to lead off with you right out of the gate, they have gotten to the Stanley Cup Final, what is it now, 3 times in 9 years, I think it is. That's a lot of success still in a very early stage of a franchise. How have they done that to be able to be so successful so often?
2: Wow, that's a long answer I got coming up. But first, I've never done an interview with Hawaii before, so I've never had a chance to say aloha to anybody, so I'm going to say that to you guys. So how are you guys doing? It's great to be on with you.
0: Aloha to you.
2: Yes, thank you, appreciate that. All right, now hardcore hockey, I love it, and I get the affiliation with Vegas. I get it. It makes sense. How have they been that? Because you know what, they've got that killer instinct of we just want to win. We don't want to rebuild. We're not going to waste time. We're going to do moves that are incredibly aggressive that probably 85, if not 90% of the other teams in the league, they'll look at, but they're like, no, that's not for us. Or we can't, I don't know. And meanwhile, through the course of their 9 years, fellas, they just said, we're going for it. They worked out beautifully because of the different rules for the expansion draft. We don't have time nor the means to go into that from 9 years ago. That was a whole different world, that how they were able to build their team compared to expansion teams in the past. But since then, their attitude has been, we want to win. Not like we want to win fun stuff. They're like, no, cold-blooded hockey killers. We want to win. That's what we're going to do. And that's why they're in their third cup in 9 years.
0: I've got to imagine that just the atmosphere there, that there are players that want to play there. It doesn't feel like, oh, we're going to an expansion franchise or we're just going to a novelty. It feels like that there are players with that atmosphere that absolutely want to be there.
2: Yeah, of course. There's no, listen, players want to play where they're going to succeed, where they're going to have comfort of, you know, quality of life, where they're going to be treated at the highest level possible. And Bill Foley and his staff there have done that since day one. You know, this is a guy that, you know, a multi-billionaire who bought the team years ago, and he had never done anything like this before. He'd made a ton of money, but he'd always said, my other business is boring. This is fun. And so he's having fun with the guys, you know, like, you know what I mean? He's treating them unbelievably well. Everything is first class, and they're winning. And that's the thing. Every player wants to be around a winning atmosphere. You know, there's different types of players at different points in your career. You're like, well, you know what? I want to make some more money, or, hey, I want to do this, I want to do that. But when it comes down to the common denominator of winning, players are winning consistently, players will go there and they'll want to be there and they'll seek it out. And you're right. they're loving it in Vegas.
0: We're talking with NHL Network's Billy Jaffe. He'll be ringside for Sports USA Radio's coverage of the Stanley Cup Final. We got a look in goal. Frederik Andersen in Carolina, Carter Hart in Vegas. Where does the edge go?
2: Well, I would have, first of all, I wouldn't have bet on either of these guys to be where they're at 7 weeks ago, 6 weeks ago. I wouldn't, because Freddie Andersen is always really good early on in playoffs, and then he starts having issues after the first round, whether it's physical, you know, or kind of, you know, getting injured or a little breakdowns type thing. And Carter Hart was a complete unknown, relatively speaking, and in the sense of, you know, he'd been out for a couple of years, and then John Tortorella anoints him the starter. I do think Carter Hart, at least from my eye test, seems to be on a little bit hotter. Maybe he's also faced, maybe he's had more challenge, I think is what I want to get to in the first two, three rounds of the playoffs compared to what Freddie Anderson's had. But Freddie Andersen has been incredibly stout when challenged. So is there an advantage? I guess I'll lean towards Carter Hart only because he just shut down the all out of this world Colorado Avalanche. Like, oh my God, how did that happen? Right? He was fantastic in that series. So I guess recency bias, having done all those games and watched him, I'll give him the little advantage right now. But Freddie Andersen has absolutely proved a lot of naysayers wrong that he couldn't do it for all these rounds.
0: Yeah, and, you know, I'll throw out with the two goalies as well. I mean, arguably, well, I mean, you know it much better than I do. Arguably, these are the two best players in this final on either side. Would that be fair?
2: Well, are they the two best players? No, they're the most important.
0: Okay.
2: I don't think they're their best. No, I mean, if you want to ask best players, I would go, you know, Sebastian Aho hasn't been scoring nearly as much for Carolina, but he has that potential there. Jacob Slavin is a defensive defenseman, but he has been incredibly, you know, phenomenally shut down city guy. And then on the other side of the ice, you got, pick your poison, Jack Eichel, Mitch Marner. I mean, just those two guys alone right there have been unbelievable. But the goalies, to your point, are the most important piece of the puzzle.
0: John Tortorella there in Vegas, and I know not that long ago it was, hey, we're punishing you guys because you didn't make yourselves open to the media a few weeks ago, and the NHL kind of came down on them. But his impact in such a short period of time on that franchise, how would you describe it?
2: Well, and we talked to Torts numerous times in the previous round. I've known John for years. I mean, I was part of the Atlanta Thrashers organization when he was in Tampa. We're going back 20 years now and known him since there. And John's impact, Torch's impact has always been, you know, he sometimes brings things on himself. There's no question. Like, you bring up the whole media thing recently. He brought that on himself. But he's also there for his guys all the time. And he may be hard on certain guys, but what he is he's an incredible. Guys just want to be, they want to know where they stand. And he's an incredible communicator behind closed doors with these guys. And his ability to say, guys, you're a veteran team. I'm not going to screw around with much of your systems here. I'm not going to mess around with this or that. But we're going to talk about accountability, and we're going to bring back some confidence. Go ahead and make mistakes. Go do this. Go do that. And so I think, fellas, that he has brought the ability to communicate with he's gotten through to these players. And you know, the biggest thing about coaching professional athletes is making them believe that you know what you're talking about and that you're there for them. And in a short term, he's done just that. He's given them oodles of confidence heading into the playoffs.
0: And I'll say this too. I mean, maybe because we've seen him on television kind of off and on in the last couple of years, but as a very, very, very casual person watching the sport, he is one of those, I would imagine to say, one of those few personalities in the job that he holds, whether you like him or you don't, that you kind of gravitate to his name when you see him around, just because you sure know him, and you know that he's going to say something whether you like it or not, and you're going to reach for it.
2: Yes, exactly. And you might be like, wow, that was awesome. And you might be like, wow, that's a jerk. The same, you know, in a matter of a few seconds. But he's got great personality. When you get a chance to just talk with John, and you know, he's very caring. He's very passionate. I think he understands that, you know, everybody has to get you have to get through to everybody in a different way. Everybody's got a different way of hearing things or seeing things, et cetera. And so you've got to figure out, you know, one person might need a kick in the you know what, and another person might need an arm around the shoulder. And I think he's really good about that. But he's definitely a personality. He is definitely a recognizable name. And I'll tell you this, he absolutely loves hockey. And numerous times in the last, again, previous, well, it wasn't even 2 weeks because they took care of him in four games. In that series against Colorado, he talked about how much fun he's having. He's in a real good place right now coaching the Vegas Golden Knights.
0: All right, we're talking with Billy Jaffe. NHL Network will be ringside for Sports USA Radio's coverage of the Stanley Cup Final, which you can hear both here on ESPN Honolulu and on the new 1420 Hawaii's News and Sports. Lastly, I know a lot of people are looking at Carolina as the favorite. Do you believe in that? And why do people look at Carolina as a favorite according to the odds?
2: Well, I you know, the odds might say that. A lot of people I talk to think Vegas has a slight edge. I'm going to say Vegas, I think, has a slight edge just because they have now four unbelievable, as we call them in hockey, 200-foot center, which means complete centermen, that they don't cheat the game. You know, you, especially when you look at guys, you know, like Jack Eichel and William Karlsson, Wild Bill is his nickname. He was injured all year, and he's back now, and he adds such a dimension to this team. And then you've got two wingers in Mitch Marner and Mark Stone that are fantastic two-way players. I mean, you know, Marner arguably could be the Conn Smythe, meaning the playoff MVP right now. So if the question is this, both these teams, I'll leave you with this, both these teams are incredibly aggressive. Ready for this, though? They do it in different ways. So Vegas, they attack you defensive neutral zone, and defensively they do a certain type of style, and then they counterattack. Meanwhile, Carolina, they pressure everywhere on the ice. I'm talking every zone, they're all over you, from defense, offense, and neutral zone, they're all over you. So which team, kind of cliche, but which team can get to their system and their structure more will be the team that wins. I'll take, I don't know, Vegas in six for sure, maybe seven. So that's where I'm at, but it's really close. I mean, this might not be the sexiest cities per se for the NHL, but they got a damn good matchup here in this Stanley Cup Final. And I hope everybody, every single person on the islands, everywhere in Hawaii, the state of Hawaii, they should be not only watching, but they should be listening on Sports USA as well. It's going to be a good one.
0: Yeah, listening. Exactly. Billy, thanks for giving us some of your time. Enjoy the Stanley Cup Final.
2: Yep, we will. Thanks, guys. See you later.
0: All right, that's NHL Network's Billy Jaffe. Of course, he'll be ringside all seven games between the new 1420 Hawaii's News and Sports, starting with Game 1 tomorrow. We'll pick it up Game 2 Thursday, Game 3 Saturday, and then games 4 through 7, if it needs to go 5, 6, and 7, will be on the new 1420 Hawaii's News and Sports. Chris, thoughts?
1: Carter Hart, like it.
0: Yeah.
1: I want to get a jersey now.
0: T-shirt jersey or real jersey?
1: I'm thinking T-shirt jersey if they have them.
0: Okay.
1: But, I'm just kind of going along for the ride here. I don't know, you know, because, you know, I've never been a hockey fan. A lot of us in Hawaii are really kind of new to it. But, I'm excited just to check it out, just because the Vegas Knights mostly are just known as a bunch of misfits. It's like, I love that. I love that description of the Vegas Knights.
0: Yeah, I mean, I know Carter Hart had some controversy around him previously. He's kind of come back to the game. But you always pay attention to who's in net just because they're obviously the most important person, as Billy Jaffe just mentioned. But no, I think especially when those games go to Vegas, which I think is 3 and 4, that's what I really want to see. I want to really see the atmosphere. in Vegas when everything just kind of, you know, heats up. I think that's going to be a lot of fun. It is Pacheco and Hart here on ESPN Honolulu. 808-296-1500 is how you can connect with us here on the program. I mean, if you are a bandwagon Vegas Golden Knights fan, or you've been one, or you've been a hockey fan for a while, jump in the text line. Let us know what you think is going to happen with the Stanley Cup final starting tomorrow.
1: Okay. And also, you know what? We got NBA finals coming. Why is it the NBA finals and the Stanley Cup final?
0: That's just the way the sports brand is.
1: All right. Anyway,
0: you were you. I wouldn't say you were scolded, but
1: I was corrected on a promo.
0: Yes, you were
1: today, and thankfully so, because I always just call it. I probably call it the NHL finals. Yeah. Who knows? Yeah. But it's not the Stanley Cup finals. It's a Stanley Cup final.
0: Correct. All right. There's something coming up in a week and a half.
1: Yes, it is. The POP Fishing Marine and Seafood Expo is coming up Saturday, June 13th at Pier 38. They've got huge savings, demos, giveaways, cakey activities, Ono food, and live music from Sean Na'awau and more. Good fun for the whole family there at Pier 38. I'll see you there.
0: Yeah, and he means that literally. Coming up, Chris did mention the NBA Finals are set, Game 1 starting Wednesday. But I think we're allowed to look back very briefly at Game 7. Why not hit the time machine? We'll do that coming up. Pacheco and Hart, ESPN Honolulu.
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0: All right, SportsCenter's coming up in 9 minutes. We've got our first look at traffic coming up after that. For the first time in a while, no school traffic. And we're not just talking about UH, but we're also talking about no public school. Doesn't mean it's not going to be busy in some areas, but a little less busy.
1: Yeah, I mostly don't travel during drive times anyway, so it's all the same to me.
0: I will say I am not going to miss going toward East Honolulu after the show, going past graduation traffic, because I would leave at, 6:30, 7 o'clock, and you have all those graduations that go on at the University of Hawaii, right? And so you have traffic that is backed up for people even just trying to get onto the exit to get to the university. And this is on both sides, by the way. And it would take multiple lanes, and it would slow everything down until you get right past, and then everything kind of flies through. But I dealt with it a couple times last week, and I'll be honest with you, I will not miss it at all.
1: No, even on last Monday, I was with Cole at the student section at Raising Cane's University. And after it was done at 6 o'clock, the long line going down from the freeway and coming up University Avenue. I guess there was a second UH graduation, which doesn't make sense to me.
0: Well, Mid-Pacific, I think, was around that time. Oh, Moanalua. Okay.
1: Oh, okay. Somebody told me it's another UH one. I'm like, I'm dumb enough to believe that.
0: It's just UH had like half of them, it feels like. Let's correct myself here. Most of those graduations used to be at Aloha Stadium, right?
1: Well, they had some at Aloha Stadium. What about the Blaisdell? Don't they have them at the Blaisdell anymore?
0: That's a good question. I didn't think about that.
1: Anyway,
0: if anybody knows if there was a graduation that was held at the Blaisdell, let us know. Because if not, then it just seems like we're underutilizing that venue to a disappointing way.
1: But couldn't you just have it at your own school, like on the football field? Parents sit in the stands. I guess there's not enough capacity for them.
0: It may be capacity. It depends how many people are in your class. Can you get them all on the football field? And
1: you
0: know
1: what the most irritating thing at graduations is the noise making, the horns and stuff, right? So your kid gets announced, and you're like, boop, boop, boop, boop. And meanwhile, they're still announcing names. So the parents of the next two kids after your kid, they never get to hear their names. It's just so selfish.
0: Yeah.
1: Just clap.
0: And you know what, too? You know, the people who read the names, they work hard to make sure they don't mess them up. Because, they get the cards. And they're reading, if they're not going back and forth, they're probably reading a couple hundred names. If you have, like, a couple different people reading them. Right. I say that because Kalani Takase, who works out at Mililani, right? Is it Mililani? Yeah, it's Mililani. He was one of those people that was in charge of reading names at graduation. And so I asked him, hey, have you had any parent complain that you said a name wrong? And he said, thankfully, no.
1: Oh, good.
0: Yeah, that tells you those people take it seriously, because you're doing your best to make sure that for the families, you get it right the first time. And then it's all those air horn folks that mess it up.
1: Well, or maybe, you know what? If you're the announcer and there's air horns going off, just wait till it's done. Now, it's going to make the ceremony longer, but it's not fair to the kids. You want to hear your name. Your parents want to hear your name. This was a big event for them.
0: Yeah. From the 391, football field plus rain equals no good. Graduations
1: I say
0: now.
1: More fun.
0: Well, ask what state was it that had that torrential downpour and they still had the graduation ceremony? Did you remember seeing that video?
1: No.
0: Yeah, there were parents who were upset. There were the school was like, we thought it would pass through, so we'd be fine. But instead, everybody who was taking their walk for graduation, they were getting drenched in rain and soaked. And this was, I think this was on a football field. Someone does tell us IAEA had theirs at the Hawaii Convention Center.
1: Oh, that's a horrible place to have it.
0: Why?
1: There's no parking.
0: Oh, yeah. Whoever designed the parking structure at the Hawaii Convention Center, I'd like to have more than a word with you.
1: Yeah, I mean, it's just, it's space, right? But, and I figure, they figure a lot of people, you know, just walk from the hotels in Waikiki. But they do have a deal where, you know, a deal with Ala Moana Center, mm-hmm. where they have parking over there. It's just for some of the older folks, that's a long walk.
0: Yeah. So the graduation, so Radford was at the Blaisdell. Kalaheo was at the Blaisdell.
1: Oh, okay. We had plenty then.
0: Yeah. Kaimuki had theirs at the Waikiki Shell. That seems like kind of a cool place to have it.
1: Again, if it rains.
0: Right. that's true. It is Pacheco and Hart here on ESPN Honolulu. We've got SportsCenter coming up in a little bit. We'll preview game one of the NBA Finals coming up next hour. But I think we're allowed to reminisce about game seven of the Western Conference Finals. I wouldn't say it was like the classic that I think a lot of people hoped it would be. But, man, that was good fun of a game seven between those two teams. And San Antonio winning it on the road to get to the NBA Finals. Just a massive moment for the league.
1: Yeah, and they took the momentum from that victory at home, took it on the road. I really thought that Oklahoma City was going to win, but I'm glad the Spurs are in there. And you know what? They're setting the table, like they've all said. It's such a young team that they should be back many, many times to the finals if that team stays intact.
0: Best thing about that game was you had the best player on each team trading blows. I mean, Shai Gilgeous-Alexander at one point was just, you know, on an inferno. He was so good. And then you had Wembanyama, who had just massive moments throughout the course of the game. And then you get your Luke Kornet block. That was one of the biggest plays of the game. You had your complementary pieces on each side, but it wasn't like, okay, Star had a bad game. No, Stars were great. Everything aligned. It was just one team outlasted the other.
1: Yeah. The Victor Wembanyama, I've never seen a reaction after the game of a player. Not, you know, you've seen, you know, like Kevin Garnett, anything is possible, and, you know, all that kind of stuff. But to go to the NBA Finals, I mean, winning the West, I mean, he was beside himself. I thought he was going to explode. It's like he had so much excitement that he couldn't do anything to get rid of it. He's like slapping himself on the head, and it was crazy. That was kind of fun to watch. That's what makes one of the things that made sports so much fun.
0: You love raw emotion. SportsCenter traffic coming up. It is Pacheco and Hart. 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
5: A busy day in the NFL. I'm Q Myers. The Browns traded two-time NFL Defensive Player of the Year Myles Garrett to the Rams for two-time Pro Bowl pass rusher Jared Verse and multiple draft picks. The team announced that on Monday. The Browns received a first-round pick in 2027, second-round pick in 2028, and a third-rounder in 2029 in what is one of the biggest trades in NFL history involving a defensive player. Also, the Eagles agreed Monday to trade star wide receiver A.J. Brown to the Patriots for a first-round pick in 2028 and a 2027 fifth-round pick. The fifth-round selection will be the better of New England's two picks in that round of next year's draft, sources told ESPN. The second seed of Longhorns in the Women's College World Series had to go through the loser's bracket after failing to fall into the Vols in the tournament opener. Won Monday's first game 5-2, then rolled again 4-0. Now the defending national champs will face either top seed of Alabama or number 11, Texas Tech, in a best-of-three series. Beginning Wednesday night, Texas Tech walked it off versus Alabama in the first game 5-4 as Mia Williams hit the game-winning home run in the bottom of the seventh. Game 2 will begin starting in about 10 minutes on ESPN. Texas joined Oklahoma as the only other program to reach three straight Women College World Series Championship Finals. And some sad news out of the association. Rick Adelman, Basketball Hall of Fame inductee, played for seven NBA seasons before becoming one of the game's all-time winningest coaches, died. National Basketball Association announced that on Monday. Adelman, the father of Nuggets coach David Adelman, was 79. The cause of his death was not immediately announced. Adelman won 1,042 games as the NBA coach, 10th most in league history. For more scores analysis, check out ESPN.com and the all-new ESPN app.
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4: There's an accident downtown that's got the H1 slow in the eastbound lanes. The accident's near the Poly, and traffic slows after the Vineyard Boulevard exit. After Punahou, you'll move fine out to Hawaii Kai. There's also an accident on the Likelike Kaneohe bound, about a mile before the Wilson Tunnel. No incidents on the Poly or the H3. Going west, the Moanalua is clear to Halava. H1 slows at Radford Drive. H1 stays slow from the Halava merge to the split.
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0: Chris Hart, Josh Pacheco. Good to have you in. It is Pacheco and Hart here on ESPN Honolulu. It's been kind of a big day in the National Football League. We'll get back there coming up in a little while. NBA Finals, we will start the preview of that coming up in just a little bit. But first, the things that we are talking about here on the program. Rainbow Wahine Basketball has named a couple of assistant coaches to fill out Khalilah Mitchell's first staff. Derek Florence is hanging around, assistant coach, returning to stay with the program.
1: He's hanging around? You make it sound like he doesn't do much. He's hanging around.
0: I didn't know that's what it sounded like, but okay.
1: I'm just letting you know. Go ahead. Okay. Continue.
0: Chris Straker and Mecole Katen are added to the staff with some international and Mountain West experience between the two. So while we wait for women's volleyball, we see women's basketball making some moves here for Coach Mitchell in year one.
1: Yep. And, you know, good luck. I'd be curious about what the if the other coaches are going to get jobs other places, or maybe it's too soon to tell. But, you know, thank you to all the other coaches who won't be back. Thank you for your service, I say, on behalf of all Rainbow Wahine fans.
0: We learned women's volleyball season tickets are on sale. You can get those at etickethawaii.com. Season's fast approaching. I know we've got that first tournament coming up with the end of August. So we're right there with the volleyball season coming up in just a few. So many questions, but I think you said it pretty well at the start of the show, that there's one thing that's a constant is the support doesn't go away because the sport is so beloved and the program is so beloved that even though there might be some questions for the broader fan, the diehards aren't going anywhere.
1: Well, yeah, we have questions, but I don't think that because you don't have a head coach, people aren't going to renew tickets unless it's, you know, an economic thing, you know, how it is nowadays that maybe some people don't. But, you know, I think ticket sales will be fine. Maybe we'll get a count at the end of the week and see how it's going. $300 for lower bowl. There are some available, some. And then upper bowl, do you call it? Upper level?
0: Upper level.
1: $150 for a season ticket. So take advantage of that at etickethawaii.com.
0: All right. And in the NBA, Steph Curry on social media today announcing his got a new endorsement deal. It's with a Chinese company called Li Ning. You may remember Curry was with Under Armour. Left Under Armour back in November. Man, what has happened to Under Armour in the last couple of years? And then it was who was gonna have some kind of agreement with Steph? And turns out this is a 10-year deal for Curry, basketball, athleisure, and the ability with his brand to sign male and female athletes under the brand. Oh, and he gets a golf line too.
1: Smart. Well, it's called the Curry brand.
0: Mm-hmm.
1: But no, I like it. He had a lifetime deal with Under Armour, but I guess he can walk out of that if it's, you know, but if he wanted to, he could have been with them for life. But yeah, Under Armour has not been selling well. There's criticisms about the business and it's just not cool. And I mean, look at most of the guys who still wear Under Armour, and it's not your biggest stars. So yeah. Curry just went out and wanted to do his own thing his way, and this Chinese company is going to, you know, back him to do it. So good for him.
0: They called it a mutual divorce because Curry felt like, and I'm quoting here ESPN's Anthony Slater, growing frustration about the underinvestment from a brand decreasing in valuation, which is very true. I mean, look at how much they've gotten out of college sports for the most part. I mean,
1: they've left college sports. They did. Yeah.
0: Yeah. I think I actually think UA Chilo is still with Under Armour, actually.
1: Is Kahuku Under Armour? I think Kahuku is Under Armour, too.
0: You might be right.
1: But, they're just, that business is just, they've had a tough time the last 10 years. They really have.
2: You know what I'm interested in is the fact that they're going to build Curry brand stores in both in the U.S. and in China. And we've seen like brands here, and it's not a fair comparison, but we've seen like Uniqlo has kind of built a presence here. I wonder if Hawaii might be one of those in between spots where they try to put together like a Curry brand store or something.
1: Oh, I would think so. The traffic that Ala Moana Center has, I mean, it would be an Ala Moana one for your, you know, because you want to reach the tourists and stuff like that. But yeah, I think it'd be. I would think that the Curry brand would sponsor a golfer or two as well.
2: It's true. You can text in our number 808-296-1420. You can call the program there as well. I wanted. Go ahead.
1: You know what? For folks that don't know what athleisure is, it's basically like sporting clothes.
2: That's what they call athleisure?
1: Yeah.
2: Interesting. See, I thought of athleisure, and just I'm not a guy who dresses.
1: It's really a super competitive space, but with the name Steph Curry, you're going to start at the top over there, I think.
2: So it's not like if you wear basketball shorts, like if you're that's athleisure. It's not athletic wear; it's athleisure wear.
1: No, I think more than that. It's more like hoodies and things like that. That's athleisure.
2: Okay. All right. Yeah, can you tell that I'm not in the athleisure space?
1: Yeah, I've been studying

0: an outstanding game seven, to a point where I thought he kind of carried his team on his back a little bit. They had so many injuries that the Thunder could have been much better. But I respect him a little bit more because you could rest on the individual accolades. He is, an MVP for another year. But he said something that I thought was really impressive. He called this season a failure, and he said, "I failed at my goal. I didn't achieve what I wanted to achieve." And he said, "I didn't get where I wanted to go this season. There's a reason for that. Now I have to look at that reason and try to make sure it never happens again." This is why he's a two-time MVP. You don't rest on going to the finals. You're not resting on getting to the Western Conference Finals. You're not resting on the MVP award. I loved hearing that from him in the moments after losing the Western Conference Finals.
1: Well, yeah. I mean, he's the greatest basketball player playing right now, arguably. Some might say it's Wemby or maybe have another choice. But, I mean, people who are that good at sports, that's how they all think. So, I don't know. Maybe he should not concentrate on not flopping so much and actually playing the game. I wonder if he'll kind of, look back and think about that.
0: Yeah. I don't think he will. If you do it so much that you get to the line and you're kind of winning games, that I don't think you're going to change. Now, can you be a little less obvious about it? Maybe that's what he'll work on. I mean, Tyrese Haliburton did say, coaches are teaching their players to do it at a younger age, so it's not going to stop anytime soon. Mm-hmm. But, I mean, even when he didn't flop, look at the shots he was knocking down in game seven.
1: Oh, yeah. No, I know.
0: I think we have to ask ourselves, and I think it's fair, if Jalen Williams was healthy, if A.J. Mitchell, who had really stepped up this year and stepped up with a lot of injuries, and if Chet Holmgren was playing to the level that everybody believed Chet Holmgren should have been playing, is Oklahoma City not representing the Western Conference in the NBA Finals?
1: I don't know. They had to play somebody. That's the whole thing. They had to play the San Antonio Spurs. The Spurs were a really good basketball team. The Spurs were not this good last year. So I just say, hey, I chalk it up to, you can look back and pick apart every little reason, the injuries, and I think it's injuries more than anything. But, Chet Holmgren, could he have been better on offense? Or could he have maybe, played better against Wemby? I don't know. Chet Holmgren is still an uber-talented basketball player. I think you guys just go back and regroup. Don't get crazy and try and bring, aged veterans onto the team, or, don't go out and be like, we just signed Kyrie Irving to put us over the top. Don't just go back to enjoy your time off, come back, and, hopefully you don't have as many injuries next year.
0: Yeah, I mean, the thing is with Chet Holmgren, he's not going anywhere. I mean, I've heard, who was it? Was it Stephen A. Smith today? Basically saying that they should trade Chet Holmgren. I mean, have we not seen his contract that's coming up? I mean, dude's going to get paid.
1: And he's one of the best defensive players in the league. He's a top five defensive player in the league.
0: Yeah. He signed a five-year deal worth 23. No, that's not 23.
1: That's nothing.
0: Yeah, 239 mil over 5 years. Something like that. He's going to get $41.25 million next year.
1: Yeah. Good for him.
0: He'll get up to the point where in 2030, 2031, 54.45 mil.
1: Man, and that's all guaranteed probably, right?
0: Fully guaranteed. All 239.25 mil.
1: I got to tell you, if I was making $40 million a year and then looking forward to another few years of making $50 million a year, it'd be hard to get it. It'd be hard to play at the same level.
0: Yeah,
1: it's just so much mind-boggling money. That I mean, that's just me. And you see that sometimes with a lot of athletes, where they're great in college, and they can finally make enough. They get that big pro contract, and they can exhale a little bit, buy mama house, don't.

0: have to worry about money for the rest of their lives, it changes some people. I'm not saying that's what changed Chet Holmgren this year, but to some people it changes. They can't get, it's, they've been working for that one thing for so long, and once you accomplish it, where else can you go?
1: Holmgren averaged 10 points per game and had 4 and 4 rebounds in game 7. Took only 2 shots.
0: Wow.
1: It felt like he was taken out of the game for a bit, that the Spurs just kind of pushed him out of making any kind of impact. And then when that stopped, it's like he took himself out of the game.
0: Wow.
1: That it a lot of it was between the years. But I will say this for all the people that, you know, like the Stephen A. Smiths who say that they should trade him. I don't think that this is going to be who Chet Holmgren is. I mean, because he wasn't last year. And I don't think you can take 1 7-game series and say this will define Chet Holmgren for the rest of his career.
0: Yeah, I agree. I mean, look, we could be talking about OKC at the NBA Finals next year, and look how they beat San Antonio, and Wemby didn't show up. And I mean, this is just a battle again. This is a battle that I look forward to every single year, hopefully.
1: That being said, we do have Spurs and Knicks. The league's going to love it. Game 1 starts on Wednesday. Kind of the first glimpse of that series coming up after we take a look at traffic in 15 seconds. It is Pacheco and Hart. 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
4: 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ESPN Honolulu traffic is brought to you by Midas Hawaii.
5: That accident downtown on the H1 eastbound has been moved and traffic's improving. Still, it's moving better, but it's still slow from Bishop Museum to Ward Avenue. The H1 westbound is clear all the way through town. No incidents going east, but if you're going windward, there is an accident on the Likelike about a mile before the Wilson Tunnel. It's got traffic backed up about a half mile. To the west side, the best driving time from downtown to the H1-H2 split, 27 minutes by taking the Moanalua.
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0: Chris, say that one more time. We're
1: just storytellers wearing athleisure doing a radio show. Hey, you know what I saw?
0: What?
1: I saw, I think it was on Netflix, they had a Hulk Hogan documentary.
0: Mm-hmm.
1: It was pretty good. I didn't watch all of them. There's like, I watched two episodes, and then I got tired of it. But it was the two episodes I watched, it was pretty good.
0: What got you tired of it? I'm just curious.
1: I was done for the evening, and then afterwards, I was like, oh, maybe the next night I'm going to watch. I'm like, nah, I didn't like it that much.
0: Oh.
1: But I liked it. It was interesting. I didn't, you know, you learn a lot about Hulk Hogan. How he started out in a band, and he was playing. He's like a really good bass player. He's in a rock band, and all these wrestlers went into this bar where he was playing, and they kept showing up and convinced him to be a wrestler. Because I mean, he's huge. He's a huge dude, and they're like, "This guy, he has the look." Anyway, it's interesting.
0: Yeah, and there's all the controversy around him, aka Terry Bollea. His real name and you know all the circumstances in the later part of his life.
1: Yeah, I didn't get to that part really.
0: Yeah,
1: I didn't get to the depressing stuff. I got the first two episodes where they were kind of just explaining how he got his rise to stardom.
0: We were talking about the Oklahoma City Thunder a short time ago. Listener texting in from the 373. If you can go back every year, every sport with ifs, they lost. Figure it out in the offseason and try. Come back next year. True, but I mean, in our format, in the sports talk radio format, we live off of ifs, don't we? I mean, we make our living off of if that pass wasn't intercepted, if that player wasn't hurt, if this coach wasn't hired. If we live off of that.
1: If Wembanyama never picked up basketball as a child... Right.
0: Exactly. You know, we are getting ready for Spurs and Knicks. So now that is set, that's been set since Saturday night. I'm kind of curious. First thought from you when it just kind of sunk in that was the finals matchup, Spurs Knicks.
1: You know, it was so exciting when the Knicks won, and I, you know, being off for so long, they lose all their momentum. Heading into this. Now, I still think the Knicks are, you know, a really good basketball team, but they're starting dry all over again. And I wonder what you're probably going to see is the Spurs kick butt on game one and then the Knicks kind of get back into this. But I'm worried. I just hope it hasn't been like a lot of these other games where it's just blowout after blowout. Sometimes the Knicks blow San Antonio out. Other times San Antonio blows the Knicks out because that's not a lot of fun to watch.
0: You know, my first thought when this matchup was set was if you look at the NBA's offices in Secaucus, New Jersey, their boardroom is probably full of guys lining up saying, raise, please. There's going to be lots of money flowing into the league. Ratings are going to be off the charts. So the folks at Disney are loving it. Pat McAfee's doing a little watch party in game three, you know, his primetime program. You know, everybody's just kind of loving it because this is what the league ultimately wanted. When New York is in any championship series, in any sport, that league is going to love it because it's New York. Why do you think we always gushed over the Yankees playing in the World Series? It's been a while. When you have the arguably best player in the league, although maybe not because he wasn't the MVP, in Victor Wembanyama also there, you now have the two things colliding at once. This is like mega stardom. This is like the NBA is back. If this can be a 7-game series, the NBA is going to roll in success for the kind of series you could get here.
1: You know, the only thing I disagree with that is if they had a chance to pick the teams, they would take the New York Knicks and the L.A. Lakers,
0: True. Not
1: the San Antonio Spurs.
0: True.
1: But they got the next best thing in a player that you watch play and go, how can you stop this guy? I mean, this guy is a freak physically and athletically. He shouldn't be able to do the things... A human being that size shouldn't be able to be that athletic, yet he is. And then it's like, whether he's, you know, it's an alley-oop or all the block shots. And then he steps back and hits a couple of threes, you know, long threes.
0: This is, and I'm not comparing talent and who's better than who or whatever, but this is kind of the slight comparison to LeBron and all the, you know, attention he was getting before drafted. And then he gets drafted and you're playing for a championship pretty much right away. You know, it's the same thing here with Wembanyama. His level of interest before getting drafted, not as long, but still noticeable to where his French League games were being aired on NBA TV so that people got to know who he was. And now into his second year, here he is competing for a championship. This is why you try to brand stars before they become stars, because you hope at this point they are that recognizable. Just imagine if he wins a title with San Antonio in year two. My word. I mean, that is going to vault him into another stratosphere, it seems like.
1: Oh, yeah, I think so. I mean, part of the reason LeBron, we knew a lot more about LeBron, was he was an American.
0: Yeah.
1: And, I mean, you know, there's Sports Illustrated articles when he was, you know, people knew about him leaving eighth grade.
0: Right.
1: They're like, yeah, they got this guy going into high school. He's really good.
0: I do have to criticize CBSSports.com, though. I'll do that coming up because they had like a little app alert that kind of was like, really? Really now? That coming up, first traffic, ESPN Honolulu.
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3: Looking west, there's an accident on the H1 westbound near the Ka'ahumanu overpass. It's got traffic on the H1 backed up to Radford Drive. The Moanalua is backed up to the top of Red Hill. After the accident, the H1 stays below speed to the split. Fort Weaver is slower than the speed limit from Queens West to Renton. At the Leeward Coast, it's slow on Farrington from Kalailoa Boulevard to Nanakuli. No incidents going east or windward except for an accident on the Likelike about a mile before the Wilson Tunnel.
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0: rounder in 2029, which is one of the biggest trades in NFL history involving a defensive player. The Eagles, they agreed on Monday to trade star wide receiver A.J. Brown to the Patriots for a first-round pick in 2028 and a 2027 fifth-round pick. The fifth-round selection will be the better of New England's two picks in that round of next year's draft. The New York Giants, they got busy as well. They signed wide receiver Odell Beckham Jr., had a nice little reunion there. Giants coach John Harbaugh has a history of Beckham from the 2023 season in Baltimore and said that they maintain a really good relationship. He had 35 catches for 565 yards and 3 touchdowns that season. The problem with Beckham, he's only played in 9 games over the past 2 years, was suspended for 6 games in 2025 for violating the league's policy on performance-enhancing drugs, and then went unsigned the remainder of the season. The Giants also signed wide receiver Braxton Berrios to a 1-year deal, and Juju Smith-Schuster also with a 1-year deal. For more scores and analysis, check out ESPN.com and the all-new ESPN app.
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0: 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Coverage begins at 1:30 here on ESPN Honolulu Spurs Knicks from San Antonio. Chris from the 224, Wembanyama is Samson 2.0. Chris will understand this reference. Josh may be too young. Oh, they listen to this show enough, don't they?
1: Ralph Sampson is a guy that is, it sounds like a guy that I was talking about earlier. Great in college, and then you make that big paycheck in the NBA. He was never close to the performer he was in college in the NBA.
0: One more here. This is from the 238. Knicks are veterans. Spurs are young pups. Knicks in six. Gobos.
1: Gobos. I can respect that.
0: I can too. Okay, so here's, I guess, where I kind of land on that. Wembanyama can account for what? Like, if the Spurs win games, are we thinking the Spurs are winning games because they're the better team, or because Wembanyama as himself, it can carry this team to a series win, to a win, to two wins?
1: I don't think one player can carry a team in the NBA Finals. LeBron wasn't able to do it. He needed help when he won his championships. I don't know if it's just Wemby, and, you know, is it, say you got control of everybody else and Wemby's going to beat you? I don't know. I don't know if that happens.
0: So I guess that leads to the question. It's not necessarily vets versus the young pup, but are the Spurs a good enough of an overall team? Take Wemby away. Take Wemby away. Take Brunson away. This is going to be an exercise for tomorrow. But you take those two away, who's the better team?
1: I would say the Knicks.
0: Okay. And that probably goes to what the texter is saying. Wemby's young, but he's not good enough to be a difference maker to win a series.
1: I don't know. You know, we thought that OKC had this thing. It was going to be a good series, but they had this thing in the bag.
0: Yeah.
1: You know, so I don't know. Maybe Wemby's just, he's at 22. He's too young to realize that you're supposed to lose a few of these first.
0: Yeah. How many will you get to lose is the question, though, that you kind of ask yourself. All right. Our text line is at 808-296-1500. You can call us at 808-296-1500 as well. I had a bone to pick with CBS Sports with Wembanyama. Because not long after the game was over, CBS Sports had this thing about Wembanyama and his greatest of all time trajectory, which is insane. This is 2 years in, and they are saying, this is Sam Quinn's piece on CBSSports.com. Victor Wembanyama's greatest of all time trajectory is officially ahead of schedule after Spurs Game 7 win. Being that he's now doing this in just his third season. Adrian Wojnarowski, if you go back to 2023, he said at that time, Wembanyama could be the best player in the NBA on both sides of the ball. By his third season in the league. Okay, well, I guess that actually happened. But now this. So, I mean, are we even in the right ballpark to be talking about GOAT status? Because, I mean, 3 years, I'm kind of like, no. But he's in the finals 3 years in.
1: Right.
0: So is it fair?
1: You know, anything can happen in the next 10, 15 years, whatever, however long he's going to play. It's too early to call. GOAT is so overused. You know, I just think that let him play. I mean, he could be. If he has a year like this in the next 10 years, you got to say, you know, GOAT. If he can win 7 or 8 championships,
0: ooh,
1: GOAT. Well, he's got to be more than Jordan.
0: Yeah.
1: He's got to be more than LeBron. I mean, two of the people they say are the greatest of all time. You got to accomplish more than those guys did.
0: Okay, so we're
1: and he's 22. Look, You're not going to, if they win the NBA championship, right? If they say Jalen Brunson has a great championship series, they're going to have something. Go, Jalen Brunson. Here's why. You know, it's just people just looking for clicks.
0: I get it.
1: They're trying to be storytellers and content creators.
0: Look, I get it just because, I mean, you do have to fight for clicks nowadays. But I also understand, as much as I hate it, that he is there. There's been no other NBA player like him in the history of this sport that you can make the GOAT argument in a certain way. If you want to twist it around like a pretzel, you can. But let's not start it until he's won one.
1: Yeah,
0: you know,
1: I agree with that.
0: The other thing is,
1: I don't agree with that.
0: Whoa, what is it?
1: You said let's start when he's won one. Let's start when he's won three.
0: Okay.
1: Then we can start about greatest player of all time.
0: Okay, that's fair. I just need more time in the league. I'm cool with that. I think the fact that no one else, I can't imagine another player coming through the league within the next 5 to 10 years being like him. Hmm. You know, size, dribbling ability, shooting, you know, dunking, all that stuff. So I feel like that changes the game a little bit. But let's not, come on. GOAT, no. He is still right now, this is going to sound off, he's a Billy Goat right now. He's not an actual GOAT, so let's just hold off on that.
1: Okay.
0: From the 224, Wembanyama at 22 is not too young to influence a championship series. Magic Johnson did it with the Lakers when he was just 20 years old, and I'm sure there are a lot more examples.
1: Explain to Josh who Magic Johnson is.
0: Stop.
1: That's a good text.
0: He's a movie theater owner.
1: No. A Starbucks owner.
0: Yeah. He owns the Dodgers, and he writes long tweets on social media. From the 238, Wemby versus Cats. You know, that's another, I think.
1: You mean Carl Anthony Towns?
0: Yeah.
1: Oh.
0: If that's the matchup, and I don't know if they're going to put Carl Anthony Towns on Victor Wembanyama. I mean, the Thunder didn't really put Chet Holmgren on Victor Wembanyama. They put, what, Alex Caruso. I mean, Shea was on him a little bit.
1: Right.
0: They went smaller on him. I mean, if I'm the Knicks, that's not the matchup I put on him.
1: Well, Carl Anthony Towns isn't the player he was a few years ago either. Yeah. He's starting to get up there.
0: But I do wonder, who is that matchup? Is it Josh Hart? I wouldn't want to waste my breath on Josh Hart getting on him. I would need his offense. I don't need him wasting his energy defensively on Wembanyama. So it wouldn't be that. I don't know who that would be. That would get that defensive assignment. But we'll find out when game one comes up on Wednesday. Pacheco and Hart, ESPN Honolulu. Coming up in a little bit. In fact, this is about 10 minutes away. We got some news in golf from the Century. We already knew that Hawaii was losing the PGA Tour, but we know where the Century is now going. That has been made official today. We'll talk about that coming up in just a little while. All the NFL news and the one that kind of got snuck in there behind the, well, I was actually in front of the Myles Garrett trade. For those that are just tuning in, Myles Garrett traded from the Cleveland Browns to the Los Angeles Rams. Ahead of the A.J. Brown trade, for those who are just tuning in, traded from the Eagles to the Patriots. Russell Wilson was not traded. In fact, he didn't even retire. He hasn't announced his retirement, but he's going to TV. He's going to work for CBS.
1: I don't really know what kind of personality Russell Wilson has. He's taking Matt Ryan's place on the football pregame show. Mm-hmm. And Matt Ryan was okay. You know, of course, now he's the general manager of the Atlanta Falcons?
0: I believe
1: so.
0: Or at least president of football operations.
1: President. And so, you know, he was there for a year, and then he left to do that. And so they got Russell Wilson. And I don't know. It just, there seems to be so much negativity around Russell Wilson since he left the Broncos. You know, the whole thing of not being a real team player and all of that kind of stuff. It's like, I wonder how the public is going to react, or are they going to accept him as part of that team with Bill Cowher and the rest of the guys?
0: I mean, they're going to force feed him down your throats, which is unfortunate. I think the unfortunate thing is he just doesn't, to me, he doesn't fit.
1: But he seems fake. He does. What's his real personality?
0: Right. You know, but then again, didn't we feel this way about Alex Rodriguez when he first got that opportunity? I think it was Fox. Then he was on TV with ESPN. We're like, oh, great. But yeah. I mean, but yeah, if you put him with the right people, you put him with Jeter, you put him with Ortiz, and all of a sudden you kind of forget that the guy was like a total jerk because he's like Ortiz is making him have fun. And then you put Jeter next to him, and you've got to get all that awkwardness away of what it was like when they were teammates in New York.
1: Right.
0: And you have like a, you know, you've got a decent product. It's not A-Rod's ego versus the world. With Russell Wilson, it's like Nate Burleson's the star because he can host and he can be an analyst. He's like a second host. Bill Cowher's the institution. And he's got a personality. He's kind of he's an old fuddy-duddy, but he's not at the same time. And then you've got the guy who probably believes he's a Hall of Famer, but he's not. And he looks at his personality like that, and I don't think you can crack him out of that shell that can be good for TV.
1: Yeah, I like Bill Cowher is cool because when Bill Cowher was coaching, that was the guy with his jaw sticking out, and just if you fumbled the ball and you're coming off the sideline, the last thing you wanted to do was face Bill Cowher.
0: Yeah.
1: He was just a mean looking guy. And then he has this great personality on TV. That was kind of fun. But Terry Bradshaw on Fox. Terry Bradshaw, I mean, that guy's just he became a mega star doing that. I don't know. I don't know what Russell Wilson brings to the table, I guess.
0: Yeah.
1: I mean, if you, someone like Ryan Fitzpatrick, who's on,
0: Prime,
1: those guys, they found some guy, you know, some of the other guys, you know, you can take them or leave them, but Ryan Fitzpatrick is great. They should have tried to go out and see if they can get Ryan Fitzpatrick to do their, stuff. He's probably under contract, so that wouldn't make sense, but somebody like that, somebody with some kind of personality, somebody who fits, someone that's on the panel there on the pregame show that you don't already have. Nate Burleson, I mean, if he was actually a great player, I mean, he was a good player. He was okay. But, you know, he can talk in front of camera. And, you know, that's why he's on that. That's why he has the job. But nobody's like, oh, what's Nate Burleson going to say? If it was, what's Lynn Swann going to say, that's one thing. If it's, what's Marvin Harrison going to say, that's one thing. Nate Burleson, very mid, as the kids say.
0: Wow. That's a hot take right there.
1: Yeah, mid.
0: Well, I mean, he's overexposed. I'm sure you feel like he's less than mid as a game show host.
1: You
0: haven't seen him on Hollywood Squares?
1: Oh, yeah. Very poor job. I don't watch it, so he's not overexposed if you don't watch it.
0: Do you watch him on the morning show on CBS Mornings?
1: No.
0: Okay. All right.
1: I don't watch those shows, okay. Good Morning America or any of that kind of stuff.
0: Yeah.
1: And I think that goes the same for a lot of sports fans.
0: Yeah.
1: Michael Strahan, you could say, was the same thing. Michael Strahan, though, he had a personality. He was a big guy with the gap teeth, and sometimes he was serious, sometimes he was fun. But Michael Strahan was real.
0: Also hosts a game show, $100,000 Pyramid.
1: Yeah. And he's good at that.
0: Yes.
1: And he's fine at that.
0: Yes.
1: Nate Burleson's like a poor man's Michael Strahan.
0: Ryan Fitzpatrick makes Tony Gonzalez tolerable or less boring and makes Richard Sherman less hateable.
1: Richard Sherman, they could do. I mean, I don't think that Richard Sherman is moving the needle much for the Prime broadcast.
0: No.
1: I like Andrew Whitworth. Is it Andrew Whitworth?
0: Yeah, Andrew Whitworth's good.
1: Yeah, I like him. He's good. Tony Gonzalez is okay. It just seems like his ego is like still larger than life.
0: You know who you need to rile up Russell Wilson, and you're gonna hate this, and I kind of do too. Ryan Clark, the former Steeler who's
1: on. No, I know who Ryan Clark is. The only thing is, I've seen Ryan Clark on a television show, and he wasn't very good.
0: You're talking about Inside the NFL when it was on
1: right.
0: The CW.
1: Yeah, that wasn't a very good. He wasn't that good.
0: Coming up, where is the Sentry going? We now have the answer to that. That is coming up here after we take a look at traffic here on Pacheco and Hart.
1: And don't forget, coming up, the POP Fishing, Marine, and Seafood Expo is coming up June 13th at Pier 38. Huge savings, demos, giveaways, cakey activities, Onokine food, live music from Sean Na'awau, and more. 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Mark your calendar, June 13th.
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4: 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ESPN Honolulu traffic.
5: There's an accident on the west side that's keeping traffic slow to Halava. It's on the H1 westbound near Ka'ahumanu. Traffic on the H1 is backed up to the Hickam curve. The Moanalua is backed up to the top of Red Hill. After the accident, you'll move better, but you'll stay under speed past the split. The drive east is good this afternoon to Hawaii Kai. Windward Drive is okay, except on the Likelike. There's an accident in the valley, and traffic slows about a mile after Valley View.
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0: All right, SportsCenter's 10 minutes away. We already knew that we were losing the PGA Tour, both the Century and the Sony Open. We already knew we were losing those, but we now know what's happening to the Century. It's taking over the sponsorship of an event at Torrey Pines. The Century made that announcement earlier today in partnership with the PGA and the Century Club of San Diego. The Century going to Torrey Pines Wednesday, January 27th through Saturday, January 30th. So that's the weekend of the conference championship games in the NFL because they want to avoid playing on that Sunday. But we now have a little clearer picture of where some of those events are headed, Chris.
1: Yeah, I mean, we knew it wasn't going to come here. I was hoping that maybe they would still, you know, want to sponsor something on Maui, whether it be the LPGA or Champions Tour. But, yeah, this will be the second event of the year next year. And then the schedule after that isn't really out. So it's the second event of the year instead of the first. But that's going to be weird, a Wednesday through Saturday tournament. And we know those are coming up. That's the new commissioner for the PGA. That's what he's trying to do. He's trying to schedule these things so they don't conflict with the NFL. And, you know, a lot of people think that's a good thing. A lot of people think, you know, you're wasting your time. So, well, I don't know. We'll see. We'll see what happens. But, you know, good for, you know, what's it going to be called? The Century?
0: That's, yeah.
1: I mean, they don't have a name for it yet. They just call it the PGA Torrey Pines event. But we'll see where they play on the calendar coming up in 2028. It might not be in late January, but we'll see.
0: You know, I like actually not playing on that Sunday. I think because I remember the Mitsubishi Electric Champions Tour at Hawala Lai event used to go Thursday through Sunday. And then I remember one weekend they made that Wednesday through Saturday switch. And to me, it was great. You avoid having to go up with the championship games because you know everybody's watching that. And you know what? On a Saturday, Saturday's a good time to end an event, too. Give yourself the rest of the weekend. I actually kind of like it.
1: It reminds me of the Live Tour, that's all.
0: Oh, I see what you mean. Did you watch more of the Live Tour, by the way? Did you watch Saturday night?
1: No, I didn't on Saturday because it wasn't on television. It was only available on the Live something app.
0: Okay.
1: It was like the final day of your tournament. It's on Fox Sports 1, Thursday and Friday, and then it's close. I mean, it was a really close leaderboard, and then you can't watch it on television the
0: really?
1: Third day.
0: Did it change?
1: Horrible. It was horrible.
0: Initially, it was listed as supposed to be on Big Fox.
1: I went to – oh, you know what? Maybe that's why.
0: Oh.
1: That's why I missed it. But I Googled and everything. And wait, did I finally figure it out? I'm trying to think. I finally figured it out and watched a little bit of it.
0: Well, this whole conversation makes your point exactly, whether you actually did miss it or not. It makes the point to a T.
1: Yeah. You know what? But if I'm them, I promote heavily during Thursday and Friday that the championship, you know, the final day is going to be on, you know, Fox. You know, but you know, like they do on the Golf Channel. Hey, you got the first few days. Hey, this weekend's action, catch on CBS,
0: right,
1: or NBC.
0: They've already, by the way, named who's going to broadcast the Century event. They're just saying it's going to be renamed the Century. So,
1: oh, they did that. Did come out. Okay,
0: yeah.
1: I was going off of something on Spectrum Sports.
0: Yeah, so it's going to be on CBS. So they already have that. Remember the Century when it was on Maui, that was an NBC event because it was early on in the year, and they had that. So it's actually going to have a new network as well.
1: So Jim Nantz then.
0: That's right.
1: Or well, I wonder unless, if it's, is it a Golf Channel event switching over to it's,
0: yeah, Golf
1: CBS
0: Channel
1: for
0: the first 2 days and then oh,
1: okay.
0: CBS for the weekend.
1: Okay,
0: it's
1: gotcha.
0: You know it's going to be a Jim Nantz event, but he's going to have the conference championship games that weekend. So he's going to call the golf from the football stadium.
1: Okay.
0: Have you seen that before?
1: No, I haven't. I haven't, but he's done that before.
0: Yeah, he's done it. Okay. The last several years, he's been in the broadcast booth for where the football game is. So, like, a lot of times in Kansas City, mm-hmm. and the analyst is everybody else is at the golf tournament. But he and maybe his stats person or whoever, they're in the broadcast booth at the NFL site.
1: Right. So they got a number of monitors up and Okay.
0: I mean, that's mostly
1: what they're doing if they're on location anyway.
0: True.
1: Is looking at the monitors.
0: Right.
1: Right. I mean, they're not in a tower with binoculars following these guys around.
0: Right. Yeah. I mean,
1: they're watching TrackMan Tracer like everybody else.
0: That's right. You're in the compound. SportsCenter's coming up here in just a little bit. We got another look at traffic. Big day in the National Football League with two gigantic trades. How much does this change the trajectory of what we're looking at?
1: Also, there's other moves in the NFL we haven't mentioned yet, too.
0: That's right. All that's still to come. It is Pacheco and Hart. 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
3: There's all in, and then there's the Los Angeles Rams going all in. The NFL can't let the NBA have nothing. We're about to get ready for what we believe is going to be an exciting NBA Finals with the New York Knicks in the Finals for the first time since 1999, and that Victor Wembanyama cat in the San Antonio Spurs being young and ready sooner than anybody could have imagined. And then the NFL said, 3, 2, 1, Rams go. They make a massive trade. They get Myles Garrett from the Cleveland Browns. Jarrett Verse goes from the Rams to the Cleveland Browns with a lot of picks and players in the middle of all of that. The Rams are not leaving anything to chance. The Rams knew how close they were to not only getting to the Super Bowl, but being a Super Bowl champion. And now they add the best pass rush in the National Football League in Myles Garrett, who you know wants to show out and blow people out and help the Rams win that championship. The NFL can't let the NBA have nothing, and we shall all be better for it when it's all said and done. In 60 seconds, not the best, but he is the face.
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3: Victor Wembanyama is not trying to hear it about wait your turn. It's not your time yet. You should really, really take your time to get to where you need to be. He's like, I want my championship, and I want my championship now. He and the San Antonio Spurs literally grew up in front of our faces after being down 3-2 to the team that won it last year in the Oklahoma City Thunder. Then they went at home in a blowout, and then they go into the Lions Den and take the teeth away from the line known as SGA and the Oklahoma City Thunder. Now he gets a chance to be on an even bigger stage, not just the NBA Finals, but the world's most famous arena, Madison Square Garden, against a team called the New York Knicks who have not won a championship since 1973. Victor Wembanyama is not about waiting and being about that waiting life. He wants a championship now. And no matter what happens, he is the face of the NBA. He may not be the best player, but he's the best the NBA has going right now. And that is really, really good. For the ESPN Radio Sports Beat, I'm Freddie Coleman of ESPN Radio's Freddie and Harry.
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5: Women's College World Series elimination game going on right now. I'm Q Myers, and Texas Tech and Alabama are in game number 2. It's an elimination game. The winner will take on Texas, who had to knock off Tennessee twice today to punch their ticket to the championship game. They won 5-2, then 4-0. Again, right now it is the top of the fourth. It is 0-0 between Texas Tech and Alabama. The game is currently airing on ESPN. In the NFL, very, very busy day. The Browns, they traded two-time NFL Defensive Player of the Year Myles Garrett to the Rams for two-time Pro Bowl pass rusher Jared Verse and multiple draft picks, including the Browns' first-round draft pick in 2027, second-round draft pick in 2028, and a third-rounder in 2029. The Eagles agreed to trade A.J. Brown to the Patriots for a first-round pick in 2028, a 2027 fifth-round pick, in a trade that most people anticipated, but it did not become official until today. And then the G-Men, the New York Giants, they signed three wide receivers, Odell Beckham Jr., bringing him back to New York. Then they signed wide receiver Braxton Berrios to a one-year deal, and also Juju Smith-Schuster. For more scores and analysis, check out ESPN.com and the all-new ESPN app. Coming up, more game.
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0: All three highways. That accident on the Likay-Likay has been cleared. Traffic's back to normal in Kalihi Valley. If you're going east, it's good to Hawaii Kai after Punahou. Going west, the H1 slows after the Hickam curve. The Moanalua doesn't slow until the H3 exit. And then after Halawa, the H1 stays under speed to the split. Fort Weaver improving. It's only slow now past Queens and through Westlock. Farrington is slow from Hodokai-Hale to Nanakuli.
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0: All right, Chris Hart, Josh Pacheco. It is Pacheco and Hart here on ESPN Honolulu. Happy Monday. Some of the stuff that we are talking about here on the program, women's basketball, University of Hawaii has announced the hiring of two assistant coaches and the retention of another for Kalila Mitchell's staff in her first year as women's basketball coach. Derek Florence is going to remain on staff as an assistant coach, and joining Florence and joining Coach Mitchell, you have Chris Straker, who spent last year at Kennesaw State, and Nicole Clayton, who was at Texas Southern last year as assistant coach and recruiting coordinator. So some of this stuff now starting to come a little full circle here.
1: Yeah, and Clayton will also be in charge of, like, she'll be the NIL person on that staff as well. So, I don't know, maybe we can get Straker on the air and, you know, get a feel for who he is. People might want to hear that.
0: All right. I will I'll work on that. Speaking of University of Hawaii, season tickets are now out for women's volleyball. You can go to eTicket Hawaii to check that out. And as always, very affordable for a good chunk of the year, right?
1: $300 for lower bowl, $150 for upstairs, yeah.
0: I don't know if you saw this, by the way. This kind of caught me off guard over the weekend. I didn't realize that sailing coach Andy Johnson retired.
1: I missed that. They didn't put it, they put something out?
0: I didn't see anything, but I saw he was in front of the cameras on the news the other day. And he had announced his retirement from the sailing program.
1: Wow, he'd been there for years and years and years. Congratulations to Andy Johnson. Only talked to him a couple of times, but what a nice guy.
0: Longest tenured coach at the University of Hawaii Athletics program. He had been there for, what, 31 years? Oh. Was a Hall of Fame inductee in 2012. Coached 17 All-Americans. Just got a bunch
1: Hall
0: of accomplishments.
1: A Hall of what Hall of Fame?
0: The ICSA Hall of Fame.
1: Oh, it's like a sailing Hall of Fame, huh?
0: The Intercollegiate Sailing Association.
1: All right. Way to go, Andy Johnson.
0: Yeah. So we'll see what the University of Hawaii does going after that. And
1: they should have a parade with boats. Right? You know how we always say have a parade?
0: Yeah.
1: Do one with boats. Do one with boats along Magic Island for Andy Johnson. That would be cool.
0: I'm gonna do a bonus here because I know Chris doesn't like it. I'm just going to do it anyway. From the 216. Hey, Josh and Chris, don't you just love underdogs? I love it more when the underdog beats the regional host. College baseball is so fun to watch this time of year.
1: I don't know why I can't get into it. I should be, but I can't. It's just not our teams.
0: Yeah, I understand that. And, you know, it's
1: I'd rather watch the mighty, mighty first place Mariners.
0: I could see that. I could see that. I think it's a lot of games, a lot of them at one time. I think a lot of fans start to like it a little bit more because they have a channel called Squeeze Play, which is kind of like Red Zone just for college baseball. Mm. And it's just nonstop games, and they jump you around all over the place. You got the quad box and the triple box.
1: If I have time, I'll catch the softball. But for some reason, baseball, I don't get into yet.
0: Yeah, softball. You've had two winner-take-all games today.
1: Yeah.
0: In fact, the second one, I think, is underway right now, which is Texas Tech and Alabama.
1: Yeah.
0: Earlier, Texas won twice to eliminate Tennessee. So that was kind of a big one. Mm-hmm. Yeah, Texas Tech and Alabama are going on right now.
1: Top of the fourth.
0: Spot. Yeah.
1: Top of the fourth, it's 1-0 Texas Tech.
0: Yeah, remember, ooh, Texas Tech was the team that needed to win that first game in order to stay alive. So, and
1: that's
0: we could
1: why they
0: see,
1: forced this one. Yeah.
0: Yeah. And you could see the number one, Alabama's the one. So, you could see Alabama get knocked out here. So
1: we should get a text that says, isn't softball exciting?
0: Yeah. I mean, so here's what people are saying about baseball. So you have all these regionals going on and the storylines, what makes it exciting for people, the top two national seeds are gone, which rarely ever happens. So remember earlier in the show, someone brought up Cal Poly because Cal Poly won the regional in Los Angeles. That's because the number one overall seed got bounced. The number two seed got bounced earlier today. And so there are teams that are moving on. Your favorite teams, Chris. Troy.
1: Uh-huh.
0: Little Rock.
1: Uh-huh.
0: St. John's. Those are the three like massive, massive underdogs that are moving on. And you may see like a USC later or something. But
1: yeah, that's interesting. You know what? But that's what's good about baseball, I guess, too, is anybody can win. Right. I mean, you look at Major League Baseball. You're going to the World Series with basically a little better than a 500 record. You just got hot or you got a couple of upsets in the playoffs and you're in the World Series. But, yeah, so that's why I should be more intrigued by the College Baseball World Series, but I'm not yet.
0: Couple of weeks, we'll get there. We'll have coverage on the new 1420 Hawaii's News and Sports of the you all right there?
1: Yeah, sorry. I was exhaling with a gap in my teeth. And,
0: oh, no.
1: Anyway, it's a long story.
0: But everybody's talking about the NFL today with some of the big moves. The biggest one, I think, not arguably the biggest one, being Myles Garrett going from the Cleveland Browns to the Los Angeles Rams.
1: Yeah, 30 years old, definitely headed to the Hall of Fame, defensive player of the year, going to he's been, you know, wasting away in Cleveland, and now he's going to a contender for the Super Bowl. This is great news. It makes the Rams that much more interesting this offseason.
0: Bigger picture, DeMarco Farr from 710 ESPN in Los Angeles was on earlier with
1: DeMarco
0: Amber
1: and Farr. He used to play.
0: That's right. And now he's a radio host, which, you know, a lot of the former players are doing nowadays. He looks back to that Ty Simpson deal in the draft and thinks it all makes sense now.
1: Oh, I thought you were playing some sound.
0: I am, actually.
2: You start to see the end game here. I mean, especially with what you had to give up to get by.

0: the game on your football team. So that Ty Simpson pick actually makes a lot more sense now.
1: And, you know, this is a great thing for Myles Garrett as well. So many more people will be watching the Rams play than the Cleveland Browns. And you know what?
2: Yeah.
1: You know that he's going to come with this just sense of freedom that he's finally been released from the Cleveland Browns and the perennial losers and the way that organization is run. Now you're in Los Angeles. You're in the second biggest city in the country, and you're playing for a good team with a good coach. Chris Shula is a good defensive coordinator. You've got all these positives now. All of a sudden, he must be ecstatic.
2: Yeah, and you look at the history of pass rushers that the Los Angeles Rams have had in the last couple of years. If you're a great pass rusher, you absolutely want to be there. Verse has been successful. Garrett will be. Aaron Donald was a couple of years ago. Like that.
1: Don't forget about Deacon Jones and Merlin Olsen.
2: I wasn't going to go that far.
1: Don't forget about the Young Bloods. Come on. They have a history of great defensive linemen.
2: That was my point, just not going to the guys who aren't walking through that door.
1: You went back to 2008. Come on.
2: Now, I know, but
1: that doesn't display a history of greatness.
2: Recent history, recent coaches.
1: No, it's okay. Go ahead.
2: No, but how do you look at it from Jared Verse's perspective? Because
1: poor guy.
2: Well, do you look at it that way or like, okay, now here's a chance for him to shine?
1: But he did shine. His 2 years in the league, he was a Pro Bowler both years.
2: No, right. But you can do so where you can shine on your own, not with other guys around you where you're part of a bigger team. Like, you are the guy in Cleveland on a team full of
1: Derwin James. Not Derwin James. Is it Derwin James on Cleveland or San Diego? Anyway, they've got a number of really good defensive players. Some might argue they have better defensive players on Cleveland than L.A. Mm. It's Cleveland hasn't been able to find a quarterback.
2: Yeah, good luck with that. Go ahead. Yeah, well, you were going to mention other moves that we just haven't talked about today.
1: Odell Beckham Jr.
2: Yeah.
1: I didn't even know he was playing football because I don't think he played last year. So he's going back to the New York Giants, obviously in a different role nowadays than he had before. And the Giants also signed, boy, he's become a real journeyman. Is Juju Smith-Schuster. He's with the Chiefs. He was with the Steelers. Was he with the Patriots as well?
2: I don't remember.
1: I forget. And anyway, he's on another team now. Be playing with the Giants. So the Giants making some moves.
2: Are we trying to like rekindle old things? I don't get the moves. I understand that these are good wide receivers way back in their day, but I don't get it.
1: Well, Smith-Schuster's still young enough. I mean, sure. He's still a contributor. He's like a WR4 or something like that.
2: Right.
1: You know, he belongs in the receiver room. Odell Beckham Jr., I don't know. I don't understand that, but who knows? He's still got to make the team.
2: Yeah. And what happened the last time he tried to make a team? Where was it? He didn't make it, if I recall correctly, right?
1: He played half a season for, what was it, Miami or something like that?
2: Something like that.
1: No,
2: the Giants also got Braxton Berrios, too, today.
1: Yeah.
2: So he was with Miami last year for 9 games. He was with Baltimore in 2023, didn't play in 2022.
1: And he didn't play well. He didn't hardly get any targets in Baltimore either.
2: Yeah, and he was split between the Browns and the Rams in 21.
1: Ah.
2: Yeah. And that's kind of where it all just kind of went down from there. But I don't know. I mean,
1: look, he's old. He's old. He's been injured a lot. He's not the player he was. We'll see. We'll see what happens if he even, like I said, even if he makes the team.
2: Jacob is in Mili Lani calling into Pacheco and Hart on ESPN Honolulu. Hi, Jacob.
3: What's up, Josh? What's up, Chris?
1: Hey, how's Jacob?
3: How you guys doing?
1: Good.
3: How you doing, Josh?
2: Good, Jacob.
3: Yeah, I'm listening to the Women's College World Series right now, which is not on the new 1420 because

0: because they were doing San Francisco Giants baseball, where they did one of the games, which was Tennessee and Texas. Mm-hmm. And but right now I'm listening to the Women's College World Series. It looks like Texas Tech is winning right now. I think Alabama might get knocked out if they don't come back. But, I mean, it's too bad that the Hawaii softball team didn't even make it to the NCAA tournament, and it's too bad that the Hawaii baseball team got knocked out of the Big West tournament. I mean, I didn't want to see either teams teams get knocked out of the Big West tournament. That was their last season in the Big West.
1: Yeah, it's unfortunate, for sure. Yeah.
0: I mean, I wanted to see Hawaii softball and baseball at least, like, win a Big West tournament. I mean, that was their last season in the Big West. I mean, they're going to the Mountain West this coming year. Well, this coming season. I mean, I get why Hawaii wants to leave the Big West, because the Big West is kind of expensive, you know?
1: Oh, you'll find out what's more expensive. Yeah. You'll find out the Mountain West is more expensive.
0: Football is already in the Mountain West, and they've been in the Mountain West for years. I mean, so the other sports were like, oh, okay, we'll just join football then. We'll just the other sports said, okay, we'll just join the Mountain West then. I mean, what's the point? I mean, football was a Mountain West only member, and now you got all these other Hawaii sports joining the Mountain West. Well, I mean, except for men's volleyball, because men's volleyball, the Mountain West doesn't have men's volleyball, you know.
2: Yeah, it's gonna be awesome heading into the Mountain West, kind of turning the page. But I mean, hey, Jacob, thank you for calling.
0: At least Hawaii.
2: Thank you, brother. Thank you, Jacob. All right, thank you for calling in. I remember Jacob used to call us when he was like 12 or something. He was a little boy.
1: I remember that.
2: Now he's Jacob, a full-grown man.
1: Yeah.
2: Anyway, good to hear from him.
1: All right, let's get traffic in here in 15 seconds. 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
5: 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ESPN Honolulu traffic.
6: Since the reported and earlier ones are gone, conditions are looking typical now for a summer afternoon commute. The driving time from the Pali overpass downtown to the Waikea exit in Kapolei, just 34 minutes. To Mehiula Parkway in Mililani, it's 30. To Haiku Road in Kaneohe, it's 18. To Hamakua Drive in Kailua, 19. And from downtown to Keaholi Street in Hawaii Kai, the driving time is 20 minutes.
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0: All right, it is Pacheco and Hart, Chris and Josh, ESPN Honolulu. 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We've talked about wide receivers today with Odell Beckham Jr., Juju Smith-Schuster, Braxton Berrios is with the New York Giants today. Of all the moves today, Chris, Myles Garrett, Jared Verse, the Rams-Browns deal, Patriots-Eagles deal, which team has had the best day today out of those that have been involved in moves?
1: Definitely the Rams.
0: Okay. Who's had the worst then?
1: The Giants. I still don't get the Odell Beckham thing. But
0: right. Yeah. None of us can understand that.
1: But then again, he's on, what is it, a 93-man roster right now or however many guys they have. So we'll see.
0: Yeah. If you're that desperate, then Odell Beckham saying on social media after getting signed, nothing. And by the way, he's 33. He didn't play last year because he had a 6-game suspension for violating the performance enhancing drug policy, which I forgot about. Nothing was ever given to me. I worked for everything I have. Never give up on yourself. Home team, I'm back. Let's get it. Is what he
1: Good
0: said.
1: Good for him. I hope it works out. That'll be great.
0: Okay. But going back to the Myles Garrett, Jared Verse trade, the Rams pretty much complete. Here's one, I guess, other way to look at the Rams situation now. They have arguably one of the toughest schedules in the National Football League. And that tough schedule with this team, That's gonna really prove and test how good this team truly is. Now you have a team that is built for Australia and the Niners in week one. You have a stretch where you've got the Broncos, Eagles, Bills in three consecutive weeks. That's not an easy stretch. Later in the year, you've got a stretch with Packers, Chiefs, Niners, Cowboys, Seahawks, Bucks, Seahawks in 7 consecutive weeks.
1: That doesn't seem fair.
0: That's what happens when you're good. When you're good, you have a good schedule.
1: What division are they playing? Besides theirs, they're playing another division.
0: Besides theirs.
1: Yeah, what division
0: are
1: they paired
0: up with? I think it's the AFC West.
1: Oh, gosh.
0: Yeah.
1: Denver, Kansas City, Chargers. Mm-hmm.
0: Yep.
1: Yikes.
0: Yeah.
1: They ought to play the Seahawks and the 49ers as well.
0: Right.
1: Well, the good news is they get to play the Cardinals twice. And the Raiders once.
0: Yes. That is certainly a benefit. They do also have the NFC East as part of the rotation. So they have the Giants, they have the Cowboys, they have
1: the Eagles.
0: They have the Eagles and they have Washington.
1: Wow. Even the NFC East is looking pretty sporty.
0: Yeah.
1: I think the Giants are actually going to be a lot better this year, too.
0: I think that's why a lot of people look at the Rams schedule and say, all right, well, you've got all of these great pieces. Now, this is going to absolutely test you because you're going to have to do that with that gauntlet toward the end of the year. And that end of the year, I mean, with the Niners, everybody thinks they could be, with what the Seahawks think they could be. I mean, that end of the year is going to be, I don't know. I think the NFC West gets decided in week 17. I don't think anybody runs away with it. I think you get a week 17 Saturday game, and I think you see the NFC West won that weekend. It's going to be that tight.
1: Hmm. I'm looking at the other teams. Like San Francisco, they got a pretty tough schedule as well. I guess everybody in that division has a pretty tough schedule.
0: Yeah. It is Pacheco and Hart here on ESPN Honolulu. You can text in. You can call in at 808-296-1500. We've got SportsCenter and traffic coming up in a little bit. Hey, the WNBA made the news, by the way.
1: Caitlin Clark
0: made the news.
1: Yeah.
0: Skip Bayless also made the news. A joke. But the news that was made regarding that was Skip Bayless made some kind of assertion that the Fever's coach got fired and didn't.
1: Well, he posted it on X or whatever saying, Okay, so the coach, Stephanie White, she gets in an argument during the game with Caitlin Clark. She's yelling at Caitlin. Caitlin's shaking her head, gets up and starts pouting and shaking her head behind her back. And then so, you know, that's gone viral. And so Skip Bayless goes, because of that, the coach got fired. It never happened. She didn't get fired.
0: What has Skip Bayless ever known anything about the WNBA anyway? But that being said, when we come back, why I think now there's a different view of Caitlin Clark. And maybe the league kind of jump-started this different view, but it seems like the freshman sensation in the professional ranks, not so much anymore. That's coming up next.
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3: The H1 through town is moving fine westbound, but the eastbound lanes are slow from the Vineyard Boulevard exit to the Punahou exit in Makiki. After that, it's clear to East Oahu. Windward traffic's good on the Poly, the Likelike, and the H3. To the west side, the Moanalua has cleared to Halava. The H1 is still backed up to Radford. After Halava, the H1 moves at an average of 19 miles an hour to the split. Kamehameha Highway westbound is clear from the airport to the Waiau power plant, except for a slowdown at the Moanalua merge.
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13: There's the Browns. They traded two-time NFL Defensive Player of the Year Myles Garrett to the Rams for two-time Pro Bowl pass rusher Jared Verse and multiple draft picks. The Browns received a first-round pick in 2027, second-round pick in 2028, and a third-rounder in 2029. The Eagles, they were busy as well. They traded star wide receiver A.J. Brown, the three-time Pro Bowler, to the Patriots for a first-round pick in 2028 and a 2027 fifth-round pick. The fifth-round selection would be the better of New England's two picks in that round of next year's draft. The New York Giants, they went out and added some wide receivers to the mix. They added Odell Beckham Jr., bringing him back to the team that originally drafted him. Plus, they added wide receiver Braxton Berrios on a one-year deal and Juju Smith-Schuster as well. Women's College World Series early in the day, the second-seeded Longhorns, they had to go through the loser's bracket after falling to the Vols in the tournament opener. Won Monday's first game 5-2, won again 4-0. Now the defending national champs will face either top-seeded Alabama or number 11 Texas Tech in the best-of-three series beginning on Wednesday night. Texas Tech walked it off versus Alabama in the first game 5-4 as Mia Williams, Jason Williams' daughter, hit the game-winning home run in the bottom of the seventh. Game two is currently airing on ESPN. Texas Tech leads Alabama 1-0 in the bottom of the fifth. For more scores and analysis, check out ESPN.com and all new ESPN app. Coming up, more game night.
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0: All right, it is Pacheco and Hart here on ESPN Honolulu. Coming up in just a little while, what we call text potpourri, which means lots of things. That's coming up here in just a little bit. We were mentioning before we went to break the Caitlin Clark story. So Caitlin Clark, there's video of a heated exchange with her coach. The coach is Stephanie White, who's been in the WNBA for a while. She's been the coach now. I think this is her second year. Skip Bayless goes out and says, yeah, she's been fired. No, she hasn't been fired. But I think there's something else that I think we're kind of just starting to talk about now. And maybe we should have a little bit in year one. And that was now the whole Caitlin Clark's been kind of exposed thing, which I think is now, I think after that, I think now it's a thing. I don't know if it's just she's frustrated and she's kind of acting out a little bit, but there's been the she's injured, but we don't know why or don't know what, so she's not playing. There's the not speaking to the media here in the last couple of days. That's kind of come out. There's the video of the exchange with the coach. And I mean, hey, they're also kind of mid. They're literally mid. They're 4-4 on the year. They're not all that great right now. And so it's almost like right now is kind of a real come up moment for her that you're going to get a lot more scrutiny. And frankly, she's deserved a lot more scrutiny here now that we've gotten that last year by.
1: Yeah, I don't know. The time is, you know, to argue with your coach. I mean, the coach was just going off. Mm-hmm. I mean, I blame that, you know, part of that confrontation on the coach. The coach is just 2 feet away from her, yet screaming in her face. And then finally, Caitlin Clark is, you know, kind of chirps back a little bit. And then, you know, stands up and starts to walk on, back on the court to play. But, I mean, if I have somebody screaming in my face, and I'm more important to the franchise than the head coach, you know, that's got to be hard to take. So I'm not going to defend her, but you know, because in the press conference she's basically doing the old star athlete, and it's you media that are making everything up. You know, she said I ride with her. You know, we get along. You guys are making a bunch of stuff out of nothing. And it's like, I don't know, you don't see that every day in sports. And I'd like to hear what the coach has to say, too. I mean, it's fine. You guys went in the locker room, and you it's no big deal, no big distraction, whatever. But think of what the fans are thinking, especially if you're in row 2 of the arena and you're listening to what that coach is saying, Stephanie White. But anyway, she's, you know, to come out and do the old, let's see, what is it? What did I write on my notes here? To do the old, it's you guys blowing this stuff up in the media. So, you know, in her press conference she had about it. You know, they asked her, oh, it's you guys blowing it up. Isn't it nothing me? It's like, stop blaming everything on the media. Anybody is going to be curious about what the heck was said and, you know, what's going on.
0: Stephanie White today called it sensationalism, saying, I think the narrative of people trying to make it something that it's not is just taking sensationalism to try to get some clicks and all the other stuff. She wants to be coached. I want her to help me be a better coach. We're both competitive. We're both stubborn. We're more alike than different.
1: Okay. But if you're going to be screaming as loud as you can in her face during a timeout, fans want to know what the heck is going on. Nobody's sensationalizing anything. The media knows that the fans want, hey, the fans are going to ask questions. They want to know, when I write my newspaper article, what was going on. And you're saying that's we're just sensationalizing it? That was pretty sensational of you guys doing that thing that you did courtside. I mean, that was, yeah. I mean, that was, that was something that deserves to be asked about.
0: Yeah, she said, quote, I think what happened in that moment is I was challenging a player. It's coaching. It's what it is. And I don't often think it becomes an issue if you're watching it in men's sports most of the time.
1: Okay.
0: So now we're playing the gender card.
1: Right. But the whole thing, but screaming, you're not going to see, I don't know, give me a coach in the NBA. Who's the coach of the Spurs?
0: Man, I don't know why I can't think of his. You're not going to see Joe Mazzulla do that.
1: Right. You're not going to see somebody yelling in the screaming 2 feet away from the player's face. You do see it once in a while. And then guess what? They get asked about it in press conferences. Mm-hmm. Deal with it.
0: Mitch Johnson, by the way, head coach of the Spurs.
1: Thank you.
0: I don't know why that didn't cross my mind a moment ago.
1: But can you imagine yelling in the face of Wemby, screaming at him? I mean, it'd be more like yelling in his chest. But, I mean, if he was sitting down, screaming at the top of his lungs.
0: Right.
1: Right, inches away from his face. And you think Wemby's just going to listen and go, oh, my bad, I'm really sorry. Thank you for challenging me to be a better player. Stop it.
0: Yeah, I've seen Mitch Johnson kind of in the face of a player that's not Wemby, so that makes it a little bit different, but not to the point where he's like, you know, going all Bobby Knight on you.
1: That's what this is like. This is like Bobby Knight. I mean, she didn't physically throw a chair across the court or grab her by the neck, but it looks like it was coming to that. It certainly looked like it was coming to it.
0: Here's what I'll say though. Caitlin Clark needs that. I you know, whether it looks good or not. Well, first off, stop the whole sensationalism part. Everything you do when you are in an arena is on video.
1: Right.
0: It's on camera. So I don't, the whole clickbait stuff is a bunch of you know what. Always remember, until you're in the locker room, and even that, the locker room is supposed to be open after the game. But until you are in the locker room, you treat everything you do in the confines of an arena like you are out in public eating at a restaurant or you're with your family somewhere. Don't do anything that you would be embarrassed doing. So they got to learn that and stop making excuses. But I think Caitlin Clark needed that. And the reason why I say that is because I think Caitlin Clark's gotten to the point where we can't have the narrative like last year of, they're picking on her. She's getting all these foul calls, or she's not getting these foul calls and she's getting beaten up by everybody. No, not in year two. Like you can't have that conversation anymore in year two. And she's becoming more of, an outwardly complaining to officials. Team's not doing well. She's not talking to the media. Like, this is not like Golden Girl Caitlin Clark anymore. This is what happened to you, Caitlin Clark. Like, this is not some of what she's been has not been like face of the league kind of material.
1: Right.
0: And I don't know if you've noticed, and some people have criticized the league for it, but some people have said, hey, why doesn't the league promote Caitlin Clark, where you see some banners and stuff and they'll show a player, the image of a player on the graphic for each team. And there's been a lot of instances where it's been the Indiana Fever and it's not Caitlin Clark. And so you're like, well, what are you doing? Why don't you want to promote your best player?
1: Yeah, I think she's arguably the best player. She's not necessarily sure. There's a couple of people on the Aces that I think are better players than her. But, I mean, she's a good player. But at the same time, I like what the league is doing by really having a good mix of promoting different stars on different teams, whether it's the Sparks or the Storm or does Connecticut have anybody that's good? that's bad. But, it's a bunch of different stars, not just Caitlin Clark.
0: Right.
1: If you're going to back everything on one player, well, I understand that a lot of young girls like her, but that's not what's going to fill up all the other arenas. Initially, it was very cool, and then, the salaries went up, airplane rides got more luxurious, and the list goes on and on. She brought a lot of good to the league, but at the same time, I agree with a lot of the players that were knocking into her. You don't get that. You don't get that only from Caitlin Clark. It's a combination. And I have a different view on this because, of course, I went to a game that I told you about.
2: Yeah.
1: And there's a lot of really good players. And I saw, two 1-win teams at that time. And they were good.
2: I mean, if you're going to promote anybody, multi-time MVP Asia Wilson in Las
1: Vegas.
2: That's
1: what I'm talking about. Yeah. That's what I'm saying. She's arguably the best player. Yeah. Or what's Caitlin Clark's arch enemy name? She got traded. Oh gosh.
2: Oh, jeez.
1: You know who I'm talking. Anyway, her.
2: I can't remember who you're talking about, but I know what you mean. Well, she still has her enforcer. Sophie Cunningham is talked about as her enforcer.
1: Right, I remember that.
2: But yeah, I mean, to me, Caitlin's got to handle a lot of this stuff better, and I'm glad that she's using this opportunity to kind of just try to diffuse this, because the last thing you want to do is just pour more fuel on a fire.
1: Angel Reese, you could argue.
2: Oh, yeah.
1: Angel Reese.
2: Yeah.
1: I love it.
2: The one that thinks she's the best player in the league.
1: She's a pretty good player, Angel Reese.
2: No, I'm not saying she's not, but she talks like she's the best player in the league.
1: Oh, yeah, she's just confident, like every other athlete.
2: Yeah, hit more layups. That's it. You can rebound. That's great. You can rebound with the best of them. Hit the point blanks. That's all. But yeah, I mean, it's interesting. The league right now is more visible than at any other time. You have like a trillion different television partners. You've got more teams this year, and you'll have more teams coming in after that.
1: Well, you got a lot of sellouts in the arenas.
2: Yeah, and you're playing in the bigger ones. Not like the old days where you might have been in a college gym, or you might have been like a G League team playing.
1: They're not playing in Clum Gym.
2: No, they're not. No, you're not playing at DePaul. Now you've got teams moving around. I think the team in Connecticut's moving to Houston next year. So you've got bigger franchises. You've got bigger cities taking them on. Now you've got to handle all of that really well if you're one of the most recognizable players. All right. We've got one more look at traffic coming up here. Before we go, by the way, to traffic, I did notice one of the things that you wanted to get to was the return of Serena Williams.
1: Yeah, we can do that.
2: We can do that tomorrow. All right. We'll. He just let the cat out of the bag all that quickly. All right. We'll wrap things up. We'll get to Serena Williams tomorrow. But coming up, some of your text messages in here in a little bit. It is Pacheco and Hart, ESPN Honolulu.
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6: There's a new freeway accident in Aiea. It's on the H1 westbound near the Ka'amilo overpass. Both freeways had cleared to Halava, but it's much slower now when you get into the Halava interchange because of that accident. After you pass it, you'll move at a better pace, but you'll be below the speed limit until you get past the split. For inbound drivers, no slowdown until the Vineyard Boulevard exit. H1 is slow from there to the Makiki Viaduct. After that, it's clear to Hawaii Kai.
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0: Game night is coming up next. A little bit of a look ahead to Stanley Cup Final Game 1 tomorrow. I know Rod Brindamore was on earlier in the day today. Game 1 tomorrow on the new 1420 Hawaii's News and Sports. Plus, big day in the National Football League. The Myles Garrett trade today. A.J. Brown today. So, a lot of big things in the National Football League you'll hear get broken down coming up in just a little while. Text potpourri. While we have a moment, some of the stuff that you sent in that we didn't get a chance to get to allows us to get into it right now. From the 497, Josh, when are the San Francisco Giants going to release their rookie manager? Enough is enough. 16-2 loss to Milwaukee today. Yeah, they're not going to get rid of Tony Vitello. It's not going to happen. And the reason why that's not going to happen is because no one wants to admit failure in the first couple of months of the year. I think a lot of people can see that this was probably not a great hire. And unless they can turn things around in a little while, it's going to get worse for the San Francisco Giants. But I think you're focusing on the wrong person. I mean, we can talk about the manager. We can talk about Tony Vitello. Maybe as much as I love him, maybe we need to talk about Buster Posey. Wasn't this his doing? You could argue about how he has made up this franchise, the roster of his liking and image. He's the one that's responsible for the Vitello hiring. If and I'm not saying one's got to go before the other. I'm not saying that. But if you're looking for blame to go around, I think that you've got to put it on both the manager and the front office, because the front office hired the wrong guy and the wrong guy is not giving the team a chance to succeed. Pretty simple. From the 208, thanks for listening in. Are there many Hawaii baseball players still playing in the College World Series? There are a few, and Chris is not a big fan of it. I am a big fan of the College World Series in baseball. Softball's been going on too, and Texas Tech Texas Tech in Alabama is still going. That is 1-0 Texas Tech, bottom of the sixth. That's been fun today in the Women's College World Series. But the college baseball regionals have been really good. You had the top two teams that have gone down. So for those that are like, oh, yeah, there's nothing fun about it. It's been good fun. The top two have gone down. And some of the other seeds, Southern Miss, they were the 9 gone. Florida State, the 10. Gone. Let's not bury the lead. The number 1 in UCLA, gone. And the number 2, also gone. That was that happened, I think, earlier today. So, 13, gone. Texas A&M and USC, I think, are still playing. So, there's Florida, gone. There have been a lot of upsets in college baseball's regional round, and that makes it fun. Now, techs are asking, what about players that are still playing? You know, Arkansas's out, and Arkansas had some Hawaii players on that team. Cal Poly from the Big West is still in, but Cal Poly doesn't have anybody from Hawaii. First time in a little while. They had Tate Shumal a couple years ago. They had Cole Cabrera several years ago. You had kind of like a small Hawaii pipeline. Last I saw, and I think I saw the number earlier today, it was like 10 different players from Hawaii that were scattered around all the different teams that were in these NCAA regionals. And obviously, that number has been knocked down quite a bit, especially with Arkansas going down. UCLA had a pitcher from Kamehameha Kapalama, who's a freshman who actually saw some pretty good action. Not there. He's out, and they're out. This is the fun stuff. You're going to have, and you're going to have one of these two teams make the College World Series. Troy and Little Rock, because that's how they match up in the regional, the super regionals, because they knocked out the respective teams that were in the regionals that they hosted. That's right. Troy and Little Rock. Let that just sink in for a little bit. And what you can expect once they get to Omaha. Oregon does have a player from Hawaii, by the way. Malosi Mataafa Alferos from Mililani. 5'11 freshman. He's on the team. So there are still a small amount of Hawaii players left, but not much given the movement and all the changes going around in college baseball's regional round. And we talked about graduations earlier in the show today because we were talking about graduation traffic that we can finally say we're kind of over with. You know, we don't have school traffic for a while because UH and the public schools are all out. And I was mentioning going home at about 6:37, heading toward East Honolulu, and the graduation traffic being just brutal. You know, with a lot of people trying to get into UH from the freeway, and then you'd see the lines just on the surface level streets trying to get over to UH. It was just bonkers. But on the freeway, it was just crazy. One of the questions was, well, why haven't we had graduations at the Blaisdell? It turns out there's a couple. There's one at the Waikiki Shell. Texter from the 223, OMG, had our Kaimuki High School graduation at the Shell in 1978. See, I can't imagine what that's like, especially if it's raining. But I've got to think if the weather is beautiful and you've got the right size graduation class, a graduation at the Waikiki Shell is probably one of the most beautiful places to have it. But it's got to be perfect. It can't rain. If you have it late afternoon, early evening, right before the lights go on and it gets dark. Yeah, I don't know that there's much better than that. And one more from the 551 Convention Center, which had, I think, one graduation, maybe two. They said the Convention Center is tough. No real stage. Yeah, I mean, it's parking. We talked about that earlier. I've never been in a part of the venue where I just don't know where at the Convention Center do you have it? A, stage, but B, if it's large enough, like, how do you fit everybody? I mean, I've been to the Convention Center. I've been there for ballrooms where you've had, awards, banquets and stuff like that. I know they've had like basketball games in there and volleyball games in there. And we've got pickleball coming up at the Hawaii Convention Center, the Hawaii Pacific Health ESPN Honolulu Open. I don't know why I had a hard time saying open, but that's coming back at the Hawaii Convention Center. So, I mean, you have events. I'm just trying to picture where at the Convention Center that you have the ability to have a graduation type crowd. Apparently, Pearl City and Kamehameha also had their graduations at the Blaisdell. Kamehameha makes sense because, I mean, you have the song contest at the Blaisdell, so that kind of tracks. Coming up tomorrow here on Pacheco and Hart, we're going to strip down NBA Finals Game 1. If you take away Victor Wembanyama and you take away Jalen Brunson, take away the best player from each team, who is the best player left in that series? The next best player. And I'm not talking about one from each team. Who's the next best player on the court in general? Because if, I mean, to me, you got to cancel Wembanyama out somehow, and you got to cancel Brunson out somehow. This is the finals. This is where someone else has to step into the big picture. Is it Josh Hart? Is it De'Aaron Fox? We've seen a number of players step up for San Antonio over the course of these last couple of games in the Western Conference Finals. The Knicks at times have had the same. So who is that next best player? And how will that potentially decide the NBA Finals? We'll also watch Stanley Cup Final Game 1. That will be on while we're doing the radio show tomorrow. Game night is coming up next. Pacheco and Hart, ESPN Honolulu.
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7: Really busy Monday in the NFL. I'm Q Myers. First, the Browns traded two-time NFL Defensive Player of the Year Myles Garrett to the Rams for a two-time Pro Bowl pass rusher Jared Verse and multiple draft picks. The Browns received the first-round pick at 27, a second-round pick at 28, and a third-rounder in 29. The Eagles, they agreed Monday to trade star wide receiver A.J. Brown, the three-time Pro Bowler, to the Patriots for a first-round draft pick in 2028 and a 2027 fifth-round pick. The fifth-round selection will be the better of New England's two picks in that round of the next year's draft. The G-Men, they got busy as well, adding to their receiving core. They signed wide receiver Odell Beckham Jr., reuniting him with the team that originally drafted him. Also, they signed wide receiver Braxton Berrios and also Juju Smith-Schuster on one-year deals. Sad news in the NBA, Rick Adelman, Basketball Hall of Fame inductee, played for 7 NBA seasons before becoming one of the game's all-time winning coaches, died. The National Basketball Coaches Association announced that on Monday. Adelman is the father of Nuggets coach David Adelman. He was 79. The cause of his death was not immediately announced. Rick Adelman won 1,042 games as the NBA coach, 10th most in league history. Only 4 other coaches, Pat Riley, Greg Popovich, Jerry Sloan, and George Karl, coached more games and had a better winning percentage than Adelman. And currently going on, Women College World Series winner to the championship finals. Texas Tech is up in the top of the 7th, 1-0 on Alabama. If Tech wins, they have an opportunity to take on Texas, joining them in the Women's College World Series championship game. That'll get started on Wednesday. For more scores and analysis, check out ESPN.com and the all-new ESPN app. Coming up, more game night with Emmett Golden and me, Q Myers, here on ESPN Radio and the all-new ESPN app.
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11: The Browns are adamant all along. Like I told you an hour ago, we're not trading. But the Rams began pursuing Myles Garrett. They kept pursuing Myles Garrett. They didn't stop pursuing Myles Garrett until they were eventually willing to include Jared Verse in the trade?
3: That's a blockbuster for sure. I mean, Myles Garrett is obviously, I think, top two, you know, at his position. Probably one of the top five players in the league. Jared Verse, who I also think is going to be, if not already, one of the top DNs in the league. So teams are trying to make moves to put him in position. So we're all chasing that Super Bowl. So that was crazy.
12: Bro, I really don't care. I don't care. I just care where we're at. I'm not trying to be a chotch, but just don't care.
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7: Yeah, well, you know, when you're the defending Super Bowl champs, as Coach Mike McDonald is for the Seattle Seahawks, you might not have to care, right? Just go ahead and worry about you. Keep doing what you do. But the rest of the NFL is on notice as the Rams make a huge move earlier on Monday to get Myles Garrett out of Cleveland and to L.A. It's Game Night here on ESPN Radio on the ESPN app, SiriusXM Channel 80, and TuneIn. 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He's Emmett Golden. I'm Q Myers. And, Emmett, we're going to deep dive into all things Rams and, you know, what that Myles Garrett trade means and where that puts them now in the pecking order in the National Football League. But I got to update this Women's College World Series game. Texas Tech is now up 2-0 on Alabama in the top of the seventh. I don't know what just happened. I'm watching the game.
13: It was an overthrow.
7: Yeah, I saw the throw, and I saw the runner advance. It was, but now they're having an argument, and I'm not too sure what the argument is about. But okay.
13: Yeah, I believe the ball, they were questioning if the ball was like out of play, if the runner deserved to get the extra base after the overthrow. But whatever they argued about, it didn't matter because they count the run.
7: Yeah.
13: And the Texas Tech is up 2-0 with one out, runner on third, too.
7: Yep.
13: In the top of the seventh.
7: Well, I say that, and you love baseball as much as I do, and I know this is softball, but that was aggressive base running by Texas Tech that forced that mistake. That mistake that was made on that throw does not happen if they're not aggressive on the base pass. And that's why we always hear them say, make a defender, make a play.
13: Put the pressure on the defense.
7: Exactly, exactly.
13: Especially if you got the lead.
7: And they do. And now they're up 2-0. Matter of fact, Alabama's only got one hit so far in this game. And if Tech wins, they'll have an opportunity to play in the championship series, the three-game championship series against Texas, who won earlier today to punch their ticket. And they are the defending national champs. So we'll update you on this one as it goes final and see if Alabama could force a comeback. But the Rams, they got Myles Garrett, you're there in Cleveland. Obviously, that was a really big deal. There's been times we talked about Myles Garrett. Could the Browns be trading him? You were pretty confident that they wouldn't trade him. You know how it is in the National Football League. Anyone apparently is tradable, right? And anyone, there's a price for everybody. And the price for Myles Garrett was Jared Verse and multiple draft picks, a first rounder in 2027, a second rounder in 2028, and a third rounder in 2029. The compensation wasn't incredible, but it wasn't bad, and now Myles Garrett is in L.A.
13: Yeah, in L.A. right now, man, they got a monster. And Mike McDonald, I don't believe for a second. All right, saying I don't care. I really don't care. Bet you care game week when you got to go face the Rams.
7: It's only June 1st, so he ain't worried about it right now.
13: Okay, or maybe not right now, but listen when I tell you that many offensive coordinators around the NFL don't sleep well when they have to face Myles Garrett because you can double him, it doesn't matter. You can chip him, it doesn't matter. You can put three guys on him, and it might slow him down. So the fact that he's out there with the Rams now and they already have a really good offense, man, it's trouble for the rest of the NFC West and really the NFL overall.
7: Here's Adam Schefter, ESPN senior NFL insider on the McAfee Show, talking about how this deal actually ended up getting done.
11: The Browns are adamant all along. Like I told you an hour ago, we're not trading him. But the Rams began pursuing Myles Garrett. They kept pursuing Myles Garrett. They didn't stop pursuing Myles Garrett until they were eventually willing to include Jared Verse in the trade. Once Jared Verse got included in the trade, the Browns were interested. Okay, we get a player now for the short term, and we get draft pick compensation, including a first-round draft pick in 27. That we can live with. And Myles Garrett's going to fly to L.A. tomorrow night. The Rams are doing what they do. If you remember, the year before, or the year that the Super Bowl was being played in SoFi, they traded for Matthew Stafford that year. And now, in the year that the Super Bowl's back at SoFi, they're trading for Myles Garrett.
13: Yeah, and listen, he is in line. Everything coming out of the Browns headquarters was, we are not trading him. I had conversations with people that told me it's not happening, it's not happening, and they seem to stand on that all the way up until June 1st. And the Browns had to get a pass rusher in return because they don't have much depth at defensive end. Defensive end and corner are two positions the Browns don't have a ton of depth in. They didn't address it in free agency or in the draft. So that was another reason why I didn't think Miles was going to be traded, because they just couldn't take a loss at that position. Well, you bring in Verse, a young guy who's been really good, tons of potential. So that makes sense that once the Rams were willing to add him, that the Browns were more open to it, because they simply couldn't lose a defensive end, especially not one the caliber of Myles Garrett, and just replace it with what they had behind him on the depth chart.
7: Right now, the Rams are plus 600 to win the Super Bowl on DraftKings. And I like how Shefty pointed out that, you know, the Rams made the move for Stafford last time the Super Bowl was there at SoFi. They went on to win that bad boy, right? And now the Super Bowl is going back to SoFi, and now they have another opportunity, and they go out and make the move for Myles Garrett. So in your opinion, are they now? And I know there's games that have to be played. You got to let the schedule play out. This is just our immediate reaction. Where do you have them as far as favorites towards the top? Where do you feel that they fall in line now when it comes to a potential of going to the Super Bowl now that they've acquired Myles Garrett?
13: I mean, I think they're the favorites to get to the Super Bowl. And I'm sure people in Seattle are going, okay, all right, we'll show you. Let me add some context to how good Myles Garrett is. Myles Garrett broke the sack record last year with 23 sacks, and the Browns averaged 16 points a game. So what that tells you is, in the fourth quarter, the Browns didn't have leads very often. Right. And if you're a defensive player and your team doesn't have the lead, the other offense is going to run the ball. They're not going to take a ton of chances. So you don't have many pass rush situations. Well, you're sending him to a really good offense out there, a team that's probably going to have the lead in the fourth quarter and throughout the game. And if you see that, Myles Garrett could very well get 25 sacks this year and not blink an eye.
7: You know, the thing about it is, though, they don't even need him to get 25 sacks. They just need him to close some games.
13: Facts.
7: Right? I mean, that's what they need him for. Now, if he goes and gets 25 sacks, well, hey, you know, then all good. But all they need him to do is be that closer. I mean, we started the whole thing talking about baseball. It's like that guy coming in out the bullpen.
13: Yep.
7: Right? You know, here we go. Going to go acquire this guy. Look, the thing about it is, remember when the Packers traded for Micah Parsons? We all said, man, the Packers got to have to be the favorite. Mm-hmm. And we all saw how their season went. Right. And obviously Micah Parsons got injured. So, again, there's so much work that still has to be done. It's not just a shoe-in that they're going to be there, but they're going to be a tough out. And they're let the whole league know that we're going to attempt to do it again. We're going to attempt to host another Super Bowl just like we did when we traded for Matt Stafford.
13: Yeah, and to me, they're the leaders in the clubhouse. But, you know, obviously, to your point, health, you got to have health. You don't know how things shake out. I guarantee you, before last year started, nobody thought the Chiefs wouldn't be a factor at all in the AFC. But when you lose your quarterback to a big-time injury, that is what happens. And I hope that doesn't happen to Stafford.

0: We can't talk about, you know, what in games would look like. They look like that they're that team. And the one thing I respect a lot about the Rams is the fact that Les Snead and company really do good with talent evaluating. So you look at them and say, no first round pick. Man, that's gonna hurt them in the long run. Not really. It's the only first round pick that they've had they use on a quarterback that they don't plan on playing anytime soon.
1: Yeah, and they typically find guys in the fourth, fifth, you know, rounds that really come in and have an impact. So they figured it out. You got to think at some point this team is going to be old and they're going to have to turn it over. But they've seemed to have fought that off for a while, or have fought it off, I should say, for a while now. But, man, it's a huge, huge news. And then on the Brown side of it, you started with two good drafts over the last 2 years. It's a youth movement, and we'll see how fast this trade bears any fruit for the Browns.
0: I'll tell you right now, though, the NFC West and the NFL is definitely on notice after the Rams acquired Myles Garrett from the Cleveland Browns. He's Emmett Golden. I'm Q Myers. Coming up next, after that loss, should the Thunder be in pursuit of Giannis? It's Game Night on ESPN Radio and the all-new ESPN app.
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0: Chet Holmgren. 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
3: 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That's a fact.
4: He's Emmett Golden. I'm Q Myers. It's game night here on ESPN Radio. The ESPN app, SiriusXM Channel 80, and tune in. 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Texas Tech just punched their ticket to the Women's College World Series in a matchup with Texas. They're going off for the championship, and of course the championship will get started coming up on Wednesday. Look forward to that. But what a catch. I don't know if you were watching, Emmett.
5: Yeah.
4: But Alabama had a runner on second base, and I don't know how she hustled to get to second on what looked like a simple single. But she was on second. There's a drive to right field. It looked like it was about to get over the right fielder's head. And I'm like, oh, boy, this is going to be trouble. And she reached up and snatched that bad boy. And Texas Tech, they punched their ticket, 2-0 victory. They had 10 hits. Alabama only had 2 hits and 1 error. And Tech is on their way.
5: Yeah, that right fielder, as I was watching, I was like, oh, she took a bad angle. Mm-hmm. But thank God those gloves are so big, right? Because she reached up, she had a long arm and a big glove, and was able to snow cone it and catch it, and they're punching their ticket to the final.
4: They are going to the final. So, yeah, that was pretty impressive, to be honest, that catch. I didn't think that was going to happen. But we'll tell you more about that, update you on that as things continue to roll on and give you more of a schedule of what's going to happen with the Women's College World Series. But it's been a lot of fun to be able to monitor it while we talk a little NBA action as well. And now we know the Oklahoma City Thunder, their season is wrapped up after the Spurs handled their business. What do you think about Giannis potentially landing in OKC? Matter of fact, here's Ramona Shelburne, ESPN NBA insider, on game day talking about that very subject.
6: I think everybody's taken the Giannis story much more seriously this year because you have to. Like, if you've seen the way Victor Wembanyama has changed the league this year, and if you've watched him in these playoffs, every other team in the league needs to look at themselves and say, can we compete with this guy? Do we even have a chance? And what can we do to get better? I mean, just the same way I thought Minnesota sort of built themselves to try to beat Denver. This past year, teams have been trying to build themselves to beat Oklahoma City, construct themselves in a way that they can hang with those guys. Now everybody's got to look at themselves and go, do we have anything that could stop Victor? I've never thought Oklahoma City would get involved in the Giannis sweepstakes. Never thought that, but like that 5% chance came into my head last night. Yeah. We're all looking at going, I mean, it's so un-Sam Presti to do something like that.
5: It is kind of out of his hookup. But listen, if anybody have the assets that right. They don't need a third team involved, or say it's the Thunder, so they definitely have the assets to do it. Would they want to make such a hard left on their roster? I don't know. You got to consider it. To Ramona's point, you know, is Chet Holmgren the guy that you want to depend on to have to face Wimby over the next, at least let's call it 5 years? I don't know. You know, maybe you feel better if it's Giannis in that situation. It just sounds like it's stuff you kind of see and read that they're not going to overreact to this, which they shouldn't.
4: Right.
5: They won the championship last year. You know, we go through this thing when a team falls short of what we have expected of them. We go, oh, they got to change everything. Oh, you need a new coach. Oh, you need to flip the roster. And no, they actually don't need to do anything. If J-Will is healthy, or J-Dub, excuse me.
4: Right.
5: If J-Dub is healthy, I mean, they could have easily won. You know,
4: right.
5: They did go seven
4: Took
5: games.
4: Took seven games.
5: All,
4: right.
5: And you miss your second best player basically the entire series. So I don't expect the Thunder to overreact and make some big move chasing, you know, being able to defend Wembanyama.
4: Yeah, I don't think I would do it. I don't think I would do it if I'm the Thunder. I think I would sign up for everything you just said, right? Mm-hmm. You know, just again, it took multiple injuries for the Spurs to get them all the way to game 7 and then find a way to win. Now, look, I was surprised that they were able to get that dub on Oklahoma City's floor in game 7. Mm-hmm. I thought that, you know, Oklahoma City would be more dominant on their home floor. But when you have one guy completely no-show, and that's the one thing, man. Someone's got to sit down with Chet and be like, all right, man, what's going on?
7: Right.
4: You know, I mean, look, right. you're in the first year of your $239 million extension, right? It's just literally just kicking in. So there's going to be questions on, is he that guy? Can he be him? And I know that he's really talented, and I know that there's teams around the league that would want him, but at what cost are they going to want him? And at that price that they're going to be paying him, would they want that?
5: Yeah, that's the million-dollar question, the $200 million
4: question. I'm about to say that's a $239 million question.
5: You know, I could tell you in Cleveland, we haven't talked about it a ton, but the Thunder wanted to draft Evan Mobley. It sounds like the Thunder might be interested. And that would make a little more sense because he's so young.
4: Right.
5: You know, and it's not, and no disrespect to Giannis, I'd love to see Giannis on the Cavs, but he is older. He has been injured at times throughout his career. So if I'm the Thunder, I'm probably like, if I'm going to make a drastic move, it's going to be for somebody younger without the injury concerns. So, you know, would they be interested in a swap of Mobley for Chet? It works money-wise, but again, I just don't expect them to hit the panic button.
4: I don't either.
5: And to do that.
4: I don't either, and I don't think that they should. I really don't. So I know that the sweepstakes for Giannis is going to be high. I'm sure there's plenty of teams that are going to be interested in him because why shouldn't they? Right? Right. I mean, I guess we'll see how this finals goes. You know, the Knicks conversation always pops back up. You know, are the Knicks going to be a team that, you know, could land him? And there's other teams that could pop up. I mean, look, there's been conversations about could the Warriors go and try to you know, reassess that situation and look at it again. And honestly, I don't even know. I don't want to say I don't know what he does for the team. I don't even know if they're a championship team with him. You know what
5: right.
4: I mean? I just, it doesn't feel like it with just the way that the team is constructed right now. And I, as a Warrior fan, hate to say that. I was hoping that they were going to land him before the trade deadline, and they weren't able to get that done. It just, again, it just doesn't feel like that team is set up. But I know that they're going to be in the conversation as well.
5: I think a lot. I think everybody will just about call, you know, but there are a number of teams that I think, you know, Giannis turns into a legitimate championship contender. I'm not sure the Warriors are one of those people.
4: Right.
5: Even,
4: I mean, because what do you send back? What are you sending back?
5: Right. And even like the Heat, because I've heard the Heat can, and I'm sure Giannis would love to go to the Heat. But what do they have to give up?
4: Right.
5: And does his presence, especially if you give up Hero, like all of a sudden you're the Milwaukee Bucks just with beautiful weather. You know what I'm saying? Like, you're kind of shuffling the deck there. The Knicks, that would be interesting, but from an asset standpoint, you kind of used all of your assets to go get Bridges and OG, so you would probably have to trade both of them. Then what the – you know, it's – I don't know. There'd be a lot of moving pieces. But one thing I can tell you about the NBA, the offseason is more entertaining than the regular season. You know, so we should be very entertained this offseason.
4: Yeah, it will be definitely very entertaining, and to see what team Annie's up for Giannis and makes the move. Somebody's got to make the move, right? I mean, I don't anticipate him being in Milwaukee next year, and I don't think many do anticipate him. But, again, you've got to make it work. I know that they want capital. I know that they, you know, want a young player, as they should. You got to get as much as possible. Right. Facts. Don't do like the Lakers and not get enough for a star player. Like the Lakers didn't get enough, or the Mavericks didn't get enough, excuse me, for Luka when he ended up with the Lakers. So the Bucks, their number one goal is to make sure that team is as well stacked as possible if they do eventually move on from Giannis.
5: Yeah, I mean, look, we've been talking Browns trading Miles Garrett, right? They got back Verse, a young, you know, a guy there. So I'm sure the Bucks will be looking for the same.
4: He's Emmett Golden. I'm Q Myers. Coming up next, NBA Finals Scenarios. It's game night on ESPN Radio.
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0: This is SportsCenter.
1: And then there were two. When you look at the Women's College World Series, I'm Q Myers. Texas Tech and Texas will square up again. Texas is the defending champs. They had to go through the loser's bracket to get there. They knocked off Tennessee 5-2 and then 4-0. And then you saw Texas Tech get the victory, back-to-back victories, just a little while ago over Alabama. It just went final. And so now the scene is set for the championship series in the Women's College World Series getting started on Wednesday, Tech versus Texas. In the NFL, the Browns, they traded two-time NFL Defensive Player of the Year Myles Garrett to the Rams for two-time Pro Bowl pass rusher Jared Verse and multiple draft picks. The Browns received a first-round pick at 27, a second-round pick at 28, and a third-rounder at 29. And the Eagles, they made a move. They went and got A.J. Brown. They sent A.J. Brown to the Patriots, a three-time Pro Bowler, for a first-round draft pick at 2028 and a 2027 fifth-round pick. The fifth-round selection will be the better of New England's two picks in that round of next year's draft. And then the Giants, they added some wide receivers to their wide receiver room, bringing back Odell Beckham Jr. They also signed wide receiver Braxton Berrios and Juju Smith-Schuster, all to one-year deals. For more scores and analysis, check out ESPN.com and the all-new ESPN app. Coming up, more Game Night with Emmett Golden and me, Q Myers, here on ESPN Radio on the all-new ESPN app.
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1: NBA Finals get going on Wednesday. We look forward to it. The Knicks and the San Antonio Spurs. 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He's Emmett Golden. I'm Q Myers. And Emmett, we're going to bring in our guy Cam. We're going to have Cam. We're going to have a little bit of fun here. Talk a little bit of NBA Finals, but also talk about some NBA scenarios that could, you know, kind of take place following or could be associated with the NBA Finals. So, Cam, go ahead and take it away, brother.
9: I got five questions for you guys.
1: Uh-oh.
9: And this is probably my favorite one of the five.
1: You got five on it, huh?
9: I got five on it.
1: All right.
9: Regardless of the outcome for the Spurs in the Finals, what should be done with De'Aaron Fox? We see how Dylan Harper looks. He's almost one of one. Is he ready to take that starter's role? What should the Spurs do with him after this year?
1: Yeah, I'll let me lead off with this one, man. I like Dylan Harper a lot. I actually thought that he was going to be the X factor in that game seven on Saturday night. He ended up not scoring as many points as I thought, but his game is meant for starting. His game doesn't need to be coming in off the bench. Now, again, he was a rookie, so I get it. But I like the veteran that De'Aaron Fox is. I don't want to take anything away from him. But Dylan Harper needs to be in the starting lineup, I feel like. No matter what happens in this series, I'm 100% on board with Dylan Harper being a starter.
10: I agree with you. I also think we make a whole lot out about who starts. Fox is still an important piece of this squad and needs to be around. Whether he starts or not, I don't know if he cares about that. But Harper, just with his youth movement, I think he should start.
9: All right, if the Spurs lose in the NBA Finals, should they hit the panic button and look to acquire Giannis?
1: Oh, God, Spurs.
10: No,
1: they said
9: shouldn't hit. Yeah, there we go.
10: And this ain't about Giannis. They shouldn't hit the panic button.
1: Right.
10: That's why I said, oh, God, no. They should not hit the panic button because I know this is going to sound crazy to everybody. They're ahead of schedule. They're ahead of schedule. You know, nobody had them in the finals this year. Everybody thought they'd get to the playoffs, get a little taste, and next year be a real championship contender. So if they lose in the finals, they shouldn't panic about anything. Stick to your script, and something tells me they'll be fine.
1: Yeah, I don't think they should hit the panic button either. I don't think that any team should overreact to taking an L. You know, somebody's going to take an L. Someone's going to get a dub. When they start to overreact and hit the panic button, a lot of times it doesn't work out too well. Now, I get it. As a Warrior fan, I saw when the Warriors overreacted really quickly and they went and got KD. It worked out well for them, obviously. But that's not always the case. So I don't think that the Spurs should either. They're a very young team and they're well on their way. I know that there's no guarantee that you're going to get back. You can get there 1 year and then never make it back. But something tells me this Spurs team is going to be around for a minute.
9: I asked that question because there's one team I could think of that had this instant success, 2012 OKC Thunder, and they never made it back to the finals with the young Kevin Durant, James Harden, Westbrook. So I was just curious how you guys felt on that.
1: Well,
9: so.
1: I mean, Harden got moved.
9: He did.
1: Right? He ended up going to H-Town.
9: Dylan Harper.
10: He chose Ibaka over Harden.
1: Okay. Yeah. Right, exactly. And then we saw, you know, what happened with KD and Westbrook, you know, and KD eventually bailing out, even though they had a lead on the Warriors.
10: Up 3-1, if I'm not mistaken.
1: Exactly,
10: right?
1: Exactly. Yeah. And found a way to take a L, and then KD was out of there. And I think that everyone at that stage – really loved it, embraced KD, but after he made that move to Golden State, then all of a sudden everyone started, he became a villain really quickly. Like the Thunder have become a villain now in the league, KD became a villain really quickly.
10: Yeah, once he made that move, the only people that messed with KD was hardcore KD fans.
1: Right.
10: If you were casual, you were out on KD.
9: I can't argue that. He ruined my college life. Sorry, kid. Yeah, it happened right when I got to college in 2016. So I understand that. But Q, you're very familiar with small guards winning championships. You've seen four of them from probably the best point guard ever. If Jalen Brunson guides the Knicks to their first championship since 1973, where does he rank amongst the small guards to ever play in the NBA?
1: I mean, he's right up there with them. I think he's right up there with them anyway, right? Yeah. The fact that they're in the NBA finals, I mean, he's up there with the – you know, the likes of Steph just by what he's able to do in the clutch. And I know he hasn't won any rings. I get that. And Steph's one of the, you know, the greatest shooters of all time. You know, Isaiah Thomas, obviously a hell of a player. But, I mean, look, man, with what Jalen Brunson's able to do in the clutch, I got to give him a ton of props. So, yeah, I think that if he wins a championship, if he guides the Knicks to a victory, they're putting up a statue in front of Madison Square Garden of Jalen Brunson.
10: Yeah, facts. I agree with Q. He'll be there in that conversation. It just made me wonder, like, how many players were good enough to win titles, but the situations around them didn't end in a title? And we just go, yeah, they were good. But you know what? Charles Barkley. Like, Charles Barkley was great. You know what I'm saying? Whatever championships he didn't win, I don't think it was necessarily Charles' fault. So even if Brunson doesn't win a title, I don't think any less of him. But to your point, we judge everybody on championships.
1: Everybody by titles, right? Yeah. Titles, rings, and I just look at him like Brunson is a hell of a player, and I think he exceeded the expectations of a lot of people when he joined the Knicks. You know, I don't think that everyone thought that he was going to be this dude and this great, but he has been. And he's given the Knicks and Knick fans, more importantly, given them a lot of hope and what he can do not only this year but for years to come. And you got to give Mike Brown a lot of credit as well, because he took a lot of hell. I know I gave him a lot of hell when they hired him. I thought, it's pretty much a lateral move. But here they are in the NBA Finals.
9: All right, Emmett, for you, if Wemby and the Spurs win a championship this season, is this going to be considered the greatest turnaround in NBA history, from 34 wins last year, second overall pick, to 62 wins this year and NBA Finals champions?
10: Gonna say no, because this turnaround didn't even top five. You had in 08.
1: What did you say?
9: Yeah, we lost them for a second.
1: Yeah, we lost them for a second. Maybe I better say yes then, right? Because he said no. I heard no, and then all of a sudden we lose Emmett a little bit. So maybe that was not the right answer. 34 and 48 to 62 and 20. That is a hell of a turnaround, you know. But, I mean, when you get Wemby, I mean, I guess the big turnaround is expected. And, you know, the San Antonio Spurs have been there, done that, and won championships before. They've got to be one of those, and I'll say this loosely, in the NBA, they got to be one of the most fortunate organizations. You have David Robinson, you have Tim Duncan, and now you have this guy named Wemby. So I'll rock with Emmett, and I'll co-sign his no. How about that, Emmett?
10: I had all these great stats I was about to drop on y'all, and the Gremlins got into me. The biggest turnaround ever was the 07-08 Celtics. They won 24 games the year before, finished with 66. That was 42 wins.
6: There you go.
10: Improvement. So that was huge, 97-98. Spurs increased their win total by 36. And then actually the Spurs did it twice in a row, 36 and 35. So it's something about the Spurs. They're known for
1: told you they're one of the most fortunate organizations, right? You got David Robinson. Somehow you end up with Tim Duncan.
9: See, I could jump in on that. The 96 Spurs. David Robinson got hurt. That's how they got Timmy D.
1: He got hurt.
9: Air quotes. Yeah.
1: Yes.
10: Yeah. Right. It happens.
1: Exactly.
9: I think this is the greatest turnaround, guys. I think this is because the Celtics got a mix of those vets that kind of like KG had never won anything, but he's been there before. Ray Allen's clearly been there before, hadn't won a championship yet. But these guys are like, I'm just watching. I'm just like, Castle's what, 22 in year two? Yeah. Harper's 20.
1: Yeah. Yep.
9: Ricky year and Wimby's in year three. I'm like, they're not going nowhere. They're going to get better. I don't see how they could get any worse. It's crazy to see.
1: And let's give their head coach a lot of props as well.
9: Absolutely. Should be coach of the year.
1: Right, Mitch Johnson? Mm. I mean, give him a lot of credit, man. They always say you don't want to be the man to replace the man.
9: Well.
1: This dude's taking over for Greg Popovich. Now, I know he was in the organization already, but he's taking over for Pop and has found a way to get it done, and he's improved as a head coach as well. So I give him a lot of credit for that as well. I like Emmett's stats that he threw out there, so I'll just continue to rock with him and say no, but it's right up there as one of the best turnarounds.
10: Oh, it's extremely impressive. Yep. Yeah, it was not my intent to take credit away from him. I'm very conscious of recency bias right now for whatever reason.
1: No, you're not wrong about that.
10: Yeah, everything that happens, we're like, this is the greatest, or he's the best, or the worst, right? Mm-hmm. Like, we do it on both ends of the spectrum. So I usually try to pump my brakes when it comes to stuff that's going on right now. But it is extremely impressive, and they deserve a ton of credit.
9: All right, I got one last one. If the Knicks lose in the NBA Finals, what should be their next move? We know the East is going to have Halliburton back. Jason Tatum will be fully healthy. Giannis may be shipped somewhere out East. We don't know. Should they make a big move? And let's just exclude Giannis from this.
1: Yeah. What would that big move be?
9: That's the thing. I don't know. I don't think there is a big move.
1: If you're not getting Giannis, is there a big move out there that you feel good about?
10: Like Jaylen Brown is a guy that might, but I don't even think the Celtics
9: do that.
10: Right, the Celtics will not trade him to the Knicks. That's not happening. You know what I'm saying? That's just me spitballing, throwing out a name of a guy that people thought wasn't happy. You know, he never necessarily said it himself. I think the biggest move out there is obviously Giannis.
1: Yeah.
10: And that's really it because, like, Jared Allen might be moved, but you know, the Knicks, the Cavs wouldn't trade Jared Allen.
9: Would you beg LeBron to come out to New York? That's my question to y'all. Would you beg him to come out to New York? Hey, Bron, hey, listen, we can't pay you 50, but we can figure out a way to pay you 30, 35.
1: And we got a roster spot for Bronny?
9: Yes, sir, we do. As long as you send the Lakers 3 second round picks.
1: Look at Cam trying to capitalize.
10: I mean, I kicked the tires. I don't know if I would beg them because, again, let's think about this. The Knicks have progressed each year. They're improving. You know, they're not descending. They're not falling off right now. Even if they do lose, they went further than they did last year. So this is another situation where patience. You know, you made your big move last year by firing your head coach and bringing in Mike Brown. You know, kind of let these guys grow and figure it out.
1: And that's why I wouldn't go after LeBron because Mike Brown is there. I don't know if Mike Brown wants to do another runaround with LeBron.
10: Yeah, I don't know if LeBron wants to do a runaround.
1: That's the point. Like, I don't know. I don't know how that relationship is. I just know it hasn't worked yet. So I don't think that that's the move that I'm making. Cam, good stuff, man. Definitely appreciate that. He's Emmett Golden. I'm Q Myers. Coming up next, we show love to the ones that deserve it. It's Game Night on ESPN Radio on the all-new ESPN app.
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0: He's Evan Golden. I'm Q Myers. It's game night here on ESPN Radio, the all-new ESPN app, SiriusXM Channel 80, and tune in. 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We like to show love to the ones that deserve it. We like to do it like this.
1: All the way up on game night.
2: Nothing can stop me. I'm all the way up.
0: We'll turn our attention to the ladies first because, well, you know, ladies first, right, Emmett? So
3: that's
0: we'll go
3: right.
0: ahead and
3: We're
0: show
3: gentlemen.
0: Them some love. That's right. We are gentlemen around here on game night. Texas Tech, Alabama, Women's College World Series semi-game number two. Final call.
4: Nyjah's 99th pitch of this second game, her 156th pitch of the day. Line to right field, all Reds there. Texas Tech and Texas are set for a rematch. The Red Raiders and the Longhorns survive one of the wildest days in World Series history.
2: Nothing can stop me, I'm all the way up.
3: That highlight courtesy of ESPN as Texas Tech, they punch their ticket to the championship.
0: They get the victory over Alabama 2-0. And as you heard on the call, they'll be taking on Texas as Texas took on Tennessee. And this is what happened and helped Texas get to the World Series.
5: So far, Katie Stewart 0-for-2 against Pickens.
6: Stewart with a blast. Way back and gone. Stewart's bat continues to smoke. Solo shot, it's 4-0.
2: Nothing can stop me, I'm all the way up.
3: That highlight from ESPN as well. And that bat sound like it did more than smoke. It
0: Man.
3: Sounded like it exploded.
0: Yes, it did. It did. That's a big-time victory right there. Texas, who are the defending champs, had to go through the loser's bracket to get back into the championship game. But they have done that. Texas Tech has done that. And we have a rematch from last year. And that'll get started coming up on Wednesday. Again, it's game night here on ESPN Radio on the ESPN app. We're showing love to the ones that deserve it. Turning our attention to Major League Baseball, the Mariners and the Mets. It took extra innings for this one.
7: Here comes the 1-0. Swung on, broken bat, looper, left field. It's a base hit. Randy scores. The Mariners have done it again. The magic dust has been sprinkled here at T-Mobile Park. They've walked it off in extra innings for the third time in the series. They've won seven in a row. It's all Mariners.
2: Nothing can stop me. I'm all the way up.
3: Seattle Sports 710 AM on the call as the Mariners beat the Mets 3-2 in 10.
0: And now they're on a little bit of a streak. They're leading the AL West. They're 32-29. They've won seven in a row. And now there's more than four teams in American League with a winning record. You've got the Rays, the Yankees. They're on the same division, the AL East. They have winning records. The Guardians, I think you've heard of them. The mm-hmm. White Sox, they have winning records. And now the Mariners join them as well. So five teams now have winning records in the National in the American League, which is still wild to me. But the Mariners are starting to come on. They have a 2.5-game lead over the Rangers in the AL West. How about the Diamondbacks and the Dodgers? How'd this bad boy play out?
8: Here is Nolan Arenado. He's 0-for-2, and Sheehan's pitch. Swung on. That's hit pretty well out to deep left center field. Going back is called to the warning track, to the wall. It's gone! Eighth of the season for Nolan Arenado. It's the second homer of the game for the Diamondbacks, and all of a sudden, they have pulled in front. It's 2-1.
2: Nothing can stop me. I'm all the way up.
3: 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The Diamondbacks 4, the Dodgers 1.
0: And in the NL West alone, there's three teams that have winning records: the Dodgers, the Padres, and the Diamondbacks. As they're sitting there at 32-27, it's just so wild to me, Emmett, to think that the American League is so not good. I don't even want to say bad; they're just not good.
8: Right?
0: They just not enough teams have winning records when you look in the AL, but the NL, oh, they're good. They're smooth sailing, and the Diamondbacks are one of them. Turning our attention to the Marlins and the Nationals. Top of the ninth, this happened.
9: 1-2. Stowers turns on and spanks out to right field and deep. That one's gone. The bats woke up tonight, folks. Kyle Stowers, a two-run shot. Make it a three-run top of the ninth. It's 7-3 Fish.
2: Nothing can stop me. I'm all the way up.
3: 104.3 WQAM on the call as the Marlins get the 7-3 victory over the Nationals.
0: And they are not one of the teams that have a winning record.
3: No.
0: They are not one of the teams that have a winning record in the National League. They're sitting there at 27-34, 13.5 games out of first. The Braves are smoking hot, man. They are incredible. I know that they've lost one, but, man, the Braves are 40-20 overall. Just an incredible record, man, that they have in the NL East. But the Marlins, they get the victory on tonight, 7-3 over the Nationals. How did the Royals and the Reds, how'd that one play out?
10: The pitch. Fastball hit high in the air, deep left field. J.J. Blades to the track. He looks up. It's gone! A grand slam for Lane Thomas. A big first inning swing when the Royals have needed it the most. The Royals' first hit in the ballgame gives them a 4-0 lead.
2: Nothing can stop me. I'm all the way up.
3: 96.5, the Fan on the call. The Royals tack on five more to beat the Reds 9-2.
0: They did everything they needed. All the damage that they needed got done right there.
3: Yep.
0: Right? That one swing, right? They only needed three runs to win. They got four on the Lane Thomas grand slam right there in the top of the first. As you mentioned, though, the Royals did tack on five more. But, man, if you're the Reds, top of the first, you're like, dang, this is how this one's starting? It's going to be a long day at the office. This is going to be a really long day. Yes, no doubt. And it was. And the Royals get the dub. The Tigers, the Rays, this was a close one.
11: Fly ball, center field, deep. Going back, Mullins at the fence, looking up. Battered! Gone!
12: Partner, you keep asking for it. You finally got one.
11: Riley Green, cutter up, didn't miss. Back to back to back. 6-0 Tigers.
2: Nothing can stop me. I'm all the way up.
3: That awesome call is courtesy of 97.1 The Ticket as the Motor City Kitties beat the Rays 10-9.
0: But look at this, 6-0 in the top of the third, and they end up winning 10-9.
3: Right.
0: Right. So as much as you were dominating, got the back-to-back-to-back home runs, you still had to hang on to win that bad boy. So
3: yeah, it was a nail biter, which it should have never been. Yeah.
0: Exactly. So, you know, the Rays, I got to give them credit for at least, you know, battling back, because they could have easily folded up the tent and said, this is not our day. But that's what happens when you get an early lead early in the game. You know, baseball, you know how that goes, man. You can always come back. So
3: there's no clock in baseball. You know what I'm saying? No clock at all. Bro, I went to my nephew's game, right? My nephew is 9. In the first inning, they scored 14 runs, bro. It was a long first inning.
0: I'd have been like, all right, nephew, it's good to see you, man. Hope everything.
3: Oh, I bounced in the fourth. I was like, all right. It was like 20-4. I was like, all right, I'll see you later, man. Have a good time.
0: I might have had to call my son out the game. Hey, man, you got to get to the house, man. It's time to go to the barbershop, man. You got to get you a haircut. He's Emmett Golden. I'm Q Myers. Coming up next, SportsCenter All Night with Jay Reynolds. 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
26: 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Drake May is an aggressive thrower of the football, loves throwing it downfield. He's very accurate throwing it downfield.
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27: 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Mesa looking up, gone! Back to back! Kerry Carpenter's second game back, seventh home run, 5-0 Tigers in the third.
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29: It's all about jerseys. 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New week hitting on Monday, which brought with it a new month. And that month being June, June 1st, being a noteworthy date in the NFL, as moves from that point forward often more financially palatable to teams. So this Monday, bringing some rather significant headlines.
30: Myles Garrett has been traded to the Los Angeles Rams.
31: Wow.
32: Their offense last season was ready to go to the Super Bowl. It was their defense that needed the most help.
33: Arguably one of the biggest defensive trades in NFL history.
29: Myles Garrett taking to social media Monday, thanking the Browns and the fans, saying the city of Cleveland shaped him and, quote, made me tougher. Added that the best days for the Browns are still to come. Quote, loving you is easy, leaving you is the hard part. It comes on the heels of the Browns trading the two-time NFL Defensive Player of the Year to L.A., ESPN insider Adam Schefter.
34: The Los Angeles Rams are going to send Jared Verse, a two-time Pro Bowl edge, to the Cleveland Browns in exchange for Myles Garrett. The trade will involve other draft pick compensation, including the Rams' 2027 first-round draft pick, which will give the Browns two ones In next year's coveted draft, there'll be other draft picks involved. The two teams still are finalizing the compensation, but the deal is going to go down, and Myles Garrett is going to go to Los Angeles. Listen, if we go back to last offseason, when he requested a trade at that time and wound up signing a four-year, $160 million extension before he went on to set the all-time single-season sack record this year, there were people that wondered if a trade still could happen. The Browns did not want to trade Myles Garrett, but the Rams being the Rams were persistent. They kept calling. They kept offering picks. And eventually, they included a player they didn't want to trade in Jared Verse. And once they included Jared Verse in that deal, the Browns thought long and hard about moving forward and ultimately, in the end, decided to do that. Jared Verse goes to Cleveland. Myles Garrett goes to the Rams. There'll be other draft pick compensation to Cleveland, but we have probably the biggest blockbuster trade of the NFL offseason and arguably one of the biggest defensive trades in NFL history.
29: Garrett is 30 years old, coming off a season in which he set the NFL's all-time single-season sack record. ESPN analyst Lewis Reddick.
0: The Rams have infinitely upgraded their defense to the point where now they feel as though they have the firepower and game-changing ability on that side of the ball the same way that they do on offense. And honestly, look, the reason why the Rams didn't make it to the Super Bowl last year, it started back the front, meaning the corner position was a problem for them, especially in the NFC title game. You saw how Sam Darnold picked them apart, and they addressed the corner position with the acquisition of Watson and McDuffie. Now up front, look, Jared Verse is no slouch, but Myles Garrett is a Hall of Famer. Myles Garrett is a first ballot Hall of Famer. Myles Garrett is the very definition of a game closer. So now when you pair him with Byron Young, with Braden Fisk, with the additions on the back end of McDuffie and Watson, now you have a football team that, quite honestly, as long as it all stays healthy, one through, let's just say 25, the top 25 to 30 players on their roster, they are undoubtedly the team that you have to look at and say they are the number one front runner to play on their home field in the Super Bowl next year, as long as everyone stays on the football field. This guy is that good. He puts them in that category. Look, there were some who put him in that category anyway. But now, when you're talking about marrying front with coverage, a guy who can close a game out by himself with improved secondary play and an offense that showed you they can score on anybody, this is about as exciting as it gets. And for the Rams, they have to be sitting there thinking, we're on our way now. We're on our way.
29: Garrett is under contract through the 2030 season at a time when the Rams were grappling with which of their own defensive standouts to pay. Folks in L.A. seem impressed with yet another marquee deal being pulled off by one of their teams, their former Rams defensive tackle, and now with 710 ESPN L.A., DeMarco Farr.
1: It was the same feeling I had when the Lakers traded for Luka Doncic. Like, are you serious? Did this really go down? And then you confirm it, and you start to get happy. I mean, Myles Garrett is probably the most dominant player in the NFL. The only reason he's not picked higher is because he doesn't score points, but he keeps points off the board. So, yeah, bringing him in made everything go haywire here. The only downside I have about this is Jared Verse was exactly what the Rams needed post-Aaron Donald. So you have to tip your cap, say thank you to him, but anytime you can upgrade even from a player like that, you have to do it. It's starting to help out. You start to see the end game here. I mean, especially with what you had to give up to get Myles Garrett. You had to give up so many first-round picks, including Jared Verse. So if the Rams were thinking about life after Matthew Stafford or Jimmy Garoppolo had decided to retire, he was kind of in limbo there, you had to restock that position. It now makes more sense. It was a huge shock when it happened on draft day. I mean, people were upset. Now I think you start to see what the end game was. You have a chance to upgrade your entire football team and your defense. It wasn't that the Rams had problems scoring. The problem was you had to stop people from scoring. Well, now you've got the best defensive player in the game on your football team. So that Ty Simpson pick actually makes a lot more sense now.
29: We can view the Ty Simpson selection on draft night with a different lens at this point after the trade for Myles Garrett. Of course, there are two sides to every trade, and for this one, it's the Browns on the other end, three-time Super Bowl champ Gerard Cherry from ESPN Cleveland.
2: A lot of people are having a hard time believing this, but I wasn't surprised at all, and to be really candid with you all, I was lightweight hoping it would happen. it wasn't going to happen here in Cleveland. Miles needed to go somewhere else, in that here in Cleveland, he's transactional. And I always make the claim that your best player cannot be, and your most highly paid player cannot be, a mercenary. And here he's in the position of a mercenary. And what does that do? That entangles the rest of the team to take on that perspective and persona. And I know from experience of being a part of three Super Bowl championships that that is not how you win championships. You have to have guys completely and fully bought in. So in my mind, as I observed up close and from afar, I was saying to myself, that would actually be the move to make. So when I heard it, I mean, granted, losing a player of his caliber is going to hurt. Let's not kid ourselves and be disingenuous. But at the same time, from a culture standpoint, I see where this can actually be beneficial to the Cleveland Browns in the long run. This guy's an all-pro player.
3: Yep.
2: He's a high caliber. Is he Myles Garrett? No. But you also got a first-round draft pick from it as well. So I'm good with it. And I just go back to the idea that the only thing that really concerns me, though, is verse in a space to where he wants to be what I consider Miles fell short on, and that is the leadership component. Is he going to be a guy in that locker room that rallies guys and gets guys to play at a higher level and motivation from example? Now, granted, Miles gave a great example from a productivity standpoint, but what are your practice habits like? What do you like with guys in the locker room? Are you having guys over to your house for dinner? Are you breaking bread on a regular basis? All that type of stuff matters in the NFL locker room. So if he's bringing that to the table, then I'm extremely happy, because they need a guy in the locker room who's transformational as opposed to transactional.
29: Cleveland looking to restock and rebuild. SportsCenter All Night, ESPN Radio. Miles Garrett will be wearing a new jersey. Meanwhile, in New Jersey, Giants fans digging into their closets, pulling out those number 13s. Odell Beckham Jr. at the age of 33 goes back to the Giants, the team that drafted him 12th overall in the first round of the 2014 draft. Injuries essentially derailed his time in New York, but new Giants coach John Harbaugh has a history with Beckham in the 2023 season in Baltimore. Said they maintained that relationship over the years. Beckham had 35 catches, 565 yards, and 3 touchdowns that season. Speaking of receivers landing with new teams, the Eagles agreeing Monday to trade wide receiver A.J. Brown to the Patriots for a first-round draft pick in 2028 and a 2027 fifth-rounder. The trade, discussed, anticipated throughout the league for months, reunites Brown and Patriots coach Mike Vrabel. ESPN Patriots reporter Mike Reese.
4: What I've learned about this trade, the background: Mike Vrabel, having coached A.J. Brown for 3 years in Tennessee, a big part of this in leading to the conviction to give up the first round pick in 2028. That's a significant chip. What I've heard from players, Laura, we've talked about this for months, the possibility. They are excited. Just last night, starting running back Ramondre Stevenson telling reporters, "I think this would do a lot for us." So they've been anticipating this trade. And then I want to tell you what I saw at practice. The last time we laid eyes on this team on the field last week, I watched those wide receivers. And last year, when you watched them, you saw Stephon Diggs leading them through the wide receiver drills. It was that alpha presence. I didn't see that type of presence with the group last week. Tomorrow, we're going to be here. Can you imagine the scene, Laura? All the reporters, A.J. Brown probably going to be here. I don't know if they'll practice, but that alpha is going to be back in that wide receiver room based on what I saw last week.
29: Brown turning 29 at the end of this month gives Patriots quarterback Drake May a prime target as part of the revamped top of the receiver depth chart. ESPN analyst Peter Schrager.
5: Trade itself is unique in that it's like the worst kept secret in the league, and it actually happened. These usually don't work this way. Like, it was the biggest topic at the combine. Everyone was like, A.J. Brown's going to the Patriots. Then in free agency, the Patriots aren't going to break the bank on anyone but Romeo Doubs. It's because they think A.J. Brown is coming. And then draft week, Adam Schefter comes out and is like, "Oh, that trade's coming." As all the Boston beat reporters are like chasing it, like, "Wait, it is happening now?" So I find it fascinating that no other team

0: to the Diamond, Diamondbacks, and Dodgers.
1: Here is Nolan Arenado. He's 0 for 2, and Sheehan's pitched. Swung on. That's hit pretty well out to deep left center field. Going back is call to the warning track, to the wall. It's gone! Eighth of the season for Nolan Arenado. It's the second homer of the game for the Diamondbacks, and all of a sudden, they have pulled in front. It's 2-1.
0: Arenado with his eighth homer of the season, 33rd career homer against the Dodgers. Arizona Sports, 98.7 FM. Diamondbacks, a 4-1 win over L.A., snapping a five-game losing streak against the Dodgers, which dated back to last season. Eduardo Rodriguez, six innings, gave up a run. His ERA of about 2.25 this season ranks ninth in Major League Baseball. Shohei Ohtani in the loss, 3-for-4, .415 batting average in the last 17 games dating back to May 12th. Mariners, longest active win streak in baseball, which was extended in the 10th inning Monday in Seattle against the Mets.
2: Here comes the 1-0. Swung on, broken bat, looper left field. It's a base hit. Randy scores. The Mariners have done it again. The magic dust has been sprinkled here at T-Mobile Park. They've walked it off in extra innings for the third time in the series. They've won 7 in a row. It's all Mariners.
0: 3-2 the final in 10 innings. Seattle Sports, 7:10 a.m. Mariners' seventh consecutive win, longest active in baseball, their longest win streak this season. They've allowed 15 runs total during that seven-game win streak. Mets, meanwhile, have a four-game win streak, comes to an end. Mentioned the calendar change to June. The Rays entering June with the best record in the American League. But in the third inning Monday against the Tigers.
3: Fly ball left center field. Simpson, Mullins back and gone. Wow, did that ball carry. Dylan Dingler with number 12. Two-run shot and the Tigers take a 4-0 lead in the third. Wow, that's one of the deepest home runs we've seen hit here. Fly ball right center field off the bat of Carpenter. Going back, Mesa looking up. Gone. Back to back. Kerry Carpenter's second game back, seventh home run, 5-0 Tigers in the third. Fly ball center field deep. Going back, Mullins at the fence, looking up. Ha, ha, ha, got it! Gone!
4: Partner, you keep asking for it. You finally got one.
3: Riley Green, cutter up, didn't miss. Back to back. To back, 6-0 Tigers.
0: More like shoulder to shoulder to shoulder to shoulder to back to back to back, not physically possible. But Tigers go on to a 10-9 win over the Rays. They're the third team this season to hit three consecutive home runs. Tigers' first time doing it since 2020. They hit five homers overall en route to the 10-9 win. A first in Oklahoma City. That's next. SportsCenter All Night continues. It's ESPN Radio.
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6: 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The Rams just added Myles Garrett, a walking bat suit. They threw up the signal.
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2: For the first time in 12 years, the San Antonio Spurs are headed to the NBA Finals.
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2: Back to Wemby's on the arc. He squares. He'll take the three. And he'll bury it.
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1: 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You'll, of course, hear every game here on ESPN Radio. Spurs, some say, are ahead of schedule. But is Victor Wembanyama, is it his NBA at this point? ESPN analyst Kendrick Perkins?
5: Hell no. Can he complete the mission first? Can he actually win a championship? Can he win a regular season MVP first? Last time I checked, we're on the verge of having, what, our eight different NBA champion on the way now? No one has won back-to-back in 8 years. Can he win multiple championships before we start crowning him that is his league? I'm not taking anything away from Wemby's greatness. What he done against the Thunder, putting the champs to bed, but now he has to go out and complete the mission, and on top of that, he got to show me that he can do it again, at least within the next 2 years, if he gets it done this year. So again, yes, he has no ceiling. I understand that, but we have to stop jumping the gun, and I got to wait for Wemby to go ahead and do what he got to do, and that's defeat the New York Knicks to bring home a championship back to San Antonio.
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6: What he has done and what they have done is amazing. And what he has done is amazing if he compared himself to guys like Giannis and Jokic and SGA. But he doesn't. You got to win now. Because it's Michael. That's who he compares himself to. It's Michael. It's Kobe. It's Tim Duncan. It's five or more. You want to get to five or more? You got to win this one now. You cannot say he's ahead of schedule unless he finishes the job. He's going to have an opportunity to finish the job. We can't just assume titles in the future, which we have all done. But with this guy, this can't be a Marino moment. If he wants to beat Michael, which he is so open that he wants to be the greatest ever, he doesn't back down from that. We love Giannis. We love Jokic. We love SGA. They're awesome players. They are not the greatest ever. You want to be the greatest ever? Get one ahead of schedule. I just think you have the opportunity to do something before you're supposed to. And that opportunity is so indicative and impactful for the rest of his career if he's able to sneak one in right now. The Steph Curry title, the last title he won, the 2022 one, that's like, oh my God, he got one when he wasn't supposed to. The getting the title when you're an all-time great, when you're not supposed to get one. Eli, he got another one against the Patriots? What? Brady with the Bucks. Do you get the really early one or the really late one when you're not supposed to? I think the opportunity is so enormous to sneak one in here. Either the sneak one in early or the add-on late are so impactful. The ones in the middle are like, that's when you're supposed to do it. It's the ones that you're not supposed to do it that I think set up your legacy all time.
1: 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Never in the history of the Women's College World Series have we seen a rematch in the final. Last year it was Texas beating Texas Tech. Texas Tech needing two victories on Monday against Alabama in order to get back to the final. Game one.
7: Williams to left field. See you in a half hour. Mia Williams wins it for Tech. The resilient Red Raiders have done it again.
1: And that brought up an if game.
8: 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Here's a deep drive by Burns. 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Texas Tech fires the first volley in this winner-take-all semi. Message delivered. Message received. Nyjah's 99th pitch of this second game. Her 156th pitch of the day. Line to right field. All Reds there. Texas Tech and Texas are set for a rematch. The Red Raiders and the Longhorns survive one of the wildest days in World Series history.
1: Kennedy with her 11th career Women's College World Series victory.
9: Nyjah, you throw a shutout to send your team to the Women's College World Series Champ Series. Walk me through your mindset when you stepped into the circle today.
10: Yeah, I'm just going to tag hitters. I mean, I don't want to be done playing softball, so just trying to play as long as possible.
9: When you look at what your offense did today between Mia and the walk-off, Lauren and Jazzy to start this game, what did you see from that group?
10: Yeah, just a group that wants to fight. Just a group of
9: playing. You guys won three games in one day. Last night against UCLA, two today against Alabama. How did this team find the energy to do it?
10: Yeah, we just want to play for each other. I mean, we're out there fighting for each other, so that's it.
9: You had some very motivational meetings, it looked like, with Coach Glasgow and the rest of your team. What is he saying to you in these high-pressure moments?
10: Yeah, he just wants me to go at hitters. I feel like sometimes I'm not confident in myself, but he always has confidence in me, so that makes me want to fight for him.
9: You'll see Texas again in the Champ Series. You saw them last year. What are some of the things that you'll share with the new faces on your team that you learned a season ago?
10: Yeah, we have to fight for each other. I mean, this is a privilege to be at the World Series, so just trying to enjoy every moment.
9: How does it feel to know that you're going back to the Champ Series?
10: It feels amazing.
9: Congrats, Nyjah.
10: Awesome, thank you.
1: And once again, they will see Texas, which advanced with two wins over Tennessee. Tegan Kavan comes on in game one with the bases loaded and a 5-2 lead and gets a strikeout looking to end the game. And then in the second game.
11: And the Texas Longhorns sweep a semifinal doubleheader to come out of the loser's bracket to advance to the championship series. Strikeout number 10 caps off a masterful performance for Tegan Kavan.
1: Gets her fifth career shutout at the Women's College World Series. Texas, Texas Tech for the title beginning on Wednesday. See it on ESPN. Straight ahead, big news in the NFL. 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
24: 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Coming up Tuesday, we'll keep looking ahead to the NBA Finals no one expected us to have. Will Wemby be able to get his first, or will Brunson continue to prove others wrong? 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
1: Texas Tech back in the Women's College World Series final, which begins on Wednesday. NBA Finals set to tip off on Wednesday on ABC. Stanley Cup Final drops the puck on Tuesday on ABC. NFL dropping a couple of eye poppers.
2: Potential Super Bowl implications.
3: Myles Garrett has been traded to the Los Angeles Rams.
4: Wow. Sacked by who else but Myles Garrett?
5: The Rams have infinitely upgraded their defense.
6: Their offense last season was ready to go to the Super Bowl. It was their defense that needed the most help.
7: They are the number one front runner to play on their home field in the Super Bowl next year. This guy is that good.
8: Arguably one of the biggest defensive trades in NFL history.
1: Trade Myles Garrett to the Rams for two-time Pro Bowl pass rusher Jared Verse and multiple draft picks. Kind of on brand for the Rams, says ESPN insider Adam Schefter.
8: And if we go back and look at everything the Rams have done through time, in 2021, the last time the Super Bowl was being played in Los Angeles at SoFi Stadium, the Rams went out and traded that year, that offseason, for Matthew Stafford. Now, the Super Bowl is back in L.A. again. 5 years later, and the Los Angeles Rams, not worrying about picks, decide to go ahead and trade for the best defensive player in football, arguably maybe the best player in football. And so they are viewing the short term as critical. They know the Super Bowl is being played in their home stadium. They're not worried about the picks that they have to give up in the future. They're not worried about the future. They get a player who becomes their most dominant defender since Aaron Donald, a worthy successor, a future Hall of Fame player. And if you go back and look last year, Myles Garrett set the single-season sack record with 23 sacks on a team that didn't win many games, that wasn't playing with the lead. And now he goes to Los Angeles to be put into what should be a better defensive situation. Yeah. The sacks last year, 20 of the 23 sacks, came from a four-man rush. The type of play and the types of numbers that he could put up this year in L.A. when he's surrounded by talent with multiple looks, they should be big again, very big again.
1: Rams making the trade with the Browns. Reaction from the guys at PTI.
9: All right, Wilbon, what is your reaction to Myles Garrett's trade to the Rams?
10: You know, Tony, people were walking up to this suggestion, you know, before the trade, before the draft, and they were saying that, you know, he should be somewhere else. And Myles Garrett never got to the point, it seemed to me, of like demanding a trade.
9: I didn't think he did.
10: Right, and you pointed out earlier on our show that he seemed like he was fine there.
9: Yeah,
10: but when he goes there, it's a wow.
9: Yeah.
10: I mean, the Rams seem like they've got everything in the world, and they wanted this guy. And he is the sort of sequel. I shouldn't say sequel. Garrett's maybe the greatest defensive player in the last 25 years, but to Aaron Donald. And when Aaron Donald was at his best, what happened in Los Angeles? They won a Super Bowl.
9: Well,
10: they did.
9: Yes, but one of the reasons they won that Super Bowl is they pulled the trigger on a trade, trading the former overall number one pick, Jared Goff, for Matthew Stafford, and they brought in Stafford.
10: They did, but they still needed on the defensive side of Hall of Fame. Aaron Donald
9: played on both sides of the ball, and they needed that.
10: Now Myles Garrett goes to a place where he's not looking at finishing fourth in his division. Right. He really isn't.
9: Right. So I'm glad you mentioned the word division. That division that they are in is a monster. Seattle just won the Super Bowl. San Francisco is a terrific team. And the Rams have to get ahead of one and stay ahead of the other. So when they make a deal, it is a blockbuster deal. I mean, now you look at the Rams and you say to yourself, okay, maybe that's the magic ingredient that gets them above Seattle.
10: And all the people who were whining about what the Rams and Les Snead did not do on draft night, get somebody to help now. Help Stafford now.
9: By the way,
10: he didn't help?
9: You might have noticed, because there have been, 63,000 commercials advertising next year's Super Bowl. You know where it is. It's in the city of Los Angeles. And so when the Los Angeles Rams make a deal like this, that adds more intrigue, it seems to me, to the entire season. I mean, Garrett, in the first 9 years of his career, has more sacks, 125 and a half, than anyone in history other than Reggie White, who most people think is the greatest. Right?
10: That's like being on a
9: big
10: list in baseball with Ruth.
9: It's a big
10: or
9: deal.
10: In basketball with Wilt.
9: That's a big
10: when you're
9: deal.
10: On this with Reggie White. By
9: big
10: the
9: deal.
10: Way, don't award that division. Don't crown them just yet, that division. Because
9: no.
10: they got the Arizona Cardinals in that division. We, in the NFC Central, we don't have a weak link like that. I'm just saying.
9: Stop it.
10: Just saying.
9: Just stop it.
10: Just saying.
9: Tell him to stop that.
10: Back to you.
1: Myles Garrett going from Cleveland to L.A. SportsCenter All Night, ESPN Radio. Garrett wasn't the only headline move in the NFL on Monday. A.J. Brown goes from Philly to the Patriots. ESPN insider Adam Schefter.
8: My understanding is the two sides had not had any contact in recent weeks. There were conversations that occurred in March and April and an understanding that they would pick this up again after June 1st. And that's exactly what they wound up doing today, exchanging phone calls and coming to the agreement that will send a 2028-1 to the Philadelphia Eagles for A.J. Brown, a 2027 fifth-round pick back to the Eagles as well. So the Eagles get two first-round picks. Now, here's the other interesting twist to all this, of course. At one point in time, the Los Angeles Rams were sniffing around an A.J. Brown trade, and they decided ultimately that they would be better off spreading their resources elsewhere, trading for Trent McDuffie, and now trading for Myles Garrett.
1: And we know what Green Day said, something unpredictable. In the end, it's right. I hope you had the time of your life. Nice little sentiment. The name of the song, of course, is Good Riddance. 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
11: Well, I think when somebody quits on you in the middle of games, it's best to get them playing in someone else's uniform. I think that's the best answer for you, is when somebody gives up on routes in numerous games throughout the course of the year, voices their displeasure on their Instagram like they're a 14-year-old girl, when the team is 4-0 in Tampa Bay, when the media hadn't even been let into the locker room yet. A.J. Brown orchestrated this exit. He got what he wanted. I hope he enjoys himself. And I am not going to play into any of the narratives that you're going to hear from many in the Philadelphia media. He was a great teammate. You're going to hear that all the time. You know what? He may be a great guy. He may be a nice person. And from the interactions that I ever had with him, I would say that would be my vote. Seemed like a really nice person. But I can tell you this, especially working in media, I have worked with some nice people that I like. But working with them was freaking exhausting. And A.J. Brown is one of those people. He sucks the air out of a room. He is an energy vampire. He's a guy who managed to take the Super Bowl champions, who were 4-0, and turn the entire storyline of the season into his disgruntlement, his desire to be traded, his desire for a new location. That's not a good teammate to me. That's not somebody who embodies team. That's somebody who embodies the disease of me, and I think that defines A.J. Brown and the end of his tenure in Philadelphia.
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17: After they handled the rest the way they handled it before the conference finals, you know, he said we didn't shoot it well at all. So, you know, we have to kind of change some things, tweak some things with this rest period. So maybe the Knicks figured out what went wrong before the conference finals, and maybe they'll be sharper in the first few quarters here. But they were not sharp early on in that conference final.
18: Ian, what do you think of just the matchup in general, how the Knicks match up with the Spurs?
17: You know, the Knicks have depth. They have veteran experience where the Spurs are very young. They have in Josh Hart, a guy who I think could make the Spurs pay if you put Wembanyama on him and you kind of let Wembanyama roam around by the basket and you leave Hart open. You saw in that Cleveland series that he was able to take advantage, particularly game two, basically won the game for them. So I think, you know, starting five-wise, that Knicks starting five is as good as it gets in the league, and they've had the bench production. how are these young Spurs going to react to the moment, to the big stage? I think that's one question. But certainly Josh Hart on offense is one of the things that I'm keeping an eye on early on in this series.
18: What is this going to do for Jalen Brunson? Like, how big is this series for his legacy? And I know it's probably too early for legacy conversation, but we always have him.
17: Hey, man, never too early for a legacy conversation. I mean, if Brunson's gotten them to this place, right, where they haven't been in 27 years, so you check that box. But if he wins this thing, I mean, he's right there, all-time Knicks. You know, you're Mount Rushmore, all-time Knicks. He's there because, you know, they haven't won since 72, 73. And so if he's the guy to kind of lead them to that promised land, you know, he enters a whole different conversation, a different stratosphere. He's already very high up on, in my mind, list of all-time Knicks. But you win the title and you get to that upper echelon of that list.
1: So if Jalen Brunson does check that box with a ring with the Knicks this season, the new king of New York.
12: They've been one of the least successful and most unstable franchises in the NBA. But that's all in the rearview mirror now. For the first time since 1999, the Knicks are in the NBA Finals.
14: The key catalyst for the New York Knicks' first trip to the NBA Finals in 27 years has unsurprisingly been their captain, Jalen Brunson. Brunson's arrival in the summer of 2022 was a turning point for the franchise. Over the past four seasons, New York has won 35 playoff games. They'd won 10 in the 22 seasons prior to that. Knicks center Karl Anthony Towns.
16: I think he just puts the work in. He showcases that every single day to all of us, and it drives us all to be better.
14: Brunson's 1,633 points so far as a member of the Knicks in the playoffs are the fourth most in a player's first four postseason appearances with a team. He's risen to the occasion when the lights are shining the brightest, averaging over 25.6 points per game in over 80 career playoff games. That's six more points than he averages in the regular season, the largest increase among players with at least 50 career playoff games. Knicks head coach Mike Brown.
19: He helps me relax at a lot of different times throughout the course of games, but yeah, that's what great players do. They keep you poised. They make the game easier for everybody else.
14: Brunson's eight 40-point playoff games are already the most in Knicks franchise history, as are his 26 30-point playoff games. His 28 times leading the Knicks in points and assists in the playoffs are tied with Walt Clyde Frazier for the most in Knicks history. Knicks guard Mikal Bridges.
20: Just shows that he just plays the right way. Ever since I've known him, he played the right way. So just kudos to him and how he works and his understanding of the game.
14: During this year's run to the finals, Brunson leads the Knicks with just under 27 points per game. He joins Steph Curry, Allen Iverson, Gus Williams, and Hal Greer as the only players 6'2 or shorter to average at least 25 points while reaching the finals. ESPN NBA analyst Kendrick Perkins.
21: This man is on the verge and has the opportunity to become the greatest Knick ever and change the narrative, because the narrative has been what? You can't win with a small guard leading the charge. Big Body Brunson is changing it.
14: With Brunson leading the way, the Knicks are riding an 11-game win streak and dominating teams. Their 11 double-digit wins in the playoffs and plus 19 points per game differential are both the highest entering the finals in NBA history. Brunson, I'm becoming the heart of this Knicks team.
22: The belief that the organization has in me has been amazing, and it's something I don't take for granted, and it's something that not a lot of people get the opportunity to do so. So I'm very thankful. It's an honor to be here in this city for this organization and my teammates.
1: 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Right now, SportsCenter all night, NBA tips Wednesday on ABC. Today on ABC, game one of the Stanley Cup Final, Hurricanes, Golden Knights, Vegas making a coaching change with just a handful of games to go at the end of the regular season. Earlier on ESPN Radio, 12-year NHL vet and now TNT analyst, Jody Shelley.
23: His last two teams were the Columbus Blue Jackets, who were a younger team, and his most recent was the Philadelphia Flyers, who were in a rebuild with a lot of young players. So now the Vegas Golden Knights have a veteran group who understand how to win, and it's just a perfect fit for him right now. Just a great move by the management staff of the Vegas Golden Knights. But what he's very good at is holding players accountable and moving pieces around to see what works. Things get stale quick sometimes within a team, within a line in the National Hockey League. And he switches lines up. He's not afraid to do it. I think just his awareness of his situation, letting the guys play their game and staying out of the way a little bit, and then just enjoying it. I think that's a huge thing for Torts right now.
1: Vegas knocking out Colorado, best team in the regular season, with a sweep in the conference final. Game one of the Stanley Cup final tonight. We'll see it on ABC. Speaking of getting knocked out early, that's next. SportsCenter All Night at ESPN Radio.
0: The traditions. 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
40: Mail is stacked up. 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
1: 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Preston Stout of Oklahoma State wins the NCAA individual title Monday. Final round 69 to win the golf championship. Third-ranked amateur in the world. He receives exemptions to the U.S. Open and next year's Masters, provided he remains at the amateur level. 10th Oklahoma State player to win an NCAA title, the first since Matthew Wolf in 2019. Back to Major League Baseball. Angels get their fifth Grand Slam of the season, most in Major League Baseball. However,
2: here's the next pitch, and this is lifted high in the air. This ball's hit well out into left field, and that ball is gone. A three-run homer, and the Rockies have an 8-6 lead.
1: That's how it sounded on Angels Radio. Rockies, a 9-8 win over the Angels. Rockies have scored at least 8 in 3 of their last 4 games. Brewers putting up some offense.
3: 3-2 pitch from Roop. And a drive out to center. Racing back is Cox at the track at the wall. He jumps up. It's off the very top of the wall. It rolls all the way away from him. Yelich is in. Chirios around third. Terang into third. Standing up. It is a 2-run triple. And the Brewers have broken it open here in the bottom of the second. It is 6-2 Milwaukee.
4: Games like this, that's what the tarps off section was made for, right? Here's the pitch, a liner into right center field. That's going to get down and plug the gap for Ortiz. One run is in. Yelich around third. He's going to score. Churio will stop at third. It's a 2-run double for Ortiz, and the Brewers lead it 15-2.
1: They would win it 16-2. WTMJ Brewers. Brewers with their highest run total in a game this season. Second time since the start of 2025 that they've scored at least 15 runs in a game without hitting a home run. Rest of Major League Baseball has done it twice in that time frame. 7 players, multi-hit games. 6 have multi-RBI games in the 16-2 win over the Giants. Rangers and Cardinals were slightly closer.
5: Jansen again at third, Lopez at first. Lopez takes off. Here's the pitch. It's hit back up the middle into center field. A base hit for Peterson. Jansen scores. Lopez easily to third base. RBI single, Jock Peterson. It's 2-0 Texas.
1: 105-3 the fan. Rangers win it 2-1 over the Cardinals. Texas with their fourth straight win, tying their longest win streak this season. SportsCenter All Night, ESPN Radio.
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0: Number 5.
1: Royals snap a 6-game losing streak, putting up 9 runs Monday. Nearly half of the offensive output coming with one swing. 96.5 the fan.
2: The pitch. Fastball hit high in the air, deep left field. J.J. Blades to the track. He looks up. It's gone. A grand slam for Lane Thomas. A big first inning swing when the Royals have needed it the most. The Royals' first hit in the ballgame gives them a 4-0 lead.
0: Number 4.
1: For the Tigers, it was inning number 3. As well as home run number 3. 97 won the ticket.
8: Fly ball center field deep. Going back, Mullins at the fence looking up. Ha, ha, ha. Batter. Gone.
9: Partner, you keep asking for it. You finally got one.
8: Riley Green. Cutter up. Didn't miss. Back to back to back. 6-0 Tigers.
0: Number 3.
1: Longest win streak in baseball, the Mariners. 7 straight. Seattle Sports 710 AM.
10: Here comes the 1-0. Swung on. Broken bat. Looper left field. It's a base hit. Randy scores. The Mariners have done it again. The magic dust has been sprinkled here at T-Mobile Park. They've walked it off in extra innings for the third time in the series. They've won 7 in a row. It's all Mariners.
0: Number 2.
1: NCAA College Baseball, Oklahoma Sooners headed to the Super Regionals thanks to one swing in the 10th against Georgia Tech in Atlanta.
11: He's been living and dying on every pitch. Taki in the air to center. Burris going back. Going back. That ball is gone! It's gone! Dave Taki sends Oklahoma to
1: Gainesville, where it's not the Gators advancing, but a team that was one of the last four in. SEC Network.
7: To the shortstop. Big hop for Pisecki. The throw to first. History made in Gainesville. For the first time, Troy is headed to the Super Regionals.
1: Troy advancing with a 10-2 win over Florida. A team that entered the NCAA tournament with a record of 32-29. They were one of the last four in. Third lowest win percentage in the NCAA tournament among super regional teams. Oklahoma also there after the win over Georgia Tech in 10. Oklahoma into the Supers for the sixth time. USC comes out of College Station with a 7-1 win over Texas A&M. Auburn wins the Auburn Regional 8-3 over Milwaukee. St. John's comes out of Tallahassee beating Florida State 5-4. West Virginia wins Morgantown with a 6-5 10-inning win over Kentucky. Women's final is set in softball. Texas and Texas Tech for a second straight year. The best of three final starts on Wednesday. We'll see it on ESPN. Both Texas and Texas Tech winning two must-win games on Monday in order to reach the final. It's the first time we've had back-to-back seasons in which the same two teams appear in the best of three final. LA with a huge defensive move on Monday. That's next. SportsCenter All Night continues. It's ESPN Radio.
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22: College football has gone off the damn rails. 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
0: 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The Rams bring a perennial Pro Bowler as they go all in for the Super Bowl.
4: This is earth-shattering. And not only did they do that in the last few months, they've added Trent McDuffie for the back end. They extend Stafford.
0: The Patriots trade for a champion to put their offense in elite territory.
20: It's fairly exciting. Very good fit with the quarterback. Drake May is an aggressive thrower of the football. Loves throwing it downfield. He's very accurate throwing it downfield.
0: We've got all the action from a full day on the diamond.
23: Fly ball right center field off the bat of Carpenter going back. Mesa looking up, gone! Back to back! Kerry Carpenter's second game back, seventh home run, 5-0 Tigers in the third.
0: Plus, we get you set for game one of the Stanley Cup Final.
24: I think this is their best team of this group of 8 or 9 years. I think it's their deepest. I think they're four lines deep now. That was always the problem with, for me, the Hurricanes was twofold.
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1: 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New week hitting on Monday, which brought with it a new month. And that month being June, June 1st, being a noteworthy date in the NFL, as moves from that point forward often more financially palatable to teams. So this Monday, bringing some rather significant headlines.
25: Myles Garrett has been traded to the Los Angeles Rams.
26: Wow.
27: Their offense last season was ready to go to the Super Bowl. It was their defense that needed the most help.
28: Arguably one of the biggest defensive trades in NFL history.
1: Myles Garrett taking to social media Monday, thanking the Browns and the fans, saying the city of Cleveland shaped him and, quote, made me tougher. Added that the best days for the Browns are still to come. Quote, loving you is easy, leaving you is the hard part. It comes on the heels of the Browns trading the two-time NFL Defensive Player of the Year to L.A., ESPN insider Adam Schefter.
29: The Los Angeles Rams are going to send Jared Verse, a two-time Pro Bowl edge, to the Cleveland Browns in exchange for Myles Garrett. The trade will involve other draft pick compensation, including the Rams' 2027 first-round draft pick, which will give the Browns two ones in next year's coveted draft. There'll be other draft picks involved. The two teams still are finalizing the compensation, but the deal is going to go down, and Myles Garrett is going to go to Los Angeles. Listen, if we go back to last offseason, when he requested a trade at that time and wound up signing a four-year, $160 million extension before he went on to set the all-time single-season sack record this year, there were people that wondered if a trade still could happen. The Browns did not want to trade Myles Garrett, but the Rams being the Rams were persistent. They kept calling. They kept offering picks. And eventually, they included a player they didn't want to trade in Jared Verse. And once they included Jared Verse in that deal, the Browns thought long and hard about moving forward and ultimately, in the end, decided to do that. Jared Verse goes to Cleveland. Myles Garrett goes to the Rams. There'll be other draft pick compensation to Cleveland, but we have probably the biggest blockbuster trade of the NFL offseason and arguably one of the biggest defensive trades in NFL history.
1: Garrett is 30 years old, coming off a season in which he set the NFL's all-time single-season sack record. ESPN analyst Lewis Reddick.
30: The Rams have infinitely upgraded their defense to the point where now they feel as though they have the firepower and game-changing ability on that side of the ball the same way that they do on offense. And honestly, look, the reason why the Rams didn't make it to the Super Bowl last year, it started back to front, meaning the corner position was a problem for them, especially in the NFC title game. You saw how Sam Darnold picked them apart, and they addressed the corner position with the acquisition of Watson and McDuffie. Now up front, look, Jared Verse is no slouch, but Myles Garrett is a Hall of Famer. Myles Garrett is a first ballot Hall of Famer. Myles Garrett is the very definition of a game closer. So now when you pair him with Byron Young, with Braden Fisk, with the additions on the back end of McDuffie and Watson. Now you have a football team that, quite honestly, as long as it all stays healthy, one through, let's just say 25, the top 25 to 30 players on their roster, they are undoubtedly the team that you have to look at and say they are the number one front runner to play on their home field in the Super Bowl next year, as long as everyone stays on the football field. This guy is that good. He puts them in that category. Look, there were some who put him in that category anyway. But now, when you're talking about marrying front with coverage, a guy who can close a game out by himself with improved secondary play and an offense that showed you they can score on anybody, this is about as exciting as it gets. And for the Rams, they have to be sitting there thinking, we're on our way now. We're on our way.
1: Garrett is under contract through the 2030 season at a time when the Rams were grappling with which of their own defensive standouts to pay. Folks in L.A. seem impressed with yet another marquee deal being pulled off by one of their teams, their former Rams defensive tackle, and now with 710 ESPN L.A., DeMarco Farr.
2: It was the same feeling I had when the Lakers traded for Luka Doncic. Like, are you serious? Did this really go down? And then you confirm it, and you start to get happy. I mean, Myles Garrett is probably the most dominant player in the NFL. The only reason he's not picked higher is because he doesn't score points, but he keeps points off the board. So, yeah, bringing him in made everything go haywire here. The only downside I have about this is Jared Verse was exactly what the Rams needed post Aaron Donald. So you have to tip your cap, say thank you to him. But anytime you can upgrade even from a player like that, you have to do it. It's starting to help out. You start to see the end game here. I mean, especially with what you had to give up to get Myles Garrett. You had to give up so many first-round picks, including Jared Verse. So if the Rams were thinking about life after Matthew Stafford or Jimmy Garoppolo had decided to retire, he was kind of in limbo there, you had to restock that position. It now makes more sense. It was a huge shock when it happened on draft day. I mean, people were upset. Now I think you start to see what the end game was. You have a chance to upgrade your entire football team and your defense. It wasn't that the Rams had problems scoring. The problem was you had to stop people from scoring. Well, now you've got the best defensive player in the game on your football team. So that Ty Simpson pick actually makes a lot more sense now.
1: We can view the Ty Simpson selection on draft night with a different lens at this point after the trade for Myles Garrett. Of course, there are two sides to every trade. And for this one, it's the Browns on the other end, three-time Super Bowl champ Gerard Cherry from ESPN Cleveland.
5: A lot of people are having a hard time believing this, but I wasn't surprised at all. And to be really candid with you all, I was lightweight hoping it would happen. It wasn't going to happen here in Cleveland. Miles needed to go somewhere else in that here in Cleveland, he's transactional. And I always make the claim that your best player cannot be, and your most highly paid player cannot be a mercenary. And here he's in the position of a mercenary. And what does that do? That entangles the rest of the team to take on that perspective and perspective. And I know from experience of being a part of three Super Bowl championships that that is not how you win championships. You have to have guys completely and fully bought in. So in my mind, as I observed up close and from afar, I was saying to myself, that would actually be the move to make. So when I heard it, I mean, granted, losing a player of his caliber is going to hurt. Let's not kid ourselves and be disingenuous. But at the same time, from a culture standpoint, I see where this can actually be beneficial to the Cleveland Browns in the long run. This guy's an all-pro player.
1: Yep.
5: He's a high caliber. Is he Myles Garrett? No, but you also got a first-round draft pick from him as well. So I'm good with it, and I just go back to the idea. The only thing that really concerns me, though, is Verse in a space to where he wants to be what I consider Myles fell short on, and that is the leadership component. Is he going to be a guy in that locker room that rallies guys and gets guys to play at a higher level and motivation from example? Now, granted, Myles gave a great example from a productivity standpoint, but what are your practice habits like? What do you like with guys in the locker room? Are you having guys over to your house for dinner? Are you breaking bread on a regular basis? All that type of stuff matters in the NFL locker room. So if he's bringing that to the table, then I'm extremely happy because they need a guy in the locker room who's transformational as opposed to transactional.
1: Cleveland looking to restock and rebuild. SportsCenter All Night, ESPN Radio. Myles Garrett will be wearing a new jersey. Meanwhile, in New Jersey, Giants fans digging into their closets, pulling out those number 13s. Odell Beckham Jr. at the age of 33 goes back to the Giants. the team that drafted him, 12th overall in the first round of the 2014 draft. Injuries essentially derailed his time in New York, but new Giants coach John Harbaugh has a history with Beckham in the 2023 season in Baltimore. Said they maintained that relationship over the years. Beckham had 35 catches, 565 yards, and 3 touchdowns that season. Speaking of receivers landing with new teams, the Eagles agreeing Monday to trade wide receiver A.J. Brown to the Patriots for a first-round draft pick in 2028 and a 2027 fifth-rounder. The trade, discussed, anticipated throughout the league for months, reunites Brown and Patriots coach Mike Vrabel. ESPN Patriots reporter Mike Reese.
6: What I've learned about this trade, the background, Mike Vrabel, having coached A.J. Brown for 3 years in Tennessee, a big part of this in leading to the conviction to give up the first round pick in 2028. That's a significant chip. What I've heard from players, Laura, we've talked about this for months, the possibility. They are excited. Just last night, starting running back Ramondre Stevenson telling reporters, I think this would do a lot for us. So they've been anticipating this trade. And then I want to tell you what I saw at practice. The last time we laid eyes on this team on the field last week, I watched those wide receivers. And last year when you watched them, you saw Stephon Diggs leading them through the wide receiver drills. It was that alpha presence. I didn't see that type of presence with the group last week. Tomorrow, we're going to be here. Can you imagine the scene, Laura? All the reporters, A.J. Brown probably going to be here. I don't know if they'll practice, but that alpha is going to be back in that wide receiver room based on what I saw last week.
1: Brown turning 29 at the end of this month gives Patriots quarterback Drake May a prime target as part of the revamped top of the receiver depth chart. ESPN analyst Peter Schrager.
7: The trade itself is unique in that it's like the worst kept secret in the league, and it actually happened. These usually don't work this way. Like, it was the biggest topic at the combine. Everyone was like, AJ Brown's going to the Patriots. Then in free agency, the Patriots aren't going to break the bank on anyone but Romeo Doubs. It's because they think AJ Brown is coming. And then draft week, Adam Schefter comes out and is like, oh, that trade's coming. As all the Boston beat reporters are like chasing it. Like, wait, it is happening now? So I find it fascinating that no other team swooped in. Nothing fell apart at the last second. This is one that was kind of in the drawer since the combine, and then it actually happens. And I guess we'll do the Eagles side of it. It kind of makes me sad too, that like, this is how it ends, right? Like, this was a great, great partnership, AJ Brown and Jalen Hurts. And these guys were supposedly best friends from childhood. And like, it actually is over. And I'm sad by that because I thought those two had this great future ahead of them.
1: And now A.J. Brown does indeed land in New England. SportsCenter All Night, ESPN Radio from the NFL headlines.

0: them. Diamondbacks, a 4-1 win over L.A., snapping a 5-game losing streak against the Dodgers, which dated back to last season. Eduardo Rodriguez, 6 innings, gave up a run. His ERA of about 2.25 this season ranks 9th in Major League Baseball. Shohei Ohtani in the loss, 3-for-4, .415 batting average in the last 17 games dating back to May 12th. Mariners, longest active win streak in baseball, which was extended in the 10th inning Monday in Seattle against the Mets.
1: Here comes the 1-0. Swung on, broken bat, looper left field. It's a base hit. Randy scores. The Mariners have done it again. The magic dust has been sprinkled here at T-Mobile Park. They've walked it off in extra innings for the third time in the series. They've won 7 in a row. It's all Mariners.
0: 3-2 the final in 10 innings, Seattle Sports, 7:10 a.m. Mariners' 7th consecutive win, longest active in baseball, their longest win streak this season. They've allowed 15 runs total during that 7-game win streak. Mets, meanwhile, have a 4-game win streak, comes to an end. Mentioned the calendar change to June. The Rays entering June with the best record in the American League. But in the 3rd inning Monday against the Tigers.
2: Fly ball left center field. Simpson, Mullins back and gone. Wow, did that ball carry. Dylan Dingler with number 12. 2-run shot and the Tigers take a 4-0 lead in the 3rd. Wow, that's one of the deepest home runs we've seen hit here. Fly ball right center field off the bat of Carpenter. Going back, Mesa looking up. Gone. Back to back. Kerry Carpenter's 2nd game back, 7th home run, 5-0 Tigers in the 3rd. Fly ball center field deep. Going back, Mullins at the fence, looking up. Battered! Gone!
3: 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You finally got one.
2: Riley Green, cutter up, didn't miss. Back to back to back. 6-0 Tigers.
0: More like shoulder to shoulder to shoulder to shoulder to back to back to back. Not physically possible, but Tigers go on to a 10-9 win over the Rays. They're the 3rd team this season to hit 3 consecutive home runs. Tigers first time doing it since 2020. They hit 5 homers overall en route to the 10-9 win. A first in Oklahoma City. That's next. Sports Center All Night continues. 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
1: 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You'll, of course, hear every game here on ESPN Radio. Spurs, some say, are ahead of schedule. But is Victor Wembanyama, is it his NBA at this point? ESPN analyst Kendrick Perkins?
5: Hell no. Can he complete the mission first? Can he actually win a championship? Can he win a regular season MVP first? Last time I checked, we're on the verge of having, what, our eight different NBA champion on the way now? No one has won back-to-back in 8 years. Can he win multiple championships before we start crowning him that is his league? I'm not taking anything away from Wemby's greatness. What he done against the Thunder, putting the champs to bed, but now he has to go out and complete the mission, and on top of that, he got to show me that he can do it again, at least within the next 2 years, if he gets it done this year. So again, yes, he has no ceiling, I understand that, but we have to stop jumping the gun, and I got to wait for Wemby to go ahead and do what he got to do, and that's defeat the New York Knicks to bring home a championship back to San Antonio.
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6: What he has done and what they have done is amazing. And what he has done is amazing if he compared himself to guys like Giannis and Jokic and SGA. But he doesn't. You got to win now. Because it's Michael. That's who he compares himself to. It's Michael. It's Kobe. It's Tim Duncan. It's five or more. You want to get to five or more? You got to win this one now. You cannot say he's ahead of schedule unless he finishes the job. He's going to have an opportunity to finish the job. We can't just assume titles in the future, which we have all done. But with this guy, this can't be a Marino moment. If he wants to beat Michael, which he is so open that he wants to be the greatest ever, he doesn't back down from that. We love Giannis. We love Jokic. We love SGA. They're awesome players. They are not the greatest ever. You want to be the greatest ever? Get one ahead of schedule. I just think you have the opportunity to do something before you're supposed to. And that opportunity is so indicative and impactful for the rest of his career if he's able to sneak one in right now. The Steph Curry title, the last title he won, the 2022 one, that's like, oh my God, he got one when he wasn't supposed to. The getting the title when you're an all-time great, when you're not supposed to get one. Eli, he got another one against the Patriots? What? Brady with the Bucks. Do you get the really early one or the really late one when you're not supposed to? I think the opportunity is so enormous to sneak one in here. Either the sneak one in early or the add-on late are so impactful. The ones in the middle are like, that's when you're supposed to do it. It's the ones that you're not supposed to do it that I think set up your legacy all time.
1: We'll see how this series plays out. New York and San Antonio getting back together for the NBA final. 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Never in the history of the Women's College World Series have we seen a rematch in the final. Last year it was Texas beating Texas Tech. Texas Tech needing two victories on Monday against Alabama in order to get back to the final. Game one.
7: Williams to left field. See you in a half hour. Mia Williams wins it for Tech. The resilient Red Raiders have done it again.
1: And that brought up an if game.
8: Her team just 1-for-9 with runners on base. Here's a deep drive by Burns. No half swing there. Texas Tech fires the first volley in this winner-take-all semi. Message delivered. Message received.
9: Nyjah's 99th pitch of this second game. Her 156th pitch of the day. Line to right field. All Reds there. Texas Tech and Texas are set for a rematch. The Red Raiders and the Longhorns survive one of the wildest days in World Series history.
1: Kennedy with her 11th career Women's College World Series victory.
10: Nyjah, you throw a shutout to send your team to the Women's College World Series Champ Series. Walk me through your mindset when you stepped into the circle today.
11: Yeah, I'm just going to tag hitters. I mean, I don't want to be done playing softball, so just trying to play as long as possible.
10: When you look at what your offense did today between Mia and the walk-off, Lauren and Jazzy to start this game, what did you see from that group?
11: Yeah, just a group that wants wants to fight. There's a group of women who want to fight and want to keep playing.
10: You guys won 3 games in one day. Last night against UCLA, 2 today against Alabama. How did this team find the energy to do it?
11: Yeah, we just want to play for each other. I mean, we're out there fighting for each other, so that's it.
10: You had some very motivational meetings, it looked like, with Coach Glasgow and the rest of your team. What is he saying to you in these high-pressure moments?
11: Yeah, he just wants me to go at hitters. I feel like sometimes I'm not confident in myself, but he always has confidence in me, so that makes me want to fight for him.
10: You'll see Texas again in the Champ Series. You saw them last year. What are some of the things that you'll share with the new faces on your team that you learned a season ago?
11: Yeah, we have to fight for each other. I mean, this is a privilege to be at the World Series, so just trying to enjoy every moment.
10: How does it feel to know that you're going back to the Champ Series?
11: It feels amazing.
10: Congrats, Nyjah.
11: Awesome, thank you.
1: And once again, they will see Texas, which advanced with 2 wins over Tennessee. Tegan Kavan comes on in game 1 with the bases loaded and a 5-2 lead and gets a strikeout looking to end the game. And then in the second game.
12: And the Texas Longhorns sweep a semifinal doubleheader to come out of the loser's bracket to advance to the championship series. Strikeout number 10 caps off a masterful performance for Tegan Kavan.
1: Gets her 5th career shutout at the Women's College World Series. Texas, Texas Tech for the title beginning on Wednesday. See it on ESPN. 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
13: Kerr keeps it. Here's Pippen. Pippen outside the arc on the left. 8 on the shot. Hands back Jordan. Here's 6 on the shot. Jordan keeps the dribble. Jordan fights. Jordan hits Kerr. Kerr, 18-footer, good!
0: And we're just getting started. 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
1: Texas Tech back in the Women's College World Series final, which begins on Wednesday. NBA Finals set to tip off on Wednesday on ABC. Stanley Cup Final drops the puck on Tuesday on ABC. NFL dropping a couple of eye-poppers.
2: Potential Super Bowl implications.
3: Myles Garrett has been traded to the Los Angeles Rams.
4: Wow. Sacked by who else but Myles Garrett?
5: The Rams have infinitely upgraded their defense.
6: Their offense last season was ready to go to the Super Bowl. It was their defense that needed the most help.
7: They are the number one front runner to play on their home field in the Super Bowl next year. This guy is that good.
8: Arguably one of the biggest defensive trades in NFL history.
1: Trade Myles Garrett to the Rams for two-time Pro Bowl pass rusher Jared Verse and multiple draft picks. Kind of on brand for the Rams, says ESPN insider Adam Schefter.
8: And if we go back and look at everything the Rams have done through time, in 2021, the last time the Super Bowl was being played in Los Angeles at SoFi Stadium, the Rams went out and traded that year, that offseason, for Matthew Stafford. Now, the Super Bowl is back in L.A. again. 5 years later, and the Los Angeles Rams, not worrying about picks, decide to go ahead and trade for the best defensive player in football, arguably maybe the best player in football. And so they are viewing the short term as critical. They know the Super Bowl is being played in their home stadium. They're not worried about the picks that they have to give up in the future. They're not worried about the future. They get a player who becomes their most dominant defender since Aaron Donald, a worthy successor, a future Hall of Fame player. And if you go back and look last year, Myles Garrett set the single-season sack record with 23 sacks on a team that didn't win many games, that wasn't playing with the lead. And now he goes to Los Angeles to be put into what should be a better defensive situation. Yeah. The sacks last year, 20 of the 23 sacks, came from a four-man rush. The type of play and the types of numbers that he could put up this year in L.A. when he's surrounded by talent with multiple looks, they should be big again, very big again.
1: Rams making the trade with the Browns. Reaction from the guys at PTI.
9: All right, Wilbon, what is your reaction to Myles Garrett's trade to the Rams?
10: You know, Tony, people were walking up to this suggestion, you know, before the trade, before the draft, and they were saying that, you know, he should be somewhere else. And Myles Garrett never got to the point, it seemed to me, of like demanding a trade.
9: I didn't think he did.
10: Right, and you pointed out earlier on our show that he seemed like he was fine there.
9: Yeah,
10: but when he goes there, it's a wow.
9: Yeah.
10: I mean, the Rams seem like they've got everything in the world, and they wanted this guy. And he is the sort of sequel. I shouldn't say sequel. Garrett's to maybe the greatest defensive player in the last 25 years, but to Aaron Donald. And when Aaron Donald was at his best, what happened in Los Angeles? They won a Super Bowl.
9: Well,
10: they did.
9: Yes, but one of the reasons they won that Super Bowl is they pulled the trigger on a trade, trading the former overall number one pick, Jared Goff, for Matthew Stafford, and they brought in Stafford.
10: They did, but they still needed on the defensive side of the Hall of Fame. And Aaron Donald
9: played on both sides
10: already
9: of the ball, and they needed that.
10: Now Myles Garrett goes to a place where he's not looking at finishing fourth in his division. Right. He really isn't.
9: Right, so I'm glad you mentioned the word division. That division that they are in is a monster. Seattle just won the Super Bowl. San Francisco is a terrific team. And the Rams have to get ahead of one and stay ahead of the other. So when they make a deal, it is a blockbuster deal. I mean, now you look at the Rams and you say to yourself, okay, maybe that's the magic ingredient that gets them above Seattle.
10: And all the people who were whining about what the Rams and Les Snead did not do on draft night, get somebody to help now. Help Stafford now.
9: By the way,
10: he didn't help?
9: You might have noticed, because there have been, 63,000 commercials advertising next year's Super Bowl. You know where it is. It's in the city of Los Angeles. And so when the Los Angeles Rams make a deal like this, that adds more intrigue, it seems to me, to the entire season. I mean, Garrett, in the first 9 years of his career, has more sacks, 125 and a half, than anyone in history other than Reggie White, who most people think is the greatest. Right?
10: That's like being on a list in baseball with Ruth.
9: It's a big
10: or
9: deal.
10: In basketball with Wilt.
9: That's a big
10: when
9: deal.
10: You're on this with Reggie White. By the way, don't award that division. Don't crown them just yet, that division, because they got the Arizona Cardinals in that division. We, in the NFC Central, we don't have a weak link like that. I'm just saying.
9: Stop it.
10: Just saying.
9: Just stop it.
10: Just saying.
9: Tell him to stop that.
10: Back to you.
1: Myles Garrett going from Cleveland to L.A. SportsCenter All Night, ESPN Radio. Garrett wasn't the only headline move in the NFL on Monday. A.J. Brown goes from Philly to the Patriots. ESPN insider Adam Schefter.
8: My understanding is the two sides had not had any contact in recent weeks. There were conversations that occurred in March and April and an understanding that they would pick this up again after June 1st. And that's exactly what they wound up doing today, exchanging phone calls and coming to the agreement that will send a 2028-1 to the Philadelphia Eagles for A.J. Brown, a 2027 fifth-round pick back to the Eagles as well. So the Eagles get two first-round picks. Now, here's the other interesting twist to all this, of course. At one point in time, the Los Angeles Rams were sniffing around an A.J. Brown trade, and they decided ultimately that they would be better off spreading their resources elsewhere, trading for Trent McDuffie, and now trading for Myles Garrett.
1: And we know what Green Day said, something unpredictable. In the end, it's right. I hope you had the time of your life. Nice little sentiment. But the name of the song, of course, is Good Riddance. Earlier on ESPN Radio, John Kincaid from 97.5 The Fanatic.
11: Well, I think when somebody quits on you in the middle of games, it's best to get them playing in someone else's uniform. I think that's the best answer for you, is when somebody gives up on routes in numerous games throughout the course of the year, voices their displeasure on their Instagram like they're a 14-year-old girl, when the team is 4-0 in Tampa Bay, when the media hadn't even been let into the locker room yet. A.J. Brown orchestrated this exit. He got what he wanted. I hope he enjoys himself. And I am not going to play into any of the narratives that you're going to hear from many in the Philadelphia media.
12: He was a great teammate.
11: You're going to hear that all the time. You know what? He may be a great guy. He may be a nice person. And from the interactions that I ever had with him, I would say that would be my vote. Seemed like a really nice person. But I can tell you this, especially working in media, I have worked with some nice people that I like. But working with them was freaking exhausting. And A.J. Brown is one of those people. He sucks the air out of a room. He is an energy vampire. He's a guy who managed to take the Super Bowl champions, who were 4-0, and turn the entire storyline of the season into his disgruntlement, his desire to be traded, his desire for a new location. That's not a good teammate to me. That's not somebody who embodies team. That's somebody who embodies the disease of me, and I think that defines A.J. Brown and the end of his tenure in Philadelphia.
1: A.J. now landing in New England with the Patriots. 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
18: After they handled the rest the way they handled it before the conference finals, you know, he said we didn't shoot it well at all. So, you know, we have to kind of change some things, tweak some things with this rest period. So maybe the Knicks figured out what went wrong before the conference finals, and maybe they'll be sharper in the first few quarters here. But they were not sharp early on in that conference final.
19: Ian, what do you think of just the matchup in general, how the Knicks match up with the Spurs?
18: You know, the Knicks have depth. They have veteran experience where the Spurs are very young. They have in Josh Hart, a guy who I think could make the Spurs pay if you put Wembanyama on him and you kind of let Wembanyama roam around by the basket and you leave Hart open. You saw in that Cleveland series that he was able to take advantage, particularly game two, basically won the game for them. So I think, you know, starting five-wise, that Knicks starting five is as good as it gets in the league, and they've had the bench production. Now, how are these young Spurs going to react to the moment, to the big stage? I think that's one question. But certainly Josh Hart on offense is one of the things that I'm keeping an eye on early on in this series.
19: What is this going to do for Jalen Brunson? Like, how big is this series for his legacy? And I know it's probably too early for legacy conversation, but we always have them.
18: Hey, man, never too early for a legacy conversation. I mean, if Brunson's gotten them to this place, right, where they haven't been in 27 years, so you check that box. But if he wins this thing, I mean, he's right there, all-time Knicks. You know, you're Mount Rushmore, all-time Knicks. He's there because, you know, they haven't won since 72, 73. And so if he's the guy to kind of lead them to that promised land, you know, he enters a whole different conversation, a different stratosphere. He's already very high up on, in my mind, list of all-time Knicks. But you win the title, and you get to that upper echelon of that list.
1: So if Jalen Brunson does check that box with a ring with the Knicks this season, the new king of New York.
13: They've been one of the least successful and most unstable franchises in the NBA. But that's all in the rearview mirror now. For the first time since 1999, the Knicks are in the NBA Finals.
15: The key catalyst for the New York Knicks' first trip to the NBA Finals in 27 years has unsurprisingly been their captain, Jalen Brunson. Brunson's arrival in the summer of 2022 was a turning point for the franchise. Over the past four seasons, New York has won 35 playoff games. They'd won 10 in the 22 seasons prior to that. Knicks center Karl Anthony Towns.
17: I think he just puts the work in. He showcases that every single day to all of us, and it drives us all to be better.
15: Brunson's 1,633 points so far as a member of the Knicks in the playoffs are the fourth most in a player's first four postseason appearances with a team. He's risen to the occasion when the lights are shining the brightest, averaging over 25.6 points per game in over 80 career playoff games. That's six more points than he averages in the regular season, the largest increase among players with at least 50 career playoff games. Knicks head coach Mike Brown.
20: He helps me relax at a lot of different times throughout the course of games, but yeah, that's what great players do. They keep you poised, they make the game easier for everybody else.
15: Brunson's 8 40-point playoff games are already the most in Knicks franchise history, as are his 26 30-point playoff games. His 28 times leading the Knicks in points and assists in the playoffs are tied with Walt Clyde Frazier for the most in Knicks history. Knicks guard Mikal Bridges.
21: Just shows that he just plays the right way. Ever since I've known him, he played the right way. So just kudos to him and how he works and his understanding of the game.
15: During this year's run to the finals, Brunson leads the Knicks with just under 27 points per game. He joins Steph Curry, Allen Iverson, Gus Williams, and Hal Greer as the only players 6'2 or shorter to average at least 25 points while reaching the finals. ESPN NBA analyst Kendrick Perkins.
22: This man is on the verge and has the opportunity to become the greatest Knick ever and change the narrative, because the narrative has been what? You can't win with a small guard leading the charge. Big Body Brunson is changing it.
15: With Brunson leading the way, the Knicks are riding an 11-game win streak and dominating teams. Their 11 double-digit wins in the playoffs and plus 19 points per game differential are both the highest entering the finals in NBA history. Brunson, I'm becoming the heart of this Knicks team.
23: The belief that the organization has in me has been amazing, and it's something I don't take for granted, and it's something that not a lot of people get the opportunity to do so. So I'm very thankful. It's an honor to be here in this city for this organization and my teammates.
1: 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Right now, SportsCenter all night, NBA tips Wednesday on ABC. Today on ABC, game one of the Stanley Cup Final, Hurricanes, Golden Knights, Vegas making a coaching change with just a handful of games to go at the end of the regular season. Earlier on ESPN Radio, 12-year NHL vet and now TNT analyst, Jody Shelley.
24: His last two teams were the Columbus Blue Jackets, who were a younger team, and his most recent was the Philadelphia Flyers, who were in a rebuild with a lot of young players. So now the Vegas Golden Knights have a veteran group who understand how to win, and it's just a perfect fit for him right now. Just a great move by the management staff of the Vegas Golden Knights. But what he's very good at is holding players accountable and moving pieces around to see what works. Things get stale quick sometimes within a team, within a line in the National Hockey League. And he switches lines up. He's not afraid to do it. I think just his awareness of his situation, letting the guys play their game and staying out of the way a little bit, and then just enjoying it. I think that's a huge thing for Torts right now.
1: Vegas knocking out Colorado, best team in the regular season, with a sweep in the conference final. Game one of the Stanley Cup final tonight. We'll see it on ABC. Speaking of getting knocked out early, that's next. SportsCenter all night. It's ESPN Radio.
0: Hey, this is Rich Eisen. 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
1: 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Preston Stout of Oklahoma State wins the NCAA individual title Monday. Final round 69 to win the golf championship. Third-ranked amateur in the world. He receives exemptions to the U.S. Open and next year's Masters, provided he remains at the amateur level. 10th Oklahoma State player to win an NCAA title, the first since Matthew Wolf in 2019. Back to Major League Baseball. Angels get their fifth Grand Slam of the season, most in Major League Baseball. However,
2: came in with an ERA just over three, and there's a drive to left. It is gone to the bullpens. Touch them all time. Hunter Goodman, a five-run eighth inning, and the Rockies lead it 8-6.
1: That's how it sounded on Angels Radio. Rockies, a 9-8 win over the Angels. Rockies have scored at least 8 in 3 of their last 4 games. Brewers putting up some offense.
3: 3-2 pitch from Roop. And a drive out to center. Racing back is Cox at the track at the wall. He jumps up. It's off the very top of the wall. It rolls all the way away from him. Yelich is in. Chirios around third. Terang into third. Standing up. It is a 2-run triple. And the Brewers have broken it open here in the bottom of the second. It is 6-2 Milwaukee.
4: Games like this, that's what the tarps off section was made for, right? Here's the pitch. A liner into right center field. That's going to get down and plug the gap for Ortiz. One run is in. Yelich around third. He's going to score. Churio will stop at third. It's a 2-run double for Ortiz. And the Brewers lead it 15-2.
1: They would win it 16-2. WTMJ Brewers. Brewers with their highest run total in a game this season. Second time since the start of 2025 that they've scored at least 15 runs in a game without hitting a home run. Rest of Major League Baseball has done it twice in that time frame. 7 players, multi-hit games. 6 have multi-RBI games in the 16-2 win over the Giants. Rangers and Cardinals were slightly closer.
5: Jansen again at third, Lopez at first. Lopez takes off. Here's the pitch. It's hit back up the middle into center field, a base hit for Peterson. Jansen scores. Lopez easily to third base. RBI single, Jock Peterson. It's 2-0 Texas.
1: 105-3 the fan. Rangers win it 2-1 over the Cardinals. Texas with their fourth straight win, tying their longest win streak this season. SportsCenter All Night, ESPN Radio.
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6: How good is that? Are you ready to take?
0: Number 5.
1: Royals snap a 6-game losing streak, putting up 9 runs Monday. Nearly half of the offensive output coming with one swing. 96.5 the fan.
7: The pitch. Fastball hit high in the air, deep left field. J.J. Blades to the track. He looks up. It's gone. A grand slam for Lane Thomas. A big first inning swing when the Royals have needed it the most. The Royals' first hit in the ballgame gives them a 4-0 lead.
0: Number 4.
1: For the Tigers, it was inning number 3, as well as home run number 3. 97 won the ticket.
8: Fly ball center field deep. Going back, Mullins at the fence, looking up. Ha, ha, ha, got it! Gone!
9: Partner, you keep asking for it. You finally got one.
8: Riley Green, cutter up, didn't miss. Back to back to back. 6-0 Tigers.
0: Number 3.
1: Longest win streak in baseball, the Mariners. 7 straight. Seattle Sports, 710 a.m.
10: Here comes the 1-0. Swung on. Broken bat. Looper left field. It's a base hit. Randy scores. The Mariners have done it again. The magic dust has been sprinkled here at T-Mobile Park. They've walked it off in extra innings for the third time in the series. They've won 7 in a row. It's all Mariners.
0: Number 2.
1: NCAA College Baseball, Oklahoma Sooners headed to the Super Regionals thanks to one swing in the 10th against Georgia Tech in Atlanta.
11: He's been living and dying on every pitch. Taki in the air to center. Burris going back. Going back. That ball is gone! It's gone! Dave Taki sends Oklahoma to Super Regionals!
1: here's Gainesville, where it's not the Gators advancing, but a team that was one of the last four in. SEC Network.
12: To the shortstop. Big hop for Pisecki. The throw to first. History made in Gainesville. For the first time, Troy is headed to the Super Regionals.
1: Troy advancing with a 10-2 win over Florida, a team that entered the NCAA tournament with a record of 32-29. They were one of the last four and third lowest win percentage in the NCAA tournament among super regional teams. Oklahoma also there after the win over Georgia Tech in 10. Oklahoma into the Supers for the sixth time. USC comes out of College Station with a 7-1 win over Texas A&M. Auburn wins the Auburn Regional 8-3 over Milwaukee. St. John's comes out of Tallahassee beating Florida State 5-4. West Virginia wins Morgantown with a 6-5 10-inning win over Kentucky. Women's final is set in softball. Texas and Texas Tech for a second straight year. The best of three final starts on Wednesday. We'll see it on ESPN. Both Texas and Texas Tech winning two must-win games on Monday in order to reach the final. It's the first time we've had back-to-back seasons in which the same two teams appear in the best-of-three final. L.A. with a huge defensive move on Monday. That's next. SportsCenter All Night continues at ESPN Radio.
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11: All right, it's win or lose. Game six for the Bulls. 10 seconds. And with it, of course, the championship. Jordan, 20-footer, head of the key. Good! Chicago by one.
0: And we're just getting started. 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
27: All right, so what bothers you about a cruise? 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
28: Nope. If I'm going on vacation, I want mountains, and I'm not even...
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28: Yeah,
27: like, you're not
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27: that
28: torpedo
27: moves.
28: From a pirate. You're done. 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
0: Coming up on SportsCenter All Night. The Rams bring a perennial Pro Bowler as they go all in for the Super Bowl.
3: This is earth-shattering. And not only did they do that in the last few months, they've added Trent McDuffie for the back end. They extend Stafford.
0: The Patriots trade for a champion to put their offense in elite territory.
4: It's fairly exciting. Very good fit with the quarterback. Drake May is an aggressive thrower of the football. Loves throwing it downfield. He's very accurate throwing it downfield.
0: We've got all the action from a full day on the diamond.
5: Fly ball right center field off the bat of Carpenter going back. Mason looking up, gone! Back to back! Kerry Carpenter's second game back, seventh home run, 5-0 Tigers in the third.
0: Plus, we get you set for game one of the Stanley Cup Final.
6: I think this is their best team of this group of 8 or 9 years. I think it's their deepest. I think they're four lines deep now. That was always the problem with, for me, the Hurricanes was twofold.
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1: 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New week hitting on Monday, which brought with it a new month. And that month being June, June 1st, being a noteworthy date in the NFL as moves from that point forward often more financially palatable to teams. So this Monday, bringing some rather significant headlines.
7: Myles Garrett has been traded to the Los Angeles Rams.
9: Wow.
18: Their offense last season was ready to go to the Super Bowl. It was their defense that needed the most help.
26: Arguably one of the biggest defensive trades in NFL history.
1: Myles Garrett taking to social media Monday, thanking the Browns and the fans, saying the city of Cleveland shaped him and, quote, made me tougher. Added that the best days for the Browns are still to come. Quote, loving you is easy, leaving you is the hard part. It comes on the heels of the Browns trading the two-time NFL Defensive Player of the Year to L.A., ESPN insider Adam Schefter.
29: The Los Angeles Rams are going to send Jared Verse, a two-time Pro Bowl edge, to the Cleveland Browns in exchange for Myles Garrett. The trade will involve other draft pick compensation, including the Rams' 2027 first-round draft pick, which will give the Browns two ones in next year's coveted draft. There'll be other draft picks involved. The two teams still are finalizing the compensation, but the deal is going to go down, and Myles Garrett is going to go to Los Angeles. Listen, if we go back to last offseason, when he requested a trade at that time and wound up signing a four-year, $160 million extension before he went on to set the all-time single-season sack record this year, there were people that wondered if a trade still could happen. The Browns did not want to trade Myles Garrett, but the Rams being the Rams were persistent. They kept calling. They kept offering picks. And eventually, they included a player they didn't want to trade in Jared Verse. And once they included Jared Verse in that deal, the Browns thought long and hard about moving forward and ultimately, in the end, decided to do that. Jared Verse goes to Cleveland. Myles Garrett goes to the Rams. There'll be other draft pick compensation to Cleveland, but we have probably the biggest blockbuster trade of the NFL offseason and arguably one of the biggest defensive trades in NFL history.
1: Garrett is 30 years old, coming off a season in which he set the NFL's all-time single-season sack record. ESPN analyst Lewis Reddick.
30: The Rams have infinitely upgraded their defense to the point where now they feel as though they have the firepower and game-changing ability on that side of the ball the same way that they do on offense. And honestly, look, the reason why the Rams didn't make it to the Super Bowl last year, it started back to front, meaning the corner position was a problem for them, especially in the NFC title game. You saw how Sam Darnold picked them apart, and they addressed the corner position with the acquisition of Watson and McDuffie. Now up front, look, Jared Verse is no slouch, but Myles Garrett is a Hall of Famer. Myles Garrett is a first ballot Hall of Famer. Myles Garrett is the very definition of a game closer. So now when you pair him with Byron Young, with Braden Fisk, with the additions on the back end of McDuffie and Watson. Now you have a football team that, quite honestly, as long as it all stays healthy, one through, let's just say, 25, the top 25 to 30 players on their roster, they are undoubtedly the team that you have to look at and say they are the number one front runner to play on their home field in the Super Bowl next year, as long as everyone stays on the football field. This guy is that good. He puts them in that category. There were some who put them in that category anyway. But now, when you're talking about marrying front with coverage, a guy who can close a game out by himself with improved secondary play and an offense that showed you they can score on anybody, this is about as exciting as it gets. And for the Rams, they have to be sitting there thinking, we're on our way now. We're on our way.
1: Garrett is under contract through the 2030 season at a time when the Rams were grappling with which of their own defensive standouts to pay. Folks in L.A. seem impressed with yet another marquee deal being pulled off by one of their teams, their former Rams defensive tackle, and now with 710 ESPN L.A., DeMarco Farr.
8: It was the same feeling I had when the Lakers traded for Luka Doncic. Like, are you serious? Did this really go down? And then you confirm it, and you start to get happy. I mean, Myles Garrett is probably the most dominant player in the NFL. The only reason he's not picked higher is because he doesn't score points, but he keeps points off the board. So, yeah, bringing him in made everything go haywire here. The only downside I have about this is Jared Verse was exactly what the Rams needed post Aaron Donald. So you have to tip your cap, say thank you to him. But anytime you can upgrade even from a player like that, you have to do it. It's starting to help out. You start to see the end game here. I mean, especially with what you had to give up to get Myles Garrett. You had to give up so many first-round picks, including Jared Verse. So if the Rams were thinking about life after Matthew Stafford or Jimmy Garoppolo had decided to retire, he was kind of in limbo there, you had to restock that position. It now makes more sense. It was a huge shock when it happened on draft day. I mean, people were upset. Now I think you start to see what the end game was. You have a chance to upgrade your entire football team and your defense. It wasn't that the Rams had problems scoring. The problem was you had to stop people from scoring. Well, now you've got the best defensive player in the game on your football team. So that Ty Simpson pick actually makes a lot more sense now.
1: We can view the Ty Simpson selection on draft night with a different lens at this point after the trade for Myles Garrett. Of course, there are two sides to every trade. And for this one, it's the Browns on the other end, three-time Super Bowl champ Gerard Cherry from ESPN Cleveland.
9: A lot of people are having a hard time believing this, but I wasn't surprised at all. And to be really candid with you all, I was lightweight hoping it would happen. It wasn't going to happen here in Cleveland. Myles needed to go somewhere else in that here in Cleveland, he's transactional. And I always make the claim that your best player cannot be, and your most highly paid player cannot be, a mercenary. And here he's in the position of a mercenary. And what does that do? That entangles the rest of the team to take on that perspective and prospada. And I know from experience of being a part of three Super Bowl championships that that is not how you win championships. You have to have guys completely and fully bought in. So in my mind, as I observed up close and from afar, I was saying to myself, that would actually be the move to make. So when I heard it, I mean, granted, losing a player of his caliber is going to hurt. Let's not kid ourselves and be disingenuous. But at the same time, from a culture standpoint, I see where this can actually be beneficial to the Cleveland Browns in the long run. This guy's an all-pro player.
1: Yep.
9: He's a high caliber. Is he Myles Garrett? No, but you also got a first-round draft pick from him as well. So I'm good with it, and I just go back to the idea that the only thing that really concerns me, though, is Verse in a space to where he wants to be what I consider Myles fell short on, and that is the leadership component. Is he going to be a guy in that locker room that rallies guys and gets guys to play at a higher level and motivation from example? Now, granted, Myles gave a great example from a productivity standpoint, but what are your practice habits like? What do you like with guys in the locker room? Are you having guys over to your house for dinner? Are you breaking bread on a regular basis? All that type of stuff matters in the NFL locker room. So if he's bringing that to the table, then I'm extremely happy because they need a guy in the locker room who's transformational as opposed to transactional.
1: Cleveland looking to restock and rebuild. SportsCenter All Night, ESPN Radio. Myles Garrett will be wearing a new jersey. Meanwhile, in New Jersey, Giants fans digging into their closets, pulling out those number 13s. Odell Beckham Jr. at the age of 33 goes back to the Giants. The team that drafted him, 12th overall in the first round of the 2014 draft, injuries essentially derailed his time in New York, but new Giants coach John Harbaugh has a history with Beckham in the 2023 season in Baltimore. Said they maintained that relationship over the years. Beckham had 35 catches, 565 yards, and 3 touchdowns that season. Speaking of receivers landing with new teams, the Eagles agreeing Monday to trade wide receiver A.J. Brown to the Patriots for a first-round draft pick in 2028 and a 2027 fifth-rounder. The trade, discussed, anticipated throughout the league for months, reunites Brown and Patriots coach Mike Vrabel. ESPN Patriots reporter Mike Reese.
10: What I've learned about this trade, the background, Mike Vrabel, having coached A.J. Brown for 3 years in Tennessee, a big part of this in leading to the conviction to give up the first round pick in 2028. That's a significant chip. What I've heard from players, Laura, we've talked about this for months, the possibility. They are excited. Just last night, starting running back Ramondre Stevenson telling reporters, I think this would do a lot for us. So they've been anticipating this trade. And then I want to tell you what I saw at practice. The last time we laid eyes on this team on the field last week, I watched those wide receivers. And last year when you watched them, you saw Stephon Diggs leading them through the wide receiver drills. It was that alpha presence. I didn't see that type of presence with the group last week. Tomorrow, we're going to be here. Can you imagine the scene, Laura? All the reporters, A.J. Brown probably going to be here. I don't know if he'll practice, but that alpha is going to be back in that wide receiver room based on what I saw last week.
1: Brown turning 29 at the end of this month gives Patriots quarterback Drake May a prime target as part of the revamped top of the receiver depth chart. ESPN analyst Peter Schrager.
11: The trade itself is unique in that it's like the worst kept secret in the league, and it actually happened. These usually don't work this way. Like, it was the biggest topic at the combine. Everyone was like, AJ Brown's going to the Patriots. Then in free agency, the Patriots aren't going to break the bank on anyone but Romeo Doubs. It's because they think AJ Brown is coming. And then draft week, Adam Schefter comes out and is like, oh, that trade's coming. As all the Boston beat reporters are like chasing it, like, wait, it is happening now? So I find it fascinating that no other team swooped in. Nothing fell apart at the last second. This is one that was kind of in the drawer since the combine, and then it actually happens. And I guess we'll do the Eagles side of it. It kind of makes me sad too that, like, this is how it ends, right? Like, this was a great, great partnership, AJ Brown and Jalen Hurts, and these guys were supposedly best friends from childhood, and like, it actually is over. And I'm sad by that because I thought those two had this great future ahead of them.
1: And now A.J. Brown does indeed land in New England. SportsCenter All Night, ESPN Radio. 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
12: Here is Nolan Arenado. He's 0-for-2, and Sheehan's pitch. Swung on. That's hit pretty well out to deep left center field. Going back is called to the warning track, to the wall. It's gone! Eighth of the season for Nolan Arenado. It's the second homer of the game for the Diamondbacks, and all of a sudden, they have pulled in front. It's 2-1.
1: Arenado with his eighth homer of the season, 33rd career homer against the Dodgers. Arizona Sports, 98.7 FM.

0: 3-2, the final in 10 innings. Seattle Sports, 7:10 a.m. Mariners' seventh consecutive win, longest active in baseball, their longest win streak this season. They've allowed 15 runs total during that seven-game win streak. Mets, meanwhile, have a four-game win streak, comes to an end. Mentioned the calendar change to June. The Rays entering June with the best record in the American League, but in the third inning Monday against the Tigers.
1: Fly ball left center field. Simpson, Mullins back and gone. Wow, did that ball carry. Dylan Dingler with number 12. Two-run shot and the Tigers take a 4-0 lead in the third. Wow, that's one of the deepest home runs we've seen hit here. Fly ball right center field off the bat of Carpenter. Going back, Mesa looking up. Gone. Back to back. Carey Carpenter's second game back, seventh home run, 5-0 Tigers in the third. Fly ball center field deep. Going back, Mullins at the fence, looking up. Got it! Gone!
2: Partner, you keep asking for it. You finally got one.
1: Riley Green, cutter up, didn't miss. Back to back. 6-0 Tigers.
0: More like shoulder to shoulder to shoulder to shoulder to back to back to back. Not physically possible, but Tigers go on to a 10-9 win over the Rays. They're the third team this season to hit three consecutive home runs. Tigers first time doing it since 2020. They hit five homers overall en route to the 10-9 win. A first in Oklahoma City. That's next. SportsCenter All Night continues. It's ESPN Radio.
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15: 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I expected to happen. A.J. 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
2: Back to Wemby's on the arc. 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He'll take the three. And he'll bury it.
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1: NBA Finals tipping off on Wednesday. You'll, of course, hear every game here on ESPN Radio. Spurs, some say, are ahead of schedule. But is Victor Wembanyama, is it his NBA at this point, ESPN analyst Kendrick Perkins?
5: Hell no. Can he complete the mission first? Can he actually win a championship? Can he win a regular season MVP first? Last time I checked, we're on the verge of having, what, our eight different NBA champion on the way now? No one has won back-to-back in 8 years. Can he win multiple championships before we start crowning him that is his league? I'm not taking anything away from Wemby's greatness. What he done against the Thunder, putting the champs to bed, but now he has to go out and complete the mission, and on top of that, he got to show me that he can do it again, at least within the next 2 years, if he gets it done this year. So again, yes, he has no ceiling, I understand that, but we have to stop jumping the gun, and I got to wait for Wemby to go ahead and do what he got to do, and that's defeat the New York Knicks to bring home a championship back to San Antonio.
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6: What he has done and what they have done is amazing. And what he has done is amazing if he compared himself to guys like Giannis and Jokic and SGA. But he doesn't. You got to win now. Because it's Michael. That's who he compares himself to. It's Michael. It's Kobe. It's Tim Duncan. It's five or more. You want to get to five or more? You got to win this one now. You cannot say he's ahead of schedule unless he finishes the job. He's going to have an opportunity to finish the job. We can't just assume titles in the future, which we have all done. But with this guy, this can't be a Marino moment. If he wants to beat Michael, which he is so open that he wants to be the greatest ever, he doesn't back down from that. We love Giannis. We love Jokic. We love SGA. They're awesome players. They are not the greatest ever. You want to be the greatest ever? Get one ahead of schedule. I just think you have the opportunity to do something before you're supposed to. And that opportunity is so indicative and impactful for the rest of his career if he's able to sneak one in right now. The Steph Curry title, the last title he won, the 2022 one, that's like, oh my God, he got one when he wasn't supposed to. The getting the title when you're an all-time great, when you're not supposed to get one. Eli, he got another one against the Patriots? What? Brady with the Bucks. Do you get the really early one or the really late one when you're not supposed to? I think the opportunity is so enormous to sneak one in here. Either the sneak one in early or the add-on late are so impactful. The ones in the middle are like, that's when you're supposed to do it. It's the ones that you're not supposed to do it that I think set up your legacy all time.
1: We'll see how this series plays out. New York and San Antonio getting back together for the NBA final. 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Never in the history of the Women's College World Series have we seen a rematch in the final. Last year it was Texas beating Texas Tech. Texas Tech needing two victories on Monday against Alabama in order to get back to the final. Game one.
7: Williams to left field. See you in a half hour. Mia Williams wins it for Tech. The resilient Red Raiders have done it again.
1: And that brought up an if game.
8: Your team just 1-for-9 with runners on base. Here's a deep drive by Burns. No half swing there. Texas Tech fires the first volley in this winner-take-all semi. Message delivered. Message received.
9: Nyjah's 99th pitch of this second game. Her 156th pitch of the day. Line to right field. All Reds there. Texas Tech and Texas are set for a rematch. The Red Raiders and the Longhorns survive one of the wildest days in World Series history.
1: Kennedy with her 11th career Women's College World Series victory.
10: Nyjah, you throw a shutout to send your team to the Women's College World Series Champ Series. Walk me through your mindset when you stepped into the circle today.
11: Yeah, I'm just going to tag hitters. I mean, I don't want to be done playing softball, so just trying to play as long as possible.
10: When you look at what your offense did today between Mia and the walk-off, Lauren and Jazzy to start this game, what did you see from that group?
11: Yeah, just a group that wants to fight. Just a group of women who want to fight and want to keep playing.
10: You guys won 3 games in one day. Last night against UCLA, 2 today against Alabama. How did this team find the energy to do it?
11: Yeah, we just want to play for each other. I mean, we're out there fighting for each other, so that's it.
10: You had some very motivational meetings, it looked like, with Coach Glasgow and the rest of your team. What is he saying to you in these high-pressure moments?
11: Yeah, he just wants me to go at hitters. I feel like sometimes I'm not confident in myself, but he always has confidence in me, so that makes me want to fight for him.
10: You'll see Texas again in the Champ Series. You saw them last year. What are some of the things that you'll share with the new faces on your team that you learned a season ago?
11: Yeah, we have to fight for each other. I mean, this is a privilege to be at the World Series, so just trying to enjoy every moment.
10: How does it feel to know that you're going back to the Champ Series?
11: It feels amazing.
10: Congrats, Nyjah.
11: Awesome, thank you.
1: And once again, they will see Texas, which advanced with 2 wins over Tennessee. Tegan Kavan comes on in game 1 with the bases loaded and a 5-2 lead and gets a strikeout looking to end the game. And then in the second game,
12: and the Texas Longhorns sweep a semifinal doubleheader to come out of the loser's bracket to advance to the championship series. Strikeout number 10 caps off a masterful performance for Tegan Kavan.
1: Gets her 5th career shutout at the Women's College World Series. Texas, Texas Tech for the title beginning on Wednesday. See it on ESPN. Straight ahead, big news in the NFL. 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
1: Texas Tech back in the Women's College World Series final, which begins on Wednesday. NBA Finals set to tip off on Wednesday on ABC. Stanley Cup Final drops the puck on Tuesday on ABC. NFL dropping a couple of eye-poppers.
2: Potential Super Bowl implications.
3: Myles Garrett has been traded to the Los Angeles Rams.
4: Wow.
5: Sacked by who else but Myles Garrett?
6: The Rams have infinitely upgraded their defense.
7: Their offense last season was ready to go to the Super Bowl. It was their defense that needed the most help.
8: They are the number one front runner to play on their home field in the Super Bowl next year. This guy is that good.
9: Arguably one of the biggest defensive trades in NFL history.
1: Trade Myles Garrett to the Rams for two-time Pro Bowl pass rusher Jared Verse and multiple draft picks. Kind of on brand for the Rams, says ESPN insider Adam Schefter.
9: And if we go back and look at everything the Rams have done through time, in 2021, the last time the Super Bowl was being played in Los Angeles at SoFi Stadium, the Rams went out and traded that year, that offseason, for Matthew Stafford. Now, the Super Bowl is back in L.A. again. 5 years later, and the Los Angeles Rams, not worrying about picks, decide to go ahead and trade for the best defensive player in football, arguably maybe the best player in football. And so they are viewing the short term as critical. They know the Super Bowl is being played in their home stadium. They're not worried about the picks that they have to give up in the future. They're not worried about the future. They get a player who becomes their most dominant defender since Aaron Donald, a worthy successor, a future Hall of Fame player. And if you go back and look last year, Myles Garrett set the single-season sack record with 23 sacks on a team that didn't win many games, that wasn't playing with the lead. And now he goes to Los Angeles to be put into what should be a better defensive situation. Yeah. The sacks last year, 20 of the 23 sacks, came from a four-man rush. The type of play and the types of numbers that he could put up this year in L.A. when he's surrounded by talent with multiple looks, they should be big again, very big again.
1: Rams making the trade with the Browns. Reaction from the guys at PTI.
10: All right, Wilbon, what is your reaction to Myles Garrett's trade to the Rams?
11: You know, Tony, people were walking up to this suggestion, you know, before the trade, before the draft, and they were saying that, you know, he should be somewhere else. And Myles Garrett never got to the point, it seemed to me, of like demanding a trade.
10: I didn't think he did.
11: Right, and you pointed out earlier on our show that he seemed like he was fine there. But when he goes there, it's a wow.
10: Yeah.
11: I mean, the Rams seem like they've got everything in the world, and they wanted this guy, and he is the sort of sequel. I shouldn't say sequel. Garrett's to maybe the greatest defensive player in the last 25 years, but to Aaron Donald. And when Aaron Donald was at his best, what happened in Los Angeles? They won a Super Bowl.
10: Well,
11: they did.
10: Yes, but one of the reasons they won that Super Bowl is they pulled the trigger on a trade, trading the former overall number one pick, Jared Goff, for Matthew Stafford, and they brought in Stafford.
11: They did, but they still needed on the defensive side of Hall of Fame. And Aaron Donald
10: played on both sides
11: already
10: of the ball, and they needed that.
11: Now Myles Garrett goes to a place where he's not looking at finishing fourth in his division. Really isn't.
10: Right. So I'm glad you mentioned the word division. That division that they are in is a monster. Seattle just won the Super Bowl. San Francisco is a terrific team. And the Rams have to get ahead of one and stay ahead of the other. So when they make a deal, it is a blockbuster deal. I mean, now you look at the Rams and you say to yourself, okay, maybe that's the magic ingredient that gets them above Seattle.
11: And all the people who were whining about what the Rams and Les Snead did not do on draft night, get somebody to help now. Help Stafford now.
10: By the way,
11: he didn't help?
10: You might have noticed, because there have been, 63,000 commercials advertising next year's Super Bowl. You know where it is. It's in the city of Los Angeles. And so when the Los Angeles Rams make a deal like this, that adds more intrigue, it seems to me, to the entire season. I mean, Garrett, in the first 9 years of his career, has more sacks, 125 and a half, than anyone in history other than Reggie White, who most people think is the greatest. Right?
11: That's like being on
10: big
11: a list in baseball with Ruth.
10: It's a big
11: or
10: deal.
11: In basketball with Wilt.
10: That's a big
11: when you're
10: deal.
11: On this with Reggie White. By big the way, deal. Don't award that division. Don't crown them just yet, that division. Because
10: no.
11: they got the Arizona Cardinals in that division. We, in the NFC Central, we don't have a weak link like that. I'm just saying.
10: Stop it.
11: Just saying.
10: Just stop it.
11: Just saying.
10: Tell him to stop that.
11: Back to you.
1: Myles Garrett going from Cleveland to L.A. SportsCenter All Night, ESPN Radio. Garrett wasn't the only headline move in the NFL on Monday. A.J. Brown goes from Philly to the Patriots. ESPN insider Adam Schefter.
9: My understanding is the two sides had not had any contact in recent weeks. There were conversations that occurred in March and April and an understanding that they would pick this up again after June 1st. And that's exactly what they wound up doing today, exchanging phone calls and coming to the agreement that will send a 2028-1 to the Philadelphia Eagles for A.J. Brown, a 2027 fifth-round pick back to the Eagles as well. So the Eagles get two first-round picks. Now, here's the other interesting twist to all this, of course. At one point in time, the Los Angeles Rams were sniffing around an A.J. Brown trade, and they decided ultimately that they would be better off spreading their resources elsewhere, trading for Trent McDuffie, and now trading for Myles Garrett.
1: And we know what Green Day said, something unpredictable. In the end, it's right. I hope you had the time of your life. Nice little sentiment. But the name of the song, of course, is Good Riddance. Earlier on ESPN Radio, John Kincaid from 97.5 The Fanatic.
4: Well, I think when somebody quits on you in the middle of games, it's best to get them playing in someone else's uniform. I think that's the best answer for you, is when somebody gives up on routes in numerous games throughout the course of the year, voices their displeasure on their Instagram like they're a 14-year-old girl, when the team is 4-0 in Tampa Bay, when the media hadn't even been let into the locker room yet. A.J. Brown orchestrated this exit. He got what he wanted. I hope he enjoys himself. And I am not going to play into any of the narratives that you're going to hear from many in the Philadelphia media. He was a great teammate. You're going to hear that all the time. You know what? He may be a great guy. He may be a nice person. And from the interactions that I ever had with him, I would say that would be my vote. Seemed like a really nice person. But I can tell you this, especially working in media, I have worked with some nice people that I like, but working with them was freaking exhausting. And A.J. Brown is one of those people. He sucks the air out of a room. He is an energy vampire. He's a guy who managed to take the Super Bowl champions, who were 4-0, and turn the entire storyline of the season into his disgruntlement, his desire to be traded, his desire for a new location. That's not a good teammate to me. That's not somebody who embodies team. That's somebody who embodies the disease of me, and I think that defines A.J. Brown and the end of his tenure in Philadelphia.
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17: After they handled the rest the way they handled it before the conference finals, you know, he said we didn't shoot it well at all. So, you know, we have to kind of change some things, tweak some things with this rest period. So maybe the Knicks figured out what went wrong before the conference finals, and maybe they'll be sharper in the first few quarters here. But they were not sharp early on in that conference final.
18: Ian, what do you think of just the matchup in general, how the Knicks match up with the Spurs?
17: You know, the Knicks have depth. They have veteran experience where the Spurs are very young. They have in Josh Hart, a guy who I think could make the Spurs pay if you put Wembanyama on him and you kind of let Wembanyama roam around by the basket and you leave Hart open. You saw in that Cleveland series he was able to take advantage, particularly game two, basically won the game for them. So I think, you know, starting five-wise, that Knicks starting five is as good as it gets in the league, and they've had the bench production. how are these young Spurs going to react to the moment, to the big stage? I think that's one question. But certainly Josh Hart on offense is one of the things that I'm keeping an eye on early on in this series.
18: What is this going to do for Jalen Brunson? Like, how big is this series for his legacy? And I know it's probably too early for legacy conversation, but we always have them.
17: Hey, man, never too early for a legacy conversation. I mean, if Brunson's gotten them to this place, right, where they haven't been in 27 years, so you check that box. But if he wins this thing, I mean, he's right there, all-time Knicks. You know, you're Mount Rushmore, all-time Knicks. He's there because, you know, they haven't won since 72, 73. And so if he's the guy to kind of lead them to that promised land, you know, he enters a whole different conversation, a different stratosphere. He's already very high up on, in my mind, list of all-time Knicks, but you win the title and you get to that upper echelon of that list.
1: So if Jalen Brunson does check that box with a ring with the Knicks this season, the new king of New York.
12: They've been one of the least successful and most unstable franchises in the NBA. But that's all in the rearview mirror now. For the first time since 1999, the Knicks are in the NBA Finals.
14: The key catalyst for the New York Knicks' first trip to the NBA Finals in 27 years has unsurprisingly been their captain, Jalen Brunson. Brunson's arrival in the summer of 2022 was a turning point for the franchise. Over the past four seasons, New York has won 35 playoff games. They'd won 10 in the 22 seasons prior to that. Knicks center Karl-Anthony Towns.
16: I think he just puts the work in. He showcases that every single day to all of us, and it drives us all to be better.
14: Brunson's 1,633 points so far as a member of the Knicks in the playoffs are the fourth most in a player's first four postseason appearances with a team. He's risen to the occasion when the lights are shining the brightest, averaging over 25.6 points per game in over 80 career playoff games. That's six more points than he averages in the regular season, the largest increase among players with at least 50 career playoff games. Knicks head coach Mike Brown.
19: He helps me relax at a lot of different times throughout the course of games, but yeah, that's what great players do. They keep you poised and make the game easier for everybody else.
14: Brunson's 8 40-point playoff games are already the most in Knicks franchise history, as are his 26 30-point playoff games. His 28 times leading the Knicks in points and assists in the playoffs are tied with Walt Clyde Frazier for the most in Knicks history. Knicks guard Mikal Bridges.
20: Just shows that he just plays the right way. Ever since I've known him, he played the right way. So just kudos to him and how he works and his understanding of the game.
14: During this year's run to the finals, Brunson leads the Knicks with just under 27 points per game. He joins Steph Curry, Allen Iverson, Gus Williams, and Hal Greer as the only players 6'2 or shorter to average at least 25 points while reaching the finals. ESPN NBA analyst Kendrick Perkins.
21: This man is on the verge and has the opportunity to become the greatest Knick ever and change the narrative, because the narrative has been what? You can't win with a small guard leading the charge. Big Body Brunson is changing it.
14: With Brunson leading the way, the Knicks are riding an 11-game win streak and dominating teams. Their 11 double-digit wins in the playoffs and plus 19 points per game differential are both the highest entering the finals in NBA history. Brunson on becoming the heart of this Knicks team.
22: The belief that the organization has in me has been amazing, and it's something I don't take for granted, and it's something that not a lot of people get the opportunity to do so. So I'm very thankful. It's an honor to be here in this city for this organization and with my teammates.
1: 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Right now, SportsCenter all night, NBA tips Wednesday on ABC. Today on ABC, game one of the Stanley Cup Final, Hurricanes, Golden Knights, Vegas making a coaching change with just a handful of games to go at the end of the regular season. Earlier on ESPN Radio, 12-year NHL vet and now TNT analyst, Jody Shelley.
23: His last two teams were the Columbus Blue Jackets, who were a younger team, and his most recent was the Philadelphia Flyers, who were in a rebuild with a lot of young players. So now the Vegas Golden Knights have a veteran group who understand how to win, and it's just a perfect fit for him right now. Just a great move by the management staff of the Vegas Golden Knights. But what he's very good at is holding players accountable and moving pieces around to see what works. Things get stale quick sometimes within a team, within a line in the National Hockey League. And he switches lines up. He's not afraid to do it. I think just his awareness of his situation, letting the guys play their game and staying out of the way a little bit, and then just enjoying it. I think that's a huge thing for Torts right now.
1: Vegas knocking out Colorado, best team in the regular season, with a sweep in the conference final. Game one of the Stanley Cup final tonight. We'll see it on ABC. Speaking of getting knocked out early, that's next. 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
1: 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Preston Stout of Oklahoma State wins the NCAA individual title Monday. Final round 69 to win the golf championship. Third-ranked amateur in the world. He receives exemptions to the U.S. Open and next year's Masters, provided he remains at the amateur level. 10th Oklahoma State player to win an NCAA title, the first since Matthew Wolf in 2019. Back to Major League Baseball. Angels get their fifth Grand Slam of the season, most in Major League Baseball. However,
2: came in with an ERA just over 3, and there's a drive to left. It is gone to the bullpens. Touch him all time. Hunter Goodman, a 5-run eighth inning, and the Rockies lead it 8-6.
1: That's how it sounded on Angels radio. Rockies, a 9-8 win over the Angels. Rockies have scored at least 8 in 3 of their last 4 games. Brewers putting up some offense.
3: 3-2 pitch from Roop. And a drive out to center. Racing back is Cox at the track at the wall. He jumps up. It's off the very top of the wall. It rolls all the way away from him. Yelich is in. Chirios around third. Terang into third. Standing up. It is a 2-run triple. And the Brewers have broken it open here in the bottom of the second. It is 6-2 Milwaukee.
4: Games like this, that's what the tarps off section was made for, right? Here's the pitch. A liner into right center field. That's going to get down and plug the gap for Ortiz. One run is in. Yelich around third. He's going to score. Chirio will stop at third. It's a 2-run double for Ortiz. And the Brewers lead it 15-2.
1: They would win it 16-2. WTMJ Brewers. Brewers with their highest run total in a game this season. Second time since the start of 2025 that they've scored at least 15 runs in a game without hitting a home run. Rest of Major League Baseball has done it twice in that time frame. 7 players, multi-hit games. 6 have multi-RBI games in the 16-2 win over the Giants. Rangers and Cardinals were slightly closer.
5: Jansen again at third, Lopez at first. Lopez takes off. Here's the pitch. It's hit back up the middle into center field, a base hit for Peterson. Jansen scores. Lopez easily to third base. RBI single, Jock Peterson. It's 2-0 Texas.
1: 105-3 the fan. Rangers win it 2-1 over the Cardinals. Texas with their 4th straight win, tying their longest win streak this season. SportsCenter All Night, ESPN Radio.
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6: How good is that? Are you ready to take?
0: Number 5.
1: Royals snap a 6-game losing streak, putting up 9 runs Monday. Nearly half of the offensive output coming with one swing. 96.5 the fan.
7: The pitch. Fastball hit high in the air. Deep left field. J.J. Blades to the track. He looks up. It's gone. A grand slam for Lane Thomas. A big first inning swing when the Royals have needed it the most. The Royals' first hit in the ballgame gives them a 4-0 lead.
0: Number 4.
1: For the Tigers, it was inning number 3, as well as home run number 3. 97 won the ticket.
8: Fly ball center field deep. Going back, Mullins at the fence, looking up.
9: You keep asking for it. You finally got one.
8: Riley Green. Cutter up. Didn't miss. Back to back to back. 6-0 Tigers.
0: Number 3.
1: Longest win streak in baseball. The Mariners. 7 straight. Seattle Sports 710 AM.
10: Here comes the 1-0. Swung on. Broken bat. Looper left field. It's a base hit.
1: NCAA College Baseball, Oklahoma Sooners headed to the Super Regionals thanks to one swing in the 10th against Georgia Tech in Atlanta.
11: He's been living and dying on every pitch. Talking in the air to center. Burris going back. That ball is gone! It's gone! Dave Bataki sends Oklahoma to Super Regionals!
1: here's Gainesville, where it's not the Gators advancing, but a team that was one of the last four in. SEC Network.
12: To the shortstop. Big hop for Pisecki. The throw to first. History made in Gainesville. For the first time, Troy is headed to the Super Regionals.
1: Troy advancing with a 10-2 win over Florida. A team that entered the NCAA tournament with a record of 32-29. They were one of the last four in, third lowest win percentage in the NCAA tournament among super regional teams. Oklahoma also there after the win over Georgia Tech in 10. Oklahoma into the Supers for the sixth time. USC comes out of College Station with a 7-1 win over Texas A&M. Auburn wins the Auburn Regional 8-3 over Milwaukee. St. John's comes out of Tallahassee beating Florida State 5-4. West Virginia wins Morgantown with a 6-5 10-inning win over Kentucky. Women's final is set in softball. Texas and Texas Tech for a second straight year. The best of three final starts on Wednesday. We'll see it on ESPN. Both Texas and Texas Tech winning two must-win games on Monday in order to reach the final. It's the first time we've had back-to-back seasons in which the same two teams appear in the best-of-three final. L.A. with a huge defensive move on Monday. That's next. SportsCenter All Night continues. It's ESPN Radio.
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4: This is earth-shattering. And not only did they do that in the last few months, they've added Trent McDuffie for the back end. They extend Stafford.
3: The Patriots trade for a champion to put their offense in elite territory.
5: 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Drake May is an aggressive thrower of the football. Loves throwing it downfield. He's very accurate throwing it downfield.
3: We've got all the action from a full day on the diamond.
6: 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Mac Mesa looking up, gone! Back to back! Kerry Carpenter's second game back, seventh home run, 5-0 Tigers in the third.
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1: 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New week hitting on Monday, which brought with it a new month. And that month being June, June 1st, being a noteworthy date in the NFL as moves from that point forward often more financially palatable to teams. So this Monday, bringing some rather significant headlines.
26: Myles Garrett has been traded to the Los Angeles Rams.
27: Wow.
28: Their offense last season was ready to go to the Super Bowl. It was their defense that needed the most help.
29: Arguably one of the biggest defensive trades in NFL history.
1: Myles Garrett taking to social media Monday, thanking the Browns and the fans, saying the city of Cleveland shaped him and, quote, made me tougher. Added that the best days for the Browns are still to come. Quote, loving you is easy, leaving you is the hard part. It comes on the heels of the Browns trading the two-time NFL Defensive Player of the Year to L.A., ESPN insider Adam Schefter.
30: The Los Angeles Rams are going to send Jared Verse, a two-time Pro Bowl edge, to the Cleveland Browns in exchange for Myles Garrett. The trade will involve other draft pick compensation, including the Rams' 2027 first-round draft pick, which will give the Browns two ones in next year's coveted draft. There'll be other draft picks involved. The two teams still are finalizing the compensation, but the deal is going to go down, and Myles Garrett is going to go to Los Angeles. Listen, if we go back to last offseason, when he requested a trade at that time and wound up signing a four-year, $160 million extension before he went on to set the all-time single-season sack record this year, there were people that wondered if a trade still could happen. The Browns did not want to trade Myles Garrett. But the Rams being the Rams were persistent. They kept calling. They kept offering picks. And eventually, they included a player they didn't want to trade in Jared Verse. And once they included Jared Verse in that deal, the Browns thought long and hard about moving forward and ultimately, in the end, decided to do that. Jared Verse goes to Cleveland. Myles Garrett goes to the Rams. There'll be other draft pick compensation to Cleveland, but we have probably the biggest blockbuster trade of the NFL offseason and arguably one of the biggest defensive trades in NFL history.
1: Garrett is 30 years old, coming off a season in which he set the NFL's all-time single-season sack record. ESPN analyst Lewis Riddick.
31: The Rams have infinitely upgraded their defense to the point where now they feel as though they have the firepower and game-changing ability on that side of the ball the same way that they do on offense. And honestly, look, the reason why the Rams didn't make it to the Super Bowl last year, it started back to front, meaning the corner position was a problem for them, especially in the NFC title game. You saw how Sam Darnold picked them apart, and they addressed the corner position with the acquisition of Watson and McDuffie. Now up front, look, Jared Verse is no slouch, but Myles Garrett is a Hall of Famer. Myles Garrett is a first ballot Hall of Famer. Myles Garrett is the very definition of a game closer. So now when you pair him with Byron Young, with Braden Fisk, with the additions on the back end of McDuffie and Watson, now you have a football team that, quite honestly, as long as it all stays healthy, one through, let's just say 25, the top 25 to 30 players on their roster, they are undoubtedly the team that you have to look at and say they are the number one front runner to play on their home field in the Super Bowl next year, as long as everyone stays on the football field. This guy is that good. He puts them in that category. Look, there were some who put him in that category anyway. But now, when you're talking about marrying front with coverage, a guy who can close a game out by himself with improved secondary play and an offense that showed you they can score on anybody, this is about as exciting as it gets. And for the Rams, they have to be sitting there thinking, we're on our way now. We're on our way.
1: Garrett is under contract through the 2030 season at a time when the Rams were grappling with which of their own defensive standouts to pay. Folks in L.A. seem impressed with yet another marquee deal being pulled off by one of their teams, their former Rams defensive tackle, and now with 710 ESPN L.A., DeMarco Farr.
0: It was the same feeling I had when the Lakers traded for Luka Doncic. Like, are you serious? Did this really go down? And then you confirm it, and you start to get happy. I mean, Myles Garrett is probably the most dominant player in the NFL. The only reason he's not picked higher is because he doesn't score points, but he keeps points off the board. So, yeah, bringing him in made everything go haywire here. The only downside I have about this is Jared Verse was exactly what the Rams needed post Aaron Donald. So you have to tip your cap, say thank you to him. But anytime you can upgrade even from a player like that, you have to do it. It's starting to help out. You start to see the end game here. I mean, especially with what you had to give up to get Myles Garrett. You had to give up so many first-round picks, including Jared Verse. So if the Rams were thinking about life after Matthew Stafford or Jimmy Garoppolo had decided to retire, he was kind of in limbo there, you had to restock that position. It now makes more sense. It was a huge shock when it happened on draft day. I mean, people were upset. Now I think you start to see what the end game was. You have a chance to upgrade your entire football team and your defense. It wasn't that the Rams had problems scoring. The problem was you had to stop people from scoring. Well, now you've got the best defensive player in the game on your football team. So that Ty Simpson pick actually makes a lot more sense now.
1: We can view the Ty Simpson selection on draft night with a different lens at this point after the trade for Myles Garrett. Of course, there are two sides to every trade, and for this one, it's the Browns on the other end, three-time Super Bowl champ Gerard Cherry from ESPN Cleveland.
7: A lot of people are having a hard time believing this, but I wasn't surprised at all. And to be really candid with you all, I was lightweight hoping it would happen. It wasn't going to happen here in Cleveland. Miles needed to go somewhere else, and that here in Cleveland, he's transactional. And I always make the claim that your best player cannot be, and your most highly paid player cannot be, a mercenary. And here he's in the position of a mercenary. And what does that do? That entangles the rest of the team to take on that perspective and persona. And I know from experience of being a part of three Super Bowl championships that that is not how you win championships. You have to have guys completely and fully bought in. So in my mind, as I observed up close and from afar, I was saying to myself, that would actually be the move to make. So when I heard it, I mean, granted, losing a player of his caliber is going to hurt. Let's not kid ourselves and be disingenuous. But at the same time, from a culture standpoint, I see where this can actually be beneficial to the Cleveland Browns in the long run. This guy's an all-pro player.
8: Yep.
7: He's a high caliber. Is he Myles Garrett? No. But you also got a first-round draft pick from him as well. So I'm good with it. And I just go back to the idea that the only thing that really concerns me, though, is Verse in a space to where he wants to be what I consider Myles fell short on, and that is the leadership component. Is he going to be a guy in that locker room that rallies guys and gets guys to play at a higher level and motivation from example? Now, granted, Myles gave a great example from a productivity standpoint, but what are your practice habits like? What do you like with guys in the locker room? Are you having guys over to your house for dinner? Are you breaking bread on a regular basis? All that type of stuff matters in the NFL locker room. So if he's bringing that to the table, then I'm extremely happy because they need a guy in the locker room who's transformational as opposed to transactional.
1: Cleveland looking to restock and rebuild. SportsCenter All Night, ESPN Radio. Myles Garrett will be wearing a new jersey. Meanwhile, in New Jersey, Giants fans digging into their closets, pulling out those number 13s. Odell Beckham Jr. at the age of 33 goes back to the Giants. The team that drafted him, 12th overall in the first round of the 2014 draft, injuries essentially derailed his time in New York, but new Giants coach John Harbaugh has a history with Beckham in the 2023 season in Baltimore. Said they maintained that relationship over the years. Beckham had 35 catches, 565 yards, and 3 touchdowns that season. Speaking of receivers landing with new teams, the Eagles agreeing Monday to trade wide receiver A.J. Brown to the Patriots for a first-round draft pick in 2028 and a 2027 fifth-rounder. The trade discussed, anticipated throughout the league for months, reunites Brown and Patriots coach Mike Vrabel. ESPN Patriots reporter Mike Reese.
8: What I've learned about this trade, the background, Mike Vrabel, having coached A.J. Brown for 3 years in Tennessee, a big part of this in leading to the conviction to give up the first round pick in 2028. That's a significant chip. What I've heard from players, Laura, we've talked about this for months, the possibility. They are excited. Just last night, starting running back Ramondre Stevenson telling reporters, I think this would do a lot for us. So they've been anticipating this trade. And then I want to tell you what I saw at practice. The last time we laid eyes on this team on the field last week, I watched those wide receivers. And last year when you watched them, you saw Stephon Diggs leading them through the wide receiver drills. It was that alpha presence. I didn't see that type of presence with the group last week. Tomorrow, we're going to be here. Can you imagine the scene, Laura? All the reporters, A.J. Brown probably going to be here. I don't know if he'll practice, but that alpha is going to be back in that wide receiver room based on what I saw last week.
1: Brown turning 29 at the end of this month gives Patriots quarterback Drake May a prime target as part of the revamped top of the receiver depth chart. ESPN analyst Peter Schrager.
9: The trade itself is unique in that it's like the worst kept secret in the league, and it actually happened. These usually don't work this way. Like, it was the biggest topic at the combine. Everyone was like, A.J. Brown's going to the Patriots. Then in free agency, the Patriots aren't going to break the bank on anyone but Romeo Doubs. It's because they think A.J. Brown is coming. And then draft week, Adam Schefter comes out and is like, oh, that trade's coming. As all the Boston beat reporters are like chasing it, like, wait, it is happening now? So I find it fascinating that no other team swooped in. Nothing fell apart at the last second. This is one that was kind of in the drawer since the combine, and then it actually happens. And I guess we'll do the Eagles side of it. It kind of makes me sad too that, like, this is how it ends, right? Like, this was a great, great partnership, A.J. Brown and Jalen Hurts, and these guys were supposedly best friends from childhood, and like, it actually is over. And I'm sad by that because I thought those two had this great future ahead of them.
1: And now A.J. Brown does indeed land in New England. SportsCenter All Night, ESPN Radio, from the NFL headlines to the Diamond, Diamondbacks, and Dodgers.
10: Here is Nolan Arenado. He's 0 for 2, and Sheehan's pitch. Swung on. That's hit pretty well out to deep left center field. Going back is called to the warning track, to the wall. It's gone! Eighth of the season for Nolan Arenado. It's the second homer of the game for the Diamondbacks, and all of a sudden, they have pulled in front. It's 2-1.
1: Arenado with his eighth homer of the season, 33rd career homer against the Dodgers. Arizona Sports, 98.7 FM. Diamondbacks, a 4-1 win over L.A., snapping a five-game losing streak against the Dodgers, which dated back to last season. Eduardo Rodriguez, 6 innings, gave up a run. His ERA of about 2.25 this season ranks 9th. In Major League Baseball, Shohei Ohtani in the loss, 3-for-4, .415 batting average in the last 17 games dating back to May 12th. Mariners, longest active win streak in baseball, which was extended in the 10th inning Monday in Seattle against the Mets.
11: Here comes the 1-0. Swung on, broken bat, looper left field. It's a bat.

0: I'll have a four-game win streak comes to an end. Mentioned the calendar change to June. The Rays entering June with the best record in the American League, but in the third inning Monday against the Tigers.
1: Fly ball, left center field. Simpson, Mullins back and gone. Wow, did that ball carry. Dylan Dingler with number 12. Two-run shot, and the Tigers take a 4-0 lead in the third. Wow, that's one of the deepest home runs we've seen hit here. Fly ball right center field off the bat of Carpenter. Going back, Mesa looking up, gone! Back to back! Carey Carpenter's second game back, seventh home run. 5-0 Tigers in the third. Fly ball center field deep. Going back, Mullins at the fence looking up. Ha, ha, ha! Batted! Gone!
2: Partner, you keep asking for it. You finally got one.
1: Riley Green, cutter up, didn't miss. Back to back to back. 6-0 Tigers.
0: More like shoulder to shoulder to shoulder to shoulder to back to back to back. Not physically possible, but Tigers go on to a 10-9 win over the Rays. They're the third team this season to hit three consecutive home runs. Tigers' first time doing it since 2020. They hit five homers overall en route to the 10-9 win. A first in Oklahoma City. That's next. SportsCenter All Night continues. 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
2: 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He'll take the three. And he'll bury it.
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1: 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You'll, of course, hear every game here on ESPN Radio. Spurs, some say, are ahead of schedule. But is Victor Wembanyama, is it his NBA at this point? ESPN analyst Kendrick Perkins?
5: Hell no. Can he complete the mission first? Can he actually win a championship? Can he win a regular season MVP first? Last time I checked, we're on the verge of having, what, our eight different NBA champion on the way now? No one has won back-to-back in 8 years. Can he win multiple championships before we start crowning him that is his league? I'm not taking anything away from Wemby's greatness. What he done against the Thunder, putting the champs to bed, but now he has to go out and complete the mission, and on top of that, he got to show me that he can do it again, at least within the next 2 years, if he gets it done this year. So again, yes, he has no ceiling, I understand that, but we have to stop jumping the gun, and I got to wait for Wemby to go ahead and do what he got to do, and that's defeat the New York Knicks to bring home a championship back to San Antonio.
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6: What he has done and what they have done is amazing. And what he has done is amazing if he compared himself to guys like Giannis and Jokic and SGA. But he doesn't. You got to win now. Because it's Michael. That's who he compares himself to. It's Michael. It's Kobe. It's Tim Duncan. It's five or more. You want to get to five or more? You got to win this one now. You cannot say he's ahead of schedule unless he finishes the job. He's going to have an opportunity to finish the job. We can't just assume titles in the future, which we have all done. But with this guy, this can't be a Marino moment. If he wants to beat Michael, which he is so open that he wants to be the greatest ever, he doesn't back down from that. We love Giannis. We love Jokic. We love SGA. They're awesome players. They are not the greatest ever. You want to be the greatest ever? Get one ahead of schedule. I just think you have the opportunity to do something before you're supposed to. And that opportunity is so indicative and impactful for the rest of his career if he's able to sneak one in right now. The Steph Curry title, the last title he won, the 2022 one, that's like, oh my God, he got one when he wasn't supposed to. The getting the title when you're an all-time great, when you're not supposed to get one. Eli, he got another one against the Patriots? What? Brady with the Bucks. Do you get the really early one or the really late one when you're not supposed to? I think the opportunity is so enormous to sneak one in here. Either the sneak one in early or the add-on late are so impactful. The ones in the middle are like, that's when you're supposed to do it. It's the ones that you're not supposed to do it that I think set up your legacy all time.
1: We'll see how this series plays out. New York and San Antonio getting back together for the NBA final. 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Never in the history of the Women's College World Series have we seen a rematch in the final. Last year it was Texas beating Texas Tech. Texas Tech needing two victories on Monday against Alabama in order to get back to the final. Game one.
7: Williams to left field. See you in a half hour. Mia Williams wins it for Tech. The resilient Red Raiders have done it again.
1: And that brought up an if game.
8: Her team just 1-for-9 with runners on base. Here's a deep drive by Burns. No half swing there. Texas Tech fires the first volley in this winner-take-all semi. Message delivered. Message received. Nyjah's 99th pitch of this second game. Her 156th pitch of the day. Line to right field. All Reds there. Texas Tech and Texas are set for a rematch. The Red Raiders and the Longhorns survive one of the wildest days in World Series history.
1: Kennedy with her 11th career Women's College World Series victory.
9: Nyjah, you throw a shutout to send your team to the Women's College World Series Champ Series. Walk me through your mindset when you stepped into the circle today.
10: Yeah, I'm just going to tag hitters. I mean, I don't want to be done playing softball, so just trying to play as long as possible.
9: When you look at what your offense did today between Mia and the walk-off, Lauren and Jazzy to start this game, what did you see from that group?
10: Yeah, just a group that wants to fight. Just a group of women who want to fight and want to keep playing.
9: You guys won 3 games in one day. Last night against UCLA, 2 today against Alabama. How did this team find the energy to do it?
10: Yeah, we just want to play for each other. I mean, we're out there fighting for each other, so that's it.
9: You had some very motivational meetings, it looked like, with Coach Glasgow and the rest of your team. What is he saying to you in these high-pressure moments?
10: Yeah, he just wants me to go at hitters. I feel like sometimes I'm not confident in myself, but he always has confidence in me, so that makes me want to fight for him.
9: You'll see Texas again in the Champ Series. You saw them last year. What are some of the things that you'll share with the new faces on your team that you learned a season ago?
10: Yeah, we have to fight for each other. I mean, this is a privilege to be at the World Series, so just trying to enjoy every moment.
9: How does it feel to know that you're going back to the Champ Series?
10: It feels amazing.
9: Congrats, Nyjah.
10: Awesome, thank you.
1: And once again, they will see Texas, which advanced with 2 wins over Tennessee. Tegan Kavan comes on in game 1 with the bases loaded and a 5-2 lead and gets a strikeout looking to end the game. And then in the second game.
11: And the Texas Longhorns sweep a semifinal doubleheader to come out of the loser's bracket to advance to the championship series. Strikeout number 10 caps off a masterful performance for Tegan Kavan.
1: Gets her 5th career shutout at the Women's College World Series. Texas, Texas Tech for the title beginning on Wednesday. See it on ESPN. Straight ahead, big news in the NFL. 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
12: Kerr keeps it. Here's Pippen. Pippen outside the arc on the left. 8 on the shot. Hands back Jordan. Here's 6 on the shot. Jordan keeps the dribble. Jordan fights. Jordan hits Kerr. Kerr, 18-footer, good!
0: And we're just getting started. 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
1: Texas Tech back in the Women's College World Series final, which begins on Wednesday. NBA Finals set to tip off on Wednesday on ABC. Stanley Cup Final drops the puck on Tuesday on ABC. NFL dropping a couple of eye-poppers.
2: Potential Super Bowl implications.
3: Myles Garrett has been traded to the Los Angeles Rams.
4: Wow. Sacked by who else but Myles Garrett?
5: The Rams have infinitely upgraded their defense.
6: Their offense last season was ready to go to the Super Bowl. It was their defense that needed the most help.
7: They are the number one front runner to play on their home field in the Super Bowl next year. This guy is that good.
8: Arguably one of the biggest defensive trades in NFL history.
1: Trade Myles Garrett to the Rams for two-time Pro Bowl pass rusher Jared Verse and multiple draft picks. Kind of on brand for the Rams, says ESPN insider Adam Schefter.
8: And if we go back and look at everything the Rams have done through time, in 2021, the last time the Super Bowl was being played in Los Angeles at SoFi Stadium, the Rams went out and traded that year, that offseason, for Matthew Stafford. Now, the Super Bowl is back in L.A. again. 5 years later, and the Los Angeles Rams, not worrying about picks, decide to go ahead and trade for the best defensive player in football, arguably maybe the best player in football. And so they are viewing the short term as critical. They know the Super Bowl is being played in their home stadium. They're not worried about the picks that they have to give up in the future. They're not worried about the future. They get a player who becomes their most dominant defender since Aaron Donald, a worthy successor, a future Hall of Fame player. And if you go back and look last year, Myles Garrett set the single-season sack record with 23 sacks on a team that didn't win many games, that wasn't playing with the lead. And now he goes to Los Angeles to be put into what should be a better defensive situation. Yeah. The sacks last year, 20 of the 23 sacks, came from a four-man rush. The type of play and the types of numbers that he could put up this year in L.A. when he's surrounded by talent with multiple looks, they should be big again, very big again.
1: Rams making the trade with the Browns. Reaction from the guys at PTI.
9: All right, Wilbon, what is your reaction to Myles Garrett's trade to the Rams?
10: You know, Tony, people were walking up to this suggestion, you know, before the trade, before the draft, and they were saying that, you know, he should be somewhere else. And Myles Garrett never got to the point, it seemed to me, of like demanding a trade.
9: I didn't think he did.
10: Right, and you pointed out earlier on our show that he seemed like he was fine there.
9: Yeah,
10: but when he goes there, it's a wow.
9: Yeah.
10: I mean, the Rams seem like they've got everything in the world, and they wanted this guy. And he is the sort of sequel. I shouldn't say sequel. Garrett's to maybe the greatest defensive player in the last 25 years, but to Aaron Donald. And when Aaron Donald was at his best, what happened in Los Angeles? They won a Super Bowl.
9: Well,
10: they did.
9: Yes, but one of the reasons they won that Super Bowl is they pulled the trigger on a trade, trading the former overall number one pick, Jared Goff, for Matthew Stafford, and they brought in Stafford.
10: They did, but they still needed on the defensive side of the Hall of Fame. And Aaron Donald
9: played on both sides of the ball, and they needed that.
10: Now Myles Garrett goes to a place where he's not looking at finishing fourth in his division. Right. He really isn't.
9: All right, so I'm glad you mentioned the word division. That division that they're in is a monster. Seattle just won the Super Bowl. San Francisco is a terrific team. And the Rams have to get ahead of one and stay ahead of the other. So when they make a deal, it is a blockbuster deal. I mean, now you look at the Rams and you say to yourself, okay, maybe that's the magic ingredient that gets them above Seattle.
10: And all the people who were whining about what the Rams and Les Snead did not do on draft night, get somebody to help now. Help Stafford now.
9: By the way,
10: he didn't help?
9: You might have noticed, because there have been, 63,000 commercials advertising next year's Super Bowl. You know where it is. It's in the city of Los Angeles. And so when the Los Angeles Rams make a deal like this, that adds more intrigue, it seems to me, to the entire season. I mean, Garrett, in the first 9 years of his career, has more sacks, 125 and a half, than anyone in history other than Reggie White, who most people think is the greatest.
10: Right? That's like being on a big list in baseball with Ruth.
9: It's a big
10: or
9: deal.
10: In basketball with Wilt.
9: That's a big
10: when
9: deal.
10: You're on this with Reggie White. By the way, don't award that division. Don't crown them just yet, that division. Because they got the Arizona Cardinals in that division. We, in the NFC Central, we don't have a weak link like that. I'm just saying.
9: Stop it.
10: Just saying.
9: Just stop it.
10: Just saying.
9: Tell him to stop that.
10: Back to you.
1: Myles Garrett going from Cleveland to L.A. SportsCenter All Night, ESPN Radio. Garrett wasn't the only headline move in the NFL on Monday. A.J. Brown goes from Philly to the Patriots. ESPN insider Adam Schefter.
8: My understanding is the two sides had not had any contact in recent weeks. There were conversations that occurred in March and April and an understanding that they would pick this up again after June 1st. And that's exactly what they wound up doing today, exchanging phone calls and coming to the agreement that will send a 2028-1 to the Philadelphia Eagles for A.J. Brown, a 2027 fifth-round pick back to the Eagles as well. So the Eagles get two first-round picks. Now, here's the other interesting twist to all this, of course. At one point in time, the Los Angeles Rams were sniffing around an A.J. Brown trade, and they decided ultimately that they would be better off spreading their resources elsewhere, trading for Trent McDuffie, and now trading for Myles Garrett.
1: And we know what Green Day said, something unpredictable. In the end, it's right. I hope you had the time of your life. Nice little sentiment. But the name of the song, of course, is Good Riddance. 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
11: Well, I think when somebody quits on you in the middle of games, it's best to get them playing in someone else's uniform. I think that's the best answer for you, is when somebody gives up on routes in numerous games throughout the course of the year, voices their displeasure on their Instagram like they're a 14-year-old girl, when the team is 4-0 in Tampa Bay, when the media hadn't even been let into the locker room yet. A.J. Brown orchestrated this exit. He got what he wanted. I hope he enjoys himself. And I am not going to play into any of the narratives that you're going to hear from many in the Philadelphia media. He was a great teammate. You're going to hear that all the time. You know what? He may be a great guy. He may be a nice person. And from the interactions that I ever had with him, I would say that would be my vote. Seemed like a really nice person. But I can tell you this, especially working in media, I have worked with some nice people that I like. But working with them was freaking exhausting. And A.J. Brown is one of those people. He sucks the air out of a room. He is an energy vampire. He's a guy who managed to take the Super Bowl champions, who were 4-0, and turn the entire storyline of the season into his disgruntlement, his desire to be traded, his desire for a new location. That's not a good teammate to me. That's not somebody who embodies team. That's somebody who embodies the disease of me, and I think that defines A.J. Brown and the end of his tenure in Philadelphia.
1: A.J. now landing in New England with the Patriots. 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
17: After they handled the rest the way they handled it before the conference finals, you know, he said we didn't shoot it well at all. So, you know, we have to kind of change some things, tweak some things with this rest period. So maybe the Knicks figured out what went wrong before the conference finals, and maybe they'll be sharper in the first few quarters here. But they were not sharp early on in that conference final.
18: Ian, what do you think of just the matchup in general, how the Knicks match up with the Spurs?
17: You know, the Knicks have depth. They have veteran experience where the Spurs are very young. They have in Josh Hart, a guy who I think could make the Spurs pay if you put Wembanyama on him and you kind of let Wembanyama roam around by the basket and you leave Hart open. You saw in that Cleveland series that he was able to take advantage, particularly game two, basically won the game for them. So I think, you know, starting five-wise, that Knicks starting five is as good as it gets in the league, and they've had the bench production. How are these young Spurs going to react to the moment, to the big stage? I think that's one question. But certainly Josh Hart on offense is one of the things that I'm keeping an eye on early on in this series.
18: What is this going to do for Jalen Brunson? Like, how big is this series for his legacy? And I know it's probably too early for legacy conversation, but we always have them.
17: Hey, man, never too early for a legacy conversation. I mean, if Brunson's gotten them to this place, right, where they haven't been in 27 years, so you check that box. But if he wins this thing, I mean, he's right there, all-time Knicks. You know, you're Mount Rushmore, all-time Knicks. He's there because, you know, they haven't won since 72, 73. And so if he's the guy to kind of lead them to that promised land, you know, he enters a whole different conversation, a different stratosphere. He's already very high up on, in my mind, list of all-time Knicks, but you win the title and you get to that upper echelon of that list.
1: So if Jalen Brunson does check that box with a ring with the Knicks this season, the new king of New York.
12: They've been one of the least successful and most unstable franchises in the NBA. But that's all in the rearview mirror now. For the first time since 1999, the Knicks are in the NBA Finals.
14: The key catalyst for the New York Knicks' first trip to the NBA Finals in 27 years has unsurprisingly been their captain, Jalen Brunson. Brunson's arrival in the summer of 2022 was a turning point for the franchise. Over the past four seasons, New York has won 35 playoff games. They'd won 10 in the 22 seasons prior to that. Knicks center Karl Anthony Towns.
16: I think he just puts the work in. He showcases that every single day to all of us, and it drives us all to be better.
14: Brunson's 1,633 points so far as a member of the Knicks in the playoffs are the fourth most in a player's first four postseason appearances with a team. He's risen to the occasion when the lights are shining the brightest, averaging over 25.6 points per game in over 80 career playoff games. That's six more points than he averages in the regular season, the largest increase among players with at least 50 career playoff games. Knicks head coach Mike Brown.
19: He helps me relax at a lot of different times throughout the course of games, but yeah, that's what great players do. They keep you poised and make the game easier for everybody else.
14: Brunson's eight 40-point playoff games are already the most in Knicks franchise history, as are his 26 30-point playoff games. His 28 times leading the Knicks in points and assists in the playoffs are tied with Walt Clyde Frazier for the most in Knicks history. Knicks guard Mikal Bridges.
20: Just shows that he just plays the right way. Ever since I've known him, he played the right way. So just kudos to him and how he works and his understanding of the game.
14: During this year's run to the finals, Brunson leads the Knicks with just under 27 points per game. He joins Steph Curry, Allen Iverson, Gus Williams, and Hal Greer as the only players 6'2 or shorter to average at least 25 points while reaching the finals. ESPN NBA analyst Kendrick Perkins.
21: This man is on the verge and has the opportunity to become the greatest Knick ever and change the narrative, because the narrative has been what? You can't win with a small guard leading the charge. Big Body Brunson is changing it.
14: With Brunson leading the way, the Knicks are riding an 11-game win streak and dominating teams. Their 11 double-digit wins in the playoffs and plus 19 points per game differential are both the highest entering the finals in NBA history. Brunson, I'm becoming the heart of this Knicks team.
22: The belief that the organization has in me has been amazing, and it's something I don't take for granted, and it's something that not a lot of people get the opportunity to do so. So I'm very thankful. It's an honor to be here in this city for this organization and with my teammates.
1: 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Right now, SportsCenter all night, NBA tips Wednesday on ABC. Today on ABC, game one of the Stanley Cup Final, Hurricanes, Golden Knights, Vegas making a coaching change with just a handful of games to go at the end of the regular season. Earlier on ESPN Radio, 12-year NHL vet and now TNT analyst, Jody Shelley.
23: His last two teams were the Columbus Blue Jackets, who were a younger team, and his most recent was the Philadelphia Flyers, who were in a rebuild with a lot of young players. So now the Vegas Golden Knights have a veteran group who understand how to win, and it's just a perfect fit for him right now. Just a great move by the management staff of the Vegas Golden Knights. But what he's very good at is holding players accountable and moving pieces around to see what works. Things get stale quick sometimes within a team, within a line in the National Hockey League. And he switches lines up. He's not afraid to do it. I think just his awareness of his situation, letting the guys play their game and staying out of the way a little bit, and then just enjoying it. I think that's a huge thing for Torts right now.
1: Vegas knocking out Colorado, best team in the regular season, with a sweep in the conference final. Game one of the Stanley Cup final tonight. We'll see it on ABC. Speaking of getting knocked out early, that's next. SportsCenter All Night. It's ESPN Radio.
0: Hey, this is Rich Eisen. 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
1: 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Preston Stout of Oklahoma State wins the NCAA individual title Monday. Final round 69 to win the golf championship. Third-ranked amateur in the world. He receives exemptions to the U.S. Open and next year's Masters, provided he remains at the amateur level. 10th Oklahoma State player to win an NCAA title, the first since Matthew Wolf in 2019. Back to Major League Baseball. Angels get their fifth Grand Slam of the season, most in Major League Baseball. However,
2: came in with an ERA just over 3, and there's a drive to left. It is gone to the bullpens. Touch him all time. Hunter Goodman, a 5-run eighth inning, and the Rockies lead it 8-6.
1: That's how it sounded on Angels Radio. Rockies, a 9-8 win over the Angels. Rockies have scored at least 8 in 3 of their last 4 games. Brewers putting up some offense.
3: 3-2 pitch from Roop. And a drive out to center. Racing back is Cox at the track at the wall. He jumps up. It's off the very top of the wall. It rolls all the way away from him. Yelich is in. Chirios around third. Terang into third. Standing up. It is a 2-run triple. And the Brewers have broken it open here in the bottom of the second. It is 6-2 Milwaukee.
4: Games like this, that's what the tarps off section was made for, right? Here's the pitch. A liner into right center field. That's going to get down and plug the gap for Ortiz. One run is in. Yelich around third. He's going to score. Churio will stop at third. It's a 2-run double for Ortiz. And the Brewers lead it 15-2.
1: They would win it 16-2. WTMJ Brewers. Brewers with their highest run total in a game this season. Second time since the start of 2025 that they've scored at least 15 runs in a game without hitting a home run. Rest of Major League Baseball has done it twice in that time frame. 7 players, multi-hit games. 6 have multi-RBI games in the 16-2 win over the Giants. Rangers and Cardinals were slightly closer.
5: Jansen again at third, Lopez at first. Lopez takes off. Here's the pitch. It's hit back up the middle into center field. A base hit for Peterson. Jansen scores. Lopez easily to third base. RBI single. Jock Peterson. It's 2-0 Texas.
1: 105-3 the fan. Rangers win it 2-1 over the Cardinals. Texas with their fourth straight win, tying their longest win streak this season. Sports Center All Night, ESPN Radio.
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0: Number 5.
1: Royals snap a 6-game losing streak, putting up 9 runs Monday. Nearly half of the offensive output coming with one swing. 96.5 the fan.
7: The pitch. Fastball hit high in the air, deep left field. JJ Blades to the track. He looks up. It's gone. A grand slam for Lane Thomas. A big first inning swing when the Royals have needed it the most. The Royals' first hit in the ballgame gives them a 4-0 lead.
0: Number 4.
1: For the Tigers, it was inning number 3, as well as home run number 3. 97 won the ticket.
8: Fly ball center field deep. Going back, Mullins at the fence, looking up.
9: You keep asking for it. You finally got one.
8: Riley Green. Cutter up. Didn't miss. Back to back to back. 6-0 Tigers.
0: Number 3.
1: Longest win streak in baseball. The Mariners. 7 straight. Seattle Sports 710 AM.
10: Here comes the 1-0. Swung on. Broken bat. Looper left field. It's a base hit.
1: NCAA College Baseball, Oklahoma Sooners headed to the Super Regionals thanks to one swing in the 10th against Georgia Tech in Atlanta.
11: He's been living and dying on every pitch. Talking in the air to center. Burris going back. Going back. It's gone! Dave Taki sends Oklahoma to Super Regionals!
1: Gainesville, where it's not the Gators advancing, but a team that was one of the last four in. SEC Network.
12: To the shortstop. Big hop for Pisecki. The throw to first. History made in Gainesville. For the first time, Troy is headed to the Super Regionals.
1: Troy advancing with a 10-2 win over Florida. A team that entered the NCAA tournament with a record of 32-29. They were one of the last four in. Third lowest win percentage in the NCAA tournament among super regional teams. Oklahoma also there after the win over Georgia Tech in 10. Oklahoma into the Supers for the sixth time. USC comes out of College Station with a 7-1 win over Texas A&M. Auburn wins the Auburn Regional 8-3 over Milwaukee. St. John's comes out of Tallahassee beating Florida State 5-4. West Virginia wins Morgantown with a 6-5 10-inning win over Kentucky. Women's final is set in softball. Texas and Texas Tech for a second straight year. The best of three final starts on Wednesday. We'll see it on ESPN. Both Texas and Texas Tech winning two must-win games on Monday in order to reach the final. It's the first time we've had back-to-back seasons in which the same two teams appear in the best of three final. LA with a huge defensive move on Monday. That's next. SportsCenter All Night continues. It's ESPN Radio.
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11: All right, it's win or lose. Game six for the Bulls. 10 seconds. And with it, of course, the championship. Jordan, 20-footer, head of the key. Good! Chicago by one.
0: And we're just getting started. The NBA is on ESPN Radio. SportsCenter All Night. More still to come.
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14: We live in a world where cars drive themselves. 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
0: 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The Rams bring a perennial Pro Bowler as they go all in for the Super Bowl.
3: This is earth-shattering. And not only did they do that in the last few months, they've added Trent McDuffie for the back end. They extend Stafford.
0: The Patriots trade for a champion to put their offense in elite territory.
19: It's fairly exciting. Very good fit with the quarterback. Drake May is an aggressive thrower of the football. Loves throwing it downfield. He's very accurate throwing it downfield.
0: We've got all the action from a full day on the diamond.
23: Fly ball right center field off the bat of Carpenter going back. Mesa looking up, gone! Back to back! Kerry Carpenter's second game back, seventh home run, 5-0 Tigers in the third.
0: Plus, we get you set for game one of the Stanley Cup Final.
24: I think this is their best team of this group of 8 or 9 years. I think it's their deepest. I think they're four lines deep now. That was always the problem with, for me, the Hurricanes was twofold.
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1: 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New week hitting on Monday, which brought with it a new month. And that month being June 1st, being a noteworthy date in the NFL as moves from that point forward often more financially palatable to teams. So this Monday, bringing some rather significant headlines.
25: Myles Garrett has been traded to the Los Angeles Rams.
26: Wow.
27: Their offense last season was ready to go to the Super Bowl. It was their defense that needed the most help.
28: Arguably one of the biggest defensive trades in NFL history.
1: Myles Garrett taking to social media Monday, thanking the Browns and the fans, saying the city of Cleveland shaped him and, quote, made me tougher. Added that the best days for the Browns are still to come. Quote, loving you is easy, leaving you is the hard part. It comes on the heels of the Browns trading the two-time NFL Defensive Player of the Year to L.A., ESPN insider Adam Schefter.
29: The Los Angeles Rams are going to send Jared Verse, a two-time Pro Bowl edge, to the Cleveland Browns in exchange for Myles Garrett. The trade will involve other draft pick compensation, including the Rams' 2027 first-round draft pick, which will give the Browns two ones in next year's coveted draft. There'll be other draft picks involved. The two teams still are finalizing the compensation, but the deal is going to go down, and Myles Garrett is going to go to Los Angeles. Listen, if we go back to last offseason, when he requested a trade at that time and wound up signing a four-year, $160 million extension before he went on to set the all-time single-season sack record this year, there were people that wondered if a trade still could happen. The Browns did not want to trade Myles Garrett, but the Rams being the Rams were persistent. They kept calling. They kept offering picks. And eventually, they included a player they didn't want to trade in Jared Verse. And once they included Jared Verse in that deal, the Browns thought long and hard about moving forward and ultimately, in the end, decided to do that. Jared Verse goes to Cleveland. Myles Garrett goes to the Rams. There'll be other draft pick compensation to Cleveland, but we have probably the biggest blockbuster trade of the NFL offseason and arguably one of the biggest defensive trades in NFL history.
1: Garrett is 30 years old, coming off a season in which he set the NFL's all-time single-season sack record. ESPN analyst Lewis Reddick.
30: The Rams have infinitely upgraded their defense to the point where now they feel as though they have the firepower and game-changing ability on that side of the ball the same way that they do on offense. And honestly, look, the reason why the Rams didn't make it to the Super Bowl last year, it started back to front, meaning the corner position was a problem for them, especially in the NFC title game. You saw how Sam Darnold picked them apart, and they addressed the corner position with the acquisition of Watson and McDuffie. Now up front, look, Jared Verse is no slouch, but Myles Garrett is a Hall of Famer. Myles Garrett is a first ballot Hall of Famer. Myles Garrett is the very definition of a game closer. So now when you pair him with Byron Young, with Braden Fisk, with the additions on the back end of McDuffie and Watson. Now you have a football team that, quite honestly, as long as it all stays healthy, one through, let's just say 25, the top 25 to 30 players on their roster, they are undoubtedly the team that you have to look at and say they are the number one front runner to play on their home field in the Super Bowl next year, as long as everyone stays on the football field. This guy is that good. He puts them in that category. Look, there were some who put him in that category anyway. But now, when you're talking about marrying front with coverage, a guy who can close a game out by himself with improved secondary play and an offense that showed you they can score on anybody, this is about as exciting as it gets. And for the Rams, they have to be sitting there thinking, we're on our way now. We're on our way.
1: Garrett is under contract through the 2030 season at a time when the Rams were grappling with which of their own defensive standouts to pay. Folks in L.A. seem impressed with yet another marquee deal being pulled off by one of their teams, their former Rams defensive tackle, and now with 710 ESPN L.A., DeMarco Farr.
4: It was the same feeling I had when the Lakers traded for Luka Doncic. Like, are you serious? Did this really go down? And then you confirm it, and you start to get happy. I mean, Myles Garrett is probably the most dominant player in the NFL. The only reason he's not picked higher is because he doesn't score points, but he keeps points off the board. So, yeah, bringing him in made everything go haywire here. The only downside I have about this is Jared Verse was exactly what the Rams needed post Aaron Donald. So you have to tip your cap, say thank you to him. But anytime you can upgrade even from a player like that, you have to do it. It's starting to help out. You start to see the end game here. I mean, especially with what you had to give up to get Myles Garrett. You had to give up so many first-round picks, including Jared Verse. So if the Rams were thinking about life after Matthew Stafford or Jimmy Garoppolo had decided to retire, he was kind of in limbo there, you had to restock that position. It now makes more sense. It was a huge shock when it happened on draft day. I mean, people were upset. Now I think you start to see what the end game was. You have a chance to upgrade your entire football team and your defense. It wasn't that the Rams had problems scoring. The problem was you had to stop people from scoring. Well, now you've got the best defensive player in the game on your football team. So that Ty Simpson pick actually makes a lot more sense now.
1: We can view the Ty Simpson selection on draft night with a different lens at this point after the trade for Myles Garrett. Of course, there are two sides to every trade. And for this one, it's the Browns on the other end, three-time Super Bowl champ Gerard Cherry from ESPN Cleveland.
5: A lot of people are having a hard time believing this, but I wasn't surprised at all. And to be really candid with you all, I was lightweight hoping it would happen. It wasn't going to happen here in Cleveland. Myles needed to go somewhere else in that here in Cleveland, he's transactional. And I always make the claim that your best player cannot be, and your most highly paid player cannot be, a mercenary. And here he's in the position of a mercenary. And what does that do? That entangles the rest of the team to take on that perspective and perspective. And I know from experience of being a part of three Super Bowl championships that that is not how you win championships. You have to have guys completely and fully bought in. So in my mind, as I observed up close and from afar, I was saying to myself, that would actually be the move to make. So when I heard it, I mean, granted, losing a player of his caliber is going to hurt. Let's not kid ourselves and be disingenuous. But at the same time, from a culture standpoint, I see where this can actually be beneficial to the Cleveland Browns in the long run. This guy's an all-pro player.
1: Yep.
5: He's a high caliber. Is he Myles Garrett? No, but you also got a first-round draft pick from him as well. So I'm good with it, and I just go back to the idea. The only thing that really concerns me, though, is Verse in a space to where he wants to be what I consider Myles fell short on, and that is the leadership component. Is he going to be a guy in that locker room that rallies guys and gets guys to play at a higher level and motivation from example? Now, granted, Myles gave a great example from a productivity standpoint, but what are your practice habits like? What do you like with guys in the locker room? Are you having guys over to your house for dinner? Are you breaking bread on a regular basis? All that type of stuff matters in the NFL locker room. So if he's bringing that to the table, then I'm extremely happy because they need a guy in the locker room who's transformational as opposed to transactional.
1: Cleveland looking to restock and rebuild. SportsCenter All Night, ESPN Radio. Myles Garrett will be wearing on New Jersey. Meanwhile, in New Jersey, Giants fans digging into their closets, pulling out those number 13s. Odell Beckham Jr. at the age of 33 goes back to the Giants, the team that drafted him 12th overall in the first round of the 2014 draft. Injuries essentially derailed his time in New York, but new Giants coach John Harbaugh has a history with Beckham in the 2023 season in Baltimore. Said they maintained that relationship over the years. Beckham had 35 catches, 565 yards, and 3 touchdowns that season. Speaking of receivers landing with new teams, the Eagles agreeing Monday to trade wide receiver A.J. Brown to the Patriots for a first-round draft pick in 2028 and a 2027 fifth-rounder. The trade discussed, anticipated throughout the league for months, reunites Brown and Patriots coach Mike Vrabel. ESPN Patriots reporter Mike Reese.
6: What I've learned about this trade, the background, Mike Vrabel, having coached A.J. Brown for 3 years in Tennessee, a big part of this in leading to the conviction to give up the first round pick in 2028. That's a significant chip. What I've heard from players, Laura, we've talked about this for months, the possibility. They are excited. Just last night, starting running back Ramondre Stevenson telling reporters, I think this would do a lot for us. So they've been anticipating this trade. And then I want to tell you what I saw at practice. The last time we laid eyes on this team on the field last week, I watched those wide receivers. And last year when you watched them, you saw Stephon Diggs leading them through the wide receiver drills. It was that alpha presence. I didn't see that type of presence with the group last week. Tomorrow, we're going to be here. Can you imagine the scene, Laura? All the reporters, A.J. Brown probably going to be here. I don't know if they'll practice, but that alpha is going to be back in that wide receiver room based on what I saw last week.
1: Brown turning 29 at the end of this month gives Patriots quarterback Drake May a prime target as part of the revamped top of the receiver depth chart. ESPN analyst Peter Schrager.
7: Trade itself is unique in that it's like the worst kept secret in the league, and it actually happened. These usually don't work this way. Like, it was the biggest topic at the combine. Everyone was like, AJ Brown's going to the Patriots. Then in free agency, the Patriots aren't going to break the bank on anyone but Romeo Doubs. It's because they think AJ Brown is coming. And then draft week, Adam Schefter comes out and is like, oh, that trade's coming, as all the Boston beat reporters are like chasing it. Like, wait, it is happening now? So I find it fascinating that no other team swooped in. Nothing fell apart at the last second. This is one that was kind of in the drawer since the combine, and then it actually happens. And I guess we'll do the Eagles side of it. It kind of makes me sad too, that like, this is how it ends, right? Like, this was a great, great partnership, AJ Brown and Jalen Hurts. And these guys were supposedly best friends from childhood. And like, it actually is over. And I'm sad by that, because I thought those two had this great future ahead of them.
1: And now A.J. Brown does indeed land in New England. SportsCenter All Night, ESPN Radio. From the NFL headlines to the Diamond, Diamondbacks, and Dodgers.
8: Here is Nolan Arenado. He's 0-for-2, and Sheehan's pitch. Swung on. That's hit pretty well out to deep left center field. Going back is called to the warning track, to the wall. It's gone! Eighth of the season for Nolan Arenado. It's the second homer of the game for the Diamondbacks, and all of a sudden, they have pulled in front. It's 2-1.
1: Arenado with his eighth homer of the season, 33rd career homer against the Dodgers. Arizona Sports, 98.7 FM. Diamondbacks, a 4-1 win over L.A., snapping a five-game losing streak against the Dodgers, which dated back to last season. Eduardo Rodriguez, 6 innings, gave up a run. His ERA of about 2.25 this season ranks 9th. In Major League Baseball, Shohei Ohtani in the loss, 3-for-4, 4.15 batting average in the last 17 games dating back to May 12th. Mariners, longest active win streak in baseball, which was extended in the 10th inning Monday in Seattle against the Mets.
9: Here comes the 1-0. Swung on, broken bat, looper left field. It's a base hit. Randy scores. The Mariners have done it again. The magic dust has been sprinkled here at
1: T-Mobile. 3-2 the final in 10 innings. Seattle Sports, 7:10 a.m. Mariners' 7th consecutive win, longest active in baseball, their longest win streak this season. They've allowed 15 runs total during that 7-game win streak. Mets, meanwhile,

0: Carter going back. Mesa looking up. Gone! Back to back! Kerry Carpenter's second game back. Seventh home run. 5-0 Tigers in the third. Fly ball center field deep. Going back. Mullins at the fence looking up. How? Battered! Gone!
1: Partner, you keep asking for it. You finally got one.
0: Riley Green. Cutter up, didn't miss, back to back to back, 6-0 Tigers.
2: More like shoulder to shoulder to shoulder to shoulder, to back to back to back, not physically possible. But Tigers go on to a 10-9 win over the Rays. They're the third team this season to hit three consecutive home runs. Tigers, first time doing it since 2020. They hit five homers overall en route to the 10-9 win. A first in Oklahoma City. That's next. SportsCenter All Night continues. It's ESPN Radio.
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2: For the first time in 12 years, the San Antonio Spurs are headed to the NBA Finals.
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2: 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He'll take the three. And he'll bury it.
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1: NBA Finals tipping off on Wednesday. You'll, of course, hear every game here on ESPN Radio. Spurs, some say, are ahead of schedule. But is Victor Wembanyama, is it his NBA at this point, ESPN analyst Kendrick Perkins?
5: Hell no. Can he complete the mission first? Can he actually win a championship? Can he win a regular season MVP first? Last time I checked, we're on the verge of having, what, our eight different NBA champion on the way now? No one has won back-to-back in 8 years. Can he win multiple championships before we start crowning him that is his league? I'm not taking anything away from Wemby's greatness, what he done against the Thunder, putting the champs to bed, but now he has to go out and complete the mission, and on top of that, he got to show me that he can do it again, at least within the next 2 years, if he gets it done this year. So again, yes, he has no ceiling, I understand that, but we have to stop jumping the gun, and I got to wait for Wemby to go ahead and do what he got to do, and that's defeat the New York Knicks to bring home a championship back to San Antonio.
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6: What he has done and what they have done is amazing. And what he has done is amazing if he compared himself to guys like Giannis and Jokic and SGA. But he doesn't. You got to win now. Because it's Michael. That's who he compares himself to. It's Michael. It's Kobe. It's Tim Duncan. It's five or more. You want to get to five or more? You got to win this one now. You cannot say he's ahead of schedule unless he finishes the job. He's going to have an opportunity to finish the job. We can't just assume titles in the future, which we have all done. But with this guy, this can't be a Marino moment. If he wants to beat Michael, which he is so open that he wants to be the greatest ever, he doesn't back down from that. We love Giannis. We love Jokic. We love SGA. They're awesome players. They are not the greatest ever. You want to be the greatest ever? Get one ahead of schedule. I just think you have the opportunity to do something before you're supposed to. And that opportunity is so indicative and impactful for the rest of his career if he's able to sneak one in right now. The Steph Curry title, the last title he won, the 2022 one, that's like, oh my God, he got one when he wasn't supposed to. The getting the title when you're an all-time great, when you're not supposed to get one. Eli, he got another one against the Patriots? What? Brady with the Bucks. Do you get the really early one or the really late one when you're not supposed to? I think the opportunity is so enormous to sneak one in here. Either the sneak one in early or the add-on late are so impactful. The ones in the middle are like, that's when you're supposed to do it. It's the ones that you're not supposed to do it that I think set up your legacy all time.
1: We'll see how this series plays out. 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Never in the history of the Women's College World Series have we seen a rematch in the final. Last year it was Texas beating Texas Tech. Texas Tech needing two victories on Monday against Alabama in order to get back to the final. Game one.
7: Williams to left field. See you in a half hour. Mia Williams wins it for Tech. The resilient Red Raiders have done it again.
1: And that brought up an if game.
8: Your team just 1-for-9 with runners on base. Here's a deep drive by Burns. No half swing there. Texas Tech fires the first volley in this winner-take-all semi. Message delivered. Message received. Nyjah's 99th pitch of this second game. Her 156th pitch of the day. Line to right field. All Reds there. Texas Tech and Texas are set for a rematch. The Red Raiders and the Longhorns survive one of the wildest days in World Series history.
1: Kennedy with her 11th career Women's College World Series victory.
9: Nyjah, you throw a shutout to send your team to the Women's College World Series Champ Series. Walk me through your mindset when you stepped into the circle today.
10: Yeah, I'm just going to tag hitters. I mean, I don't want to be done playing softball, so just trying to play as long as possible.
9: When you look at what your offense did today between Mia and the walk-off, Lauren and Jazzy to start this game, what did you see from that group?
10: Yeah, just a group that wants to fight. Just a group of women who want to fight and want to keep playing.
9: You guys won three games in one day. Last night against UCLA, two today against Alabama. How did this team find the energy to do it?
10: Yeah, we just want to play for each other. I mean, we're out there fighting for each other, so that's it.
9: You had some very motivational meetings, it looked like, with Coach Glasgow and the rest of your team. What is he saying to you in these high-pressure moments?
10: Yeah, he just wants me to go at hitters. I feel like sometimes I'm not confident in myself, but he always has confidence in me, so that makes me want to fight for him.
9: You'll see Texas again in the Champ Series. You saw them last year. What are some of the things that you'll share with the new faces on your team that you learned a season ago?
10: Yeah, we have to fight for each other. I mean, this is a privilege to be at the World Series, so just trying to enjoy every moment.
9: How does it feel to know that you're going back to the Champ Series?
10: It feels amazing.
9: Congrats, Nyjah.
10: Awesome, thank you.
1: And once again, they will see Texas, which advanced with two wins over Tennessee. Tegan Kavan comes on in game one with the bases loaded and a 5-2 lead and gets a strikeout looking to end the game. And then in the second game.
0: And the Texas Longhorns sweep a semifinal doubleheader to come out of the loser's bracket to advance to the championship series. Strikeout number 10 caps off a masterful performance for Tegan Kavan.
1: Gets her fifth career shutout at the Women's College World Series. Texas, Texas Tech for the title beginning on Wednesday. See it on ESPN. Straight ahead, big news in the NFL. 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
1: Texas Tech back in the Women's College World Series final, which begins on Wednesday. NBA Finals set to tip off on Wednesday on ABC. Stanley Cup Final drops the puck on Tuesday on ABC. NFL dropping a couple of eye poppers.
2: Potential Super Bowl implications.
3: Myles Garrett has been traded to the Los Angeles Rams.
4: Wow. Sacked by who else but Myles Garrett?
5: The Rams have infinitely upgraded their defense.
6: Their offense last season was ready to go to the Super Bowl. It was their defense that needed the most help.
5: They are the number one front runner to play on their home field in the Super Bowl next year. This guy is that good.
7: Arguably one of the biggest defensive trades in NFL history.
1: Trade Myles Garrett to the Rams for two-time Pro Bowl pass rusher Jared Verse and multiple draft picks. Kind of on brand for the Rams, says ESPN insider Adam Schefter.
7: And if we go back and look at everything the Rams have done through time, in 2021, the last time the Super Bowl was being played in Los Angeles at SoFi Stadium, the Rams went out and traded that year, that offseason, for Matthew Stafford. Now, the Super Bowl is back in L.A. again. 5 years later, and the Los Angeles Rams, not worrying about picks, decide to go ahead and trade for the best defensive player in football, arguably maybe the best player in football. And so they are viewing the short term as critical. They know the Super Bowl is being played in their home stadium. They're not worried about the picks that they have to give up in the future. They're not worried about the future. They get a player who becomes their most dominant defender since Aaron Donald, a worthy successor, a future Hall of Fame player. And if you go back and look last year, Myles Garrett set the single-season sack record with 23 sacks on a team that didn't win many games, that wasn't playing with the lead. And now he goes to Los Angeles to be put into what should be a better defensive situation. Yeah. The sacks last year, 20 of the 23 sacks, came from a four-man rush. The type of play and the types of numbers that he could put up this year in L.A. when he's surrounded by talent with multiple looks, they should be big again, very big again.
1: Rams making the trade with the Browns. Reaction from the guys at PTI.
8: All right, Wilbon, what is your reaction to Myles Garrett's trade to the Rams?
9: You know, Tony, people were walking up to this suggestion, you know, before the trade, before the draft, and they were saying that, you know, he should be somewhere else. And Myles Garrett never got to the point, it seemed to me, of like demanding a trade.
8: I didn't think he did.
9: Right, and you pointed out earlier on our show that he was happy, like he was fine there.
8: Yeah,
9: but when he goes there, it's a wow.
8: Yeah.
9: I mean, the Rams seem like they've got everything in the world, and they wanted this guy, and he is the sort of sequel. I shouldn't say sequel. Garrett's to maybe the greatest defensive player in the last 25 years, but to Aaron Donald. And when Aaron Donald was at his best, what happened in Los Angeles? They won a Super Bowl.
8: Well,
9: they did.
8: Yes, but one of the reasons they won that Super Bowl is they pulled the trigger on a trade, trading the former overall number one pick, Jared Goff, for Matthew Stafford, and they brought in Stafford.
9: They did, but they still needed on the defensive side of Hall of Fame.
8: I'm saying, well,
9: and Aaron Donald
8: played on both sides
9: already,
8: of the ball, and they needed that.
9: And, now Myles Garrett goes to a place where he's not looking at finishing fourth in his division. Right. He really isn't.
8: Right, so I'm glad you mentioned the word division. That division that they are in is a monster. Nope. Seattle just won the Super Bowl. San Francisco is a terrific team. And the Rams have to get ahead of one and stay ahead of the other. So when they make a deal, it is a blockbuster deal. I mean, now you look at the Rams and you say to yourself, okay, maybe that's the magic ingredient that gets them above Seattle. I mean,
9: and all the people who were whining about what the Rams and Les Snead did not do on draft night, get somebody to help now. Help Stafford now.
8: By the way,
9: this what he didn't help?
8: You might have noticed, because there have been, I don't know, 63,000 commercials advertising next year's Super Bowl. You know where it is. It's in the city of Los Angeles. And so when the Los Angeles Rams make a deal like this, that adds more intrigue, it seems to me, to the entire season. I mean, Garrett, in the first 9 years of his career, has more sacks, 125 and a half, than anyone in history other than Reggie White, who most people think is the greatest.
9: Right? That's like being on a list in baseball with Ruth.
8: It's a big
9: or
8: deal.
9: In basketball with Wilt.
8: That's a big
9: deal. When you're on this with Reggie White, by the way, don't award that division. Don't crown them just yet, that division, because they got the Arizona Cardinals in that division. We, in the NFC Central, we don't have a weak link like that. I'm just saying.
8: Stop it.
9: Just saying.
8: Just stop it.
9: Just saying.
8: Tell him to stop that.
9: Back to you.
1: Myles Garrett going from Cleveland to L.A. SportsCenter All Night, ESPN Radio. Garrett wasn't the only headline move in the NFL on Monday. A.J. Brown goes from Philly to the Patriots, ESPN insider Adam Schefter.
7: My understanding is the two sides had not had any contact in recent weeks. There were conversations that occurred in March and April and an understanding that they would pick this up again after June 1st. And that's exactly what they wound up doing today, exchanging phone calls and coming to the agreement that will send a 2028-1 to the Philadelphia Eagles for A.J. Brown, a 2027 fifth-round pick back to the Eagles as well. So the Eagles get two first-round picks. Now, here's the other interesting twist to all this, of course. At one point in time, the Los Angeles Rams were sniffing around an A.J. Brown trade, and they decided ultimately that they would be better off spreading their resources elsewhere, trading for Trent McDuffie, and now trading for Myles Garrett.
1: And we know what Green Day said, something unpredictable. In the end, it's right. I hope you had the time of your life. Nice little sentiment. The name of the song, of course, is Good Riddance. 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
10: Well, I think when somebody quits on you in the middle of games, it's best to get them playing in someone else's uniform. I think that's the best answer for you, is when somebody gives up on routes in numerous games throughout the course of the year, voices their displeasure on their Instagram like they're a 14-year-old girl, when the team is 4-0 in Tampa Bay, when the media hadn't even been let into the locker room yet. A.J. Brown orchestrated this exit. He got what he wanted. I hope he enjoys himself. And I am not going to play into any of the narratives that you're going to hear from many in the Philadelphia media. He was a great teammate. You're going to hear that all the time. You know what? He may be a great guy. He may be a nice person. And from the interactions that I ever had with him, I would say that would be my vote. Seemed like a really nice person. But I can tell you this, especially working in media, I have worked with some nice people that I like, but working with them was freaking exhausting. And A.J. Brown is one of those people. He sucks the air out of a room. He is an energy vampire. He's a guy who managed to take the Super Bowl champions, who were 4-0, and turn the entire storyline of the season into his disgruntlement, his desire to be traded, his desire for a new location. That's not a good teammate to me. That's not somebody who embodies team. That's somebody who embodies the disease of me, and I think that defines A.J. Brown and the end of his tenure in Philadelphia.
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16: After they handled the rest the way they handled it before the conference finals, you know, he said we didn't shoot it well at all. So, you know, we have to kind of change some things, tweak some things with this rest period. So maybe the Knicks figured out what went wrong before the conference finals, and maybe they'll be sharper in the first few quarters here. But they were not sharp early on in that conference final.
17: Ian, what do you think of just the matchup in general, how the Knicks match up with the Spurs?
16: You know, the Knicks have depth. They have veteran experience where the Spurs are very young. They have in Josh Hart, a guy who I think could make the Spurs pay if you put Wembanyama on him and you kind of let Wembanyama roam around by the basket and you leave Hart open. You saw in that Cleveland series that he was able to take advantage, particularly game two, basically won the game for them. So I think, you know, starting five-wise, that Knicks starting five is as good as it gets in the league, and they've had the bench production. Now, how are these young Spurs going to react to the moment, to the big stage? I think that's one question. But certainly Josh Hart on offense is one of the things that I'm keeping an eye on early on in this series.
17: What is this going to do for Jalen Brunson? Like, how big is this series for his legacy? And I know it's probably too early for legacy conversation, but we always have them.
16: Hey, man, never too early for a legacy conversation. I mean, if Brunson's gotten them to this place, right, where they haven't been in 27 years, so you check that box. But if he wins this thing, I mean, he's right there, all-time Knicks. You know, you're Mount Rushmore, all-time Knicks. He's there because, you know, they haven't won since 72, 73. And so if he's the guy to kind of lead them to that promised land, you know, he enters a whole different conversation, a different stratosphere. He's already very high up on, in my mind, list of all-time Knicks, but you win the title and you get to that upper echelon of that list.
1: So if Jalen Brunson does check that box with a ring with the Knicks this season, the new king of New York.
11: They've been one of the least successful and most unstable franchises in the NBA. But that's all in the rearview mirror now. For the first time since 1999, the Knicks are in the NBA Finals.
13: The key catalyst for the New York Knicks' first trip to the NBA Finals in 27 years has unsurprisingly been their captain, Jalen Brunson. Brunson's arrival in the summer of 2022 was a turning point for the franchise. Over the past four seasons, New York has won 35 playoff games. They'd won 10 in the 22 seasons prior to that. Knicks center Karl Anthony Towns.
15: I think he just puts the work in. He showcases that every single day to all of us, and it drives us all to be better.
13: Brunson's 1,633 points so far as a member of the Knicks in the playoffs are the fourth most in a player's first four postseason appearances with a team. He's risen to the occasion when the lights are shining the brightest, averaging over 25.6 points per game in over 80 career playoff games. That's six more points than he averages in the regular season, the largest increase among players with at least 50 career playoff games. Knicks head coach Mike Brown.
18: He helps me relax at a lot of different times throughout the course of games, but yeah, that's what great players do. They keep you poised and make the game easier for everybody else.
13: Brunson's eight 40-point playoff games are already the most in Knicks franchise history, as are his 26 30-point playoff games. His 28 times leading the Knicks in points and assists in the playoffs are tied with Walt Clyde Frazier for the most in Knicks history. Knicks guard Mikal Bridges.
19: Just shows that he just plays the right way. Ever since I've known him, he played the right way. So just kudos to him and how he works and his understanding of the game.
13: During this year's run to the finals, Brunson leads the Knicks with just under 27 points per game. He joins Steph Curry, Allen Iverson, Gus Williams, and Hal Greer as the only players 6'2 or shorter to average at least 25 points while reaching the finals. ESPN NBA analyst Kendrick Perkins.
20: This man is on the verge and has the opportunity to become the greatest Knick ever and change the narrative, because the narrative has been what? You can't win with a small guard leading the charge. Big Body Brunson is changing it.
13: With Brunson leading the way, the Knicks are riding an 11-game win streak and dominating teams. Their 11 double-digit wins in the playoffs and plus 19 points per game differential are both the highest entering the finals in NBA history. Brunson, I'm becoming the heart of this Knicks team.
21: The belief that the organization has in me has been amazing, and it's something I don't take for granted, and it's something that not a lot of people get the opportunity to do so. So I'm very thankful. It's an honor to be here in this city for this organization and with my teammates.
1: 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Right now, SportsCenter all night, NBA tips Wednesday on ABC. Today on ABC, game one of the Stanley Cup Final, Hurricanes, Golden Knights, Vegas making a coaching change with just a handful of games to go at the end of the regular season. Earlier on ESPN Radio, 12-year NHL vet and now TNT analyst, Jody Shelley.
22: His last two teams were the Columbus Blue Jackets, who were a younger team, and his most recent was the Philadelphia Flyers, who were in a rebuild with a lot of young players. And now the Vegas Golden Knights have a veteran group who understand how to win, and it's just a perfect fit for him right now. Just a great move by the management staff of the Vegas Golden Knights. But what he's very good at is holding players accountable and moving pieces around to see what works. Things get stale quick sometimes within a team, within a line in the National Hockey League. And he switches lines up. He's not afraid to do it. I think just his awareness of his situation, letting the guys play their game and staying out of the way a little bit, and then just enjoying it. I think that's a huge thing for Torts right now.
1: Vegas knocking out Colorado, best team in the regular season, with a sweep in the conference final. Game one of the Stanley Cup final tonight. We'll see it on ABC. Speaking of getting knocked out early, that's next. SportsCenter all night. It's ESPN Radio.
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37: 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No more Mr. Nice Guy. This is Winner Take All. And it's all happening now on the home of the NBA Finals. 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
1: 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Preston Stout of Oklahoma State wins the NCAA individual title Monday. Final round 69 to win the golf championship. Third-ranked amateur in the world. He receives exemptions to the U.S. Open and next year's Masters, provided he remains at the amateur level. 10th Oklahoma State player to win an NCAA title, the first since Matthew Wolf in 2019. Back to Major League Baseball. Angels get their fifth Grand Slam of the season, most in Major League Baseball. However,
2: came in with an ERA just over 3, and there's a drive to left. It is gone to the bullpens. Touch them all time. Hunter Goodman, a 5-run eighth inning, and the Rockies lead it 8-6.
1: How it sounded on Angels Radio. Rockies, a 9-8 win over the Angels. Rockies have scored at least 8 in 3 of their last 4 games. Brewers putting up some offense.
3: 3-2 pitch from Roop. And a drive out to center. Racing back is Cox at the track at the wall. He jumps up. It's off the very top of the wall. It rolls all the way away from him. Yelich is in. Chirios around third. Terang into third. Standing up. It is a 2-run triple. And the Brewers have broken it open here in the bottom of the second. It is 6-2 Milwaukee.
4: Games like this, that's what the tarps off section was made for, right? Here's the pitch. A liner into right center field. That's going to get down and plug the gap for Ortiz. One run is in. Yelich around third. He's going to score. Churio will stop at third. It's a 2-run double for Ortiz. And the Brewers lead it 15-2.
1: They would win it 16-2. WTMJ Brewers. Brewers with their highest run total in a game this season. Second time since the start of 2025 that they've scored at least 15 runs in a game without hitting a home run. Rest of Major League Baseball has done it twice in that time frame. 7 players, multi-hit games. 6 have multi-RBI games in the 16-2 win over the Giants. Rangers and Cardinals were slightly closer.
5: Jansen again at third, Lopez at first. Lopez takes off. Here's the pitch. It's hit back up the middle into center field, a base hit for Peterson. Jansen scores. Lopez easily to third base. RBI single, Jock Peterson. It's 2-0 Texas.
1: 105-3 the fan. Rangers win it 2-1 over the Cardinals. Texas with their fourth straight win, tying their longest win streak this season. SportsCenter All Night, ESPN Radio.
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6: How good is that? Are you ready to take?
0: Number 5.
1: Royals snap a 6-game losing streak, putting up 9 runs Monday. Nearly half of the offensive output coming with one swing. 96.5 the fan.
7: The pitch. Fastball hit high in the air, deep left field. J.J. Blades to the track. He looks up. It's gone. A grand slam for Lane Thomas. A big first inning swing when the Royals have needed. The Royals' first hit in the ballgame gives them a 4-0 lead.
0: Number 4.
1: For the Tigers, it was inning number 3, as well as home run number 3. 97 won the ticket.
8: Fly ball center field deep. Going back, Mullins at the fence, looking up. Ha, ha, ha, gone.
9: Partner, you keep asking for it. You finally got one.
8: Riley Green. Back to back to back. 6-0 Tigers.
0: Number 3.
1: Longest win streak in baseball. The Mariners. 7 straight. Seattle Sports 710 AM.
10: Here comes the 1-0. Swung on. Broken bat. Looper left field. It's a base hit. Randy scores. The Mariners have done it again. The magic dust has been sprinkled here at T-Mobile Park.
1: NCAA college baseball, Oklahoma Sooners headed to the Super Regionals thanks to one swing in the 10th against Georgia Tech in Atlanta.
11: He's been living and dying on every pitch. Taki in the air to center. Burris going back. Going back. That ball is gone! It's gone! Dave Taki sends Oklahoma to Super Regionals!
1: there's Gainesville, where it's not the Gators advancing, but a team that was one of the last four in. SEC Network.
12: To the shortstop. Big hop for Pisecki. The throw to first. History made in Gainesville. For the first time, Troy is headed to the Super Regionals.
1: Troy beats the Gators 10-2. They get Little Rock in the Super Regionals. Troy entered the NCAA tournament with a record of 32-29. We heard Oklahoma coming out of Atlanta. They get Kansas in the Supers. USC and North Carolina match up next weekend. Trojans beating Texas A&M to come out of College Station. St. John's knocks off Florida State and comes out of Tallahassee. They get Alabama in the Supers. Auburn wins its regional at home, advancing to a series with Ole Miss. And in Morgantown,
12: center field, it gets down around third is Cresser. Cube Country Roads, West Virginia wins it in 10.
1: 6-5 over Kentucky. West Virginia advances to the Super Regionals for a third straight season. They get Cal Poly next weekend. For Kentucky, four losses in the NCAA tournament in the past two seasons, all four against West Virginia. It's Tuesday, June 2nd, birthday of Wayne Brady, staple of Whose Line? The staples of your morning. Evan, Canty, Michelle, they're up next on Sportsmanlike. I'm Jay Reynolds, back tomorrow with SportsCenter All Night. It's ESPN Radio.
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6: 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I think it would be ridiculous for him to play another game for the Cleveland Browns. 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
7: The only reason why we bring it up is because the National Show brings it up. 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
6: Okay, welcome to the Victory Lap, to the show. We are on Sportsmanlike here on ESPN Radio. 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What a day yesterday in the NFL. Myles Garrett gets traded to the LA Rams. Bleep them picks from the Cleveland Browns. You heard the audio there. Some Adam Schefter is going to join us after 7:30 a.m. Eastern time in studio. A little bit of the next level, ESPN Cleveland. Emmett Golden, dead wrong. Nick Paulus, dead wrong. Gerard Cherry, not heard there because Gerard agreed with us the entire time. And yes, A.J. Brown, a member of the New England Patriots. Hello, Michelle Smallman, Chris Canty, Evan Cohen. Good morning, everybody.
29: Easy, Evan Cohen. You're going to hurt yourself if you pat yourself on the back any harder.
6: Yeah, I've learned in this industry, it's not actually about being right. I mean, you want to be right in terms of factual stuff. It's about starting the conversation, not winning the conversation, so to speak, right? Mm. Being right, I said that incorrectly. Being right in terms of facts, yes. In terms of opinions, they're going to go wrong at times. I don't know why, Smalls, this one meant more in terms of being right.
30: It's the SEC of takes.
6: Yeah,
30: just matters
6: it's just
30: more.
6: Like, it was so illogical for anyone to think that the Browns were setting up to keep Myles Garrett when everything was pointing in the direction of, well, he asked out, he moved money. CeCe and I, literally every football guest I think we had for the last 3 months asked the same questions. Why did Myles do that? Isn't it weird that he hasn't talked to Todd Monken? Every single time. And finally yesterday, it happened. The huge deal where he goes to the LA Rams. Obviously, there is another player involved in this, and he's a really good one. Jared Verse, who is an all-pro caliber player, a 2027 first-round pick, a 2028 second-round pick, and a 2029 third-round pick. A huge deal, obviously, yesterday. We will get to the Browns part in just a little bit. Let's start on the team that acquired the mega star that is Myles Garrett. Smalls?
30: Ugh.
6: Okay, go ahead.
30: It's just so annoying how good they are at this.
6: The Rams.
30: As someone who is a notorious and loud Rams hater, man, are they shrewd with some of these moves that they made. Think about what they've done this offseason. You shored up your secondary, which was an area of need. You drafted for the future with the number 13 pick, getting a quarterback in Ty Simpson that needs time to bake and develop. You're coming off of a season where you were arguably right there to compete for a championship. Your quarterback won the MVP, and you add Myles Garrett to the mix. You add Myles Garrett to the mix for a team that already was considered amongst the best in football, who was already considered a Super Bowl contender. You go out and you add a future Hall of Famer, the Defensive Player of the Year, and a guy who's going to make a huge difference on your team. It's actually sickening for people like me today who don't want to see the Rams be great because, man, are they. They are really, really good at this.
6: Super Bowl or bust?
29: Oh, yeah, for sure. This is back to bleep them picks. And this is not just the deal that the Rams wanted to make. It's the deal that they had to make once they decided they were going to take Ty Simpson with the 13th overall pick. There's no world where you can justify investing in a quarterback of the future where you have a reigning MVP going into his age 38 season. Matthew Stafford ain't buying green bananas. You got to capitalize on the twilight of his career, capitalize on having that kind of quarterback that's capable of driving your team to a Final Four. And to me, this is that. Going out and using a first-round draft pick to trade for Trent McDuffie earlier in the offseason to shore up their secondary. And then following that up in the middle of the summer with trading for the reigning defensive player of the year to add him to a defensive line that features Kobe Turner, that still has Byron Young, that has Puna Ford, like it has Braden Fisk. That is outstanding. Now, it cost you because you gave up a first and 27, a second and 28, a third and 29, and Jared Verse, who's worth a first-round pick plus when you consider how good he is and being on team-controlled contract for at least the next two seasons, if you so choose. It was a hefty price to pay, but you needed to pay that price in order to get yourself over the hump. Because if we think back to how the Rams season ended last year, it was at the hands of Sam Darnold.
30: Yep.
29: Who was 25 of 36 for 346 yards, three touchdowns, and no picks. And was only sacked, what, three times in the NFC Championship game? But no real consistent pressure on him. Mm. Think back to the regular season matchup, the second one that they had, where it ends up being a shootout. And the Seahawks come from behind, and Sam Darnold puts together a magnificent fourth quarter and overtime. You know why you lost that game? Because you didn't have a consistent pass rush that could close it out. That's what you were missing. And if you think back to when the Rams were actually able to finish the drill, they went out and they got a guy named Von Miller to be able to hunt the quarterback to pair alongside Aaron Donald. That, to me, is what this Myles Garrett trade is all about. You brought in a guy that set the single-season sack record that has the most consecutive seasons of 12 sacks or more with six straight seasons and counting. Just to give you an idea of the company that he's keeping, Lawrence Taylor at one point in his career had five straight seasons of 12 sacks or more. Micah Parsons had one stretch in his career of four straight seasons of 12 sacks or more. That's the caliber of player that Myles Garrett is. He's an all-timer. And so you're bringing that into your organization to maximize the final few seasons of Matt Stafford's career. And so I give the Rams and Les Snead and Sean McVay a tremendous amount of credit for being able to go out there and execute this move.
6: Yeah, and this just backs up that there is no sports town that is better for their fans than Los Angeles, California. What they have done, if you think about the teams in LA and what they have done, there's no better example of all in than LA. The Dodgers get everyone. They get Otani. They get Yamamoto. They get Freddie Freeman years ago. Mookie Betts. Kyle Tucker. The Lakers, in the last decade, have acquired LeBron James, Anthony Davis, and Luka. And now the LA Rams, as you guys have laid out here, have acquired a lockdown corner when they needed one of McDuffie, the best defensive player in the sport with the reigning MVP in Matthew Stafford. And you can sit there and say, well, that's too all in. What about the future? What if this doesn't work? They just drafted their quarterback of the future that you guys may think, I don't mean Michelle and Chris, fans out there, you may think, hey, Ty Simpson too high up. Okay, but that team that does those things that is smarter than everyone else is telling you, we believe this guy with the proper tutelage behind Stafford and behind McVay will end up being the guy. You very specifically said, CeCe, you said, I think they're wrong about the Simpson pick, not about the guy but or the player long term, but about the attention to this year. And you said, I think they're going to be wrong unless I stand corrected. Are you now stood corrected because they went out and got Myles Garrett here?
29: Yeah, I mean, it's exactly what I said.
6: I know. I'm just reiterating the fact that, like, even the
29: I said this. If they go out and they make a move and they add a player using a future draft pick in order to fortify the team this year, then all of a sudden the luxury pick that is Ty Simpson, the point of contention that I have goes away. Now,
6: that's right.
29: Here's the other thing.
6: Mm-hmm.
29: You still could have taken a player that could that could help you this year. You still could have done it.
6: Oh no.
29: You still could have done it.
6: Oh, come on.
29: You still could have done you still could have done it. My point is this. It takes some of the smoke from the pick away, some of the sting of that away, because now you're talking about the defensive player of the year being able to help Matt Stafford by being able to generate pass rush, being able to sack the opposing quarterback, being able to create takeaways, extra possessions, field position. Those things matter in terms of making Matthew Stafford's job easier.
30: Totally.
29: And that's what you should be trying to do for a 38-year-old quarterback that is often banged up.
30: You bring in a 30-year-old who has two Defensive Player of the Year awards in the past three seasons. They clearly looked at that number 13 pick as a luxury, knowing that they were going to go out there and add a veteran player who can make a material difference now. I didn't think it was going to be of the caliber of Myles Garrett, but kudos to them for going for it, honestly. And if you're Matt Stafford, you can't have any qualms about this. You got paid. They added Myles Garrett. They are very firmly going for it right now, and they better get it done. You better win the Super Bowl, because this is great on paper. We can praise you all we want, saying you went for it. You pushed all the chips in again. Bleep them picks. You got to go out there and win the Super Bowl now.
29: No question about it. And Smalls, here's how I know I'm right in terms of how I'm looking at the Ty Simpson pick and how the people in that locker room and in that building were looking at the Ty Simpson pick. The reporting around the Myles Garrett trade and the compensation going back to Cleveland was that the Rams fought until the very end not to include Jared Verse. They didn't want to give up Jared Verse, former first-round draft pick, a guy that is a phenomenal player in his own right. He's got the potential to be an all-pro. That's how good Jared Verse is at his job, a dominant power rusher off the edge. They didn't want to include him in the compensation. But they realized in order to beat out all of the other contenders in the Myles Garrett sweepstakes, this is something that they had to do. They had to put Jared Verse in the deal with the first round pick, the second round pick, the third round pick. They had to add him because that's a player on a contract that all the other teams that were rumored to be involved in the Myles Garrett sweepstakes could not offer. The Dallas Cowboys didn't have a player like that to offer. Mm. The Philadelphia Eagles didn't have a player like that to offer.
0: Yes, they did.
29: Who are you talking about?
0: They shouldn't do it, and they didn't do it, but your guy, Jalen Carter.
29: No, I'm talking about an edge player.
0: I know, but what I'm saying is it's very interesting you just brought that up. Because if you're going to, at some point, we will get to a place this year where we'll look at Myles Garrett wrecking people and do the, like we did with Stafford last year. Who missed out? And I just wonder, with the Eagles picking up an extra pick yesterday with the Patriots, if they ever thought about what you just said. You rightfully said no one had a player like that to put in a deal because no one could afford losing a player like that. The Eagles are the one team that I would say, because of your guy that you love on the field, Jalen Carter, that's the one I find interesting. They had an extra pick this whole time.
29: But they didn't have what I'm saying. Okay, I hear where you're going with. What I'm saying is this. The Los Angeles Rams have other really good players along that defensive line.
0: Yeah.
29: So by adding Myles Garrett, it's just not Myles Garrett and nobody else.
0: Right.
29: The Philadelphia Eagles don't have that, okay? They don't. Like all of these other teams, they don't have players to spare when it comes to that defensive front. So when you think about all of those other organizations that were in it, it's probably draft pick compensation centric in terms of the deal. But the Cleveland Browns wanted more, and they got more with the LA Rams. It just shows you the urgency that the Rams had to land the plane because they knew what they did with the 13th overall pick.
0: Very quickly, do you think the Super Bowl, the biggest Super Bowl we're ever going to have, Super Bowl 61, ESPN, ABC, Disney, in their building played a factor in all of this?
30: Sure.
0: That, hey, if there's ever a year to really, really go all in, it's to get there and never have to leave anywhere. They yes. could be in LA for all of January and all of February. You get the one seed, you never have to travel.
30: It's that, and it's like the perfect alignment for them to go in. You have a quarterback who's coming off an MVP season. You already have a team that's ready to compete. You do have this clear path to hosting this Super Bowl in your building, which was a big deal for their ownership to build.
0: Yeah.
30: It's a spectacle. The whole thing is going to be a spectacle and, as they're hoping, a celebration of their organization. This is the time to go in, and boy, did they in a big way.
0: 888-SAY-ESPN, 888-729-3776 is your number to join the show. Your reaction to the Myles Garrett trade, who won the deal? Because both sides, I think, can leave this saying, we did our jobs. We got to one side of it. Oh, we're going to get to the other side of it coming up. Cleveland had a lot to say about us. We will respond coming up next. We're on Sportsmanlike, presented by Progressive Insurance.
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2: How many times does this guy have to tell us he doesn't want to be in Cleveland before they listen? He asks out last year, they give him a new deal for him to stay. He talks about how I'm comfortable with the QB plan. What the heck was the QB plan a year ago? What is it now? I'm not sure. He then restructures his contract willingly to say, sure, I won't take money now, I'll take it later. New coach, new coordinator, he's not there for voluntary workouts. Trade this man already. They finally listened. NBA playoffs are on ESPN Radio. 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We get going with the NBA Finals tomorrow night. ESPN Radio as well as ABC. Tonight, Stanley Cup Finals begin between the Golden Knights and the Hurricanes. We will talk to Emily Kaplan, ESPN NHL reporter, later in the show about that. But yes, the news of the day yesterday, the massive NFL trades, is the Cleveland Browns have finally done what we've asked them to do and basically what Myles Garrett has asked them to do for the better part of 2 years. And they now have 11 picks in the 2027 draft. They own their picks in rounds 1 through 5 as well as 7. And they are loaded up with picks in the draft that everyone says is going to be an unbelievable draft. But CC Smalls, we were destroyed by not only hosts, our friends on ESPN Cleveland, all of the wonderful fans in Northeast Ohio, for consistently saying it is so obvious they should trade Myles Garrett. And they finally did. Are we vindicated today? Are we justified today? Is it a victory lap day that we were right about all of this?
3: Yeah, I mean, listen, nobody could make it make sense why Miles would defer a $30 million payment from the Browns for 4 months. That just doesn't make sense. I don't give a damn how much money you got.
2: I agree with you.
3: When you're owed $30 million from an NFL team, there is no world that exists that I'm going to say, nah, it's cool, dawg. You can get it to me tomorrow. No shot.
4: No chance.
3: So we all knew that there was something brewing. And then just the reaction that we got from Todd Monken when asked by local beat writers and reporters about Myles Garrett not being around for offseason workouts, OTAs, etc. This was something that was on the back burner. We just didn't know where Myles would land, and we knew Myles would have a lot of control because he has a full no-trade clause. I think it was the right decision for Cleveland. They got a player that won Defensive Rookie of the Year, has been in the Pro Bowl, first 2 years in the league,

0: He's got two more years under his rookie deal, and you've got the fifth-year option if you choose to exercise it. I think it's outstanding for them to be able to get a player at that same position that has the potential to be an all-pro. That's the ceiling for Jared Verse. So I like that. He's a building block piece for your defense. Doesn't have the same ceiling as Miles, but he is absolutely a building block piece. He's going to be a guy that's highly productive player for a decade plus. Mm-hmm. Then you were able to get a first-round draft pick in 2027. The Cleveland Browns now have 11 total picks, including two firsts in next year's draft, which is supposed to be a quarterback deep class.
1: Yes.
0: So that's phenomenal. You got the second rounder in 28, and you got the third rounder in 29. So Cleveland did about as good as they possibly could do in terms of fetching a haul for a guy that has a Hall of Fame resume, and that's the reigning defensive player of the year.
2: And versus a first? So you're looking at it and saying, because I've heard a lot of
0: versus a first-round pick plus.
2: Okay, yes, yeah, because I've heard people say, oh, they didn't get enough. So you'd have to look at it as they got it. They got two firsts, in essence, a second and a third, because verse would be the equivalent of
0: a first. Versus a first plus.
2: Okay.
0: So it's like you got a first round pick and a third round pick in the package of a player. You got a first round pick, a second round pick, and a third round pick as well.
2: Got it. So if you're going to trade it in,
0: so if you
2: want to
0: do total value,
2: yeah.
0: Two first round picks,
2: mm-hmm. a second
0: round pick, and two third round picks.
2: Okay, I think that's really important for people to hear it that way. Because most of the people, like in Northeast Ohio, I know he's from Ohio, but they're not watching Jared Verse on a day-to-day. Like, why do we get more first? What CeCe just told you is you got a haul for Miles, as you should.
1: Yes, absolutely got a haul, and good for them. I thought this was a very smart move by the Cleveland Browns. Miles Garrett is a generational talent. Are you winning football games with him now?
2: Nope.
1: No, you're not. So what is the benefit to keeping him on the roster? To put him on a ticket package? To have a face of your franchise, that's not good enough. You need to be thinking about the future. And this has a direct through line to the Deshaun Watson deal. When you gave up so much money and so much draft capital to land what you thought would be a transformational quarterback that never came to fruition, it put you in a situation where it was prohibitive for you to build the right team around him. Around Miles Garrett, I mean. They have never hit on the quarterback. They had a good draft last year. They have some interesting young pieces. It makes sense, as hard as it is for fans to swallow, because you love Miles Garrett. You love watching greatness on display. It's not helping you win football games. So as tough of a pill as it, I'm sure, for Cleveland Browns fans to swallow, this was a smart move for the Browns to invest in their future.
0: Smalls, I agree with you. The Deshaun Watson trade was the undoing of this decade of football for Cleveland. I'm just curious to know, is it because of the investment in the quarterback, or is it because of the specific player?
1: Well, both, because he's not only from the just general compensation standpoint, it was prohibitive for you.
0: It's too much?
1: Yes, but also he was never on the field. Injuries, suspensions, he gave you nothing. And Miles Garrett, unfortunately, can't win without a quarterback.
0: No, I'm with you. I wouldn't have made the decision to trade for Deshaun Watson given all of the baggage that came along with him.
1: Oh, of course, yeah.
0: I would not have done that. But I'm not opposed to trading multiple first-round draft picks for a quarterback. I mean, that's essentially what the Rams did. I mean, the Rams, since 2017, have traded a first-round draft pick in every single draft, including this one that we just had. They traded their first to the Kansas City Chiefs for Trent McDuffie, and they traded next year's first. They've gone a decade plus of trading first-round draft picks. And the only one that they haven't traded is the guy that's sitting behind the reigning MVP in Ty Simpson. So I guess in the several years, we should expect they're going to trade him too. They traded Jared Goff. I mean, that's what they do. So I'm not opposed to the idea of trading multiple picks for players at positions that are hard to find. I think the issue that the Browns ran into was the person that they traded for.
1: No doubt.
0: And that ultimately led to them having to move on from a Hall of Fame player like Miles Garrett. When he was taken, what was the mantra from Cleveland to Canton? He's going to be in Canton. But overwhelmingly, the most team success that he's going to have won't be in a Browns uniform.
1: Oh, yeah, he'll get to Cannes, but it won't be a direct flight. There's a layover. And I think it's official, Deshaun Watson, worst deal in NFL history. Like, not only did you give up that much.
2: I don't know yet.
1: But it.
2: I don't know yet. I hate to do this. I don't know yet. I assume so. He's going to be their starting quarterback this year. I think all signs are pointing.
1: Are they going to win any games?
0: Why? Why is he going to be their starting quarterback?
2: I think they have a chance to be better this year than they were last year.
1: Without Myles Garrett?
2: Yeah. Yeah, I do.
1: And that division?
2: Yeah. Yeah, I think they have a chance. I'm not saying they're going to be good or a playoff team. Yes, as we sit here today, worst deal in NFL history? Yes.
1: If you look at everything it cost you of relative course. To the winning that you had during that time, it
2: You're
1: is
2: You're right. I just have to
1: horrific.
2: I said about the fact, factually, he will have a shot to be their starting quarterback in 2026, 2027, which sounds utterly absurd. He's done nothing to earn that position. But factually, he is competing for the job this year.
1: He is competing for the job. And maybe the Browns are saying, let's throw him out there. We're paying him. If he's bad, great. We'll be in a good position That's to right. draft our quarterback of the future.
2: Hey, if there's anybody that deserves to be a sacrificial lamb for a team... Deshaun Watson, we paid you enough for you to... Carson Wentz last year for the Vikings.
0: Where does Shedeur Sanders fit in all of this?
2: Well, I'm glad you said
1: good
2: that.
1: Question.
2: So when you said they lost the face of the franchise, I don't believe they did. He's the face of the franchise.
0: How's he the face of the franchise as the backup quarterback?
1: We don't even know if he's going to be the starting quarterback.
2: $17.7 million, I believe, he received from the merchandise and all of the stuff he sold last year from the NFLPA findings last week, which kudos to him. He
0: is outstanding.
2: He's a really, really popular person and
1: of
2: player.
1: Of course.
2: And hopefully he gets a shot to win the job, because you know what's great about having two first-round picks next year? If you don't have to use either one of them
0: Man,
2: on quarterback.
0: I'm telling you.
2: That's what's even better about two first.
1: That
2: so
1: would be great.
2: Let's root for Shedeur to be the guy there and to be the face of the franchise.
1: You could root for it, but you can't definitively say he's the face of the franchise if we don't even know if he's going to be the starting quarterback.
2: Very fair. Very fair. Understood. All right. 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

0: Kevin, Canty, and Michelle are unsportsmanlike.
1: The A.J. Brown trade officially and finally has happened. He winds up in New England for a 2028 first-round pick, a 2027 fifth-round pick.
2: I find it fascinating that no other team swooped in. Nothing fell apart at the last second. This is one that was kind of in the drawer since the combine.
3: It's fairly exciting. I feel like A.J. Brown is a solution to a problem that did show up a little bit later in the year.
4: I think A.J. Brown, with his mentality, to me, it fits the way that Mike Vrabel is as a head coach.
5: We are Unsportsmanlike here on ESPN Radio, ESPN2. 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What a day yesterday in the NFL. Man, oh, man. Myles Garrett is a Ram. Jared Verse with a lot of picks going to Cleveland. And the trade we all expected to happen has finally happened as New England has traded their 28th first, their 27th fifth for Eagles wide receiver A.J. Brown, who's already in the building in New England. Check out Adam Schefter's social media. The Patriots put it out there already that A.J. Brown is there. So shout out to A.J. Brown getting there early today at Patriots facility. And he's walking into the building. We're showing it here on ESPN2 in his white jumpsuit with the hoodie and the nice backpack, et cetera, et cetera. What?
6: When you go on a trip.
5: That's my outfit.
6: Oh, is it?
5: Well, not as cool as his. But
6: that's your travel outfit?
5: Like an outfit like that, yeah.
6: Oh, that's not where I was going. But you know how a lot of times you pack in advance and then you're just sitting there waiting for the time that you call the car to go to the airport?
7: Yeah.
6: How early do we think A.J. Brown was packed? Was he just waiting for the word from his agent? Like, okay.
7: He was packed so early that he forgot what was actually in the bag.
6: He forgot what fits he packed.
7: No question about it.
5: Any chance he lived in Foxborough during the season last year and just commuted?
7: He might have had his stuff packed by the bye week in 2025.
6: There you go.
7: Yeah.
6: He's been packed for a while.
5: All right, so then let's talk about it in terms of the team he's leaving first. This is a big moment for a Super Bowl champion, a two-time Super Bowl, appeared in the Super Bowl twice in Jalen Hurts. How much pressure now is on Hurts that A.J. is gone?
7: Well, you're talking about a third of the passing offense leaving town. Over the last four seasons, no receiver represents a greater percentage of his team's passing offense than A.J. Brown does. Since 2022, he represents 33% of the team's receiving yards. That's higher than Puka Nacua, that's higher than Justin Jefferson, that's higher than CeeDee Lamb. So when you ask the question, well, how hard is it going to be or how much pressure is going to be on Jalen Hurts, it's going to be a ton of pressure. Now, the Eagles have done their damnedest to try to offset the loss of the talent. They brought in Dontayvion Wicks, shout out to UVA. They brought in Hollywood Brown. They drafted Mekhi Lemon. Like they continue to bring in receiving help to try to mitigate the loss of A.J. Brown. But it got to a point where the relationship became untenable. It became toxic for the locker room, and they had to move on. Now, we'll never know what happens. Brandon Graham tipped us off that something did take place once upon a time that apparently made the relationship irreparable. And so the organization, with no surprise, sided with the quarterback.
6: Mm-hmm.
7: But when that happens, when the organization decides to back the quarterback in what has become a very public dispute between star players, said quarterback better damn well deliver. And so, yeah, there's a lot of pressure on Jalen Hurts coming into this season because you're moving on from what will be remembered as one of the most productive receivers in Philadelphia Eagles team history.
6: He's an elite player. And when you remove him from the equation and you remove the fracture or the drama or the talking points from the equation, we shift our focus. And now it is going more on Jalen Hurts. Not like a quarterback, especially one like Jalen Hurts with Philly, doesn't always have that surrounding him anyway. But now the spotlight is definitely on him in a more significant way. You remove A.J. Brown, a guy who you've had the highest amount of success with winning a Super Bowl, from this offense. While you did stock the cupboard, you once again have a new offensive coordinator in Sean Mannion. What's it going to look like? And how much more do we need to see from Jalen Hurts in order for the Eagles to get back to where they need to be? And then when you think about the shifting landscape now of the NFC as a whole, do they have what it takes without A.J. Brown to compete with the likes of the Rams, who just went out and got Myles Garrett? It's going to be interesting to see what happens with Philly this year.
5: So a couple questions for Philly that really popped up to me.
6: What?
7: No, because I think the Myles Garrett trade raises the stakes for everybody in the NFC.
6: Everybody.
7: I mean, listen, how much pressure does the Myles Garrett trade put on one of these teams in the NFC to try to make a move on Max Crosby? Like, how,
6: Eagles be in that mix?
7: Exactly. Who are the other players that are available to be had via trade prior to the season starting that could be added to an NFC contender to help them stay on par with the odds-on favorite to win the Super Bowl this year in L.A.?
5: So that's exactly where my mind went. I kept looking at this deal. There's multiple parts of it for the Eagles, obviously, right? There's all of the drama that everyone said was not drama, that Eagles fans, like the Browns fans, said, oh, it's fine. And we kept saying during the season, he's gone. I think at one point I actually said, I think he's already on the Patriots. So seriously, because of all the Vrabel rumors and stuff, not that I knew anything, but it was just all the connections, right? And now I go to the place of, are they actually done at the wide receiver position? Like, why didn't they slip Kayshon Boutte in there? I was confused about that. I thought he was going to be in the deal. But now I also look at Tyreek Hill, Steph Diggs, all these guys, Brandon Ayuk that could be out there, Deebo Samuel. Are they going to dip their toe in that water? And then I also go to the place of, can Howie Roseman, arguably the best general manager in the league, although I think there's now a big, we've got to put Les Snead in there. Les Snead has to be
6: in
5: there.
6: He was always in
5: with John Schneider and Howie Roseman, Schneider in Seattle. Can he just sit on a 28 first for 2 years? An extra 28 first? CC, can he just sit on that with what you just said about the Rams and the defending champs in the NFC West and this division, the NFC East, all getting better seemingly around them? Can he just sit on that?
7: Well, he never does.
5: So, but would he use it now is what I'm saying.
7: He always does.
5: Okay, so is Max Crosby the target?
7: They traded for Jalen Phillips last year during the season. Like, they always...
6: It's going to burn a hole in his pocket.
7: They always go out and they add to the roster. They might not be a first-round pick, but they make a savvy move to add an impact player.
5: So, yeah. Would you give up, if you were the Philadelphia Eagles, would you give up the extra 28 first from New England for Max Crosby right now?
7: Hold on, you're saying one first round pick?
5: Yeah, I don't think you're going to get two anymore. Because I think that price has dropped.
7: No, I think it's going to be more than a first round pick.
5: Would you give up a first round pick plus, not an additional first round pick?
7: So a first, a second, and something else? Sure.
5: He's worth that much now with all the injuries?
7: If the medical checks out, sure.
5: And that's would you do that if you're the Raiders?
7: That if is doing God's work, but
5: right. Yeah. Would you do it if you're the Raiders?
7: If you're the Raiders and you're resetting your franchise around Fernando Mendoza, absolutely.
5: So as we sit here on June 2nd, 2026, the day after the A.J. Brown trade is official, your expectation is at some point Howie Roseman, before the season, or at least by the deadline, uses the extra ammo.
7: I would say by the deadline. I wouldn't say before the season starts. By the deadline. They're going to have to buy themselves time. And quite frankly, nobody knows the physical condition of Max Crosby except for the Raiders and Max's team. So that's a situation that you're going to have to monitor and see how he heals up, how things progress as we get closer to the training camp and then potentially beyond that point. And you want to make that type of decision with the utmost clarity, because that becomes a defining moment for your franchise. So I do believe Max Crosby will still be on the move at some point this year. Remember, just like the Cleveland Browns said, we're not trading Myles Garrett. The Las Vegas Raiders said, oh, we're not trading Max Crosby after you tried to trade him to the Ravens for two firsts. Oh, we're not trading Max Crosby. These NFL teams don't believe what you hear.
6: A.J. Brown is a member of the Philadelphia Eagles.
5: They didn't lie.
6: They didn't lie, but they certainly didn't say, yeah, we're exploring our options.
5: But do you give the Eagles credit on that? Because CeCe just mentioned all these other teams. Oh, no, he's not going anywhere. Come on. Everything, actions over words?
7: Give me a break. I don't care about sports live.
6: Yeah, it's,
5: but the Eagles
6: it's
5: didn't
6: part of the job.
7: For the course.
6: Isn't it part of the job if you're a general manager to have sports lies? Because you can't tip your hand.
5: So very quickly then on this. Did the Eagles make the right move yesterday?
6: Yes.
5: CeCe?
6: If the situation is untenable, they need to make a move while they can.
5: And you have to align with the quarterback.
7: You're asking me if they made the right move. I don't know. That is me honestly speaking. I don't know.
5: It depends
7: on how good you think Jalen Hurts is going to be.
5: I think they made the right move because I think he's going to be great. I'll pick him right now for MVP. I'll do it. Yeah,
7: boy,
5: right.
7: you are on one today. You got MVP. So many hot takes.
6: Two days in a row.
5: Yeah.
7: My goodness.
6: Wemby has more pressure on him than the Knicks to get it done. Jalen Hurts, MVP, back to back. You are in
5: Why not?
6: Mid-season NFL form right now.
5: It's going to be an extreme year. It's either going to be MVP or they're going to be drafted in the first round next year looking for a quarterback.
6: What are you going to put on it? What are you willing to wager?
5: My face, my words, the social media destruction that's about to happen.
8: Those are the only two options. MVP or first round pick.
9: And you literally told us, you know, it's not about, you know, being right or not. It's about, like, providing the right information. So which one? No, there has to be some stakes to this.
6: No, we quite literally have a jar called the bad take jar. Okay? If this turns out to be a bad take, you got to pay up.
5: All right.
6: We've got PayPal. Okay. Pay up.
5: All right. So what's
6: how much?
5: The normal?
6: CC? What are the stakes?
5: The normal is $1 to $10. I'll put $20
7: in there. No. Smalls had to give up, what, $87 for
6: $87
7: Travis?
6: $87 for Travis Kelce and the Chiefs winning the Super Bowl.
5: I think he absolutely could win.
6: You said it with your chest now, Ev. Back it up with some funds.
7: Yeah, you're going to have to back this one up, though.
5: We're not
7: going to have to back this one up.
5: Presented by Progressive Insurance.
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10: Tom Pelissero is in a golf cart. 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
8: That dude called Jalen Hurts now has no more excuses. 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
1: The A.J. Brown trade officially and finally has happened. He winds up in New England for a 2028 first-round pick.
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4: 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Well, we know the Eagles were going to move on from A.J. Brown. They did. The incoming team, the New England Patriots, obviously make a big move yesterday, giving up a 2028 first-round pick, as well as a 2027 fifth-round pick for the star wide receiver, adding him to a wide receiver room that all of a sudden is unbelievably deep. When a year ago, many critiqued their wide receivers en route to the Super Bowl. A.J. Brown, they just got. Romeo Doubs, they brought in from Smalls' team in Green Bay by way of free agency. Mack Hollins, who is the chess piece that they always talk about, where he can literally do anything for them in terms of multiple roles. DeMario Pop Douglas, who's more of a slot receiver, who was excellent in the Super Bowl. Kyle Williams, a second-round pick out of Washington State. They have a bunch of... Oh, no, by the way, Kayshon Boutte is still on the team, who's been a good player. How did you think New England did yesterday in making this deal, now that we know officially the compensation?
5: I thought they did well. I mean, being able to defer the majority of the compensation out 2 years, I think it makes a ton of sense, considering you're an upstart team and considering that your quarterback is still on his rookie contract for one more season. I love what they've done this offseason. This offseason has been about trying to make life easier for Drake May, because the Super Bowl was a hard watch against that Mike McDonald coach defense that was just flying around and giving him hell. So you went out, you signed Romeo Doubs. You went out, you signed Elijah Vera Tucker from the New York Jets. You traded for A.J. Brown. You drafted Caleb Lomu, first-round pick, to play right tackle. Last year was a first-round pick, and Will Campbell at left tackle. You went out and you added a tight end in the third round. This year, this offseason has been all about trying to make life easier for Drake May, and that's exactly what you should do when you find yourself with a quarterback that is on a rookie deal that can take your team on a deep playoff run. As Evan always says, find a quarterback that can outperform his contract. Well, the Patriots have that clearly with Drake May, and they've only got it for a little bit longer because he's going to get more expensive after this upcoming season. But while you've got him on that contract, you load up, and that's exactly what they're doing.
6: Yeah, give him some relief. Give him someone to work with. I know, Evan, you always say don't bring in a receiver to make your quarterback better, but I think that this is a pretty rare set of circumstances because you have a quarterback who has proven to be a franchise guy. You're coming off a run to the Super Bowl that you got to, in spite of, at times, what we saw on the offensive side of the ball, especially in the postseason. Well, go ahead.
5: I got to ask a question because Evan always says, don't bring in a receiver to make your quarterback better.
6: Right. Quarterback rules, as featured on ESPN.com, not once but twice, right?
4: And bring in have your quarterback make your receivers better.
5: Sure. But you believe in Jalen Hurts, and the Philadelphia Eagles, once upon a time, brought in A.J. Brown to make Jalen Hurts better.
4: Yeah.
5: Just like the Patriots are bringing in A.J. Brown to make Drake May better.
4: I'm not.
6: And the Eagles won a Super Bowl.
5: Yes.
6: And went to two.
5: Yes.
4: Should I be 100% sure that A.J. Brown is going to make Drake May better?
5: Well, yeah. I mean, A.J. Brown has made Jalen Hurts better. Jalen Hurts without A.J. Brown is 14-19-1.
4: Can I ask a fair question? So, in my mind, did A.J. Brown make him better? Factually, no doubt. Did he also make him worse at times?
5: I don't follow.
6: Or was that schematically not working for the team?
5: Yeah, I don't know.
6: I'm not going to put that on A.J. Brown's skill set.
5: I can't put that on A.J. Brown, no.
4: But the drama? Like, am I supposed to believe? No? And by the way, that's a fair critique on Jalen Hurts, too. Like, I now need to see no drama from either one of them in new situations because I'm not going to.
5: All I know is A.J. Brown, across every stop, across two stops in the NFL, made those quarterbacks better. That's what I know. Mm-hmm. A.J. Brown in Tennessee made all of the quarterbacks better. And that was a revolving door of quarterbacks down there with the Tennessee Titans. But he made all of them better. I mean, Ryan Tannehill was, what, Pro Bowl player in A.J. Brown's rookie year? Like the Tennessee Titans going to the conference championship game in 2019? I don't know, man. Like, A.J. Brown was a 1,000-yard receiver out of the gate. He's made quarterback after quarterback better. I would expect nothing different in New England with Mike Vrabel and Drake May.
6: Mm-hmm.
5: The offense is going to take a leap. The passing game is going to take a leap. The only question is, can the Philadelphia Eagles plug the hole that A.J. Brown now leaves in his wake? And I don't know the answer to that.
4: Is New England a Super Bowl contender this year? Obviously, they were there last year. That doesn't mean you're a Super Bowl contender the next year. Other teams get better, schedule gets harder, so on and so forth. Is New England a Super Bowl contender?
5: Yes.
6: I'd say yes as well.
4: Are they the best team in their division while also being a Super Bowl contender?
5: Team, yes.
4: You emphasize the word team because Josh Allen's the best player in the division.
5: Yeah, Josh Allen's the best player, yeah.
6: I also don't know what to expect from Joe Brady.
4: No, that's fair, too. I think that it's very interesting that the Eagles got themselves a 2028 first-round pick, and New England gave a 2028 first-round pick. I think that was pretty smart by New England for this reason. I think that if you're ever going to have the dip after a Super Bowl, it's going to be this year, not 2028. Like, is it possible that New England has a worse year this year than last year? Obviously. Their draft pick is then better, in a better draft. One would think they would then regain that Super Bowl kind of status 2 years from now. So I wonder, if you were to go inside the negotiations, how intense New England was on making sure we are not giving up the 2027 pick because it's a great draft, and usually the year after the Super Bowl could be a dip year. 2 years after, maybe you bounce back. I don't know. I wonder how adamant they were about that, protecting themselves as to maybe we're not going to be as good this year. And from Philadelphia's perspective, it's you have a 30-plus-year-old player that you probably had to move. Any first-round pick at that point you sign up for because you could always use it as ammo for something else. I think this New England team is fascinating. It's different in terms of how it's built. You're right. In terms of their building around Drake May, as they should. I'll add one other thing. Reggie Gilliam, not a household name. They brought in a fullback. Which means they're doing literally everything.
5: Love a fullback.
4: But they're going to do everything to protect that guy. I mean, as they should. That's your franchise. Four teams. Biggest winner of all of them that made trades yesterday. We'll find out next.
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11: John Kincaid, 97.5 The Fanatic in Philadelphia, joining us here reacting to what we all knew was going to happen. I expected to happen. A.J. 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
15: This is a team that has reached all of the moments that young teams should lose, right? Like, they could have lost at any point in the playoffs, and we would have been like, yeah, it's just a young team. and they had every excuse. Remember, about a month ago, Victor Wembanyama was knocked pretty much unconscious in a game against Portland. They were tied 1-1. They had to go into Portland and play a team without Wemby. They were down 17 points in that game. Reasonable for a young team to lose and say, hey, your guy, big guy got hurt. Second round, you lose game one against the Minnesota team. It's been the conference finals. Perfectly reasonable to lose that series. Victor Wembanyama elbows a guy, gets suspended. Perfectly reasonable, right? You go down, you lose 2-3 in OKC. You lose game five. You're down 3-2 against a team that started 24-1, that's won more than 60 games. These are when you lose these series and nobody bats an eye.
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21: 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I think it would be ridiculous for him to play another game for the Cleveland Browns. Here is your opening.
22: The only reason why we bring it up is because the National Show brings it up. 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
4: Two trades, four teams, Pro Bowlers, future Hall of Famers, and an entire region of Northeast Ohio wrong. Very wrong about one Myles Garrett. We are on Sportsmanlike here on ESPN Radio, ESPN2. 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Yeah, you heard the audio there. Unsportsmanlike as a show, 6 to 10 a.m. Eastern, Monday through Friday. If you miss any of it, go back on the podcast and listen. For months, actually, dating back to 2024 into 2025 and now 2026, told you all along over and over and over and over again that Myles Garrett is asking out. He did the Browns a favor. He literally asked out. That was not reading into it. And the Cleveland Browns, for whatever reason, did not take him up on that offer. And finally, they found a deal, Jared Verse, first rounder, third, second rounder, third rounder in the future here, that made them realize, oh yeah, we should do that. And Cleveland was nasty towards us. Absolutely nasty towards us. And even people that are not nasty. Emmett Golden, longtime friend, teammate, ESPN Cleveland, next level, 1P to 3P Eastern with Gerard Cherry. Emmett is as kind and sweet of a person as you're ever going to meet in your life. And he got nasty, saying, oh, it's not going to happen. They're not going to trade him. And all along, yeah, they're going to trade him. They're going to trade him. They're going to trade him. We did not back down from that stance because it was so blatantly obvious, and they finally did it.
6: Well, all the signs were there. I mean, when Todd Monken's like, I haven't even talked to him. Myles Garrett's hitting him with the, sorry to this man. If you were walking down the street, wouldn't even know you. And why would you invest in getting to know him or foster that relationship if you knew you were out of there?
4: Can we let's ask that question. Let's say Myles Garrett is walking down the street, Rodeo Drive in L.A., and Todd Monken, no hat, no Browns issued gear, is walking across from him. Would Myles Garrett be able to recognize him?
6: Or would it be the Keke Palmer? Would know a thing.
4: I'm just like
6: sorry to this man.
4: Your best player never met the head coach.
6: But why would he meet him?
21: And you thought he was going to stay?
6: But why would he meet him if he knew he was out of there?
21: That's right.
6: So,
21: but why did Cleveland not know that?
6: Because Andrew Barry the entire time was saying he's going to be a one-helmet guy. We're not moving him. They were steadfast in their denial that this was ever a thing. And if you're Andrew Barry or the Browns, why would you tip your hand? Why would you let your fan base know what's happening behind the scenes in case it doesn't get done? And why would you want to potentially shift the market at all by letting people know that he's for sale? I think that they handled it the correct way. I wouldn't have gone public with that either. But also, the signs were there. The signs were there. There was red flags waving.
21: That's
6: right. That this breakup was coming.
21: And they did not, they as a Northeast Ohio Cleveland Browns fans, for whatever reason, did not want to buy into that. And I
26: understand why they didn't want to buy into it.
21: Why?
26: Because there's not a whole lot for them to hang their hat on.
6: Yeah,
26: there's not a whole lot for them to be proud of with that franchise.
6: What excites you if you're a Cleveland Browns fan?
26: Miles Garrett breaking the single season sack record is what excited them this year. It captivated everybody. They stopped the damn game in Cincinnati to celebrate Miles making that accomplishment.
21: So winning is not a thing. They don't care about winning. Because Miles
26: Garrett
21: isn't.
26: They've been so beaten down because they don't win very often.
6: They're not winning now with him. They weren't winning with him.
21: So why were they
26: have two playoff wins in the 2000s?
6: Yikes.
21: But this is different than a player that we could sit here at any sport and say, this player is going to get traded, this player is going to get traded. And, like, you know, so people have said it would be smart for the Warriors to move on from Steph. I think that's utterly absurd. I would get then why the Warriors fans would be so defensive in that we're not ever going to move on from him. We have four titles and a new building because of that man. This is a man who's unbelievable as an individual player. Miles Garrett may go down as one of the greatest defensive players to ever play this sport. Guys like Chris Canty, who played 11 years and won a Super Bowl at not the same position, but along the same defensive line as Miles Garrett, you probably look at him and say, God, I wish I had half of what he had, right? He's that unbelievable. But the team's success and the leadership, which everybody has talked about with him, is not there. And I will say this. I wonder if it's like a Joel Embiid situation where we've talked about with Philadelphia, where he doesn't know what like winning actually feels like and looks like because all he knows is the process. I wonder if Miles Garrett's going to go to LA with the Rams and then say, oh, this is
26: no, he's better than Joel Embiid because he actually plays in games.
21: Well, okay, you know what I'm saying.
26: Don't compare him to Joel Embiid.
21: Situationally.
6: You're like, don't disrespect
26: Miles Garrett.
6: Do you also know who didn't know what winning was like? Matthew Stafford.
21: And then he went there. And he won.
6: Correct.
21: They have right now arguably the best organization top to bottom in all of sports. All of NFL. They're LA Rams.
26: How?
21: Because they win. They treat their players amazingly. They go all in for their players. They pay their players. They have ridiculous facilities. And they have a head coach that everybody wants to play for.
26: How are they the best organization? I don't know how you got to that league.
6: Yeah,
26: how they're the
6: I'm
26: best organization in sport.
21: No, in the NFL.
26: Yeah, I don't know how you got to that leap.
21: Who's better organizationally?
26: Seattle Seahawks in their same division.
6: Correct.
21: I here's why I would say no. Who's going to be in charge of that team? They're selling the team. I don't know who's in charge of it. I don't know who owns it. I don't. I think the Rams are in an unbelievable position right now, and they continue to go all in every single year. I think they are the envy of every fan base right now.
6: Not unless they win.
26: That's what I was thinking about. Like, this is a situation now where I'm starting to workshop this.
6: Let's hear it.
26: The Browns have a better chance of winning this trade than the Rams do.
6: Go on.
26: I know it's wild to think of it in these terms because how could you ever bet on Cleveland doing right by all of these draft picks? But if you look at their drafts the last couple of years, they've hit on a lot of picks, mm-hmm. right? You said it yourself earlier in the show, Smalls. The Deshaun Watson trade is what has undermined all of the good work that the Cleveland front office has done over the last half decade. It's marred this franchise. But there are some good players in there. And now you're adding to the coffers to the tune of having 11 draft picks in 2027 in what will be a quarterback-rich draft. And the biggest riddle for this team to solve has been the quarterback room and stabilizing that position. Mm-hmm. They'll have all the ammunition they'll ever need in order to do that in 2027. The win for the Cleveland Browns is finding a franchise quarterback. That, to me, is what would make the Miles Garrett trade successful. There are so many different pathways that Cleveland has in order to do that with the ammunition, with the picks that they've acquired. for the LA Rams, the only way they win this trade is if they win a Super Bowl with Matt Stafford as their quarterback, if they win another one. Mm-hmm. That is the only pathway. Right now, they're the odds-on favorite. Kansas City aside, when's the last time the preseason odds-on favorite won the Super Bowl? It's been a minute. Mm-hmm. So all I'm simply saying is the pathway for LA to win this trade is really, really narrow. The pathway for Cleveland to win this trade is really, really wide.
6: Yeah. This time last year, we're praising the Packers for going out and getting Micah Parsons. A year later, can we say that that trade was a bona fide success? The Bears beat them in the playoffs. He was injured, and they had a terrible slide after he was injured to end the season.
26: Yep.
6: So they pushed the chips in, and I commend them for doing it.
26: Yep.
6: And the jury's still out. It could end up being an amazing trade. The Packers could win a Super Bowl. But until that happens, until it comes to fruition,
26: you can't definitively say that. Exactly.
6: And I kind of love that this is happening with the Rams because this is a very high-stakes poker game that they're playing. And it's causing the rest of the league to think, how can we level up to match them? But also for us, it's going to be fun because the stakes are as high as they can possibly be. You make this move to win now. And if you don't, stinks.
21: Yeah, I think
6: it's going to be fun to watch.
21: It's one of these deals where you can legit make the argument that everyone involved won. You can make the argument today that everyone involved won, but there's one huge difference between your Packers, Micah Parsons, Rams, Myles Garrett comp. The big difference is one team is Matthew Stafford, the other team is Jordan Love. And there's a gap between those guys.
6: Well, you know what's similar about both of them? Neither one won the Super Bowl last year.
21: Well, right. Matthew Stafford has won
26: Neither one of them won a division either.
21: Matthew Stafford has won a Super Bowl. Matthew Stafford has won an MVP now. Jordan Love has never won a division, never been to the Super Bowl, thus never won a Super Bowl. So if we're going to say who I have more faith in or who somebody has more faith in the comp, which I think is a fair comp, I'd say the Rams. I also think this is what the Browns should have done a year ago. And I think your biggest hypothetical win for the Browns, if you want to say the Browns won this trade, which I think is totally reasonable, they run up the score on the win. Right now, let's just say they won 17-10. I'm making this up, right? Okay. In a football game. They would be 34-10 winners if Shador is their franchise quarterback and they have two first-rounders next year and neither one has to be used on a quarterback. You then run up the score. Because if you have found your franchise quarterback already and you're basically paying him in NFL terms $10 an hour, oh boy, then you really won this deal. Because then you have so many options in a year as to what to do with those picks. And you also have Jared Verse on a controlled contract.
26: Who could be an all-pro?
21: Jared Verse.
26: He could be an all-pro. Like that's the part that we can't gloss over.
21: But I think you
26: Jared Verse is not just a throw-in with this deal. Jared Verse is third in pressures since he came into the league in 2024. Do you know who he's behind? Myles Garrett and Micah Parsons. That's the list.
21: He's a great player.
26: Like he has all pro potential. So, like, we're talking about if Shador Sanders ends up being your franchise quarterback, you could go into the 2027 draft without needing the top two most valuable positions in all of football, which is quarterback and edge rusher.
21: And you have a left tackle you just drafted in the first round this year. I'm not arguing that. That's why I have the non-hot take sports radio take here. I'm just going to be honest. Like, I think both teams made a smart move yesterday.
26: Yeah, but it's only a win for the Rams if they win the Super Bowl, period. If they don't win the Super Bowl, it's not a win.
21: But to be in a position as a team, to be Super Bowl or bust with the Super Bowl in your stadium is one hell of a position to be in. It's worth the risk.
6: It's worth the risk, but it needs to pay off.
21: Yeah.
26: Yeah, and if it doesn't pay off, it deserves all the criticism in the world.
21: We're Unsportsmanlike, presented by Progressive Insurance.
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33: I'm going old school, and I've got Jim Harbaugh.
34: Wow. Oh, I do not agree with this. Jim Harbaugh's not even on my list.
33: Wow. Yeah. Not a top 10 coach? Oh, my gosh.
34: I think this is probably going to look stupid because Mike McDaniel's going to show up and the Chargers offense is going to be awesome, and Harbaugh's going to get all the credit for it. When you have a coach who's like the CEO type, it raises

0: So if I get your money right, we are on Sportsmanlike. She is the lovely Michelle Smallman.
1: Yep.
0: Had to do the wind up.
1: Thank you.
0: Love the fit, by the way.
1: Thank you.
0: He is the hoodie Evan Cohen in a blazer. I don't know. You wear blazers more than hoodies, so we might have to rework the nickname.
1: Ooh,
0: the
1: is blazer? He out
0: on? The blazer?
1: Is he subliminally separating himself from Belichick?
0: Maybe a little bit. Oh. Maybe a little bit. And I am the resident Super Bowl champ. Let's get to it without the pomp and circumstance. This is a list that was inspired by Stu Holden coming on our show yesterday, talking soccer. Lamine Yamal, and his release buyout price tag of 1 billion euros, which is absolutely insane. FC Barcelona has a ridiculous buyout tag on him. And so it got me to thinking, who are the sports figures that teams should pay $1 billion for? Who are the players that you would invest $1 billion in right now? Of course, age is going to factor in. So keep that in mind as I work through the list. Pat Costello, if you will.
2: Number 5.
0: Cooper Flagg. Mm. Flagg had a historic rookie season, averaging 21 points per game, 6.7 rebounds, 4.5 assists. He and Michael Jordan are the only two rookies to lead their teams in points, rebounds, assists, and steals in the last 50 years. Those accolades and statistics put him on an all-time path. Brian Windhorst said that he rated Cooper slightly behind Wimby as a prospect and that he sees a lot of LeBron in the 19-year-old in terms of how they control the game on both ends of the court. Cooper Flagg checking in on 5th on my list.
3: Yeah, I mean, I think they've already paid almost $500 million to get rid of people around him, basically. And the money they've paid out probably for Jason Kidd and Nico Harrison and the Luka trade and all this stuff to basically, and obviously that was before Cooper, but yeah, he is their franchise. They seemingly are willing to pay out as much money as possible to support him, which would indicate another team in this hypothetical paying out $1 gazillion to get a guy like Cooper Flagg, face of the franchise.
0: Next,
2: number 4.
0: Caitlin Clark. Good one. Since entering the league as the top pick in 2024, the Indiana Fever have become the WNBA's equivalent of the Beatles. Everywhere Clark goes, eyes follow. The Fever have set WNBA viewership records, consistently selling out Gainbridge Fieldhouse and prompt some opponents to move their games to larger capacity NBA arenas. According to Sportico, the Fever are worth $560 million, which is a quantum leap from the $90 million valuation of the team prior to drafting Caitlin Clark. Ooh. That's a 522% increase, boys and girls. And there's the new WNBA CBA, where the salary cap spiked from $1.5 million to $7 million a year. League minimum for players has jumped from $76,000 to $270,000, all driven by a new 11-year media rights deal for the W that was signed in 2024, coincidentally, to the tune of $2.2 billion. Caitlin Clark checking in as 4th. On my list of sports figures that I would pay $1 billion for.
1: You know how they say a high tide lifts all boats? Mm-hmm. Caitlin Clark is the tide.
0: Yes.
1: She has lifted all the boats.
0: Yeah.
1: All the boats.
0: She is the moon. She is the ocean. She's the tide. She's everything.
1: She's the tide. I'm glad that she's on this list because I feel like because of the injury and her easing her way back in, we have not spoken about Caitlin Clark in the same manner in which we had in years past. But she's an absolute phenomenon and a moneymaker. If you're going to invest in a player in a big, big way, she obviously is going to put butts in seats.
0: Next.
2: Number 3.
0: Lamine Yamal. Considered the best player in La Liga, the 18-year-old winger of FC Barcelona finished 2nd in the Ballon d'Or voting last year and could jump frontrunner Harry Kane to win this year's award. This season, Yamal has put up 27 goals plus assists, and on a per 90 basis, he is averaging 0.95 non-penalty goals and assists, the best rate in La Liga. Compared to the likes of Neymar and Messi, over the past 10 seasons across the top 5 leagues in Europe, the top 10 individual seasons for usage rate, Neymar 7 times, Messi 2 times, and Yamal this season. The main difference? The youngest either Messi or Neymar were in any of those seasons was 24. Neymar's final year with Barcelona. Yamal has another 6 years before he becomes the same age as those two when you're comparing the usage rates. Lamine Yamal checking in on 3rd on my list of athletes that I would pay $1 billion for.
3: I'm glad you pointed this guy out, because I'm not going to

0: here and argue about him because I don't have a feel for him, and this is what's amazing about the World Cup.
1: But Nuno does.
0: No, but this is what's amazing about the World Cup is that we are about to embark in learning about so many great athletes that are going to be icons in sports and in their countries, and it's not just the United States team, which obviously we'll root for the United States team, but like I'm not going to just be all in on the United States team. This guy I want to be in. I want to know what happens with Messi and Neymar in terms of how late they are in their careers, right? This is what to me is fascinating about this. It's the biggest sporting event in the world, and if you have an 18-year-old who was born in 2007 that has basically a $1 billion buyout, you know how good this guy must be? I can't wait to watch it. Very into the World Cup starting June 11th, as obviously it's going to be a huge topic of conversation here coming up.
1: Next, number two, Shohei Ohtani. The single greatest baseball talent of our lifetime. We've never seen a player that could lead the league in strikeouts and or home runs in any given season. Charter member of the 50-50 club. As a hitter, he's a four-time MVP, five-time All-Star, two home run titles, Rookie of the Year, and four-time Silver Slugger. As a pitcher this season, 5-2 record across nine starts, 55 innings pitched, 0.82 ERA, 0.818 whip, and 10 strikeouts per nine innings. Also, throw in back-to-back World Series champion for good measure. The show is baseball's big ticket with a $700 million price tag. He's must-watch, especially when he's on the mound. Ohtani earns $100 million additionally in endorsements annually, which is currently more than the cash payroll of the Marlins, Guardians, Rays, and White Sox. Shohei Ohtani, athletes that I would pay $1 billion for, and the Dodgers and his endorsers are literally doing just that.
2: They are indeed. I'm assuming that he's number two on this list because in about a month he'll be 32 years old, and you said age plays a factor in this, right? Because from every angle you look at it, Shohei Ohtani is worth the $1 billion buyout. His value is tremendous. He obviously plays multiple positions and positions of impact. The endorsements are there. He is a spectacle unto himself.
0: Very quickly on this, what's interesting about this list so far is while people hear $1 billion and they rightfully like, oh my God, nobody's paying $1 billion. Three of the four athletes that you have brought up actually have valuations that would indicate close to $1 billion. The Caitlin Clark franchise valuation for the Fever going up basically $500 million. If you assume growth for her, you have to then assume growth for the franchise valuation. Yamal has a $1 billion buyout, and Ohtani's salary is $700 million, and then you bring in the endorsements. So three of these athletes are basically hovering around $1 billion as it is right now if you're going to project logical increases moving forward.
1: Yeah. And this next one will certainly be a $1 billion athlete at some point in his career. Number one on my list.
3: Number one.
1: Victor Wembanyama, the fifth youngest player to earn first-team All-NBA honors. He's in line to sign a five-year rookie max extension this offseason that has a max value of $301 million. The 22-year-old Wembanyama is the fifth defensive player of the year to lead their team in scoring entering the NBA Finals. He's the second player in NBA history to lead his team in points per game and rebounds per game entering the NBA Finals in their first career postseason, joining Elgin Baylor. He's the youngest player in NBA history to lead his team in points per game and rebounding per game entering the NBA Finals, surpassing Tim Duncan. He is the fourth youngest All-NBA player all time to reach the NBA Finals. He's 7'4 with guard movement skills. Of course, he's the reigning defensive player of the year. We've never seen anything like him. The most unstoppable force in basketball on both ends of the court. Victor Wembanyama, the number one athlete that I would pay $1 billion for. So there's the list. Athletes that I would pay a billy for. Wemby number one. Ohtani number two. Lamine Yamal number three. Caitlin Clark, number four. Cooper Flagg, number five. Smalls, you are my accountability partner. Any objections, any omissions?
2: No objections, no omissions. Just one observation. No NFL players on this list.
1: No.
2: And when you think about how they are trying to expand the sport globally, a lot of these athletes that you have on this list certainly have a global reach.
0: Well, there were certainly some NFL players in the news yesterday. Adam Schefter, senior NFL insider, will join us in studio to discuss next. We're on Sportsmanlike, presented by Progressive Insurance.
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1: I had somebody yesterday texting Mike Trout, hey, could the Eagles trade for Micah Parsons? 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
3: How is his job security?
4: Well, I think when you don't win, those things get called into question. I got to take this. Bye-bye.
0: Adam Schefter on Unsportsmanlike.
5: 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Schefty in studio with us today before get up at 8 a.m. Eastern. Always love having Adam in studio with us. All right, tons to talk about. How did the Myles Garrett to L.A. trade go down? How did it happen?
6: Well, if you want to be really honest, it goes back to 2022.
7: What?
5: Wow.
6: That is how long the Rams have been after Myles Garrett. They've called the Browns on a regular basis all that time.
3: So right after they won the Super Bowl in L.A.
6: Correct. And remember all the conversation and trade speculation about the Rams trading for Brian Burns when he was in Carolina? Yep. There were stories about that.
3: 2-1, yeah.
6: Brian Burns was the guy that they were turning to when they couldn't get Myles Garrett year after year. And the conversations for Myles Garrett continued on and on. And not only did they continue on and on, but then in March, late March this year, I remember getting a call from a very smart team executive, and I talk about this in my podcast this week, and he said, did you see that Myles Garrett reworked his contract and pushed back the option bonus payments from late March, the 15th day of the league year, to the week before the regular season begins? Now, what that means to people is that rather than the Browns paying the money at the start of the league year where they've paid the money, it's on their cap, they push it back to later. So it gives them an entire offseason, if they ever wanted to trade him, which they didn't, to trade him and have the other team absorb the costs on his contract. This team called me in late March and they said, Myles Garrett reworked his contract. He pushed back the option bonus payments. He's being traded. Couldn't have been more matter-of-fact about it. I said, really? A second team called. Myles Garrett is being traded. I called the Browns. I speak to two people there. They could not have been more adamant that he's not being traded. We are not trading Myles Garrett.
7: Hmm.
6: Okay? Like, they were steadfast. The Rams continued to call. And as they kept calling and offering more and more picks, it wasn't going very far. But then they included Jared Verse. And when they included Jared Verse, that changed everything. Because the Browns loved Jared Verse, and they viewed Jared Verse as a replacement, a suitable replacement for Myles Garrett. No, he's not Myles Garrett. Nobody is. Myles Garrett is the best defensive player in football, maybe the best player in football. But Jared Verse is 5 years younger. Jared Verse, for the time being, is cheaper. Jared Verse, born in Dayton, Ohio, goes back to Ohio. And then you get Jared Verse and all the other picks. When Jared Verse's name came up and the Rams didn't want to include him. And when the Rams finally agreed to do it, that's when it kind of went next level. That's when it got interesting. And that's when the deal ultimately got done.
3: Schefty, drilling down on the Jared Verse point, knowing that they could potentially include him down the road when it comes to trade proposals given to the Cleveland Browns, did the LA Rams know that they were going to trade for Myles Garrett prior to drafting Ty Simpson with the 13th overall pick?
6: They knew they were trying to trade for him. And the selection of Ty Simpson made it such that it made it easier to trade for Myles Garrett because they felt like, we now have our quarterback. We don't have to worry about our 1-27. We're not going to be in the quarterback market. We believe we've drafted our quarterback of the future. With the quarterback of the future now in the fold, we can roll the dice with our one if we want to do that. And that's ultimately what they decided to do. And I'm going to tell you the other thing that also should not be discounted at all here. If we go back to the single most important play of the NFL season last year, the single most important play may have been the two-point conversion on Thursday Night Football in Week 16 when Zach Charbonnet recovered that play in the end zone that won the game for the Seahawks, won them the division, won them home field, and consequently, you can make the argument, helped them win the Super Bowl. If Zach Charbonnet doesn't recover that fumble in the end zone, they don't win that game. They don't win the division. They don't have home field. And I'm going to say right now, they probably don't win the Super Bowl. But because the Rams challenged the Seahawks so much, and because the Rams felt like they were every bit as good as Seattle, and because they didn't have the ending that they wanted, I think that that made them even more aggressive this offseason and resulted in them trading for Myles Garrett and Trent McDuffie and signing Jalen Watkins and making the moves they did.
7: And the Super Bowl's in their building this year.
6: And the Super Bowl's in their building this year.
7: Adam, how much of a direct through line is this Myles Garrett trade to the Deshaun Watson deal? Because the Browns still don't have their quarterback. And you have Myles Garrett in the fold, and you're not winning games with him. Mm-hmm. And you need to figure out who your quarterback of the present and the future is going to be. But what's the connectivity there?
6: I think there's a lot. I think that that's and that's what's so great about this one trade, is there are so many elements about it that are so interesting. Mm-hmm. Like, you could look at it from the Rams' perspective. You could look at it from the Browns' perspective. You could look at it from Myles Garrett's perspective. You could look at it from Jared Verse's perspective. You could look at it from the NFC West perspective, the NFL perspective, the broadcast perspective. The NFL, the Rams are on 7 primetime games this year. Did the NFL know something that they were getting Myles Garrett? Like, how did that happen? Like, there are so many elements to look at. And when a trade like this happens, one of the first people that called me was that executive. He goes, I told you in March this was happening. I'm like, you did. You were right. What was the initial question, Michelle?
7: Deshaun Watson, the connectivity. Like, can we look at Myles Garrett?
6: One of the elements in a trade, right? Yeah. There's so many that I'm lost in them. The Browns now are one of two teams to have multiple first-round draft picks in the draft that everybody can't wait for in Washington in the spring. So in a draft that's loaded with quarterbacks, the Browns and the Jets, both with the need at the position, potentially, both are armed with multiple ones. The Jets have 3 ones, the Browns 2. Mm-hmm. Now, the Rams one may be a late one, but it's still a one.
3: Yep.
6: It's still a one. Mm-hmm. They've got 2 ones. And so not only do they have the 2 ones, but they have an extra 2 in 28 and an extra 3 in 29. And there's some facts there. Let me see if I get them while we're talking here. Where they have all this draft pick ammunition. I think they have, in the next 3 drafts, 12 picks in the first 3 rounds. I think that's right.
3: Mm-hmm.
6: And so, if there's a quarterback that they want, hello, Arch Manning, they're going to be armed with some capability to try to go get him. And we'll see how it works. So, that's why you get Verse, the player you love, and you get 3 picks. So, okay, yeah, we don't want to trade the best player in football, but first of all, I'm not sure that he wants to be here. Mm-hmm. He's been pretty vocal about that. He's 30 years old. Doesn't it make sense to move on when you have a package this enticing? And that's what happened.
5: Shefty, is Aaron Donald going to play football for the Rams?
6: Great question. we had this conversation at breakfast this morning. I've been in the business for 37 years, and I go back to that conversation with that executive who said that he's getting traded, and the Browns are like, no. So I spoke to the Rams yesterday. I'm like, Aaron Donald. They're like, can't afford him. We're out of money. Don't have any more money left. Like, we're already over budget here. Not going to happen. And if Aaron Donald wants to take a bunch of incentives, we'd love to have him, but not practical, not realistic. Okay. Another team. I said, what? They said, are the Rams going to sign Aaron Donald? I said, you tell me. They say, you could always find more money.
3: Yes.
5: Feels like one of those Rudy situations where everybody comes into Les Snead's office, puts their jersey down, says for Aaron Donald, everyone reworks their contract to get Aaron Donald.
6: I don't know about that, but I'll just say this.
5: Aaron Donald, not take less, rework. Totally different.
6: Aaron Donald was posting videos yesterday.
7: Yeah.
6: I'll say this. I'm not expecting it. I don't think it will happen. The Rams don't think it will happen, but I don't rule anything out. And I leave that door open. I'm not telling it's going to happen, but I think it's open.
5: So are the Rams done then? Or is there more?
6: Well, I don't know how much more they can do. Like, let's keep in mind here. They traded 1 first-round pick for Myles Garrett. They traded another first-round pick for Trent McDuffie. They made Trent McDuffie the highest-paid cornerback in the game. Myles Garrett is going to rework his contract. It's going to be the same contract. He's going to move around numbers, by the way. Could have asked for more money to make it more favorable and more advantageous and easier for him to be. They're not going to take more money, but he's going to rework the deal to be more cap-friendly the next 2 years for the Rams.
3: Shefty, who are the teams that missed out on trading for Myles Garrett?
6: 30 other teams. Some of them were pissed off that they didn't even know it was happening, that the Browns didn't give them a chance to at least jump in. But again, I think it comes back to the fact that the Rams were after him since 2022 and that the Rams love Jared Verse.
3: So no
6: the Rams had the Rams had the chip in this, or the chips, as they pursue their own chip, that could make this happen and did make it happen.
3: So there were no other teams that made offers to...
6: I don't know if there's anybody that made any offers. I know there were no substantive talks with any other teams.
7: Is there a ripple effect from this? Because the Rams obviously were Super Bowl contenders to begin with. They made a bunch of great moves this offseason. Now they add Myles Garrett. Do you think there'll be a ripple effect, specifically in the NFC, to try to keep up with them?
6: Well, I thought about yesterday morning if I were sitting around lunch and all of a sudden you get the alert, the ESPN alert, that Myles Garrett's in Los Angeles. What was Kyle Shanahan's reaction? What was Mike McDonald's reaction? What was Mike LaFleur and Monty Ossenfort's reaction in Arizona? Like, what did they think when they found out that this demon of a defensive end is coming into their division to wreak havoc? Like, Trent Williams had a bad day yesterday. Right? Charles Cross had a bad day at the left tackles in the NFC West. They had a bad day yesterday when they heard that this was happening.
7: You know who had a good day? Joe Burrow, Lamar Jackson.
6: Oh, yeah, you're right. And that's what I'm saying. Like, there's so many ways to look at it. You can just keep going on and on. It's fascinating, I think, to just examine all the ways that this is. And I'll tell you something else that's interesting as we watch some Myles Garrett highlights there. In talking to the Rams about it, like, they knew how great Myles Garrett was. They were willing to trade one of their best young players and three picks. I said, how much tape did you watch of him? They said they put on every play he played last year. And they said, and what stood out was, he's better than we thought.
7: Oh, my gosh.
6: He's better than we thought. I'm like, better than... They're like, 20 of his 23 sacks, and you would understand this much more than I would, Chris, 20 of his 23 sacks came from a four-man rush.
3: Yep.
6: That's what they said. And came in Cleveland when... The Browns are rarely playing with a lead, and the other team has to throw the football. And he's the guy that they have to worry about. So the Rams are quite excited to have this guy.
5: We're talking with Adam Schefter, of course, joining the show, brought to us by ZipRecruiter. You'll see him on Get Up at 8 a.m. Eastern. His podcast, wherever podcasts are found, goes in-depth on all of this stuff with the trades, although he's done it here, and he's been amazing at this. Let's go to the other trade made yesterday. When it was announced yesterday, A.J. Brown to New England, when was it actually made?
6: Well, I think the framework was put into place weeks ago. We said in our pre-draft column, right? Yeah. It was the week of the draft, expected to be traded to New England. Two sides will reconvene on June 1st. It's basically what happened. No surprise there. They had to finalize and formalize the deal that they had discussed. But the Patriots knew that the Eagles wanted to trade him. The Eagles knew the Patriots were interested in reuniting A.J. Brown with Mike Vrabel. It was just a question of going in yesterday, making the official phone calls, getting the paperwork processed, and making the deal formal. So it was put into place weeks ago. And what's also interesting is that the only two teams that were really in on A.J. Brown during the offseason, the two teams were the Patriots and
5: the Rams.
6: The Rams. Mm. And the Rams, in March, thought about it, debating whether to do it, and decided, you know what, let's pool our resources elsewhere. So that meant going after Trent McDuffie. That meant continuing their pursuit of Myles Garrett. And when the Rams backed out in March, that really led to the day yesterday that unfolded the way it did.
3: Are the Eagles done when it comes to moves that they're going to make this offseason? Are they in the market to trade for any help the rest of the summer?
6: Again, the Eagles, the great part about the A.J. Brown trade for the Eagles was it freed up over $30 million. Which the Eagles have already begun to spend by trading for Jonathan Grenard on day two of the NFL draft. Jonathan Grenard's been a great pass rusher.
3: Yes.
6: Not only that, but the Eagles have to pay all their own players. They have to pay Jalen Carter and Nolan Smith and Cooper DeJean eventually and Quinyon Mitchell. So there are a lot of players that they have to pay. So you can't just all of a sudden start making moves for a player that's really expensive. I don't even know who you want that's out there.
3: I'm just asking. Yeah. Because Howie Roseman always trades for players. Like, he always does that.
7: And they were in on Michael last
3: before the trade deadline, he's always making a move. So
6: they
3: that's,
6: were.
5: I'll give you a name, Max Crosby.
7: Max Crosby. That's where our minds go.
6: Again, I don't think Max Crosby's getting traded. I don't. But look, I didn't think Myles Garrett was going to get traded, and he did. So I defied the statements from smarter people than me and paid the price for it.
7: Adam, was this move by Philly indicative of how untenable it had gotten with A.J. Brown in the building, or in their faith in Jalen Hurts to succeed without him? Or maybe option C, a little bit of both.
6: I just think sometimes in a relationship, it comes time for both sides to move on. That's what that was. Like, I think A.J. Brown clearly wanted to move on and had wanted to move on for a little bit of time. The Eagles recognized that as great as A.J. Brown is, that they were better off moving on. So they broke up. I mean, that's really what the deal is, right? Rather than stay together and force it, each side went its own way, and probably each will thrive without the other.
5: Shefty, I got to go back to something, because you've said this now multiple times, and I'm very confused by this. You keep saying the Browns didn't want to trade Myles Garrett.
6: Yeah.
5: Why? Why did they not want to trade? Myles Garrett kept telling them, I don't want to be here. CeCe and I asked you, how many weeks, really since the Super Bowl, we've asked you every week about Myles Garrett, because all actions over words, with the Windy statement. All of Myles Garrett's actions, moving the money around. CeCe said, I wouldn't let an NFL team go one day without paying me money that they owed me. He never met the head coach of the team.
6: That was weird.
3: Oh, and the trade demand that he had last year
5: ago.
3: They gave him $40 million a year.
5: And that wasn't just Adam Schefter's reporting. That was a statement he put out. I don't want to say I don't believe the Browns. I don't understand how the Browns are going to tell me or tell you they didn't want to trade him.
6: Well, I think they didn't want to trade him because when you look at the Cleveland Browns, he is as good a player, a generational player, as they've had in a long time. I mean, Joe Thomas was that, but Joe Thomas was an offensive tackle. Myles Garrett was the defensive player of the year. He was the reason that you watched the Cleveland Browns last year. If you took Myles Garrett off that team, were you watching that team last year?
5: But they're bad no matter what.
6: But I'm just telling you, he's that great, and they knew he was that. So when you don't want to trade somebody, you don't want to trade him because he's an incredible player. It's just that simple. Like, you could look into it for some hidden meaning, right? But here's the other thing. When you look back at it, probably they didn't want to trade him. They were being honest. Absolutely. I do believe them. Mm-hmm. But they also knew that they had to have options that if they got an offer they couldn't turn down, as they did, that they would be ready to move on. And you can't just say anything else to me and anybody else that asks other than, we're not trading the guy. We're not going to, which is what they said. They stuck by that. The moment you say, yeah, we're listening, maybe you're giving him hope. Maybe you're creating a situation where if you don't trade him, it's going to be hard for him to come back from that. Maybe you're lowering his value. There are a lot of things that go into the hardline stance that they took, which probably was the right thing to do in hindsight.
3: Yes.
5: Shefty, amazing. Thank you so much. This was unbelievable. Adam Schefter will be on Get Up at 8 a.m. Eastern. 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
12: 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They draft a kid who they think is the next guy, Jalen Watson as well. The Rams just added Myles Garrett, a walking bat suit. They threw up the signal.
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1: Wait, are we not doing I'm Over It?
2: This is the music.
3: I'm Over It.
1: But we didn't do the intro.
4: We don't have time for the intro.
1: I'm Over It, then Shefty Draft. Go ahead.
2: We really only have time for one today, so it's just to make fun of Michelle Smallman, because, Michelle, congratulations to you. You pled yourself.
3: Mm. How?
2: Because in October of 2024, you started the Free Myles Garrett movement.
3: Yeah.
2: You successfully freed him right into L.A.'s hands.
3: Oh, no, I did.
4: Wow, yes.
2: Michelle caused Myles Garrett to end up on her mortal enemies team.
3: Oh, my gosh. You pulled the receipts. I did play myself.
4: Yeah, you said you were going to shock.
3: Or did I? Because if they don't win, this is going to be my greatest joy. You push all the chips in, big time gamble, and you don't win. In my perfect scenario.
2: Wait. So if they don't win, it's a big problem. But if the Packers don't win, it's totally fine, even though they went all in too?
3: I didn't say that.
4: Rams have
3: don't
4: a 38-year-old quarterback, right, Pat? That has to matter.
2: I mean, both are all in.
3: Yes.
1: No, there's no team all in like the Rams.
3: Yeah, I mean,
1: they're on another level of all
3: totally.
1: In.
3: Totally. They made a lot of moves this offseason.
1: So yeah. Jerry Jones wants a definition of all in. This is all in.
5: Are the Eagles not all in? Did they traded a wide receiver that helped them win a Super Bowl? Are they not all in? For the betterment of their QB.
1: No, I'm just saying, if you're doing the all-in rankings, who's the most all-in, you could say the Eagles are all-in.
4: The Eagles are all-in. Yeah.
1: But the Rams, they're not as all-in as the Rams. The Rams are one of the most all-in teams we may have ever seen.
4: The Rams got a mortgage on a mortgage when you look at all the draft picks traded away.
1: When we were growing up, I don't remember the year. There was a year with the Niners. Remember when they got Ricky Jackson, Charles Mann?
4: 95.
1: They got all these guys. Dion, I think.
4: Yeah, Dion was on that team. That was 94, like, I think it was. 94.
1: That was the most 94. All-in successful team that I had seen in my lifetime.
4: They smoked the Chargers in the Super Bowl.
1: Unbelievable. Yeah, that.
2: Well, this is all your fault, Michelle. Way to go.
3: I cannot believe I wanted to start the Free Myles Garrett campaign and he ends up with the Rams.
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1: It is time now for the Adam Schefter Reaction Draft. Oof. There is a lot to pick from. If you missed any of Schefter, I know we always say this and we always mean it, but like, I feel like today is a little bit extra. 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
3: Yeah.
1: But today there was an element of storytelling with Schefty that was Windy-like, honestly, in the way that he goes about it. And Schefty is a huge Windy fan. But the behind the scenes, it's out already on social, at Unsports ESPN. The behind the scenes, the Myles Garrett trade was amazing from Adam Schefter.
4: Yes.
1: 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It's our job to now draft the most interesting things that Adam said with us. Smalls, kick us off.
3: With the first pick in the Adam Schefter topic draft, and boy, was this a deep draft today. Oh, yeah. I select the fact that the Rams have been pursuing Myles Garrett since 2022. That they have been calling the Browns on Myles Garrett since 2022, and that this deal only got done because the Rams decided to add Jared Verse to the mix.
1: Let's talk about what that means. Cece, to your knowledge, when Adam tells us that a team is calling another team for the better part of the last 4 years, What is that, just checking in every week? Like, hey, Andrew, it's Les. Just checking. Any chance of moving Miles? Like, is it making an offer? Is it making small talk about others? Andrew isn't Barry, Les isn't Snead, Browns and Rams, respectively. What is that exactly?
4: It's the Rams stalking the Cleveland Browns trying to get Myles Garrett.
1: But it was worth it. It was a worthy stalk, I guess.
4: I guess they warmed down. I guess that happens.
3: Damn, fine.
4: I'll go out on a date with
3: you. I'll do it. Fine. My God. Better be an expensive restaurant, though.
4: Oh, it is. It is. $40 million a year. Yeah. First round draft pick, second round draft pick, third round draft pick, former first round draft pick, and a player that won Defensive Rookie of the Year. It's an expensive restaurant.
3: And Cleveland's like, I don't have anything else going on. Yeah. I'm bored. Fine, I'll go.
4: I gotta eat.
3: Let me take this filet to go.
1: So that's literally what it was?
4: Yes.
3: Warm down.
4: All right, don't overcomplicate it. That's it.
1: No, it just... You know what?
3: It's like sending flowers every week.
4: Yeah.
1: You know what? If you're these LA teams are really good at that, because obviously Rob Pelinka did that with Nico Harrison and Luka.
4: Yeah.
1: Like, if that's where it start with a no, like, just keep going. In sports terms,
4: Cleveland is trying to find their missed right when it comes to the quarterback situation, and they're using a date with Myles Garrett, trading him to the LA Rams to do it.
1: No question. All right, CeCe, you're
3: up. Saving up for the ring.
4: Yeah, they are. They've been saving a long time for a ring in Cleveland.
3: Better be a big rock.
4: All right, so my number one pick in the Adam Schefter draft. The urgency to trade for Myles Garrett came from the Rams losing two of the three matchups to their division rival, Seattle Seahawks, who they think they are every bit as good at. But in the final two games, the final regular season game and then the NFC Championship game, those games, Seattle combined for 69 total points. And the LA Rams wanted to add to the defensive side of the ball so they would not have to be in shootouts with the reigning defending Super Bowl champs.
1: Do you agree with Adam's assessment when he said if the Rams beat the Seahawks that night, the Seahawks don't have home field, the Seahawks are not Super Bowl champs?
4: That's a hypothetical we'll never be able to prove. I'm not going to take away a championship from Seattle.
3: They earned it.
4: They earned it.
1: Period. All right, well, by the way, just one quick thing. There were four teams.
4: They almost won in L.A. Sam Darnold had four turnovers, and they still almost won that game. They came a field goal away from beating their ass then, too. So
1: there were four teams that made deals yesterday. We talked about them all with Adam. 888-SAY-ESPN, 888-729-3776. Which team had the best day? Browns, Rams, Patriots, Eagles. We will answer that coming up. Get your phone calls in on that as well. Which team had the best day yesterday? Because we talked about all four of them with Adam. All right, third pick. This is not me saying I don't believe Adam. I just don't believe the Cleveland Browns when they say they didn't want to trade Myles Garrett. I just don't believe them. Why are you altering the contract to make it easier to trade someone if you're not interested in getting bowled over for that trade, for an offer? CeCe, we have been saying this over and over and over and over again that it was so obvious that they were going to trade Myles Garrett. And yet everyone wanted to deny it and hate on us for the idea of them trading Myles Garrett. They made it easier for a team to say, here, we'll do this. With this is really Jared Verse. Now we learn the edge rusher from the Rams, first round pick out of FSU, that we learned that that's the this, but they made it easier for them to trade the guy. You cannot sit here and tell me that if you know what? If you don't want to trade him, don't adjust the contract to make it easier to trade him. Make it harder. Make it harder. Seriously, like, make it harder to do that. That's what you have to do. I don't like, there are things in life that people don't want to do. Like, I got to stay away from that. What can I do to make sure I stay away from this? Right? This person keeps calling me. They're bad in my life. I got to change my phone number. You don't then give them your new phone number. Right? You can't tell me you don't want to trade him and then make it easier for you to trade him. You then should have come up with a contract that says, we can't take the temptation anyway. We're going to actually make it harder to trade him. We're going to rework his deal where it's so awful for us to trade him, it would crush the franchise even more than we've already been crushed. I'm sorry. They can tell me whatever they want. I do not believe them. That's my pick. The Browns didn't want to trade Myles. Give me a break. Can you imagine that?
4: Why would they restructure? Yeah, I'm with you 1,000%. They restructured the deal so they could trade it.
1: Have you ever changed your phone number? No, you haven't. You've had the same one since high school. We've talked about this. I've
4: gotten rid of phone numbers.
1: Okay. Why? Because you don't want somebody who has it to call you.
4: Right.
1: So when you have the new one, do you then say to that person, here's the new number?
4: Nah. There's a reason why they had a
1: That's the
4: number.
1: Point.
2: Or, Evan, you can just tell them, stop calling me because this ain't happening.
4: Nah, that don't work, Nuno.
2: Well, then you get a restraining
4: stop
2: order
4: calling me, don't
2: like
4: worry.
2: The Brown shitty guy.
4: Nuno, stop calling me does not work. You got to change the number or get rid of the phone.
2: Or you should have gotten a restraining order like the Brown should have gotten. By the way, for our pick, A, Cleveland, we were right. So you're welcome.
1: Yeah.
2: But B, you're welcome. But more importantly is the fact that how angry the other teams around the league were that they weren't involved in this. That just means you guys weren't doing your job.
1: That's right.
3: Good point, Nuno.
1: That's right.
4: That's a great point, Nuno.
1: So what am I writing down? Other 30 teams is your pick, basically?
3: essentially.
1: Yeah, because that's what Adam said. The other 30 teams. When I think you asked DC who lost out.
4: Yeah.
1: In my head, if I was going to bet on Adam's answer, I was waiting for the Eagles thing.
4: Yeah, but Adam made the point that I was trying to allude to earlier, which is nobody else had Jared Verse.
3: Yeah.
4: Like, Jared Verse is third in the league in pressures since he came in the league in 2024 behind Myles Garrett and Micah Parsons.
3: Right.
1: But the Browns didn't want to trade him, though.
3: But
4: Jared Verse is a defensive rookie of the year.
3: In addition to the picks, you get a young, excellent player
4: who's on team control for two seasons plus the fifth year option. And if you want to take it even further than that, the franchise tag.
3: So they had something that the Browns coveted.
4: Yes.
1: 888-SAY-ESPN, 888-729-3776 is your telephone number to join the show. Who won the day yesterday? We're going to get your calls in right now, but you have to give a one-word answer. Cannot say anything more than this. The team that won the day yesterday.
3: The Browns.
4: Browns.
1: Rams. David in Ohio watching on ESPNU. Morning, David. Although I think the Browns did too.
6: Good morning. Great show. Evan, regardless, if somebody offers you something over market price, regardless if you didn't want to trade him or you wanted to trade him, you're going to trade him.
4: That's not true.
1: No, that's not true.
4: Somebody could offer me over market price for my house. Don't mean I'm gonna sell my house.
1: Thank you.
3: No.
1: That's right. Let's tangibly. David, we're gonna tangibly go there with CeCe. You've revealed this, so I don't care. I'll say you have a house in South Carolina.
4: Yeah.
1: You put your whole life into building this house and making this house for you and your family. Your dad was involved, etc. Yeah. There is no amount of money today, within reason, that someone could offer you above asking price. That would say, like, yeah, let's get rid of it.
4: Yeah.
1: Because you know why? You want the house. The Browns going with this, oh, we didn't want to trade him. David, that's ridiculous. This would be CeCe saying, I don't want to sell the house, and then putting it on the MLS.
2: Wait, hold on, Ev. Before you
7: answer,
2: how long have we been doing the show?
1: I said to some extent.
2: No, it's not in any extent. If Canty gets an offer that it's way over ask or whatever, not even ask.
1: But
2: like,
1: this is not
3: CeCe
1: way
3: loves
1: over
3: fresh
1: ask.
3: Cash.
1: Jared Verse in a first is the ask. That's not way over ask.
3: No, CeCe's like, I'll build another one.
2: I'm
4: like the Cleveland Browns.
2: I'm not
4: going to trade him. No, I'm not going to sell it.
2: Here's Jared Verse. Okay, I'm going to take the deal. That's literally what this sounds like. You'd be like, Canty, here's $10 million. No, all of a sudden, like, okay, here's $20. Hey, when do you want me out by? Like,
4: that's
3: here's 20. Here's 20. We'll move you out, and we're going to give you a condo in South Beach.
1: Yeah, but I don't think that's a fair comp. I really don't. I think the comp in this case is CeCe saying, I don't want to sell the house, and the next day putting it on the market. That's what the Browns did.
3: No.
1: They made it easier to get rid of him.
3: CeCe did not put the house on the market. This is someone who called day in and day out.
4: Somebody sent letters. They knocked on the front door. They had their agent call me.
3: No. You're hung up on the Browns part of this.
1: Yeah.
3: The Rams were so persistent in their pursuit of this player that they got the Browns to acquiesce. The Browns could have not wanted to trade Myles Garrett for a long time. They could have been telling the truth and been steadfast in their position that we do not want to move on from the face of our franchise. But they kept calling and they offered us something we can't refuse. They gave us the Godfather offer that we could not refuse.
1: Yes, but Smalls, the Browns never gave the Rams any indication since 2022, let's say, that they were not willing to move on, like that they were saying stop calling. They could have easily said, we're going to call Schefter and tell him to report this.
4: But they did say that, though. They gave him a brand new contract after he had a trade demand last offseason and stroked the check for a signing bonus.
1: But they
4: Why would you give a player a signing bonus and a brand new contract if you wanted to trade him?
1: Why would you adjust it now if you didn't want to trade him?
4: Yeah, okay, that's cool, but you still gave him the money last year.
1: Which was ridiculous. Ridiculous. You and I both agree on that.
4: They should have traded him a year ago. If you wanted to trade him, you wouldn't have paid him.
1: Lily in Rhode Island, listening on Sirius XM 80. Morning, Lily.
8: Hi, how are you guys?
1: Morning.
8: First things first, two things can be true. They did not want to trade him. They had to trade him. He's their best player. They want to get better. There's nothing more they can do but trade their best player to get better all around. They didn't want to trade him. They had to trade him. That's it.
4: I agree with that. I mean, listen, as great as Myles Garrett is, it's resulted in one playoff win. I think he got one playoff win with Baker Mayfield back in 2020. I think that's what it was.
3: Oh, you mean the last time Deshaun Watson was a good quarterback?
4: Probably around that time. But I guess my whole point is, unless you have the quarterback, all of what Myles Garrett brings to the table doesn't matter.
1: That's right.
4: And so this trade was about making sure they had ammunition to go after the quarterback that they want. We know owner Jimmy Haslam has a connection to the Manning family. He was talking about Arch Manning. He said in a presser that, yeah, I don't think Arch is coming out in 26. It'll probably be 27 or later. There's that. There's Dante Moore from Oregon. There's Lenora Sellers from South Carolina. I got to imagine that the Cleveland Browns are going to be swimming in those waters when it comes to who their quarterback of the future is, and they wanted to make sure that they stockpiled enough ammunition in order to do that. Maybe one of the key things that Shefty pointed out was in the 2027 draft, it's the Browns and the New York Jets as the only teams that have multiple first-round draft picks. Like, it's a good time to have multiple first-round draft picks. And, oh, by the way, they have an extra second-round draft pick in 2028, and they've got an extra third-round draft pick in 2029. So they'll have plenty of ammunition. They've got 11 total picks in 2027. They're going to get a quarterback in next year's draft, and they had to use Myles Garrett in order to do it.
1: Yep, I totally agree with what you're saying. They got themselves closer to a quarterback yesterday. They can get even closer. Just saying. I'll call San Francisco, call Seattle. What would you give me for Jared Verse? He's awesome. Never played it down here.
4: Yeah, but here's the problem with that. And I'm glad you brought that up. Here's the problem with that. You got rid of one of the hardest positions to find in all of football.
1: Mm-hmm.
4: Why would you trade Jared Verse? You don't trade Jared Verse. You keep him because it's hard to find those guys.
1: Yeah, because you of don't, what you said, you got to find a quarterback.
3: But you already have the ammo to do it, and Jared Verse is young. He'll be on this timeline.
1: I know. I'm just saying.
4: You've got two first-rounders. If I've got to throw in a first-rounder in 2028.
1: To move up.
4: And I've got to go on a second-rounder in 2028 in addition to the two first-rounders.
3: Do that.
4: Jared Verse, players like that are hard to find.
1: 888-SAY-ESPN is your telephone number to join the show. The team that had the best day yesterday is which one? 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They better win the Super Bowl this year, right? We know that they got the job done. So did Cleveland yesterday in making that trade, just like Granger, CeCe, for the ones who get it done.
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2: We are on Sportsmanlike here on ESPN Radio. ESPN here. 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Game 1, Stanley Cup Finals tonight on ABC. Vegas Golden Knights against the Carolina Hurricanes. Two franchises built completely differently. We will talk to Emily Kaplan, ESPN NHL reporter, next hour about that. But obviously all the NFL trades are huge. How about Jimmy Haslam? Jimmy and Dee Haslam, owners of the Cleveland Browns. I threw out there yesterday a new 30 for 30 idea. Pilot flying June. They're going to trade both Myles Garrett and Giannis in the same month.
3: But are they trading Giannis to the Cavs?
2: I don't think so.
3: No?
2: I mean, it's on the table. But can you imagine being an owner of a sports team and trading both of those guys in the same month? And actually, most people saying it was the right move.
4: For both teams?
2: Think about that. I still don't know that I'm there yet that it's the right move with Giannis, but it's going to happen. But think about that. Jimmy Haslam and Dee Haslam, they're part, they have minority governorship of... or maybe majority soon, of the Bucks in the NBA, and they own the Browns. They traded Miles yesterday, and they're going to trade Giannis in the same month.
4: I'm trying to workshop a title for this.
2: Yeah, because Pilot Flying J is his company, so I'm like, I'm trying to come up with something. But there's...
3: Infamous.
2: I mean, that is wild to think in the same month. All right, who had the best day yesterday, team-wise? All of us, you two said the Browns. I'm totally okay with that. I said the Rams just because I think it's such a great message sent to fans. Corey in, and they obviously have a chance to win the Super Bowl. Corey in New York listening on 104.5.

0: I have the team. Morning, Corey.
1: Good morning. Is this the Ev that used to be Mike Golic producer?
0: Yeah, I used to be Mike. No, that's Evan Wilner, actually, as a matter of fact.
1: Oh, okay. Yes. Sorry.
0: We get confused a lot.
1: By the way, I think the Eagles won the trade.
0: Say it again?
1: I think Eagles won the day yesterday because now they don't have to go through the offseason and the season wondering if A.J. Brown and Hurts are not getting along or A.J. Brown isn't getting the ball. And also, I think, why is it the Eagles quarterback-receiver duos never get along? Like DeSean Jackson and Michael Vick or McNabb and Terrell Owens, and it goes on and on and on. Why is it the Eagles that you see more and more and more?
2: Fred X.
0: Yeah, that's Freddie interesting. Mitchell. Thank you for the phone call. You started Fred X, off Freddie weird. Mitchell.
2: That is interesting. I never thought about it that way, but
0: are the Eagles
2: wrong.
0: The franchise in the NFL that has had the most QB wide receiver drama?
2: They're up there. I'm having a hard time thinking of somebody else.
0: I mean, T.O. was doing shirtless sit-ups in his driveway over it.
2: Yeah, like...
0: Which I would, too, if I had
3: The DeSean Jackson-Michael Vick one is completely wrong, though. Like, those guys never had any riffs. I don't know where that one came from.
4: It was all Chip Kelly.
0: Jalen Hurts and A.J. Brown, obviously.
2: Yeah. Mm-hmm.
3: T.O. and McNabb.
0: And then
2: McNabb and Freddie Mitchell didn't get along either, right?
0: Yeah.
4: Does he count? He wasn't a number one.
2: He was a first round pick.
4: Come on, Eagles gosh. Uniform.
3: Love Freddie Mitchell, but come on.
4: What are we talking about?
0: I think it's Pat and Cam come up with a team that would have more QB wide receiver drama.
5: Yeah, I'm trying to
0: Let's focus on the middle part. The first part was I was producing for Golic, which I would have back in the day. That would have been great. I'm not Evan Wilner. The last part about the wide receiver drama, the middle part. Is there an argument the Eagles won the day yesterday? Four teams made trades. Those are your four options. Did the Eagles win the day? They ended the drama. They put more pressure on Hurts now. I believe he can live up to it.
2: They're telling us it's addition by subtraction. The last high-profile team that moved on from their number one wide receiver was the Buffalo Bills when they traded Steph Diggs. They told us it was addition by subtraction. Turns out it ended up being subtraction by subtraction. So I don't know. I can't say that the Eagles won the day. We'll have to wait and see what they do with that draft capital because I just don't believe that Howie Roseman is going to sit on his hands while everybody in his conference, everybody around the league finds ways to improve by adding difference-making players.
0: Yeah, I think that's a very good point. I think the totality of this trade is it's not just going to be the 2028 first. It's going to be what does the 2028 first garner you? Mark in Ohio listening on ESPN 1430. Who won the day with all the trades yesterday, Mark?
6: I'm a Browns fan. The Browns won the trade. Andrew Berry keeps fleecing everybody that he trades with. And second of all, Cleveland's not even trying for 2027. They're trying to win this year, and they will win this year. They got the easiest schedule of anybody in there.
0: Yeah, and listen, because you have an easy schedule doesn't mean you're a good team. We know that, right? But Smalls, the argument that you guys have made around the Browns winning the day yesterday, why specifically for you?
5: Because their number one goal, the objective of the exercise for them is to find their franchise quarterback. And in what has been billed as a generational quarterback draft that's coming up, you armed yourself with some incredible capital to go out there and get that player. And you're not winning games with Myles Garrett, and we obviously learned from Adam Schefter that the Rams had been hunting him for a long time. They were desperate to make this move and capitalize on this window that they had with Matthew Stafford. And the Browns were able to take advantage of that and get not only the capital they need for the quarterback of the future, but a really, really good young player in Jared Verse that will be on that same timeline.
0: Vegas East with an answer as to who won the day yesterday.
7: Unsportsmanlike. It's clearly us. Obviously, besides being right on Myles Garrett, we have the fact that Michelle already despises the Rams. Hey. So if they don't win the title, in their own stadium, like, it's a complete and utter failure.
5: Totally.
7: The Eagles, like, Canty's gonna put Nick Sirianni in the hot seat if this goes sideways. We're gonna have the conversation about Jalen Hurts. Canty won't do it because he's still top five, not five. Right? Like, the Pats, if this goes sideways, Evan can be like, here's my QB rules. And then the Browns, you're a Browns fan, so we're not going to, you're the Browns, so we're not going to pick on you.
5: But
7: that
5: also,
7: much.
5: We were right about the Browns, because how long have you guys been saying that they were going to move Myles Garrett? So again, you know, you're right.
2: Either the Browns are going to be really bad and have a top pick, which we would be right, or they already have their quarterback in the future in Shedeur Sanders, which we could be right. So, yeah, I mean, pretty much every way you look at it, our show won.
4: Also, Michelle and Canty, and probably Evan, even though he thinks a little more that Deshaun Watson is going to get a chance here, think that if he plays, he's going to stink, and you're going to be right about that, too.
0: Why do I keep coming back to who's going to take a shot on Brandon Sorsby?
5: I have no idea.
0: If you're the Browns, now I'm thinking about that. Because if you're really smart, give up your seventh rounder. Go get him. Go get him.
5: You mean just when you're getting on the other side of a bad quarterback deal? You're going to mortgage your future for some off-field issues yet again at the most important position in team sports? That doesn't feel like a smart decision.
7: Also, real quick, and I know we have to go to break. Todd Monken yesterday says he has no interest in adding Brandon Sorsby. That's a slippery slope, he said.
0: He also said that Myles Garrett's going to be on the team, right? They also thought that they weren't going to trade Myles Garrett. So I'm not sure that we can believe everything that comes out of the Cleveland Browns camp at this point. We're on Sportsmanlike, presented by Progressive Insurance.
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2: It's not fair to the fans. It stinks for the fans. But I don't think they have any way out of this either. And when do we start the free Myles Garrett campaign? When do we start looking at a player this talented in the heart of his prime where we're thinking, do not have him waste away in a losing effort like we've seen with other players?
3: You were saying, Smalls?
2: He's free.
4: You broke him out of there with the rock hammer.
2: Shawshanked him right out of there.
4: And you sent him right to your L.A. Rams.
2: My L.A. Rams, sickening. Your however, Rams. This is actually great for me slash us.
4: Was that place that Andy Dufresne ended up buying a boat at?
5: Zihuatanejo.
4: Zihuatanejo.
3: Do you know that's a real place?
4: I did not know that.
3: I did not know that either until NBA reporter Rick Bucher told me that. This is true.
4: Where is it at?
3: There.
5: It's in Mexico.
3: No, come on. It's in Mexico?
5: Yes.
3: I would have
6: Where did you think it was?
3: Come on. Everyone would have thought either that's fake or that's so far away you wouldn't ever be able to get to it.
2: No, it is in Mexico. I'm looking at a map.
3: Wait,
2: right now.
3: CeCe has a big take on, if I'm not mistaken, on Shawshank that I found to be one of the great takes ever, except I don't remember it. Well, you had a take about the
5: about end the boat.
3: The boat.
4: Yeah, why wasn't the boat fixed and in the water?
5: He's like, cleaning it.
4: Why is the boat still like he'd been down there for a minute?
2: Yeah.
4: Why is the boat still not boating?
2: Wait, I'm shushing my way out of here, and now I got to work on this boat.
4: Yeah, it's like the boat's supposed to be already set up.
3: How
4: you went out of your way, got me cash, got me a bus ticket, all this other stuff, and you mean to tell me I come all the way down from Maine to southern Mexico, and you ain't got this boat in the water?
3: How can you be the same guy?
4: You got a convertible car that you're driving along in, and you ain't got that boat fixed yet?
2: And I have to work on
4: it.
5: He's just cleaning it. It's literally right next to the water in the scene. Like, they're going to take it out. There's a rope in it.
4: The boat is not done. He's got the boat upside down.
5: He's scrubbing it. He's scrubbing it. He's just cleaning.
2: So you would have liked the boat to be in the water and Andy to hoist his bag in, hop in the boat, and them to sail away at the end.
4: Yeah, just like, hey, dog, come. I'll meet you at the beach. Pick me up in the boat and let's roll. Let's have a yacht day.
3: Smalls.
2: Love that.
3: Wouldn't one think that the same guy who found a way out of Shawshank within years could fix a boat?
6: We don't know that it's been years, just to be clear.
4: It wasn't
3: the next day.
2: Well, hold on.
6: We don't know how long it's been.
2: Just because you can chip away at rock over time doesn't mean you could fix a boat.
3: I think it does.
2: No. Two completely different skill sets.
3: I think that Andy Dufresne feels like one of the most self-sufficient people
4: ever to live. Or how about this? He made enough money from embezzlement from the warden.
2: How about you
4: just buy a boat that's ready to go?
2: You have the cash from the warden.
4: If you got the cash to buy a convertible car, you got the cash to buy a boat.
3: That's a good point.
2: These are good points.
4: What are we doing, Andy?
3: That is known
2: better
3: by many
2: execution
3: people.
2: Plan, right?
3: That's like the best movie. That's like the best movie.
6: Okay, per the internet, it was only a few weeks after Andy had gotten out.
3: Okay, but then the buying the boat. Hey, why is everybody trying to take down his bid here?
6: Well, they're just trying to poke holes in it like the boat has.
3: But it's such a funny bit, and you guys are trying to do the specifics on the exit time versus the entrance.
6: Hey, it was a couple weeks.
3: The bit is a brilliant bit.
6: It's not a brilliant bit.
3: No, it is. It's like he's doing a stand-up routine, and then the audience is like, no, that's factually wrong.
6: Look, Andy Dufresne went through enough, all right? Let him build his boat
3: that's
6: on his own time.
3: That's his whole point. Is that the guy who crawled out of Shawshank couldn't fix the boat?
6: Didn't know what you were going to say.
3: That's the funny point. What?
6: Didn't know what you were going to say when you started saying Shawshank.
3: What do you mean?
6: Never mind.
3: He crawled out of fields. What? Oh, I gotcha.
2: So if Myles Garrett Shawshanked his way out of Cleveland and got to L.A., a.k.a. the beach, is it only successful if they set sail?
4: So hold on. There's a conflicting report because they're saying it was a couple of weeks. I'm seeing on the internet that a year passed between when Andy escaped and Red met him down in Mexico.
2: A year?
4: Yeah. So, I mean, they're saying it's a year.
2: A whole 12 months passed.
4: A whole 12 months.
2: And I arrive and the boat is not fixed.
4: Yeah.
2: We've got some issues.
4: Yeah.
3: Well, how do we solve this?
4: Ain't nothing to solve. The movie's over. It's done.
3: Well, they want the information on it. I want the stand-up act. I like the stand-up act better than the information.
6: Who's Andy in Miles Garrett's case, then?
2: Les Snead? The warden? Who got fleeced?
4: I mean, is the warden... Who would be the warden? Kevin Stefanski? He ends up getting fired?
2: Huh.
5: Andrew Barry?
4: Andrew Barry's still there, though.
5: But he wanted to keep Miles Garrett, ended up having to
3: give him away.
6: He's going to open his Bible and find a rock hammer in it.
3: You guys are still going with this? He wanted to keep Miles Garrett thing? Like, we're still going to do this?
2: Adam told us they did until Jared Verse was added to the equation.
4: So you're saying Adam Schefter is wrong?
3: That's not what I said. Okay. And I was really clear on this.
2: I mean, I have it written down here.
3: They altered his contract to make it easier to trade. He voluntarily passed on $30 million for now in order to get it later. And you're telling me the idea of trading Miles Garrett was never on the table until Jared Verse's name popped up?
2: But we don't know exactly when Jared Verse's name did pop up, because Adam said that the Rams have been calling the Browns about Miles Garrett since 2022. So how do we know that that wasn't floated in some capacity a couple months ago? Miles restructures the deal. They don't know if it's going to get done, but they're like, okay, this will be easier just in case.
4: I think it got real when Andrew Barry run the verses between him and Kevin Stefanski. The franchise fired their head coach that won two-time coach of the year, and they decided to reset the program by bringing in Todd Monk. And at that point, you had an inflection in your franchise, and it just made sense to use Miles Garrett as an asset in order to acquire more ammunition in case your quarterback of the future is not on the roster. Mm-hmm. Because Miles Garrett has been your face for the last decade, and something about that has to change if the Cleveland Browns are going to contend for a division title and eventually compete for Super Bowls. So I have no issue with the Browns using Miles Garrett in order to get to their next franchise quarterback. You just hate it had to come to this as a result of a bad deal in trading for Deshaun Watson that was driven by ownership.
3: Do you think the Browns, the next, let's call it, how many years has Miles been in the league? Since 17, so 1, 2, 3, 4, 5, 6, 7,
4: 10 years.
3: 10 years? Do you think their next 10 years will have more or less wins than their previous 10 years?
4: Yeah, I think so.
2: You better hope so.
3: No, I'm asking so. More or less.
4: I'm going to say more.
3: More.
4: I'm going to
3: so
4: say more.
3: If the purpose
2: what's
3: of the
2: do you have the total?
4: It's less than 100.
3: Yeah, I have to get that.
4: It's less than 100. Yeah. They got a season in there where they didn't win a damn game.
2: Over the next 10 years, I'll go over two, because they're hoping to hit with the quarterback in this year's draft, which to me starts that timeline. And the other teams that you have to contend with in your division, Joe Burrow, Lamar Jackson, their timeline is different, obviously. So you're hoping to ascend at a different time than the opposition that you're competing directly against. So I think that you'll get more wins.
3: If you had to sign a futures contract with a team, in other words, you're betting on a team for the next 5 years.
2: I'm never going to bet on the Cleveland Browns.
3: Well, but here's
2: to have success? No.
3: Here's the but, though. Aaron Rodgers is the quarterback of the Steelers, which means one more year. Everyone seems to think if there's going to be a massive move in next offseason, it could hypothetically come with one of the other two star quarterbacks in that division, with Lamar and Joe Burrow.
2: Right, and we had speculated the Rams, which feels like that's off the table.
3: Why?
2: They have Ty Simpson.
3: Yeah.
2: They're already planning for the future.
3: Yeah, but they just turned Jared Verse into Miles Garrett. Turning Ty Simpson into a veteran quarterback is not off the board for them, right? Just because it's them. I'm just wondering if the future of the Browns, if you think they won the day, which both of you said they did, can be spun brighter than the future of the Ravens or the Bengals because of the uncertainty at quarterback long term for those
2: I'm
3: two.
2: Never going to do that.
3: Okay.
2: Because I...
3: So the laundry and the history of the organization matters, obviously.
2: I can sit here today and acknowledge that I think they did a very, very smart thing for the future of their organization. That does not mean that I trust them holistically to put it all together and win.
4: I'm still stuck on your question that you asked about
3: Andy Dufresne.
4: More or less wins over the next decade than they had the previous decade. The Cleveland Browns have won a grand total of 58 regular season games over the last decade of football.
2: 58?
4: 58. So 58 games out of a possible 165 regular season games.
2: Brutal.
4: Boys and girls, that's 35% of their regular season games.
2: Mm-mm.
0: She'll take the over.
4: Oh, absolutely. I'll hammer the over.
0: Even by accident.
4: Hammer the over.
2: Totally. Totally agree.
0: Pat, one add-on here, please, if you may.
6: I didn't know that the Shawshank Prison, the filming location, was in Ohio. So Miles Garrett literally escaped from Shawshank.
4: Wait, what? Seriously?
6: Yeah, it's in Ohio. Mansfield, Ohio.
4: So they were saying it was in Maine, but it was actually in Ohio.
6: The filming location, yes, was the...
4: Wow.
6: What was it called? The Ohio State Reformatory. Mansfield.
0: Why'd you just say it like that? He's like, the Ohio State Reformatory. I don't know if Pat just changed his voice for that.
2: Hold on, let's see. How far is Mansfield?
6: Spoke normally.
5: I didn't hear that.
2: Mansfield, about an hour and 25 minutes from Cleveland, Ohio.
4: Okay.
6: Miles Garrett crawled all the way there.
4: Threw a lot of brown.
0: CC, you got the job done, just like Ranger.
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1: 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Amber and Ian.
7: Ian said he's never getting on a cruise.
8: Nope, not happening.
7: All right, so what bothers you about a cruise? I've been on a billion cruises.
8: Nope. If I'm going on vacation, I want mountains, and I'm
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8: not
7: you
8: even...
7: You get off the cruise boat. 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
7: 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Great because
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7: room
8: one
7: that
8: torpedo
7: moves.
8: From a pirate. You're done. You're out.
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1: 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Somehow the Myles Garrett trade has become a Shawshank Redemption comp for us. Mm-hmm. Because Smalls years ago said free Myles Garrett.
2: That's crazy.
1: Little years ago. Little did she know.
3: When we first started our show.
2: The first year of our show.
3: Yeah.
1: Yeah, little did she know that the freeing of Myles Garrett, sports-wise, was going to be to the team she dislikes the most and the team that her Green Bay Packers has to get over in order, along with basically everybody else in that division outside of Arizona, to get to the Super Bowl here. People are fascinated by the Shawshank revelation that the filming of the movie was in Mansfield, Ohio. That's where the prison was that they used for the filming of the movie. Charles, in Mansfield, Ohio, listening on Sirius XM 80. Morning, Charles.
4: Good morning. How are you guys doing?
1: Well, I don't know. It depends on what you're going to say next about this insight about living there. Tell us about this.
4: Well, you know what? I mean, Mansfield is not that bad. I mean, it really isn't. But I would like to give you guys an invitation to come to Mansfield. I know the director. He's a good friend of mine over at the prison. And I would pay for you guys to come and have a tour. I will take you all out to dinner, including my buddy Nuno. We don't want Pat here because he's dogging Mansfield.
1: Wow. He's all right. So the invite is there to tour a prison.
2: It's not just any prison, though.
1: It's the prison.
3: It's
1: the
3: a prison. Very famous prison.
2: Exactly.
1: And he doesn't want Shawshank. Pat was the one who discovered this. Pat, are you insulted that you have been uninvited to Mansfield, Ohio?
5: It's fine. I don't want to voluntarily go to Mansfield or prison.
6: No,
5: so.
6: Hey, Pat, you can go on this remote as well. All you, buddy.
1: I'm fascinated.
3: That's a very generous offer, though.
1: Yeah.
3: From Charles.
1: I don't know that we can take him up on this legally.
2: I'm not.
1: You're not in on going to prison?
2: I'm not organizing a trip to go to jail.
1: I don't know. Some of the nights out you probably had with the Cowboys felt like that, I'm sure.
3: Where are you going on vacation? We're going to Mansfield, Ohio to go to jail.
2: I'm going to go to jail? No.
1: But it's the Shawshank jail.
2: Black man in America. I'm trying to stay out of jail.
1: Okay. 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
7: Hey, Evan, I've been trying to get a hold of you and be on this show ever since you left the other show. I don't know if you remember me from there, but...
1: I don't 100%, but maybe now I will when you tell me about jail, because we were talking jail here.
7: Yeah, my brother is a corrections officer there at the Mansfield Prison.
1: Look at all the hookups we have.
7: And the prison that they would give you a tour to is shut down, so you wouldn't be actually in prison.
1: Oh.
7: And I think the Browns actually won big time, and I'd love to see them trade Burse to get another number one out of this trade. It would be awesome.
1: Wait, I'm a little confused about something.
3: It's a lot there.
1: So the jail doesn't exist, but what are we getting a tour of?
3: But it's probably like Alcatraz, where the jail exists, but it's not a functioning jail. I'm assuming that's
2: or
3: what
2: maybe there's a new... version of the jail. There's a newer jail next to the old jail.
3: And because they have the famous connection to Shawshank,
2: exactly.
3: They keep it for tours.
2: Yeah, because I did see that they actually have a haunted house or haunted prison set up for Halloween.
1: No, are there prisons that aren't haunted?
2: Which I would have no interest in going to, by the way.
3: Do you like haunted houses?
2: I'm not opposed to haunted houses. Hmm. I'm not opposed to it.
3: Evan?
1: I just want to understand, what does that mean you're not opposed to it? Would you go to it or not?
2: Yeah, I'll go to a haunted house.
3: It seems like...
2: My wife is in the spooky season. She loves...
1: She's into that?
2: She loves Halloween.
1: Wow.
2: And my wife has a custom-made pumpkin that lights up that she's had since she was born.
3: Mm.
2: And it's her most prized possession.
1: Oh, my God.
2: So she loves Halloween. Loves Halloween. Lives for Halloween.
3: We love Halloween on this show. We're already workshopping our costume.
2: She's already got the Halloween costume picked out for a little man. So, like, she's already got that done.
1: Ohausen?
2: No.
1: No?
2: Okay. No.
3: I also love how we have been workshopping a Halloween idea that we think is funny, and Evan's like, well, I'm going to be Danhausen no matter what.
2: Yeah.
3: Doesn't want to participate
2: Doesn't
3: with
2: want
3: us.
2: To fit into the group. Yeah.
3: Even though it's obviously we cannot reveal, but I came up with a pretty funny idea. And Evan's like, what about
2: Danhausen?
3: It's
2: a great idea, by the way.
3: Thank you.
2: Great
3: idea.
2: It's
3: pretty good, too.
2: Yeah.
1: Is Danhausen a bad idea?
3: It's not part of the group activity.
2: It's not really a group thing, yeah. Okay.
1: All right. We're going to get into the A.J. Brown trade. There's a lot of parts to it. The New England part of it. Let's start now because it feels like the Eagles part has become the juicier aspect of this. I think most people are just like, oh, well, yeah, A.J. Brown, Patriots, 2028 first, no big deal, whatever. Like, you just obviously do that. You reunite him with Vrabel. He's had extreme success with on and off the field. They have a great – seems like they have a great personal relationship. The young man – A.J. Brown, as a young man, dreamt of being a Patriot. Mm-hmm. That was his team. They posted all these little pictures of him as a kid wearing the Brady jersey. I don't know. Like, I hope it works as a Pats fan. I'm not, like, definitively sold this is going to be perfect. I mean, A.J. Brown's tenure in the with the Eagles ended in an odd way. Like, it just...
2: They won a Super Bowl.
1: That's not how it ended, though.
2: In the playoffs every year.
1: Yeah, I understand that. And you pointed out before anyone else... how you thought it was odd that he was unsatisfied, his words, paraphrasing, but he basically put it out there, with the Super Bowl, that it wasn't as much of a reward as he thought it would be. Well, that's a red flag for me. Like, what is going to make you happy as a football player? Maybe it's just to be away from Philadelphia and Jalen Hurts. I don't know.
2: Or looking at it a different way, winning a Super Bowl is not enough.
1: So
2: I want to maximize my ability as a football player. I want to dominate my opponent, win my one-on-one matchup, be a productive player, and hopefully have my team in position to compete for titles for the foreseeable future. I understand how people are looking at it. I understand how it's been couched, but I'm just going to take the opposite end of the spectrum because of who the head coach is and because of the track record. A.J. Brown has had success with Mike Vrabel as his head coach. Ryan Tannehill was the quarterback of his team. His rookie year, they went to the AFC Championship game, and he was a 1,000-yard receiver. A.J. Brown is a 1,000-yard receiver every year he's been in the league, save one where he was hurt. Okay, cool. But every quarterback he's played with has been the better for it. Why would I think it'd be any different with Drake May?
1: In a way, you actually just confirmed my thought, just not with New England, that there is reason for concern, just not with that team and that coach. That actually confirmed my hunch that I'm lucky that Vrabel would be the coach and not someone else. We're unsportsmanlike.
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19: This is a team that has reached all of the moments that young teams should lose, right? Like, they could have lost at any point in the playoffs, and we would have been like, yeah, it's just a young team. and they had every excuse. Remember, about a month ago, Victor Wembanyama was knocked pretty much unconscious in a game against Portland. They were tied 1-1. They had to go into Portland and play a team without Wemby. They were down 17 points in that game. Reasonable for a young team to lose and say, hey, your guy, big guy got hurt. Second round, you lose game one against the Minnesota team. It's been the conference finals. Perfectly reasonable to lose that series. Victor Wembanyama elbows a guy, gets suspended. Perfectly reasonable, right? You go down, you lose 2-3 in OKC. You lose game five. You're down 3-2 against a team that started 24-1, that's won more than 60 games. These are when you lose these series and nobody bats an eye.
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25: Pat Costello said this is the laziest dinner of all time on Twitter. For people that didn't see this, it was two bananas wrapped in a soft tortilla.
26: Now,
25: yes, two bananas wrapped in. Come on, bro. What are we doing here?
26: I know Patty's trying to get attention, and congratulations. You got mentioned on worst take of the week.
27: Who eats really? Two bananas at a time, either?
26: James,
27: two
26: bananas? He didn't eat this for dinner. He just did it to try to get a bunch of attention, and we're giving him exactly what he wants.
28: What are we doing, Pat, on this attention thing?
3: What do you mean?
28: Yeah, of course. Why does anyone post on social media anything for attention? Obviously. And Pat Costello had the meal of the week per many. And by many, I mean none. Two bananas in a wrap with honey and peanut butter or cinnamon or whatever it was that he had last week.
3: Untoasted tortilla.
29: Taco of the week.
28: Taco of the week, yeah. Yeah, he won that.
3: Oh, I hate that photo.
28: Hammer and Emmett. Saturday mornings here on ESPN Radio. Two guys based in Cleveland, one from Cleveland and Emmett Golden, who destroyed us the entire time for having our Miles Garrett takes. Mm. That didn't work out well for
3: us. Do you think you'll get an apology today from Cleveland?
28: No, we get an apology?
2: Apologize to us. What's interesting to me is
28: there's two exempt
2: the
28: parties,
2: spin
28: though.
2: That everybody is putting on this thing. Oh, well, Miles wasn't a great leader, and, you know, he wasn't around. He wasn't inviting guys over to his house, and that's a big reason why the culture sucked. And it's just, they were adamant that this guy wasn't going anywhere and he was their guy. Now that he's been traded, they're putting all of this spin on it about how it's actually a net positive for the team because Miles was somehow bad for the culture.
28: I would say that you're 90% right on that. I would say the 10% is Gerard Cherry, who had been saying that the entire time. Three-time Super Bowl champion.
3: Okay, but
28: our teammate here as well.
2: But talking about culture? The fans.
28: The fans different.
2: I'm talking about the fans.
28: And Gerard knows it in a way that you know it. It's
3: hold on. What culture? He's poisoning what culture, allegedly?
28: No. Well, okay, that's interesting. If you're saying it that way.
3: My whole point is, can one player individually, as great as he is, undo everything that has poisoned the environment in Cleveland? Or at some point, if you're him, are you just like, why am I going to pour into this when I know it's in a losing effort and everybody's not on the same page here?
28: So
2: they traded three first round picks and gave a $230 million fully guaranteed contract to a player that hadn't played in over a year, that had 24 sexual misconduct charges against him or accusations against him.
3: Sure did. No,
2: and they're saying Miles was the issue with the culture.
3: This is my point.
28: So
3: thank you for
28: you
3: that.
28: Bring up this an interesting thing, Smalls. Are there
3: but somehow
28: players,
3: he's not good for the culture.
0: Are there players in recent sports memory who single-handedly changed the culture for a franchise? Any sport? Just off to, like, just
2: Reggie White with the Green Bay Packers.
0: Okay. Nuno brings up in my ear Jalen Brunson. That's a good one. He absolutely,
2: it's a great one, yeah.
0: Absolutely did it. Now, he single-handedly did it, and the beauty of Jalen Brunson is once he single-handedly did it, he brought everyone with him. It's like, oh, you like me? Wait till you see Bridges. Wait till you see Hart. And he got his crew with him, DiVincenzo, until obviously he wasn't there.
2: It's like Michael Jordan with the Bulls.
0: Yeah.
2: Well, yeah. I mean, like, the Bulls were a joke.
0: Like, Wemby already feels like an all-time great.
2: But the culture was already in place.
0: Right. He didn't actually change the Spurs culture.
2: Yeah, culture was already in
3: place. Can I give you a coach, or does that not count? Does it have to be a player?
0: Well, Ben Johnson and Caleb Williams, one of them you got to give credit for there. Pick which one.
3: Okay, well, that's a small sample size still. What about what Dan Campbell's done with the Detroit Lions? He implemented a culture. He didn't change it. He built it from the ground up.
2: Yeah.
0: Goff, I give credit to also.
3: Correct.
0: Because he was the right guy for the coach, right? Correct. So both of them, for
2: but
0: sure.
2: But I'm pretty sure that Dan Campbell would have been able to do that with Matt Stafford, too.
3: Yes.
2: So.
0: Are there other players that we look at?
3: Okay, this one's kind of off the board, and you can help me more with this, but what about when Chris Paul went to OKC and kind of helped usher in this new era?
0: That's an interesting one. I don't know that he changed the culture. I think he was proof of concept of, like, what they're doing is really smart. It may not feel like it. By the way, Chris Paul was in Oklahoma City before Oklahoma City became Oklahoma City, and he was on the Spurs a year ago.
3: But that's my whole point. Is like he's a veteran that came in and really illustrated what it's like to be a pro at a high level for this young, malleable group.
0: Yeah, I would need to dissect that a little bit more.
3: I'm just trying to think of off the board options.
0: If we're gonna be honest, there's a lot of guys that don't like Chris Paul, and I'm not saying that they should or shouldn't. I'm just saying. There's mixed feelings, it seems like, because to his credit, Chris Paul, and I expect Chris Paul one day could be sitting right next to us as an NBA analyst because he's that good at this. But he also, because he's so good, because he's so strong-minded, because he's so smart, it's going to turn low performers off.
2: Overlooking a big one. Friend of the show, Magic Johnson. Mm. I mean, change the culture of a franchise, maybe change the culture of a league.
0: Well, and a city.
2: And a city.
0: I would say that the L.A. sports scene became different.
2: Magic Johnson.
3: Good one.
0: Yeah, and it's funny because it's actually a perfect lead-in. We'll get to the A.J. Brown thing in a second, but I just wanted to point out what you just said. Showtime, the Showtime Lakers, the most celebrated team in L.A. in our memory. That's the model now for all of these franchises because they've seen in LA because they've seen it works.
2: Yes.
0: Right? It's not just collecting stars, it's collecting the right kinds of people, the right kinds of stars. It wasn't just, oh, we can draft Magic. Magic is the right kind of person to lead a franchise. And the relationship with Kareem Abdul-Jabbar as it evolved. And then James Worthy was a number one pick, but didn't have to be the focal point. And then Michael Cooper and Byron Scott and all this stuff. Michael Thompson, number one pick in the draft by the Blazers in 77. I want to something like late 70s, whatever it was. But it was the right group of people. If you look at LA sports right now, the Dodgers have all of these awesome superstars that every team in Major League Baseball would be like, oh, please, I'll give you anything
2: Betts,
0: for Mookie
2: Freddie
0: Betts.
2: Freddie Freeman, Shohei Ohtani, Yamamoto.
3: Excellent like, from Tucker. Top down.
2: Yeah.
3: On and off the
0: what
3: field.
0: Was it?
3: I said excellent.
0: Excellent. Sorry, I didn't hear you. And then the Lakers, now they haven't won as much as you would like, but they went out and got LeBron. They got Anthony Davis. They got Luka. Who knows what's next here?
2: J.J. Redick as their coach.
0: J.J. Redick was a star before he even got there as a coach, and now he's been great as a head coach, I think. And now you're looking at what's happening with the Rams, and it's like it feels like the right kinds of stars that they're getting. Matthew Stafford has been better than – I know they gave up a lot to get him. He's been way better than anyone could have anticipated this late into his career.
2: Even and now the Chargers Miles Garrett, went out and got Jim Harbaugh.
3: Totally.
2: When we didn't think they would.
0: The USC, now you feel differently about him now, but USC getting Lincoln Riley at the time they got him was a huge coup because everybody thought he was going to – where, LSU maybe, when they got Brian Kelly? Am I right about that?
2: Somebody,
0: yeah. And so I just think that LA right
2: Angels,
0: now...
2: The Angels got Mike Trout.
3: And?
2: Yay.
3: And?
0: You get the point. I think that the Showtime aspect of it.
3: Talk about somebody I want to Shawshank their way out of there.
2: I felt the need to take a shot at the Angels with Mike Trout.
3: Welcome.
2: They deserve it.
3: You know what? You're coming on board with me.
2: I am.
3: You're taking shots at Mike Trout and the Angels. You're gearing up to hate the Rams.
2: Yeah.
3: We're going to have a fun fall.
2: Yeah, you're turning me into a sports heel.
3: I love it.
2: Yeah.
0: I'm going to tell you, Bob Chesney UCLA football is going to become a star too. He's not acquisition of a star.
2: Yes, that guy
0: is going to become a star in college football.
3: But bringing it back to the Myles Garrett of it all, for people to suggest that he wasn't a good leader or somehow was negatively impacting the culture there, when we're trying to come up with these examples, I'm thinking about how dysfunctional this organization has been historically and during the tenure of the player. And it's hard to find a comp because the Browns have been that dysfunctional. So Myles Garrett could come in there and be absolutely voracious in his pursuit of excellence, in his pursuit of building a culture, that doesn't mean that he can overcome everything around him.
0: I'm going to go with voracious word of the day.
3: That is not our word of the day.
2: My bad. I thought it was,
0: I gave you the look.
2: I thought it was.
0: I gave you the look.
2: Because she kind of stumbled after she said it. I thought that that might have been the word.
0: Yeah.
2: Did you already slip in the word of the day?
3: I did not. That was a plant, and you fell for it.
2: Oh, my God.
0: You're doing well this week.
2: She's doing great. This week. The plant word is tricky.
0: You're piercing me. It's killing me. I can't win this week.
3: I think I have won several weeks in a row.
0: Yeah, you're doing a great job with this.
2: Finish your talk.
3: Well, I'm just saying, he could do everything in his power to try to change the tide there. That does not mean he can overcome a dysfunctional franchise.
0: But two things could be true. They are definitively have been a dysfunctional franchise. I don't think Myles Garrett wanted to be a leader.
3: But maybe he was defeated by the environment around him.
0: I think this is not a new conversation.
2: But maybe it's a situation where it's like Kevin Durant. All he wanted to do is show up and hoop.
0: Yes.
2: And here's the thing.
0: Yes.
2: We've seen that in the right circumstances, that can be the best player on a championship-winning team.
3: When there's already a culture of winning in place.
2: When there's already a culture in place.
3: And that responsibility is not on his shoulders.
2: Exactly. So I don't want to be overly critical of Myles and what he did or didn't do from a leadership standpoint. I think it's fair, given the track record of the Cleveland Browns prior to Myles getting there, that this was an organization that had enough struggles trying to get off the mat.
0: Yeah, I think it's goes back. Two things could be true. Myles Garrett, good comp. Could be a Kevin Durant type where it's like, I'm going to lead by everything I do in terms of my work. Please follow, right? And I'm going to try to be a good teammate. I don't think Myles Garrett is nearly as good of a teammate as Kevin Durant has been, but that's just my opinion. And then it goes to the dysfunction of the Browns. If you're going to draft a Hall of Fame player whose urge is not to lead others but to just dominate on the football field, then you have to find someone who is the voice in the locker room, who can be the leader.
2: But they tried to do that.
0: With
2: Deshaun Watson. They tried to find that guy.
3: Myles Garrett supposed to overcome that?
2: They tried to, Ev. That was their big move.
0: Yeah.
2: They had the same level of urgency that you did. They drafted a quarterback, number one overall, that won them a playoff game. They only won two this millennium. He won them one on the road against a division rival in the Pittsburgh Steelers. They said, that guy ain't good enough. Let's get rid of him. Trade three first-round draft picks and guarantee $230 million to Deshaun Watson. They wanted Watson to be their quarterback and the de facto leader of that team into the future. Mm-hmm. Quarterback is not just the position that you play on the field. Quarterback is, in effect, a leadership spot by nature.
0: Yeah.
2: So Deshaun Watson was supposed to be that. They bet big on that. And they crapped out.
0: That's right. And if I'm a Browns fan, I'm going to look away this year with Myles Garrett because I think he is going to thrive in terms of like fitting in, being one of the guys, part of the team.
3: Exactly.
0: He's not going to be required to be the leader. And I think it's going to be hurtful to some of the Browns fans. Like, oh, why couldn't that be him with us? Well, because there's other guys like Matthew Stafford, like the head coach and Sean McVay, who are going to be able to be, they have the Draymond and Steph and Iguodala and Clay for him to be KD.
3: It's going to be a completely different set of circumstances for him. Imagine being so good at your job every day and you come in and the people around you are not. You've been carrying the water for everybody. And now you get promoted and you go to a different company. And guess what? Everybody else is at your level or maybe is requiring you to work harder or to be different. And you don't want to be the reason why the team doesn't have success or that you don't reach your goals. And I'm not saying that Myles Garrett doesn't work hard. Obviously, he's incredible at what he does. But I don't think he's going to have any problems whatsoever fitting in over there.
0: 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We talk about all these moves made to lead to success. Yeah, maybe the most impactful move made came with 8 games left in a regular season. in a sport that is now going to their final round. We will dive into that next. 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
2: 99.9 so like, The Fan in Raleigh, one of our best stations, is the home of the Hurricanes. Mm. So we got a little bit of a dilemma here. Let's bring Emily into the conversation. Interim coach bump. That's what CeCe just mentioned. The Golden Knights fire Bruce Cassidy with 8 games left. John Tortorella takes over, and now this. How illogical is this?
3: Well, hello, friends. Great to chat. This is the energy I needed, especially hello to Michelle, my girl.
1: Yes, what's up, Emily?
3: Great. Hello, hello. Honestly, it's crazy. Like, this is one of the most, like, this is an organization that's been in the league for 9 years, and they've been in 3 Stanley Cup finals. And to do that, you have to make bold decisions. But this was amongst, if not the boldest decision, when you fire your coach, when you're still in playoff position, a really good coach of Bruce Cassidy, and you bring John Tortorella off the bench where he was working with us at ESPN. I think a lot of people in hockey saw this as like a desperation move, just trying to salvage the season. But what they didn't see is that this team just needed a shift in energy. Like Tort says, he wasn't there to change any of the X's and O's. He saw a group that just was lacking some confidence, and he brought that to them. Like, he just empowered the guys. And I think there's so many misconceptions about who Tort is. We see the fiery speeches. People think he's a curmudgeon. But if you talk to any of those guys who worked with him on the U.S. Olympic team, they say that he was their biggest cheerleader. He was like the grandpa on the bench, and he's brought that energy to the Golden Knights. Again, didn't change X's and O's. Just changed their mentality and mindset, and they're a really good team that is now playing like it.
2: Side note on this, there's another unbelievable storyline here with the aforementioned Bruce Cassidy, because he's trying to, correct me if I'm wrong, he's trying to interview for other jobs, and the Golden Knights, while in their third cup in 9 years, are not letting him, correct?
3: That's correct, and I think that just shows us how ruthless this is as an organization. It's a business decision for them. They basically are saying, okay, well, we're going to figure this out when we're done with the playoffs. But what they're really saying is the two teams that want him the most are in our division. Heck no. We know he's a good coach. We don't want to have to coach against him. And unfortunately for him, this is within the NHL bylaws. It's within the contract that he signed. He can't even get out of his contract. It's the non-compete. And so he's in purgatory right now. A lot of people don't think it's right, but this is the way they do business and probably why they've been so successful.
0: Emily, since Rod Brindamore became the coach of the Hurricanes, Vegas and Carolina have won the most playoff games across different iterations of the team. I'm curious from your perspective, whose run to the Stanley Cup Finals this year has been most impressive organizationally?
3: You know, obviously we give a ton of spotlight to the Golden Knights because of just like how crazy it is that you bring in a coach that late in the season and is made here. But I think that if you look at the body of work, it's more impressive for the Carolina Hurricanes. This is a team that has worked so hard over the last several seasons to become one of the most consistent and best teams in the NHL, and they just could never get over the playoff hump. And the issues that plagued them were clutch scores didn't show up and their goaltending became poor. And they've stayed the course, they've remained patient, they've taken their risks when they found appropriate, and it's all coming together at the right time for them right now. And so to me, that's really impressive of being able to show that discipline of like, we know what we're doing is good, just trust the process. It's so hard to win. It's so hard to win in the playoffs. We know what we have. And so I'm really happy to see them get over that hump, and we'll see what happens the next couple games.
1: Emily, I'm glad you mentioned goaltending, because we know that when you're trying to break down and forecast what's going to happen in the Stanley Cup Finals, so many times it comes down to who's the hottest goalie at the time. So in your opinion, who has the hottest goalie heading into this final?
3: Well, I know you're thinking about your boy Jordan Bennington, but no one's really on that level right now locking in. I think it is Carter Hart, because we've, again, given a ton of attention to John Tortorella, but he would be the first to point out that when Carter Hart became healthy and started playing and got into a groove, that also coincided with the team's turnaround. That said, Freddie Anderson is absolutely a story that you should be following. Mm-hmm. This is a guy that had to leave the game for a few months in 2023 because of blood clotting, didn't know if he'd be able to play hockey again. He's been a great goaltender in the league for so many years, but always had this reputation of the guy that can't win the big game. And in the biggest game of his career so far, that clincher in game 5 against the Canadiens to get the spot in the Stanley Cup final, it was the day after his agent, Claude Lemieux, a legend in the game, passed away. He was really close to Claude, having to compartmentalize all of that grief, the processing of just the shocking news, and playing the way he did. It's unbelievable to me. So I think it's actually going to be a great goaltending matchup of two guys that entering the year, people didn't think, oh, these are the top guys in

0: league, but have shown some really big stuff in these playoffs.
1: We're talking with ESPN NHL reporter Emily Kaplan here on Unsportsmanlike, presented by Progressive Insurance. She, of course, is going to be a part of the Stanley Cup broadcast beginning tonight, 8 p.m. Eastern time on ABC. Sean McDonough, Ray Ferraro, Emily Kaplan, their third final together. Mm. Awesome, awesome stuff there. And, of course, there's so many different things around the NHL. The Point, presented by DraftKings Pregame, SportsCenter with Scott Van Pelt, In the Crease and The Drop, presented by Discover Postgame. So many different things in and around the Stanley Cup finals tonight. Emily, who is Mitch Marner now versus who he was with Toronto?
0: Yeah, I mean, I sat down with him yesterday, and that's the question we all want to know, right? Like, how different does this feel not playing in that pressure cooker that is Toronto, your hometown team that drafted you, and everyone's looking at you and maybe blaming you as a scapegoat? And he doesn't want to go there at all. All he ever wants to talk about is the present. And, you know, like, those feelings are still raw. I think he's a different man in a lot of ways. He's a new dad. His son was born recently. That's given him a lot of perspective. And I do think, even if he won't admit it out loud, that there's something freeing for him of just not having that media attention every day, being in a market like Vegas where it's just not as intense. And he's always had the skill, but now he's showing that skill in the playoffs. And this is the deepest run he's ever been on. So it's really a compelling story.
2: Emily, what did Jack Eichel tell you about potentially winning a Stanley Cup and a gold medal in the same year?
0: Yeah, I asked him about it yesterday, and it's kind of crazy because there's only one U.S. player ever who has done it. It was Ken Morrow back on that 1980 Miracle on Ice team. And I think the hardest thing for these U.S. Olympians was you go from that high. It was such a huge tournament, right? And there's so much that went into it. They blood, sweat, and tears. And then it's just this come down of coming back to the NHL season where the pace of games isn't quite the same in late February and everyone's kind of just like resettling in. And that's hard mentally and physically to go through. So he said that if he was able to do it, and he would do it with his teammate Noah Hanifin. The cool thing is, no matter which team wins, someone's going to do it because Jacob Slavin is on the Hurricanes. It's one of the feats that just immortalizes you in hockey history. So that's absolutely a good storyline to follow and a great question to ask me.
3: Emily, what's another storyline, whether it's a player to watch, a storyline that we should be following, a matchup to pay attention to that you think people aren't talking enough about?
0: You know, I just want to give a little love to Rod Brind'Amour. I know you guys love him. And, you know, John Tortorella has kind of become the face of this thing because he's just such a caricature. And like, honestly, I love the guy. Like, he was spending 20 minutes just shooting the with us yesterday. Like, that's just the kind of guy he is. But Rod Brind'Amour is equally interesting. This is a guy, he has the nickname Rod the Bod. He doesn't want it anymore, but he's always been known as the hardest worker, any stop he's been at. Like, I asked him yesterday, is it true they really did lock you out of the Michigan State weight room when you were a player there? And he's like, yeah, that's true. He's coaching his kid in Little League. He's coaching, like, he finds time to do it all, and his team embodies that work ethic. Like, the one non-negotiable on his bench is, you better be breathless, you better work hard, and it might not go your way, but you can always say, I gave it my all. And so I just think that him as a character in this, I think the team, the way they play, it's so suffocating. It's so relentless. It really embodies who he is. I just wanted to give him some love, too.
1: Emily, thank you, as always, for the time. Enjoy the Stanley Cup Finals, 8 p.m. Eastern tonight, ABC.
0: Appreciate you guys. Have a great rest of your show.
1: Thank you. Again, the lineup for tonight, 7 p.m. Eastern, The Point with Steve Levy, Mark Messier, PK Subban on ESPN and ESPN+. Then you got Vegas and Carolina, 8 p.m. Eastern on ABC. Post game with Scott Van Pelt, of course, In the Crease, ESPN+, and The Drop with Samantha Rivera, as well as Greg Wyshynski, NHL on ESPN YouTube and the ESPN app.
2: I mean, you've got a tough way to go when it comes to picking the Stanley Cup winner.
1: Yeah, I mean, Carolina's 12-1. I mean,
2: are you going to go with your interim coach Bump, or are you going to go with a friend of the show, Rod Brind'Amour? I mean, that's a tough spot for you to be in.
1: I think I'm going to go, you know what? I'm going to go with Carolina for this reason. I'm going to go with Carolina because 99.9 The Fan in Raleigh has been so good to us, and they've been so supportive of us that I want to see them celebrate. And everybody there at The Fan in Raleigh is what I want. So that's what I'm going for. I'm going to root for the Hurricanes, even though I've been all in on the Knights getting to this point. But it's not going to be easy. 3 Stanley Cup Finals in 9 years. Not 9 years in total. 9 years in existence. That is insane to me.
3: It's outrageous.
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1: All the small things with Michelle Smallman.
2: So, bing bong, indeed. Bing bong, indeed. The Knicks in the NBA Finals going up against the San Antonio Spurs. It gets started tomorrow night. We're very much looking forward to this matchup. I am Michelle Smallman with All the Small Things, alongside our resident Super Bowl champion, Chris Canty, Evan Cohen, the Ocho, Vegas East. And I need to bring in Vegas East for a second, because at this time last week, the Knicks had punched their ticket to the NBA Finals. So for All the Small Things, I did a Knicks edition, just a little roundup of all the fun stories surrounding the Knicks as they got into the NBA Finals. So I thought, now that the Spurs had also punched their ticket, why don't we do the same thing for the other
3: good
2: team
3: idea.
2: In the Finals? So I said to Nuno, our fearless leader, noted Knicks fan, I was like, Nuno, what did you think of the list I compiled? Because I always send it to the crew back in Vegas East for their approval beforehand. He goes, your propaganda was good. He's calling my Spurs edition of All the Small Things propaganda.
3: Well, let's hear it to find out, is it propaganda or is it legit?
2: 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Nuno wants to paint it orange and blue.
4: You're painting it shades of gray.
2: And potentially black. Let's see.
4: Ooh.
2: Okay. First things first in my propaganda tour for the Spurs here, according to Nuno. I love revenge. And Victor Wembanyama is on quite the revenge tour. Let's go back to the U19 World Cup final. USA beats France for the gold. Chet Holmgren, gets the MVP. There's these videos that are out there of Wemby being furious that he lost not only the game, but the award. This season, Wemby openly campaigning for the MVP award. Shai Gilgeous-Alexander wins it. Wemby sees Shai get the trophy before game one of the Western Conference Finals. What happens on the back end of that series? Wemby beats both of them, and they had to watch him win Western Conference Finals MVP. I'm loving the Wemby revenge tour.
3: Do we have any Wemby revenge against the Knicks? Any players, any storylines? Did he ever have a beef with Jeremy Sochan? I wouldn't think so, because I think a lot of people like Jeremy Sochan. Just doesn't play that much anymore for the Knicks. He was on the Spurs. Is there any Wemby Knicks-related revenge that we could spin here? As, of course, we're going to watch it tomorrow night on ABC. Listen to it here on ESPN Radio, presented by Gusto, with Mark Hester, former Spurs assistant PJ Carlos.
4: NBA Cup?
3: NBA Cup loss.
2: Very
3: there you
2: good
3: go.
2: One, CC.
3: Big, all NBA revenge for the NBA Cup.
2: The NBA Cup. How dare
3: but you? That's got to hurt.
2: Okay, but you want to juice up the NBA Cup? Wemby, if the Spurs were to win, saying they took the NBA Cup from us.
3: Yeah.
2: And so
3: like
2: we had to beat them
3: first
2: in the finals.
3: Time around.
2: No doubt. Okay, next one. We know the Knicks have celebrity row. We talked in my Knicks edition of All the Small Things about Timothée Chalamet being one of the Knicks wags. Ben Stiller is there. Fat Joe is there. Timmy and Kylie are there. Everybody's there. Who do the Spurs have as their version of celebrity row? It's the Sisters of St. John Bosco. We've got nuns, people, okay? So back on May 12th, the Sisters posted on social media that they were cheering and praying for the Spurs. They shouted out a couple of them, Luke Cornett, who is a devout Catholic, Dylan Harper. Then the Spurs get wind of this. For game one, the Sisters made a pregame appearance to cheer on the team and bless Luke Cornett and the team before he took the court. Guess what happens? The Spurs demolished the Thunder in that game, 103-82. The nuns have become the good luck charm for the Spurs, which is a super fun storyline.
3: It's interesting.
4: I'd rather have those as my celebrities than what the Knicks have at MSG.
2: No doubt.
4: They got a direct line to the man upstairs.
2: Calling a favor, perhaps?
4: Yeah. I mean, you know your experience with Sister Jean once upon a time in the NCAA tournament.
3: Yeah, I thought you didn't like Sister Jean, and you're not a big nun person in this case.
2: No, I am a
3: for basketball.
2: I'm a
3: for
2: huge
3: basketball.
2: Nun person, but Sister Jean, when Loyola Chicago played Illinois in the NCAA tournament, did the pregame speech / prayer and outlined exactly how Loyola should beat Illinois, and they did just that. So she obviously had a direct line to the big man upstairs. I said, is this tampering? but maybe the Spurs will have that same holy advantage.
3: But it's not tampering then?
2: I'm just saying.
3: Why would it not be tampering? You're right. If the nuns speak to those above... Just saying, is there an argument that the Knicks are going against fate?
2: Well, we'll find out.
0: Hold on, guys. You're forgetting something. Do you know who the Knicks have on their side?
2: Pope Leo.
0: Yeah,
2: well, he really did just kind of give the guy a head nod. It's not like he came and blessed them like the nuns did.
3: Somebody screamed out Knicks in four. He just bowed his head.
0: There's the Villanova bison. Connection, right, there with Pope Leo. There's, you know, Spike Lee is, you know, met him and given him the jersey. So there's a lot of connections. So
4: Noodle's concerned.
0: This one's like even over here.
4: It's even?
0: I played Jesus in my fourth grade play.
4: You think it's a push?
2: Noodle's like, we're blessed too.
0: You know, the nuns are like, they're like the guy who runs all of the Catholic Church. It's just kind of a push.
2: We'll find out.
5: If the Knicks win, Nuno is going to be like, even God wanted us to lose, and we still beat the Spurs.
2: We beat God.
5: Take that, God.
4: Knicks versus everybody.
2: Totally. Well, speaking of the supernatural, how about our resident alien, Victor Wembanyama? I love learning about Wemby off the court. I think he is just as interesting off the court as he is on the court. Have you guys drilled in at all to his training? Do you know that Wemby has been doing Navy SEAL training? He's underwater lifting weights and running. And of course, he famously spent part of his offseason training with monks in China. He would get up at 4 a.m. He shaved his head. He wore traditional robes because he wanted to build mental toughness. He was meditating all the time, doing nighttime hikes to sharpen his focus. He also reads before every single game. They started a book club with the Spurs because of this. It was Harrison Barnes and Wemby. They started their own book club.
3: They have 10 pages left, I heard.
2: Players joined, and most of them dropped out. So now it's just Wemby and Harrison Barnes that are in there. They actually love sci-fi books. So if you want to be like Wemby, read some sci-fi books. He likes Stephen King and Brandon Sanderson. And an offshoot of that I love is that the San Antonio Public Library launched the Read Like Wemby Book Initiative to promote literacy. And so many kids in the San Antonio area are reading books now because of Victor Wembanyama.
3: That is great, because I could tell you, as a parent of a 12 and a soon-to-be 10-year-old, conceptually, if I were to say to my kids, whoever that great influence in their lives, outside of hopefully their parents, or at least mom, man, I don't know about me, but so-and-so is doing this, they're actually more likely to be like, oh, that's cool, I want to be like that type of person. It should be from the parents and the teachers, I get it, but let's be real. Wemby's doing it. Why not?
2: Totally.
4: I'm just looking at the Navy SEAL training and the pool exercises. Most pools that I've ever gone to have been like 8 feet deep at the deep end. When you're damn near 8 feet tall, how deep does the pool have to be in order to do pool training?
3: 10 feet is usually the deep end, no? I feel like 10 feet.
4: No, most pools I've been to has been 8 feet.
2: But you're right. You're like, can you touch the bottom? He's like, yeah, I can.
4: Yeah, how deep does the pool have to be?
3: Think about it, you're going the deep end, and he's above water.
4: That's what I'm saying.
2: That's what I'm saying.
3: Crazy. That's
2: his head's
3: crazy
2: peeking out.
3: To think that you could like be you above
4: raise his
3: water.
4: Hand out of the deep water.
2: Yes. Okay, two more quickly that I love. Two more storylines surrounding the Spurs. How about Carter Bryant? Did you know that he grew up in a household that speaks American Sign Language? He is a grandchild of deaf adults. His first word that he ever signed was ball. His mother was an ASL interpreter. His father coached the girls' basketball team at the California School for the Deaf in Riverside. And he learned defense playing pickup with deaf children. There's no verbal communications. And he found that it helped sharpen his instincts by looking at the nonverbal communication of his teammates and of the opposition. He's obviously a big supporter of the deaf community. Carter Bryant, very amazing story.
3: That is an awesome.
4: He's going to be a really good player, too.
2: No doubt.
4: He's already a key contributor.
3: No, what you're saying is correct.
4: He's going to be a really, really good player.
3: He's going to be the guy we look back at this final scene, whether they win or not, and we're like, whoa, he was on that team, too?
4: Yeah.
2: Yes.
3: Like, go look back at the 2019 Raptors roster. You know about Kawhi, but there's a million guys who are like, wait, he was on that team?
2: Mm-hmm.
3: Carter Bryant's going to be that guy.
2: No doubt. Okay, and finally, we talk about everything that Wemby does, whether it's his physical training or his mental training, but he's not an autodidact, okay? He is not a self-taught person.
3: Yeah, word of the day. I missed it originally.
2: Entirely, because they have a secret weapon in San Antonio. El Jefe. Greg
4: yes.
2: Popovich in the house helping this team at all times. So we know that Pop officially retired from coaching last summer after suffering a stroke, but he's the president of basketball operations, and he has been there providing support to not only Mitch Johnson, the head coach, but to this team. They talk a lot about how as soon as the game is over, Pop's there with a text or a call or a word for them on how to get better. He knows which buttons to push. He knows which advice to give. He knows how to help these players grow individually and as a collective. And obviously, he famously went into the San Antonio locker room after their Game 3 loss to Oklahoma City to kind of rip into them about their performance. San Antonio bounced back to win Game 4, 103-82. So El Jefe as the secret weapon for the Spurs.
3: Yeah, this feels, I'm not just saying this because it's my team, but like Pop to Mitch Johnson feels Riley to Spoelstra. Like, that's what this feels like. Handpicked guy nobody knew of when you hired him. And he's going to look over him and have his back. And second generation. Eric Spoelstra's dad, John, was an executive on the marketing side. I believe John. For multiple teams. Was in the NBA forever. People don't know that. Mitch Johnson's dad, John Johnson. Maybe Spoelstra's dad's not John. Maybe I just made that up. But John Johnson was on the Sonics, won a championship. Mitch Johnson's, again, it's amazing, just the Jefe role, so to speak. I know it's his nickname, but that kind of role, overseeing your handpicked replacement. And it's not one of these, I hope the guy or gal who replaces me doesn't do as well as I do. It's more of the father figure where, was that Steve Harvey clip where he says, your dad is the only person in life who is actually rooting for you to be better than him or something like that. What was that one we were talking about that recently?
4: Yeah, it's the only person in life that actually wants you to be better than they are.
3: And that's the Popovich-Riley role with these two guys that they have handpicked. I actually believe they want them to be better than they were. Well done.
2: Thank you.
3: I don't know how...
4: Outstanding.
3: How could you think that's propaganda? Those were great, sneaky stories about the Spurs. Propaganda. Wow, very interesting.
2: He's trying to put a chip on his shoulder. He wants to use my small things here as bulletin board material to say that everyone's against the Knicks, even though I did this for the Knicks last week.
3: You did do that. You did do that. Best bet on Sportsmanlike Moments next.
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6: Susie, for you to dare say right that there. 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
6: That's a little harsh. 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
7: Your wife's out of town. 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
1: 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The United Football League. 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

0: time to win some money.
1: Canty's best bet.
2: Talking dollar bill, y'all. Chasing that bag, y'all.
1: Of the night.
3: All right, last night's parlay came through. We took the Brew Crew over the Giants. Over 7.5 runs total scored. They scored 16 runs by themselves.
4: Yikes.
3: They beat the Giants 16-2.
4: Woof.
3: Yes. Winner, winner, chicken dinner. We're going back to the well. Game one of the Stanley Cup Finals tonight between Vegas and Carolina. Friend of the show, Rod Brindamore, coach for the Carolina Hurricanes. We're rolling with him over the interim coach bump in game one. We're taking the Hurricanes on the money line, and we're going to parlay that with under 5.5 total goals scored. That's a two-leg parlay that pays out at plus 232. That is the play of the day.
5: He survived a terrible, terrible moment in our history.
1: The most unsportsmanlike moment of the day.
6: That was terrible.
7: Was not a great look.
8: All right, well, there were some fascinating moments last night in and around sports. How about West Virginia? Baseball, after the game. Take a listen on ESPN as to what happened with the entire team and the crowd. West Virginia baseball.

0: just a great moment last night.
1: That's awesome.
2: One of the all-time great sing-along songs.
0: I'm going to shout out MGK and Jelly Roll, who had Lonely Road, a remake of that this year, which was great. I'm sure you guys think the same. Anyway,
1: is West Virginia known for anything more so than this song?
0: Pat McAfee. Well, he's not from West Virginia. He went to West Virginia.
2: Yeah, I was going to say, no disrespect to McAfee, but this song is...
1: Yeah, everybody knows this song.
2: Right. I mean, we play this at St. Louis Blues hockey games.
1: Jerry West.
0: Jerry West.
1: He's the logo of the NBA. Yeah. Yeah.
2: But I think if you were to ask
0: a lot
2: the
0: of happy
2: casual
0: times in your
2: person,
0: life because of him.
1: They wouldn't know where Jerry West is from.
2: Well, they would know this song probably over where, like, if you're going to say Jerry West, you think the logo first,
0: him
2: right?
0: And Lakers.
2: Yes.
0: They would know Jerry West and they would know Lakers.
2: Correct.
0: Probably not.
2: Yeah. Correct.
0: All right. Well, this next story I saw yesterday. I didn't send it in because I thought it was fake. Vegas East then said, no, it's real. Well, we talk about getting, in a plane and feeling comfortable or whatever. What if Dylan Brooks was your pilot? Dylan Brooks, Phoenix Suns, is now he completed pilot school. He's, a certified pilot.
2: What?
1: Dylan Brooks is known for getting ejected.
0: Oh, God. my God.
1: Is that a good thing that your pilot on your flight is known for ejections?
2: Probably not.
0: Let's say.
2: If I'm boarding, and you are my seatmate, and you say, hey, do you know this pilot known for ejections with no other context behind it? I'm not going to. I don't want to take the flight.
0: You don't want to judge.
1: Hey, give me the voucher. I'll take the next one.
2: Correct.
0: Smalls, let's say you're getting on a flight at LaGuardia, JFK, whatever it is.
2: Sure.
0: Here in the New York tri-state area. And again, you don't want to judge a book by its cover, but I think Dylan Brooks has shown his true colors in many ways. You get on that flight. You're stepping in there. You're getting ready to go back to St. Louis, say hi to the family. And Dylan Brooks is your pilot. You continuing with that flight or are you getting off the plane?
2: I'd be like, what are you doing here?
0: Well, now you know.
1: I'm going to ask, where's the real pilot at?
0: He's the real pilot.
1: No, stop playing.
0: That's what I'm saying.
1: Where's the real pilot at?
0: But that's why I said I'm not sure we should do this because it feels fake.
1: Dylan Brooks, I'd a captain now.
0: By the way, this is in many ways.
1: I don't want to live in that world.
2: But shout out to him for completing the
1: show. Shout out to Dylan Brooks.
2: Because that is pretty cool.
1: That's not easy to do.
2: No, he was dedicated to it. He completed flight school. That's awesome.
1: That's an incredible accomplishment.
0: Yeah,
1: I'm not getting on his plane.
2: Yeah, no.
0: Just to be clear, this is not about, a basketball player or an athlete couldn't do this. This is about Dylan Brooks specifically. You brought up Chris Paul earlier, another former son. If Chris Paul was your pilot, you'd be like, oh, all right, I'm good. He'll land the plane.
1: So Dylan Brooks.
0: It's a Dylan Brooks thing.
1: Dylan Brooks, in between being an NBA player, trolling his opponents by showing up to the Lakers playoff game, found time to get his pilot's license.
0: And don't forget, not talking after LeBron destroyed him a couple of years ago, which still bothers me.
2: LeBron probably flies private, but imagine LeBron.
0: Probably.
2: But imagine just he has to take a commercial flight and he gets on the plane and Dylan Brooks is the pilot.
3: Only it would be the second worst thing to happen to LeBron on the plane because that's when Pat Riley took his cookies, was also on a team.
2: That's right.
0: Damn right.
1: Well, if LeBron's, assistant is arranging a flight, I'm not sure that they know who his pilot
2: that's
1: is going
2: saying.
1: To be. So even if he's taking a private flight, if he gets on the flight in Dylan Brooks, in another effort to troll LeBron, is his pilot on said private flight.
2: He turns around, buckle up for a smooth ride.
1: So either you're gonna go to your destination on time with me as the pilot, or you're not gonna be there.
2: What do you do?
0: I would like to now crown the most unsportsmanlike moment of the day.
1: That would take trolling to another level.
2: But if anyone's gonna do it, it's Dylan Brooks.
1: It is Dylan Brooks.
2: He rolled up and sat courtside to watch his enemy's demise in the playoffs and wore all black to the funeral.
0: The most unsportsmanlike moment of the day has occurred. Michelle Smallman asked whether or not LeBron James flies private.
2: No, I didn't ask.
0: You said, I'm assuming he flies. In what world is LeBron, what do you think, he's taking a middle seat next to Pat Nuno?
2: You don't think there's been a moment.
1: If it's in the exit row,
2: that's
1: poor man's first class.
2: He has to fly commercial at some point. What if he can't get a plane?
0: He's LeBron James. He's a billionaire. He probably owns multiple planes.
2: The same.
0: No, there's no world where he's flying commercial.
2: There's crazier things that have happened.
1: But Dylan Brooks could be flying him on his private plane.
2: There you go.
0: Dylan Brooks is your pilot? What?
1: Where to? Where to, Bron?
2: I got.
1: Because I know you ain't going to the finals.
2: I have fresh cookies. Oh, I have fresh cookies baked for you, bud.
4: I'm aggressive.
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0: Wow. Sacked by who else but Myles Garrett.
1: The Rams have infinitely upgraded their defense.
2: Their offense last season was ready to go to the Super Bowl. It was their defense that needed the most help.
1: They are the number one front runner to play on their home field in the Super Bowl next year. This guy is that good.
3: Arguably one of the biggest defensive trades in NFL history.
4: 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I'm Gabe Neitzel along with David Dennis Jr. And again, I did not see this one coming. David did not see this coming at all. Like, the other part of yesterday seemed like we knew for a long time A.J. Brown. He's not going to be an Eagle anymore, right? The Eagles make all these moves for wide receivers. But out of nowhere, the Rams go and get the reigning defensive player of the year, the guy who broke the NFL sack record a season ago.
11: NFL, some jerks, man. what a bunch of bullies and jerks and mean people in the NFL, right? Because the NBA Finals starts.
4: Yeah.
11: Tomorrow.
4: NHL Finals. Stanley Cup Finals
11: Stanley
4: tonight.
11: Cup tonight. And these jerks have taken over the headlines once again. You feel like, and I have no proof of this, you feel like it was on Roger Goodell's desk for weeks. And he just said, just wait. We'll drop the headline right at the perfect time. What a bunch of jerks, man. Bullies, Debo. The NFL is Debo for the rest of all the sports. Just a bunch of Debos running around. Something must be done to stop this.
4: I mean, can you imagine? Like, the NBA, like, okay, you've already taken Christmas from us. Like, Right. You've taken over Christmas. Like, you went out of your way to play on a Wednesday when Christmas was on a Wednesday.
11: Yes.
4: And now, before the finals, one of the biggest trades we've ever seen in the NFL drops. But no matter where you are, you can always listen to ESPN Radio on the ESPN app or SiriusXM Channel 80.
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4: 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And I feel like I can't overstate, David, like how shocking this was to me yesterday. Because at least I feel with most trades, and whether it's any sport, like when Giannis gets traded later this summer, assuming he gets traded, like we've seen that coming for a while. Micah Parsons got traded last year, like maybe it was a shock that it was to the Packers, but like that had been going on for a little bit with the Cowboys, and there was some dissension there. We had that last year with Myles Garrett, where he requested to be traded, and then he signed on the dotted line when they gave him one of the biggest contracts in NFL history, and it seemed like, oh, okay, he's going to be a Brown for life. He's not going anywhere, but here come the bleep them picks Rams to once again just say, we don't care. We're going to give away a young, exciting player in Jared Verse. We're going to give you a first next year, a second the year after, a third the year after that to get Myles Garrett in this. How surprising was this to you yesterday, the fact that Myles Garrett was indeed on the move?
11: I think this is Luka-esque. This has got to be, right?
4: Yeah.
11: This has got to be the football equivalent to the Luka Doncic trade.
4: At least they did it at, like, you know, 1 p.m. Right.
11: They did
4: instead
11: it, they
4: of
11: did
4: 1
11: in the afternoon. Right. They did in the afternoon where we had our wits about us. And, you know, we weren't, totally thrown off. We had to wait till like 6 hours the next morning to understand exactly what happened. This hit like a bullet. And, this is as close as we're going to get with the way the NFL is constructed, the way the trades are. You don't really get a ton of shocking trades like this. This is the NFL's Luka Doncic trade. And not just because of the shock value, because of the way that it just reshapes how we look at the league. Like, it changes the balance of power in the league by putting maybe the NFL's best player on maybe the NFL's best team and making a true legitimate, like, the Rams right now feel like the 90s Cowboys. Like, that's what I feel like I'm watching. Like, even as great as the Patriots were, it wasn't just like a three-headed, four-headed monster of superstars on one team. It was kind of Brady and a real well-balanced team. You know, superstars here or there. But this feels like legitimate superstar power in the NFL in a way that we just do not see that often anymore.
4: Well, and it's so amazing how quickly the narrative can change for the Rams, right? Because they go out, and it's almost like everybody had already forgotten that they used one of their first-round picks to go get McDuffie to play corner for them, and then they sign another corner. Like, they were still pretty aggressive, but because they drafted Ty Simpson, maybe the Rams aren't all in, David. Maybe the Rams are just kind of happy with where they're at. They made the NFC Championship game. They think, well, they put that to rest yesterday because they made the most aggressive move that anybody could make this offseason and going out and getting – calling him the best player in football, it can feel because he's a defensive player and we focus so much on quarterbacks and the rules focus so much on offense and quarterbacks – I don't think it's an over-exaggeration. I think it's just an accurate statement from you that he's the best player in football with what best he did a year ago. I mean, can anybody else who's not, like, can casual fans tell me another player on that Browns defense?
11: Yeah,
4: like,
11: no.
4: It didn't matter because he just went out there and set the sack record with not a ton of help.
11: Yeah. I mean, I feel like, because, I mean, there was an argument at one point that this dude should be MVP on a 4-win team.
4: Yep.
11: Right? Like, that's, I mean, I'm trying to see. He didn't get any MVP votes, but I remember there was a conversation at one point of, like, should we just give it to the best dude? Like, when the MVP is that close, should we just give it to the best dude? And, oh, by the way, he's going to join the MVP. Like, that's what, like, you have the best player in the league and the MVP on the same team, and they're different people, and maybe the best receiver in the league to boot. Like, this is we don't have any super, like, this is the Dodgers. They're the Dodgers. It's the Dodgers and the Rams, and they're within like 5 miles of each other. And that's what we're looking at.
4: And apparently they were very persistent wanting to get this deal done. So Adam Schefter, after this broke, because again, it broke at a normal hour yesterday.
11: Right.
4: So Pat McAfee's doing his show. Schefty jumps on, and ESPN senior NFL insider told Pat McAfee and everybody yesterday, the reason this deal got done, it was the Rams' persistence with the Browns.
5: The Browns were adamant all along. Like I told you an hour ago, we're not trading him. But the Rams began pursuing Myles Garrett. They kept pursuing Myles Garrett. They didn't stop pursuing Myles Garrett until they were eventually willing to include Jared Verse in the trade. Once Jared Verse got included in the trade, the Browns were interested. Okay, we get a player now for the short term, and we get draft pick compensation, including a first-round draft pick in 27. That we can live with. And Myles Garrett's going to fly to L.A. tomorrow night. The Rams are doing what they do. If you remember, the year before, or the year that the Super Bowl was being played in SoFi, they traded for Matthew Stafford that year. And now, in the year that the Super Bowl is back at SoFi, they're trading for Myles Garrett.
4: And the approach by the Rams is just so unique in the NFL because those draft picks, those young players on reasonable contracts, the lifeblood of a lot of these teams, especially if you're a team where you mentioned the star power the Rams have. Mm-hmm. The impressive thing to me is that the Rams have been able to turn these draft picks into proven talent that are on high contracts. Now, they had the 5-12 year a couple of years ago, right? Because they had to get right from the salary cap from the last time they did bleep them picks. And they're going to have to do that again in the future. But if you're Les Snead, if you're Les Snead and you're looking at your team, okay, so I had a quarterback, yes, he's the league MVP, but he had to have epidurals in his back.
11: Yeah.
4: And who knows, that could be a ticking time bomb. Who knows how long he's got? I've got a coach that seemingly every other year has a flirtation with some television network about leaving coaching and going into TV and leaving behind the stresses of coaching. I've got, you know, Davante Adams is a free agent at the end of the year, and he's a good player. Yes, you're going to have Puka Nacua locked up, but you kind of look at the core of this team, and it's not like, oh, I've got a five-year window here. No, let's go and try to win another one either this year, next year, what have you. And that's, we've seen NBA teams do this. We see MLB teams do this. But rarely do we see the teams in the NFL. The Rams have done it. It worked once, and he's betting Les Snead is that this is going to work again.
11: They trade so many picks that sometimes I wonder if the Rams know something we don't about, like, global warming and the end of the world. Like, I just, like, sometimes I'm just like, hey, like, what are you doing here? You know what I'm saying? Like, you're like, you know, when you have like one of those billionaires and they're like, they've dumped all their stocks, or they're like, it's like, wait, what do you know that we don't know? Like, I just really feel like the Rams, like, blink twice just let me know so I can just start prep, like doomsday prepping, because I just start to worry that when you just get rid of all of your future, I just worry about these things and it makes me a little nervous. So just can you just like let us know, give us a hint about what's coming, because you're in LA. I don't know what's going on. Just let us know.
4: Well, I mean, they drafted Ty Simpson. Does that make you feel any better? Because obviously that's a plan for the future.
11: That's a plan. You know, it may be a red herring. I don't know if they're trying to throw us off the scent. but if like the day after the Super Bowl, the meteor hits, I'm going to be like, the Rams knew all along.
4: The Rams knew.
11: They knew. They knew what they were doing. I'm just saying. I'm just conspiracy theory.
4: And look, it's not because nobody else in the NFL operates like this. We see teams be aggressive and make, but we haven't seen other teams operate like this. And it just feels like if more teams did, it wouldn't work out the way it worked out. Again, the Rams got to have the one Super Bowl. And now, I mean, their odds went from, I think they were plus 800 yesterday to now plus 600. Right. Like, they are a heavy favorite to win the Super Bowl right now over at DraftKings Sportsbook. So, again, this was a team that was the favorite before this move, and then they got better, and now they're one of the few teams in NFL history to have the reigning MVP and the reigning defensive player of the year on the roster at the same time.
11: And they might get Aaron Donald. Like, what are we doing here?
4: Well, so the Aaron Donald thing, I guess I'm not as impressed with the Aaron Donald thing. Like, this dude retired 2 years ago for a reason. But he hasn't played football in 2 years, and he's 35 years old.
11: Here's an important question. Do you follow Aaron Donald on Instagram?
4: I do not, no. Okay, but I have seen the videos. I've seen the videos, though, David. I have, so I'm not completely blind to what he's posting on his Insta account.
11: This dude bench presses Volvos for fun. Just out there, just doing what he does. Like, look, the Rams, I'm not putting anything past this team. Right, and Aaron Donald does not even have to be prime Aaron Donald.
4: Oh no, and there's no way he could be. I think he can be an effective player? Do I think it'd be a fun story? Yes, but like, there's a reason he retired, and there's a reason he hasn't played football in 2 years.
11: Right, but there's a reason that people are talking about him wanting to come back to, or like coming back too. Like, there's a value to that, and there is a value. I mean, this team, I cannot think of a last time we've had such a prohibitive favorite at this point of the year. Like, no. I, like the Chiefs were kind of there just because of, you know, just because you have Mahomes and you say, we don't bet against Mahomes. But from a talent top to bottom, I've never known of a team in June before Father's Day in the NFL. We say, lock them in for a Super Bowl championship.
4: Well, so what's fun about this as well, because OTAs are going on across the league. So teams are getting together. They're practicing. There's media availability. You get to ask these coaches about this. So the reigning champs, who are not the favorites, the Seattle Seahawks, their head coach, Mike McDonald, was asked about the trade yesterday with Myles Garrett going to Los Angeles. Here's what he had to say.
6: Bro, I really don't care. I don't care. I just care where we're at. I'm not trying to be a chotch, but just don't care.
11: A what?
4: I mean, that's okay. I understand where he's coming from to an extent. I mean,
11: a what? I've never heard of that.
7: Say that on the air?
11: What is that?
4: I don't know. You played it, Devin.
7: I didn't know that was in there.
11: How could you play the clip and then say, can we say it on the air?
8: I was so caught off guard by that.
7: I'm going to look it up.
11: I don't even know what that is. I've never heard that before.
8: Urban Dictionary situation here.
11: I feel like it. I don't know. Have you heard it? Have you heard this before?
4: I do a local show in Milwaukee on 94.5 ESPN. I have heard my co-host, Mark Chimura, who's a former NFL player, played for the Packers in the 90s for almost a decade. I have heard him describe, like, he's almost said it in the exact same context that Mike McDonald just did. Yes.
11: Okay. All right. Because, Devin, my hand is hovering over the two Americas. I don't know if this is – I've never heard this word before in my life.
7: All right. So I think I spelled it correctly on Urban Dictionary, C-H-A-T-C-H-E. It means an idiot, generally in a slightly amusing way. So I don't know if he's calling himself an idiot or not. Okay. But
4: he's saying he's not being an idiot.
8: Yes. Can we listen to it again?
7: Why not?
11: We can play it.
4: Wait, we can play it. And now we're gonna double down.
8: I just want another context.
7: Yeah, play it again. Play it again.
11: Oh, bro, Devin really made the call. Devin has made the call.
6: I don't care. I just care where we're at. I'm not trying to be a chotch, but just don't care.
4: he's not trying to be. I don't know if he was or not, but he's not trying to be is the key important thing there, Dave.
11: I think we need a call. I feel like I need a call. We need callers to help us explain.
7: Yeah, if you know what that is, call in.
4: 888-SAY-ESPN, 888-729-3776. Please help us out.
11: Yeah,
4: I think the way that Devin described it, I guess that's when I've heard my co-host Mark Tamura say it before. I kind of, that was the context that I, because again, when he has said it, much like here, I'm like, I have no idea if we can say that or not.
11: Okay, yeah, I guess. Sure, whatever. I don't know. He totally derailed the conversation about what he was trying to say, which I guess, I mean, I wouldn't care either. Like, what are you going to do about it, you know? But,
4: well, I mean, I understand caring about your team and focusing on you, especially right now during OTAs, but, like, eventually you're going to have to care. He's in your division.
11: Yeah, you're going to have to care. But, like, it reminds me of LeBron when he was going to the finals when KD had joined the Warriors. He was like, I don't know, man. Like, I don't even know. Like, I'm tired just thinking about this. And game planning against this probably feels exhausting.
4: Well, we're going to continue to talk about this trade, but from the Cleveland perspective, first of all, do we think Emmett Golden knows what that means? Like, I'm not even going to say it. I'm still scared to say it.
11: Yeah, I feel like it too. Devin put the fear in our. He said, can we say it on the air and then played it twice? I don't know if we could say it. Coach said it. I don't know if we could say it.
4: Yeah, right now I'm just going to leave it on Coach. We'll see if Emmett Golden knows what that means, and he will explain this trade from the Cleveland side of things, because, again, it had to have been shocking for the Browns and their fans yesterday. We dive into that coming up next here on ESPN Radio and the ESPN app.
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6: Everybody always tries to say, well, the referees are impacting the game. 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

0: The Cleveland Browns are sending defending defensive player of the year Myles Garrett to the Los Angeles Rams.
1: It wasn't going to happen here in Cleveland. Myles needed to go somewhere else.
2: You get a first round pick, you get two additional picks in the next couple of years. 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
3: Obviously, losing a guy like Myles, he's impossible to replace. You know, that's the NFL too. It's a business, and we'll see how it works out for both teams.

0: Browns to the Rams. 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Gabe Neitzel, David Dennis Jr. with you. To help us break it down is Emmett Golden, host for us here on ESPN Radio, also at ESPN Cleveland. And Emmett, we are certainly going to get to the importance of this in Cleveland, the shock value, all those things. However, we played a piece of audio last segment where Mike McDonald, who was asked about this trade, used a word we were not familiar with. We're hoping you might be able to help us out. Let's go ahead and hear from the Seahawks head coach as he was discussing with the media the Myles Garrett trade.
1: Bro, I really don't care. I don't care. I just care where we're at. Not trying to be a chotch, but just don't care.
0: Are you familiar? Like, even though we have now played that sound, what, three or four times at this point, yeah. Devin has me and David, like, a little skittish because he's like, I don't even know if we can say that on the air. So we're just letting Mike McDonald say that word. I'm scared to say it. Do you know what that word means?
2: I can't say that I do on the surface, but when I think of a tchotchke, it's like, what is that? A meaningless item, right? You know, like it's something silly that has no significance. So I don't know if he was going that route, but yeah, I guess that's something from his hood. You know, everybody got their different language and a different slang. I guess that where he's from, that makes sense, but I've never heard that before.
3: Emmett, very important follow-up. Have you yourself ever felt like a chotch in your life?
2: You know what? Maybe I have, and I just didn't know what to call. You know, I'm going to assume I did, but I don't know. Maybe I have been one before and just didn't know how to accurately describe it.
0: It's Emmett Golden, host here on ESPN Radio, one of the guys on the team for Game Night, of course, hosting Hammer and Emmett each and every Saturday morning here on ESPN Radio as well, but also in ESPN Cleveland. So, Emmett, it seemed like, you know, the hard stance from the Browns was, oh, Myles Garrett's going to be a Brown for life. Yes, he asked for the trade last year, but then he signed on the dotted line when they gave him that huge contract last offseason. How shocking was this trade to you yesterday in the fine city of Cleveland?
2: It was very shocking to me because obviously that was kind of publicly what you were hearing from the Browns. And I can tell you privately, that's what I was hearing from the Browns. And they were adamant. We're not trading them. We're not trading them. It's not going to happen. And they were so adamant, I believed them. I said, okay, I mean, it was different because typically you guys know how it is. When there's rumors or stuff out there, a lot of times teams don't really address it if it's nothing. But the fact that they came out so hardcore and was like, we're not doing it under any circumstance, it was very surprising that on June 1st, they made the move.
3: Well, how do you feel about the move itself? It got a load of picks. I think 11 picks in 2027. How do you feel about what the Browns got for Myles Garrett?
2: I think it's okay. I would have liked another number one. And it's been written that, you know, the Rams viewed Jared Verse as two number ones, which you could kill all that noise for me. I mean, I understand he's a really good young player, but two number ones, that's crazy. Like, you only get one number one for Myles, but he was worth two number ones. Like, I'm not trying to hear that. Now, if you want to say he's worth a first round pick, he's young, he's cheap, I'll accept that. So really, you want to look at it, the Browns got two ones. I just felt like, had they really let the league know that Myles was up for being moved, I think they could have got a lot more. But listening to Andrew Berry this morning, it sounds like Jared Verse was the biggest reason that Myles Garrett is no longer a Brown.
0: Talking with Emmett Golden here on ESPN Radio, host of Hammer and Emmett right here on ESPN Radio, host at ESPN Cleveland as well. So I guess, is that the reaction that you wish that they would have opened it up a little bit more? I mean, David kind of compared it, at least the shock value of, oh, I can't believe this just happened, to Luka. Now, I think everybody agrees that the Mavericks just didn't get what they should have for Luka Doncic, and that's why they should have opened up the bidding process. Like, this is still a pretty good package, but do you think they should have opened it up and, you know, put out the sign, hey, come get him. He is available. Come get him right now to try to get the highest package they absolutely could have.
2: Yeah, to compare the two trades, I do think the Browns got more than what what Dallas did.
0: So 100%.
2: I'd be furious if if they kind of got the same type of return.
0: Like they would have got, it would have been like Devontae right Adams in a second round pick. Like that's the comparison I think I can make.
2: Yes.
0: You know, for what the Mavs got for Luka.
3: If you took Devontae Adams, if you took like one of his, if you kept one of his kneecaps in Los Angeles.
2: Exactly. I would have liked to seen if they could have gotten more, because to me, the Browns were in the position of power. They have the all-time great, the future Hall of Famer, a guy that is considered the best player in the NFL that doesn't play the quarterback position. So I feel like the Browns were in a position of power, and they were so adamant that they don't want to trade him. So, okay, if you don't get three number ones for him or whatever, then he just is a Brown, you know. So that's the only reason why I was a little disappointed they didn't open it up. I get over things fast, you know. So now I'm like, okay, Miles is gone. I expect the Browns defense to still be good, but not quite as good as they were last year. And I don't know how much, you know, if the Browns definitely didn't get better yesterday. I will say that.
3: So does this mean that the Browns are I mean, they were, didn't think they were going to be good anyway, but does this mean they're doing a full-on tank this year?
2: I don't think so, I don't even know if you can trust the Browns anymore. They're adamant that Denzel Ward's not part of this. And I do believe if this was a full-on tank, they would have made all these moves before the draft, this year's draft, and got, really at the end of the season, I think they would have just got a war chest of picks and just really started there. But over the last 2 years, they've done a great job in the draft and really adding some young core players. So I think they're trying to do two things at the same time. They're trying to rebuild without tearing it down to the studs, because the last time the Browns did that, they went 1-31 over a 2 year span, and nobody wants to go through that again.
0: Emmett, let's just jump into the future a couple of years. How do you think this trade is going to be looked at from a Browns perspective? Hey, this is what we needed to do. We got younger at that position. Yeah, it's tough to let go of Miles, but it just didn't fit with the window where we want to win. Or do you think it's going to be a regrettable move where they let one of the best players in franchise history go?
2: Well, I mean, it comes down to the quarterback position. You know, listen, if Shedeur Sanders is the quarterback, I would be disappointed if they decided he was the guy and they traded Miles, because I would feel like if you got your quarterback, then trading Miles is silly. Like, it doesn't make any sense. Now, if they don't believe that to be the case, and it kind of, I feel like, you know, they don't trade Miles unless they don't believe that the quarterback of the future is on the roster, then it just depends on if they get that guy. And they got to get the guy, too. You know, because if they think about, if you trade Tom Brady in his prime and you get back Baker Mayfield. Yeah, Baker's a good quarterback, but he ain't nowhere near, you know, Tom Brady, and hasn't taken a team to a Super Bowl. So if you trade Myles Garrett, you got to get a guy from that deal and out of that deal with the quarterback position, or help find the guy at the quarterback position that's going to be here for the next 10 to 12 years. If that doesn't happen, then it's just another failed trade in Browns history.
1: Not trying to be a chotch.
0: Well, I'm not trying to be a chotch, Emmett, but, you know, we appreciate your time.
3: Whoa.
4: He said it.
2: Dump that. No.
3: Where's the censor button? Where's the bleep button? Jeez. It's a family show.
0: I have to tell that to Mike McDonald.
3: It's a family show, Gabe. Wow.
0: Emmett, we appreciate you, buddy. Man. Thanks for jumping on.
2: Hey, thanks for having me, guys. Appreciate it.
0: Emmett Golden, ESPN Radio host and a host at ESPN Cleveland as well. Joining us here on ESPN Radio, he's David Dennis Jr. I'm Gabe Neitzel. And again, we're trying to get to the bottom of this because, I mean, I feel pretty confident in saying this is quite possibly the first time an NFL coach has ever said that word into a microphone. Right? First time we've heard this publicly from a coach.
3: Yeah, or a human being.
0: So we want to know what that word means. Let's go ahead and hear it again from the head coach of the Seattle Seahawks.
1: Not trying to be a chotch.
0: All right, what does that mean? 888-SAY-ESPN, 888-729-3776. Let's go back out to Cleveland. We go to Nathan in Cleveland. You're on ESPN Radio.
5: Gentlemen, TLC told us exactly what a chotch is. It's a scrub, so it is definitely a two-America situation. somebody who is a jerk to be a jerk, someone who goes to the bar trying to put on a show, thinking they're all that and they got nothing. Mm. And that's really what it is. It's just a synonymous with a scrub. Another word I'm not going to use, but, you know, if you're at a bar and you're like, God, that guy is such a, you know what? You guys know what I'm talking about. But that's kind of what a chotch is. That is what it, the definition is. So he was saying, I don't want to be a jerk. I don't want to be a, you know what? But so that's where it is.
0: I guess even, you know, secondly here, Nathan, have you ever heard anyone say that word before you heard it from
5: Mike?
0: Okay, so you've heard that word before.
5: Up in Cleveland, we have an area back in the late 90s called the Flats, a bunch of clubs. We'd go up there, and you'd just see chotches galore. It would be chotches on parade, you know, missing too many buttons, too much chest hair, too much cologne. That's a chotch.
0: Thank you for your time.
4: Do we need to take any more calls? Because
3: I don't know if this is an appropriate word or not. You need to run this up.
4: Gabe said it already, so
3: you need to run this up
4: now.
3: The Disney ladder. See if it's. I think it's a Jimmy Pitaro needs to answer this question. I think this is above us. We need to figure out if this is a Disney friendly word to use. I don't know. Devin just opened the floodgates here as a producer, letting people say it all willy-nilly. He could have just said scrub. We could have just done scrub, apparently. Now I understand what it means when you say scrub.
0: Well, and Bubba was doing a little extra work behind the scenes. Like, Bubba, like I feel like the definition Nathan just gave us is kind of close to the definition that you found online versus the one that Devin found.
6: Yeah, that's right. One of the ones I found was, because Devin and I were spelling it a little differently. So the one I found C-H-O-T-C-H.
0: Okay.
6: And it says generic, well-dressed, slightly meathead-ish dude who only cares or knows about bars, chicks, or looking good. Gel, vertical striped shirts, designer jeans, and sleek black shoes are a must. In middle school, the word wore no fear and co-ed naked t-shirts. In high school, white baseball caps and all Abercrombie. In collared shirts, visors, undershirts, and cargo shorts. So they're huge football fans, but end up checking their cell phones more than paying attention to the games on TV. And they almost certainly received Scarface on DVD this last Christmas.
3: Oh, wow. Wow.
0: It's Bubba, specific.
3: Did you wear any of those outfits described there at any point in your life?
6: Cargo shorts, yes. I never had no fear, never had co-ed naked. I was not an Abercrombie guy at all.
3: Okay.
6: But I did have a lot of cargo shorts, yes.
4: explain a lot.
3: What is this? Like different colors for each short or what?
6: I mean, they were just the normal khaki color, but just probably like, you know, four to five, six, just to get in the rotation.
4: Yeah, rotate it up.
6: But I was definitely big on the cargo shorts for sure.
3: Okay.
6: I still feel like they should be popular.
0: I feel like you wait long enough, Bub, and everything's going to come around. Like it'll make a comeback. Don't worry.
3: Wasn't there a Chachi on a show?
0: We got calls on this.
3: Happy Days? Wasn't there a Chachi on one of those shows?
0: Yeah, I think you're right.
6: Well,
0: but the only
6: let's
0: context
6: see what Jay
0: I feel
6: in California
0: like...
6: has to say about that.
3: Okay.
0: All right, let's go out. 888-SAY-ESPN. Jay in California. Jay, you're on ESPN Radio having a conversation I don't know if I can actually have.
3: Yeah.
1: Not trying to be a chotch.
7: Good morning,
0: what's up,
7: gentlemen.
0: Jay?
7: Absolutely, you can have this conversation because it came from a family show. Happy Days. It absolutely was a chotch. Not the real thing. So he just wasn't the Fonz. He was a Chotch. Chachi got shortened to Chotch, so you guys are good to go with Chotch.
3: Chachi.
0: That's where this comes from? This comes from Happy Days?
4: According to Jay. I mean, there's multiple other people that think it doesn't.
3: Oh, wow. Okay. All right.
0: Well, I mean, again, it could be one of those, you know, a history lesson where, I mean, I've never seen Happy Days. I'm familiar with the show. I'm familiar with a lot of the concepts. Like, we've got a bronze Fonz here in Milwaukee. Doesn't mean I've sat down and watched all the different episodes of Happy Days, but it could be one of those things that started there and nobody knows. That's why I guess some portions of the population use this word.
3: I'm going to say this. Mike McDonald's 38 years old. It's very weird for a 38-year-old to be referencing Happy Days. Just saying.
0: Right?
3: I'm just saying. It's a red flag. It's a weird thing.
0: But what if he doesn't know that it comes from Happy Days? He's just familiar with that word outside of the context, not knowing that's where it came from.
3: Not knowing the etymology of chotch.
0: Correct.
3: Now I feel like it's related to chachi. We can say it short for chachi. I feel like it's a thing to say.
0: It at least gives you plausible deniability if we actually can't
3: right,
0: say it.
3: Yeah,
0: like, this is where I thought it came from.
3: We're shortening chachi's name to chach. That's it.
0: Let's go out to Kurt in Montana. Kurt, you're on ESPN Radio.
8: Yeah, the subset of the people that can reference Happy Days and are still hip enough to know how the younger generation talks and use that word is extremely, extremely small. And Mike McDonald is such an exceptional person that he's the kind of guy that can handle both worlds. It absolutely comes from Happy Days. Chachi could not be Fonzie. He tried to be Fonzie. He did everything he could to be Fonzie, but he just wasn't the Fonz. Nobody could be the Fonz except the Fonz. And so I think... I feel very strongly that that's what's going on here.
0: I'm starting to come around on that.
3: I feel like Kurt might actually be Mike McDonald calling in. That felt
0: to
3: very
0: defend himself.
3: Very praise, high praise for Mike McDonald and his use of chach there a little bit too much, in my humble opinion.
0: Yeah, I mean, there was a very strong defense of Mike McDonald and his defense of that. Quickly, let's go ahead and go to our guy Mardi Gras Bob in New Orleans. What's going on? You're on ESPN Radio.
9: Yeah, gentlemen, pleasure to visit with you. Look, I have no idea what that means. And the fact that none of you guys knows what it means informs you that you are now one generation older than you thought you were when you woke up this morning. You're old men. I don't know what it means. Don't try to look it up. You're being a chotch doing that.
3: Well, I think it's so old.
0: Yes.
3: That's why we don't get it. I feel younger than I did before, because it's such an old reference.
0: I feel very confident that after hearing the explanation from a couple of callers, I'm feeling like 75% confident that yes, indeed, this came from Happy Days.
3: Yeah, I feel like if he'd have been like, I feel like I'm looks maxing or whatever people say, I'd have been like, oh, I feel old because I don't know what that means. But he didn't say that. Not mogging or whatever the other thing is, you know?
4: I'm just happy we're able to figure it out.
0: Yeah, we got to the bottom of it. And that's what we can do here on ESPN Radio.
3: That's what happens when you shun the censors, Devin, and just let it rip. just let all kind of foreign words and curse words just get on the air. Just let it happen.
4: Maybe Michelle should use this for her word of the day coming up on Sports.
3: Oh, maybe. Ooh. Maybe. Evan Cohen absolutely knows what a chach is. He knows that.
4: Oh, yeah.
3: Sure.
4: If it was the one definition that Bubba read earlier,
3: I'm sure. I wonder if Evan has worn those outfits. He's been called a chach before.
0: So you think they would get to the bottom of it a lot quicker?
3: They're good. He would know it immediately.
0: Myles Garrett, not the only perennial Pro Bowler who was on the move yesterday in the NFL. That's right. A.J. Brown going from Philly up to New England. We break that down. 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
3: This is a team that has reached all of the moments that young teams should lose, right? Like they could have lost at any point in the playoffs and we would have been like, yeah, it's just a young team. And they had every excuse. Remember, about a month ago, Victor Wembanyama was knocked pretty much unconscious in a game against Portland. They were tied 1-1. They had to go into Portland and play a team without Wemby. They were down 17 points in that game. Reasonable for a young team to lose and say, hey, your guy, big guy got hurt. Second round, you lose game one against the Minnesota team. It's been the conference finals. Perfectly reasonable to lose that series. Victor Wembanyama elbows a guy, gets suspended. Perfectly reasonable, right? You go down, you lose 2-3 in OKC. You lose game five. You're down 3-2 against a team that started 24-1, that's won more than 60 games. These are when you lose these series and nobody bats an eye.
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0: The A.J. Brown trade officially and finally has happened. He winds up in New England for a 2028 first-round pick, a 2027 fifth-round pick.
1: I find it fascinating that no other team swooped in. Nothing fell apart at the last second. This is one that was kind of in the drawer since the combine.
2: It's fairly exciting. I feel like A.J. Brown is a solution to a problem that did show up a little bit later in the year.
3: I think A.J. Brown, with his mentality, to me, it fits the way that Mike Vrabel is as a head coach.

0: Miles Garrett. And this one, it just didn't hit as hard because, well, as we heard in that clip, kind of feels like since the combine, like even if it wasn't going to be the Patriots, this entire offseason, I've been operating as if A.J. Brown was not going to be a member of the Philadelphia Eagles because, well, they went out, they draft Mekhi Lemon, they make the trade for Dontayvion Wicks, they add Hollywood Brown. They're doing all these things at wide receiver because they knew that A.J. Brown wasn't going to be on the team. So the only question was, okay, is it indeed going to be the Patriots? Yes. Yeah. And then what is going to be the, what is he being traded for? First-round pick in 2028, fifth-round pick in 2027. I didn't think they'd get a first, so good on the Eagles for doing that. But this is, again, a long-rumored thing. And Philadelphia's been, you know, getting ready for this moment pretty much since their season ended.
1: This is like the anti-Miles Garrett trait in the fact that this is the one that we saw coming, right? Like, this is the one that we saw from the very beginning. And I'm happy that we can all move on. This has been I've put this, Gabe, in the Giannis bucket of, like, I'm tired of the will he, won't he. I'm tired of the passive aggressiveness. And I never quite understood how this thing got so bad on the Eagles side, because it feels like it's more so just like a personality thing than like a fit or anything like that. And I'm happy they're moving on. But now, for me, the focus is on the Eagles, from my perspective at least, and the fact of, like, you have wanted to move on from A.J. Brown. He's wanted to move on. Now you've got to, you know, sort of prove with the receivers that you have that you can have a functioning offense without this dude.
0: Well, it's interesting that you put him in the category of Giannis and you're tired of it and all these things, because it feels like a lot of people in Philly were tired of it. John Kincaid, host on 97.5 The Fanatic in Philly, he was on Amber and Ian last night, had an interesting way of describing A.J. Brown.
2: He was a great teammate. You're going to hear that all the time. You know what? He may be a great guy. He may be a nice person. And from the interactions that I ever had with him, I would say that would be my vote. Seemed like a really nice person. But I can tell you this, especially working in media, I have worked with some nice people that I like. But working with them was freaking exhausting. And A.J. Brown is one of those people. He sucks the air out of a room. He is an energy vampire. He's a guy who managed to take the Super Bowl champions, who were 4-0, and turned the entire storyline of the season into his disgruntlement, his desire to be traded, his desire for a new location. That's not a good teammate to me. That's not somebody who embodies team. That's somebody who embodies the disease of me, and I think that defines A.J. Brown and the end of his tenure in Philadelphia.
0: So hearing that from John Kincaid, hearing everything else that we heard out of Philadelphia over the last couple of years, I mean, I don't think there's any remorse right now, but could this thing blow up sooner than we think in New England with A.J. Brown? Or because usually when we see a disgruntled player get traded, at least for the first year or two, things seem to be great in the new place.
1: Gabe, you know what it sounds like? Sounds like A.J. Brown was a chotch. Just saying.
0: Yeah, no,
1: sounds like that's how he's being described. But yeah, no, I agree. Like, this is one of those trades where it's not even just on the team that traded him that determines how the trade looks. Because I think A.J. Brown, Drake May, like, A.J. Brown does a lot of the things that Drake May needs from a wide receiver in terms of sort of that intermediate, sort of somebody who can, you know, cut a route short with good hands when you're in under pressure. Like, that release valve is going to do wonders for Drake May. And if you're the Eagles and you start struggling with this Jalen Hurts thing and these wide receivers you have, and you look over a few miles up and you see the Patriots and A.J. Brown is performing well, you're going to wonder, could we have done something to salvage this a little bit?
0: But, I mean, it feels like if they could have salvaged it over the last 2 years, they'd have done something to salvage it, no?
1: It just feels like they just, I don't know, it feels like it feels like one of those relationships where both sides just gave up. You know, it's like,
0: oh, 100%.
1: Like, y'all are kind of compatible. Y'all are fun when we hang out together. Like, we don't see the problem. Like, get over it. And they just couldn't get over themselves. And it got to the point where it was unresolvable.
0: Because you're 100% right. Like, with what A.J. Brown does, and it's not like he's turning 29. Receivers, like, when we talk about players in the NFL, sometimes it feels like once they hit 30, it's like, oh, no. well, what are you going to do with this 30-year-old player? I feel wide receivers are ones that can play into their 30s, have success. We talked about Devontae Adams earlier. He's one of those guys certainly doing that right now for the Rams. And his skill set is just so rare, being as big, fast, and strong as he is. I'm with you in terms of how much this is going to benefit Drake May. And because in New England, they don't have the same, you know, they don't have a Saquon Barkley or a Heisman Trophy winner with Devontae Smith on the other side of AJ. Like, he's going to be a huge focal point of the offense. Seems like he's going to be happy. It's going to give your young developing quarterback an unbelievable receiver that he can trust. And in crucial third downs, hey, AJ's going to be over there somewhere. Throw it up to AJ Brown. I feel like this is a huge win for the New England Patriots, at least in the next couple of years, assuming AJ Brown is happy with whatever role he ends up with the offense that Josh McDaniels puts him in.
1: Yeah, I would imagine you should be, and it's a good time to do this when you can build around Drake May before whatever contract starts to kick in, and you can get the AJ Browns, you can get some better help around him. I think he's going to flourish this year, and I think it's going to be a little bit of like seller's remorse from the Eagle fan base, or they may just say this dude was dogging it with the Eagles for the last couple of years before he got to New England. But I think there's going to be a lot of new Philly people looking at what's going on with the Patriots.
0: NBA Finals, just one day away. How are the Knicks going to defend Wemby? What are the Spurs going to do with Brunson? We discuss that coming up next on ESPN Radio.
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0: It is a Tuesday morning. It's the Gary Dickman Show, dark and early on ESPN Honolulu, 92.7 FM and AM 1500. We are getting closer to NBA Finals. They are a little over a day away, about a day and a half. And, of course, we are your exclusive home for for NBA Finals coverage. We've been doing it for so many years. We're really glad this year, especially because I get to be even more involved, I guess, as a fan with the Knicks going up against San Antonio. Coverage will start tomorrow, Game 1, 2 p.m., tip-off at 2:30 p.m. It'll be Wednesday, Friday in San Antonio. Then they will go to New York starting next Monday. So we'll have some NBA talk coming up in just a few minutes. In fact, I'm going to expand on a topic I brought up yesterday because it hasn't died down. We'll get into that coming up in just a minute. I have got a big, big list of the good, the bad, and the ugly. I was able to put it together throughout the afternoon and evening last night, and there are some pretty good ones there. Especially on the good. I'm glad that there are some local ties with the good, and we'll get into that a little bit later. Does anybody remember, and I'm sure you don't, because it goes, well, I'm sure you do, actually. 16 years ago today, I will give that hint of something in the sports world that took place 16 years ago today. I didn't realize it was that long ago. And I'll get into that a little bit because there is an ESPN documentary about it. And it was something that I would imagine most people, as long as you were old enough, will remember in the pro sports world. I will leave it at that for now. I will give that story and talk about the anniversary coming up in just a little bit. If you want to get in touch this morning, you know the phone number and text number. But in case you don't, 808-296-1500 is the phone and text number. And we are getting more and more texts. It used to be just Paul texting in, like this morning at 3:36 a.m. And he did beat somebody by 1 minute. I will get to Paul's text in just a second, but I want to make sure I address this right now. It's kind of funny. And this is from Ryan, who says he's the next day listener from the state of Washington. And the text simply says this: Josh replaced Tanner? Just heard his voice this morning. This is Ryan, the next day listener. Well, I guess, you know, we have to disclose it in full transparency that Josh just didn't want to miss out on the fun of being in the studio at 4:30 in the morning and hearing the show live. So, yeah, he kicked Tanner to the curb, and he has replaced him. Of course, no, that is a joke. Tanner just recently graduated college. He has gotten another job in the media world here, and we wish him well. But Josh is filling in, and I feel awful in a way because I know he's got a lot of other things going on throughout the day. We will have, I guess, what we would call a permanent board operator, hopefully pretty soon. It's in the works right now, so we'll have that working out pretty soon. But it wasn't that Josh replaced Tanner. I guess in a technical way, yes, but it is only temporary. And if I know Josh, the sooner the better that we can get somebody else in here, and then he can go back to working normal hours. But I am appreciative of him being in here. So I do want to address one thing about the NBA before I get into the finals, because yesterday I did bring up the Chet Holmgren topic that I guess didn't really die down. There were some, mainly Stephen A. Smith, who I very rarely agree with. He says they've got to trade him. You got to trade him. That Game 7 performance was awful. He didn't have an overall good performance in the finals. Had a couple of decent games, had a couple of bad ones. But in the biggest game of their season, he was awful. He was like one of two from the field and just put up awful numbers, and it was a bad game. I totally get that. Now, I said what I feel or how I feel about Stephen A. Smith. There's another ESPN media member who I do respect, and I was surprised that Michael Wilbon said the same thing, basically. Said that I feel like he's played his last game as a member of the Thunder. And that really is surprising on two fronts. One, I respect Michael Wilbon. I think that when he talks basketball especially, he knows what he's talking about. And I've always listened and admired his thoughts and opinion. This one I'm still not on board with, because you don't get rid of an all-star because he had a bad game or even a bad series. Now, if you're saying you're going to look for the next 10 years of this franchise and how are you going to compete against that other big guy named Victor, who's going to have that capability of beating us, well, I can understand that. You want to get an answer to Wembanyama. Is Chet Holmgren right now one of the better options? I think he is. Because that's the thing, and I'm going to tie this into football in a little bit. Teams are getting rid of ready-made rosters or certain players that are ready-made to be really, really good at their position, and they seem to move on from them really quickly, thinking, okay, well, we can reload. We can get somebody else. We stockpile draft picks. And my response to that has been, and even more so now, why don't you just stick with what you got? You already had this player or that player, and I'll get specifics in just a few minutes, on your roster, and you're just going to maybe clean house because it didn't work out one year. Oklahoma City was is still right now the defending NBA champion. They won't be in a week or so. They also just went 7 games against a really good team, a really hot team, and they did not play their best. They were also missing a couple of big players. Jalen Williams was basically MIA because of the injury. Even when he played, he was a non-factor for the most part. And then you get A.J. Mitchell, who was out, former Santa Barbara star. That was a big loss. He has really gotten better and better for OKC. And I'll bring this up with something I heard Billy Hull say yesterday. It's a great point when you think about this. You miss two guys at the same position in A.J. Mitchell and Williams. And then you go into like a third-string player. That's big. It's one thing to have a starter out and you go with, you know, your next man up. When that guy is out also, because A.J. Mitchell was not a starter for them until or unless Jalen Williams was out. And then you're going even deeper into your bench. That is tough. And I don't think that Oklahoma City should be feeling awful about not winning. We have seen how tough it is to repeat in the NBA. And we're going to have another new winner this year. It's not going to be a 2-year-in-a-row winner. And that goes back since Golden State did it about 10 years ago. And I think that just shows the strength of the league, how tough it is, the parity, and how they're year in, year out, you're getting new teams that are becoming, you know, real NBA champion threats. And I'll use Oklahoma City as a recent one. Although they started this a couple of years ago. San Antonio obviously doing this. Minnesota seems to be on the cusp, maybe a player away. And you have a few other teams. And so that happens. And again, that's good. You're not going to dismantle your team because of that. And if you're going to get rid of Chet Holmgren, what are you going to do as far as who's going to replace him? How are you going to get better by getting rid of him? And I would think that Sam Presti, the GM in OKC, is a little smarter than that, thinking, okay, we're not going to make any rush to judgment and make a sudden decision on a guy because he had a rough week and a half. I don't think they should do that. You know, Isaiah Hartenstein has an opportunity to opt out. And there is talk back east that the Knicks would love to get him back. They weren't able to re-sign him a few years ago because of the salary cap and the aprons. And they could only offer him X amount of dollars. OKC offered him more than $10 million a year more. So you almost had to go if you were Hartenstein back then. If the Knicks lose Mitchell Robinson, supposedly they really want to get Hartenstein back. And if you're OKC, you're not going to lose him and then trade Holmgren. And do you think you're going to get Giannis? I guess you could, conceivably, because that is some of the talk. Yeah, trade him for Giannis. Well, that's really easy to say. You know, every day, and this is going to happen for the next month, every other day, let's say, we're going to get teams that are really heavily in on Giannis. And by the way, the latest one that I read about last night, Portland. Portland is going all in to do whatever it can do to get Giannis from Milwaukee. I don't know how much they could offer to make it worth it for the Bucks. The Bucks are not going to give him away. But I think it's going to be every couple of days we'll get another team that is really heating up the talks. Oklahoma City, yeah, if you can get a Giannis, great. I don't know how you could possibly pay him with the salary cap, with what he's making. And even if you traded a Chet Holmgren, the salaries wouldn't be that close. You'd have to give up so much more. They do have draft picks. That's one thing OKC had. I just don't think, again, that getting rid of Chet Holmgren is a good solution, is a good response. And I was surprised that I saw Michael Wilbon mentioning that earlier today or late yesterday, but reading about it earlier today. 808-296-1500 is the phone number and the text number. And I want to tie this in now with teams making a decision on star players. And this happened minutes after I left the studio yesterday, and I could not believe it. I came bursting into Canoa and Billy while they were live with Let's Talk Sports to show them my phone that Myles Garrett just got traded to the L.A. Rams. And I, at first, thought it was just a joke, because every day you're seeing things that is just either AI, which this wasn't a video, this was just the words coming out from Adam Schefter, but it's fake news at times. And you see all these ridiculous movement in, you know, in pro sport that, of course, would never happen. Myles Garrett going to the Rams, for the Rams, is great. I would imagine every Rams fan is feeling way better about their team than they already were, and you already had a lot going for you. For Cleveland, I don't really get it. They're going to be a team. They're going to make moves, I think. Maybe their management is kind of like the New York Jets. And maybe not, they're not exactly the same, but they're close enough where you're just making moves that really make your head scratch. Why are you doing this? Now, they did get a good amount in return. Sure, they did. They got a first-round pick next year, second-round pick in 28, and I believe a third in 29. They did get Jared Verse, who's a really good linebacker, kind of an edge rusher, had 7.5 sacks last year. But you're giving up Myles Garrett. He's a two-time defensive player of the year. Was he unhappy? I think he was until he got the big extension. And I know he has a girlfriend. She's in the sports world, Chloe Kim. She's the Olympic, is it a snowboarder, I guess would be her title, and she's won gold medals. And Myles Garrett was in the past Winter Olympics with her as a photographer. I believe she is based or lives in Southern California, so maybe that was his desire. But if you're Cleveland, first of all, as a Cleveland fan, I feel bad for my friends Dave and Mark, the only two Cleveland fans that I know in this island or in this state. And first you had the Cavs getting swept. Yeah, I said it. I reminded you of that. I'm sorry, but it happened. And then you lose Myles Garrett. I mean, you got the Indians at least, and they're or the Guardians, excuse me, and they're doing pretty good. They're doing very good, actually, in the NL AL Central. But it's got to be tough to be a Cleveland fan right now. Myles Garrett was the face of that franchise for an edge rusher. It wasn't any of their quarterbacks. It wasn't. And for him to leave, that is a big loss. And how are you going to get better? That's the thing. So you're getting these draft picks, but is that necessarily going to make you better? You're starting over when you're getting guys. And you maybe say you want to get younger. And I can understand that mindset. Okay, we want to get younger, so we're going to get rid of a guy like Garrett. He also, by virtue of the trade, will help clear up cap space for us. But you had arguably the best defensive lineman in the league, and you're moving him for future picks. What about now? And I guess you might think also, okay, we're not ready to win now, so we get these extra picks. I still don't think it is a really good move by Cleveland. And I don't understand when teams make these moves, and I'll give you a couple of other examples in just recent years. And for different reasons, they leave. Micah Parsons, less than a year ago, goes to Green Bay. Did that make Dallas better? I mean, Jerry Jones said it would because they needed somebody who could stop the run. And I don't know if they got better with Kenny Clark, the defensive tackle they got from Green Bay. I don't know if their numbers are overall better, but it didn't lead to anything good for them. And you got rid of another defensive player of the year type in Micah Parsons. And that was a different reason because of the salary dispute. You know, they did not want to pay him as much as Parsons wanted. But you look at the New York Jets. They traded Sauce Gardner a year ago to the Colts. And they got two first-round picks for it. And they got a wide receiver, did absolutely nothing for them, Adonai Mitchell. What did that do for the Jets? You had one of the best cornerbacks in the league. He was rookie of the year, defensive rookie of the year. and you trade him. It wasn't anything where there was a salary or a contract dispute with him, not at the time. And the Jets were awful, which happens pretty much all the time. But you still are dismantling a team. You have, as a fan, you have certain player that you can look to on your team that is struggling and say, okay, at least we got him, him, and him, and we got something to build around. And then the Jets just trade a guy like that away. Immediate help, none. So I just really question some of these moves when teams do stuff like that. And you just get rid of guys, and, you know, you've got to be careful what you wish for, to use that cliche, because it isn't always a better future when you do things like Myles Garrett going. And that goes back again to Chet Holmgren. I really, even though with some of the media people, like Michael Wilbon, who I do respect, saying that they think he's gone, I really would still be surprised if that were to happen. I think, again, cooler heads will prevail. You never make a rush judgment. You always hear that for even coaches. You don't want to think about retirement right after a season ends. You want to wait a while. And if you're making a decision about your team's future as a GM, it would probably be wise also to wait a while and see, you know, how everything plays out and, you know, let the emotions die down. You don't want to make an emotional trade. But to hear that still is a little surprise. So that is the team that is no longer with us as far as the season, Oklahoma City. And we can talk a little bit about what is ahead, and that is the Knicks and the San Antonio Spurs. It is 17 minutes after the hour of 5 a.m. on this Tuesday morning. We'll take a break, come back in just a minute. 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
7: Back we are. It is about 20 minutes. Coming up on 20 minutes after the hour of 5 a.m., Gary Dickman and Josh Pacheco here in our ESPN Honolulu studios in downtown. Another text pertaining to Josh. And it says, does Josh get a free monster for having to wake up at 4:30 a.m.? So I can look at that two ways. He gets a free monster because he gets to look at me, and I probably look like a monster at 5:20 a.m. or whatever time we get here. I believe you mean the energy drink. And I don't know if he's got some kind of energy drink. Yes. I doubt if it was free. It should be, though. And I agree with you there. That is a good point there. So thank you for that. And let's see what we got here on the text line from Paulie. And the second text that just came in, because I said I don't really know any Cleveland fans except for my friends Mark and Dave. And he says, Cass is a Cleveland fan, so mercy to him. Now, I need to point out, Paul, I have no idea who Cass is, but I know that at least for now, Cass is a Cleveland fan, so thank you for pointing that out. But Paul, with his early morning text before the show started, said, good morning. I imagine you heard about Myles Garrett going to the Rams. ESPN reports same type of trade done for Matthew Stafford. ESPN said Rams predicted to be top team to win the Super Bowl, and since 2027 Super Bowl will be in L.A. at SoFi, it's a bold statement. Your thoughts? As always, much appreciated. Have a terrific Tuesday from Paul. Well, my thoughts, well, first of all, as far as the bold statement, I don't think it's a bold statement at all. I think it's the proper statement. How could the Rams not be, if not the favorite, up there at the top, in the top two or three, I would imagine. And even without Myles Garrett, they were a top contender. And now you get Myles Garrett to add to that offense and the already good defense. I mean, they lose Aaron Donald a few years ago, and that was a big loss. Now you get a guy like Myles Garrett. Wow. I was stunned when I saw that. Matthew Stafford, remember, is the MVP, the reigning MVP. They've got a really good team. So for ESPN to predict that, yeah, I would think they've got to be the favorite on almost everybody's list. So the great move for them, and I know Rams fans are celebrating for sure right now. So we'll see if there's any other movement in the NFL. You don't usually get trades like that. You usually don't get trades like that in June. You might get them before the draft, late April, or when free agency starts, you might get things like that happening. But this was a blockbuster, first of all, and the fact that it happened this late in the offseason, a little surprising to say the least. Supposedly, the Browns said that Myles Garrett is off limits. They're not going to trade him. They did restructure his contract, though, previously, and that made it easier to trade as far as the contract. So you weren't liable for so much right up front, which would turn teams off because of their salary cap. So that wasn't the reason they did this. It probably did it to help themselves, but I guess they got an offer they couldn't refuse. Really, really interesting there. Going back to the NBA finals that are starting tomorrow, the talk back and forth is San Antonio, the best team, with Victor Wembanyama playing out of his mind, and then the Knicks, a worthy opponent to some thinking it won't even be close. I think most basketball experts, most basketball people think it'll be a pretty competitive series. The Knicks did beat them in the in-season tournament, which is really the only championship you want. Again, I can't be upset if the Knicks lose because they already won a championship this year. In fact, they won two. They won the in-tournament championship last December, which is just the highlight of my year. And then they won the Eastern Conference Championship. And I'm just joking, of course, about the in-season tournament. If you haven't heard me over the couple

0: last few years. I despise it big time. But I feel like they've got a chance with Mitchell Robinson still. The status is that he's expected to play. How effective he will be, don't know. I don't think anybody knows for sure. He's not a guy that's going to play major minutes. Maybe this broken finger will make his free throw shooting better because it sure can't get any worse. He is that bad. He is really, really bad. I saw something on Twitter earlier. And back in the day when NBC did have the NBA and Bob Costas was doing a game with Doug Collins, they talked about Chris Dudley, who, if you're not familiar, was mostly a backup center, started for a while, really good defensive player, nothing on offense, and he was probably as bad as a free throw shooter as Mitchell Robinson. And Doug Collins on the air said, yeah, he's a really bad free throw shooter. And then Bob Costas, according to the tweet earlier, said that's an understatement. He's the worst free throw shooter in NBA history at that time. He was a guy who just had a really, really awkward release. And apparently would talk to the basketball and say hi and right. I just read that part this morning, and I believe it because it was on the internet. But I didn't hear that part before. But, yeah, Mitchell Robinson, that is obviously a big deficiency, but he's not going to play 20, 25 minutes. It does come into play as free throw shooting at the end of a game that is close when you might need him, whether it's just for a defensive presence or to spell Karl-Anthony Towns. Because if it's in the last 3 or 4 minutes of a close game, I'm fouling him every time. Give him those 2 free throws. And even though it might end up putting the Knicks in the bonus sooner than later, we saw that strategy used. And Mike Brown was forced to take Mitchell Robinson out of games earlier than he wanted to. He couldn't afford it. I don't understand how anybody could be that bad as a foul shooter. I think, you know, if you're 60%, okay, you can practice and get better. Usually you hear anything over 70% is good. And you would think that why can't guys be like Steph Curry, like the Ray Allen, hit like 95%, Klay Thompson, 95% of their free throws, although even those guys are more like 90, 91. But when you're, you know, Shaquille O'Neal, who said, I make them when I need to, that wasn't totally accurate. But imagine if he was a better free throw shooter. His numbers would have stood out even more, big time, just making 3 or 4 foul shots more a game. So you can work on it. You can get better. You're not going to turn into Steph Curry. But if you're Mitchell Robinson and that's your biggest weakness, why couldn't you, why didn't you? And if you did, I don't understand why the result wouldn't be better. Maybe you go to 50%, which is still bad, but you get better at it. There's no excuse for being that bad. It's almost impossible to contemplate somebody being that bad consistently every year. And so even though he does a lot of good things for the Knicks, it is in limited minutes, and it is sometimes offset by that free throw shooting. So I think that could be a slight key to the series. I think also, and I mentioned this yesterday, and I think Billy Enkin probably thought I was just joking, but I did read this, and now there's a little bit more to this as far as who will cover Wembanyama. And you might see Josh Hart on him or OG Anunoby. You're going to see guys that are way taller on him. And if it's Anunoby, I think they said Wembanyama gives 9 inches. Yeah, that's a big advantage. But he's had height advantage, size advantages all year for the most part, maybe not 9 inches. And, you know, he's not like he's scoring 40 points every night. So that's going to be one thing to watch right from the get-go is who is covering him. And I would think they're going to make sure they rotate and just get help. If you can keep him on the outside, you're going to live with him taking those threes. You don't want to give him the easy baskets right around the basket. And, you know, it could be an alley-oop. They don't really have him post up. That's one thing. You know, and you want to keep him on the outside. You know, he's still really good. And you're not going to stop him. But if you can slow him down just a little bit, you got something that might work out for you long term. And that's going to be an interesting defensive matchup right off the top of the game tomorrow. I am interested to see what the Knicks do with Jalen Brunson. Because he's a guy that you know San Antonio's keen on, probably more than, easily more than anybody else. Can they get him free for these shots that he's been making. And, you know, one of the things that has been said about him, I forget which former Nick was talking about him, is his ability not just to create, but even as a left-handed shooter and the way he takes shots, the release point, off-balance shots, he's hard to defend. And I think that's a great way of putting it because you see him every game make baskets that are incredible. Like, there's no way they're going to go in from when he releases it. And they do, often. And that was one of the things that I was really impressed with when I saw him when the Knicks beat the Pelicans in March. The way he gets these shots off that look like they're almost impossible. He's not that big of a guy. And that ability, you know, he takes the off-balance shot, the left-handed shooter, and he gets the separation. The Knicks are really good at spreading it out. And that's been one of the reasons they've been so good offensively in these playoffs. And the one game that Cleveland chose to really go after Brunson and double him, well, then he found other players. He had like 15 points that game. It might have been game three, might have been game two. And other guys stepped up. And that's the danger of the Knicks. They've got a lot of weapons. Maybe not a lot of all-stars. You know, Josh Hart can give you 20 on a given night. He's not an all-star, but he's a perfect fit for them. Karl Anthony Towns, you might not think he does a lot, but he's been getting a lot of double-doubles, had one triple-double in these playoffs. So it's going to be tough, and I again, will not take seriously the fans who just want to get at me, and I understand that because I've done those things too, but to think the Knicks have no chance, no. That I can't see a sweep happening. And even though there might be a game or two that gets away from the Knicks, hopefully it would be just one, if that. I don't think they're going to be blown out in these games. I mean, you look at OKC and San Antonio. A lot of people said seven-game series before it started. I didn't predict, but I was thinking it's got to go at least six. How could it not? But then you get some of those games with two great teams, the two best teams. Some said that was the real NBA championship. That was the final. And then you had five of those games being rather decisive. Only games 1 and 7 really went down to the wire. And that's surprising. I did not expect that. But sometimes those things will happen. It might be due to matchups. It partly was due to Chet Holmgren not doing that great, unfortunately for him. So we'll see how it plays out, but don't think it's going to be a quick series and the Spurs got it wrapped up. It would be perfectly fitting for the Knicks, to me at least, after what happened in 1999 to get that revenge and win a championship. But if they're going to lose, I'll say it once more about Greg Popovich. I am a big fan. And what we heard from Mike Taylor, who runs a podcast in San Antonio, how Pop is still fairly involved with this team and is there around the team fairly often, but not out in the public. That is great. I wouldn't mind if he gets to chair in another championship, even though he's not the head coach anymore. They seem, of course, like a team that's hard to hate, where there are definite teams, and I'll use the Lakers. They're easy to sports hate. The Knicks probably are easy to sports hate. There's a whole bunch of teams that are. Golden State, because of Draymond. But the San Antonio Spurs don't really feel like that. Who's their villain? Who's their goon? You know, Mason Plumlee? He's not good enough to hate. And he's a dookie, so he already gets that anyway just coming into the NBA. Anyway, it should be fun, and that's why they play the games. We're going to come back from this break in just a minute, and I want to bring up something also that is fairly new. College football playoffs. The dates for this upcoming playoff season have been announced, and I feel there's a mistake in there. I think they're playing a little bit too much with the dates and figuring that everybody's going to watch no matter what, but I think they are hurting their product a little. I'll tell you why I think that and what I'm talking about when I come back from this next break. The POP Fishing, Marine, and Seafood Expo is happening Saturday, June 13th at Pier 38. Huge savings, demos, giveaways, cakey activities, Ono food, and live music by Sean Na'uau and more. 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
0: It is coming up on 5:35 a.m. on this Tuesday morning. It's the Gary Dickman Show right here, right now on ESPN Honolulu. We'll get back to some text in a little bit at 808-296-1500. Okay, in today's Star Advertiser, if you didn't get it, when you do get it, you will see a few pages into the sports section. The college football playoff dates have been announced. They go for 5 weeks. As I said before the break, I think they're getting kind of a little greedy, thinking they can just put them on any date, and it'll probably work. I mean, it's the college football playoffs, a lot of interest. I just feel that when you take these breaks or these gaps between rounds, it hurts the product a little bit. I feel like that happens sometimes for bowl games. You've heard me talk about how bowl games are not that big of a deal to me for the most part. Part of it is because some of these teams, or a good amount of teams, are playing 3 or 4 weeks after their regular season ended. And it's just not the same when you have a break like that. But going to the playoffs for this upcoming season, the first playoff game will be on Friday, December 18th. And that'll be a first-round game, standalone game. It's the 18th, excuse me. It's Friday the 18th. That's why it looks a little confusing. Saturday the 19th makes sense. They'll have 3 first-round games. It's a Saturday. You want more games, and that way they won't overlap. You'll have them 7 a.m. And, okay, these are not Hawaii time. I think the times are a little mixed up here. But there'll be one after the other. And that will work out fine. 3 first-round games. Okay, then you wait another week and a half for the quarterfinals, and that will be on Wednesday, December 30th. That will be one quarterfinal at the Fiesta Bowl in Arizona, one game on the 30th. The other quarterfinal games will be a couple of days later on New Year's Day. Of course, New Year's Day, you want a lot of college football games. The bowl games have always been very popular on New Year's Day. So 3 other quarterfinals. And by the way, HBO Max is getting into it. I don't know if they've had pro sports or college sports, but they will be showing one of those quarterfinal games, HBO Max. So if you don't have it, get it. Then you go from New Year's Day, after the quarterfinals are completed, you wait 13 days to the semifinals on a Thursday. And you'll have one on Thursday, January 14th, one on Friday, January 15th. I know these people seem to know what they're doing, and I know a lot of it is based by TV ratings and audiences to maximize what they're going to put out there to get the biggest audiences possible. I just think that gap. You're going, let's say there is a team that's going to win on December 30th, and they're not going to play again for 15 more days into the quarterfinals, the semifinals. That just seems like it's way too long of a break, and it doesn't end there. So after you got the semifinals on the 14th and then on the 15th for the second semifinal, then you have the national championship. And that is another 10 or 11 days later, depending on what semifinal you're coming from, Monday, January 25th. I have to double check, but I would imagine that could be the week between the NFL championship games and the Super Bowl. And that would be a good way to fill that gap, which I don't like the 2-week break in there either, necessarily. But it just seems like that's a long stretch. And if you're a team, let's say, playing a first-round game, that's an extra 5 weeks to your season. even though you're not playing a lot. And I know if you're going to go through the playoffs, you're not going to play more than once a week, of course. And I know it's based on TV, a lot of the scheduling. It just seems like that's just a long, long gap. And, you know, I think out of sight, out of mind. When you have, I'll use a Hawaii example, not the best comparison, but every now and then for football and other sports, look at men's volleyball this year. It didn't hurt them. But they were away from Banco Arena at the Stan Sheriff Center for over 4 weeks. And actually, it would have been over 4 weeks, but they ended up playing BYU and that kind of make up on the schedule game because of that tournament in Palm Springs not happening. But I remember the men's basketball team having a break like that. Football usually goes through that every year. And I think when you come back from those long breaks, those are just home games. I think some of the fans are almost, again, out of sight, out of mind. And when you got football on a every week basis, the NFL doesn't do anything like that. It's every week once they start. I just think it's, you know, it seems like it could be a mistake. Again, these people know what they're doing. I trust them for that. But as a fan, I don't like it. I want to see these teams play, and then you're going to wait that long. And I guess they don't want to go up against the NFL playoffs either. You don't want to go head-to-head when they're having weekend games. And I know it's a, you know, easier for me to say, easier said than done for me to say, you know, change it. Don't have those gaps. I just, on the surface, am not a really big fan of that. And we'll see how it does work out. But those are the dates. They have been released. And let's hope. And I don't think I would ever have said this necessarily in the near future. But let's hope that the University of Hawaii could be a team in that mix. There have been some. Bill Connolly from ESPN predicted that Hawaii will be in the playoff. They will be the group of five rep and or the group of six rep. And that, you know, it's nice to say we have a lot of good players back. Some will think it could be between Hawaii and UNLV or maybe even New Mexico out of the Mountain West. There's going to be a team out of another conference or two that'll emerge. For group of six and even the Power Five. It happens pretty much every year. Did anybody expect Indiana, even though they were in the playoffs 2 years in a row now, and I had forgotten that right around the end of the regular season, but even with that, even with them making the playoffs the year before, they did not have Fernando Mendoza then. And be honest, how many people knew who Fernando Mendoza was a year ago? I didn't. He was a Cal quarterback at the time. Even when he decided to go to Indiana, it didn't make big headlines. And look what happened. They go undefeated and had a magical year. So you always get a team like that. And I think on both levels, a group of six, that'll happen also. But for Hawaii, I guess that's one thing to look forward to for the season, even though I'm not going to get my hopes up on that yet. But the fact that we do have a good team, it does feel like the prospects for this upcoming season are a lot more positive than they've been in recent years. Even though Timmy Chang has gotten the team to be better and better every year since he started. And, of course, this year, this past season was the best. It's in a way, it's hard to improve. You're not going to go undefeated necessarily. And you do have a couple of, you know, tough games with Stanford on the road. Should be tough. Arizona State, another team coming in. So schedule's not easy. You don't have some of the powers from the Mountain West in previous years. No Boise State, no San Diego State. And let's see how these other teams, the new teams are. And I think that makes it kind of fun also. When you think about playing schools in conference that you've never played before, we'll go through that in a lot of sports, in basketball, in women's volleyball. Soccer, Michelle Bud Nagamini on with me last week talking about that. It's going to be a real different look when you're so used to the Cal Irvine, the Santa Barbaras, the Riverside, the CSUN. Well, they're mostly going away. Some of those teams will be on the schedule for non-conference, but it'll be a totally different group of schools, except for UC Davis, because they're joining the Mountain West in every sport but football. But it's going to be a real different experience for a lot of people. I guess the good thing is for some, you get to go to Las Vegas pretty much in every sport. And that's always a good thing, as opposed to just really doing it in football and the occasional non-conference game that both the men and the women have done in recent years, actually. Single games, I believe, in Vegas. But it's going to be different. And for Hawaii, I'm just hoping they have a good year, a bowl year, and if they can challenge for the Mountain West, that'd be great. It just seems like on paper, they should be one of the teams in the mix. But again, we'll see how that plays out. I don't think they would take a step backwards. And imagine that if they did make it. I mean, that's the only real chance they have. Even though last year two group of six schools got in, I think that's really the exception. When Hawaii got in for the Sugar Bowl year, of course, it was great. And that was the BCS. That was different in a way as far as getting into the and it wasn't a playoff. It was just a BCS Bowl being the Sugar Bowl. But nowadays, it's really hard for a group of five to get in. Even with the expanded playoffs, although, as I said, it happened last year. You got two schools in there. That is going to be rare. So your best option, the best way, is to just get in there by being the highest-ranked group of six school and getting that automatic qualifier. And hopefully Hawaii can be in the mix for that. That would be an unbelievable feeling. And we know how the season ended. We know how Hawaii was in contention for a Mountain West championship. Really up until that UNLV game in late November. Up until then, yeah, Hawaii had a chance. If they would have beaten UNLV, they did have a chance to win or play in the Mountain West Championship, the top two teams getting in. They did not miss out by much. And hopefully they can take that next step. We are getting a little bit closer to football. Get the countdown again, but I know we had our 100-day countdown almost 2 weeks ago. So we are getting closer. That is always a good thing. By the way, and I'll give you some information on this when I return, but season tickets are now available for Rainbow Wahine Volleyball. That was announced yesterday by the University of Hawaii. Got a lot more to get into. We'll get to your text next hour. Coach Adam Jacobson, assistant coach. He is back with the Rainbow Warrior men's basketball team, and he will be joining me talking about the upcoming camps and the upcoming season. It'll be great catching up with him. And an addition of the good, the bad, and the ugly, and there is a lot to go around. It is coming up on 14 minutes before 6 a.m. We'll be back in just a minute on the Gary Dickman Show, ESPN Honolulu.
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7: No problems and not much traffic so far. H1 is busiest in the Waikele area, but you'll be moving fine from the H1-H2 merge to downtown. The three roads from the windward side are good, and it's still light from Hawaii Kai to downtown. A reminder that there's still only one lane open on Kamehameha Highway on the North Shore, south of Waimea Bay. Because of that erosion control work on the hillside in that area, traffic is being alternately contraflowed through the area.
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0: It is coming up on 10 minutes before the top of the hour. We'll get you caught up with traffic. Gary Dickman and Josh Pacheco here on ESPN Honolulu. Saw this yesterday, and I just saw it again a few minutes ago. I wish we had at the University of Hawaii a booster, a friend of UH Athletics like Adam Wexler. Adam Wexler, if you are not familiar with his name, and I wasn't until yesterday, he is the founder of Prize Picks. It's a fantasy football site. And he also is the CEO of the Hidden Jam. I know that's a basketball site. Don't know exactly the involvement there. But what I do know is that he just made the largest donation in Georgia basketball history. Now, I'm not sure how many donations they've gotten in the millions over the years, but this one is $10 million. One individual, Alex Adam Wexler, $10 million for just basketball. He earmarked it specifically for Georgia basketball. He's a hoops guy. Wow. Imagine having a guy like that in your corner, $10 million. I mean, I know UH is happy with anybody and everybody who has donated over the years, but you have something like that, imagine what it can do for, let's say, NILs and things like that, facility upgrades, whatever it might be, really amazing. So I mentioned earlier in the show, and I'm glad that I didn't forget for a change, the anniversary, June 2nd. And this goes back to 2010. If you were a sports fan then, old enough to remember, if you were following sports then, you'll remember this story if you haven't already. Jim Joyce is the star of this anniversary. Jim Joyce was a Major League Baseball umpire. And that name alone, when you hear it, tells me the story immediately, where he was umpiring a Detroit Tigers game. He was umpiring first base. Perfect game by Armando Galarraga in the ninth inning. Two outs in the ninth inning. Ground ball, pitcher Galarraga covers first base. The ball is thrown to him in time, but not according to Jim Joyce. He called the runner safe. It was one of the worst calls or miscalls in baseball or sports history. If they only had replay then, that would have been overturned in a heartbeat, and the perfect game was gone. There is no recourse there. He admitted he was wrong, but you can't go back and replay it or give him the perfect game. There was a lawsuit by some college students who tried to get MLB to award Galarraga the perfect game. It just doesn't work that way. And it was awful. He said he was the most hated man in America. Not the most hated sports personality. He said he was the most hated man. And unfortunately, he's probably right, at least for a stretch. I wasn't a Detroit fan. I could care less. But I'm a baseball fan. You want to see history. And even if you didn't want to see history, you don't want to see somebody lose something through no fault of their own for reasons that are wrong. But just a missed call. Missed calls happen. That we have to accept. But when a missed call was that bad, and if you are familiar with that, you know what I'm talking about. That was just the extreme of getting a call off. It wasn't even close. And I thought the next day he was at home plate, and I think Armando Galarraga came up with the lineup card. And Jim Joyce apologized, and, you know, he tried to do what he could. He felt awful. And as I said, there's going to be an ESPN, it's not saying it's a 30 for 30, but it's going to be a documentary on that. And I would look forward to that. I mean, I would imagine it's going to be similar to a 30 for 30, and those have been always fantastic, every single one I've seen. So, yeah, that's going to be coming out. But it's, wow, 16 years ago, first of all. That's hard to believe it was that long ago, but it was. And Jim Joyce will never have lived that down. That was a tough one. But if you are familiar with that, and if not, I would recommend seeing the special. And I'll see if I can find out any information on when it'll be on. I think I saw earlier that it'll be on the ESPN app as one of their little mini documentaries that they have, not necessarily on an ESPN network, but pretty cool to say the least, though. To see that kind of stuff out there. I do have a few baseball topics that I will get into on the good, the bad, and the ugly. That is coming up in about 25 minutes from now. And a couple of them involving good on the Hawaii players with Hawaii connection. Some good news out there. Some better news for some of the players out there. So that is a pretty cool thing to see. We'll also cover more on the NBA playoffs. And I got a couple of other topics I want to get into. Unfortunately, NIL is always out there. And that won't go away anytime soon. So we'll get into that. And, of course, in the NFL, not only did we have the trade yesterday of Myles Garrett, A.J. Brown. And I remember saying at the beginning of yesterday's show that according to Adam Schefter, A.J. Brown could be traded today, meaning yesterday. June 1st is a significant day in the NFL calendar, and for financial reasons, it made sense for Philly to wait till June 1st to trade A.J. Brown. And he goes to New England, where they were the most rumored team to be getting A.J. Brown. And they get two draft picks in return. They get a first-round pick, the Eagles will, in 2028. And next year in 2027, they get a fifth-round pick. I had him on my fantasy team last year, and he was good. Wasn't great, but obviously there was just messed up chemistry there. A.J. Brown also came out with a comment yesterday saying he and Jalen Hurts haven't been close for years. Remember, Jalen Hurts and A.J. Brown played at Alabama for a while, and you would think they would have a good rapport with each other. For whatever the reasons were, and I don't know how that transitioned to the field, but he did not have great, great numbers. I thought he might have been a little bit better, and they've got good receivers there. But he is gone. He wanted out, and he gets his wish. And for the New England Patriots, boy, the strong get stronger. As a Jets fan, not too happy about that. But in a way, in a big way, I don't have to worry about it because the Jets aren't going to be competing with New England, not only this year, but anytime soon. But you look at some of A.J. Brown's numbers, and he was with Mike Vrabel in Tennessee, so he goes back to being under Mike Vrabel. He is fourth in the NFL in receiving yards and touchdowns over the last 4 years. Jamar Chase is ahead of him, and a couple of others they don't mention here. But, yeah, A.J. Brown has been really productive. Still, not as much last year, and he wasn't happy. Wasn't part of the game plan as much as he wanted to. So he does get his wish. And not as big of a trade as Myles Garrett, but still a pretty big one in the NFL. And they will have more OTAs coming up later on as we are in June. So we'll get some more NFL news coming up. I saw an Atlanta Falcons fan last night. It would be Tuesday. Very happy about Tua. And thinks he could be the guy to lead them to the playoffs and will be starting. Michael Penix Jr. not quite healthy yet. And we did hear some good things on Tua recently in the OTAs. But that's OTAs. I can't put that much of anything into the OTAs when you're not playing even a scrimmage. You know, it sounds great. And that's better than hearing that he didn't have a good outing or two. But I'll like it more when it takes place in the summer. And, well, I think he could do good there, and it looks like it is a good opportunity as far as the teams that were out there and where he might end up. Because this is a team and a place in Atlanta that he does have a chance to start, where I don't think there were that many teams out there that could have given him the same opportunity. And I think he's going to prove people wrong. I really do. He's better than some people had given him credit for. some of his numbers, his completion percentage specifically, really stand out. So we'll see about that coming up as football will start heating up, more so at the end of July when training camps will open up officially. We're going to take a break for the rest of this hour and get you caught up with traffic. Hour number two in the Gary Dickman Show coming up next. Adam Jacobson joining me at the bottom of the hour, talking UH basketball. And I do have some interesting news on a former player and his NBA prospect for UH men's basketball. I'll tell you about that coming up next hour on ESPN Honolulu.
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22: The military gates look okay, with the only backups right now at Pearl Harbor. Nimitz is backed up from the main gates to Kamehameha Highway, and there are backups building on Kamehameha Highway at Radford Drive. No backups going into Tripler, Schofield on Kunia Road, or on the H3 into the Marine Base. The freeway traffic continues to build on the H1 from Kunia Road to the H1-H2 merge. But after the merge, it looks good all the way to downtown. Middle Street's clear.
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0: It is 6:02 a.m. on this Tuesday morning. It's starting to get light out here in downtown Honolulu. It is the Gary Dickman Show on ESPN Honolulu, 92.7 FM and AM 1500. If you want to get in touch, 296-1500 is the phone number. It is the text number. Coming up in less than 20 minutes, the good, the bad, and the ugly. I'm really excited, especially about three of the good. I'm going to add a third one there. I almost forgot to write this person down, but I'm going to add them right now, and there we go. Yeah, with Hawaii Ties, that'll be coming up at 6:20, and right after that, back with the University of Hawaii men's basketball team. They're getting the band back together. Adam Jacobson returning as an assistant coach. John Montgomery also coming back. Adam Jacobson will join me at the bottom of the hour. Really looking forward to that. You heard a few minutes ago, that was our Cole Malsoff talking about Rainbow Wahine season tickets for the volleyball season on sale. And I'll give some more information on that coming up in a little bit if you didn't get that all the information at HawaiiAthletics.com. Definitely focused on the NBA final as they will start tomorrow night. And love this is something where I can get into the hype, where, you know, the Super Bowl which I, of course, love. The two-week gap, I don't enjoy. Just too much. Basically the same thing being said every day or every other day. With the NBA Finals and the break between series, it's not long enough. Well, for the Knicks, it is really long. But I don't mind everything that is out there, and I love the matchups pretty much every year. I do like the fact, all things being equal, that we get different teams seemingly every year. And that wasn't always the case. We've had a number of years back in, let's say, the 90s, maybe with a guy named Michael Jordan, and you had three-peats. The Lakers had three-peats. And used to get repeat winners fairly frequently back then. But that has not been the case. And I'll just give you a little bit of information on that right now. The last time we had repeat winners in the NBA Finals was Golden State in 2017 and 2018. They went for the three-peat, but they lost to Toronto the next year. Remember, that was when Klay Thompson went down and Kevin Durant went down. Remember Kevin Durant on Golden State? But after that, so you had Toronto, Lakers, Milwaukee, Golden State, Denver, Boston, Oklahoma City, and then TBA. We'll call it NYK, New York next. But a different winner every year. I do like that. I know this is not the best kind of comparison either, but Big West men's basketball had a stretch. I think it was 8 years. It might have been only seven, which is still amazing, with a different conference tournament champion 7 years in a row. And that was when Hawaii won it in 2016. They were in that stretch. That's really amazing when you have that kind of parity. It's tough to repeat. And again, as a fan of the sport, you know, I remember when, for example, in the NBA, Cleveland kept making the NBA Finals. And we used to get people calling the shows complaining. We don't want to see Cleveland and Golden State anymore. We see it every year. And I understand if it's not your team, you might not like it. And it might not have been maybe very healthy for the NBA in a way. Although to me, it was fine. Whoever the best teams are, I want to see them. And Golden State, to me, was the best team. And then you had LeBron on Cleveland with the supporting cast getting better and better, and they were a great matchup. You know, in the NFL, we used to always have New England against Indianapolis in the AFC, Dallas and San Francisco meeting in the NFC all the time, and you still get some of those matchups, Kansas City against Buffalo in the playoffs. I've seen that a number of times. I don't get tired of those. I know in the regular season, I'll use this for baseball for this topic, there were people that complained over the years. There were way too many Yankees-Red Sox games on Sunday night baseball. And there were. Well, maybe not too many, but there were more than any other matchup. And there were reasons for that. More people watch. Big market. At least one of them is a big market. But anyway, that's on the schedule. For the playoffs, it just works out this way in the NBA, and I do like it. I wouldn't have minded if OKC won. It just shows how good this league is and where they're at right now. There are so many good teams. And I remember, I said this yesterday, I believe, that you could make three all-star teams of 12 players each, and I don't think you would really miss a beat on either team. You have that many great players in the NBA, and it's continually getting better. You know, you look at some of these rookies, Dylan Harper of San Antonio. I followed his career just because he's back east, and I read about him a lot in the New York papers when he was at Rutgers. Rutgers had number two and three pick in the draft. Ace Bailey went to Utah. He didn't have the rookie year at Harper, but he wasn't on as good of a team. He didn't have a guy named Victor on his team. But you get these stories, and it's just great to see these stars and new players emerging. Think about this, too. 5 years ago, or maybe it was a little, might have been six, but right in that area, when Shai Gilgeous-Alexander got traded to Oklahoma City for Paul George, I thought the Clippers made out. I thought the Clippers were going to be in a great spot because the same night they signed Kawhi Leonard. And it was within like an hour of each other. And I remember there was a Clippers fan, Matthias Burbell, living in California now. And he's a big Clippers fan, and we were texting back and forth. He was going crazy. That was it for them. Nobody really thought about OKC with this guy named Shai Gilgeous-Alexander. And nobody anticipated that he would be a superstar, two-time MVP. And I like seeing those players and those teams kind of emerge. And you see it with almost every year, you'll see it with different players. Anthony Edwards was a number one pick. I don't know if people thought he would be one of the top five, six players in the league. I think he is. And it's just another example, though, of how many star players there are. You could rate him pretty high up, actually. Or you could rate him probably 10 to 15. And it wouldn't be wrong because of everybody around him. So kind of good for the league. Getting back to the finals, I have a feeling these games are going to be a little high scoring, but not like in the 120s. I don't think it's going to be like the real big defensive battles, even though both teams are really strong defensively. We did see games where Cleveland was not scoring a lot. Cleveland-Detroit had a couple of low-scoring games. The Knicks have been scoring. They've been shooting well. I think they're going to get over 100. I think San Antonio, it's going to be hard to keep them down below 100. You might remember years ago, and it wasn't that long ago, or maybe it was, when you would get NBA Finals games that were like 96-88 and games like that. I went to an NBA Finals game, Chicago, Michael Jordan's last year, and it was game four. Might have been game three. And it was on a Sunday afternoon, and it was, unfortunately for me, one of the worst NBA Finals games ever just for this simple reason. The Bulls beat the Utah Jazz. I believe the final score was 96-48. And I'm not exaggerating. And I'll look up the exact score. It was over early. Jordan and Pippen or any other starter not only didn't play the fourth quarter, they only played like half of the third quarter. It was the biggest rout possible, and I hate rout. You heard me say that I love drama. I love close games. I would love to be at, like, say, Oklahoma City this past Saturday. Even though the Spurs seemed to be in control throughout the game for the most part, Oklahoma City didn't die down, and they were within six and had the ball within the last minute. Couldn't get the job done. Those are the kind of games you want to see. You don't want to see a team winning by 40-plus points when you're there to see Michael Jordan play and do his thing. That wasn't quite the same. That wasn't what the plan called for. But unfortunately, it did happen. So I think we're going to get close games. I always think that way. As I said earlier, I really was surprised how the OKC series did play out with San Antonio as far as those games having wide margins of victory, except for the first game, which went double overtime. And then when you get the last game, which ended up being an 8-point win for San Antonio. I think for the Spurs also, this is a good amount of rest and not too much, not too little. If you have a quick turnaround after a game seven, I think that could be really draining for the first game or so. But they've got a little bit more time off. They played on Saturday. They had 4 days between games. I would think that's perfect for them. Perfect. Not too long, not too little. The Knicks, though, 9 days. Will it be too much? I'm hoping it won't. And I've heard that it won't be by players who have been in the NBA and have been in playoff series saying they think at this point of the season you get a long break like that, it only helps. It only helps. I know I have talked about ticket prices numerous times. Here's something I saw last night, and I believe it was on Instagram. It might have been TikTok, but it was, I think, Instagram. And it's on my Twitter page, the picture. If you go to my Twitter page, at Gary Terp, which I daily will list who the guests are, if we have giveaways, and usually try to put a picture of something that might pertain to the show of the day. But in 1999, when the Knicks played San Antonio, you could actually have bought a ticket for $15. $15. I find that amazing. And I wish I would have known that. See, I wouldn't have bought that $15 ticket, though. I went to game two, as I've mentioned. And the ticket cost, I think it was around $440, which was, it's a lot of money today. It was a real lot of money then. And it was like 23rd row at midcourt. It was a really good seat, actually, in the Alamo Dome, which is where they played then. Big arena. but great seat, and I paid a little bit more. I wanted to figure. I figured if I'm going to a game and going that far for an occurrence like the NBA Finals with my New York Knicks, might as well pay a little extra to get that ticket. And I did. But $15? I'm not sure people are aware when the NBA had their last lockout, because in any sport, then you when you lose a half a season, when you lose a World Series in baseball, you got to make amends with the fans. And one of the things, well, I'll get to Major League Baseball first, because back before the strike season of, what, 94, there was something that would not occur in baseball that was totally allowed after the strike. And that was fans could get foul balls from players and ball boys, and the players wouldn't get fined. Before 1994, if you, as a player, threw a baseball in the stand, and it happened, not a lot, but it happened, you would get fined. I think back then it was like 50 or 60 bucks. I know it's funny. But you would get fined for throwing a baseball in the stand. After the lockout / strike in 94, they were encouraged, players and even ball boys. And you see, and I like seeing that at games, where the ball boy will, you know, usually find a young fan and give them a foul ball, or the players will do it. And you're allowed to do it. It was encouraged. In the NBA, what they did after their lockout season of 1999, they made it a rule in every NBA arena that there had to be, I believe it was 500 tickets that were $25. I believe that was the number. In other words, they wanted to make a certain amount of tickets affordable to fans who couldn't afford the prices that started increasing with players like Michael Jordan and soon to be LeBron James and Kobe Bryant in the league. Ticket prices started going higher and higher. So they made it for every NBA arena. Now, one of the problems with that is that those tickets sold pretty fast. Turns out a lot of them were by scalpers, at least in New York, and they would sell them for a lot of money. But it was a good gesture on the NBA's part. And to see these ticket stubs that I'm looking at now, $15. It doesn't say where the location is. I would imagine those were they've got to be at the highest spots of the Alamo Dome. Those tickets for $15 were not going to be in the first level, not when I was paying over $400. And now we'll see if also another thing I want to look at for tomorrow is to see if Knicks fans show up in San Antonio. And I think they're going to, even though they're not allowed to. They are not supposed to be going, but we know how things work there. Let me get a couple of texts before we go to our next break and come back with the good, bad, and the ugly. And I don't know if this is the same texter, but I've gotten this question almost once a week lately. It says, Gary, any news on the Tokyo Toe, Kanze Matsuzawa? Will he make the Raiders roster permanently for the season? I don't know. You hear things from these rookie mini camps, and that's great to hear positive talk. It doesn't mean a whole lot in the long run. In other words, they're saying things. There have been articles written about Kanze. There was a video I saw over the weekend that was asking him if he had a nickname, and then he started telling the story about, you know, how he ended up here playing football in America, more so in Hawaii. And, you know, his name has obviously been more well-known because of the season he had, the nickname and everything else. It's kind of, like, captivated a lot of people. But as far as the Raiders, I have read good things. But I don't know if that means he's going to make the team. You know, he wasn't drafted. Remember that. And so he will get the free agent deal immediately, and he's going to be given an opportunity. You would think that with what he did at UH last year, if he could put up numbers as far as the efficiency, the completion percentage, basically, of the field goals he made, where he only missed that one, that was just, oh, I still remember that. I still remember that last game of the year. I was standing on the sidelines with John Ursua, and we both looked at each other like we could not believe that that had just happened. As it turns out, I remember hearing a little bit later that the special teams unit was kind of rushed on the field, and that might have been a reason for maybe a hurried snap there. But as far as he and the Raiders, haven't heard anything else except that they're really high on him. I would think that would be some of the things that are written or mentioned about a lot of players that they have interest in or brought into camp. You're very rarely going to hear anything different like, oh, he really didn't do well. There was one player, though, I did read that about, which is very unusual, and I can't remember the team, but they said he had a really bad mini camp. And it was somebody who was pretty good in college but was not drafted. And it looks like he was gone. One more text. I did talk about this last week, so I guess this is continuing that topic. It says, hi, Gary. Great rivalry subject that was on before. Chicago versus Green Bay over 100 years going. Happy Tuesday. Yeah, I saw a list that was put together by a site on Instagram. And actually, it was Twitter. And they had the top 10 sports rivalries, regardless of sport. I'm going to go see if I can look that up again real fast. But Chicago, Green Bay were listed.

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4: The H1 is busy and slightly below speed townbound from Kunia Road to the Iaea exit, but traffic's moving steadily, and after Iaea, you'll be at the speed limit to downtown. If you're coming in on Kamehameha Highway, it's good from central Oahu to the airport, although expect a slowdown at the Pearl Harbor gates. From the east side, it's clear all the way to downtown. From the windward side, a good ride this morning over the Ko'olau on the Pali, the Likelike, and on the H3 freeway.
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0: It is 21 minutes after the hour of 6 a.m. It is the Gary Dickman Show. I am here in our ESPN Honolulu studios along with Josh Pacheco today. And we are going to get into the good, the bad, and the ugly. You'll get to some more text coming up in just a minute. And I got a lot today, which is a good thing. And I'm going to start with some local talk with the good. And it involves Major League Baseball with players with Hawaii tie. Rico Garcia is with the Baltimore Orioles right now. He is one of the better relievers and closers in baseball. Now, he doesn't have the most saves. That's another Hawaii connection. And I'll get to him in just a second. His ERA is under one. And I was reading about him the other day that his fastball, or excuse me, his breaking pitches with the spin rate is maybe the best in all of baseball. And the Orioles, unfortunately, and I blame Pete Alonso. Well, they're out of last place, at least, but they are four games under 500. They're not out of the race. They're a game out of the wild card. But Rico Garcia, who has kind of bounced around in the major leagues, he's been with the Mets, he's been with the Yankees, he's been with Baltimore before, he's with the Giants before, and I think even another team or two. Looks like he's kind of found his niche in Baltimore as their closer and doing a good job. That ERA is exceptional. Also, speaking of closers in Major League Baseball, Cade Smith, former University of Hawaii pitcher. He had a really slow start. His ERA was like 7 or 8 after a couple of weeks, maybe like one or two poor performances. And now he has turned it around. He's got 20 saves for the first-place Cleveland Guardians. So if you're a Cleveland fan and you lost in the Knicks, you lost to the Knicks in the Eastern Conference Finals, and then you lost Myles Garrett, well, at least you got baseball, and you got Cade Smith, who is doing a good job. I don't have his record in front of me, but I believe it is about 4-2, give or take a game, but his ERA has dropped below 3, and he's got 20 saves leading Major League Baseball. That is really, really cool from a pitcher who pitched here pretty well, and it wasn't that long ago. Joey Cantillo is also for the Cleveland Guardians. He's a pitcher formerly from Kailua High School. He's had a couple of rough outings in a row as far as the started, being a starter, but overall, he still has a winning record for Cleveland. And then last but not least for Major League Baseball and the Hawaii connection, Isaiah Kainapalefa. I follow the Hawaii players very closely. I look at their numbers every single night, all year long, and he had a slow start. He was hitting under 100 in April. He was hitting under 200 in early May. I read on ESPN.com recently that there was a chance they would trade him because he wasn't really working out there in Boston, first year in Boston. Remember, he was on Toronto in the World Series last year.

0: And then Trevor Story gets hurt for Boston. He starts starting a lot more. And his batting average after Sunday, .313 for Isaiah Kiner-Falefa. He is doing a really good job. I would think, even though the Red Sox are in last place, they're three games out of the wild card. They're not out of the playoff picture. 11.5 out of first, that might be tough. But he is doing a much better job. He's not a power hitter. He's not supposed to be. He never was. He's got one home run, and that was a couple of weeks ago. Starting the drive-in run, timely hitting, and you get your average up to .313. He is one of their better hitters right now, and it's great to see that. So he is also on the good. Also on the good. Stanley Cup Finals start tonight, and as you heard a few minutes ago, we are playing the game. I believe all of them are going to be on the new AM 1420, Hawaii News and Sports. Okay, so today will be on 1420 AM. Thursday and Saturday will be on ESPN Honolulu. I love hockey. I know there's not a ton of hockey fans here, but there's a lot, and I know people have asked about the Stanley Cup. Well, you're going to get your wish. I know Josh and Chris had a hockey guest on yesterday, and the Stanley Cup Final are fantastic. I have said this for a long time. Of all the sports I love and the sport that I watch in the playoffs, no sport gets elevated to the playoffs from the regular season like hockey does. It's just a totally different animal. Even though the NBA is an elevated game in the playoffs, every sport does that. But hockey is something else. So if you have an opportunity, trust me, listen to the game today. It is game one. It is in Carolina. They are Carolina Hurricanes that is hosting the Las Vegas Golden Knights. So Stanley Cup Finals are starting, and we will have coverage here on both of our stations. Also on the good, Will Ferrell has done these commercials with Marshawn Lynch. And I've only seen them on social media. They're basically involving the World Cup, and they are just a back and forth with Will Ferrell and Marshawn Lynch are great. He's also done a few others. One has Snoop Dogg in it. Will Ferrell, haven't seen much of him lately, although I know he's got, a new movie or show out, and he was on SNL recently. But those commercials that I've only seen, again, on social media, you can Google it, probably go to YouTube, pretty good. And last, for the good, I mentioned this last week that I got these chips, and I finally tried them a couple of nights ago, Lay's potato chips with one of their many new flavors. This is Argentinian steak flavor, chimichurri. Chimichurri is a sauce that I've always really enjoyed. So I got those chips, and I kept them away from my dogs who really want to. They want to eat everything I have, and they were good. Now, if I had to give it a grade of a 1 through 10, I would give it an 8, which is good. They weren't the best thing I ever ate. It's different to me because I've never really eaten chips or some of the other food items out there that have different flavors. There's another one that came out is onion soup flavor. And you'll see, like, you know, I had something else the other night, which probably isn't good to eat, but it was a Reese's peanut butter cup with an Oreo cookie combined. And that I would give maybe a 6. It didn't blend the way I thought it would, but I saw that and I figured I would try it. So I'm a little bit newer, I guess, to trying these new combinations. I'll try some, but the Lay's potato chip, it still deserves to be on the good. Okay, on the bad. I will start with Myles Garrett going to the Rams. Now, if you're a Rams fan, that's on the good. If you're a Cleveland fan, that's on the bad. In fact, if you're probably a Seattle fan or a San Francisco fan, Myles Garrett going to the Rams is not good. It is on the bad. Big trade, and I mentioned that. Also, I mentioned this player yesterday, Trey Phelps from Georgia Baseball, will not be playing in the Super Regional this week. He got ejected and suspended for causing a little bit of a ruckus as he hit a big home run over the weekend against Liberty in the Regional. He made gestures with his hands. He said he was signaling his family. So I saw some red in the stands, but I also saw the Liberty dugout right in front of him. He spun around a few times, got talked to in a negative tone by the first baseman because of his action, and the umpire wouldn't take it. He gets ejected and suspended. That is not good. That is bad. Also on the bad, Spurs tickets. You're not selling them to anybody who is outside the 150-mile radius of your arena. Bad, bad, bad. Sprinkler turning on during the College Baseball World Series last week. That is never a good thing. It's funny, but it is also bad. And here's one I didn't get to yesterday. in Major League Baseball, Jesus Sanchez, playing for Toronto. And every now and then, I've seen Aaron Judge do this, during warm-ups between inning, you'll have an outfielder sometimes throw the baseball, instead of to the, let's say, a right fielder to the center fielder, the right fielder will throw it to a fan in the stand, and they'll have a catch. It's one of the coolest things that goes on in sports. When you get a young fan involved like that, it's got to be the best feeling. I think it's great that some athletes will do it. Well, Sanchez did it for Toronto. There was some kind of miscommunication, and there's a video out of this. Not the best video, but the fan threw the ball back and thought he was supposed to. Sanchez was waving off, basically, we're done. And he got hit in the wrist by this thrown baseball by a young fan. I don't think they gave his age, but he was a young fan who got ejected. And what I read initially was that he will be banned from going to that stadium or all of Major League Baseball stadiums. I have a feeling that'll be overturned. Even Sanchez said it was an honest mistake, just miscommunication. So it was unfortunate. He did get hurt and had to leave the game, but hopefully cooler heads will prevail. And then it leads me to the ugly, and I will save the best for last. NBA final ticket prices are ugly. That is for certain. Then you get college softball making the bad list, or the ugly list, excuse me. Texas Tech, and maybe any other school they play, they have gotten into it with Florida refusing to shake hands because one of their players transferred, Maya Williams, to Texas Tech. Tennessee with Texas Tech, telling a player she made the wrong choice. Texas Tech also having a problem with the UCLA transfer. The thing is with Texas Tech, as I mentioned yesterday or the day before, they are viewed as maybe the most hated softball team in the country. I saw that on social media. A lot of people agreed. They go out and buy softball players. And you know what? It's within the rules. It's within the system. More power to them. But they have gone out in different sports and spent money. They don't seem to have a problem getting NIL money for athletes. And they have bought themselves a softball championship team. Last year, they were in the Championship World Series. Just like they will be this year. And again, it will be against Texas. And a big part of it is them going out and buying those players. By the way, that 2 out of 3, starting tomorrow, we will have coverage at 2 p.m. on AM 1420 Hawaii News and Sports for Texas and Texas Tech. Game 1, best of 3. Also on the ugly, the Oklahoma youth baseball coach who had his son, 12 years old, throw a fastball into the Nebraska dugout in a tournament in Kansas City last weekend. Father, the head coach, banned for life. The son, the pitcher, banned for 5 years, which is pretty harsh. I don't know what options he had that would have worked, knowing that your dad, who is the head coach, is ordering you to throw at the other team. And it's one thing to throw at the other team. Let's say, you know, you hit him in the upper leg, which is what you're supposed to do if you're throwing intentionally, so you're not going to hurt anybody. But to throw a fastball into the dugout, unsuspecting players, bad, bad, ugly. Also, to close it out on the ugly, Chet Holmgren, Game 7. Enough said. That closes out the good, the bad, and the ugly for this week. We'll have another edition next Tuesday. Right now, we'll take a break, and I'll come back and talk UH men's basketball with Adam Jacobson, now an assistant coach, back for round 2 on ESPN Honolulu.
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2: We've got some light rain around the island this morning, and showers are expected throughout the day. Plan on wet roads for your commute. The slowest freeway traffic's on the H1 townbound from the Waikele area to the Waimalu Pearl Ridge on-ramp. After Halava, the H1 is good to Middle Street. Moanalua, though, getting slow going over Red Hill. Still clear from the east, and traffic still light from the windward side on the Pali, the Likelike, and coming over on the H3 freeway.
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0: Come Coming up on 6:35 a.m. on this Tuesday morning, it's Gary Dickman here on ESPN Honolulu, 92.7 FM and AM 1500. And it is time to welcome our first guest of the morning. And as I said a little earlier, they're getting the band back together for the University of Hawaii men's basketball team. A pair of former assistant coaches back on board. One is John Montgomery. The other is our guest right now. Joining me on ESPN Honolulu, Adam Jacobson is back. Adam, great to talk to you again. Welcome back.
4: Yeah, thanks, Gary. It's great to be back. It's been a while, but I'm really excited about this year.
0: How did that play out as far as you and Ron Gannat and the Hawaii basketball program and getting reunited here?
4: Yeah, well, you know, like I've stayed in touch with Ron, and I know when Brad Davidson decided to leave to go to USC, it was right around the time of the Final Four. And I actually saw Ron there and talked to him a little bit, and we just kind of stayed in touch and worked through a process and talked about all the different things that are going on with the program. And so that's kind of how it happened. It started kind of at around the Final Four time and continued for a couple weeks, and it worked out well.
0: It seems like, as you mentioned, what's going on around the program, they came off, of course, winning the Big West Tournament Championship, going to the NCAAs once again, and that is in a good state. Now it's going to be a different roster, of course, not only with some of the coaches, but also the players, a big turnover, and I think that's the norm for college basketball. What have you seen maybe change since you've been gone, whether it's NIL-related, transfer portal, or a combination of both?
4: Yeah, it's changed quite a bit over the last, you know, it's been 7 years since I was there. And I think there's a lot of exciting things. I think the move to the Mountain West, I think, you know, winning the championship and going to the NCAA tournament was exciting. So there's good momentum there in recruiting. I also think NIL is a lot different. You know, now you're recruiting, you know, with NIL spots and instead of just the scholarships. And so we were able to put together a really good roster, and I know the staff did a great job even before I got here, but I was able to, my first day was getting here with four official visits and getting to know the guys. And so, yeah, we're excited about the roster. And I think nowadays one of the things that's just a lot different is you add players that have already played college basketball rather than bringing on a lot, you know, high school or, you know, younger guys and trying to develop them. It's more about, adding older guys that are experienced that have already played college basketball.
0: Just with that, I want to follow up. Is that a good thing for the sport? I even saw where several coaches, including Rick Pitino, recently said, I'm not going out and signing any high school players anymore. Right now, you're going to go through the portal. You're going to go through guys with experience so you can win earlier than later. How is that as far as for the sport overall, in your opinion?
4: Yeah, I don't know if it's good for the sport overall. That's a tough question. Be able to answer, but I do think as far as coaches are concerned, you know, putting together, when you do have so many guys, more guys leaving your program, transferring to other programs, it's really, really difficult to add a roster of a bunch of young guys that are inexperienced. So I think what does help the sport is having, you know, teams, you're putting together teams that are older, more experienced, and probably ready to win that year. I think the hard part is you're just not developing players in your program for 4 or 5 years like you used to. And so it's a trade-off there. I think, you know, having guys in your program for long periods of time and watching them grow and develop and their leadership within your program is really good. Now you're adding guys and you're, you know, developing that cohesiveness within the group a lot faster than, you know, developing them over the years.
0: University of Hawaii men's basketball assistant coach Adam Jacobson joining the show on ESPN Honolulu. I have seen, Adam, when players have committed to come here for the next season, they mentioned a couple of things. One, the fact that Hawaii just won the Big West Championship, and also moving to the Mountain West. From your observation, why or how are those positives? I would imagine, obviously, winning the Big West has got to make it like it's a better program, and that's got to be enticing. But how does that help the program overall moving ahead?
4: Yeah, well, I think starting with, like, winning the Big West, I think, you know, when you're a player and you're playing a college basketball, you know, you're through your career, I mean, you want to be a part of a winning program. You want to be a part of success. And those are defined by, you know, winning championships and playing the NCAA tournament. And so that part is exciting for recruits and for, I mean, even for coaches. I think that's something one of the main reasons why you do that, and those are goals for each team every year, is to win a championship or the NCAA tournament. You know, the Mountain West is really exciting. I think the teams you're going to be playing. It's a step up as far as your net scores of the league, and it's just a better conference. I think there's better television within that conference, and so I think the challenge of playing in a league that's rated higher is exciting for players too, because they always want to see how good they can be at that level. So we're excited about the teams that we're going to play, and I think the combination of those teams give us a lot of momentum moving forward.
0: I'm curious about this from your perspective, because we saw a couple of weeks ago now that the NCAA tournament will expand. And I'm fearful that it's going to be more Power Five schools getting those invites and that at-large bid that is going to be out there in bigger numbers. Do you think that expansion of the NCAA tournament can help the mid-majors?
4: I do. I agree with what you're saying. I think that the high majors, they're getting so many teams in. But I do think that the extra teams, like they did a little thing after the season this year, like if they would have had those 8 more spots this season, that 2 more Mountain West teams would have made it. Teams like Miami of Ohio that did make it this year, but it was really close, like those teams need to be in. And so I think there's, with the expansion, I think there are going to be a few more of the high major teams that are definitely going to get in, but there's already a lot of those teams getting in anyways. And I do think that it'll spread a little bit of both, where a couple more high major teams will get in, but I also think some of the really good mid-major teams that are right there will now have a chance to play and compete in the tournament.
0: What is it like these days? I see some of the new players are on social media that they are here. I'm not sure if they're getting ready for summer school coming up or workouts, but what is it like for the next month or two for you and the incoming players?
4: Yeah, so it's an exciting time. We just started our first week of camp yesterday, so we have a bunch of kids that we're doing camp, and so some of our guys are here working that camp, and we'll have another week of camp next week, and so those are always fun to be able to give back and for our players and staff to work with the people here. And then in a couple weeks, all of our players will be here, and we'll start practice workouts for the summer, and that's always an exciting time. To me, that's one of the when it really starts getting exciting as a coach is when your team is here in the summertime and you start working with them and you start developing your group for next year. So in a couple of weeks, we'll start that, and that'll go through the beginning of August.
0: Assistant Coach Adam Jacobson joining us on ESPN Honolulu, talking UH men's basketball. There are 3 4-day camps this summer. One just started yesterday, as you mentioned. The next one, Session 2, will be June 8th through the 11th. All the information at HawaiiAthletics.com. What is it like for you, Adam, when you're on the staff now and you got Gibson Johnson, who's an associate head coach, and also Noah Allen on staff, 2 players that you were involved with as a coach?
4: Yeah, no, that's really exciting. I recruited both those guys and had a chance to coach them. And, I think one of the things that's always exciting as a coach is when you do recruit players and you coach them and watching them develop as players, but then as they start their careers, you're always really proud of them, of kind of their growth. And so I'm really excited about working with our staff. I think that the familiarity that we have, the versatility that we have younger guys, we have some older experienced guys. So I think Aron's done a great job of putting together a staff that'll work well together, that knows Hawaii basketball, and so that's exciting. But yeah, Gibson and Noah were great players, and it's really fun to work with them now.
0: Are you actively recruiting now? And I bring that up because Aron was on with me about 2 weeks ago, and he said they had 2 scholarships left. I don't know if that's still the same right now, but are you guys still looking for some players to fill next season's roster?
4: Yeah, we'll still add a couple players here shortly for next season's roster, and then obviously it never stops. You're always recruiting for the following year after that too. So June, they have a couple weeks of events that we can go out and watch, like high school teams, and then next month in July we'll have the AAU tournaments and things going on as well. So we're still actively recruiting both this year's class and for the next year.
0: Well, it was an exciting season last year. It was an exciting season when you guys first got on board going to the NCAA tournament in 2016. And let's hope for a repeat in 2027. Adam, great to have you back. Great to have you on the show again. I appreciate your time. We'll keep in touch, and we'll keep reminding everybody about the camps that are still going on for the next couple of sessions as well.
4: Yeah, I appreciate it, Gary. It's great to be back, and the camps are going well, and I love having people come over and work with our staff and players. So,
0: all right. Thanks, Adam. Appreciate it.
4: Thank you.
0: Thank you. Adam Jacobson, back with the University of Hawaii men's basketball team, joining us on ESPN Honolulu, 92.7 FM and AM 1500. He was here in year one. He was the associate head coach under Aron Gannat. He went on, I believe he moved back for family reasons, and I know he had a couple of stops after that. I think Pacific University was the first place he left to after leaving the University of Hawaii, but showed that it's a really stable, successful program when coaches want to come back. And so that's great to have he and John Montgomery back on staff. I do want to bring up something that I kind of touched upon a little earlier. For the University of Hawaii men, I didn't ask Adam Jacobson this question on a player because I don't think there's any answer yet, but Isaac Big Fish Johnson, he has appealed the NCAA to get this year, another year back. He also, according to what I saw on social media, has been with the Houston Rockets in a pre-draft workout. Now, that doesn't guarantee anything. It does mean that there's interest for him. And, you know, we and myself might be a little biased with him. I thought he's a player where, even if he's not an NBA player, and I don't know if he's quite an NBA player, but he's close, if not, he should be able to make a pretty good living playing basketball. He was good. I said it during the season. I think he was the best seven-footer I've seen play here. And there have been some pretty good ones here. And I don't go back 50, 60 years, but I do go back pretty far. And everything he brought to this team was special. Really, really good player. And I would love to see him get a pro contract. Actually, I should back that up and say I would rather see him get a pro contract in a year from now. Because I'm hoping he gets the year back at UH. No more further notice or words on that. Aron said they're still waiting, and they're when you're dealing with the NCAA in these situations, they go by their time schedule. And never in a rush, never a sense of urgency. We got surprised last year that Gidas Demetia was granted that extra year. Isaac Johnson's situation a little different, going back to his JC year as opposed to playing overseas. But we'll see if that is granted to him. Imagine if they get him back. That would be incredible. So I think even though they're not saying it publicly, they have two scholarships left. One of them, I'm sure they are holding just in case the NCAA does the right thing. It is 13 minutes before 7 a.m. We'll take a break, come back, and get ready to wrap it up. 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
1: 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ESPN Honolulu traffic.
2: No accidents reported, but you can expect the usual morning slowdowns. For West Side commuters, the H1 is under speed from the Waikele area to the Kahanoi overpass in Aiea. After that, you'll move okay to downtown. There's no jam yet at the Middle Street merge. From the east side of the island, it's still clear on Kalani Anoli Highway, and traffic's still light when you get on the freeway. Windward traffic is good on the Pali, the Likelike, and the H3.
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0: It is 10 minutes before 7 a.m. It is 10 minutes before Let's Talk Sports with Kanoa Leahy and Billy Hull back for 2 days in a row. Can you believe it? And I know Billy's probably still struggling with the Oklahoma City, I won't say choke job, but their loss in Game 7. He's got to be happy, though, with the Seattle Mariners. And part of the reason he's happy, because they beat the Mets yesterday in extra innings, but the Seattle Mariners now have won 7 games in a row. They had a little bit of a slow start, but they are playing much better lately, and that is always a good thing. So Billy has something to be a little cheerful about. I know he was a little down yesterday, and understandably so. I'm not sure who he's cheering for in the next round, but we'll get that information coming up a little bit later. You know, I mentioned earlier about Texas Tech and their ability to pay players in a lot of sports. Their football team got a lot of good players via the transfer portal. Their basketball team was able to afford a lot of good players via the portal. Softball has done it, and I just mentioned a few examples. Well, somebody had texted in, this is a great text, saying Texas Tech has oil, Hawaii has tourists. Yes, you're right. And I guess oil stands for a little bit more. I know they've got a couple of really rich alumni, I guess, and specifically one that has paid a lot of money there. Almost like Boone Pickens at Oklahoma State with what he has done for them. Although when you think about it, Oklahoma State, what has it transitioned to as far as championships and football? I'm not sure how much basketball money they got. But still, you're able to get the best players. And that softball team, this is a sport that I don't think ever really had a villain on the college level, if anywhere. Softball, that is. And as I mentioned earlier, there are people that saying Texas Tech is the most hated softball team in the country. And it's because they are buying players and getting great players. The Stanford pitcher, they got $1 million to her last year. This season, it's supposed to be more than $1 million. And where are they? In the College World Series final. 2 out of 3, and they go up against Texas starting tomorrow. I'll have that coverage, as I mentioned, on AM 1420, and that is Hawaii News and Sports. And we'll look forward to hopefully some good college baseball. We are getting ready for the Super Regionals this week. I did find out that Cal Poly, who won their regional, they won the UCLA Regional. They beat St. Mary's, who walked off number one overall seed, UCLA. And on Friday's show, I said, I feel bad for Cal Poly. You know, they're a good team, and they got to go against the number one team in the country, or at least in their region. And they got out of it. They will be playing West Virginia in the Super Regional. So the Super Regionals are 2 out of 3. It's just 2 teams, and you'll have 16 teams total, 8 different sites. The 8 winners will then go to Omaha for the Nebraska in the World Series, which doesn't start for a few weeks. I think there's a pretty big gap there also, and I'm not sure why it's like 2 weeks off if I saw it correctly, and I'll double-check the dates on that. But that would be great to see a Big West team in the World Series. I feel bad because I'm putting Josh Pacheco on the spot right now. You remember, or know offhand, has a Big West team made the World Series in college?
11: Cal State Fullerton has.
0: Okay.
11: Going back a while. I think UCSB may have once, but Cal State Fullerton was known as a national product a while ago.
0: Right, Kurt Suzuki. I remember him going to the College World Series. Okay, so it's been a while because Kurt Suzuki is now managing in the major leagues with the LA Angels, but doesn't happen often. So that would be pretty cool, say the least, if Cal Poly can make that. And even with what they've done to get this far, because even the Super Regionals don't happen very often with teams from the Big West. So we'll see how that plays out. I guess we can start cheering for Cal Poly a little bit now. We don't usually cheer, but if it's a team in your conference, you want the conference to look good, and that will make the conference look pretty good. Still got a couple of minutes left if you wanted to get a text or a phone call in at 808-296-1500. A reminder, NBA Finals exclusively here on ESPN Honolulu. Game one tomorrow, 2:30 p.m. tip-off, and it'll be a 2 o'clock pregame show. If you look at both teams through the regular season, Spurs 62-20, Knicks 53-29. Yeah, there's a disparity there. Spurs were better. Remember, the Knicks beat them in the in-season tournament. They did lose the other game to them. And what I still hate, and I just read something on this the other day about that in-season tournament, none of those stats count. And what happens if an in-season tournament game has a player getting, let's say, 95 points or hitting 18 threes, something that would be a record, and it doesn't count? How do you explain that? How do you justify that? I mean, the play-in tournament for the teams 7 through 10 in each conference, those records count, I believe. And it's not supposed to be a playoff, but they don't call the playoffs in the play-in tournament. You're trying to qualify for the playoffs. So where are those games? Are they kind of in limbo, stuck in the middle? One of the few things I don't like about that system, but I don't think that matters to the NBA. They're trying to get more teams in and more ratings. And more playoff teams means more money, more ratings, and they've done a pretty good job of that for the most part over the years. And looking forward to tomorrow's game. I know there are watch parties in New York. I'm hoping it doesn't get rowdy there. I had a few people that were surprised that I mentioned I wouldn't want to be there for the NBA Finals in New York, which sounds crazy. Now, if I had a chance to go to a game, I'd be there in a second. I would. But I also know that the activity, and it's mostly around Madison Square Garden, but wherever they have a watch party, things like that, it just feels like it's a little bit too much. And I don't think that's what anybody had planned. I know they canceled the watch party outside of Madison Square Garden because of what went on a few weeks ago. And I don't know if I had mentioned this, but there was a video of the last watch party they had right outside of Madison Square Garden. And I took a screenshot of it. I probably have the video somewhere. But they basically had a barrier where they wanted one person at a time, single file, going through this barrier, like these little, you know, little faint, kind of like fences. And you would go into the area there where the watch party and the big screens were, one at a time. There were probably a couple of thousand there. And you had one at a time. And in the video, it worked for about 5 or 6 people. And then after about the 5th or 6th person, you had like a couple of people standing on the side of the one person. And then a few more people on the side. And after about 10 seconds, everybody just rushed it, rushed the barrier, and you couldn't control them. There was like 2 security people there. And the one comment that I saw that made the most sense on one of the videos I saw this on social media was that anybody actually think the system would work. It was pretty bad planning to think that all these basketball fans, for whatever they were doing before this event, like drinking or getting ready for the game, were going to abide and listen to going through single file. I think that was a mistake and an accident waiting to happen, and it did, and now there's no official watch parties there at least. I think they've had them at other venues, but I'm just going to enjoy that game and hope that the Knicks can get a win, or I know I'm not going to hear the end of it. I will hear the end of this show as we are getting ready to wrap it up. I will hang out for the handoff with Kanoa Leahy and Billy Hull. Let's Talk Sports is coming up next. Tomorrow we will have another NBA guest, Keith Smith, talking NBA playoffs. Have a great day. Aloha.
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2: The light summertime traffic continues. All of the major roads are looking good so far, and there haven't been too many problems. Right now, there are no accidents reported that might affect your commute. It's light from East Oahu and on the three roads from the windward side. On the west side, the H1 is under speed from the Waikele exit to the Waimalu Pearl Ridge on-ramp. But after that, you're good to downtown. The only exception is some slow traffic on the Moanalua Freeway going over Red Hill.
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1: Now, let's talk sports with Kanoa Leahy and Billy Hall on ESPN Honolulu. 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

0: What's up? Good morning, everybody. It's that time. Time for Let's Talk Sports. Kanoa Leahy along with Billy Hull here on ESPN Honolulu. We have Gary Dickman handing things off to us via the Kahala handoff. 808-296-1500, the number to call or text. I was thinking about it, right? And, of course, one of the big fears I had going into this NBA postseason was that my beloved Spurs would eventually be on a collision course with Billy's beloved Oklahoma City Thunder, the defending world champs. And I just started thinking, especially as the fatalist that I am in most cases, I was thinking, like, that's going to be a pretty bad feeling when my team loses to Billy's team, just because of, like, the smug look on his face, the things that he would say, playing the Pacific Northwest song, like, all of that kind of stuff would just absolutely drive me crazy. He'd be insufferable. Fortunately, at least this time around, I didn't have to deal with that. There's always next year. And then I started thinking, like, what could be worse than that? And it dawned on me as we get ready for this NBA Finals matchup. Would losing to Gary's favorite team be even worse than that? Because, Gary, I know you not to be like a, thumb-your-nose kind of guy. You're not going to be like, you guys suck. But, you know, there will be this similar chin-up kind of disposition that you would take that would probably drive me crazy.
1: That's a good idea. I never thought of that. I don't talk trash to people that have lost in the playoffs. I stopped that many, many years ago. That's going too far.
0: Yeah.
1: So I know the feeling.
0: Yeah, yeah.
1: And I've had it happen to me, so I wouldn't do that.
0: Well, that's also like very lowbrow kind of, low-hanging fruit type of sports chatter, right? Like, I think we can be a little bit better than that. Like, the whole thing of you suck, like, of course your team doesn't suck. Your team made it to the NBA Western Conference Finals or the NBA Finals, like, whatever it is. I will, though, go the more passive-aggressive route and just, you know, say a little thing, maybe make a few comments like the one I just made about the Thunder and Billy just moments ago, or, saying stuff like, hey, the Knicks, man, maybe next year, you know, that kind of stuff. Like, I could see myself doing that, which might even be more annoying.
1: I wouldn't probably go that far. I mean, if I got it back, I mean, I've had people who really have gotten on my nerves when my team loses. I remember a Pittsburgh Steelers fan when they beat the Jets in the AFC either championship game or a playoff game. And it was at All-Star Cafe in Waikiki. And the guy was just letting me have it. And I didn't say anything beforehand. Then I got really upset. But I didn't do anything back, obviously. But I've had that happen. It's not a good feeling. There's certain times when you don't cross that line. And when somebody is struggling with a team losing in the playoffs, and I talked about it last week, I think, either about you guys or with you guys, that when your teams lose, it's one of the worst feelings ever in a playoff situation normally. If the Mets don't make the playoffs, well, it's a bad feeling, but it's different when they lose in the playoffs to the Dodgers or the World Series to Kansas City. So I wouldn't do that to anybody. I could not do that.
2: I just got to be honest. I mean, we're 9 days away from what is going to be just an unbelievable environment down there in Mexico City Stadium when the World Cup kicks off with Mexico and South Africa. That is what I am looking forward to. It's almost here. Cup time. And that matchup, got to go with Mexico at home. You know, got to be the big advantage. They play well. They're tough to beat in that stadium. I don't know. You look up their record the last 10 years. Mexico City Stadium. That's what it says on my laptop.
0: What are we doing?
2: I am so excited, boy. They're going to be so ready to kick off the World Cup. Then you got the United States a day later here at home in L.A. Oh, man, the World Cup's going to be great. We got to start talking about it today.
0: No, I guess that's what happens when your team doesn't make it to the NBA Finals. You really turn the page to the World Cup. You do that very quickly. You do that very, very quickly. All right, so I was, you know, there wasn't a lot in the way of live sports outside of baseball on television yesterday. So I'm flipping through, and I get to NBA TV. And they are showing games from the 1999 NBA Finals, the Spurs and the Knicks. The last time the Knicks made the finals, that was ended up being the first of what was a 5 championship over X number of years run for the San Antonio Spurs. That was Tim Duncan's second year with the Spurs. And there are some similarities here, like just in the matchup. Obviously, we're fast forwarding now, 27 years later, where you have a different kind of brand of basketball that is overarching. Played across the league, but you have these new names, new stars, and it's kind of similar, right? Tim Duncan was this, number one pick, teamed up with David Robinson as the Twin Towers, and he was just this bright young superstar in the making who would end up becoming one of the top 10 possibly players of all time. at least on my list for sure. And now you have Wemby, and they're going up against these Knicks, who obviously have captured the imagination of New York. And, you know, I think it, by and large, because New York is such a transcendent franchise, they are a very likable team, right? They represent, especially as underdogs, similarly to 1999, they sort of represent, like, all right, it's the David versus Goliath. We talked about this yesterday, where the Spurs were almost the David going up against the OKC Thunder Goliath in that last series. But I think the perception is going to change a little bit, and I'm very interested, in fact, fascinated to a degree, to see what the overall, like, nationwide mainstream discourse is going to be. Like, do people start to turn on Wemby a little bit here in this series because the Knicks are now the underdog, and you have literally the diminutive point guard in Jalen Brunson going up against the literal giant in Victor Wembanyama. And I'm just very interested to see exactly how that dynamic plays out.
1: I would think the majority of people are going to be cheering for the Spurs.
0: You think so?
1: I think, and really? I mentioned this about them. Think about this. Just forget about the Knicks for a minute. The Spurs aren't a team people hate. Oklahoma City has the floppers. LeBron on the Lakers, Luka.
0: Well, people were riding with the Spurs most definitely because of that. Because I think True. There was this prevailing kind of hatred of OKC and their style and the way they went about their business. And plus, everyone just loves to see the King of the Hill get knocked off, right? And so I think you saw a lot of people riding with the Spurs. But you believe that that will continue here into the finals?
1: Yeah, two reasons. One, the Spurs are likable. They don't have anybody that you wouldn't like. And I mean, I go back to Greg Popovich and I love them. But also, I have found out over the years that if you're not from New York, a lot of people don't like you. And I think there's going to be some hatred just because it's New York City, even though it's the first time in forever. Well, I don't think everybody outside of New York's going to care if they win.
0: Well, I think the New York Knicks team is most definitely likable, right? I mean, they're comprised of guys who weren't necessarily all like number one draft pick. You know, Cat being the exception, but you know, he's had his own issues, I guess you could say. But they're like the team that's a little bit more, at least the appearance, the perception would be a little more blue-collar, right? They're the guys who are being asked to overachieve, whereas the Spurs have these guys who are kind of already overachievers, right? And so I do think that there is going to be that. I agree with you. I think, by and large, the Spurs as a franchise is pretty widely respected, right? And you always hear about Heat culture and that kind of stuff. The Spurs have most definitely a culture, and they have gotten extremely fortunate over the years to have those three number one picks in David Robinson, Tim Duncan, and now Victor Wembanyama. And of course, you know, it's like, you know, if a millionaire like went to a casino and pulled on the slot machine and won another $1 million, it's like, hey, yeah, congratulations, you know, that kind of thing. And the Spurs have been that, right? And they've been helped along by that. But I do think that they go about their business in a way that most people respect, right? Most people, yeah. I think, thought, you know, Greg Popovich is a legendary coach. Most people kind of thought, all right, they did it the right way. They didn't necessarily have these, like, big ego superstars and that kind of thing. So I do think that there's that, right? More ingrained in the perception of the Spurs as a franchise. But if you're just looking at these two teams, these two rosters as they're comprised, what team is more likable, you think, Billy?
2: That's a great question. See, it's funny because with the Knicks, it's like they have their rivals, right? So nobody in Boston's going to be cheering for New York. Well, nobody in Miami is going to be cheering for New York probably, right?
0: Philadelphia.
2: So you have Philadelphia. So you have like your Eastern rivals. But I don't know. I also get the sense that for a lot of people, it's time to see the Knicks win. It's time to see a banner go in Madison Square Garden. That's kind of how I found myself, not just this year, but for the last 4 or 5 years, where the Knicks have just been, it's been so long. All the celebrities that have been there watching forever. It's like, I don't know, man. I kind of find myself, all right, they've lost enough. Like, it's time to see the Knicks win something. And so I'm curious to see how this goes, because I kind of feel like there's a lot of people out there that are just, it's time to see New York win a championship in basketball.
0: Well, there's also going to be this presumption, I think, of like, oh, well, Wemby will have so many more chances to win, right? Which doesn't actually work out that way, as we discussed. This is going to be the 8th straight year that there will be a unique champion at the end of the NBA season. And so I think the math has changed a little bit on that, and I don't think you can be so presumptuous as to just, of course, the Spurs are likely to be relevant if everyone stays healthy, but this presumption that, oh, they're going to rack up championships, like, it doesn't really work that way as we expect it to in professional sports.
1: Not anymore, and I like that in a way, unless it's your team, but it's good for the sport itself that you have so much parity, so much strength, and so many different teams where every year it's not guaranteed. And I brought up some examples earlier. The Bulls in the 90s, it was always going to be the Bulls. And look at 10 years ago. It was, people were down on Cleveland and Golden State meeting every year. I remember hearing that on our show. They didn't want to see the same two teams in the finals every year. But to me, it was fine because they were the two best teams and they had probably the two best players, Steph and LeBron. Mm-hmm. But I think it is
0: and
1: good for the league to have
0: KD had to go
1: players.
0: And ruin that whole thing.
2: Oh, he sure did.
1: But I do think it's good that you have these new teams in there, and we'll see how everybody does cheer for the Knicks if they don't. But I like what you said. I think that's kind of true. Yeah. They don't have the persona of a team that you're going to hate. When they had guys like, let's say, John Starks, who was kind of a hothead, Anthony Mason, Charles Oakley, Patrick
2: right,
1: Ewing,
2: right.
1: those guys
2: Bleep
1: were easy to
2: guys.
1: Root against.
2: Yeah.
1: Who are you going to root against on the Knicks? Jalen Brunson seems like a likable guy. He doesn't say anything on the court. Karl Anthony Towns is maybe called too soft, but he's not like a bad guy. So maybe they are a little bit more likable.
0: Mikal Bridges, teeth, a little too straight. A little too straight for me, don't you think? Like, I think they're a little too perfect, the teeth. Like, almost like he was, you know, built in a laboratory or something like that.
1: I'm going to have to check out his teeth next
0: year. Check out Mikal Bridges' teeth. About. No, check out his grill. Perfect. Like, it is almost mechanical.
1: You know, I had a guest on from San Antonio yesterday, and one of the questions I asked him was, like, in New York, you got all these celebrities showing up at games. Who are the big celebrities for San Antonio? Because I couldn't think
0: of one.
1: It's
0: just David Robinson and Tim Duncan and maybe Manu Ginobili when he shows up or Tony Parker.
1: He brought up Selena Gomez. Says she has season tickets.
0: Oh, okay. All right. That's a pretty good one.
1: And he might have brought up somebody else whose name escapes me right now. But they don't have the same, even Oklahoma City for that matter.
2: Yeah, they had Steven Adams.
1: Who just retired, didn't he?
2: Yeah, I think so.
1: He was there. Yeah, they don't have the celebrities like L.A., New York, and that's a big difference there.
0: You
1: not
0: could
1: that matters
0: easily
1: much.
0: Spot Steven Adams, though, in that ocean of white that was in the stands for Oklahoma. They did a great job with the whiteout. You know how UH has the whiteout at the arena? Man, Oklahoma City, each and every home game, it is a whiteout. All right, so let me ask you this, though. Let's get a little more granular on it. More likable, because we asked the teams, Spurs, Knicks, maybe it's debatable. More likable, Jalen Brunson, Victor Wembanyama.
1: To me or anybody or most people?
0: Try to be as objective as possible.
1: Well, I mean, I'm biased, so I'm going to go with Brunson, but I also realize...
0: Thanks for listening.
1: How could you not love Victor Wembanyama? And you might say, well, you're putting him down. I'm being critical of a certain thing or two.
2: Oh, there's going to be some pushback on Wembanyama.
0: I kind of think there will
2: be. The whole I want to win so bad, look at the way I'm going
0: my
2: crazy
0: life
2: after
0: depends
2: game
0: on it.
2: My life... Some people are like, okay, quote, settle down over there, big guy. Like, there's going to be, especially if he wins this year, it's going to turn on
0: him
2: quick.
0: But why? What is wrong
2: that's
0: with that?
2: That's what we do. We everyone up and we bring him down.
0: Because, like, if he was
2: chop him down.
0: If he said something to the degree of, like, you know, there are other things that are more important than basketball in life, people have been like, oh, man, this guy doesn't want it. And now he's like, my life depends on this. And people are like, well, okay, well,
1: that's the worst thing.
0: Chill it out a little bit, buddy.
2: Just telling you.
1: What about crying?
2: Just wait until he catches Jalen Brunson with an elbow in game one or game three in New York. People are going to get upset.
0: Oh, no, that elbow is missing by about 2 feet. That elbow is going over
2: Brunson's
0: his head.
2: Brunson's going to have to jump to get it.
1: Yeah, I'm sure they're
0: going to
1: be all
0: they're wrestling for
1: him.
0: The ball on the ground.
1: But, I mean, him getting that emotional after the Western Conference Finals, I thought was kind of funny in a way.
0: All right, so who's more likable? In you're the objective
2: Jalen Brunson a little bit. I would say Jalen Brunson because he's also American.
0: Oh, okay. A little nationalistic. Yeah.
1: I would go with Brunson also.
0: Aspect of this.
1: I mentioned about Victor Wembanyama. I think he's great, but a lot of it is due to his size, sheer size. With Jalen Brunson is the opposite. He is great, but he doesn't have the size.
0: But it's his size that makes him more likable, right?
1: Exactly.
0: The lack of size is part of what makes people go like, oh, man, this guy's kind of special, man. You don't expect a guy like this in this frame to do what
2: that's
0: he does.
2: Another good one by Gary that's going to come out in the next couple of years. It's like, oh, Wemby, yeah, but he's 7'5". Like, of course, if anyone was 7'5", they could do that. They would be like that. Yeah. So that's another criticism that's coming. I'm telling you right now, these criticisms are all going to come if he starts winning right away.
0: Exhibit A, George Mureson. Exhibit B, Manute Bol. Exactly. The list goes on and on. Yep, the list goes on and
1: there
0: on.
1: There are a lot.
0: All right, what are you leaving us with here this morning,
1: Just a couple
0: Gary?
1: Of things. One, you should be in a good mood. I thought you'd be smiling today because your Mariners have won 7 in a row, and they somehow beat the Mets last night.
2: And you know what? It's baseball season for me now. So, yes, now I'm starting to care. They're undefeated since baseball season started.
0: Is Cal Raleigh still in the major leagues?
2: He's hurt.
0: Yeah, I mean, but like, what happened to him, man? Like,
2: he's hurt.
0: He was an MVP candidate. Then he wasn't hitting at all. He could not touch the baseball, and now he's
2: turned
0: hurt.
2: Turned out he got hurt at the World Baseball Classic, and he's been hurt.
1: Smart
2: so now he's been out playing. He's been out for a few weeks, getting healthy. Team's starting to go on a ride. He'll be back to boost them up.
0: They're still in
2: Why
0: first
2: place. Why do you hate Cal Raleigh
0: West?
2: Too now?
0: No, I just, it's just
2: what are you talking about?
0: Peculiar.
2: He's hurt.
0: A Brady Anderson like surge in his career.
1: Yeah, before the that's a great example because before the injury, what was he doing?
2: I mean, he was just getting his career started. He hadn't hit a lot, but he was continually hitting more homers every year, and then had
1: just this year. I mean, he had a very slow start.
2: Very slow start, but it turns out he was hurt.
0: He was hurt in the World Baseball. Yeah, the World Baseball Classic. He didn't hurt himself shaking anybody's hand, because we know he didn't do that.
1: The other thing I have real quick, I mentioned it last week. First of all, listening to you guys yesterday driving home, it reminded me of Chris Hart and myself at times when you were discussing and disagreeing about the officials taking over games and Tony Brothers and all that. That was great conversation.
0: Yeah. Well, it's just, you know, I watch the game closely, and I watch it with a certain, you know, judgment.
2: Canola doesn't understand how a referee can miss a call. Billy's, he thinks referees need to be perfect.
0: Billy's just like, he goes down there, through hoop, ball, through hoop, clap, clap, clap, clap, clap, clap, clap, clap, clap, clap, clap, clap, clap, clap, clap, clap, clap, clap, clap, clap, clap, clap, clap, clap, clap, clap, clap, clap, clap, clap, clap, clap, clap, clap, clap, clap, clap, clap, clap, clap, clap, clap, clap, clap, clap, clap, clap, clap, clap, clap, clap, clap, clap, clap, clap, clap, clap, clap, clap, clap, clap, clap, clap, clap, clap, clap, clap, clap, clap, clap, clap, clap, clap, clap, clap, clap, clap, clap, clap, clap, clap, clap, clap, clap, clap, clap, 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Yeah. Billy's just
2: Oh, they should get all the... You're right, Toto. They should be perfect, yeah.
0: Billy's just
2: unbelievable.
0: Ooh, ooh, ball through hoop. Ooh, ooh, ooh, clap, clap.
2: Yeah, Spurs win.
0: Hoop,
2: Spurs
0: ooh,
2: win. You don't hear anything. But if they lose, it's 3 hours of ref talk.
1: Well, just on that note, I just give a little bit of a food update. I didn't mention last week how I did get those new Lay's potato chips, the Argentinian steak flavor with chimichurri. And I would give it a number or a grade of 8 out of 10. It was good. It was pretty good. It wasn't something that I would crave necessarily. But it was good, and I'm glad I tried it.
0: Okay.
2: What flavor was it?
1: Argentinian steak flavor. Wow. And then it said chimichurri with chimichurri in it.
0: Chimichurri, yeah. All right, that's
2: good. Sounds delicious.
0: That does sound, but you are a little mid on it.
1: Well, it was good.
0: Scale of 1 to 10.
2: It's a good score.
1: I haven't had a lot of these items that have all these unique flavor combinations.
0: Eight, he said, right?
2: That's what he said, yeah.
1: There's another one that has onion soup flavor.
0: Oh, ooh. Okay.
1: And I've seen some of the other chips that have pizza flavor. That's not that unique, but I haven't tried a lot of the new outrageous combinations. I did have the Reese's peanut butter cup with an Oreo cookie on top. And that was that was only a 6 out of 10. That was okay.
0: Wow. Reese's peanut butter cup with an Oreo cookie on top?
1: I guess. I forget what they called it, but yes, they probably have it available around here at 7-Eleven. But yeah.
0: Well,
1: it was,
0: we hope you enjoyed that. We'll let you go take your insulin shot, and have a good one, Gary. We appreciate it, man.
1: All right, guys. Have a good time. Can't wait for today's debate.
0: Yeah, Gary Dickman with the handoff. We appreciate it. We will be at odds tomorrow, Gary. Game 1 of the NBA Finals scheduled for tomorrow. It is going to be an anxiety-ridden morning. A lot of tension between Gary Dickman and myself. You would root for the Knicks.
2: I do now. I am rooting for him now.
0: Yeah.
2: After listening to you.
0: Oh, got it. Got it. All right.
2: Super humble.
0: Yeah.
2: Real humble guy.
0: Oh, I'm the one that's not humble. Yeah.
2: Going after Cal Raleigh now all of a sudden.
0: All right. Hey, play.

0: Pike or the Poly. There's an accident on the H3 townbound after the Hirono Tunnel, and traffic is already backed up before the tunnel entrance. Also, an accident in Kaimuki on the H1 westbound, but it's not causing much of a slowdown. The H1 eastbound is slow in the usual stretch from the Likelike to Makiki. Expect wet roads if you're heading out right now. We have light showers all around the island.
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7: 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We deliver aloha.

0: What's up? Welcome back. Let's talk sports. Kanoa Leahy, Billy Hall here on ESPN Honolulu. You may say that I'm a little preoccupied with officiating. All right, because you know, for you, it's just hey, look at round ball flying through air, going through rim. Boy. Yay, little score. Let's look at score and not care about the nuance of the game. I get it. But I watch it with a little bit more of a critical eye here, and I don't want to dwell too much on the officials. You're right. I think that is a little bit of an easy kind of path to stray away and take attention away from the real stuff that matters in the game. However, we do have a little breaking news. Referee Curtis Blair is going to work the NBA Finals for the first time in his
1: career.
0: How have
1: you already looked up who's going to referee in the Finals? Do you already pay attention to this?
0: The information has been put out there.
1: Who looks this up a day before game one of a series?
0: He is going
1: Nobody does. Only you.
0: He is going to work.
1: What excuses can I find NBA right now Finals in case my team loses?
0: For the first time, Scott Foster is going to be... So they don't release the actual game officiating crew until within 24 hours.
1: Of
0: but they announced the broad list of officials that are going to work the finals. So Blair is going to work it for the first time. Scott Foster is going to work his 19th NBA Finals. That's the most among current referees. You ready for the other selections?
1: Please be Tony Brothers. Please.
0: The first one listed, Tony Brothers, working the finals for the 15th time.
1: All seven. Just give him all seven.
0: I mean, the Teflon Don, this guy. The Teflon Don, man. It doesn't matter how much... he just makes a mockery of the entire establishment. They're like, Tony, get out, get back out there, Tony.
1: So who else we got? Is Mark Davis going to be
0: Mark
1: on there?
0: Davis Mark for Davis for the 15th time. If you can name one other official.
1: Zach Zarba.
0: Yeah.
1: Zach Zarba.
0: That's really good. Yeah.
1: What about Ed Malloy?
0: No.
1: Oh, Ed Malloy!
0: Ed

0: right. Nope, nope. James Capers. I know that was on the tip of your tongue.
1: James Capers, nope.
0: John Goble. He's refereeing the NBA Finals for the 10th time.
1: And I've never heard of him, so he's good at his
0: job. Josh Tiven is in his 7th NBA Finals. Tiven. James he's Williams good. For the 6th time. Courtney Kirkland, 5th time. Sean Wright, 3rd year. And Tyler Ford in his 2nd NBA Finals.
1: Never heard of those guys, so they must be good. So that's a pretty good list. Why is Tony Brothers on there?
0: It's unreal.
1: Why is Scott Foster on there?
0: It's unreal. Wasn't Adam Davis Silver interviewed on like
1: and
0: a...
1: Zach Zarba.
0: Wasn't Adam Silver interviewed as well about like Pat McAfee, and he said something to the degree of like, no, I think the officials have done an incredible job. And this was like right after the Tony Brothers debacle in Game 5. And he's just like, no, there's a difference between flopping and trying to sell a call. And I was like, all right, Adam. Okay, buddy. Tony Brothers. Get back out there, Tony.
1: Oh, man. That's the thing about when Canoa's team is in the NBA playoffs. It's 20 minutes of ref talk every day.
0: All right. 808-296-1500, the number
1: so
0: to call or text.
1: So when tomorrow, what's the exact time? I'm sure you know the exact time they'll release the three refs for game one.
0: I don't know the exact time. I just know that it's within 24 hours.
1: Yeah, you will be.
0: After hearing, this texter says, after hearing about Billy's trip and reading Curtis's article, talking about Curtis Moriyama and the column yesterday in the newspaper about his experience going to a BTS concert and seeing Billy Hull and his wife Kaylee in Vegas and at Allegiant Stadium at one of the concerts. They even had a picture of you and Curtis. The top half of Billy's face was above the fold, front page of the sports page. I mean, get yourself a hard copy of that.
1: I heard it broke records yesterday.
0: If you, yeah, I'm sure it did.
1: Broke something.
0: After hearing about Billy's trip and reading Curtis's article, as a musician and sports fan, I was curious about BTS. Missing from Curtis's article was a statement about the actual quality of their music. After hearing a few songs, I could see why. I guess every generation needs their version of Kiss or the Spice Girls, where the show exceeds the musical quality for entertainment. But I guess there are millions of teenage girls and at least two sports writers who disagree with my take. To each their own. That is wonderful. That is a Pulitzer-level text right there.
1: I don't know if I ever reply to that, to be quite honest.
0: A lot of pressure, because your wife does sometimes listen to this show. So
1: right,
0: she's listening right
1: she's
0: now.
1: Driving to work.
0: Okay,
1: so.
0: All right. So what is your response to that text? How do you observe that text?
1: Look, BTS, there are some songs that they have. They have some great songs. They've got a couple good songs. We've got a couple songs. They're like, few. I don't know. Couple.
0: Could you be blathering more?
1: All I can think about right now is my wife driving to work listening right now. You're on the spot. Yeah, BTS is good. They're really good. They're really good at what they do. The music was great. Loved it.
0: You're like the guilty guy.
1: Ask me in the 8 o'clock hour.
0: You're like the guilty guy under the interrogation lamp and just folding. Just folding like a chair.
1: Sir, was I telling the truth? Nope. The needle is.
0: Where were you on the night of the 11th? Well, I was at home, and then I wasn't at home. Yeah.
1: Look, BTS is for. Look, they're the biggest band in the world. That's the crazy thing. So, you know what? You can't say anything bad about them. They're obviously doing a good thing, and we'll leave it at that.
0: All right. Well,
1: can we stop talking about
0: this? We'll transition. Well, we're reading texts, man. It's part of the show.
1: Yesterday was a long day. Quite a few people that reached out.
0: All right, here we
1: go. People are worried about me.
0: This texter says, everyone needs to calm down about the refs. We need to talk about the one true thing that would look up that we would or that one would look up the day before the game. The food available at San Antonio's arena. Do they have $30 sodas? Yeah, I don't know. I did hear that the get in price, you know, like you're talking about just like get in the arena price for tickets. This was as of yesterday. I think the get-in price, just to like get whatever the cheapest ticket available is to get into Madison Square Garden for games 3 or 4 right now, $4,800. And for the Spurs, it's a little bit less than that. I think it was somewhere in like the $1,800 range or something like that. Well, I believe it was below 2. So
1: I saw a tweet. I forget who wrote it. Said, if you live in New York and you have $5,000 for a seat for game 3, what you can also do is fly to San Antonio, watch game 1 and game 2. You could also go to Vegas for game 3 and game 4 of the Stanley Cup final and get a suite at the Wynn for like 5 nights or something, and it's the same amount as going to a game in New York.
0: Yeah, okay, I just looked it up. So it's $1,200, at least as of yesterday, the get-in price in San Antonio.
1: Okay.
0: $4,800 for the Knicks to get into Madison Square Garden. So, yeah, to your point, it would be just as financially feasible to fly to San Antonio, get a hotel, and watch either game one or two.
1: I actually met a guy who, he was sitting next to me at a table in Vegas the last night I was there, who trades diamonds, which already is a little curious. And he said he's from New York, and he was planning on going to...
0: He trades diamonds?
1: Yeah, he was planning on going to San Antonio to a game because it's so much cheaper than what it would cost to go to a game at Madison Square Garden. So there were actual people that are planning on doing that from New York.
0: Is he Adam Sandler's character in Uncut Gems?
1: It's the first thing I thought of when I saw him,
0: Holy
1: trust me.
0: Holy moly. All right, we have a caller on the line, 808-296-1500, the number. You can also text at that number. We have Neil calling in. What's up, Neil?
2: What's up, boys?
0: How's it
2: going? Hey, Billy.
1: What's
2: Billy,
1: up?
2: Welcome back, man.
1: Thank you.
2: You know, I want to say this about BTS.
1: Oh, boy.
2: Okay? Here's the thing, right? Whether you like the music or not, I really don't care because I love it. Okay, I am a grown man. I'm 44 years old, and I love it. Okay. Number two, even if you don't like their music, you cannot deny the fact that these guys are spreading positivity throughout the world and acceptance of people, especially like on the second day of June 2026, and it is the start of Pride Month. Being who you are and what they're telling people, what they're not telling people to do, but what they're encouraging people to do to accept themselves, who they are completely, is something I think the world needs more of. And so, I mean, for all those people out there that are, like, just hating on BTS, I mean, do you, you know, like, I'll accept that. Do you do what you want to do. But at the same time, like, can't deny the fact that they're spreading positivity and joy through the world. And I see it in, like...
0: See how easy that is, Billy?
1: Wow,
0: see how easy that is? So, like, this Billy is, like,
1: that?
0: Stuttering
1: Josh,
0: and stammering
1: for the next time
0: in
1: I'm
0: response to that
1: this.
0: Last text.
2: No,
0: and here comes
2: that.
0: Neil just
1: yeah.
0: like a pro, and
1: there
0: he's like,
1: go.
0: This is how you should have done that.
1: Well done, Neil.
2: You know, I mean, and hey, you know what? Do you, you know, like, everybody got their opinions about whatever it is, whether it's sports, whether it's music, whether it's food. And y'all know, like, I call in all the time. Y'all know I got my opinions about food especially. But and UH Volleyball's top five, which was very, very, very controversial, apparently. But at the end of the day, right, I mean, you're going to love who you're going to love. You're going to do what you're going to do. And, I mean, you know, and that's what makes the world so awesome, right, is that everybody has the ability to say, hey, this is what I love. This is what I am. This is who I am. And if we can't learn to accept that, especially here in June of 2026, you know, we haven't evolved as a world and as humanity, I think. You know what I mean? And I know that that's not a sports thing, but I think we owe it to ourselves to say, hey, you know what? This is what we are.
0: Yeah,
2: you know, as sports fans, as people, as human beings. You
0: no,
2: know
0: I think that is a wonderful point. And at the end of the day, you know, this is a playpen. This is kind of like a sandbox that we live in here and that we occupy for this show, right? We like to talk a lot of junk. We like to talk about sports and other things, kind of like how people just talk about sports and other things when they're out at the sports bar or wherever they may be. And so, but you're right. At the end of the day, if we want to be very more sort of serious about this, it's just like, let people have their joy, man.
1: Yep.
0: Like, there is so much to take away from our joy on a daily basis in the world now. Like, if there's something that you find joy in, just let people do that.
2: And at the end of the day, right, I mean, we're all going to go where we're going to end up after our time on Earth is done, right? So, you know what? Let's make the time we have, which is so limited anyway, just make it the best we can, man.
1: Yeah.
2: You know, live the life we got, man.
1: Yeah.
2: We only got one. So, you know.
1: Yeah. Hell yeah, Neil.
0: Preach, brother.
2: On the real, guys, love y'all because you guys are like the best thing about my driving to work in the morning because, like, traffic sucks. I mean, I think we all can agree on that one point.
0: Yes. That unites the world. Yeah. That unites society. We can all get behind that sentiment.
2: All of humanity, get behind that, you know?
1: There we go.
2: At the end of the day, Matthew, love you guys. You guys are awesome.
0: Hey, you're the man,
1: Neil.
2: Welcome back, Billy.
1: Thanks.
2: Appreciate you guys.
0: Have a good one, buddy. All right. That's how you do it. He just... he made you look silly right there. Well, like, it was just, it was that easy. It was right there for you.
1: I got a text from my wife.
0: Oh, here we go.
1: That was pathetic.
0: You know what? You can redeem yourself here.
1: I can.
0: All right, when we come back,
1: yeah.
0: Top five Billy BTS songs.
1: All right, I'm in.
0: When we come back,
1: I'm in.
0: You're going to redeem yourself in front of your wife.
1: Got it.
0: All right, here we go. If you like sauce, right now mix and match a two-topping Parmesan stuffed crust pizza for just $12.99. 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
4: There's a new accident on the west side, and it's right at the H1-H2 merge. The H1 is backed up to Waikele. The H2 is backed up before the merge. The accident on the H3 after the Hirono Tunnel has been cleared. Traffic is getting back to normal. The trips are good with no incidents if you're coming over on the Poly or the Likelike. From the east side, Kalani Anoli Highway is clear, but it's slow on the freeway now from 6th Avenue to the Punahou Overpass.
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0: What's up? Welcome back. Let's talk sports. Kanoa Leahy, Billy Hull, ESPN Honolulu, 808-296-1500, the number to call or text. Let's see. We have some text messages here. I'm more or less just filibustering, giving Billy a little more time to research and put together his top five BTS songs list. Try to redeem himself in front of his wife, who is listening, who texted him after he responded to an earlier text in one of the more... underwhelming ways. And then Neil came in and Neil put it down, man. Neil put it down the way you very easily could have. And so this is your chance to redeem yourself. But let me read a few texts here. According to Charles Barkley, there will be churros and some big old women in San Antonio. Yeah, Charles said that about San Antonio a few years back, saying they got some big old women and just Charles in typical Charles fashion. But it was kind of funny to see some of the responses from some of the San Antonio people. And it was just great. It has become, thankfully, playful and not demeaning or too hateful. So in typical Charles fashion, he can get away with stuff because he's so lovable, so charismatic. It's unreal. This texter says, Neil, catch the rail with Tanner. I guess if you want to avoid traffic, right? And then this texter, did Billy take a Waymo while in Las Vegas? They also have the other one, Zook. Is that what it is?
1: Zook, yeah.
0: Zook. Did you catch any of those driverless vehicles?
1: Him, looked at them. Nah, not for me. Not yet.
0: You're not there yet?
1: No, I'm not there yet. No, I'll just, I've gotten to 42 in my life doing my own thing, driving myself or getting an Uber or something, someone driving me. I'm not going to push it.
0: There are a lot of people who swear by it. They're like, no, it's great. Like, it takes away some of the human error type of stuff. But then my thinking is, and my response is, yeah, I mean, that's great. You have that driverless vehicle that maybe takes away some of the human error, so to speak. But there's also a billion other human drivers still on the road. So it's like it doesn't account for all of that, right? And I just think that that's the thing that makes me still a little nervous about that kind of thing.
1: Yeah, I saw him. I looked at him. We talked about it, but no, not yet. I'm not ready. I'm not there yet.
0: Benefit, though? no conversation. That's kind of a benefit, right? Because there's sometimes you get into an Uber and, like, you know, maybe you get like a little bit of a chatterbox type of driver, right? And it's like, all right, I'm not really.
1: Vegas, though, I don't know. Vegas is very, they just get a little more business like. Yeah.
0: Because sometimes when you get in the Uber, like, the last thing you want is a, you know, one of those chatty Cathy type of drivers, right? So that would be a benefit of the driverless car. But I haven't been able to get myself to do that just yet either.
1: Yeah.
0: All right. Are you ready?
1: No.
0: Okay. All right. So we have to
1: film. No, I'm ready. I'm ready.
0: You ready? Okay. I'm ready. All right. So here we go. I'll give you the floor here, Billy.
1: All right. Here we go. My top five BTS songs. It's actually a top six.
0: Oh.
1: So there's two songs from the new album that I'm going to go with. One is called Animals. Go check it out.
0: Nice.
1: And the other, it's called Into the Sun. It is the way they closed out their concerts every night. And it's just a whole thing.
0: That was
1: thing.
0: The finale?
1: That was the finale wow. song. And it's kind of a... Look into the future kind of
0: song. Did they
1: song.
0: Do a Hanaho after that, or was that the, like...
1: They didn't do a Hanaho. They don't know what a Hanaho is. They didn't do anything like that. No. No, oh. I was a little bummed about it. They just... Yeah. They had their same sets every... Well, I mean, I only went to one, but I heard it was just... They only changed two songs from each set each night. That was it. It was kind of the same thing. A little repetitive. I would have thought maybe a little bit more, you know, change it up a little bit, a little bit more originality. Don't be afraid to kind of... You know, maybe get some special guests.
0: Wait,
1: to
0: so
1: show
0: they
1: up.
0: Didn't really change it up much?
1: They only changed two songs. Each
0: and
1: night.
0: Your wife went to four concerts
1: All four.
0: Of
1: All
0: the
1: four.
0: Exact same concert? I thought that was the whole thing. Was like, oh, they kind of change it up.
1: Yeah,
0: they do different.
1: A little disappointing. A little disappointing.
0: They do
1: there.
0: Different encores and that kind of stuff. They didn't even do an encore.
1: They didn't even do an encore. No.
0: Well,
1: yeah.
0: That,
1: you didn't miss much, dude.
0: All right. Sorry, we're not actually All right. helping you out here very
1: All
0: much.
1: Right. So those are the two. Okay. Those are like tied for fifth from the new album.
0: Got
1: Check it.
0: It
1: out.
0: Okay.
1: Number four, Fake Love.
0: Oh.
1: Good song. Number three, Butter. Smooth Like Butter.
0: Everyone knows Butter.
1: Classic.
0: Yeah.
1: Number two, Spring Day. And number one, Mic Drop.
0: Mic Drop. Yeah. Wow.
1: I think actually Tanner, we had Mic Drop as a play-in song, a bumper song on the show one day.
0: Yeah.
1: But that's it. Nobody knows what I'm talking about, but those are the songs you need to know. If you want to get into this BTS thing, if you've been listening to the show and you're like, what is BTS? I don't know what they're talking about. Mic Drop, Spring Day, Butter, Fake Love, go check it out.
0: Tell when I heard your number one, my thought was, I can't believe it's not Butter.
1: Butter's a good song, yeah. You know Butter.
0: But did you get the joke?
1: I did. It was okay. I started talking quickly. No!
0: Yeah!
1: No, he doesn't deserve
0: yes!
1: that for that. No.
0: Thank you, Josh. Thank you, sir.
1: Tanner would have given you the eh.
0: This texter, John Cena, is a huge BTS fan.
1: Really?
0: He was at the concert, but nobody could see him. Dude, I got it. I'm here all week, folks.
1: No,
0: don't, forget,
1: that one sit.
0: Don't forget to tip
1: let
0: your waitresses. The 8 o'clock show is completely different from the 6 o'clock show.
1: John Cena's a BTS fan. Everyone's a BTS fan. How can you not like BTS? The power of positivity, the positive message they share. You know, they're such a role models for today's youth. Love BTS. They're amazing.
0: You have
1: Thanks,
0: totally
1: Neil.
0: Redeemed yourself.
1: Thanks, Neil. Shout out to Neil.
0: Yeah,
1: Appreciate
0: Neil you. Set you on the right trajectory. All right, so you actually have another top five list, right?
1: I just got a text. Wow, from my wife. Wow, surprisingly good list. Thank you.
0: Yeah!
1: Thank you.
0: Oh, hey, I'm so happy. We have restored harmony in the whole household.
1: Oh, we have another text from Tanner who said that song is actually a remix of Mic Drop by Steve Aoki. So... That's the one that he put into it.
0: Oh, okay. But yeah. But Mic Drop nonetheless.
1: Yes, Mic Drop
0: okay.
1: nonetheless.
0: All right. You have
1: yes.
0: another top five, right?
1: Oh, boy. What
0: carrying
1: am
0: a load
1: this segment?
0: Here. Carrying a
1: oh.
0: load here this segment.
1: I do have a top five. So earlier, before I went to Vegas, I had a top five best places to stay.
0: Can I also just say real quick, this if I may interject here. All right. I know that we're a little off topic here, but it's just Billy's back from Vegas. It was quite the novel week for him. And I was up there for a little bit with him. And let me just say... If I may, I hope you're comfortable with me
1: okay,
0: saying this. I'm not going to give any kind of like numbers or totals or anything.
1: Okay.
0: Billy and Kaylee might be the two finest gamblers I have ever witnessed in my life. You know the Midas touch, right? Midas is like everything you touch turned to gold, all yeah. that stuff. That's how you guys are in Las Vegas. It was unbelievable. It was uncanny. Every slot machine you just passed by and happened to gift with your touch of pulling on the lever or hitting the all bet button, everyone seemed to hit. I mean, I had never heard more bells and sirens off of a slot machine before in my life. It's just everything you guys touched hit. And then we were sitting at certain tables, right? The Hold'em table or Pai Gow or whatever it was. We even had that weird suit one. Remember the
1: oh,
0: one?
1: Yeah,
0: where
1: I love
0: just,
1: suits.
0: I love suits, or it's just
1: Great
0: like you're
1: game.
0: Just trying to get like suited hands. And like every single thing was just like, Billy, fist pump. Oh, Billy, more chips. Like it just, it blew my mind. That's not how it always is for you guys, right? Was this just an unprecedented run in Las Vegas
1: this
0: for you?
1: This was quite a run. I don't know if it was the fact that just your presence and...
0: Was it me?
1: Well, it
0: Can I take credit for it?
1: It might have been you. Well, you want to tell everyone your secondhand at Pi
0: Okay,
1: Gap?
0: I did. Some of it did rub off on me. I'm not much of a gambler.
1: Secondhand.
0: I must say this out front. I'm not much of a gambler. I will, you know, play occasionally here or there. It helps a lot when I'm with, you know, someone like Billy or some friends that go, and then I can kind of, you know, glean off of them and even get some, like, tips, because I don't, like, have all the you know, inner knowledge of exactly what you're supposed to do in every single hand, you know, odds-wise and whatnot. But we sat down at Pi Gow at the Circa, and the second hand I get dealt, four twos.
1: Four twos.
0: Like, this is what it feels like.
1: 25-1
0: To be a member of the whole family. I felt like an adopted son.
1: 25-1 on the $5 bet and an extra 300 on the fortune bet.
0: Not too shabby.
1: Not bad at all.
0: I thought we weren't giving figures out.
1: Oh, I mean, you know. You're right. Sorry.
0: Don't make me do it, man.
1: Sorry.
0: Don't make me do it. All right.
1: It was a nice little payday.
0: I just wanted to create that as sort of a backdrop of, like, that's what the Vegas experience was like.
1: I will say, if you're hanging out with my wife in Vegas, it's unbelievable how she'll just walk and then, like a slot machine, I don't know if it speaks to her in her mind or what, but she'll just stop everything and be like, I got to play this right now.
0: Yeah.
1: And just knows where to go and...
0: So there was one.
1: Does well.
0: Again, I'm not going to go totals here, but let's just say it was a significant amount. We have dinner. We're walking out. And so you're just like what you're saying. We're just walking. Next thing you know, I look and Billy's no longer next to me. And his wife was at dinner with us. And I guess you had followed her because she stopped at a slot machine just right on the corner. And like I'm walking down the pathway and I look back. You're not there. I see you guys sitting down.
1: She
0: was there for like 2 minutes
1: and
0: hit this massive deal, dude. Whereas like people were standing around us, like starting to collect and gather to like see the show. It was just like the thing kept ringing and kept alerting, and it was like it ended up being a cash payout. Let's just put it that way. That's when you know that you've hit something significant. So that's how it is. That's the whole experience in Vegas, folks.
1: Yes, she hit that, and I'm the one that had to fill out the W-2. Yeah, that's how that worked. But it worked out well.
0: You were saying,
1: but it's kind of amazing. We were just at dinner. We're just walking back. Like I'm full. The last thing I'm thinking about is playing a slot machine, and this all of a sudden she's sitting down. I'm like, oh, got a follower. But yeah, it's crazy. It's a wild thing. I will say, I could do a top five how to pick the slot machines.
0: That's not a bad idea.
1: I will just say to anyone out there, if you go and hit play a slot machine and you hit the bonus, so the bonus is just whatever game, you know, you hit the ding ding ding.
0: That's what you want. You want the bonus spins.
1: Yeah, you want the bonus. Get up. I mean, do not put another cent into that slot machine. You get up and you leave every single time.
0: Mm-hmm. Okay.
1: Every single time.
0: Yeah, you cannot succumb to that temptation of just like, oh,
1: there,
0: I'm getting close.
1: Yes. If the thing about Kaylee and I is that we do not sit at the same slot for more than 3 minutes. It's basically we're bouncing around the whole time.
0: Okay.
1: By the way, my steps I had in Vegas, pretty amazing.
0: Wow.
1: Pretty amazing.
0: Well, you came back in impeccable
1: shape. My cell phone had no idea what was going on. I thought somebody stole my cell phone. I actually got the message like, who stole your cell phone? There's so many steps on this thing. What's going on? Anyway,
0: all right,
1: top five.
0: Here we go.
1: My new top five. So this is an updated top five places to stay. We did this right before I left. Park MGM was the big winner of people chiming in on text saying, Park MGM, you gotta check out.
0: Yeah, that was the big winner. That was the first time I stayed at Mandalay Bay. I really liked it. I thought it was really great.
1: That's it. So I had Mandalay Bay. I think it was second on my previous list. Here we go. Number five, I took out the Wynn. Wynn's just too bougie. Just too nice. The minimums on the table is too much. That's not me. I can't handle that. So number five, New York, New York. Good place to hang out. The Center Bar. You got to hang out at the Center
0: Bar. A lot of different
1: games. Awesome. The music there, by the way.
0: Yeah.
1: The music there, late 90s kind of vibe. Very, very good, fun place. Number four is the Venetian.
0: Okay.
1: A little bougie, but man, all those restaurants.
0: Great restaurants. They have a restaurant row that's basically just, it's top level.
1: Like each day you just pick one of them and stay there for 10 days and have a great time. Mandalay Bay down to number three, even though it was an awesome place to
0: stay.
1: And
0: it treated you well.
1: Yes. And then
0: that casino treated the holes really well.
1: Yes. Yes. Shout out to Mandalay Bay. Number two, and it really could be 1B. I stayed there for
0: the
1: first
0: time. Wait, before you reveal this one, let me just remind people that it was moments ago that you dropped the Wynn out because it was, quote, too bougie. All right, continue.
1: Not the same amount of bouge. It's less bouge. There's not as much bouge here. Number two, Fontainebleau. Opened about 3 years ago now. It's the big blue one that's down past near Resorts World.
0: It's supposed to be pretty luxurious.
1: It's supposed to be, but the table minimums were like, okay. It wasn't like not playable. Like okay. Venetian was like $50. Like, I'm not paying $50 minimums, but they had $15 tables there, which was good. The craps was $25. I can't play $25 craps, but Fontainebleau, the whole experience was amazing. The rooms are incredible. They have like this panoramic view of the sphere and the back of the wind and that golf course that's right there. Excellent views. And the thing about Fontainebleau, and here's the thing about Vegas. I just want people to be nice to me. And at Fontainebleau, every single person that worked there, from the dealers to the people working at the restaurants to people, the people making your rooms, like fixing your bed and all that stuff, everyone was so nice. Like, and that's part of the thing that I was talking to someone there and they said, yeah, that's one of the things when we open is we're going to bring just this ultimate quality of being nice to everyone that stays with us. And I'm telling you, it is so different when you're in Vegas and everyone just treats you nicely. Because a lot of places you go now, a lot of the dealers are cranky. You know, they don't get tipped as much. They don't get treated as well, all that kind of stuff. The people at the Fontainebleau were amazing. So shout out to Fontainebleau. They also have great rewards. Doesn't take much to get some free nights. So go check out Fontainebleau.
0: Possible sponsor of the show, Fontainebleau.
1: Yeah. And, of course, number one, still Circa.
0: And shouts to our buddies at Vegas Stats and Info Network.
1: Yes.
0: Tim Murray, Matt Humans. They showed us a lot of great hospitality. It was good seeing those guys hanging out with them a little bit. They got the gig, man.
1: They do.
0: Like, they do this four-hour show together every single evening, and then Tim has his morning show on Saturday. Matt has another show on his own as well. And they just talk, like, Vegas stats and info. I mean, like, they just talk gambling numbers and you know, running odds and running lines and, you know, live bets and all this kind of stuff. And they're just watching the games, and they're on. And it's tough. I mean, that's kind of pressure-packed, right, to do a show for that long. But they're living in Vegas. They're talking about sports. They're watching sports every single day. It's kind of a cool gig they got.
1: My dream job.
0: Yeah,
1: it's my dream job.
0: I could sense
1: and
0: that.
1: And then
0: from
1: when you check in, when you check into the Circa, that's the first channel is the their feed, and so you just you never even change the channel. I'm just listening to that all day long. It's great.
0: The VSIN guys. Yeah. Man. Yeah. All right, we're gonna go ahead and take a break. When we come back, we will read some more text messages. We also have Lori Santi on the docket. She's gonna join us in hour number two. 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
8: The backups are building on the west side on both freeways because of an accident at the H1-H2 merge. The H2 is backed up to the Waianae exit. The H1 is backed up to the Waikele exit. After the accident, you'll be back at the speed limit to Halawa. After that, though, it's slow as usual on the Waialua going over Red Hill. The H1 is clear to the Middle Street merge, and the H1 is slow from Middle Street to downtown. No incidents from east or windward Oahu.
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0: All right, welcome back. Let's talk sports. Kanoa, Billy, ESPN, Honolulu. This texter says, ooh, Billy, good list, bro. And not the hotel list, the BTS songs list. And then this texter also offered their own list of top BTS songs.
1: What is it?
0: So I will read them, and hopefully Kaylee is impressed. Dynamite, Permission to Dance, Mic Drop, Spring Day, Butter, and Fake Love.
2: That's a good list, except for Permission to Dance. Permission to Dance is, I'm not a big fan of that one.
0: Oh, all right. But okay, well, good list.
2: But
0: this
2: list.
0: Is a good
2: Very
0: collaboration.
2: Good Very good,
0: good
2: list.
0: Collaboration
2: yes.
0: here. This texter says, I'm going to Vegas in September. Is Billy and his wife free then? Yeah, no, you want to go with them, dude. You want to go with them, dude. I don't ever want to go to Vegas without these two.
2: You get your exercise, you get your steps in, and who knows, maybe you'll win something.
0: Maybe make a little money. Or you'll at least be able to watch them win a lot of money. That was the other thing.
2: It was you really enjoyed that, by the way. I appreciate the support.
0: It was a lot of like, wow, that was really cool seeing you guys get a little richer.
2: You did well.
0: I did okay. As mentioned, I think some of that good fortune that you guys seem to have, I was able to glean some of that off of you.
2: Yeah. You're looking for the Howlin' Wolves or the Mo' Money. Mo' Money is the game.
0: Those are the slot machines?
2: Mo' Money, yeah.
0: Mo' Money. I played House of the Dragons just because I like the show. That wasn't a good one. The payout's not very good.
2: No.
0: Yeah.
2: No. Stay away from anything
0: with
2: sevens.
0: What are you looking for?
2: Stay away from anything with sevens on it.
0: Oh, really?
2: Yeah. I don't like the sevens. Nothing with sevens.
0: So, like, no megabucks. You got to play the megabucks.
2: Well, I mean,
0: I guess, right?
2: You got to play the megabucks. You got to put 100 in that thing.
0: Okay.
2: There's some other things.
0: No sevens. What about Wheel of Fortune?
2: No Wheel of Fortune.
0: Really?
2: Gotcha game. No Wheel of Fortune.
0: That's a gotcha
2: Plus,
0: game.
2: Plus, the payout there is not really, you can't win because then you spin the thing and you always get the lowest number.
0: Yeah.
2: Wheel of Fortune, not good.
0: So, it should be Wheel of some loose change.
2: Yeah.
0: Is maybe what they should change the name
2: Wheel
0: to.
2: Wheel of pennies.
0: All right, hour number two coming up. We're going to get into our bucket of questions, talk about these big NFL acquisitions. 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
11: The biggest problem right now is the accident on the west side at the H1-H2 merge. The H2 is backed up to the Waianae exit. The H1 is now backed up to Kunia Road. After the accident, you'll move fine until you get to the usual slowdown on the H1 through Kalihi and downtown. From the east side, Kalani and Oli Highway is clear, but it's slow on the freeway. From 7th Avenue to Punahou. Windward traffic is good on the Poly, the Likelike, and on the H3 freeway.
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0: What's happening? Welcome back. Hour number two of the program, Let's Talk Sports. Kanoa Leahy along with Billy Hull here on ESPN Honolulu. If you want to call in or text into the show, you can do so at 808-296-1500. Some news coming out of the Reina basketball program yesterday as we were given updates on some staff moves from new head coach Kalila Mitchell. Being retained on the staff is veteran assistant Derek Florence, but also a couple of names that are being added to the mix, Chris Straker and Nicole Clayton, and I hope that I'm pronouncing those correctly, but we will have Laurie Santee joining us a little bit later on in this hour, and we'll get maybe her reaction to the fact. Not a huge surprise. I think we were all expecting D-Flo to remain with the staff. You know, he's a guy who I think likes to operate sort of in the background, right? I mean, he's a really, really good coach by all accounts, and the players seem to respond well to him. And certainly from a defensive philosophy standpoint, he has been the architect of what has been one of the perennial powerhouse defenses in the Big West Conference. Of course, they're moving over to the Mountain West here this season, but no surprise that he is retained. But some changes, obviously. Kalila Mitchell wanting to run a different type of offense, and so I think when you think about that philosophy, what she wants to do, go a little more up-tempo versus what they were doing previously with Alex Delanian sort of being the offensive coordinator, so to speak. Again, not really a surprise that that was one of the changes made here on this coaching staff, but we'll get Lori's reaction to some of that, but your initial reaction, you cover this team, just seeing some of these early moves by Kalila Mitchell, how does it strike you?
2: Just a couple, you know, pretty good resumes. You have Chris Straker, who's got a lot of experience with the Mountain West. I think I saw San Diego State and San Jose State were a couple of his stops, so I think that'll obviously help, and yeah, we'll just have to see.
0: You had Nicole Clayton, who served as an assistant coach, recruiting coordinator at Texas Southern last season, began her coaching career at Louisiana State University Shreveport, where she was the recipient of a Women's Basketball Coaches Association 30 Under 30 Award. That was just a couple of years ago. So, yeah, some good resumes. And Kalila Mitchell, I think, obviously trying to design the staff around her to fit what she wants to do out there on the floor. So showing a little bit of that assertiveness as a very young first-time head coach. We'll get Lori's reaction a little bit later on here in our number two. All right, should we dip into the bucket of questions? Are you down to do that,
2: yeah,
0: my man?
2: Yeah, you don't have to talk about BTS in Vegas.
0: Yeah, I think we've done a little bit. We went kind of heavy on that. Yeah. You carried the burden of that third segment with your two top five lists, so thank you for putting in the work. You deserve some time off.
2: Yeah, if we've learned anything in the first hour, it's that I do everything my wife says and I have a gambling problem. So let's move on to some sports
0: that's
2: stuff.
0: Now been established. That is... that is a part of the show. All right, so let's go into our bucket of questions. And here's question number one. Hurricanes versus the Knights in the Stanley Cup Final. Billy, does that rev your engine?
2: Yeah, the Vegas Golden Knights in the Stanley Cup Final. Love it. What a comeback by them. I mean, I think they finished with a losing record in the regular season, and now they can't be stopped. They took care of... Oh, they beat it. They were so good. And the good guy, was it Colorado?
0: Yeah.
2: I think so. Yeah. That they were supposed to beat them. Yeah, that's all I know about hockey. But yeah, of course, I'm excited.
0: Do you find yourself watching? I mean, now that the Thunder are out, it's maybe a little bit more of a possibility. But do you find yourself watching hockey at this time of year? Like, are you a Stanley Cup guy?
2: I will watch the Stanley Cup, yes. Just if it's on and nothing else is on. Yeah, I will probably watch it. But I do have to say, we should say real quick, we were at the Circa watching on the big sports book, the Thunder Spurs game. And it was also at the same time every single game is the Vegas Stanley Cup Western Conference Finals. So the sound that because they can only pick the sound from one game, and so the sound was always the hockey game. So we had to watch the basketball game that was on silent. You didn't hear it, and I found myself during those basketball games, because apparently I'm crazy and I can't just keep focused on one thing, I ended up watching more as much hockey as I did basketball for those games because I couldn't help myself.
0: If you do not suffer from some form of ADHD prior to watching any kind of sporting event at the Circa Sportsbook, when you leave, you most definitely will be diagnosed with ADHD. Like, it's impossible not to. I mean, your eyes are just twitching back and forth. You don't really know what to look at. I'd imagine that's like the feeling of if you do, like, you know, some pretty high-profile type of drugs or something like that, where it's just like, I mean, my brain was just bouncing around. Like, I didn't know what to do. And at the end of the day, I was like, I might need, like, an Advil or something. I got, like, a little bit of a headache.
2: Yeah, well, also schedule a massage for the next day because your neck is going to be sore. It's going back and forth, up and down, left, right. They had all the baseball games on, too. It was insane.
0: Yeah, no, it was crazy. That was – but what was funny is – The people who are operating the sportsbook screens, and there are like 1,000 screens up there, right? And they have like the several really big ones that they'll put the primary games on, right? Like if it's an NBA Western Conference Finals game, for instance, or in the Stanley Cup playoffs. So those would occupy like the large screens, but you have all, I mean, just every game you can imagine, you know, horse racing over here. You have every baseball game over here. I had like my Mets were way up in the far corner. I was trying to catch that one. But the people operating
2: them,
0: that's about appropriate. They actually bottom corner would have probably been a little bit more appropriate. But
2: right next to the cricket,
0: the people who are operating that thing, they are incredible. I mean, they are maestros because, like you said, they were taking the volume from what is the primary game there in Vegas. Because we're in Las Vegas, they're taking the night's game volume. And so that was a little bit of a bummer. We would have liked to have heard more of the call. But every time that game went to commercial, they would immediately take the NBA game.
2: Yeah.
0: And then when that would go to commercial, they'd take like one of the baseball games or something like that. Like, you never heard a commercial because that's one of their things. Like, we're not going to be doing that here. And just the control of like that game ends immediately. It's on a different game.
2: Yeah.
0: And that was a gig that you and I were talking about. Like, you know what? If you couldn't find other work in Vegas, operating the sportsbook screen at the Circa, although it would be kind of high pressure, would be kind of a sick gig.
2: Well, I've always said, like, DMBs or Buffalo Wild Wings need someone to really be in tune with the games that are supposed to be on, because a lot of times you have to go and ask them, hey, do you think you can put, you know, the big game on the big TV right now or something like that? That's always kind of been, like, in my wheelhouse of, like, one day. If everything else goes bad, I just want to be the guy in control of which games are on what TVs at whatever place.
0: So, the answer to this first question, it revs our engine, Hurricanes and
2: Clearly.
0: Knights.
2: Engine revved.
0: Vroom, vroom. All right, next question.
2: Hurricanes or Carolina?
0: Okay. Look at you, flexing.
2: Knights and five.
0: All right, next question. Could the Myles Garrett Rams acquisition bring Aaron Donald out of retirement? All right,
2: what
0: so I saw this
2: here?
0: Headline. I saw something. He made some comment, right, somewhere.
2: He did.
0: And man, like, if you, as a Seahawks fan, I'd imagine you're looking at this and you're like, please, someone up there, please don't allow this to happen.
2: No, this is awful. I can't even imagine. I think it was a Pat McAfee show that Aaron Donald said, well, I'm 35. I've only been out of the league 2 years. I don't know. Is this something that could get me going? Can you imagine if Aaron Donald comes out of retirement to play with Myles Garrett on that defensive line? Oh, what a nightmare. What an absolute nightmare. Come on, Aaron Donald. It's been nice retirement. Please don't come back. The NFL doesn't need you.
0: I mean, there's part of me that is extremely intrigued just to see this. Because, you know, he was a guy that sort of bowed out, you know, ahead of the curve, right? And didn't allow his body to get overly abused. And, you know, he made his money. He did his thing. And so I can absolutely understand why he's looking at this and going, like, I want a Super Bowl. My career is complete. My career arc is complete. I have nothing left to prove. I was perceived as one of the alphas in this game that is it is cluttered with alphas all across the board. And he was like one of the primary ones. And so he does have the luxury of being able to actually realistically consider himself as a viable guy to return, because his body hasn't taken on the same kind of abuse over this course of time as some other guys have. So It is intriguing to me. I would kind of love to see that. I do find myself feeling happy for Myles Garrett that he got out of the purgatory that is the Cleveland Browns organization, and now he has a realistic chance to compete on a team that is going to be a Super Bowl contender. And yeah. if they bring that dude back, if they bring Aaron Donald back,
2: yeah.
0: I mean, even if he's somewhat diminished, I mean, that's still somebody that you have to account for. And yeah, the Rams, that defensive front, that's going to be something to behold.
2: They've clearly become the favorite, right? They are now.
0: They are the odds favorite now, actually, to win the Super Bowl. Yeah, that is something that has factually taken place. Now, Seattle, though, did sign their D.N. Hall.
2: Yeah,
0: so they have their pass rusher locked in, what, $42 million or something like that over 3 years.
2: Needed to do that.
0: They needed to do that. They needed to do that. But I'd imagine that they're looking at the Rams and some of these maneuvers and going like, oh, these guys.
2: Derek Hall.
0: Loading up.
2: Derek Hall, Myles Garrett.
0: Yeah. Tomatoes, tomatoes.
2: Yeah. You know, evens out.
0: Oh, man.
2: Not at all. Myles Garrett's incredible. He's incredible.
0: He's incredible.
2: It's.
0: I mean, like.
2: I can't believe the Rams got him. I'm still reeling. I mean, that's. What a move. What a move.
0: Yeah.
2: Man, imagine if they used that first round pick on actually someone that would help him this year. They might be really the favorite.
0: Does this change that, though? Does this make the pick of Ty Simpson fit a little more, like land a little bit better? Because it's not as though they punted on, like, oh, we're trying to win now. Like, this clearly is a move that shows that they're willing to invest in trying to win again now, even though that draft pick didn't necessarily embody that. Is there actually something that should be praised as far as the balance here, where, like, they use a draft pick on this pick that could represent something in the future and a succession plan at the quarterback position, while also in the middle of all of that, outside of the draft, acquiring Myles Garrett and maybe even coaxing Aaron Donald to come out of retirement? Like, they kind of can sit on that and feel like, oh, we did a pretty good job here, right?
2: If you want to try to have it both ways, but I don't know if the Myles Garrett thing, clearly, like, you're going all in, so go all in. Go all the way all in and use that to get another guy that can help you. Use that to get another receiver. I don't know. It almost makes it, if your team is this good and you're this close, do everything you can to get the best possible players out there. Who cares about the future? You're just trying to win the Super Bowl now.
0: But it looks like they can now claim that they've covered their bases a little bit.
2: But they could always get better. They could always still add another piece to be better this year when you're so close, when you can taste a Super Bowl. Now, if you go and win it, you did it. You get the spoils. Mm-hmm. You did both things. All credit to you. But at the same time, I don't know, if you're all in, be all in. Use that pick to be all in.
0: See, I don't know. I actually think that this changes the paradigm a little bit of the Ty Simpson pick, because now it does seem like they're accounting for these different variances. Like, all right, we have an eye on the future, but we are also very much committed to now. Like, I think this balances that out just a little bit. All right, next question. True or false, A.J. Brown to the Patriots is a game changer. That's right. They trade for A.J. Brown. He leaves Philadelphia. He goes to New England. He will play for Mike Vrabel again, because remember, he played for him at the front end of his career in Tennessee. And so A.J. Brown to the Patriots. Do you see this as a possible game-changing acquisition?
2: I'm going to go false. Oh. I think A.J. Brown... Is he 29 now, maybe? Close to 30?
0: 8 years. 8 years in the league.
2: That's a long time. His production has been pretty good. I mean, he's a 1,000-yard receiver every year. Drake May, obviously, you saw in the Super Bowl, needed another guy out there, although he was under so much pressure, I don't know. This is a pretty tough one. I could go either way on this, but I'm going to say false. I don't think he's gonna be quite the game changer that people think he might be.
0: I think it can be true, but it depends on what version of AJ Brown they get, right? Like, he's still clearly, I think, talented enough to be a guy that can change the vibe of a game, the complexion of a game. He can still make incredible catches, but there is that thing that's also following him where he gets disgruntled very easily. He can disconnect and get disengaged, and so which version of A.J. Brown are they getting? Are they getting the one that has this sort of revitalized interest and engagement, or are they going to get someone who is going to come in with a certain sense of entitlement, and how is he going to vibe with his quarterback? I think a lot of that stuff has to be ironed out. So mine is a little more conditional. I think I'm going to go false just because I feel like it's more likely that he's going to find himself at least in the middle of that equation,
2: yeah,
0: versus being the guy that, all right, I've turned over a new leaf and I'm ready to be a leader on this team. I think that's less likely than the alternative.
2: I mean, he's going to make an impact. He's going to make him better. There's no doubt about that. But game changer?
0: Game changer, yeah. That's I guess it's also close. How you define that term as well. All right, we are up against a commercial break here. We're going to go ahead and take that break. When we come back, Lori Santee is going to join us. We'll get her reaction to some of the Rainbow Wahine basketball coaching staff news. And, you know, talk about anything under the sun, including the Thunder and Spurs series. I'm sure she has an opinion on Chet Holmgren. That's coming up. 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
11: The accident on the H1 townbound near Manager's Drive has been cleared, but traffic's still under speed from the Kunia Road exit to the Waimalu Pearl Ridge unramp. But that's it for slow traffic on the west side. It's clear from Pearl City to downtown. Kalani Anoli Highway is clear from Hawaii Kai, but it's still slow on the freeway from the old Waialae Road overpass to McCully. Windward traffic is good on the Pali, the Likelike, and the H3 from Kaneohe and Kailua.
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10: 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Let's Talk Sports with Kanoa Leahy and Billy Hall on ESPN Honolulu is brought to you by Domino's Pizza of Hawaii. We deliver aloha.

0: with her covering Rainbow Wahine basketball on television. She also is an analyst for Rainbow Wahine softball and so many other things under the sun.
1: And also a new Spurs fan.
0: She has jumped on the bandwagon a little bit, and there's a whole lot of room, Lori. Welcome aboard. Lori Santi joins us this morning. Good morning, Lori.
2: Hello, Spur boy. How are you doing?
0: I'm doing all right, Spur girl. Oh, this is cute.
3: Gross.
2: You know, well, because, let's face it, Billy, Canelo opened the can of worms when he went to Laker boy. When Spur boy was on the down and out, when the Spurs sucked, he was Laker boy. So
0: it was more
2: like,
0: in my defense, it was more like LeBron boy. And I don't know if that sounds worse or what, but it might. All right, your reaction to the Spurs pulling out that Game 7, how surprised were you? How impressed were you? What was sort of your reaction?
2: You know, I was a little bit surprised just because it's a home game, right? You know what I mean? You get Game 7 at home. I thought SGA played great. So you look at those two things and you think, you know, they're probably going to win it. But, yeah, man, like Billy said a while back, those young guards, it's really fun, by the way, to watch these young guys come up, right? You know, I mean, you're watching Castle and you're watching, you know, Bryant, all these young guys that you think, man, the league's starting to change. And it's definitely not small ball. That's been kind of interesting to watch. That whole three-ball warrior thing, that ain't happening. You know what I mean? That is not sort of where the game is. But, yeah, I was a little surprised. But that Wemby thing, I'm mesmerized by that. And I felt like, you know, I was a little worried about it. And then Chet, you know, was Chet. But, you know, Billy, I don't think you trade Chet. I mean, what did you expect from Chet? Where are you going to go with that? Like, I don't know. Like, that's not Chet's real assignment, is it? I mean, that's...
0: What if you can parlay Chet and Cason Wallace and picks into Giannis? Is that something you wouldn't want to pull the trigger on?
2: I don't know. I mean, did a two-star thing like that work? I mean, yeah, I don't know. You know, I feel like Chet really fits into that system. He stretches. You know, he's not going to get in the weight room and put on 25 pounds, and he's not going to grow 6 inches. So I don't really know. If you're trading Chet based on one matchup, and I understand that's in the same conference, I don't know, maybe, you know, and you didn't have Jay Will. You got some size there. I'm not sure you abandoned the ship. I guess if you can get Giannis, but Giannis is 34. You know, he's kind of had those, and maybe that's
0: coming off an injury, yeah.
2: Thing. Yeah, I mean, I don't know. I think you don't panic. I would say maybe don't panic. But
0: is there something to be said? Like, I asked Billy this yesterday, and he was a little more skeptical. But, like, the idea of, you know, that was an abysmal performance in that Game 7. He short-circuited, like, talking about Chet Holmgren. It was almost, you know, a Ben Simmons-like level of short-circuiting. But we saw that before. And where did we see that before? In an NBA Finals, of all places. And that was LeBron. That was LeBron in 2011, right?
2: Where he's passing everything.
0: He couldn't even post up J.J. Barea, and he's passing the ball off. And it's like, that's the guy who is arguably, you know, one of the greatest, if not the greatest, of all time. And he was able to overcome that. Now, I am not saying Chet Holmgren is LeBron, but is there at least the possibility that, yeah, that was awful, but there are reasons to think realistically that he can bounce back from that and he can get better?
2: Yeah, and I feel like, too, maybe you shore up your three-point shooting, you stretch him a little bit more. So, Chet, you know what I'm saying? Like, I felt like that wasn't great for them. I felt like they could have stretched the floor. They'd shot the three a little bit better in that, you know, in those situations. But I don't know. I mean, it's easy to find a guy to sort of pick on, but I don't know what – is that what we were looking for? Like, did we think that he was going to – you know, I don't know. Did he think – I mean, that's probably the guy with Wemby. I mean, all those guys. What were their points in the paint – percentage was like 38%, Billy. Nobody was scoring around the rim, right? So it's kind of an interesting thought to me. I mean, I'm not a huge Chet fan, but I think he is a little bit of a unicorn. He's a little bit unique, and I think he makes a lot of that stuff work for OKC. So, I mean, Hardenstein's not my guy. I can't watch that guy shoot one more time. Not one more
0: time.
2: The shot
0: put?
1: What's wrong with the floater?
2: I cannot watch that floater. That's not even a floater. Let's not even call. I don't even know what that is. I don't. That is just how can you play basketball and have that shot? I just find that the most fascinating.
0: Hey, man, that thing goes through the hoop, though, man.
2: It does, which makes it worse. It shouldn't be reinforced. There should not be positive reinforcement for that shot. But, yeah, I mean, I don't know. That's I'm more worried about my Warriors right now than I am about your.
0: All right, we're not moving to the Warriors yet. We're not moving to the Warriors yet. I'm going to disallow that. But, Billy, what do you think about some of what has been stated here?
1: I would just say the only thing Chet fit in was the casket that Wemby put him 6 feet under in. He's done.
0: Whoa!
1: I've watched him against Wemby for years now.

0: can't do anything. So I don't know. You can't. I don't understand how you could keep a guy that you've got to beat this team in the Western Conference Finals probably year after year now, and this guy will just is just a no-show, not just in the finals, every single time they play the Spurs. The Thunder, here's a stat. The Thunder were 71-14 against the rest of the league this year. 71-14, and they were 4-8 against the Spurs. And that's not going to change. Like, you can't pay your second or third best player can't be a guy that will not show up in a series against the Spurs, and I don't know how you keep that guy on your roster.
1: I guess. I mean, who are you going to get that's going to guard Wentman? I mean, who are you talking about that's going to be the guy? Giannis is maybe the only guy at his age. I mean, who's going to walk in the gym and freaking guard Wemby?
0: Well, it doesn't guards Wemby. It just has to be someone that'll produce something in a series against the Spurs. He can't produce anything. He had 10 points. He didn't even exist on the court in Game 7. I've seen this. You've seen this time and time again. He's not going to the monks and figuring out some kind of thing in the offseason unless he goes maybe joins Aaron Rodgers for some ayahuasca and
2: Have to go to different monks. I don't think the Shaolin monks would do it to Wemby like that. Like, I think the Shaolin monks are accounted for. He'd have to go to, like, Franciscan monks or something.
0: They don't appreciate all people. I don't know. I think they let everyone
2: No, they're Wemby's maybe. Folks now.
1: Maybe he needs to borrow some fits from Wemby. He can walk in with his monk outfit and do a little free throw monk kind of thing, and that might help his. I've never been a big fan of Chet's, but you know, he puts up some numbers other than those games. So, I mean, personally, I just like to see the demise. Trade him. Trade all of them.
0: He might look a little better with that haircut.
1: No, there's not. Yeah, he's not on the cover of GQ. Okay, no. But yeah, I don't know. It was a great series. What a fun week, a couple weeks.
2: How good of a series do you think the NBA Finals is going to be?
1: I'm just like kind of super stoked that it's new team. I'm excited for the Knicks because I'm old. So, you know, I'm a, like, DeBuscher age kind of person. So I'm kind of excited. You know, I think it's always fun to have a storied franchise, right? Whether it's the Yankees or, you know, it's always fun to see sort of that kind of happen in any sport. I don't know, something sort of about that for people my age. But, I think Cat is a big piece of it. You know, obviously, you know, Karl Anthony Towns are saying that, you know, he's kind of backed off and become more of a team guy. But he's going to have to obviously be huge in the series, I think. And Brunson, man, Brunson's just like but can a small win you a championship? You know, that's sort of been we saw that with Curry, but that's kind of the question now, right? Can your star be a small guy and win it? So we'll see.
2: OG Anunoby seems to be the key piece here, because during the regular season matchups, Wemby was being guarded by OG, and he actually played him pretty physically and did a pretty good job not sort of backing down. Now, the Spurs lost 2 of 3 against the Knicks. The NBA Cup final, I believe, Wemby was still on a minutes restriction, so he came off the bench there. But the Knicks did pound them in Madison Square Garden when the Spurs were riding an 11-game win streak, and that was just a smashing. It was actually the low-scoring output for the Spurs all season. So defensively, the Knicks showed something. They have at least a something on tape here that can give them some confidence that they can play some defense against this Spurs squad. What do you think about that side of the game?
1: Yeah, and I love Anunoby. I think everybody does, right? He's kind of one of those guys that's a two-way guy. He's kind of a Jay Will, but better. Sorry, Billy. I mean, he's that sort of guy. But I also think playing at the Garden, that's going to be crazy. I think it's going to be really tough for them to win there. You know what I mean? New York will be lit. Like, it's going to be as a fan, that is the other kind of fun thing to watch, right? I mean, you know, hate it or love it, it's definitely kind of gets you going a little bit to watch the Garden and the Knicks and all of that. Yeah, I think pound for pound, I think they got some size that's going to really help them that maybe, you know, I mean, you had Hartenstein who had that, couldn't really score but guard, and then you had Chet that just didn't show up. So yeah, I mean, I think they're playing as well as they could. I think Mike Brown's a really good coach for that group. I mean, I think he's sort of proven that. I was worried about him in that first series. There was some stuff that he kind of, but I feel like he's sort of settled in. It's kind of fun to watch two new coaches too, right? You know, that matchup. I like both those guys, so I think it's going to be great. I think it's going to be really fun.
0: So what's your official pick? Give us your official pick.
2: Yeah, here we go. Prediction time.
1: I'm Spurs girl. What do you mean, what's my official pick?
2: Spurs in what?
1: Ooh.
0: I hate this. I hate how you just picked up the Spurs 2 weeks ago and now you're Spur girl. This is driving me insane.
1: I hate it too, but you went with OKC.
0: No, you don't. You're loving it.
1: But it's Wemby. It's not even really, because I don't really like top of it, but Wemby's just like, how can you not like be on board with that? He's just, it's so good for basketball. God, he's just
2: It's kind of cool to see players that like really care, that like genuinely so much, care.
0: It's getting a little out of hand. A little ridiculous.
1: I don't know. You know, I kind of want this person. Like, I like Wemby, but I don't really. Honestly, it's kind of a win-win for me. I don't hate the Knicks.
2: Okay, so what's
1: really
2: your
1: like
2: prediction? Come on.
1: My guys aren't in there. My prediction is I think the Knicks will win in six.
2: Wait, what just happened? What just happened?
1: I do.
2: Wait,
1: I think the Knicks will win. I want the. You asked what I wanted. I kind of want this first, but I think
2: no.
1: The
2: we
1: Knicks
2: said we asked
1: six.
2: You to make a prediction, and you just.
1: Six.
2: I have.
1: Knicks
2: I have
1: six.
2: Whiplash from how quickly
0: oh
2: you
0: goodness.
2: Pivoted on that one.
1: You should know me by now. You have whiplash every time we're together.
2: My goodness. My goodness.
1: I mean, I don't know. I'm kind of torn. I'm sort of thinking my emotions out loud right now. You know, I kind of there's a little piece of me who likes the Knicks, and there's a little piece of me that likes the Spurs. But since I went Spur girl, I feel like I had a responsibility.
2: Now it sounds like you're going Knicks
0: and then
2: girl.
0: You took the Knicks in six.
1: Yeah.
0: All
1: I'm
0: right, Lori.
1: Glad I don't have the stress. I don't have the stress of watching it. I can just enjoy it.
2: She's just NBA girl now. You're just finals girl.
0: Let's try
1: you,
0: this.
1: You
0: Lori.
1: are going to be a mess. Kanoa, you're going to
2: be a mess.
1: Every game.
0: I don't want anything
1: you're
0: to do
1: with gonna
0: it.
1: Go, you're going to ghost us for the whole game on text.
2: For sure.
1: You're going to be a mess somewhere.
2: You don't want to be around
0: and
2: me.
0: Unless the refs, unless there's like two bad calls, and then there'll be 30 texts in a row. All the refs are the worst.
2: Tony Brothers. No! Tony Brothers!
1: There's Tony Brothers and Scott Foster, two of our favorites, you know.
2: Oh, man. Those guys just keep getting work, man. Just keep getting work.
0: Wait, hold on. I want to give Lori another chance here to make a prediction. Hurricanes or Knights in the Stanley Cup? Who you got?
1: I think it kind of sounds good, too. The Knicks and six. I think that's good.
2: Oh, okay. Yeah, that does sound good. All right. He asked you about the Stanley Cup final, though. Who you got there?
1: Stanley Cup. Well, I'm going to go Vegas.
0: Got it.
2: Yeah, there you go. Yeah. Knights girl.
1: I do like to go to a hockey game. I still don't, you know. Hockey games are kind of fun. There's something weird about it. You're like inside, but you're outside. You know, it's cold in there. And then when they introduce the players, and it's not a sissy game. There's no sissy game. There's no SGA flopping.
2: Yeah, nobody flopping.
1: It's like a man's game. Yeah.
0: Okay, that series ended 4 days ago. All right, why are we still bringing this up?
2: We're talking with Lori Santi. Before we move off of this, because I do want to ask you about the Khalilah Mitchell and her coaching staff, but how happy are you for Mike Brown? Because it seems as though he has taken some of that influence from working under Steve Kerr with Golden State and has applied some of that to what the Knicks do. There seems to be at least some of that kind of like fluidity to their offense now. It's a little different from what the Knicks were under Tibbs.
1: Yeah, I think he's asked some guys to, like Kat, to sort of, you know, take themselves out of the limelight a little bit for the team. But I also think, he's kind of a warrior guy. He's kind of brought a culture there. I think Brunson has become sort of a little better person through the process in a way. Like, there are times when you feel like Brunson's really on an island with that team, right? Mm-hmm. 'Cause I feel like he's seemingly just a little bit better, says the right things in his pressers a little more. I mean, I think those things kind of matter. So I feel like the culture's gotten better there because of Mike Brown, whether that, wins you a championship. They've kind of bought into a little bit more of that team play as opposed to sort of riding Brunson constantly. And he still comes up with huge games and huge end game, situations. They still know he's the guy, right? But it's kind of been interesting to watch them become a little bit more culture, a little more sharing of the ball, a little bit more defensive-minded. So that's all Mike Brown stuff. You know, it's nice to see him do well. I mean, that Kings situation for him is kind of rough, So I'm happy for Mike Brown. I'm
2: talking with Lori Santi. All right, I want to ask you about the news that came out yesterday, Khalilah Mitchell making some moves to her coaching staff. It was officially announced that Derek Florence is going to be retained on the staff, but also the addition of Chris Straker and Mecole Katen. Straker, who has some experience in the Mountain West Conference. You have Katen, who also has been one of the really highly hyped up-and-coming coaches in the college game. And D. Flo, he does do a lot for that D, and I think there's no surprise there that he was going to be a guy that Khalilah was going to keep on board. What do you make of how this staff is coming together?
1: Yeah, I think she's super excited about it. I texted her, and I think these are two people she really wanted. And you guys know it's kind of hard to get the people you always want to come out here, right, and coach just sort of based on the salaries and that just all of it. So I think she's really happy about who she got. Straker's probably going to be that sort of X's and O's offensive-minded guy. He's going to pick up, some of the recruiting stuff, right? As Billy said, Mountain West Conference guy. San Diego State, coached a couple guards there that went to the WNBA. So he's got some a little international experience too, right? Because he's, you know, a UK guy. He's going to bring a little bit of that recruiting. She coached with him at San Jose State when Kalila went there, so there's familiarity. And then Michael Clayton is like a dog. She played for four different schools. I remember her at Cal, and she's just one of those people that brings you like defensive minded on the court, super athletic, played for like four different schools, 7-8 years or something, had a bunch of injuries, has a law degree, so it'll help them with, you know, the NIL stuff. I think that's a really good hire, and I think Khalil is really excited about Michael Caton just because of sort of her experiences, what she brings in a lot of different ways. I think the kids will love her too. And I think for Kalila, she was the guard person, right? Because she was the person that really coached up the guards, and she knows she's going to have to kind of, you know, step away from that a little bit as a head coach now, right? And they have a little bit more time with everybody. Mm-hmm. So I think it kind of, she feels good about replacing her with Michael. I think that's a lot of it. So, yeah, I'm excited for her. I think it's two great hires.
2: That's good stuff. She's one of a kind. We love her. She is an incredible basketball and softball analyst, and she's also now a Knicks girl. Lori Santi, thank you for joining us this morning.
1: See you, boys. Take care. Welcome back.
0: See ya.
2: Knicks in six. It does sound nice. I really hope that doesn't happen, but it does sound. You know, like rhymes and everything.
0: Yeah.
2: So that's really, really cool.
0: I got it.
2: You know, Spurs in six has alliteration, though. So we have that going for us. Let's just go ahead and take a break. You're listening to Let's Talk Sports.
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4: There are no new accidents. Had two earlier on the H1 townbound in the Waikele area. They're both gone, but traffic hasn't fully recovered. The driving time now from Waikea Street in Kapolei to the Poly exit downtown, 28 minutes. From California Avenue in Waihua, 26. From Haiku Road in Kaneohe at 16. From Oneaba Street in Kailua, 19. And from Lunalilo Home Road in Hawaii Kai to the Poly exit downtown, 19 minutes.
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0: All right, welcome back. Let's talk sports. Kanoa Leahy, Billy Hall here on ESPN Honolulu. 808-296-1500 is the number to call or text. Big mahalo to Lori Santee for joining us in that last segment. She pulled a 180 on us, man.
1: That
0: like this whole Spurs
1: nowhere.
0: Girl narrative, and then when we pushed her to make a prediction, she goes, Knicks in six? What was that?
1: I have no idea, but the Knicks are getting some love.
0: There's they are getting some
1: Knicks
0: love.
1: People are picking the Knicks.
0: I'm worried about them, and I know you're going to say, like, ugh, eye roll, you know, blah, blah, blah. But there is a little bit of a concern that I have just because of what we saw in the regular season. OG Anunoby did a pretty good job, I think, of just bothering Wembanyama, right? You know, kind of doing what Caruso attempted to do with OKC. Now, I do anticipate that the Spurs will be anticipating that, and so I'm hoping that they draw up some kind of game plan. But, you know, I think the Knicks can D them up. They're pretty big and physical on the perimeter at the wings as well. And, you know, with the return of Mitchell Robinson, it gives them that added big. We certainly saw how Hartenstein could kind of affect things when OKC had him and Holmgren out there, right? And so I do think that there's something there that that the Knicks can use to pose a problem. I think the other thing, too, is like, you know, Wemby saying, hey, look, he's always dreamed of winning the Larry O.B., right? The Larry O'Brien Trophy, says that winning is, you know, something that his life depends on and like all this kind of stuff, right? And you love to hear that, right? Everyone loves to hear that drive, that desire to win. But there was also, I think, quite a bit of excitement and celebration that they got through OKC. And yes. I'm just wondering, yes. right, especially with the quicker turnaround for them as opposed to the Knicks, is there going to be a drop-off of like, oh, man, we went seven, we stared the defending champs in the face on their home floor, and we did it. We broke through. And it's like, well, the work's not done. And I think some of them said that. Dylan Harper said that. But it did feel like there was this gratification. And I don't want to necessarily say satisfaction. That might be a little too strong. But I worry about what they have sort of left in terms of recalibrating and refocusing on this series. And it might take them a game or two to sort of wake up to the idea of like, oh, we actually have to level up again yeah. here in the NBA Finals.
1: That's why I'm fascinated about Game 1, because I don't think, for me, it's not a physical thing. They've got 3 full days off before Game 1 of the Finals to rest. They're a young team. I'm not worried about them from a physical standpoint. It's just that the Oklahoma City, that was such a, you know, a lot of people were calling it the NBA Finals, right? And that was from November. Everyone was already looking at the Western Conference Finals, Oklahoma City, San Antonio. That was kind of the thing. And so now that they did that they cleared that hurdle, that they ascended that mountain, that they did it, are they ready to flip the script and be ready for this Knicks team on Wednesday? That's what I'm curious about from a mental standpoint,
0: yeah.
1: more than a physical standpoint. I think physical, 3 full days off. I know they went 7 games and the Knicks haven't played and rested, but I'm not too worried about that because they had a couple extra days. For me, it's more the mental part of it of just, all right, can you get yourselves refocused to play yeah. this Knicks team that does not have the same, I think, personal meaning to you that the Thunder did, and it's just that beating yeah. the Thunder. So that's what I worry about.
0: Yeah, that did seem to tap into something with the Spurs squad. And I love the way, you know, this young nucleus for the Spurs, I love how committed they are at the defensive end. Even like Devin Vassell, what he has turned himself into as a defender, you know, what you already see from Dylan Harper, and certainly Steph Castle, who has become like their guy. Like, go get the best guy on the other team and try to bother him as much as possible. And I just love that commitment that he has to that. But yeah, I mean, you could see a little bit of a fluctuation in that intensity level throughout that Thunder series, whereas the Knicks are going to be as rested as can be. Now, is, you know, how healthy is Mitchell Robinson going to be? I think that's something that is still a question that has to be answered. But then, you know, can you measure the Knicks up with, you know, the opponents that they've had to go through, right? I think there's going to be a lot of people that are going to say, oh, they've had a pretty easy path. They're smoking everybody, which is what you're supposed to do if you are, you know, discernibly better than the opposition. And so they've been doing what they've had to do. Do you at all find yourself concerned about the Knicks having too much of a layoff or too easy a path to get to this point?
1: No, they've been playing too good. They've been shooting too well. I'm not too worried about that. You mentioned Devin Vassell. I want to bring this up real quick. We haven't talked about it. Did the slam dunk at the end of Game 7, was that necessary?
0: Oh, that was a bleep you dunk. There's no doubt about it. That was a we don't like you, and it was a two-possession game. Like, in his defense, two-possession game, he breaks out. But it was clear that the Thunder guys had sort of given up, but he was also sort of ahead of the pack. I don't totally think that if the roles were reversed, I would think that that was this really dirty, nasty kind of statement. Two-possession game, I think I would forgive somebody for doing that because things can get kind of squirrely in the NBA. But that was most definitely an exorcism of a lot of angst and envy towards the Thunder. And that was one of the more interesting things that I heard from Victor Wembanyama, where he talked about, you know, his source of motivation. And he says things like, you know, I have to operate from a position sometimes of anger to get myself, you know, into that gear. He says, you know, it's even envy. Like he admitted sort of those feelings of envy and jealousy. And it's refreshing to hear that level of candidness from someone who is so elite that he's willing to say, yeah, like we have to extract from all of that stuff. Like it's not just, you know, the old MJ, like I was offended, I took it personally. But he's saying, no, it's the envy, it's the hatred, it's the anger. Like you have to tap into that stuff at the right time and have a certain balance with it and use that as motivation as opposed to something that gets you out of, you know, any kind of poised position.
1: That dunk didn't bother me at all, but you know what I just found out yesterday?
0: What?
1: Do you know what the final score was?
0: Uh-oh.
1: It was 111 to 103.
0: Uh-huh.
1: 214. The over-under in that game was 213.5.
0: No way.
1: Yeah. That dunk decided the over-under of the
0: I did game. Not know that.
1: I did not know that either.
0: Oh, that's a bad beat.
1: Oh, what
0: that
1: I
0: is
1: upset.
0: A bad beat.
1: Because you asked me, were you upset about it as a Thunder fan? I was like, I didn't care at all. The game was over.
0: Oh, this is great.
1: Whatever.
0: Okay.
1: But now, if you're talking about I had the over or I had the under and that dunk, I would have lost my mind.
0: So this is another reveal here from Billy Hull. As we learned in hour number one, he is very responsive to his wife's musical preferences, and so you have curated your musical taste to fit into that, and you also may have exposed yourself as having a possible gambling problem, and that is only going to be exacerbated by this last statement where I'm asking you, are you offended by that Devin Vassell bleep you dunk? You're like, as a Thunder fan, no. As a gambler, yes. Oh, man.
1: Oh, that had to have upset people. Oh, man. I wish I was there. I'm sure if we were at the Circa for Game 7, I'm sure there were people that would have lost their minds.
0: Just ripping up tickets.
1: And we would be like, oh, man, wow, you don't have to be that offended.
0: I know,
1: it's
0: hello.
1: No big deal.
0: Are you even a
1: Meanwhile,
0: Thunder
1: someone
0: fan?
1: Someone just lost thousands of dollars on the over-under.
0: And I'm over there, like, pumping my fists. Oh, man. All right, we have a caller on the line. We have Waimanalo Mike on the line. Good morning.
2: What's up, brother? Come on.
0: How's it?
2: Hey. Keep your money in your pocket, bro.
1: Yeah. I made it home.
2: Hey, Conor, have you heard anything about Robin's replacement? And Donnie Cruz got my vote.
0: Yeah, well, there isn't much. We had Matt Elliott on at the end of the week last week, and it was somewhat jarring, I think, to hear him. And he wasn't going to disclose anything. That's not his style. Anything that has to do with, like, coaches searches and that kind of stuff, he's very tight to the vest with it. But it was, I thought, somewhat striking how quickly he sort of went through just the, you know, AD speak of, like, hey, we're working on it. And, you know, I know that that's not an answer that's going to satisfy people, but it is a work in progress. And it didn't seem to represent some of what we were hearing last week of, like, oh, they're getting close here. Like, I think there's been a selection made. We're going to hear an announcement soon. And that doesn't seem to have been the case. And so it leads you to believe they might still be a little bit far away from wrapping this thing up. And so that's about all we can kind of speculate here at this point. You know, Donnan Cruz was definitely one of the names that has been tossed around out there. David Hunt from Texas has been a name that was tossed around out there. Yeah, man, it seems like there's still a little bit of possible work to be done. What would you say about that, Billy?
1: I think you can basically kind of figure out based on the timeline that if things had gone completely smoothly, there probably would have been an announcement already. So I think the fact that we're still here and there hasn't been an announcement, I think there's a good chance that I think they're probably looking at a plan B or a plan C at this point. So, yeah, I think we're all thinking something's going to happen soon. Somebody's going to wants this job, obviously, but I think the fact that it's been taking this long tells you that I think maybe that the top choice or top two choices maybe isn't necessarily going to happen.
2: Yeah, my thoughts would be the longer they drag this out, the coach, whoever it may be, is going to be behind the eight ball, because before you know it, the season is going to be upon us.
0: Yeah, no, absolutely. Yeah. I mean, this is not ideal by any stretch. It's June 2nd, and you don't have a permanent replacement for your women's volleyball head coaching position. So, yeah, I this is clearly far from ideal. Matt Elliott did talk about the difficulties, or at least the added difficulties, of having to do a coach's search at this time of the year. You know, it's different from when Laura Beamon stepped down. That was immediately after the season, and that's sort of that fits naturally in the time where there's movement between programs and coaches going here, coaches going there. And so your search coincides with that. This search was different because of the timing, and so you don't have the luxury of having so much movement where, you know, there are more possible candidates. There are candidates that are more tied down. It makes it a little bit more difficult to get them out of contracts. Things are a little bit firmer on those fronts. And so I do think that it has added to the difficulty, and we might be seeing an almost direct result of that by virtue of the fact that they haven't named anybody yet.
2: Last thing, Conor, last thing. So the scary part is, I hope nobody jump out, but have you heard anything about the transfer portal either coming in or going out?
0: Have not heard much. It sounds like, and this is a big knock on wood type of situation, but it sounds like for the most part, the core, the individuals that you would probably most be worried about entering the portal are staying put. That's at least what it sounds like to this point. Now, things can always change on a whim, but I do think that they're feeling okay about the pieces that they're keeping here. And then, you know, if and when they do name a permanent head coach, they will be inheriting, I think, a roster that will still have a lot of that potential.
2: That's telling me that Khalil Baxter is doing a good job in holding the ship together. Good stuff, brothers. Mahalo.
0: All right. Yeah, I think that last statement's a fair one. Thanks, Nalo Mike. Appreciate it, man. Yeah, I do think that that's a pretty fair statement that he made there as far as the job that Khalil Baxter has done here in this very small interim phase.
1: And just real quick, I want to add that we had C-Mac on yesterday, and it's interesting to hear him talk about that he wasn't as worried about the time frame of bringing in a coach, because they do have a pretty good team that I think is pretty set in coming back. They added a couple of players in the spring. Their recruits for the fall, as far as I know, are still planning on coming in. So there is, you know, a pretty good team that are ready to go. And I think it's going to stay intact for the most part, unless something crazy happens. So C-Mac wasn't really worried about that time frame, which I thought was interesting pointing out.
0: No, that's a really good point. All right, we're going to take a break. 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

0: Oh, yeah, man. Sometimes you're having so much fun, the show just feels too short.
1: Is that how it felt for you today?
0: Tip your waitresses.
1: I thought it was right on.
0: You're like more like too long. Yeah. All right, let's go ahead and do our best and worst.
2: Best and worst.
0: Which one you want to start with here, Billy?
1: I'll start with my worst. So ESPN is coming out and ranked the rosters of the 48 national teams in the World Cup. The United States, 22nd? I thought this was the big year that we're hosting the World Cup. We're hosting it. We're supposed to be good. We had all the young guys from 4 years ago. This is supposed to be our big shot, and we're 22nd? I hope U.S. proves them wrong. Print this article out. Put it up in the locker room. Hopefully the U.S. can show them what's up. Bleep ESPN. Let's go. Team USA. Yeah. USA. USA.
0: If you are wondering, France was the team that was predicted as the favorite here. All right, my worst, I'm looking at the Cleveland Browns head coach, Todd Monken, who said it would be a slippery slope to draft Texas Tech quarterback Brendan Sorsby in the NFL's supplemental draft if he is ineligible to play college football because of the gambling controversy. I don't object to that stance, and it's not Todd Monken's deal, he just got there. But it just seems interesting and somewhat hypocritical to me that the narrative out of the same franchise that decided to bring in Deshaun Watson would be like, I don't know about this quarterback. The stuff that he's been into is just a little too controversial. And it's like, all right, now we're going to take that stance. It was kind of interesting. I believe the exact quote from Monken was, I think it's a slippery slope when you go down that irrespective of talent, right? Yeah, it is. It's a slippery slope. Yeah. Deshaun Watson. That's all I had to say. All right, what's your best?
1: That's a pretty good point. All right, my best. Really, really happy for him. For the 15th time, he's going to be refereeing in the NBA Finals. Tony Brothers is my best. He's back, baby. He's going to be in the finals for Spurs, the Spurs series. I can't wait to see him out there. I'm so excited for Tony Brothers. I can't wait for him to be out there, and I'm so happy that Cano's going to have to suffer through that. My man, Tony Brothers, welcome back to the NBA Finals.
0: Oh, big shocker that the OKC guy is just pally with Tony Brothers, yeah. Just like Lou Dort, right? Just like Lou Dort.
1: I think, dare I say, we are brothers.
0: My best. Tony Brothers, who was changed the course of history in NBA basketball more than any player in the history of the league. In NBA history, only once has a player had 150 or more points, 75 or more rebounds, 50 or more made free throws, 15 or more made threes, 15 or more blocks, and 10 or more steals over any 7-game span, regular season or playoffs. Only once that has happened, and that one instance was in the Western Conference Finals. Victor Wembanyama to oust the defending champs.
1: Is Joey Crawford available to do the finals?
0: Where's Dick Pavetta?
1: Isn't Joey Crawford the one that hated Tim Duncan?
0: Yes, yeah, that's right. Teed up Tim Duncan when Tim Duncan was on the bench.
1: What a perfect time to bring him back.
0: Yeah. You know what? Just bring them all back. Tim Donaghy. Why don't you get back on the floor there, buddy?
1: Yeah, and our good buddy, Ed Malloy.
0: All right, one more time. Do it.
1: Ed Malloy.
0: Perfect. All right, we'll see you tomorrow, everybody. Have a good one.
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6: 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And now, it's Rich Eisen.
5: All right, everybody. 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Oh, man. What were we going to talk about in between games seven of the Western Conference Final and one of the NBA Finals? And it is basically the National Football League raising its hands and saying, hey, we're still here. And it has been nonstop. Right. And Albert Breer of Sports Illustrated's first up on this program in less than 20 minutes time to tell us what in the heck happened yesterday. And then we've got Alex Smith of ESPN and one of our favorites when he pops his head up to be up for joining shows like this one in hour three. Eric Weddle's joining us because I called him when he basically said Bryce Underwood can't play quarterback, as he set the University of Michigan fandom world on fire. And who knew that we would have Rams football to talk about with him by the time that he appears on this program in hour two. And then there's you at 844-204-RICH, number to dial. Chris Brockman, good to see you, sir.
7: Rich, good morning, my friend.
5: DJ Mike ED.
8: Good morning, Rich.
5: Nuts, good to see you. TJ Jefferson, the candle is lit.
9: What up, though?
5: Ah, lots.
7: Happy A.J. Brown Day.
5: Well, you know, it's kind of wild. June 1st, again, it's a date on the NFL calendar where you think, well, what's going to happen on June 1st? And June 1st is a date that the NFL has put together with its collective bargaining and the Players Association and the Management Council of the National Football League to come up with a date by which transactions can affect the salary cap in a better way for a team that's parting ways with a player. It is just a shorthanded way of putting it. It's far more complicated than the way I did it, but I'm trying to be as simplistic as possible, that it becomes beneficial to a team salary cap wise to trade a player away or designate that player as a June 1st cut, post June 1st cut. And that's just a procedural thing that occurs far earlier than June 1st. Many of the players that got cut back in March for the new league year designated a post-June 1st cut. They're allowed to go ahead and find a next place of business so they can continue their careers, and the teams can designate them in such a manner that's more beneficial to them, allowing them to cut them in an easier manner monetarily, which is why yesterday was pegged as the day that the Eagles would finally trade A.J. Brown, causing Howie Roseman eventually start tap dancing like crazy from March all the way to this day, where he comes on a show like this one. Basically, I'll just tell you this. I'm not going to answer your questions. So let's talk about my answers to the questions I'll refuse to answer. Remember how he did that when he came on the show?
7: It was great. It was brilliant.
5: A.J. Brown's still an Eagle.
7: A.J. Brown is an Eagle.
5: Everything about Jalen Hurts is false.
7: Yeah.
5: So we were expecting that to happen yesterday. We didn't see the Myles Garrett stuff coming. I mean, we sensed that it was possible when they made in Cleveland a contractual maneuver to push a bonus payment to him to later in the summer as opposed to the spring, basically saying, hey, listen, if he's going to be paid this money, maybe it's for somebody else to do. So Myles Garrett happens, and then we go off the air, A.J. Brown happens. And what you've been waiting for, Christopher, Christmas on June 1st did in fact happen.
7: Huzzah!
5: And the trade is thus. The Patriots get a guy who's a nonstop 1,000-yard-per-season machine, and all it costs them is in next year's draft a fifth, but that first happens in 2028.
7: Great.
5: I don't know why. That's just part of the reason why we'll have Albert Breer on the show. What's the thinking behind that from Philadelphia or Elliot Wolf of New England to say, yeah, not next year, year after. And that might be, again, because next year's draft, quarterback heavy, clearly Patriots don't need to deal with that, but it is very talent rich. And why would you give up a first round pick in that if you don't have to? Got it. So A.J. Brown now goes to New England. And Drake May has his beast of a receiver. He's got his clear-cut number one in the middle of his career's prime seasons. He's got this guy. And he is coming to New England. And apparently the Patriots putting out him in a number one jersey. So they'll offend Cam Newton more than Julian Edelman, I imagine. Because Jules is got the sticks.
7: Jules, yeah, can't give up.
5: And I can't imagine they're not going to give him Jules' sticks.
7: Nah.
5: And A.J. Brown is coming to New England to be wide receiver number one. And here he is showing up on Tuesday for work for the first time. You are out of your mind happy, and I don't blame you, because I understand if Drake May is this generation's Tom Brady, the guy that, again, you put all your trust in and is arriving in year two for a Super Bowl season that you didn't see coming, and he is clearly, you know, when you're 196 picks higher in the draft, expected to have that sort of result.
7: Yep.
5: But I'm only equating him to Brady in the fact that New England loves him, can't wait to see more from him. He's generationally talented.
7: Sky's the limit.
5: And you have to wonder, is this the Randy Moss in this equation? The beast of a guy outside the numbers who goes across the middle. And I understand that I'm equating A.J. Brown to a first ballot wide receiving Hall of Famer when those are unicorns.
8: It's Randy Moss.
5: Larry Fitzgerald is the next one, and we send our condolences to him about his dad passing away as well. Yeah. One of the nicest people I've gotten to meet, senior and junior. But you've got this guy in A.J. Brown coming to New England, and it's exactly what you want to do for somebody like Drake May. Give him a massive boost after he gives himself a massive boost. Give this team a ton of excitement around it after, you know, 3 months of not that. And you also can complement the run game. Give this kid a new BFF. And on top of it, Romeo Doubs, Pop Douglas, and arguably maybe their best deep threat out of all of them, Keyshawn Booty. That is a quartet of receivers that you can go to battle with and go into this season saying, okay, Denver, the team that we beat, I understand Bo Nix wasn't around. But okay, Denver, you get Jalen Waddle. We see that, and we'll raise A.J. Brown.
7: Mm-hmm.
5: Okay, Chargers. Okay, Chiefs getting your quarterback back, we expect. And okay, Buffalo with D.J. Moore. Yeah, A.J. Brown. And I say to you, Christopher, congratulations. Your team did
7: exactly
5: what it needed to do.
7: Yeah, no doubt.
5: A 5 this year and a 1 2 years from now.
7: Great.
5: Rip the knob off.
7: You go back to the Super Bowl in the next couple years. Maybe you win one. No one's going to remember what the compensation was. And now you throw Drake May, the best deep ball thrower in the league, with a receiver who's arguably the best deep ball receiver in the NFL.
5: 50-50 catch.
7: And now it's a guy that you know is going to get the ball on third down. It's a guy, yes, maybe he left Philly unceremoniously. He's going to be on his best behavior. He is going to be the man, and a leader of this wide receiver room that it's been kind of revamped with Romeo Doubs added into the mix. Like you said, throw in the talented backfield. They got two good running backs, add an exciting tight end in the draft, kind of a revamped offensive line. And this is what good teams do. They don't sit back and say, hey, we went to the Super Bowl, we're good enough. No, stay on the attack, keep adding weapons, and a very exciting day for Pats
5: fans. And he's now playing for a coach who once upon a time, when he was with the Tennessee Titans, came on this program, phoned into this program, and Mike Vrabel said, when I asked him rumors about A.J. Brown being traded, and he said, if this guy's not on the team, I'm paraphrasing, I don't want to be a coach of a team that doesn't have A.J. Brown.
8: Don't want to be the coach.
5: Guess what? They traded him, yada, yada, yada.
7: We're back.
5: Vrabel's not there. Now he's in New England, and A.J. Brown is there, and he was fired up. He already sat down for an interview. Maria Taylor got him on a podcast called 7 p.m. in Brooklyn. Okay,
7: cool.
5: I've been in Brooklyn around 7 o'clock at night. It's
7: a great place.
5: A nice place to be. And so here he is sitting down and talking about being a Patriot.
9: Man, dream come true. Dream come true. I'm a true little kid in the candy store. You know, last night was like Christmas. You know, I still had another 24 hours or so to go, but I'm excited, man. The kid in me is ecstatic right now.
5: Yeah, and he was talking in his house where apparently he's got a Patriot man cave. Carpet.
8: Like a rug.
5: Yeah. Apparently, he's been a Patriot fan a long time, he was saying.
7: Yeah, he posted pictures last night of him in a Tom Brady jersey when he was a toddler. Yeah.
5: So that's, there it is, man cave.
7: I think I need to get that, TJ.
5: Okay.
10: Definitely.
5: Oh, you just keep it at your house, okay?
10: Yeah, not in here, though.
5: Yeah.
7: I mean, we got lots of space.
5: Listen.
10: Bringing dogs in here.
5: It's fitting that he joins the Patriots, too.
10: Why is that?
5: Because the Patriots are involved either by themselves or in the sidecar of some of the more mysterious, potentially never to be answered questions of 21st century football.
10: Okay.
5: Okay. Like, why didn't Marshawn Lynch get the ball against the Patriots? Why didn't the Patriots keep active in a Super Bowl against a red-hot offensive machine in Philadelphia, the guy who picked the ball off against Seattle because Seattle didn't give Marshawn the ball? Why didn't Malcolm Butler play in that Super Bowl? What the hell's up with that? And now, I think you can add to the list of 21st century, potentially never-to-be-answered questions, what the hell happened with A.J. Brown in Philadelphia with Jalen Hurts? What's going on? Why did there have to be a code red? Why did A.J. Brown leave Philadelphia? Why did that have to happen? Even with the Myles Garrett stuff, you can see it. It's just like, okay, Myles is 30. By the time that you're going to get better, I mean, is Myles going to be 32, 33, 34? I mean,
7: Myles Garrett did ask for a trade.
5: He asked for a trade.
7: A.J. Brown never came out and said he wanted to leave.
5: So what the hell happened there? And so Maria did ask A.J. Brown about his relationship with Jalen Hurts.
9: Not as close as we once were. And I believe that's fine. It's like there's no bad blood. There's actually still a lot of love. I love him. I love him to death. I want him to succeed and accomplish all the things that he wants to accomplish. I didn't truly understand why our friendship became the public of the center of everybody's attention when it came to football, because, you know, looking back on it, you know, we haven't been as close as we were a couple years now, but that didn't stop anything. Mm-hmm. You know, we still competed, we still pushed each other, we still led the team. So it's just kind of strange, you know, people just got so fixated on the relationship and wanted to talk about maybe from the history mm-hmm. of this place, but you know, that wasn't what this was,
7: mm-hmm.
9: you know. And I'm gonna say it to you. I say it on camera. I got nothing but love for him. You know, I want him to do well and accomplish everything that his heart desires. So,
5: Okay.
7: Great.
5: So, wild. Jalen Hurts is scheduling a press conference in Philadelphia today specifically to talk about his relationship with A.J. Brown. Wait a minute. Hold a minute.
7: Yeah.
5: I'm being told that's... I wrote it down here. Never going to happen. Right. Okay, there it is. Never going to happen. We'll never know the answer to this question. Now, we might see some former Eagles throw stuff out there as...
7: Brandon Graham talked to
5: you. Yeah,
7: Brandon Graham said it.
5: The OG BG once let in that these two guys don't like each other.
7: Yeah.
5: So.
10: I wonder why.
5: Here's the deal. Like, you can go on and speculate and tongue-in-cheek it and be cheeky about it. And
10: I'm not being cheeky.
5: We hear, too, it's this guy, it's that guy. They're falling out about this or that.
10: Not a guy.
5: We will never know. This is not from Hurts, at least. Because he's going to get up there when he's available next time and be asked about this and just go, I loved him. He's a brother. We try to win. We did win together. I'll never forget it. We'll have that forever. I mean, it's going to, and then he'll give some sort of, you know, statement that sounds like it comes from either a chapter in the good book or a fortune cookie. And we'll get nothing from him on that. And then all that will be placed on this situation is a lid that will either percolate and boil because the new offense will miss A.J. Brown, and it will then become a Jalen Hurts issue. It'll be Hurts because this is the guy who is now left there in an offense that does have different receivers, including Mekhi Lemon, who's in the offensive rookie of the year launching pad, certainly in the mind's eye of a lot of Eagles fans, excited to have had him drop to Howie Roseman for him to go up one spot and snipe him from the Steelers while they were talking to him on the phone.
10: Why is Philly calling?
5: Huh? One of my favorite draft moments ever.
10: hang up.
5: And 100%, it's now on. This has been a narrative, I'm sure, that has been prepped for the longtime listeners and first-time callers and columnists and opiners, and it's been prepped in anticipation of A.J. Brown being shipped to New England. That Jalen Hurts, new offense, they're going to put him under center more. Is he going to be more comfortable? Who's his go-to guy? Devontae Smith, you're now on the clock. You're now wide receiver one. Who is wide receiver one? Are they going to name it and that sort of thing? I mean, just keep going on and on. Saquon can run to the rescue. Where is that going to be? Offensive line, is that going to be up to speed? Can they all put it together and now be the Philadelphia Eagles in the every other year situation where they're dynamite, unbeatable, winning the division again, and going on a Super Bowl run? Because Jalen Hurts, when the chips are down in a Super Bowl run every other year, it seems, he plays the best he's ever played. And certainly in the biggest games. You can't say that he's under the most pressure in the National Football League because he doesn't feel it. Or at least doesn't show that he feels it. Because when the chips are down and the Super Bowl is going down, he plays so well, you could consider him for MVP when he loses to Patrick freaking Mahomes.
7: Correct.
5: So let's see. But A.J. Brown being gone, 11 being gone, means it's now Hurts. But he's used to it. It's Philadelphia. Every quarterback that plays here better be used to it. You know? And you know Sirianni will shine it off, and it'll all be shined off. And then if you put the Eagles schedule up before we throw to break and get Albert Breer here to talk about all of this, you put the Eagles schedule up and you see it's going to be on against Washington and then at Tennessee. Whole country will just let everybody else take the center stages on a Wednesday or a Thursday and then a Friday and then a Sunday and then a Monday. And then the next week on a Thursday and on a Sunday and then a Monday. And then the next week on a Thursday and a Sunday. And then
7: let's go
5: Monday Night Football week 3. At Chicago.
8: All right, the team that came in and punked A.J. Brown and Jalen Hurts and Saquon and everybody else the day after Thanksgiving last year, with everybody looking at them as the ascending team. And then the week after that, in comes Myles Garrett in his fresh new horns.
7: I can't believe that's a real sentence.
8: To go at Jalen Hurts in week four. That's the way it'll start for the Philadelphia Eagles. Call me interested. Now that A.J. Brown is a Patriot. Let's take a break. Phone lines are all lit. I love that. That means you like us. Or you don't and you just want to yell at us. Either way, we're happy for the engagement. Albert Breer's next. This is the Rich Eisen Show on the first Tuesday of June. Rich Eisen here. Running a small business means every hire matters.

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0: Albert Breer here on the Rich Eisen Show. Our radio audience has just returned. Okay, so you said just moments ago on our TV only, just to recap, that the Rams and Browns started talking with each other in March, right?
1: Yeah.
0: So first things first, were the Rams the only ones talking to the Browns? This wasn't like a Luka pocket listing, right? Like this was what was it here?
1: Yeah, here's what I would say is, like, I think teams check in on these things, and that certainly existed. I think the relationship between the Rams front office and the Browns front office really helped here in that, like, the first answer the Rams got was, no, we're not doing that. And then the Rams come back and sort of stick with it. And I think, you know, what they were willing to do when it was, you know, purely a draft pick situation and not a player involved. And sorry about my phone ringing there, Rich.
0: Okay.
1: When it was purely just a draft pick situation, that showed the Browns, like, yeah, the Rams are really serious about doing this. And no, we're not going to do it for just draft picks. But I think they showed, like, that this was something they were going to stick with and that they were going to kind of try to keep working through. And I think, like, by the time they got to the draft, the Rams were pretty freaking confident that they were going to be able to find a way to get this done. At the same time, I think at that point, the Browns were probably thinking, we're still not trading Myles Garrett, you know? So, like, I think it's just sort of been a process of one team really wanting the player and the Rams really wanting Myles Garrett. And then also, you know, on the flip side, the Browns, you know, sensing the seriousness and how the Rams were approaching this. And then internally sort of setting parameters for what they would be looking for, which there were three principles that they were working off of there. And then, you know, once the Rams met those parameters or those principles, going forward and finding a way to hammer a deal out.
0: All right. So then just taking a look at between March and, you know, the draft.
1: Yeah.
0: There are a couple of moments that now look potentially like big fat breadcrumbs, Albert. And I want to get you on, because if I'm not mistaken, the Rams were interested in the proposal where you could get far more leeway in offering a certain number of first round picks for anyone in a draft, that suddenly the Browns went ahead and proposed to the league that got shot down that you could use first round picks from here to Kingdom Come. Was that born out of this conversation, do you think, where the Rams are just offering draft choices and they wanted to just keep going up and up, Albert?
1: The timing's interesting for sure. And I do think, like, the contract adjustment gave them flexibility to move them. There's no question about that. At the same time, I don't think the Browns were ever going to move Myles Garrett just purely for picks. I told you about, like, there were three principles, right?
0: Yep.
1: Like, the three principles that Andrew Berry and his team were working off of. The three principles were, number one, if we're going to do this, it has to serve both our short-term and long-term best interest. So that's number one. Number two, as part of the short-term equation, we need to get a player back that is a premium player at a premium position on a cost-controlled contract. So has to be a pass rusher or a corner or an offensive tackle, somebody at a premium position who is still on his rookie contract, right? And then the third piece was, we need to get premium draft capital on top of that. And so I know it looks interesting, at least, and it would promote the conversation if you could go to four or five first round picks or whatever that would be. But just as the Rams became more serious about this and showed their seriousness in what they were trying to do, the Browns really settled into a place where it was like, we need to get a known commodity in here, and we want to get somebody who can help us right now. And we need that somebody who can help us right now to also be part of our long-term future, which very clearly Jared Verse will be.
0: Yeah, he checks those boxes. No question about that. And then another breadcrumb, potentially, the whole Ty Simpson drafting. and how
1: I think I told you.
0: Well, you did. You dropped this breadcrumb when we were here the last time talking that you know, hey, Simpson's getting drafted now, so because yep. they're you know, Les is sitting there confident about not needing any first round picks in the immediate future for a quarterback. You check that box and it clears the path a little bit more to go get Myles Garrett. Is that, you drop that breadcrumb, pick it up, man.
1: Like right. That. So, yeah, I mean, I said it at the time and I had some, I think I had some knowledge of some things, and I would say, you know, I remember everybody that back then saying like, what are they doing? They were 4 points shy of making the Super Bowl in Seattle's house against the Seattle team that crushed the Patriots in the Super Bowl. And that game would have been held in Los Angeles if it weren't for the funky 2-point thing with Zach Charbonnet, right? Yep. During the regular season, you're that close. Why are you doing this? Why are you spending the 13th overall pick on a guy who isn't going to help Matthew Stafford win a championship right now? That was never the way the Rams were thinking about it. The Rams were looking at it and saying to themselves, if we take care of this now and we really like this quarterback, they like the quarterback more than just about anybody else. If we take care of this now, that gives us flexibility to use our future draft picks in any way we want. And if they don't get their quarterback there, Rich, that thing is going to be hanging over their head, because they're, remember, those picks are probably not going to be very high in the order, right? Mm-hmm. So, you know, it's not like a bad team saying we got to hang on to this pick because it's going to be the fifth overall pick. The Rams had to look at it like, if we don't do this now, we might need a combination of all of these different picks to go and get our quarterback of the future. So we got to be really careful about what we spend. But if you get your quarterback now at 13 overall, now you're freed up to do whatever you want with all of those picks. And it was a huge part of the equation for the Rams, and it set the stage. And I've talked a bunch over the last, you know, couple of weeks about Howie Roseman using June 1st to his advantage, right? Mm-hmm. Like, and that wasn't a fortunate situation for the Eagles, but it did at least allow for them to sit there and wait to see if somebody's situation somewhere other than New England materially changed, and that and where somebody would offer something over the top for AJ Brown. It was the same sort of thing here. It's not fortunate that you got to wait till June 1st to get Myles Garrett on your team if you're the Rams, but the fact that like they were going to have to wait for June 1st meant they couldn't use a 2026 pick as part of the deal. So why not use that pick now to get your quarterback? You weren't going to touch it as part of the Myles Garrett trade anyway. And then you've got all those picks in the future to include as part of the deal. And, you know, obviously it worked out for them that way.
0: Albert Breer here on the Rich Eisen Show. And then how much did Garrett play into this? And again, I use it, his name, just the last name, because that was the way it was. His yeah. name was thrown to Todd Monken a couple weeks ago after an OTA yep. saying, hey, still haven't had a face-to-face with Garrett. And he's like, who, Miles? As if we were just like, yeah, no, Leif, Brad, you know,
2: Miles?
0: Jason. Oh. Like, no, there's yeah. other Garretts that we're trying to talk about here. And he wasn't there. Did the Browns basically, because if this thing's been percolating, stay home. Did they tell him to stay home? Was there, right, or so, is this a trade demand that was far more silent than his last one that was in play here? What's up with this, Alex?
1: So today's June 2nd, right?
0: Yes, can confirm.
1: So Myles Garrett got back from Japan and Korea, I believe, on May 26th. And that was all like preordained, right? Mm-hmm. And by then, the Rams, the Browns were ready to communicate to Myles what was going on, right? And so at that point, it's basically like, well, if this is moving down, if this train is moving down the tracks, there's no sense in you showing up to this week of OTAs, you know? And so he was on a pre-scheduled trip, which was what he was planning on doing. And that train is coming down the tracks. They communicated with him. Myles flew to Cleveland on Friday and sat down with Andrew Berry and Jimmy Haslam on Saturday, where mm-hmm. they informed him they didn't inform him of the trade. They'd already informed him of what was going on, but they had, you know, one last meeting, and it was very amicable. Look, I mean, I think the people inside the Browns organization, Rich, they view this as trading a Jim Brown or an Otto Graham.
0: They like, should. We were talking about Reggie White yesterday, Albert, and I know that's what upsets Browns fans too.
1: Yeah.
0: But they also had to get Miles's approval. I imagine, you know, the minute that he knew it was the Rams, he probably just gave a pre-approval, right? Hey, you're pre-approved, you're trying to buy a house. You're pre-approved. You get the best rate, whatever. You know, done.
1: Yeah. But the point is, you don't do this without talking to a player like that.
0: Right.
1: You know what I mean? Like, so you have your early talks, and those are conceptual talks, and like when it becomes real and, you know, when you have the opportunity to talk to a guy and when the time is right, you have that discussion with him, you know? And so I can tell you this, like, you know, to Andrew Berry, to Todd Monken, who, by the way, I think people forget was with Myles Garrett in Cleveland in 2019. So it's not like they've never crossed paths before.
0: Right.
1: He was the offensive coordinator under Freddie Kitchens that year. You know, to Jimmy Haslam and his family, it was all incredibly important that this was handled the right way with an all-time great player who they hope will retire a Brown, you know, will go into Canton. I know you don't wear a hat the way you do in baseball, but we'll go into Canton as a Brown and we'll have his name up in the stadium someday. You know, all that was really, really important to the Browns.
0: All right. So I'm already in advance. I'm looking at the clock right here. Can I get you to the end of the hour, Albert, or you got something to do?
1: Sure.
0: Okay,
1: great. Sure. Yeah.
0: Because we're going to take a break and talk AJ Brown.
1: You got it.
0: For this, you know, conversation here, why did this happen? Browns fans are kind of like, really?
1: Mm-hmm.
0: But I understand you read the writing on the wall. If you're Andrew Berry, personally, yep. I thought they should have done this the first time he asked for a trade. But I understand when he's so open like that, it could potentially kneecap you in terms of what you can get in response. Although if you throw Myles Garrett out there for everyone to go, you know, wow you, I don't know if that really would have kneecapped them. But at the end of the day, why did this happen? I think Browns fans are still kind of a little bit turned around on this result, Albert.
1: So I think, number one, the Rams' persistence is like a huge part of it. Like they actually initially they initially called the Browns. This is going to sound crazy. At the trade deadline in 2022. That was the first conversation the Rams had with the Browns.
0: 2022. Did you see the right year there?
1: Wow. Yeah. And okay. So it's wild, right? Like, but that was the first time that conversation happened. And then, you know, this time around, they just kind of kept chipping away at it. So that's a huge part of it, right? Like sure. That this was very real the whole time. You know, and then I think, you know, from the Browns perspective, as I see it anyway, I mean, look, like I think there was a pivot there 13 months ago with the Travis Hunter trade, and the core that Myles Garrett like came up with, you know, and the guys that he went to the playoffs with in 2020 and 2023, that core had aged out and they needed to get younger. And the Deshaun Watson trade had taken such a chunk out of their ability to build youth into the roster that they just needed to get volume of picks to get younger across the board. So they trade the pick that became Travis Hunter. And last year, they put together what I think is a really good rookie class. And Carson Schlesinger is Defensive Rookie of the Year. Mason Graham, you're aware of how good he is. Harold Fannin, good young move tight end. Two running backs, Dylan Sampson. And of course, Quinshon Judkins, and then the two young quarterbacks. And then as a result of the trade, they have three top 40 picks this year. They turn those into Spencer Fano at tackle and two receivers and Casey Concepcion and Denzel Boston.
0: Well done.
1: They've now set this up where you've got like this group of 22, 23 year olds. And I think you have to ask the question is like, where's Myles Garrett going to be at? What's his trade value going to be when these guys all come of age? And when we have our young quarterback, whoever that winds up being, whether it's Shadur or somebody else in place.
0: And you got to pay
1: that
0: him.
1: That doesn't happen until 28, yeah. Say, or yeah. 27.
0: Yeah.
1: Now, like, are we in the back end with Myles? They don't believe that. They think he's Bruce Smith or Reggie White from a longevity standpoint, or will be. But it's just a lot to – it's a lot to consider. – And for them, it was, we can really supercharge the rebuild if we add a young player like Verse, and now we have two firsts in 27, two seconds in 28, two thirds in 29. They effectively have 12 top 100 picks before we even get into the comp pick formula over the next 3 years now, in addition to adding Jared Verse, who from an age standpoint lines up with all the young guys that they have on board.
0: Well done. Thank you, Albert. Let's take a break. We'll come back. We'll talk A.J. Brown. Who says the NFL gives you nothing to talk about on June 2nd? That's next. This is the Rich Eisen Show.
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11: Westwood One Sports presents this special tennis update. It's been a rainy day 10 in Paris, so the roof is closed at Chatrier, where the highly anticipated quarterfinal match is underway. 26-seeded Yakov Menchik leads 28-seeded Joao Fonseca after one set. The winner will play three-time Grand Slam finalist Alexander Zverev. Zverev beat Rafael Hodar today in three sets. The pressure is on for Zverev, who emerged as the favorite with Carlos Alcaraz, Jannik Sinner, and Novak Djokovic out of the picture, but he's not thinking about that.
12: I don't particularly care. I focus on the next match, and I focus on the opponent that is across the net, and that's the only thing that I can control.
11: Zverev, who's dropped just one set across his five matches so far at Roland Garros, is on to his fifth semifinal in Paris as he seeks his first Grand Slam title. As for the women, last year's semifinalist, eighth-seeded Mira Andreeva, knocked out Romanian Sorana Cristea today, so she moves on to play Marta Kostyuk, who defeated fellow Ukrainian Alina Svitolina in three sets. With this tennis update, I'm Erica Herskowitz, Westwood One Sports.
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0: Oh, so you're going with him then again?
1: Albert Breer back here on the Rich Eisen Show. All right.
2: Big Dom's not trying to like ruin the Cowboys season or anything. He's just trying to keep the sideline clean there, keep his guys out of trouble. Attaboy. You know?
1: All right. So in the minutes I have remaining with you, let's talk about the A.J. Brown trade. Yep. Why 2028 first round pick? What was in the fifth round this year? What's with the compensation?
2: Well, interestingly enough, it wasn't the Patriots and Eagles that came up with that concept. It was the Eagles and Rams. And this was sort of, I think, part of the trigger for the Myles Garrett trade is like that the Eagles and Rams went way down the line on an A.J. Brown trade. The Rams had some concerns over the knee, but I think the bigger piece of this was they would have had to do a corresponding trade of Devontae Adams out of Los Angeles. They couldn't thread the needle on pulling off that double. So they pull out, but, you know, Howie really wanted a one. And so the compromise that they had come to was to include a 2028 first round pick as part of that. Now, Howie's done this before. 2 years ago, he traded Hassan Reddick, and this would have been in March of 2024 for a 2026 third round pick. That was the Jets' third round pick, which wound up becoming Markell Bell, an offensive tackle in Miami, from Miami. And that freed the Eagles up to move their one of their other third round picks for Jalen Phillips. And then Jalen Phillips leaves and they use another third round pick that they got as a comp pick for Milton Williams to replace him with Jonathan Grenard. So this is sort of like one of those sliding doors things with the Eagles and Howie. And I think it's an advantage that that Howie has because of his job security, in that there are a lot of general managers that won't trade for a pick 2 years out because they don't know if they're going to be making that pick, right? And I think this is one of the inherent advantages that stability gives you. And there is a cost to it, of course. Like if they were to use that first round pick, if the Eagles wind up using that first round pick, you're talking about there's 2 years in there now where neither that player nor A.J. Brown is on your team. But it was a creative way for him to get the value that he wanted in the A.J. Brown trade.
1: All right. And, you know, I know this could fill an hour, let alone the 4.5 minutes I have left with you here before we have to say goodbye to the radio audience. Why? What, you know, I know that this is one of the greatest mysteries. What in heck happened with A.J. Brown in Philadelphia to cause this to happen, Albert?
2: I think A.J. Brown's personal frustration. Personal frustration with the quarterback, personal frustration with the offense. And I think, you know, what happens in a lot of cases like this is sometimes we expect guys to be the ultimate competitor when it comes to team performance, but I think they can shut it off when it comes to individual performance. The reality is all these guys are concerned about their legacies and how they're going to be remembered and all of that different stuff. And, you know, I think back to Tom Brady at one point saying that he was the most miserable 8-0 quarterback of all time because he didn't think he was playing very well, right? So, like, these guys are competitive in that way, too. And I think over the last year, A.J. Brown felt like he was being held back, felt like his numbers were suffering because of how Jalen Hurts plays the game and how the offense is built around Jalen Hurts and all that different stuff. And so I think that frustration, which has existed for a couple of years now and boiled over last year, had kind of reached the point where, you know, the Eagles just said, we can still get good value for him. Now's the time to do it. And I mean, they telegraphed it the entire offseason.
1: Oh, my gosh. Yeah. Like, and there's no doubt. I mean, and it's just interesting that the Rams were the ones to potentially be aggressive enough to prevent the inevitable conversation with the Patriots. But again, so you just I know it's an hour conversation, not now 2 minutes.
2: Yeah.
1: He and Hurts just had a falling out. Like what's the scoop?
2: Yeah. I mean, I think it was just frustration. I don't think it's personal frustration. I think it's professional frustration and maybe the way their games once matched up didn't match up anymore. And you know, I think from that perspective, it was time, you know, and again, like the trade for Dontavian Wicks, the signing of Hollywood Brown, trading up for Mekhi Lemon in the draft, they've been preparing for this for some time. And I think, you know, like here's the other piece of it, Rich, is when a player is unhappy, like A.J. Brown was unhappy, other teams know it. And when a player is as accomplished as A.J. Brown is, you really don't even have to shop him. You know, like teams will come to you. So that had happened over the course of the last year. There were a list of four teams initially that AJ Brown was interested in going to, and the Eagles asked for teams in the AFC, and those four were the Patriots, the Bills, the Chiefs, and the Chargers. The Bills pulled out of it almost immediately because they traded for DJ Moore. The Chiefs said no. The Chargers said no. They were left with the Patriots, which, you know, wound up leading to the Eagles talking to teams in the conference, most notably the Rams. And here we are, you know, with AJ Brown reunited with Mike Vrabel in New England.
1: You're the man, Albert. Thanks again for the time. This is awesome. Mm-hmm. This is just dynamite.
2: I didn't expect it to be this deep a conversation on June 2nd, but here we are.
1: But it's great, though. I mean,
2: it is. It's great.
1: I guess the NFL can't plan to eventize this. Like, now suddenly they'll have a June 1st broadcast on NFL Network that's planned every year. But these were two massive names. AJ Brown expected, the Myles Garrett stuff. And again, one last breadcrumb in the minute I have left here. The pushing of the signing of the bonus to the summer, as opposed to paying it out to Myles Garrett this spring. That was another breadcrumb, right?
2: Yeah, I think it just gave the team more flexibility. But okay. I would say this. I would not mistake that for the turn of events being the Rams call and then the Browns move the trigger date on that bonus. It was actually the reverse. The Browns moved the trigger date on the option bonus, and the Rams were like, oh wait, what is this? And that caused them to pick up the phone. So that was the way that all went down.
1: This is outstanding. Outstanding. We have questions, you have answers. Albert Breer, you're the man. Thank you for the time. That's the way we wrap up our number one of edition of the Rich Eisen Show on a very busy Tuesday.
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30: Earlier on the show, senior writer for the MMQB, Albert Breer. Coming up, six-time Pro Bowl safety, Eric Weddle. ESPN NFL analyst, Alex Smith. And now, it's Rich Eisen.
1: Hour number two of the Rich Eisen Show is on the air. Why don't you tell me the name of the movie you want to see? What is going on in the NFL when A.J. Brown is now a Patriot and Myles Garrett is going to have a press conference later today at the Rams headquarters? Get out of here.
32: Whose house?
1: What in the world?
32: Rams house.
1: What in the world is happening?
0: Myles Garrett's jersey now for sale on Ram Shop.
1: You know what?
33: He got the number?
1: People are going to buy that.
0: 95.
33: Huh. Wonder how much he had to give up for.
1: Who had to give up?
0: Puna Ford.
1: Puna Ford.
33: Brockman came up with a good.
1: I'm wondering if he's going to drive something more expensive.
33: I was going to say. I said Puna Ford should ask for $95,000.
2: And his car.
1: $1,000 for every
33: new one.
1: Every new one.
33: Yes. That's what,
2: and a new car.
33: That's the starting point.
1: I like it.
2: And fuel for a year.
1: I like what you're doing.
0: Yeah.
33: You want my number?
0: 95, now available.
1: Eric Weddle's going to join us shortly.
33: Okay.
0: I think Myles Garrett is speaking this afternoon.
1: That's what I said. There's a press conference later today.
0: Yes.
1: 2 p.m. Pacific.
0: I said 2 p.m.
1: I don't want to put anything on the lap of ESPN 710 here in Los Angeles. I imagine that might be covered live.
0: I would imagine.
1: Just throwing that out there.
33: It's a good
1: chance.
33: Sorry
1: if the program director is like, what the hell did Rich just say? It's exciting. Man, I mean, Albert Breer just joined us, and I don't think we left any crumbs on the floor about questions involving both Garrett here in Los Angeles and A.J. Brown in Philadelphia. And he said the Rams not only reached out in March about Myles Garrett, but it had to be when they reached out to Andrew Berry, the way that he set it up, it had to be Andrew Berry going to Les Snead again. Really? Because he said the Rams started calling the Browns about Myles Garrett at the trade deadline in 2022.
3: Oof.
1: 4 years ago.
3: Again? That's awesome.
1: They started asking about, is Garrett available?
3: That's crazy.
1: In the trade deadline of 2022.
3: All right, hold on. What was going on that season?
1: It doesn't matter. The Browns probably weren't very good, and the Rams were like, what the Rams are doing. I just want to repeat this again.
3: Myles Garrett only made second team all-pro.
1: Listen, I just want to repeat again here. Because it's all together just trying to let everyone know, certainly here in Los Angeles, who they have in the general manager's seat if they already don't know or appreciate. Okay. In Les Snead. This is a bad man.
33: Okay. Your boy's a bad man.
1: Because again, we talk about Howie Roseman, we talk about John Schneider, we talk about other general managers in this league.
33: They're bad men too.
1: Les Snead is a very bad man because he's been hunting this whale and biding his time, right? And think about it. The 2022 trade deadline was the trade deadline after they had just won the Super Bowl with Aaron Donald pointing to his ring finger. After the Rams had just put a trophy in the case here in Los Angeles in their own house. Okay? And you're also seeing this guy who's in the same time of checking in on Myles Garrett is checking in on A.J. Brown. And also, if that had happened, he would have had to have looked Davante Adams in the eye and saying, thank you for your service. But we're sending you somewhere else. And so, yeah, you know, McVay is the guy who's maybe calling up players and sitting down with Verse and making sure this guy's good and that guy's good. Well, Les Snead is, you know, in similar, you know, love with his players. But at the end of the day, he is generally managing what is best for the franchise. And he is going for it. And he is nailing it to the point where next time he drafts a kid 13th overall that a lot of people think it doesn't have a first-round grade on him, and they're like, why aren't you drafting Reuben Bain?
3: I mean, I said that.
1: Why aren't you drafting Reuben Bain to go rush the passer?
3: Bain.
1: So
33: we all wonder.
1: Matthew Stafford can be helped in what could be his last year here off the MVP season for you to win another trophy and put it in the case here. And he's like, okay, well, we like the kid. We think he's the next quarterback, and we'd rather use the draft pick here now rather than see what's in next year's draft when we're going to be picking so damn low that we're not going to get the quarterback of the future. And we'll get that kid now, so we'll be freed up to use draft choices on, okay, you don't like the fact that I left Reuben Bain on the board? How does Myles Garrett sound to you at age 30, where he's making $30 million a year this year? How does that sound to you? How does it sound to you that not only am I going to do this now, but here's the benefit of what Albert Breer just told us as well, talking about how Howie Roseman is going to be using the draft choices from the Patriots in a way that he moves around the board. He takes a third rounder here for Jalen Phillips, and he lets him walk. Then he gets another third rounder, and he gets the third rounder for letting Milton Williams walk, and he moves it around. He turns him into Jonathan Greenard, right? And these are the ways that people can use the draft to supplement what other teams are doing. But do you know who doesn't have the draft now to react to Myles Garrett showing up in the division? John Schneider, John Lynch. They do not. How do you counter what the Rams just did on June 2nd? You don't. You now have the benefit of adding this guy after everyone else doesn't have the best chance to potentially add a counterpunch. And you got the kid you like in your back pocket. You don't need to go shopping for a quarterback in the next few years. You let Stafford stick around as long as he wants. There's dimensions of chess off the charts.
4: Yeah.
1: Holy crap. Cold, cold, bad man sitting up there.
33: Batman tings.
1: In Thousand Oaks. 844-204-RICH, number to dial. Chris, you ready to do this thing? You want to do this thing here now? What do you want to do here?
3: What am I doing?
1: It's called Overreaction Monday.
3: Yeah,
1: on
3: buddy.
1: A Tuesday.
3: Come on, man.
5: That was terrible.
6: That was crap. That was garbage. This place sucks.
30: Overreaction
7: Mondays.
30: Monday. On a Tuesday.
1: Christopher Bronkman, what do you have?
3: Guys, what's happening? Great to see you.
4: Yeah.
3: Just saying, a Patriots-Rams Super Bowl.
1: Like, yeah.
3: It's 30-1 right now, TJ. Just throwing that out there.
1: What is it?
4: No thanks.
3: 30-1 on a Patriots-Rams Super Bowl right now.
4: You bet it. Ooh, that's not a bad.
3: I mean, I plan to. Just
1: okay.
3: Just saying, guys. we told you yesterday. Breaking news: Myles Garrett's a Ram.
1: Yep.
3: With Myles Garrett, the Rams will be back in the Super Bowl, and he's going to set the single season playoff sack record.
1: Okay. That's not an overreaction.
3: That's six.
1: This is not an overreaction.
3: That is six.
1: This is not an overreaction. I thought you'd go with the thing that Cooper asked me when I saw him for the first time yesterday.
3: Well, I don't know what that is.
1: Do you think the Rams can go 17-0, Dad?
4: Oh,
3: no.
1: I did say that to him.
3: Yeah, no.
1: I said, even though you accuse me of being a passionate Rams fan, here's my answer. It's just anything can happen.
4: 17-0, man.
1: But the thing that I also just said about what Les Snead is doing is that even if you draft a rookie, all the rookies that they did draft, good luck making the team. Good luck cracking the lineup right now. It's crazy.
3: I was listening to Chris.
1: Addition means
3: Chris Long did a pod yesterday about it. He said the Rams are the closest thing we've seen to an NFL super team.
1: Yeah, I mean, now the super team. You know, as you know, is a supercharged word in the NFL because the Eagles destroyed that.
3: Well, that was
1: when
3: that
1: Vince Young
3: that
1: called
3: them team.
1: The dream team.
3: Dream team.
1: Listen, this is just not an overreaction. Me sitting here goes, oh no, Rams are. They still have to show you that they can win the Super Bowl. They did last year.
4: Yeah.
1: Okay. And by the way, Trent McDuffie got added to on the back end. Let me ask you, if I said to you, best pass rusher, best cornerback in the NFL, certainly in the AFC.
4: Ooh.
1: You'd have gone Myles Garrett and arguably Trent McDuffie. And the Rams got both. Both.
3: Pat Sertan put his hands up.
1: Oh, I understand that. There's an argument on all fronts.
3: For sure.
1: What else you got, Chris?
3: Super team.
1: What else you got, Chris?
3: Aaron Donald should come out of retirement. Like, what are we doing?
1: Yeah.
3: Like, come on, man.
1: Yeah. What do you said?
3: So Pat this morning said that he reached out to Aaron Donald. Aaron Donald said he's 35, but it's definitely got him interested, and he's got to see if he can light the fire back up.
1: I don't know. Lighting the fire back up to just get in now and go through training camp and all that.
3: That seems unlikely.
1: I know, which is why I'm excited to have Eric Weddle on coming up in just a few minutes' time, because Eric Weddle's a guy. Out of necessity, though. Don't you remember the Rams when they made that Super Bowl run? They were down to their, like, Spinal Tap drummer at the safety position.
3: But if Aaron Donald wants to come back in, like, November?
1: An old pop culture reference, but...
3: You know, play 60% of the snaps?
1: The Rams would not turn that down.
4: I'll dial it up to 11.
1: Yeah, they would. So I hear you. Do they need it? No. Do we need it?
3: Hell yeah, we need it.
1: Hell yeah. Hell yeah.
3: It would be cool as hell, man.
1: As I was saying yesterday, Myles Garrett is the only guy that would cause Aaron Donald to say, do I look fat in this?
3: The answer is no.
1: The answer is no. No. But still.
3: He was throwing up 140s, TJ.
33: Yeah, I don't think anyone would ever
3: like, come on.
33: Make him.
1: It's called a joke.
33: Really?
1: What else, Chris?
3: He's wearing number one. He's happy. He's finally home, TJ. A.J. Brown's going to be the first Patriots wide receiver ever to lead the NFL in receiving yards this year.
1: Give me that again.
3: A.J. Brown, first Patriots receiver ever to lead the NFL in receiving yards.
1: I don't think that's an overreaction either, man. It's not.
7: Underreaction Monday.
1: I mean, though, what would that require, though? Last year, it would have required 2,000 yards. I don't see a Patriot ever doing that. I don't see that. I mean, there's the Vrabel likes to run it, as rightfully so. I don't know.
3: Catches 150-yard bomb a game.
1: Then
3: 30 yards
1: on
3: the
1: others. Call this an overreaction. Last year, JSN was threatening 2K. Really, 2K for a Patriot receiver? Come on now. There'll be enough snow games where that'll be a problem. I'm excited for you. This one I'll call an overreaction.
3: Tom Brady had 5 touchdown passes in a snow game.
1: This one I'll call, like, if it's 1,500, 1,600 yards, I'm in. Last year, JSN put it in a neighborhood I don't see a Patriot wide receiver hitting, despite how talented Drake May is.
3: Thank you. Yeah. Drake May.
1: Okay.
3: We talked to a guy on this team yesterday, Terry McLaurin. Great conversation. Check it out on our YouTube channel.
1: I agree.
3: But I think one of the biggest shrug emoji teams for 2026 are the Commanders.
1: Meaning what? No, I know that.
3: What are we going to get out of this team?
1: But
3: you get a top 5 shrug emoji teams for 2026. The Commanders are high on that list.
1: Because Daniels was hurt last year. So was McLaurin. And so you look at how that was such a main offensive engine for the team that made the NFC Championship game. And you're wondering, was it because of the injuries, or was it because the roster's beginning to get older? Is it because the coaching staff didn't do it? So, yeah, I understand that.
3: Who's their running back?
1: That's another good one. Well, it's
3: Bill Kroski?
1: Bill Kroski.
3: Bill. I don't know.
1: Bill Kroski Merritt. Again,
3: we'll see.
1: One of my favorite football names. Sounds like a guy you meet at the American Legion on a Saturday night. Bill Kroski Merritt. Or you see his name on the back of a park bench waiting for a bus. You know what I mean?
3: Yeah, they did add Rashad White.
1: Bill Kroski Merritt, real estate. I got a house to show you.
3: I don't know.
1: Okay.
33: Or one of those lawyers. Bill Kroski Merritt. I'm on your side.
1: Bill Kroski Merritt.
3: I'm on your side. That's funny.
33: Involved in an accident?
1: Bill Kroski Merritt.
33: Have a slip and fall in a grocery store?
1: Bill Kroski Merritt. I'll keep going.
7: Get hit in her mouth.
1: This is now an overreaction.
3: In a grocery store?
7: Exactly. Now you're
33: slipping and fall.
1: Yeah.
33: My neck, my back.
1: In a produce department. Yeah. Just ask Mitch Johnson.
3: Mitch Johnson sounds like Doc Rivers. DJ Moore out?
1: Because the Spurs coach sometimes works in that department. You could see.
3: Got to reel you guys back in.
1: With your own two eyes. Come on, what are they doing? All right, what else, Chris?
3: I'm really high on the Bears. I think this is going to be the year for them. Mm. Breakout. You're going to have a lot of fantasy players on the Bears this year.
1: Yeah.
3: DJ Moore out. Both Luther Burden and Roma Dunze will have more yards and TDs than DJ Moore in Buffalo.
1: Oh, okay. Come on, dude.
33: Both.
1: Stop it. I'll even go this. How about this? I'll say it's what's more likely DJ Moore has more than both of those guys. How about that?
33: Oh.
3: Combined?
1: Not combined. That at the end of the day, who has more yards and touchdowns? At the end of the day, is it DJ Moore, Roma Dunze, or Luther Burden? Who is it? You got to choose.
3: The Bears.
1: Okay. TJ, you want to chime in here? Because there's a guy named Josh Allen throwing this guy the football.
33: That's
1: right?
33: True.
3: But he spreads it out. And the most valuable player on the Bills is Josh Allen.
1: Right. Right. Okay.
33: This is a good one.
1: All right. Joe Brady doesn't spread the ball out when he's now the OC and HC, right?
3: We'll see.
1: Okay. I'm there for you, Hoskins. What else you got?
3: All right, listen to Lamar Jackson talk. Contract this, contract that. The Ravens are playing a dangerous game waiting on giving this guy an extension.
1: You are just so anti-Ravens. You just every single time.
3: They're playing a dangerous game.
1: What's the game that they're playing?
3: This guy's already asked for a trade once.
1: And then what happened? Then what happened?
3: Nobody wanted to pay the price. He wanted out.
1: That's because they had two firsts.
3: Nobody wanted to pay that.
1: I know.
3: That's a lot. In hindsight, Atlanta probably should have done it.
33: Well, looking back.
3: So,
33: looking back.
1: All right. Move on. Move on.
3: All right, last one. God, and I want to get this out here. NBA Finals tomorrow. Yeah. Wemby and the Spurs just slammed OKC's championship window shut.
33: No, I think that's over.
1: That's an overreaction.
33: Yeah.
3: Really?
1: Could there be a Greek freak that wants to go and take on the San Antonio's man from France?
33: That's also possible.
1: Get a piece of Greece.
33: Well, so if Jalen Williams...
1: Go full European Union, go full EU on that conference.
33: If Jalen Williams is healthy
1: Luka,
33: the whole series.
3: Hey, we thought Denver was going to win a bunch of titles. They only got one. We thought the Celtics were primed to win a bunch of titles.
1: I don't know.
33: None of those they guys only, were set up like
3: they only got one. Oh, yeah, they were.
1: Let me just tell you this. Oklahoma City winds up getting Giannis, let's just say, and then they wind up getting Yaxel Lendeborg in the draft like everybody says that they're going
3: to
1: get.
3: They'd have to give up that pick to get
1: Randy. Well, they have another one, too, in their back pocket, pal.
33: That's when I say set up, Chris. That's
1: they
33: what I mean.
1: Not one. They have two firsts.
3: They're all going to Milwaukee.
1: Okay. I would counsel against thinking Sam Presti's toast.
33: Yeah.
1: Okay. This subject matter, like many of the Thunder, has flopped.
33: Whoa. But don't boom. How you doing?
3: A little harsh.
1: Hey now.
8: The spec is real.
3: Thank you. Thank you, Mike.
1: 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I'm not going to lie. This man set the Michigan Wolverine fan base on fire, aflame. Eric Weddle's going to join us next.
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0: its return. 14-year veteran Eric Weddle is here on the Rich Eisen Show. When I say 14 years, you just made a noise. Like, can you not believe that you played 14 years in the NFL?
1: I can't. I really can't believe I ever played in the NFL at this point in my life, which is crazy to think about and also not. But way my life is now, and just coaching high school ball and trying to be a good father and raise these kids and be a good husband. It's a daily task. I make my mistakes, but it's crazy to even fathom that I played that long.
0: Okay. Now, the reason why I reached out to you is not only because I missed you, but of something that you said about the University of Michigan. University of Michigan starting quarterback, but I'm going to put a pin in that for the moment, Eric, okay? Because news in the National Football League has intervened. And the Los Angeles Rams, who you know very well, having a Super Bowl ring courtesy of your play and your teammates' play,

0: for them a few years ago, goes ahead and acquires Myles Garrett. What do you think of this acquisition, Eric Weddle?
1: It's just right in line of how the Rams do business over the last decade, that they identify someone that they feel can help not only on the field, but within the building, and try to get them closer to win the Super Bowl. They're going to do it. And one of the few organizations year in and year out go all in for a Super Bowl. And as a fan now of the game, but as a player, you love knowing that every year you have a chance, because the organization, the head coach, the GM, and the owner are going to do whatever they can to build a team and add assets to help that team win a Super Bowl. So I think it's a good move. When you look at the landscape of it all, Jared Verse is a stud. Okay. But when you're looking at a team and you got a lot of guys that are coming up in the next year or two that you're going to have to pay, are you going to identify Verse and pay him top dollar? And if that answer is no, then, and you have the ability to go get the best defensive player in the entire National Football League, you do it and you make it, and knowing you're probably going to lose the young guy anyways, because you put a number, when you're building a team, you put numbers on guys and how that all fits into the equation. And so it makes sense for me. Jared's a great, great player, great guy, great locker room guy. Like, those guys are hard to come by, but you're getting a future Hall of Famer, transcendent type talent to add to your team to go win a Super Bowl now.
0: Yeah, man. When he shows up in that building today, if he's not already there right now, I mean, the jolt, no matter how much they did love Jared Verse, right?
1: Myles is going to bring so much more than just obviously the on the field, like his leadership, his accountability, being coachable, how he works, how he prepares. Like, that's going to resonate through the entire building and through all those young guys. So when Myles does eventually ride off in the sunset, like, those traits will still be in the building. Like, these moves are so much bigger than just the on the field. And I think the Rams grasp those types of traits and why it's going to work out.
0: What makes McVay so good, Eric?
1: Man, it's crazy. He has just a unique ability to connect while also having the respect both ways, right? Like, he earns the respect of his players, but then also the players respect him. And I think that goes a long way. The business is hard. You have to have tough conversations. You have to make decisions that ultimately are best for the team and for the organization and for the future. And so you have to have tough conversations. You have to do things like this. Like, I know for a fact he loved Jared Verse, but these are the tough decisions that you have to do as the head coach, and it's lonely being up top. But he is he's one of a kind, man. And for a guy that I connected with in a short amount of time to this day, like, we talk monthly, we vent to each other, and it's just good to have someone that gets you. And I feel Sean and I are very like-minded, and he is someone that I love and root for every day.
0: Well, I mean, and then there's Stafford too, right? The whole business with drafting a kid and not helping him out in the draft to try and win a championship this year, but now they draft Ty Simpson and have him sitting there so they don't have to use draft choices on a quarterback in future drafts, so they use them to get Myles Garrett. I mean, Stafford's got to be out of his skull right now, I would think, happy that he's got a chance to walk off in the sunset on his own terms, as long as he continues to play well, would you say, or not really?
1: Yeah, I mean, as an older guy, it's very similar when I signed with the Rams in January, February, when I got released by the Ravens. And then the draft comes up in April, and Sean called me about five picks before they picked Taylor Rapp and was like, hey, just want to let you know, we really like this kid. I think he'll be a great addition. He'll be great to learn from you. Yeah, yeah, yeah. And I was like, great. Like, at that point, I'm not worried about a rookie taking my job. I'm not worried about what the perception is. If I can't play anymore, then I shouldn't be playing, right? So I'm not, for staff, he's not worried about that. Like, yeah, could you added another player to help the team on the offensive side? But yeah, but then you got to think about, how does he fit in the scheme? How does he fit in the system? And then ultimately, how is he going to fit under the cap when you're having to pay these guys 2-3 years down the line? So I know Stafford is pumped. He's not worried about any of that. If he's still playing 2-3-4 years down the line, that's the best case scenario, right? Because that means he's still playing great football. We probably have a couple more Super Bowls, and Ty can just sit and learn. It's hard to play quarterback at any level, right? And to ask a young guy to just go in there to try to play at a level that is required is hard. So, I think it's the best case scenario for Ty to learn for a year, 2-3 years, and then ultimately take over.
0: Eric Weddle here on the Rich Eisen Show. And, you're the perfect guy to ask this. You're the absolute perfect guy to ask this, because the rumor mill rampant that the only guy that could get Aaron Donald to come out of retirement just got acquired by the Rams. And maybe he doesn't want to go through a full season. Maybe he wants to, if you will, pull an Eric Weddle, which is come back just for the playoffs. I understand the reason why you did it was far more out of necessity for the Rams to get you in there based on the injuries that were suffered at your position. But what do you think about the idea of Aaron Donald running it back one more time just so he could play with Myles Garrett and win another ring in the stadium? Eric?
1: Yeah, I mean, there's no doubt like he can go do it. Can you physically get ready to play a half a season, a full season? He's much more of like a specimen freak than I ever was. So the change in trying to get ready is not even applicable. So I don't know. I tell the older guys, like, once it's done, and he has a chance potentially to come back and fill a role, like to help those young guys. And if you love it and you are all in on the grind and the preparation and the pain and the sacrifice and being away from your family and all that entails of going back and playing, I say go do it. But if there's an ounce of doubt of saying like, I don't know if I want to do this, or knowing that after games you're not going to be able to move and you're going to be just can't sleep and you're going to do this, that, and the other. For me, it just wasn't worth it. That's why I retired. So, and that's usually when you get to a point, everything that you pour into the game, it's just not worth it anymore. And so, I don't know. It'd be awesome to see. I mean, who wouldn't want to see AD back here wrecking havoc and getting sacks and forced fumbles?
0: Yeah, it would be the NFL version of Avengers Doomsday, Eric. seriously. And as a fan, of course, I want to see it, but I just love how you this is why I wanted to speak with you about this, is it's not just a machine you turn back on, even though he does look like a machine,
1: It's a lot. It's all mental when at this point of our careers, or when you're later in the career, because you're not just asked to play at a high level on the field. It's the weekend, the day in process of how you're leading, how you're bringing on the young guys, how you teaching them to watch film, how you teach them to study and take notes and be there early and working out and rehabbing. And then you got injuries and you got to trying to finagle it so you can still be out there with your guys. And it's so much more than just what you see on Sundays. And that mental grind takes a toll on you. So if you're all in and you can do it mentally, then yeah, physically he'll be fine.
0: But I mean, what about a 6-week residency when it's a playoffs? You got to get ready in advance, right? When would it? I mean, he's such a physical freak. When would he have to start thinking about it, theoretically?
1: Yeah, I mean, if he was like a second half of the year type guy, like the last 4 weeks to get his feet wet, and then, I mean, for his position, it's more lifting weights and like short area quickness and. I don't think it would take a lot of time for him to get ready. The toll and the beating, he would have much more of an adjustment. But then, you know, the team dynamics, the culture, like, how are you going to intertwine all that? Like, there's a lot more that goes into it, just saying, hey, we're going to add this best player ever to our team, but hasn't been here for the whole season. How is everyone going to handle that? You know, so there's there's a lot more dynamics to it than just saying, hey, let's just add him and let him go play 15, 20 snaps and see how that looks. Well, you got to have everyone bought in at that point.
0: Well, I mean, again, you did it out of necessity from the Rams calling. They called you up, right?
1: Yeah. So they had nobody else, right? Like it was in dire needs where I could come help the squad and they needed it for this. Like, yeah, injuries may happen. How is the rotation? You know, the starters are in there now. They're taking reps away from that. Like, you know, there's just way more dynamics than it was in my case where it was just like, hey, like, we need you. Come help us and let's see what happens.
0: So moments ago, and speaking about Ty Simpson, Eric Weddle, you mentioned how difficult it is to play quarterback at any level, which is interesting you would say such a thing. Because this weekend, my phone went absolutely haywire from people saying, hey, don't you know Eric Weddle? I mean, did you hear what he had to say about Bryce Underwood? You went on the 0260 podcast, sir. And you said, quote, don't be surprised if the backup is playing early at Michigan. That Underwood kid, I don't think he can throw or play quarterback. That is what you said. You set my world on fire, sir.
1: Now, a lot of people's world, which is crazy to think that an opinion can affect so many people's lives with the Michigan Wolverines.
0: Well, it's not just anybody's opinion, Eric. Again, you know Kyle Whittingham inside and out. You're wearing a Utah hat, a Utah.
1: Yeah. If anyone that knows Coach Witt is not the most personable of people. So the amount of times we've talked on the phone in the last 20 years, I could probably say maybe 5 or 6 times.
0: But you were there, though. He invited you to spring practice?
1: So let me give a little context, because everyone just thinks when I say he can't throw, it means he literally can't throw. No, it means I don't think he's very accurate. And when I say I don't think he played quarterback, it means playing the position at the standard that I think he should be at. But when I saw him, and I saw 2 games last year, and so live, then I saw him in spring. But my expectation – when I got to spring ball to watch Michigan, because I was with my son going on spring visits. We went on 9 different spring visits just to see schools and see their culture and identities and this and that. And Michigan, I would say, was probably the top most impressive school, from resources to facilities to culture to the coaching staff to you know, the brand. Like, I remember, all I've ever known is the University of Utah guys. Sure. So when I go to these schools that are some of the best in the entire country with the history, I'm blown away. So, for people that don't know me, like, I'm a loyal guy. Like, you want me in your corner. So I actually want Michigan to win.
0: No, I get it. No, but this is your honest assessment, which I'm curious about. Because,
1: And I'll be straight up with you. Everything else up before I get to why I said that.
0: No, I understand that. Yeah. And I'll be straight up with you too, Eric. You know, watching Bryce Underwood, who's been in this chair and is a delightful kid and one to root for, watching him against Ohio State, which only had, wait for it, a gajillion top 10 picks on the defensive side of the ball playing against him, he looked lost. He looked like he didn't know where to go with the football. He didn't have the right footwork. And I'm looking around with my buddies and I'm like, who's coaching this guy? Like, what is happening right now? So, and we all saw it. All of us in Michigan saw it. So for you to come in and say, hey, new coaching staff here, and obviously it's going to take time, but your assessment as being Eric Weddle, who knows what you're talking about, that you think the backup is going to be starting, you know, sooner rather than later, that'll set a hair on fire.
1: Yeah. Eric. And listen, I don't take back what I said. Like, obviously, hearing it doesn't come off very well, but the point is you have to play quarterback a certain way to win a national championship. And my understanding of Michigan is they expect national championships, and these kids are paid to play a certain way. Mm-hmm. Right. So when I saw from 2 games last year, and then I went out to spring ball, I saw not very good QB play. Now I know the coaches there are coaching and doing the best they can, and they're going to put them in their best foot forward. Right. Like, they're going to work. And I don't know him from anything. I just go off what I see. Okay. Mm-hmm. And what I saw was not good. And then I go off to other schools and see what it looks like. Then it's like, okay. Then the, you know, a few weeks go by and you're hearing about, you know, you're hearing comments from players and coaches about the other kid. I don't even know who the, what the other kid's name is. And then you see the spring ball of both quarterbacks. And my whole point when I'm talking a 30-minute podcast and 2 minutes of comes of that, something pops in my mind. And what popped in my mind about Michigan, not all the great things that we experienced, but the one thing that stuck out most was the inability of the quarterback play compared to all the other schools that we went to. And then I thought to myself, the way Coach Witt is, and I haven't talked to them, I don't know anything on the inside or out, like it's nothing like that, but it's just my opinion on how Coach Witt coaches and how they win football games and how Utah's won. They play great defense. They don't turn the ball over, right? And they run the football. And so if the quarterback is not playing at a high clip and struggles, I could see a change. That was my whole point. Can he play? Is he talented? Yes. Is he a freak of nature? Yeah. Like, no one's denying that. I'm not naive to that, but I do know what high level championship quarterback play looks like. I tried stopping these guys for my whole career. Okay. And so my expectation when I watch quarterbacks is, can he lead this team to a championship or not? And it doesn't mean that he's not a good kid or he can't throw the ball 25 yard out, right? Like all this other stuff. No, it's just my opinion is I don't think he can at this point. Now go prove me wrong. Like this isn't going to be the first time someone says something negative about you. I've had people, critics, media, teammates, fans say things negative to me about me my whole career, but you either choose to accept it or motivate you and go be great and worry about what's inside the building and the work you're putting in. You don't have to portray anything other than go put the work in and let the work speak for itself.
0: And just, I got a minute left. Footwork. What is it? Is it something that could be fixed? Is it physical? Is it mental? What do you think?
1: So I think it's a number of things. It could be obviously how he was developed in high school, then his first year at Michigan, getting coaching or lack thereof. There's just a lot of improvement, both pre-snap, post-snap, rhythm, timing, footwork, everything has to be in line. Like it's a sequence when you're playing quarterback, right? Like it's a quick three, it's a three-step rhythm. It's a three-step with a hitch, depending on what the routes, what the coverage is, what your rules are, the progression. And that just wasn't clean when I watched him. And so therefore the ball's on the ground, the ball's not being thrown, the ball's inaccurate. So can it be fixed? Of course it could be fixed. You can work every day. Hard work can alleviate a lot of issues. Okay. So can he? Yeah. But it's up to him and it's up to the team. Like I'm just saying what I saw. And if the quarterback can play at a consistent level, whether it's him or someone else, to give Michigan the best chance to win a championship, that's who the coach is going to go with. No, there is no, you know, you would hope nothing gets in the way of playing the best and who gives the chance, the team, the best chance to win. But listen, we'll see what happens at the end of the year. If I'm wrong, I'm wrong. I'll still wake up the next day and coach football and try to be the best I can be. And if I'm right, I'm not going to go out there and be like, oh, I'm right. I'm this right. And that. It's not, I'm not, my personality is not like that. You know me, Rich.
0: I do.
1: I knew I lit a little fire and listen, I wish them the best. And like I said, for all the young guys out there, okay, this is a perfect example of not letting what people say on the outside affect what you do on a daily process, especially your mentals. Like, you know how hard you work, you know how hard you're doing for your teammates and trying your best. That's all that should matter. Not some guy on social media that thinks his opinion and whether you want to believe it or not, your story can be written by what you do.
0: Eric, you're the best. Thanks for doing this. Look for more of my texts. Let's connect. I'll call
1: you. We'll get on during season for sure.
0: You bet. That's Eric Weddle, everybody, right here on the Rich Eisen Show. One of the best. Back on the Rich Eisen Show in a sec.
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10: Westwood One Sports presents this special tennis update. All eyes are on Court Philippe Chatrier, where a couple of rising stars are battling it out in the second men's quarterfinal match here on day 10. 26-seeded Jakob Mencik is a set away from the last four. He leads 28-seeded Joao Fonseca 6-4, 6-3, with Fonseca ahead 2-1 in the third. The winner moves on to face three-time Grand Slam finalist Sasha Zverev, who defeated 27th-seeded Rafa Hodar of Spain in three sets. Zverev has emerged as the favorite with Carlos Alcaraz, Yannick Sinner, and Novak Djokovic out of the picture. The German second seed is seeking his first ever Grand Slam title. On the women's side, 8th-seeded 18-year-old Russian Mira Andreeva knocked off Romanian Sorana Cârstea in the quarterfinals to advance to her second semifinal at the French Open in 3 years. She'll play Marta Kostyuk in Thursday's semifinal after Kostyuk defeated fellow Ukrainian Alina Svitolina in three sets. With this tennis update, I'm Erica Herskowitz, Westwood One Sports.
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0: Back here on the Rich Eisen Show, 844-204-RICH is the number to dial right here on the program. 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NMLS 696891. Well, the Niners are so concerned about Myles Garrett being acquired by the Rams, they've gotten the legal services of Terzo and I to try and stop it. Did I get that correct, Terzo? You on the program, on the line here, sir?
1: Yeah, something like that. You know, it's been kind of a tough weekend, trolled by a guy in Singapore. And Myles Garrett going to the Lambs has not been a good week here.
0: Getting it from the Midwest and the Southeast is basically what you're saying. I got it.
1: Yep, just pretty much from all corners of the world here at this point, you know. And with the fact that you guys are talking Aaron Donald back into existence, you know, that doesn't really make me feel any better. We have the Grim Reaper, and then, you know, Megatron coming through, so it's kind of scary at this point. Mm-hmm. This team is going to be really good, and it's going to be tough to win this division now. I thought we had a decent chance, but given where we kind of stand right now, it's gonna take a lot for us to get over the sea chickens and the lambs, man. I think they might have our number this year, and we might have to hopefully stay healthy, but it's going to be tough.
0: You're going to get the first crack in, speaking of the Southern Hemisphere, Australia. You're going to get the first crack. It's going to be Brock Purdy
1: They need more dangerous animals and poisonous animals in Australia. Add Myles Garrett to our plate. Okay. Yay. All yippee.
0: Right. Niners fan Terzo in Iowa chiming in, not happy. Unhappy.
1: Appreciate you guys.
0: Right back at you.
2: Do you think Trent Williams slept last night? 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
0: 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Yeah. Alex Smith is going to be joining us in hour number three on this program. 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
8: 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Here it is. It's here. Such a big game. I don't know what to do, Billy.
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11: Westwood One presents Today in Women's Sports. Caitlin Clark and the Indiana Fever had a tough trip to the West Coast. First, they lost a close one to the Golden State Valkyries, which snapped Indiana's three-game winning streak. Then on Saturday, they were defeated by the Portland Fire, 100-84. Clark was limited to just 6 points, and the Fever went 5 of 22 from beyond the arc. As of yesterday, head coach Stephanie White's squad still leads the league in points per game, but they rank in the bottom half of three-point percentage.
12: It's finding your teammate, your open teammate on time. And then other times we're getting good looks and we're just not knocking them down. You know, I think that that's something that's going to come. But I'd like to see us early in the game, try to get to the rim, get some opportunities in the paint at the free throw line. And then when the defense collapses, then we can get those uncontested looks.
11: The Indiana Fever now have a 4-4 record on the season, and they will try to get back on track Thursday when they host the Atlanta Dream. With Today in Women's Sports, I'm Jody Jackson on Westwood One.
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26: 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Coming up, ESPN NFL analyst, Alex Smith. And now, it's Rich Eisen.
0: Hour number 3 of the Rich Eisen Show is on the air. Great chats with Albert Breer in hour number 1. Eric Weddle in hour 2. Who better to, you know, address the conversation or speculation that Aaron Donald would consider coming out of retirement just to play with Myles Garrett? Just because, you know, who doesn't want to see it? then Eric Weddle. We talked about it with him. As you know, he came out of retirement out of necessity to play for the Rams, who needed him a couple of years ago when they were going through a Super Bowl run. They're trying to repeat all the way down to where they could win it in Los Angeles, just up the road from us. If you missed any of it, there's our podcast, all 3 hours. There's also our YouTube channel, youtube.com/Rich Eisen Show on that. Alex Smith's about to join us as well.
2: Nice.
0: We've been very heavy on the Myles Garrett stuff, and rightfully so, because he's arguably the best player in the NFL, certainly best defensive player in the NFL, coming here now to the Los Angeles Rams. Like, where the hell did that come from? And otherwise, we'd be talking at length about A.J. Brown. You know, why not?
2: Why not?
0: You've been waiting for this.
2: Oh my goodness!
0: Paper, and this has been more than expected, right?
2: I mean, since basically October.
0: And Mike Vrabel spoke today.
2: Hey,
0: the coach of the New England Patriots. And you know, the last time Vrabel spoke about AJ Brown, or at least through these airwaves, remember we had him on in 2022. In April, before the draft, when it was rumored that, hey, the Titans are going to trade A.J. Brown in the draft. And they wound up doing that to Philadelphia in, in the draft in Las Vegas. And we had Mike Vrabel, then the Titans head coach, on and basically asked him about that. And here was his answer. Is A.J. Brown on the trade block, Mike Vrabel?
1: As long as I'm the head coach. I love A.J. professionally, personally. I've gotten him to know him well as his coach and enjoy seeing him as much as I possibly can. So as long as I'm the coach here, I would want to have A.J. Brown on my football team.
0: And, of course, this became something that we played over and over and over again because Mike Vrabel was still the coach when they traded him.
2: Yeah.
0: And then yada, yada, yada, the general manager who traded him no longer was the general manager after A.J. Brown started crushing it in Philadelphia. And then yada, yada, yada. Mike Vrabel was no longer the coach in Tennessee. And here we are today with him now, the reigning coach of the year in New England, showing up, talking about A.J. Brown being on his roster again and what he knows about him and what the rest of the team will learn about him.
1: That he loves football, that he cares about his team. I think he is knowledgeable, and again, I think that he doesn't have to prove anything to anybody. Nobody does. They have to go out there and practice. They have to know what to do. They have to play to a certain identity and do their job and focus on that. Nobody needs to do anything that's, outside of what we've ever asked any of our players to do, and I'm confident that he'll do that, and he's humble. I'm excited to have him get to know our players and our players get to know him and everybody else as we work through the last couple weeks here.
0: He's got to be. Again, I know his demeanor. He's got to be over the moon about this. Over the moon. And it in the same way that I mentioned that acquiring Myles Garrett at this juncture by the Rams does not afford the rest of the division the opportunity to try and make up for it, to try and close whatever gap that is now widened or been created, they don't have the draft or any other free agents out there that could potentially match this maneuver. It's a great move by the Patriots. Just a great move, certainly, since Brown has apparently been a Patriot fan for some time, something that was brought up to Vrabel if he actually even knew that.
1: I mean, I think that was known a long time. I think I knew that. I think he showed me pictures when he was a little kid wearing my jersey and stuff like that. That he didn't wear my jersey. I think I knew that just from the time that he, I think when we drafted him, he was like, oh, I wish the Patriots drafted me. And I said, well, that didn't happen. The Titans drafted you. So, I think that, there's the success that this team had in those years when, a lot of our players were growing up. It would be easy to root for a lot of players that played for this team in the early 2000s.
0: Yeah, that's it helps. Fun. It helps. And this is something that was brought up on the 7 p.m. in Brooklyn pod on which A.J. Brown appeared. It looks like Maria Taylor went to his house to interview him because he was in the spot with his Patriot man cave
2: rug. Carpet, yeah.
0: Right. And so Brown was talking about his Patriot fandom.
3: When did we get this rug right here? Where did this come from?
4: It came from Amazon.
3: Mm-hmm.
4: But definitely a few years now. It's been here for a while.
3: While you were an Eagle, you had this rug in your house?
4: Absolutely.
3: You got to tell me why.
4: Some things just never change. This is my team. This is my team since I was a kid. So it didn't matter. I mean, I was doing what I was supposed to be doing as an Eagle, but this is it.
5: Okay, remember when I said he was going to lead the league in yards? Uh-huh. Done. 2,000 yards, and he's going to break Randy Moss's touchdown record. This guy is finally where he's wanted to be his entire life, okay? He was wearing a Tom Brady jersey as an infant and a child throughout his formative years, right? Mm-hmm. Then Tom Brady sends him a jersey. Remember that video from a few years ago? Tom Brady sent him a jersey in the mail, and he filmed himself opening up. He was the happiest kid you've ever seen in his life. Remember when you got your first gaming system when you were a kid?
0: Sure.
5: Like the first Nintendo, how happy Atari you were that day. Me. Your glove you ever got.
0: Actually,
5: new pair of basketball shoes.
0: Yes.
5: Maybe you got some cleats or a new bat or something.
0: Sure.
5: That's what A.J. Brown looked like.
6: Yeah.
5: And now this guy has a Patriots man cave rug while he plays for another team in which he won a Super Bowl for. He never cared about you, Philadelphia. He always wanted to be with us. We're back. Super Bowl back on. Book it right now. A.J. Brown, record-breaking season. Get ready. And I am going to be laughing every single Monday right here.
7: Take your heart pills and buckle up.
0: Yes, indeed. TJ, let me handle this, please.
6: Because
0: I know you've been looking over at me like, are you going to step in? You going to handle this? I
6: mean, that's why your name's on the cup.
0: We are about to put to the test just how giddy Chris Brockman is.
6: Oh, really?
0: How? Yes. Yes. We're about to lend perspective and also just see how giddy you are and see how regulated you can be when confronted with something else from the Boston sports scene. Because on the same day, A.J. Brown is acquired by New England, causing Patriots fans to think that they've just acquired the latest Boston sports legend who they will love forevermore. Mm-hmm. Because he's brought a championship, yada, yada, yada.
6: Blah, blah, woo, woo.
0: On the same day, this is going down in the greater Boston area. David Ortiz, Big Poppy, is holding his charity golf tournament.
5: Oh, man, I saw this.
0: What I'm going to do is read out his quotes about how John Henry, the owner of the Red Sox, is on it. I'm going to keep you on camera.
5: What exactly?
0: And I want you to see just how much A.J. Brown can buoy you to keep you as regulated as possible.
5: Okay.
0: I have the comments right here, TJ Jefferson.
6: Okay.
0: We're going to put this Boston sports fan to the test to see just how calm he is, how happy he is.
6: Okay.
5: Let's go. It's going to take a lot. I mean,
0: hold on a minute.
5: Some of these A.J. Brown videos from OTAs today.
0: Oh, no, no, no. He's hold on a minute. Here we go.
5: Catch TJ.
0: Keep him on camera, Mike Hoskins.
5: Take a lot to bring
0: okay.
5: down.
0: John Monaco, our director. Keep him on camera.
5: A lot.
0: Big Poppy talking about John Henry, the owner of the Red Sox, who are in last place in the American League East at present.
5: Riding high right
0: quote, now. He's worried about the state of the Red Sox. We had a conversation. I can see. I've known John a long time. Him and the whole team. Him and Tom Werner.
5: Heard of him.
0: Wordless. You got to just hang in there. The whole group. They're working on figuring things out to get this ride better. He knows the direction of this team, and he's worried about the team situation more than what people think he is. The thing is that you see John. Well, actually, let's help Chris Brockman. Put him on the screen. Let's see John. There he is.
6: There he is.
0: There he is. Oh, careful. Hang in there. Not yet.
6: That was a meme.
0: Hold on a minute. The thing is that you see John, and John is someone that he manages his emotions really well.
5: Barely looks.
0: He's very professional at everything he does. Sometimes for people, it's hard for them to understand that part of him. But he's worried. This is David Ortiz, Big Poppy,
6: saying
0: his
6: favorite athlete.
0: Yes.
6: Loves Boston.
0: Hold on. I sat down to talk to John, and he wants to figure it out. Ooh. He wants to have the formula to go back to the old days.
8: Winning days.
0: It's not like he just gives up. Sometimes people don't understand that the way this game goes, that it's hard to stay up there. People just don't understand it. When you worry about everything in general, says David Ortiz about John Henry. You worry about the team. You worry about the fans. You worry about the fans, and you worry about how everything is moved around. I tell you, the boss says he's working. He's working. He's working on putting the pieces that moving forward, things get better around here. End quote. How do you think he did, TJ?
8: Well, except for the initial... See, here's what people might not know about Chris, right? For as much as he talks about the Patriots, he loves the Red Sox more than he loves any other sports.
0: No question about it.
8: He loves David Ortiz more.
0: Now, let me ask you, Chris, do you think David Ortiz is right that some people don't understand just how this is the way the game goes? It's hard to stay up there, and John Henry wants to figure it out. You don't understand.
9: I don't.
0: It's hard to understand. This is a part of him that he's worried.
9: You're right. I don't understand. I don't.
0: David Ortiz is saying this. Big Pop, you don't trust him? Huh?
9: Did you see A.J. Brown today? Did you see when he walked out on the
0: just
9: field?
0: Say this. May I say this?
9: Cut-off shirt and the one-handed catch.
0: May I say this?
9: DJ, I was right.
0: Just on your behalf. If... Big Poppy.
9: Big Poppy.
0: If John wants people to understand that he's worried, maybe he should appear at a press conference to talk to them.
9: What he said.
0: Once.
9: What he said.
0: Once.
9: Show up.
0: Now then, that's me trying to be straight down the middle as the Yankee fan sitting here. Sir. You say a lot on this program when there's a whole bunch of houses you want to put a sports pox on. And they're playing each other. You're rooting for the Meteor, correct?
9: Rooting for the Meteor.
0: Well, interestingly enough.
9: Correct. Rooting for the Meteor.
0: You want to talk about speaking things into existence. Did you see what happened over Boston this weekend? An actual Meteor. There was a sonic boom, scared the crap out of everybody that you know and love that's still out there, Chris, including me too. There's an actual meteor, and it's over your sports teams.
9: Team.
0: Okay.
9: Team.
0: Team, what does that mean? All of them live in Boston, don't they?
9: Yeah, but only one sucks at the moment.
0: Uh-huh. But they're trying. They're trying. He's trying.
9: I watch every game.
0: Careful. You don't understand. That's what David Ortiz says. Some people don't understand. And you're that some people he's referring to, isn't he?
9: Yeah, I don't
0: get it.
8: You people.
9: I don't get it.
0: You don't get it.
9: I don't. Mookie Betts and Kyle Schwarber.
0: No, keep going.
9: Chris Sale.
0: No, I was just trying to find a formula.
9: That's just
0: you don't understand. It's tough to stay up there, Chris.
9: Hall of Fame.
0: Chris, it's tough to stay up there, Chris.
9: No big deal.
0: It's tough to stay up there.
9: Uh-huh. Cool. Cool.
0: Sometimes you got to take the good with the bad.
8: Oh yeah, it's life.
0: Isn't that the facts of life?
8: That's life. You know
0: what I mean?
8: Yeah.
9: Facts of life.
0: Maybe that's the Garrett.
8: Mrs. Garrett.
9: Oh.
8: There you go, Rich.
0: Dad, we finally found the Garrett.
8: Miles?
0: Huh?
8: Mrs. Garrett.
0: That's the Garrett.
8: Mrs. Garrett.
0: Yeah, I don't think Monken's had a face-to-face with Mrs. Garrett either.
8: Wow, that would be kind
0: from
8: of
0: facts
8: hard.
0: Of life.
8: Yeah, hard to do.
9: Did you see A.J. Brown today?
0: You take the good, you take the bad.
8: Take them both.
0: I think you're so happy about A.J. Brown. Handled yourself very well
9: It's going to take a lot to bring me down.
0: How was my dramatic reading of what Big Poppy said about John Henry?
9: You know, you could have done a little accent, but that's okay.
0: Let's check the standings. Where are we right now? Kidoki.
9: Oh, the Mets have passed us?
8: Look, we are on fire right now.
0: Look at that.
9: Ay.
0: No thanks to Bo Bichette. Hey, listen.
8: Bo Bichette was
0: has gone really well for me. 2 days into June, I didn't think we'd have this big fat a lead in the Rich Eisen Show crew conversation.
2: No, I didn't think so either.
8: I thought they canceled baseball.
0: That was
8: for
0: a second.
2: That's
0: better.
2: All right, guys. John,
0: I can't believe it was an actual meteor
2: right
0: over Massachusetts.
2: For the meteor. Just a little further south.
0: Mm-hmm. A little further south.
2: A little further south. Okay,
0: very good.
2: Come on.
0: All right, let's take a break here on the program. Alex Smith is kind enough to join in next right here on the Rich Eisen Show. 844-204-RICH is that number to dial for everybody that's out there. 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

0: just added this piece. So, you know, will it pay off? Like, I can't wait to watch this play out. But it does make me think back to kind of the Detroit Rams trade for Stafford and Goff. And like, looking at that, I'm not sure you can't say both teams won, right? Like, it redefined the Detroit Lions with all those picks and Jared Goff and a chance to build and restart. And obviously, the Rams go on to win the Super Bowl. And so, again, will this one play out the same? Like, it's just intriguing. And then, oh, yeah, A.J. Brown got traded. Just as I go.
1: No, that's right. And that was the one that we expected to happen on June 1st. Global health leader Abbott and the Abbott Dream Team bringing us Alex Smith, three-time Pro Bowler and one of the excellent Sunday NFL countdown analysts back here on the Rich Eisen Show. And I know you mentioned, like, you know, who won the trade and just between the Rams and Myles Garrett. And I honestly think the Browns, this was a smart move. And I know I'm talking about somebody who's generationally brilliant, and we're talking about him in the same breath as Reggie White, for crying out loud. Yep. I get it. But if you're a team that is just drafted really well, and you've got a bunch of 22, 23-year-olds, and you're going to wind up having to pay them as 25, 26-year-olds soon enough, and it might not be a championship window right now or when those players are 24 and 25, and you got a 30-year-old guy that can net you somebody like Jared Verse to be an age-appropriate peer, if you will, for these kids, and you can get the draft capital as well and make sure that you do get something for Garrett, and also say, hey man, 9 years, we're gonna see, you want to go ring chase, we'll give you the best chance you can. I'm kind of surprised they didn't do it when you first said I want out a year ago, Alex. You know,
0: yeah, it's interesting. And it goes back, like, there's consequences that come with that, right? To be this daring. In some ways, they've been on the wrong side of this, right? Like, you think to the Deshaun Watson trade and all the picks they gave up to Houston.
1: Yeah.
0: And look what it did for that organization, right? To go hit on a few of those draft picks, C.J. Stroud, Will Anderson Jr., and all of a sudden you've really redefined. And the Houston Texans are going to be good for a long time, right? Like, they are so young and so talented. And I like this from Cleveland. Again, it is very daring and risky to let go of one of the greatest defensive players of all time in his prime. But, like, you do have a chance to really restart your organization, right? You are a young, talented football team. You've got all these picks. You've got Jared Verse, who is obviously a phenomenal player in his own right. So, again, time will tell. They obviously have to hit on these picks and continue to build and build that culture. But it certainly gives them a big opportunity.
1: And in terms

0: of, you know, again, respect to Jared Verse, but we are talking about Myles Garrett, right?
1: Yeah.
0: Walk me through how you feel Joe Burrow is thinking this morning.
1: Yeah, I mean, oh my God. Do you think about, you're going to have to play this guy twice a year?
0: Right?
1: Like,
0: you know,
1: I mean, did he have 6 sacks in a game last year? Like, it's just a nightmare. This is, and as much as a quarterback, you try to like focus your attention downfield, but like this guy's like, even when you just get up, walk up to the line of scrimmage, this is a mountain of a man, that, you know, is just hunting you every single play. And, like it or not, that sits in the back of your head, Rich. It just sits there. And so I'm sure Joe Burrow will sleep much better last night and here going forward.
0: And, you know, and I could also have mentioned your draft mate, Aaron Rodgers, as well.
1: Oh, yeah.
0: What are you thinking when you see him out there in Pennsylvania going through the mini camps and going through all that? And you were in the same draft class as him?
1: Yeah.
0: Alex, what are you thinking?
1: I love it, honestly. Again, you want to talk about guts. To go toe the line. I mean, I love watching these older players. Where you brought up basketball. I love watching Steph Curry and LeBron play. And these guys that are really almost taking on two opponents, right? Not just these young guys they're playing, but really father time as well. And can they adapt their game and continue to play? And to think about Aaron, this is what, 20 years? Like, I played so long. And here he is still rolling, still competing and being courageous enough to compete and toe the line again. So I know he said it's probably the last hurrah, and it'll be fun to watch him. And this is one of the all-time great quarterbacks, right? Certainly of modern history. This is a guy that I think in a lot of ways has changed the game. You think about the way he played it, you know, the style, again, the flair that he played with. And it didn't obviously not just stay on the field, but it went to the, you know, press conferences too and to the media. But like this guy's been amazing if you're a football fan, and we're going to get to watch him one more time. And yeah, does it look different from his heyday? Of course. But does he have enough? And again, I just applaud the guts to go do this.
0: What is your best guess, Alex Smith, as to what the Eagles offense looks like? New coordinator. Now, obviously, the inevitable that we've been waiting for has occurred with A.J. Brown being a Patriot. Yeah. What does it look like for Jalen Hurts in terms of a challenge? And then just overall, the X's and O's, what you think it will look like this year?
1: Yeah, I mean, I think, you know, listen, I mean, obviously, A.J. Brown is one of the premier receivers in the NFL. This guy's a walking 1,000 yards every year, basically of his entire NFL career. You know, and so that will be missed from a production standpoint, no doubt. I mean, I think stylistically, I think they're going to try to turn this back to a couple years ago when they won the Super Bowl, right? Like, I think you're going to see some more West Coast influences, right? You're going to see them try to be a little more diverse in the run game. Let's get under center. Let's have some more traditional run game. Let's bootleg a little bit. This will look like, you know, kind of there will be components that will look like the Rams and the Niners in that regard. But obviously still with Jalen Hurts back there, you've got the ability in key situations to add QB run. And this guy still is what makes it go. I know this guy takes a lot of heat, but he does so much and can do so much. And he's so dependable. And obviously has, I think, an amazing, not just skill set, but mindset. So yeah, it'd be interesting to see, right? Can they do it? But again, you know, AJ, there was certainly so much just exterior distractions that came with not just Adrian, I'm not putting it on him, but certainly just being in Philadelphia and the player that he is. And obviously with him not there, again, they're going to be missing that ability. This guy you couldn't guard him one-on-one, right? That was a win as a quarterback. And it's so nice to have that, knowing that, and can they replace him? We'll see this fall.
0: I do look forward to it. You're there. Are you in Kansas City right now?
1: I am in Kansas City, yes.
0: That's so cool. I was just there over the weekend for the Big Slick event in support of Children's Mercy there in Kansas City, that the hospital got $4.2 million poured into its coffers to that charity event. It is pretty amazing. And you're there in support of the Abbott Dream Team event. What is that you're doing there
1: today? Yeah, Abbott, the global health leader, is partnered up with Real Madrid, and we're on the search around the country. Obviously, this stop here in Kansas City. We're scouting young soccer players. These are kind of 18, 19-year-old men and women that are looking to take their game to the next level, and they're going to get a chance to get an all-expenses-paid trip to Madrid and train at Real Madrid. And on top of that, And really what's, you know, obviously more important to me, Abbott is providing top tier nutritional and health experts for these young kids here to be able to optimize not just their, you know, their body as it pertains to playing on the field and reaching their potential, but obviously just in life. And these are things they'll be able to take with them forever. And also to be back in Kansas City, right? So doing a little scouting, I got my soccer cleats on.
0: You got your kit. I see your kit. I see your old kit.
1: I got my kit on. Yep. And so again, yeah, pumped to obviously partner with Abbott. And again, these are things I wish I knew as an 18, 19 year old Rich when I was just in college. And again, I look back and it's laughable what I ate. But again, pumped to be here. And these are, you know, obviously kids with big dreams. And this is obviously a huge opportunity to get to go think. They get to go train at Real Madrid and everything that they have there at their disposal, along with what Abbott's providing. So.
0: So, I don't know how much time you have, but do you stop by and see Andy or anybody while you're there?
1: Not on this trip. I normally always do. This one's in and out. It's quick. I got to get back to the family.
0: Okay.
1: And so, just quick trip, but I'm sure I will be back here very shortly.
0: One of my favorite sound bites I play here, Alex, on the program is when we had Travis Kelce on our show at the Super Bowl the day you wound up being traded.
1: Yeah.
0: And he was just... gutted. He was gutted because of his relationship with you, you know, and he talks about how much, you know, you and he vibed and it, you know, and obviously subsequently looking back and he's just like, yeah, we got this young kid who's pretty damn good, you know, yeah. But he was so gutted that, you know, that you guys were no longer going to be on the field together. Do you got a good memory of what Travis was like, and now obviously we know what he's become and what his life is now, but you know what about those days, Alex?
1: I have so many memories of Travis. You know, I was obviously still keep up with him a bunch. I was lucky enough, he and I played a bunch of golf this off season at Pebble Beach. We were in the same grouping at the pro-am there, which was a ton of fun. But yeah, to think back to young Travis, Rich, like those were his first 5 years in the league. You know, we drafted him. To go, this is a guy that had the talent to catch a little shallow cross and take it to the end zone, and then he broke into full dance, you know, choreographed dance. You know, this is a guy that in the huddle just like couldn't stop smiling, always had a joke. I mean, he just loved football, he loved his teammates. You know, and again, I think you could see certainly when I was with him, you know, what he was becoming, but to think at what how long he's been doing this. I mean, again, I don't think it's crazy to say that he's the best receiving tight end of all time.
0: Yeah, I agree.
1: And that's crazy, right? To think about the guys that have played that position and then to have done it his own way too, Rich, you know, right? This guy is just so unique. And so happy for him, right? This guy, like, and again, same thing. He's coming back for at least one more. And again, to get to watch him do it is so special. This guy has helped redefine the position, the tight end position, and again, obviously proud to have played with him and you know, call him a friend.
0: Yeah.
1: But to pick back, Rich, he got called to the principal's office quite often.
0: Yeah, I was about to say, like, because I do remember he was a little bit of a hothead. You know what I mean?
1: Yeah,
0: like,
1: he's matured a lot. He's grown up a lot. But yeah, he and Big Red, there were lots of tough conversations there early on in Trav's career. But again, I think that's what's also amazing is seeing those.
0: Yeah, we're having some issues with the feed here. Hopefully he'll come back on. And no, okay. I'm one of those guys that I just need to say goodbye. All right, Alex, I could see your pop back on. Good to see you, man.
1: Yeah, Rich, great seeing you. Sorry about that.
0: Yeah, dude, it's called the internet. All good. I hope to see you soon, real soon.
1: Yeah, same.
0: Okay, that's same. Alex
1: we'll
0: Smith.
1: We'll talk some Michigan ball next time.
0: Okay, yeah, well, I mean, you know. We got my guy
1: there.
0: I know. Okay. Yeah. Okay, we'll talk about it in short order. Yeah. Thanks again, Alex. All right. You be well.
1: See you, man.
0: There you go. That's Alex Smith, everybody. There goes. Our favorites, three-time Pro Bowler, again. Part of the Abbott Dream Team.
2: Everybody. Dream Team.
0: Okay. So much. They got all these phone lines.
3: I know.
0: To unload.
2: Take a break and get to him.
0: Okay.
4: Oh, I mean,
0: I have to be so aggressive.
2: Yeah. I wasn't. I feel like I whispered that.
4: A little aggressive. Take a break. Let's.
3: That usually comes from the back.
4: You know? Gosh. He's excited. He's got A.J. Brown.
3: He's happy.
5: Yeah, but he tried to bring me down with the John Henry stuff.
3: And I think he did a little bit.
5: I don't love.
3: He brought you down a slight bit. You know,
0: listen.
4: He's excited.
5: Listen, John Henry and I are not
0: Chris,
5: cool.
0: I just want to figure it out.
4: You
0: know what I mean? Some people don't understand.
5: Right, I don't understand it, so I need you to.
0: Some people don't understand that part of me. Yeah. Because I manage my emotions really well.
5: Sure.
0: You know what I mean?
4: Yeah, John Henry, Brockman. Yeah.
3: Christmas card.
0: Hey, at least I said what you want.
4: Not on that, right, TJ?
0: I mean, people don't understand him. It would be helpful to appear.
5: We saw you and heard from you. Maybe explain some of your reasoning behind some of the moves.
0: That would be good.
5: Well, why we're not spending as much.
0: Just trust Big Poppy.
3: Can I ask, what would you rather have? Your guy
5: to sell the team.
3: Wait a second. Your guy who's never in front of the camera, or my uncle who is always in front of the camera.
0: Interesting question.
5: Whoa, I don't know why you would equate them because we have the most World Series titles this century.
0: Okay.
3: And we have the second most amount of Super Bowls.
0: And you know who helped bring you that? John Henry and Tom Werner.
3: So,
6: settle down just a little bit.
3: So now you're on
5: happened in the last decade?
0: I'm aware of that.
6: Bust the budget.
0: But the bottom line is it's just hard to stay up there.
5: Yeah.
0: That's what I heard.
5: It is when you let all your good players leave town.
0: And the difficulty of that is some people don't understand that. Right, it's the way it is.
3: Based by his answer, he doesn't understand.
0: You know?
5: I don't understand. I watch every game. I don't get it.
3: Every game? That's a lot, dog.
6: Baseball.
0: It's called fandom.
3: Ain't nobody watching 162 baseball.
4: Brockman probably watches every game.
0: I'm watching
4: today.
0: A lot. The soundtrack of my house is
3: Michael Kay. Mike? You're not.
4: I hear Rich talk.
3: You're not even hearing me.
0: Michael Kay is the soundtrack of my house, man.
4: He does.
0: Guess what's going to happen tonight around 4 o'clock Pacific time? Cam Schlittler against Cleveland. I will be watching that tonight.
3: Great.
0: Just because your team stinks on ice doesn't don't.
3: We run New York, my guy. Okay, we won the subway.
0: You run New York.
3: We run the subway. We beat you in the only series that matters.
0: I thought
3: bigger than the World Series.
0: I thought the team that's sitting in San Antonio today was the current franchise that would run New York. They run New York. Are you aware the Mets run New York? Were you aware of that?
5: I had not heard that.
0: Okay.
3: But you did see when we won the Subway Series.
5: I did see that.
3: Okay, so
5: what? I did see when we were in New York for 3 days. I saw one Mets hat.
0: You know,
3: that's fine because that color blue is hard to match.
0: I know. Is Bo Bichette's and if the Mets run New York, then Bo Bichette is in charge of the sanitation department right now.
3: Beat you guys. That's all that matters.
0: Let's take a break. This is fun. Some people just don't understand.
3: You don't understand who runs New York.
0: It's tough to stay up there. That's what I heard. It's hard to stay up there.
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13: 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In a blockbuster quarterfinal between two of the sport's brightest young stars, 20-year-old Czech Jakub Menšík advanced to the semifinal at Roland Garros today. He dominated 19-year-old Brazilian João Fonseca in straight sets 6-4, 6-3, 7-6. That means Menšík moves on to face three-time Grand Slam finalist Sasha Zverev, who defeated 27th-seeded Rafa Hodar of Spain in three sets. With Carlos Alcaraz, Jannik Sinner, and Novak Djokovic out of the conversation, Zverev has emerged as the tournament favorite. On the women's side, 8th-seeded 18-year-old Russian Mira Andreeva knocked off Romanian Sorana Cârstea in the quarterfinals today, and she'll move on to face 15th-seeded Marta Kostyuk, who defeated Elina Svitolina in three sets. With this tennis update, I'm Erica Herskowitz, Westwood One Sports.
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1: That's something important.
0: Back here on the Rich Eisen Show, while the world watches the stars at the FIFA World Cup, Hyundai has its eyes on the next generation of talent, the future stars who are already turning heads at age 14, because next doesn't wait for an invitation, and neither do we. Hyundai's always moved the future within reach, and we did it when we made advanced safety standard on every vehicle and engineered EVs with ultra-fast charging capability, and we're still doing it every day. The future isn't some far-off concept. It's already here. Next starts now. Hyundai, an official partner of FIFA. Terrence in Cleveland, we got to take his call on a day like today. What's up, Terrence?
2: Oh, Rich Eisen, another great player gone, another day in what I like to call Brown's prison, and another offseason built on promises of the future. Well, there's only so much swampland in Florida I'm willing to buy. I don't think any Browns fans can blame Miles for waiving his no-trade clause. As you know, Rich, playing football in Cleveland's no fairy tale world. But thank goodness for the sweet, sultry sounds of George Benson. I'll be listening to him a lot this season. Despite the Miles Garrett trade, it seems around this time every year, I find I'm so excited I can barely sit still or hold a thought in my head. It's excitement only a Browns fan can feel. A Browns fan at the start of another long rebuild whose conclusion is uncertain. I hope the Browns can be competitive, Rich. I hope to see my tailgate friends and shake their hands. I hope a Super Bowl parade is as orange and brown as it's been in my dreams, Rich. I hope. And also, go Guardians.
0: Ladies and gentlemen, Terrence in Cleveland. Go Guardians, Guardians in Yankee Stadium tonight. There he goes.
1: Oh, sorry. Bye, Terrence.
0: There you go. What'd you think, guys?
3: Yeah, with the tone. You know, yesterday I was hoping we'd hear from Terrence.
0: Listen.
3: It was about as I imagined it would go in my dreams.
0: Okay. I'm going to have the temerity. I'm going to have the gumption to address Cleveland Browns fans directly.
3: Oh, my goodness.
0: Who are upset about this. I get it. I get it. As somebody who grew up a Jet fan, having decade upon decade upon decade of...
4: I hate this team.
0: That sensibility, but decade upon decade upon decades of front office folks and staff telling me these are the guys who are going to turn things around. These are the players. These are the droids you're looking for. To use the force and win it all. Only to have those players go elsewhere, get traded away, and rebuild, and start again, and start again, and start again, and hire another coach, and hire another one, and just churn through it. I get it. I understand what you're feeling. Watching Miles Garrett, he's going to come out here. He's come out to the coast. He's going to have a good time, have a few laughs. It's going to happen.
3: It's going to happen.
0: It's going to happen. Yeah. And the Rams are going to be the de facto favorites. They already are right now. Going into the season, in every single game, you're going to watch Miles Garrett, and he's going to be living a better life. The grass will most certainly be greener here in Los Angeles. And you know it. I know it. The American people know it. I understand you feel defeated. But I think they had no choice but to do it. And I think they're late to the party on it. What do you think about that?
3: Agree.
0: Because you had Miles last year. He set the single season sack record and won Defensive Player of the Year unanimously. You cannot have a better individual season than what this guy did at this position than what he did. And you wound up sixth overall in the draft. That's it. More memories, more excitement going to the game, wearing his jersey. I get it. But that's all you got out of Miles. So why not try something else? And I think they made the right move. And I know they didn't get some haul of like four first round draft choices. So you're going to have just like over and over and over again, like the Oklahoma City Thunder turning one trade into another, and you're just going to have nonstop bumper crop of rookies. You already got a bumper crop of young players over the last couple of years of the draft. Pretty damn good. I know this is not easy to hear, but I think Andrew Berry did the right thing. Jared Verse is friggin' great. And he's the same age as the kids you drafted. Let them grow together. Andrew Berry had this to say about trading away Myles Garrett.
4: So I'll be honest, I did not have this preference conference on my bingo card for this spring. You know, it got to a certain point where we looked at, you know, what the trade details were, and we asked ourselves, okay, you know, do we hold here regardless of, you know, how, you know, because of how emotionally right it felt, or do we ultimately make a decision that, you know, we think has a huge benefit, you know, to the team in both the short, you know, and long term. You know, I'd always told myself that if, you know, we were ever in a position where we were going to trade Miles, three things would have to be true. Number one, it would have to have short and long-term benefits. Number two, as part of the trade, a young cost-controlled star at a premium position would have to be included. And the third piece is that there would have to be premium draft capital. And there's a very small set of, you know, deals that really satisfy those constraints. So when it got to the point with our negotiations with the Rams, when, you know, all those things were satisfied, it really, you know, caused us to take a step back and think about, you know, really think about the decision.
0: And again, I understand Browns fans, you know, I'm a Jet guy that there's like, okay, you're going to tell me it's another setup. It's another reset. It's another reset. It's another reset. And for a Jet fan, you're sitting there. It's like, it's just a new GM. I don't know you from Adam. Good luck to you, new coach. And it's the same guy, though, that's been in this riptide with you, telling you again, this is our plan. Jared Verse checks the boxes, man. And a lot of other pieces got filled. And this trade, according to Berry, doesn't happen without Jared Verse. And I that makes total, that tracks. That tracks.
4: Tell you what, we're very pleased with the return we got, Tony. I mean, you know, I think for us, you know, getting a player of Jared's caliber, you know, plus the pick considerations, you know, was excellent. It's, you know, something that we certainly didn't expect coming into the spring.
5: Is there a moment you can pinpoint where it went from being, no, this is never going to happen, to, oh, this is seeming like it is?
4: The inclusion of Jared in the deal. Yeah.
0: Damn straight. Mm-hmm. 3 more years of contractual control. 3. And then you want to talk about franchise tagging also? Keep going. Keep going. Now, who's the quarterback and is the coach any good? Those are big stories.
3: Crazy stat. Myles Garrett has more sacks in weeks 8 through 12 of last year than Jared Verse has in his career.
0: I get it. I understand. I get it.
3: That's 13 to 12.
0: But even that stat, 6th overall. Get the quarterback right, get the coach right, because I think the rest of the roster is really damn good.
3: Yeah,
0: with Jared Verse.
3: Yeah, got a great young players.
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0: I'm Christine Lisi. Yankee slugger Aaron Judge won't play tonight against the Guardians. An MRI revealed he's got a bone bruise causing nagging soreness in his right shoulder. We'll meet with doctors. The injury has been impacting Judge's swing. The team is hoping it's not a long-term issue. Lots of smiles today at Patriots OTAs with newly acquired receiver A.J. Brown on the field for the first time with his teammates. Speaking to the media, Brown said he is still in awe of the trade that sent him from Philadelphia to New England.
1: Caught myself one point in practice, wasn't paying attention because I was like, dang, I'm a Patriot, you know? You know, and just trying to take it all in as much as I can. You know, obviously, I got back to work quickly, but it's levels to it, and I'm enjoying it. It's obviously, I know this ain't heaven, but, it's close to it.
0: Patriots receiver A.J. Brown. Golden Knights visit the Hurricanes, game one of the Stanley Cup Final tonight, 8 Eastern on ABC. The Blue Jackets' Zach Werenski won the Norris Trophy, given to the NHL's top defenseman. He'll be joining Amber and Ian tonight at 7:30 Eastern.
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4: Let me say this, Shannon and Freddie, Dev, did y'all like Cougars when y'all was growing up? Did y'all like the Cougars?
5: You're talking BYU, right?
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3: You talking Washington State?
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6: So, Houston? 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
5: A lot of Cougars.
3: Okay. 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
6: Stifler's mom wasn't bad either.
3: Hey, Stacy's mom had it going on too, as far as that goes. And who can forget Wilona from Good Times? I mean, I'm just saying. I'm just putting it out there. I'm just saying.
5: How about you, Harry?
4: Love the Cougars.
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4: Back when growing up, I was mesmerized by the Cougars.
32: This is Freddie and Harry.

0: along with Harry Douglas. I'm Freddie Coleman. Welcome to the best show on your radio. It's the Afternoon Cool, Freddie and Harry. Guess what? We are here. Presented by Progressive Insurance. Thanks for joining us on the ESPN app, Sirius XM Channel 80, as well as tune in. Always tell that smart speaker to play ESPN Radio. The reason you're hearing all those kind of meow sounds and round sounds and all that, our selection committee gave the top six cats in terms of top cats, all because Harry Douglas has wanted this forever. When are we going to do cats? When are we going to do cats? When are we going to do cats at the top?
1: It's not because I wanted it forever. The main attraction to it was because of Carl Anthony Towns and what he's been able to do throughout the playoffs and what he actually, in my opinion, means to the NBA Finals and how important his play is.
0: All right, so we're going with that. Anyway, so the top six cats by the selection committee is going to be Mufasa, that's number one. Carl Anthony Towns of the Knicks, he was number two. Black Panther, number three. Garfield, number four. Catwoman, number five. And Pink Panther, number six. So those are our, so if you hear constant meow and cat sounds, it's because Carl Anthony Towns and Knicks getting the NBA Finals, and we had the top six cats according to our selection committee. Me, HD, Shannon Penn, and E-Dog, Eric Hanman.
1: So I do have a confession. Every time I hear the Pink Panther song, I don't know why I do my hands and stuff like I'm a, like I'm prancing and trying to sneak around places.
0: Are you taking us into a vestige of your soul?
1: But it's like I automatically do it every time I hear the music.
0: I absolutely should. I wish we were on the ESPN Plus right now so people could see you do it.
1: Let me sneak around here and see what I can find.
2: Sneaky, sneaky.
0: I'm never going to unsee this now. If you're doing this, I'm never going
1: to
0: unsee this.
1: And also, like, I missed a perfect opportunity to put Cougars on my list.
0: There you go.
1: Like, how did I miss that opportunity?
0: I just thought about that. For all the ones that we missed Tony the Tiger.
1: Yes.
0: Sylvester the Cat from Looney Tunes.
1: Succotash.
0: Exactly. How do we miss cougars as much as you love speaking about cougars?
1: Well, as much as they've been a part of my life early on.
0: There we go. We completely missed the boat as far as that goes. So weigh in your top cats. Who's your favorite top cat? 888-SAY-ESPN, 888-729-3776. On the Freddie Harry call-in line in honor of Carl Anthony Towns and the New York Knicks reaching the NBA Finals. And what would a championship mean for the Knicks? But what would a championship mean for Victor Wembanyama? Because HD, he has made it very, very plain and very, very clear. The job is not done yet. As much as they wanted to take down the Oklahoma City Thunder, and they did, they really, really want to win an NBA championship. He's not about trying to wait his turn and bide his time to win an NBA championship. It was also interesting what Rudy Gobert had to say about Victor Wembanyama making the NBA Finals. His fellow Frenchman, Victor Wembanyama, has called Rudy Gobert a mentor of his. This is how much he marveled at Wemby making the NBA Finals by saying, and I quote, "That's what you say in terms of an organization. They do a hell of a job. You feel like they're a family, and you can feel it on the court. You really feel like they're a team without any kind of egos. It doesn't surprise me because I know him. I know his mentality. I know the work he puts in at all levels. So it's not really so much that what he does is incredible," end quote. If I'm a Minnesota Timberwolves fan and I just heard that from Rudy Gobert, I'm thinking, well, what's your problem? You've been in the league for so many years. This guy has literally just gotten to the NBA, just went through his first NBA playoff run and got further than you've ever have in all the years you've been in the NBA by working on his game. You literally said, I know the work he puts in at all levels. So, Rudy Gobert, why were you not doing the same thing? That's the kind of question I would be asking if I'm a Minnesota Timberwolves fan, because I know as a Spurs fan, I don't have to ask that question because I know my guy's ready to tear the NBA apart because he's not satisfied with just getting to the NBA Finals or winning only one championship. And every team moving forward will have to make a move with that guy Victor Wembanyama in mind.
1: You just said it, Freddie. You just said Victor Wembanyama is not satisfied. It's that simple. It's that simple in my opinion. You have one guy, Rudy Gobert, who might be satisfied with certain results and certain things, where you have another player on the opposite hand, who is devastated by defeat. And if you think I'm joking, go back and look up media clips of Victor Wembanyama when he loses. The devastation is there. He's not happy to just be there. He's thankful. He appreciates the moment. Carpe diem, you have to seize the moment. He understands that. But he's not satisfied with just getting there. He's satisfied when he's holding up a trophy because of the excellence that himself as an individual has displayed, and also the effort that his team has displayed. That's when Victor Wembanyama is satisfied. And to be honest,
0: yeah,
1: I don't even know if he's satisfied then, Freddie Coleman.
0: That's a good point.
1: But that's the difference in the two mindsets of the two players. I think one of Rudy Gobert is satisfied with certain things, and you have this player over here in Victor Wembanyama for the San Antonio Spurs, who's not satisfied and always hungry and always wants to make a difference in every aspect of his life.
0: Victor Wembanyama told me all I needed to know by the look on his face after they lost in the gold medal championship game to the United States. He didn't think for one second that the French team was going to lose that game. And if it wasn't for Steph Curry going nuclear in the final 2.5 minutes, France would have gotten their first gold medal in the history of Olympic basketball gold medals. And it could have been the start of something. Mark my words, he's going to carry that to Los Angeles in 2028 because you know how painful that was, losing. I saw the look on his face. I said, that's not good for the United States in 4 years. And then I said, that's not going to be good for the NBA because that passion was there immediately after losing a game, which it wasn't his fault. He did everything possible. He was giving the United States that work no matter who tried to guard him. And now that passion, that talent, that flame is even better now when it comes to Victor Wembanyama. That's why if I know if I'm a Minnesota Timberwolves fan and I heard that from Rudy Gobert, I'm thinking, what are you talking about? Why are you not finding out what he does and working on that in the offseason so you don't get boat raced like what happened to him at the hands of Victor Wembanyama in that second round match in the Western Conference Finals?
1: And Freddie, like I'm gonna have to say this about Wemby. If he has the ability to win a NBA championship this season,
0: okay.
1: And I know you have Bird, who's won a lot of championships, MJ, Kobe, Shaq, LeBron, Steph Curry, Tim Duncan, Bill Russell, and the list goes on and on and on and on. But I believe this is an early conversation. If Victor Wembanyama and the Spurs can win a championship right now, there are the early conversations about the potential greatest of all time in Victor Wembanyama.
0: You could use that track. I'm not going to dispute that, especially how we've never seen this before. Somebody as tall as Yao Ming with guard skills and small forward skills like LeBron James and Larry Bird. We've never seen that in one human being when it comes to Victor Wembanyama. And it doesn't look like it's going to be anything that's going to derail that in terms of being part of all-time great conversation. Because you win a championship this soon in your first playoff run. I can only remember one guy that did that, and that was Magic Johnson helping out Kareem Abdul-Jabbar. Not as the lead guy. Victor Wembanyama's the lead guy. When Tim Duncan won his first championship with the San Antonio Spurs, he had to become the lead guy, but he still had David Robinson with him to show him the ropes.
1: And who was it against? The same opponent.
0: Well, a beat up from the feet up Knicks, but absolutely. The parallels are there. The parallels are right there.
1: But your point, like for everyone out there listening right now, is so valid. Because those other guys that you mentioned, they had extreme help. Victor Wembanyama is driving this damn bus, y'all.
0: With young help, by the way.
1: He is, when I mean driving the bus, he put the damn bus together. He built the bus. So that's why it will be different, in my opinion, as well as yours, Freddie, because he built the bus. He test drove the bus. He's now bus driving the bus. And he's looking to park this bus after this season because he wants a new one if they're able to win a championship.
0: And believe me, they win a championship, it really becomes his league. And it could help out a guy like Giannis Antetokounmpo get traded to somewhere else and help out the Bucks in their leverage. Because all of a sudden you got to start scouting for guys to deal with that, whether you're in the Western Conference or you're in the Eastern Conference. Because inevitably you're thinking, we're going to have to go through them. They're going to be there waiting for us. If he wins a championship this soon, meaning Victor Wembanyama and the San Antonio Spurs, he's going to feel like he's about to take apart this league. And everybody's going to have to make a move with him in mind. When Patrick Mahomes got started in Kansas City, we saw how that landed. All of a sudden, the AFC, oh, Tom Brady's gone. Now we got this guy to deal with. Not only teams in their own division, but teams outside of the division said, at a certain point, we're going to run to Kansas City. We better find either a quarterback that can keep up with him or a defense that can slow him down. And for 7 years, nobody did it in terms of keeping him out AFC Championship game. You could almost sort of see kind of the same parallel with a guy that is a generational kind of player on that kind of track involving Victor Wembanyama. I hope he has to wait a year, but we'll wait and see. He's Harry Douglas. I'm Freddie Coleman. It is the Afternoon Cool edition of Freddie and Harry on ESPN Radio, the ESPN app, SiriusXM Channel 80. Don't forget to tell your smart speaker to play ESPN Radio. The guy that he's going up against, one of the guys he's going up against, part of the New York Knicks, Karl-Anthony Towns, and that team about to play in the NBA Finals. 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And we do it each and every Tuesday. Our selection committee, and in honor of Karl-Anthony Towns reaching the NBA Finals, who is your top cat among all top cats?
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0: All felines are worthy to be talked about. Part of who is your top cat, part of our selection committee to join our top six of Mufasa, Karl-Anthony Towns, Black Panther, Garfield, Catwoman, and Pink Panther. Larry, Massachusetts, in honor of Karl-Anthony Towns reaching the NBA Finals, who is your top cat?
5: I just can't believe you guys. The title of the subject matter is Top Cat. That's number one. How can he not be number one? I'm so disappointed in you, Mr. Freddie Coleman. Harry Douglas.
1: Talk to me.
5: Cat bad.
1: Top Cat had that purple vest and that purple hat.
0: Mm-hmm.
1: Yep. Ready to go wreck shop.
0: Yeah. And by the way, the gang of alley cats that he's the leader of, based in Manhattan. I really should be ashamed not having Top Cat as a part of this list. I really should be ashamed. Josh in the great rock and
1: bad
0: roll city.
1: Cat, bad.
0: That's really good. That's going to be clipped. Josh in the rock and roll city of Cleveland, who is your top cat on this Top Cat Tuesday?
6: When I went to Ohio State, I'm going to represent my Buckeye alumni and everybody that's a Buckeye fan. Big Cat, Andy Katzenmoyer.
1: Oh, linebacker.
0: Linebacker, yeah.
1: Was he number 45? Yeah, number 45,
0: yeah, good
1: right?
0: Good pull, HD. Yeah, good pull. Andy, I thought he's going to be a star in the NFL, man.
1: It's linebackers. Like, I remember the ones from Ohio State, Penn State, and Kansas State. Remember Kansas State?
0: Oh, they're dudes
1: they
0: every
1: had
0: year,
1: like,
0: man.
1: Like three of them that all played together back when I think it was Michael Bishop was the quarterback at the time.
0: They always had dudes come out of Kansas State where you say, how did schools let this guy go? They just know how to find guys, diamonds in the rough, and turn those guys to NFL players. They really were good at that, especially the linebacker, outside linebacker position when it comes to Kansas State. Chill Will in the Palmetto State of South Carolina. Chill Will on a Top Cat Tuesday. Who is your top cat?
7: What's up, y'all? What's up? Hey, it's a great show today, man. Thank you, man. I was trying to call him last week. My birthday last week, man.
0: Oh.
7: I couldn't get through.
0: Happy belated.
7: 54 years old. I'm glad to see another day, man.
0: Amen.
1: Yes, sir.
0: Another trip around the sun. Nothing wrong with that.
7: Yes, sir. So, my top cat, I was going to say Scar from, you know, Lion King, but the Thundercats.
1: Oh, what you know about the Thundercats, Chill Will? What you know about them Thundercats, Chill Will?
8: Hey, Chill Will, give me a Thundercats hole. Give me, go ahead, Chill Will.
7: What's that?
8: Give me a Thunder. Go ahead, Lionel, give me a Thundercats.
7: Oh, okay, Thunder. Thundercats. Oh.
1: This is why I love Freddie. I love this show. I will go to sleep thinking about Freddie Harry. I wake up thinking about Freddie Harry.
0: And not for nothing, the fact that Shannon requested it and he fell right in line with it immediately.
1: Yes.
0: Had it on point.
8: I was a huge Thundercat fan. My wife's a huge Thundercat fan. Like, you know, you had Chitara, Panthro, Lionel, Wally Cat. Yeah, Mumro was the big villain.
0: Uh-huh.
8: Absolutely. Had the sword of omens as a kid. The Thundercats pajamas. I had the action figures, the whole nine.
0: I did not realize that
9: Cliff Huxtable's dad was one of the voices.
8: It was Panther, represent RP.
9: I had no idea that he was part of
1: that. I didn't know that neither.
9: I did. I was looking it up, looking at the voices. I'm like, Earl Hyman. I said, wait a minute. Grandpa Huxtable was one of the voices of the Thundercats. I did not know that. Craig in Florida on this Top Cat Tuesday in honor of Karl Anthony Towns and Knicks reaching the NBA Finals. Who is the top cat on your Top Cat list?
10: Real quick, I talked to you guys on the day of giving. Just want to let you know I'm all clear. Thank Fantastic. You both very much. And then it's got to be who's the cat that won't cop out when the danger is all about.
1: Shaft! The one and only Shaft.
9: Wow. Good dive on that one.
1: Another smooth operator, too.
9: Exactly. He basically took a lyric in that song and applied it to Top Cat Tuesday when it comes to Shaft.
1: Well done.
9: Outstanding. Well done. Ken and OHIO on this Top Cat Tuesday, part of our selection committee. Ken, who is the top cat on your list?
11: Hey, how you doing, fellas? First-time caller.
9: Appreciate you.
11: All right, make the evening drive a lot easier, 45 minutes of it. Anyway, Top Cat list. I'm going to shout out to our veterans going all the way back to World War II and the Grumman Cat family of aircraft.
9: When you can go a DW,
11: the F4F Wildcat, the F6F Hellcat that flew off the aircraft carriers and basically won the air battle in the war in the Pacific.
9: Mm-hmm. As a World War II buff that I am, the Grumman F4F Wildcat, when that would come off a carrier, you did not want to see that if you were the Luftwaffe of the German Army. I can promise you.
1: It's going to be trouble.
9: By the way, I'm reading a story about it. By the time of Pearl Harbor, the Wildcat was the best fighter available to the United States Navy and Marine Corps and remained that way until mid-1943. Mm. That was a bad cat, mother. Shut your mouth when it comes to Grumman F4 Wildcat. No doubt about that. I'm a World War II buff. I love history like that.
1: I want to ride in one of those one day. Like
9: That G-Force alone, man.
1: Yeah.
9: So your eyes would be on the other side.
1: Or fly in one of those. Yeah. I'm talking about ride.
9: Right, fly. Same thing. Believe me, you're not flying it. You're going to be a passenger.
1: Oh, you damn right I'm going to be a passenger.
9: Yeah. You're not taking my system for that.
1: I'm trying to remain living. Don't let me fly.
8: You got to strap in. You got to hold on, man. Uh-huh. Things get out of control. Yeah. You got to be ready. You got to brace yourself, Harry. They can... Mm-hmm. They're pretty tough on the neck.
1: I might throw up.
9: That cat will take you for a ride, my friend.
1: Don't worry. I'll be ready.
9: Yeah. You say that now till you get strapped in. Then we'll see. Will in the state known for lovers, Virginia. Virginia's Will on this Top Cat Tuesday. Who is your Top Cat, Will?
12: Hey, what's going on? So my son wants to say Puss in Boots, but I disagree with that. I'm going to go back to when I was a kid, Voltron, the five cats from Voltron. Those was my favorite. But talking about flying, I was in the Navy for 20 years, and one of the perks you get when you're in the squadron, if you make chief of the year, sailor of the year, you get to take a ride in one of the aircraft, and I got a chance to be a backseat on the F-18. Uh-huh. Harry, it is not for the weak of heart. Let me tell you, I almost threw up three times. I should have threw up three times just to get it out, but when I hit touch ground, one, I did throw up, and then I crawled over on the flight line and kissed that ground like I will never leave you again. I am so sorry.
9: See, Will in Virginia, a man after my own heart, you can't get me one of those, up in one of those things. No, thank you. I didn't need to hear from Will in terms of how he did throw up. I got a pretty good idea. All that G-Force is just way, way too much for anybody, especially somebody like me. Keep weighing in the socials at Coleman ESPN and at H. Douglas 83 in his Top Cat Tuesday. Who is your favorite Top Cat? He's Harry Douglas. I'm Freddie Coleman. It's the afternoon cool known as Freddie and Harry. And a lot of excitement at the NBA Finals Game 1 getting started tomorrow between the San Antonio Spurs and also the New York Knicks. The better series could be between the Vegas Golden Knights and the Carolina Hurricanes in the Stanley Cup Final that starts tonight, 8 o'clock Eastern Time on ABC. And FOFH, a friend of Freddie and Harry, get us and you ready for that if you keep it here on ESPN Radio and the ESPN app.
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7: I thought this was a very smart move by the Cleveland Browns. Myles Garrett is a generational talent. Are you winning football games with him now? You're not. So what is the benefit to keeping him on the roster? To put him on a ticket package? To have a face of your franchise? That's not good enough. You need to be thinking about the future. And this has a direct through line to the Deshaun Watson deal. When you gave up so much money and so much draft capital to land what you thought would be a transformational quarterback that never came to fruition, it put you in a situation where it was prohibitive for you to build the right team around him, around Myles Garrett, I mean. They have never hit on the quarterback. They had a good draft last year. They have some interesting young pieces. It makes sense. It's not helping you win football games. So as tough of a pill as it, I'm sure, for Cleveland Browns fans to swallow, this was a smart move for the Browns to invest in their future.
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1: I'm Christine Lisi. The Yankees will be without their best player tonight versus the Guardians. Slugger Aaron Judge out after an MRI revealed a bone bruise causing nagging soreness in his right shoulder. The injury has been impacting his swing. Teams hoping it won't be a long-term issue. At Patriots OTAs today, all eyes on the team's newest receiver, A.J. Brown. He compared playing in New England to essentially living in heaven. He admitted he's still adjusting to playing for the team he grew up rooting for, is excited for the opportunity ahead. Brown deflected questions when asked about how his time in Philadelphia ended. So with

0: Brown gone. What's the Eagles' plan now at receiver? ESPN Eagles reporter Tim McManus.
1: It means Devontae Smith is wide receiver one, and there is extreme confidence inside that building that he can meet that challenge. Their first-round pick, Mekhi Lemon, has to jump in and contribute immediately. The same thing can be said for former Packer Dontavian Wicks. But they recognize that it's not going to be just one guy that replaces Brown. It has to be a collective effort.
0: 20 years after winning the franchise's first Stanley Cup, Hurricanes host the Golden Knights, game one of the final, 8 Eastern, ABC.
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0: the afternoon with Freddie and Harry. You have Harry Douglas and Freddie Coleman on SiriusXM Channel 80, as well as TuneIn all day. All you got, let me try that again. 3, 2, and 1. It is the afternoon cool known as Freddie and Harry with Harry Douglas. I'm Freddie Coleman. Thanks for joining us on SiriusXM Channel 80, as well as tuning in to that smart speaker to play ESPN Radio. And don't forget about us as well on SiriusXM Channel 80. So a lot of excitement about the Knicks and the Spurs in the NBA Finals. But maybe the better series could be the Stanley Cup Final. You got the Vegas Golden Knights taking the Carolina Hurricanes. Coverage beginning on ABC later on tonight at 8 p.m. Eastern Time. Let's bring in our man Steve Levy, ESPN announcer, and also ESPN anchor for the Stanley Cup Final. We always learn something about teams when they get to the Stanley Cup Final, Levy. I'm going to start with barbecue hockey, known as the Carolina Hurricanes. What have we learned about this team making this run to the Stanley Cup Final?
1: You know, I think we've learned a lot. I think they've learned from previous losses. It feels like they play for the Stanley Cup every year, but they really don't. They haven't been to the Stanley Cup Final in 20 years when they won it. So they've been like regular season great. Does that make sense? Like, right? I mean, regular season great, and they always, for whatever reason, just come up short, usually in the second round. And maybe they've learned their lessons over previous failures. And again, when I say failures, you know, other teams are missing the playoffs altogether, but not being able to get to where they should get to. And so we'll find out, do they have enough to win it all as they finally get back to this point? But I think that's the first thing I'll be watching for tonight. And my guess is they have. Rod Brind'Amour is a terrific coach. I think they're in a great spot. They have, you know, run roughshod over the Eastern Conference. If you think of it, they've only played 13 games out of a possible, you know, 21. Think about that for a second, right? And so they're healthy, they're in good shape, they're rested, and I think they'll be ready to roll tonight.
2: And the Hurricanes enter the Stanley Cup Final with just one loss this postseason. Steve, I would ask you, for Carolina, what's their biggest strength of their team?
1: So wait, Freddie, Harry, you don't want to talk about the Knicks-Hawks series anymore?
3: Get him,
2: please!
3: Get him,
2: Steve, you are my boy. Don't you do this to me today.
0: Get him.
1: Yeah. What was that? Was that the first round? That feels like 5 years ago.
2: Sorry. That was a long time ago.
1: Sorry, can you re-ask the question? I got lost in your train of thought there for a second.
2: For Carolina, what's their biggest strength?
1: For Carolina, their biggest strength is their team, depth. So think about this, bud. They don't have a superstar on their team. They are a collection of really good players. I don't think they have a Hall of Famer on their team. Okay. And that's not a knock, but it's not the Hall of Very Good. And they could absolutely win, and they are probably top to bottom the better team. But the better team doesn't always win the Stanley Cup, right? Like, the high-end, more elite players are probably on Vegas. But I think that's the strength of Carolina. Everybody on this team is really, really good. And that's not a shot. That's not an insult. And that's why they're a really good, maybe a great team. But I would say it's their balance for Carolina.
0: ESPN Steve Levy getting us ready, for the Stanley Cup Final between the Vegas Golden Knights and the Carolina Hurricanes on Freddie and Harry on ESPN Radio, the ESPN app, and SiriusXM Channel 80. One guy who's playing like a superstar has been Mitch Marner of the Vegas Golden Knights. 7 goals, 14 assists, and 16 games played. I know he had 24 goals in the regular season. But why has it looked like that for Mitch Marner and the Vegas Golden Knights in this playoff run?
1: And, buddy, he's not just putting up numbers. He's scoring like highlight reel goals and making highlight reel plays. He's so skilled, so talented. I think he's the favorite to win the Conn Smythe for playoff MVP right now. Don't hold me to that. He could be second on the odds or whatever. But he's been unbelievable. They're still, you know, pissing and moaning in Toronto about how that all went down and why couldn't he perform like this there in the playoffs and in the biggest games. I don't have the answer for that, really. It's probably, you know, I'm not sure I'm going to blame it on the media attention up there. I think he's got a better surrounding cast. He's got better players overall to play with on Vegas. Or maybe it's just his time. Or maybe it clicked and maybe he figured it out. But he has been unbelievable, scoring big plays, big goals on the road, ripping off highlight film kinds of goals. And he just looks so good. Again, when I just previously mentioned the upper echelon talent, Hall of Fame guys like Marner and Eichel are those guys. Carolina doesn't have a player like that. They've just got a lot of really good players. So again, to me, that's probably the matchup to watch. But he has been so good. He's got a smile on his face. And a big part of me wants to see him win it so he will finally tell the story of everything, the way things went down in Toronto.
2: Steve, some organizations are just blessed, and I think one of those is the Vegas Golden Knights. This is their third Stanley Cup final in their nine-year existence. How have they been able to sustain and so early on be able to be a prominent figure in the National Hockey League, but right now, 9 years later, be right back there in the Stanley Cup final?
1: How about spoiled? You want to talk about spoiled fans, right? Imagine that, right? You know, three cup finals in 9 years.
0: Man.
1: So look, if we're being honest, this all started because the league or every other general manager except George McPhee at the time, the expansion rules were very different. And Vegas Golden Knights, they fleeced the entire league. They fleeced everybody so badly. Remember, they went to the Cup Final their first year.
0: Sure.
1: And that was the year they lost to Oshie and Ovechkin and the Caps. They fleeced everybody so bad that when Seattle then came into the league as an expansion team, they changed the rules. They changed the expansion draft rules so Seattle would not have the same good fortune. Like the other GM said, hey, wait a second, we're not falling for that. So in the beginning, McPhee sort of outsmarted everybody, and now it's Kelly McCrimmon, the general manager, who's, if he's not outsmarting people, then he's doing it better than other teams. And they figured out a way to, you know, manage the salary cap. They get around some things. There was some gray area. The league changed the rules about that too. Before, the salary cap didn't count in the playoffs. Now, and Vegas took advantage of that. Now the salary cap counts in the playoffs. You've got to be under the cap during the postseason too.
0: Wow.
1: And so they keep maneuvering, and full marks to McCrimmon and Vegas. And listen, they're kind of the black hat in this whole thing. They're kind of the villains of the NHL. John Tortorella likes to yell and scream, you know, behind the bench and everything. And I think he's probably the most misunderstood man in hockey. But Vegas has sort of embraced that us against the world kind of thing. We're the villains. Villains are good in sports. And that's Vegas. But you're right. They have been blessed and, dare I say, spoiled in such a short period of time that they're back for another kiss at the cup.
0: Steve Levy of ESPN getting us ready for the Stanley Cup Final, and Freddie and Harry on ESPN Radio, the ESPN app, and Sirius XM Channel 80. Staying right there with John Tortorella, because he took over this team late in the regular season after they fired Bruce Cassidy. You said he is misunderstood. For those who don't really know him, I've only seen clips of John Tortorella losing his mind. Why is he misunderstood?
1: Yeah, it's because those clips, those 10 to 15 second clips, you know, yelling at a member of the media for a bad question he didn't like, that's not who the man is. That's a 10, 15 second snapshot, you know what I mean? Probably after a bad loss, and that's the one that gets all the clicks, unfortunately. Even as mild-mannered and friendly as you two guys are, you know, you might have a bad 10 or 15 seconds every day, and if somebody caught that on video, you know, maybe you wouldn't be that happy about it either, because that's all they know about you. But I know the man. I've sat next to him on the desk. I know the family man he is. I know how patriotic he is. All he does is ask about my kids. He loves animals, especially horses. He loves his country. He loves his country a lot more than Canada, as he was coaching in the Olympics. And so he's a special guy. He's a great storyteller. But he's an excellent human being, and that's how he's misunderstood. I get it, because fans don't get to hang around with him.
0: Sure.
1: So all fans can know or can see are those 15-second clips. But I'm just telling you, that's not fair. That's not who he is. And he's obviously a great coach. I'm not sure he ever thought he was getting another situation like this.
0: Sure.
1: But what a situation, right? Just coming down the stretch, the last eight games of the season, a team that is set up to win immediately. And even if he does win, I don't think he's riding off into the sunset on one of his horses. I think he'll be back next year as long as his wife lets him. I think he loves coaching. This is his destiny.
2: Okay, Steve, before we let you go, since you brought it up, up the New York Knickerbockers.
1: Go, New York. Go, New York. Go.
0: Go, New York. Go,
2: Number
0: New
2: one,
0: York. Go.
2: How exciting is it to see the Knicks in the NBA Finals? And then, secondly, what are your expectations for the Finals?
1: So look, it's so great, man. I was telling this story to somebody else. I can't explain it. I feel spoiled having been raised in the New York City area in the shadows of Madison Square Garden. I joke that my parents conceived me in the building. Don't fact check that. Section 410 back in the blue seats, whatever. But, you know, I grew up going to that building, and as much as I love hockey, it's better for basketball. There is something special about the lighting, the organ, the chance of defense, the ceiling in the building. There's something special about a Knicks playoff game at Madison Square Garden. And look, they just haven't had any success, man. We're talking about, you know, 1972, right? I mean, that's you know, the Rangers are a long time. It's 94. This is, you know, go back another 22 years or so. So it's special. The environment is great. New York City is enjoying this so much. But I don't think they can beat the Spurs, man. I mean, I'm hoping. Okay. I'm rooting. And I'd like to see it go, you know, 6 or 7, but I'm not even sure of that, too. Wemby's a different cat, man. I don't know how you defend him. I don't know how many fouls you can give. I'm really worried about that little pinky on Mitchell Robinson, which sounds ridiculous that a man that big, that strong, are worried about his pinky, right? Tape it up, right. Tape your fingers together, whatever.
0: Let's go.
1: Grab a rebound, make a foul shot once in a while, please. And I'm hoping for a competitive series. I fear the worst, but I'm hoping for the best for my New York Knicks.
2: Let me find out that the Levy's drunk a 5-hour energy shot before they conceived the one and only Steve Levy.
0: Steve,
2: love you, bud.
1: One, huh?
0: Steve, Steve, there are certain things that Harry Dell should not be party to, and this was one of those instances where you had to say.
2: 5-hour energy, baby.
1: God bless my mom and dad. Yeah.
0: No doubt about that. God bless Mr. and Mrs. Levy. Steve, enjoy the Stanley Cup Final, the NBA Finals as well. And thanks for joining us on Freddie and Harry.
1: You guys are the best. Thanks for having me on. Be well.
0: You be well, too, as well. Steve Levy, ESPN anchor, also ESPN play-by-play announcer. Hit him on the socials at ESPN. 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Waiting till you hear what Eagles offensive lineman Jordan Mailata had to say about A.J. Brown being traded from the Eagles to New England Patriots. And we're not finished with you. We know you're not finished with us. And all Carl Anthony Towns and the New York Knicks getting into the NBA Finals. Who is your top cat on this Top Cat Tuesday?
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0: It's the afternoon cool known as Freddie and Harry, presented by Progressive Insurance. You got your boy Freddie Coleman. Harry D had to step out a little bit early because his son is playing a baseball game, Princey pitching against the older kids. So we can't wait to hear about that tomorrow. But when it comes to today, we're calling it Top Cat Tuesday. In honor of Carl Anthony Towns reaching the NBA Finals, who is your Top Cat on this Top Cat Tuesday? That was our selection committee topic du jour presented by Progressive Insurance. Mufasa from the Lion King was number one. The aforementioned Carl Anthony Towns and New York Knicks number two. Black Panther number three. Garfield number four. Catwoman number five. And Pink Panther number six. 888-SAY-ESPN. 888-729-3776. One of our favorites is Large Mammal. Large Mammal honor Carl Anthony Towns and the Knicks making the NBA Finals. Who is your Top Cat on this Top Cat Tuesday?
1: Hey, Freddie, you know who it is. It's Felix the Cat. You know, who doesn't like a kitty with a bag of tricks? You know, in that bag of tricks, you got a five-hour energy.
0: A new large mammal would not disappoint. I voted for Felix the Cat. I gave him like, I think I gave him like an honorable mention.
2: You did. You tried.
0: I tried to slide Felix the Cat on in there, and I know it's a generational or two-generational thing, but hey. A sharp cat, a cool cat, is a sharp cat and a cool cat. Or when he has something like that. Reggie in Arizona on this Top Cat Tuesday. Who is your Top Cat?
3: I am honored to be talking to you guys. Love your show.
0: Thank you, brother.
3: Listening on XM80 Sirius. My Top Cat would be Cat Williams. I can't believe y'all didn't put him on there.
0: Give us your best Cat Williams, Reggie in Arizona.
3: I'm sorry?
0: Give us your best Cat Williams impression.
3: Oh, wow. People smoke that high-grade weed, and they just sit there and look at the refrigerator. Got the munchies like, big time. And I just want some regular weed.
0: He nailed it. He didn't think he was going to. Reggie in Arizona, and by the way, absolutely, he does get applause for that. I've heard that skit that he referenced so many different times. It always, always, never fails to land, because even though I could almost recite that word by word, just hearing Cat Williams talk about regular weed as opposed to high-power weed, because he said he was doing a show with Snoop Dogg, and they had a different kind of bag. And Cat Williams said that was one of the last times he had a chance to hang out with Snoop Dogg in that capacity. I wonder how many other people feel the same way about that. John in New Jersey on this Top Cat Tuesday. Who is your Top Cat?
4: How you doing, Freddie? Thank you, guys. Harry ain't there, but thank you for taking my call. Sure. I love your show.
0: Thank you, brother.
4: I'm from New Jersey. It's from Showbiz and AG. You guys are old school. I'm an OG. You guys are an OG, so you know Showbiz and AG.
0: Mm-hmm.
4: But there's one song. It's called Next Level. And he says two lines, like, Patterson Projects is where I rest, all right? And then I can't say the rest because it's not proper for radio.
0: Good idea.
4: But then he goes, but I'm a cool cat, just like Heathcliff. Remember Heathcliff? The alley cat, he was an alley cat with the Cadillac boys.
0: Absolutely.
4: That's my favorite cat, man.
0: Yeah, Shannon and I tried to get it, meaning Shannon Penn.
2: Yep.
0: We definitely tried to get Heathcliff, part of the top six, top cats, but there were two for Garfield, two for Heathcliff, and Christine Lisi, our sports and anchor goddess. She is our tiebreaker extraordinaire, and she sided on the side of Garfield over Heathcliff.
5: I don't know much about Heathcliff. Didn't know he was an alley cat.
0: Oh, absolutely.
5: I love alley cats.
0: Most cats in these kind of things aren't exactly living in stately mansions. Sylvester always on the run. Garfield in the suburbs. Heathcliff in the alley. Top Cat in the alley. Felix the Cat. Most of these cats were, you know, not for the best of circumstances. Just putting it out there. It's true. But Heathcliff, yeah, he's always was getting into something. So thank you to everybody out there on this Top Cat Tuesday. You were tremendous, weighing in at 888-729-3776.
6: They may not be the top stories of the day.
7: In other news.
6: But you need to be in the know. This is In Other News.
0: Well, A.J. Brown traded from the Philadelphia Eagles to the New England Patriots. He had a chance to weigh in on why things went wrong involving him and Jalen Hurts in their relationship.
8: How would you describe your relationship right now?
2: Not as close as we once were. I believe that's fine. It's like there's no bad blood. There's actually still a lot of love. I love him. I love him, Dylan. I want him to succeed and accomplish all the things that he wants to accomplish. I didn't truly understand why our friendship became the center of everybody's attention when it came to football because, you know, looking back on it, you know, we haven't been as close as we were a couple years now. That didn't stop anything. We still competed. We still pushed each other. We still led the team. So it's just kind of strange, you know, people just got so fixated on the relationship and wanted to talk about maybe from the history of this place. But, you know, that wasn't what this was. And I'm going to say it to you. I'm going to say it on camera. I have nothing but love for him. You know, I want him to do well and accomplish everything that his heart desires. So.
8: I think at the end of the day, people always just want to know why. And there's an understanding that people grow apart. What is the best way that you can put a description so people can understand?
2: Nothing happened, you know. People just grew apart. Nothing happened between me and him or our families, wives, anything. You know, nothing like that ever happened, you know. But, you know, life happens, you know. And, you know, you just look up sometimes and you just find yourself drifting away.
0: That's what he said to Maria Taylor in a 7 p.m. podcast. Well, left tackle Jordan Mailata is really glad that this is over with these words. Yes, we can move on now. I think most of us that have been here the last 6 weeks, we have moved on just from we have enough to worry about getting over last year and then coming in here and learning a new scheme and new concepts like we had to press on. So that's what we're doing. I think this is more of a, it sounds terrible, but like, thank God it's over. It was a slow pain of just, is he in or is he out? We got to keep these wheels moving. We got rookies coming in again. We got to build that culture every year. Wow. More on this involving Amber and Ian that comes your way next. I'm Freddie Cohn for Harry Douglas, Shannon Penn, and E-Dog Eric Hanman. This has been Freddie and Harry on the mighty ESPN Radio. Take care, God bless, and as always, keep cool.
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0: Back. But no one thought the Cleveland Browns were going to do anything when they got to the playoffs. But now he's in Tinseltown. He's in Los Angeles, home of swimming pools, movie stars, and a Rams team that believes they should have won a Super Bowl championship last year, and they let that get away in the NFC Championship game against the Seattle Seahawks. So now if you're Myles Garrett, after toiling in relative obscurity for a franchise of the Cleveland Browns, you get a chance to get those bright lights in that big city. I can't wait to see exactly what he does with all of that. In 60 seconds, what can Brown do for the Patriots?
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0: It wasn't going to be a case of if, it was going to be a case of when, involving A.J. Brown and the Philadelphia Eagles having that divorce that many people predicted was going to happen after last season. And then in the offseason, when the Philadelphia Eagles made all those moves, bringing the different wide receivers, not to help A.J. Brown, but to help Jalen Hurts, their quarterback. So now he goes to New England Patriots, a team that got to the Super Bowl last year in a very unlikely run before they lost in that game to the Seattle Seahawks. They had a chance to see exactly what they need against a team like that, and they need a guy like A.J. Brown. He gets a chance to be reunited with his head coach, Mike Vrabel. They had a lot of success together with the Tennessee Titans before the Titans traded him away, and Mike Vrabel did not want that to happen. So now if you're Drake May, if you're Patriots Nation, you're about to find what Brown can do for you because he's kind of tired trying to do that in Philadelphia with Jalen Hurts and the E-A-G-L-E-S Eagles. For the ESPN Radio Sports Beat, I'm Freddie Coleman of ESPN Radio's Freddie and Harry.
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13: I'm Christine Lisi, breaking NFL news from ESPN's Adam Schefter. The Falcons and receiver Drake London agreed on a new massive four-year, $141 million extension, $100 million guaranteed, the $35.25 million average annual salary, making London the NFL's third highest paid receiver. It was right to work for Patriots receiver A.J. Brown one day after he was traded from Philadelphia, took part in OTAs for the first time with New England. Brown delighted to be playing for the team that he rooted for as a child. Meantime, the offense of his former team, the Eagles, will look much different without him, but not necessarily better, explains ESPN's Damian Woody.
14: It's going to look a lot more of Jalen Hurts underneath center. It's going to have his back to the defense. He's going to play a lot more between the numbers. A lot of the passing game with the Philadelphia Eagles with A.J. Brown was outside the numbers. That's what they were doing. And so now we got to think, okay, is Jalen Hurts going to be comfortable doing something that he really hasn't been doing throughout his whole career? And now you've taken away a 1A and alpha wide receiver in A.J. Brown.
13: We are 1 hour away from puck drop of game one of the Stanley Cup final on ABC. Golden Knights, Hurricanes, Carolina in the cup final for the third time in franchise history and the first since their coach, Rod Brind'Amour, captained that Canes team that hoisted Lord Stanley's Cup 20 years ago. Zach Werenski of the Blue Jackets won the Norris Trophy as the NHL's top defenseman. He'll be joining Amber and Ian at the bottom of the hour. Baseball. Yankee slugger Aaron Judge has a bone bruise causing nagging soreness in his right shoulder, so he'll miss tonight's game against the Guardians. The team is hoping it will not be a long-term issue. The injury has been impacting Judge's swing.
15: Hey, it's Evan Cohen. Coming up Wednesday, the NBA Finals are here. So will Wemby continue his climb to become the face of the league, or will the Knicks be able to slow down his ascension? It's Unsportsmanlike, 6 a.m. Eastern, right here on ESPN Radio, ESPN2, and ESPNU.

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1: If she doesn't go for 10 days, not gone for that long, I'm still walking around barefoot on filth. I mean, I'm like, how the hell is it? I just did this yesterday, and it's dirty again the next day.
2: That's how it happens. But 10 days is a lot. To your credit, 10 days is a long stretch, Ian.
1: When I say we ate leftovers every other day, we ate leftovers every other day. I wasn't cooking back to back. Now, I mean, no, what wasn't going to happen? Wife's home?
2: Right.
1: No problem. Wife's gone?
2: Good.
1: Sweetheart, we're mass cooking tonight, babe. We're having tacos for 3 straight nights. Knock yourself out.
2: Yep.
1: Go get them. Soft, hard, protein bowl, whatever way you want to go with those tortillas. Hit it, because I ain't cooking again. Those are the little things that happen when your wife leaves town for 10 damn days.
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1: Stassi Yankee.
2: I love it.
1: We have a love-hate relationship. Right now, you're in the hate category.
2: Oh, so right now, it's on the hate side? It's on that side of the...
1: This song?
4: I know better.
2: I know. Yeah, this is where we're starting. This is our starting point, Fitz. You got to love it. Amber and Ian on ESPN Radio, the ESPN app, Sirius XM Channel 80, presented by Progressive Insurance. 888-SAY-ESPN, 888-729-3776. Ian Fitzsimmons, along with Tanitra Batiste, in for Amber Wilson. And, you know, it kind of almost is giving like a Masters feel, but then it's giving kind of like a hard rock, soft rock, big hair 80s feel.
1: No,
2: it's
1: giving a smart assy, like, hey, yeah, there you go. That feel. That's exactly what that was. Right there. Yeah, appreciate
2: right
1: it.
2: There. Yeah,
1: Jill
2: yeah, Zaya
1: must be
2: that,
1: on the board, too. I mean, because he's cranking it back up. I know exactly what's going on in that studio.
2: Jill Zaya giving us the hits, getting us going on Tuesday.
1: Just go ahead and give that damn cackle you have for a laugh. Go right ahead there, buddy. I knew it. Yeah, I knew it.
2: I thought we were supposed to be going up on a Tuesday, but it seems like we're kind of mellowing down.
1: We got game one tonight in the Stanley Cup Finals.
2: It's a beautiful thing.
1: The hardest grind for glory that there is in pro sports, in my opinion. I cannot wait. Cannot wait for tonight. 8 o'clock ABC puck drop Eastern time. 5 o'clock Pacific. And for those Vegas Golden Knights. And I will say this before we get to game one, puck drop, and then game one tomorrow night. What a glorious time right now. I mean, for the next 2 weeks, we've got not one but two titles that are going to be decided of our half our major sports right here in the month of June. It's absolutely awesome every single summer. I do want to thank Stosh for one thing. I'm thanking him after that intro for leaving out the laundry comment I made last night and the lack of hygiene that I actually said on air last night. So there you go. Stosh, I will give you that part.
4: Some things are just assumed, you know.
2: In other words, I was thinking you wanted people to think he had decorum.
1: Right. Yeah.
2: I don't know. A little decorum.
1: Not Stosh.
2: But you know where you do show decorum, Ian? It's when you are giving back, when you're shaping the youth of America, or maybe the youth of Dallas-Fort Worth Metroplex. I heard that, you know, your voice was a beacon of hope for them today.
1: I give a lecture at SMU a couple times every summer, and I enjoy it. Well, you know, one is for the older kids, which some actually came in, some of the freshmen at SMU today. And this was the most crowded it's been. That room seats about 150 people, and it was a butt in every seat, and about 10, 12 older kids also showed up. The average age is about 10 to 14. It's basically just a sports broadcasting lecture for a camp. And I mean, the kids ask great questions. I enjoy it every single year. But some of the older ones actually returned that are now students and taking summer school at SMU. And I asked one of my, he looked familiar, and his name was Stuart. He's like, yeah, I'm just here for the stories. The advice is awesome. Guys, pay attention, because he gives great advice, and I'm chasing that dream that he talks about. But the stories are the best. And I said, all right, what was your favorite story? And he goes, when was the last time you told the part about being arrested and the guy next to you, it was getting a swirly, and it was the greatest advertising you ever had for your local show in Birmingham? I said, I haven't told that story in 5 years. He goes, yeah, that was the last time I was here. I'm like, so now all the kids are going, oh, you got to tell the story. What's a swirly? Oh, yeah. I mean, it was it was got a little off the chains today. But, I enjoy it every single summer. You know, it's just a message of no means maybe or later. Chase the dream. Don't give it up, because you're going to be told no a ton in this business. And
2: facts.
1: Once you get told yes one time, I don't care if it's a free internship, whatever it might be. And that's just not just in sports broadcasting. It's in any walk of life in this day and age. Get your foot in the door and go chase the dream. And no means maybe or later. Just don't take no for an answer.
2: Speaking of yes or no, you mentioned it before. NBA Finals starting tomorrow night. Stanley Cup Finals starting tonight. Two champions crowned in the next two or so weeks. But listen, for the casual fan, I'm thinking watching from the comfort of your home is probably the best option. Ooh. I'm thinking it's going to be a no and a hard pass for a lot of people when you think about the ticket prices. Even for game one of the Stanley Cup Finals, started around $550 for standing room only in upper level, all the way up to like $1,500. So I want to start there. And that, of course, is before resale, where it could kick up to like $15,000. I mean, yay, nay for you. I mean, would you drop that kind of money? You spend those coins to go to game one?
1: I just told that story about no means maybe or later. No means no. In this one, I mean, I just looked it up just out of curiosity because I know in the college football title game down in Miami, the Miami Fort Lauderdale area, between Miami and Indiana, the Hoosier fans drove that price tag way the hell up. I'm going off the top of my head here. I want to say get in price was around $6,000 just to get into Hard Rock. Yeah, I mean, it was absolutely insane. I went ahead and looked at the college football playoff national championship tickets that are available now for Vegas in 27, $3,800 right now, before we even know what teams are playing, just to get in the door, right? Just to get into game one for the NBA tomorrow night between down in San Antonio. And that's not a big barn, by the way, at all.
2: I mean,
1: it may be 18,000. It's $1,900 for nosebleeds.
2: Yes.
1: All the way up. $1,900. I think, Tanitra, it's come to the point now where any title event, these are the prices we're going to be dealing with as a fan base. I remember the Super Bowl used to be $800, you know, $900. That's it. Meaning that's it compared to friends and family. What I just paid was three dimes, you know, for Section 210 to go watch my brother, you know, coaching the Super Bowl. So it's gone to the point now where this is the world we're living in, and if you want to go see your team win a national championship or a Stanley Cup or the Larry O'Brien, you know, or, you know, a Lombardi, you name it, it's going to cost you a pretty penny. And you know what? I'll be honest. Having been there, it was worth every single dollar of that $3,000 that I had to spend to go watch little bro. So it's a memory of a lifetime, and in some instances, it can be worth it.
2: Yeah, and if you are, say, a Knicks fan, and you know they travel well, so they'll pay the money. They can travel, so they'll pay the money for San Antonio. They'll probably pay for courtside or even floor seats that are going anywhere from $30,000 to $42,000. But, yeah, I agree. I think if that's your team and you've been waiting maybe as long as the Knicks have been waiting, 1999, or you've been waiting even since 2014, if you're a Spurs fan, like, this might be the opportunity, because especially Knicks fans, you might not know if this run is going to come around again anytime soon. I've only ever been to a Super Bowl covering it as media, but you're right. It's one of those amazing experiences that I can't imagine if you're a fan and if you can actually afford it. Like, yeah, I mean, I think if my team ever actually made it back, sniffed the Super Bowl, I might have to just cough up the coins, because I'd be so very excited about the opportunity to see them maybe be able to finally get another chip or another trophy in you know, their stash, if you will. So I don't know. I think I just find the money, just check it off the bucket list. But hey, speaking of money, we love to help you make money. We'll actually get you some advice on the Stanley Cup, NBA Finals, and more next. It's Ian Fitzsimmons and Tanitra Batiste here on Amber and Ian on ESPN Radio, the ESPN app, and SiriusXM Channel 80.
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0: medalist and one of the best athletes in pro sports here in North America will join us in 15 minutes because this dude just took home some hardware. Find out who we're talking about right here on Amber and Ian here coming up in 15 minutes on ESPN Radio. And I want to understand, he and his wife said a baby. 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We got Game 1, the chase for Lord Stanley. Stanley Cup Final begins tonight, 8 o'clock Eastern, 5 o'clock Vegas time on ABC. So let's see if we can win you some money with that and some NBA picks. Lance Taylor, outstanding handicapper, lanceslock.com. Follow him on Twitter, at the Lance Taylor. And you can listen to him on the Next Round Live. Joins us now here. And LT, let's start Game 1, top of the hour, ABC. You've been on a roll, man, with your hockey picks. What do you got for tonight?
1: We are 4-1 in Lord Stanley Cup's playoffs right
0: Hello.
1: Now. And so we've been on a heater. We call them the ice picks. And, yes, we do have game one from Carolina between Vegas and Carolina. Look, both these teams obviously red hot in the postseason. I mean, Golden Knights riding a six-game postseason win streak. Hurricanes looking to become the first team to ever go 16-1 in the postseason. I don't see that happening. Obviously, Vegas has been rolling since Tortorella took over, 19-4-1. I think this has adjusted the price a little bit. I think people forget how good Carolina is and how difficult it is to just, you know, put pressure on Carolina right now. I think you're getting a great price, minus 150 in a lot of different shops. I'm taking the Hurricanes. Home ice. Jumping out, I know they were rusty in game one of the Eastern Conference Finals where, you know, basically they took on a barrage and gave up six goals. I don't see that. I think this is going to be a really competitive series, but I do like Carolina on home ice tonight, minus the 150.
0: Expensive, but could be worth it, as he mentioned right there. I mean, he's very picky when it comes to his plays. I hadn't heard that. The ice picks from Lance Taylor, outstanding handicapper. Check him out on Twitter, at the Lance Taylor. His website, lanceslock.com. And you can listen to him the Next Round Live, wherever you are, or you get your podcast. All right, so that's tonight, 8 o'clock Eastern, ABC, game one, minus 150. Take the Canes on home ice. Tomorrow night, ABC, 8:30 Eastern, 5:30 Pacific. It's game one NBA Finals. This one's got me confused, man. I mean, I'm leaning Knicks tomorrow night, but I'm very hesitant. Let's start game one, then the series. What do you got?
1: Well, you know, I'm right there with you. I think the Knicks, you're getting a fair price. I mean, the number is 4.5. I think San Antonio, a lot of people are surprised, although they matched up so well, even, you know, at times looked like the better team when they played Oklahoma City in the regular season. Obviously, the Knicks and the Spurs split the regular season here at one apiece. But historically, if you start looking at teams advancing to the finals off a sweep, they hold a 20-4 record over opponents coming off that seven-game series. I do think team that is rested has the advantage here. And I just think the way Jalen Brunson is playing, obviously at a high level. I mean, Wembanyama, what are you going to do to defend him? I think the best defense is offense for the New York Knicks. I think utilize Karl-Anthony Towns. Yep. On offense, pulling Wimby away from the paint. If you look at what Cat's been able to do in this postseason, 48% behind the arc. 22 of 46, he was 37% behind the arc. Regular season, he's really heating up behind, you know, making those threes. And I think if he's able to pull Wimby around away from the basket, I think that is going to be key to New York getting some easier baskets. And I think the Knicks can play with them, Ian. I mean, you're laying 185 on the Spurs to, again, a lot of people think this is premature in year three for Wemby to win a championship. I like the plus 155. I'm looking at the series price, and I'm taking the 4.5 in game one tomorrow night in San Antonio.
0: And which way are you going in the series right now? At least leaning?
1: I lean the Knicks right now. I think you're getting a really, really fair price. And obviously, history is against the Knicks. I mean, we're talking about, you know, one of the best organizations in all of sports and what the Spurs were able to do under Pop. And now you've got the new regime and you've got the new big, but there's just something about this Knicks team. I mean, obviously they breezed through the Eastern Conference Eastern Conference playoffs, and Draymond, in his own words, said that, you know, it's just the East. But the way they did it, just completely dominating opponents, 11 straight wins now by an average of 24 points per game. this Knicks team is red hot. They're well rested, and I like where they are right now going into the series.
0: So far, if you're just tuning in with Lance Taylor, outstanding handicapper here with us on Amber and Ian on ESPN Radio. Game one in the chase for Lord Stanley on ABC coming up top of the hour. He likes the Hurricanes. It's expensive, but hey, man, it could be worth it. Minus 150, meaning for every $10, let's go easier, right? Easier math. For every 100 you bet, you got to, wager 150 to win 100. I made that way too confusing, didn't I?
1: There you go. You did make that complicated. You got
0: I was trying to go cheaper, right? I was trying to go the $10 wager, you know, but hey.
1: Hey, this is how sick I am last night in one of the regional finals in college baseball. I had the Milwaukee Panthers plus 6.5 runs. I've never seen anything like that. They're starting to give you these expanded run lines as opposed to, you know, the ridiculous minus 1250 that the Auburn Tigers were last night. So, again, we talk value here, and it's not a big number if you don't lose.
0: It's exactly right, brother. That is exactly right. He likes the Knickerbockers tomorrow night, plus the 4.5. I always buy that hook. Don't get beat by that little sucker. And then leaning Knicks in the series, plus 185. You're a big Rams guy. You know that team inside and out. How much did the price switch with Myles Garrett now being a Ram? And how much are you going to be invested when it comes to, I'm talking monetarily, in the Rams and maybe a future wager as far as hoisting a Lombardi in their home stadium?
1: Yeah, I know you and I disagree on this because the last time I saw you had a Seahawks hat on.
0: In your studio.
1: And I know it is all blood with you on that, and I totally get it, but I still think a Rams team that was 12-5 in the regular season and ultimately lost to the Seahawks in the NFC Championship game was the best team in the NFL. I can go back, and I do this, instead of counting sheep when I go to sleep, I think about ways they lost those six games, and you could pull out multiple plays in each of those games. Just take one play away, they could have been 19-0. I know that's sensational, over the top, but I'm just saying they were that good. I hated the fact they gave up Jared Burse, and just back to that story yesterday, coming off that podcast, and all I can see on my phone, I was timing out to see where we were for the guys that were going to edit it up, and so I come out at 28 minutes, and right when I flip off the thing, I see Adam Schefter's got breaking news, massive blockbuster deal, Myles Garrett too, and before I could even click onto the article, one of our producers was yelling, I got to get, you know, live reaction from you. So then immediately I knew they're coming to get live reaction from me. Myles Garrett is now a Ram. With that said, I was disappointed with the Ty Simpson selection. You and I are both Alabama grads. No offense to Ty Simpson. But I was like, hey, man, Matt Stafford, this might be it for him. I was in that, I don't want to say the minority, but I was like, we need a third receiver here. What are we doing to get better this year? But at the same time, when I talked about this, I never doubt Les Snead. Les Snead is one of the best in the business, able to identify third and fourth day talent. So I knew he had a plan. I didn't realize it was this big. Again, I hate giving up Jared Burse. Don't mind giving up the first, the second, and the third. Giving up those picks before, F them picks, as you know. But Myles Garrett coming in now, the only player in NFL history, 12 sacks in six straight seasons. You pair that with what Pro Football Focus had, the fourth best offensive line in football. Puka, number two in yards, number three in touchdowns, led the league in receptions. Obviously, the MVP and Matt Stafford. A lot of people don't realize how good Kyren Williams

0: that 6-1 or better. It's one of those that I wait, and sometimes the Rams under Sean McVay get off to shaky starts. You know, and if it's one of those situations where if the Rams out of the gate where, you know, you're talking about having to go to Australia to take on a really good San Francisco team, then they've got Denver in week three on the road. They've got to go to Philly. They've got Buffalo. You wait. You start with a 3-2. You probably could get the Rams at 12-1 at that point. So I probably ease into this and wait for them to lose a couple of games and grab that price there.
1: Tonight, if you're just tuning in, he likes the Hurricanes, minus the 150 on home ice. Tomorrow night, the Knicks plus the points, and an eye-leaning series Knicks plus 185, and wait on betting the Rams. LT, we always appreciate it, man. Thank you so much. Enjoy it. Let's cash a ticket.
0: Let's win. Thank you, Ian.
1: My pleasure. And I'm all about winning. Cashing tickets, man. Take that ticket to the window. You don't want to leave it on the floor. With Tanitra Batiste, I'm Ian Fitzsimmons. You're on Amber and Ian, ESPN Radio. You and I talked about it last night. We're leaning Knicks in the series. Yes. He's leaning Knicks in the series. I need to hear a few more people going with the Spurs in the series because, as we talked, for people who missed the show last night, I'm a contrarian. I like going against the public. Yeah. They don't air condition in build massive buildings and structures in a Nevada desert because they lose, right? And so when the masses go one way, I like to go the other, and I'm hearing a lot of Knicks right now.
2: Yeah, I got to be honest. I was very shocked that we heard so many people talking about, I mean, our own colleagues. And like you said, we just heard from Lance, and everybody seems to be leaning in that same direction. And I'm thinking, yeah, I kind of want you guys to lean the other way. Yep, because, now all of a sudden, or is it just that the Knicks are kind of like the sexy pick?
1: He brought up that stat. You know, a team's coming off a sweep versus the seven-game set, right? They're 20-4 in the history of the NBA and in a seven-game series. So there you go.
2: Yeah, he's got stats to back him up, but I still think a little bit of it is go New York, go New York, go.
1: Yeah.
2: Just the, you know, that's just what I think.
1: I can't wait for that one tomorrow night. I can't wait for puck drop tonight coming up top of the hour. It's a glorious time of the summer. It's awesome.
2: It's game one is, I know it's not as glorious or as sexy as a game seven, but man, oh man, do I love the game one because it's like the excitement kind of resets, right? Yep. You're getting started.
1: Cranking the tractor.
2: Cranking it up. I love it. So we're going to hear a little bit from an Olympic gold medal winner. It's not like he had to crank up much, right?
1: No.
2: Taking home more hardware today. That's how he rolls, and that's how we roll, too. It's Amber and Ian on ESPN Radio, the ESPN app, and SiriusXM, Channel 80.
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7: Hey, this is Rich Eisen. 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

0: This is SportsCenter.
1: I'm Christine Lisi. The march to Lord Stanley's Cup continues with game one of the final. Golden Knights at the Hurricanes face off on ABC at the top of the hour. Carolina is 12-1 this postseason. Vegas 19-4-1 after a late regular season coaching change to John Tortorella after firing Bruce Cassidy. That includes a 12-4 mark in the playoffs. Zach Werenski of the Blue Jackets won the Norris Trophy as the NHL's top defenseman. He'll be joining Amber and Ian next. Baseball, the Yankees without Aaron Judge tonight against the Guardians. An MRI revealed the Yankees slugger has a bone bruise causing nagging soreness in his right shoulder. He'll meet with doctors. The injury has been impacting his swing over the last 15 days. Judge hitting just .178, only one home run since May 11th. The team is hoping it is not a long-term injury. Cleveland and New York are scoreless in the top of the second inning. The AL cellar-dwelling Tigers with a 5-0 lead on the American League leading Rays. They're in the top of the third inning. Padres and Phillies are scoreless in the top of the third. Red Sox on the board first thanks to a Willier Abreu sack fly. Warriors answered thanks to a Kobe Mayo solo home run. They're still tied at one in the bottom of the second inning. Braves up 1-0 on the Blue Jays bottom one on an RBI double by Michael Harris the second. Receiver A.J. Brown, fresh off his trade from the Eagles, on the field today. He participated in OTAs for the first time with the Patriots. Plenty of excitement in New England with Brown's arrival. From ESPN's Adam Schefter, Falcons and star receiver Drake London agreed on a new massive four-year, $141 million extension, $100 mil guaranteed. Knicks listing center Mitchell Robinson questionable for the NBA Finals opener against the Spurs tomorrow, 7:30 Eastern ESPN Radio. He underwent finger surgery last week.
2: Hey, it's Michelle Smallman, and coming up Wednesday, everyone will focus on Wemby versus Jalen Brunson, but I'll tell you why the NBA Finals will be defined by the role players. 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
3: The only thing missing for our next guest is to be skating tonight in Game 1 of the Stanley Cup Final on ABC, coming up top of the hour. With Tanitra Batiste, I'm Ian Fitzsimmons here on Amber and Ian, the ESPN app, Sirius XM Channel 80, because he's been on a heater. I mean, a run. And today it was announced, Zach Werenski, Columbus Blue Jacket defenseman, is the best all-around defenseman in his sport in the National Hockey League. He took home the Norris Trophy, and he joins us now here on ESPN Radio. Zach, good to catch up again, man. You were on a roll the last 12 months. Gold medal with Team USA Hockey. You announced today, Norris Trophy. You got married, and you just welcomed home your first child. It's about 3 weeks old. What a run you are on, man. Congratulations.
4: I appreciate it. Thank you very much. Yeah, it's been incredible. It honestly dates back to pretty much last spring. I ended up winning the World Championship gold medal. Got married shortly after. Olympic gold this year. Norris Trophy, my first son. I mean, like, there's a long list of it, and I'm just trying to enjoy it. It's been an incredible year, and all the accomplishments along the way are super special, but just trying to take some time in and enjoy them.
5: Hardest work for you so far, was it getting that gold medal? Was it getting the Norris Trophy, or being a dad for the last 3 weeks and getting up to speed to that?
4: I think the best part of it all is being a dad, for sure. It's been life-changing, all for the better. It's something new we've never experienced, and we're just taking it day by day. It's definitely challenging at times. My wife's a rock star. I've learned so much from her these last few weeks, just with, you know, how she handles the baby and all that. But it's all different in its own right. But I have a lot of people to thank for everything. I'm not going to go down and list them all, but definitely feel very grateful this last year, and especially these last few weeks.
3: I can tell you this, you will never forget the smell of that first diaper. My older daughter, Rowan, is now 20, about to be 21, and I can still, it's like road tar, man. Like, how did a kid, something this big, do that, right? I mean, am I lying, Zach?
4: No, you're right, you're spot on. Everyone told me that, and I really wasn't sure what to believe. And the first one, I was like, all right, this is exactly what people say.
3: I mean, I'd drop a donkey at 30 yards. I'm telling you, man, like, how did this little foot-long thing do that? I mean, my gosh, man. Well, as far as the Norris goes, when you got the phone call, or however you're told, I mean, what did that mean to you to be named the NHL's top all-around defenseman?
4: Yeah, that means a lot. I feel like for me, I always push myself for the next thing. You know, it was to play juniors, then it was to play college, then it was to play in the NHL, and then, you know, you end up getting to the NHL, and all right, what's next? And obviously Stanley Cup is the greatest thing you can achieve. But along the way, there's individual goals. And, you know, winning a Norris Trophy was one of the goals I had. And I've worked at it for a long time. And, you know, it's one of the hardest things to win. There's so many great defensemen in this league. And to be honored among so many great players, to be on that trophy with so many great players, guys I looked up to, guys I've idolized, you know, guys I play against that push me to be better. It's one of the greatest honors I could have. And they surprised me with it at my house and, you know, turning around and seeing the Norris and them just saying, congrats, you've won the Norris Trophy this season. It's a moment I'll always remember and just feel super grateful. My family was here for it. You know, they were super surprised by it. So it's just been an incredible few days since I've known about the Norris.
5: Yeah, and being in the running for the trophy even last year, but being able to actually get the trophy, the Norris Trophy this year, what's been maybe the biggest leap for your game this season?
4: Well, I just wanted to build on last season. I feel like last year I really took a step. I finished second in the Norris behind Makar, who had an incredible season. And, you know, we didn't make the playoffs. So I left the season and I was still hungry. I you know, we didn't make the playoffs as a team. I didn't win the Norris. I still had a lot of motivation. You know, at the end of the day, the reason you play the games is to win and to make the playoffs. And I felt like going into the offseason, that was my motivation to get better, was to, you know, hopefully get our team into the playoffs. And we fell just short again. But, no, I mean, I've just continued to build on kind of what I've already had and trying to add things every summer and just be the best player I can be for my team. And usually when your team's playing well, you have individual success. And, you know, this trophy's an individual award, but wouldn't happen without my teammates. So, yeah, just going to look to build on it, get back to work tomorrow and see what next year brings.
6: Tomorrow?
4: Yeah.
6: Dude, you
4: back on the ice and, yeah, just
6: you guys are
4: get ready for next season, I guess.
6: You hockey dudes are absolutely a different breed. Zach Werenski, Blue Jacket, the NHL's top defenseman, joining us here on ESPN Radio. The announcement came earlier today that he is the NHL's top all-around defenseman. And, look, you mentioned that is one of your goals, check, right, as a kid. Now it is the Stanley Cup. It is to hoist Lord Stanley. What would it mean to you to take that next step with the club that drafted you where you spent the last 9-10 years of your career?
4: Yeah, well, it'd mean everything. I've obviously been loyal there for 10 years, and it's a spot that's, you know, given me so much. I got married there. I had my first kid there. It's a great place to live. It's a great place to play, and I want to win. At the end of the day, that's what it comes down to. And we haven't had success in Columbus when it comes to the playoffs. I've missed it for 6 years now. And yeah, that's the last thing I really need is to win a Stanley Cup and have success in the playoffs. And I'm hungry for it, obviously. Like I said, it would mean a lot there in Columbus. I've been for a long time, put a lot of hours in, and hopefully it can happen.
5: Yeah, and like you said, obviously you'd want to be there in the Stanley Cup final, but not quite yet. Like you said, just kind of missed that opportunity to get into the playoffs for the Blue Jackets this year. But I'm sure you're going to be kind of glued to the TV like we are for game one, especially of the Cup final. What's maybe one thing you're going to be paying attention to?
4: That's a good question. I think, well, the last 2 years, I haven't really got to watch the Stanley Cup. I've been over at the World Championships, which runs pretty much the same time, and then traveled after. So the time changed. I really haven't watched much playoff hockey. And this year I've sat down and watched most games. And I feel like the one thing I keep getting reminded of is just how much of a grind it is. Like, I watch these games. I see the energy. I see the physicality. It's the hardest trophy to win in sports for a reason. I believe that. I think the way that these guys, you know, put their bodies on the line, how they play, the team aspect of it, the swings in games and series, it's really incredible. So I'm excited to see this the Stanley Cup final. I think it's two powerhouses. I really don't know which way it's going to go. You know, I think I'd like to lean Carolina just because we see them more and I know how good of a team they are. But what Vegas is doing in the West is insane right now. So I'm excited to dial in, watch it, learn a few things, you know, learn from guys that are playing in it. It's an experience I really haven't had in a long time. So just try and learn as much as I can. And hopefully next season, if we're in this position, I'll be ready to go.
6: Stay with Vegas, because John Tortorella was your first coach with the Blue Jackets. What makes Torts click?
4: Oh, that's a good one. I think he's very misunderstood. I think he just demands hard work, and that's all he asks for. And that's the bare minimum you should give as a hockey player and someone that's, you know, especially paid to play. If you work hard and you give it your all, he's the best to play for. And I think Vegas, a veteran team, given that they're all having the success that they're having, it's no mistake. I mean, Torts is a great guy. He's great in the room. He knows exactly what to say at the right times. And just seeing some of the interviews that these guys are saying, you know, how much he's just came in and let them play, but he's been great, a great voice in the room. And I'm not surprised they're in the Cup final right now. He's He's a hell of a person, hell of a hockey coach. He was one of the first people that reached out to me this morning after the news broke with the Norris. I have a great relationship with him, and yeah, definitely not surprised to see his team in the final.
6: What's your best story of a lighthearted, funny type moment, if there is one, with your former coach and John Tortorella?
4: That's the lighthearted story.
6: Like I said, that's why I phrased it that way, Zach, if there is one, right? Because that dude is intense, man.
4: But after my third season, my contract extension took a while, and I thought I was going to miss the start of training camp. And the start of Torts training camps, you do want to miss because they suck. but I ended up signing my contract the night before. I drove down the next day, and I get there, and the first thing we have is a two-mile run. And we had to get it in, like, under a certain amount of time. And I just wasn't prepared for it. Like, I had a whirlwind a couple days. And I came running through the finish line. Torch was standing there. And I was, like, pretty far behind everyone. And I just looked at him. And I was like, I should have held out longer. jokingly. And he starts dying laughing. And he's like, gee, like, I don't give a shit about your time. Like, I'm just happy you're here. So that was pretty funny. But, yeah, I've had some good stories along the way. Obviously, some stories I don't want to repeat just because.
6: We're on national radio.
4: Whatever.
6: Yeah, I get
4: it. No, he's a great guy. I've had a ton of great moments with him. It was fun sharing the Four Nations and the Olympics with him on the bench. A ton of respect for Torts.
6: Zach Werenski, the Norris Trophy Award winner as an NHL's top defenseman, joining us here on ESPN Radio. You mentioned you know Carolina. You see him a lot, man. They average 33 shots on goal against the Habs. That is insane. What makes Carolina just such a daunting task to try and beat?
4: Yeah, that is insane. I think the crazier stat, I don't know what it is, but the shots against per game. I think they were, after game one, I think the last four games, they were averaging like 13 shots against in the conference final, which is
6: stupid.
4: Right there is insane. I think just the way they play a little bit of a different system, but all four lines, all 6D, like they all play the same way. It's just relentless in your face. You never have time to breathe. If you make a few good plays, you usually get a good scoring chance, but to make a few good plays, but the way they play is almost impossible. So, yeah, I just think the way they play, they're all bought into the system. They all believe in what their coach is saying. You can tell they're all in great shape because they play a skating, you know, fast game. It's one of the toughest, you know, games to play in Carolina, and I think with home ice for them, I just think they have the edge.
6: Before we turn you loose, man, where is the gold medal? I'm assuming that bad boy is in a safe like Fort Knox in your house somewhere.
4: Yeah, it's in my house here. I actually was talking today. I got to find some spots to put a few things, some jerseys and medals and whatnot. And I don't get to keep the Norris, but they give me a replica trophy of it. So I definitely have to find a spot to kind of hang it all up and keep it safe. But, yeah, that gold medal is hiding somewhere.
6: don't say it publicly. There you go. Smart guy right there, Zach. And hey, congratulations again. The top defenseman, Zach Werenski, Blue Jackets, and he's holding that Norris Trophy, man. Congrats. Enjoy the Stanley Cup Finals. And the best part, enjoy every moment of being a dad. I know you've heard it a million times. It truly does go by in an instant, man. Congratulations, Zach.
4: Yeah, I really appreciate it. Thank you, guys.
6: It's our pleasure, man. Zach Werenski, Blue Jackets defenseman, Norris Trophy winner, gold medalist, husband. All he needs is to be on the ice for game one in the Stanley Cup final, and he is kind of checking off every dream one by one. Now, Tanitra, to you, you're not a mom, but have you ever changed a month-old baby's diaper? Because that aroma that little creature puts out is like, I mean, it choke a cheetah.
5: Oh, yeah, for sure. I have two nephews. They're now 17 and 16, but I can remember that like it was yesterday. And it's like, man, like it's like grown men. I mean, they were like,
6: it's worse.
5: Yeah, I was like to my sister, yeah, and their dad, yeah, you can have that part.
6: I mean,
5: you can have that part.
6: You heard his reaction when we asked, like, that first diaper, like, oh, dude, people told me, you're warned,
5: yes.
6: But man, the warning,
5: until you know.
6: Does not matter.
5: No.
6: All right, speaking of diapers, there's still a few laying around in Philly and when it comes to A.J. Brown. We'll touch on that and hear from Myles Garrett right here on ESPN Radio.
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15: Hey, it's Evan Cohen. Coming up Wednesday, the NBA Finals are here. 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
21: 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No more Mr. Nice Guy. 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

0: Brown trade officially and finally has happened. He winds up in New England for a 2028 first round pick, a 2027 fifth round pick.
1: I find it fascinating that no other team swooped in. Nothing fell apart at the last second. This is one that was kind of in the drawer since the combine.
2: It's fairly exciting. I feel like A.J. Brown is a solution to a problem that did show up a little bit later in the year.
3: I think A.J. Brown, with his mentality, to me, it fits the way that Mike Vrabel is as a head coach.
4: We shall see if it's a better fit in a reunion for A.J. Brown and Mike Vrabel up in New England, whether that's the mindset that's going to get that team back to their Super Bowl winning ways, that franchise. Amber and Ian on ESPN Radio, the ESPN app, SiriusXM Channel 80, presented by Progressive Insurance. You can give us a call, 888-SAY-ESPN, 888-729-3776. Ian Fitzsimmons along with Tanitra Batiste in for Amber Wilson. And yeah, this was one that we knew was coming, right, Fitz? Like, it was not a matter of if, but more a matter of when A.J. Brown was going to be moving on and moving on to the Patriots. And the Eagles got a decent return there. First-round draft pick in 28, 27, a fifth-rounder, as we talked about last night. That's kind of what you would have expected in addition to the first-rounder, because everyone kind of knew, hey, the Eagles want to move on
5: from
4: A.J. Brown.
5: Yeah,
4: exactly. So you've got to just do a little something to sweeten the pot. Yeah, absolutely, absolutely. The one that shocked us all really was the Myles Garrett. Not so much that he moved, because we all kind of figured, well, many of us figured that, hey, even though that deal was done a year ago with the four-year, $160 million extension with the Browns, it still never seemed like that was going to be a long-term situation between Garrett and the Browns. And finally, the original Blank Them Picks team swoops in, the Los Angeles Rams, and say, hey, we think we're a Myles Garrett away, so they move on. First-round pick, second-round pick, third-round pick, 27, 28, 29, respectively. But more importantly, the thing that made the Browns finally move, of course, was them picking up Jared Verse from the Los Angeles Rams.
5: It wasn't going to happen without it.
4: No, that was the thing. And so much conversation was about the fact that the Browns stood firm on this. Andrew Berry stood firm, like, we weren't entertaining offers. We weren't going to entertain this offer, but once we got Verse, once that conversation started, then that's when everything kind of changed. But going back to A.J. Brown, he joined Maria Taylor on 7 p.m. in Brooklyn earlier, and he was asked about one of the things that many people think was kind of the undergirding of why he wanted to part ways with the Eagles, and that's his relationship with Jalen Hurts.
6: Not as close as we once were. I believe that's fine. It's like there's no bad blood. There's actually still a lot of love. I love him. I want him to succeed and accomplish all the things that he wants to accomplish. I didn't truly understand why our friendship became the center of everybody's attention when it came to football, because, you know, looking back on it, you know, we haven't been as close as we were a couple years now. That didn't stop anything. We still competed. We still pushed each other. We still led the team. So it's just kind of strange, you know. People just got so fixated on the relationship and wanted to talk about maybe from the history of this place, but you know, that wasn't what this was. I'm gonna say it to you. I'm gonna say it on camera. I have nothing but love for him.
5: All right, nothing but love for him. But the relationship did change, you know, over the last few years. That's one where I don't think a lot of people understand how far back they go. They were on recruiting trips in high school, coming out of high school together, as 4 and 5 stars. So they've known each other for a long, long time, became teammates, you know, won a chip, and then all of a sudden things soured for whatever reason. But he says he still loves him, but he didn't, you know, Jalen Hurts didn't go to the wedding. Must not be that much love.
4: And I think it's one of those situations where, because A.J. Brown would kind of drop cryptic messages here and there, whether that was on social media or at a press conference, and sometimes it felt like shots fired towards Jalen Hurts, that's where that conversation started.
5: Or quitting on routes in Tampa.
4: Or quitting, exactly. Or the quitting that you saw, the complaining that you saw or heard about. And we have heard from many who know this team intimately that he was a guy that in the locker room many players liked, as an A.J. Brown. So it wasn't like everyone thought he was a bad apple for this team. But that 1-2 punch of them being, like you said, friends that go back to their high school days and now kind of drifting apart, it's almost like it's almost like when you are married and it's like, hey, I may still love you. I'll always love you, but I just don't like you and I don't want to be around you anymore. And then at some point, you've just got to decide mutually, like, yeah, it's just time to part ways.
5: That's actually a great way to put it. Jordan Mailata, you know, the outstanding left tackle for the Eagles, said today at OTAs, quote, I think this is more of a, and it's going to sound terrible, but like, thank God it's over.
4: Yeah.
5: It was a slow pain of just, is he in, is he out? We really didn't know, and that really wasn't our focus as a team, our team, especially on offense, so I'm glad it's just over.
4: Yeah.
5: And so
4: yeah.
5: And it does sound badly, but you know what? He's right.
4: Yeah.
5: And now you don't have to talk about it anymore. Now you know, and now you're moving on, and now you got Mekhi Lemon coming in.
4: Yeah, now you can focus on a reset. You've got yourself a new offensive coordinator, as you mentioned, a new wide receiver, and let's just see if the Philadelphia Eagles can reset and get it together like they seem to do every 2 to 3 years and potentially march their way to a Super Bowl. But another team that's trying to get back to their winning ways, the Los Angeles Rams, and they do think they're Myles Garrett away, and he's the guy who, hey, let's face it, two-time defensive player of the year, record-setting sack season last season, gave you everything and had all the individual accolades, but of course, why wouldn't he want to chase the chip? So now, as he talked about earlier today, he has an opportunity to add that to the lore of who Myles Garrett is.
7: I see a position to solidify myself here as well, you know, among the very greats. I still have plenty of great years in front of me, and being able to cement that legacy as a not only as a football city here in LA, but as an individual, you know, winning DPOY and a Super Bowl or more. Those things are definitely pressing on my mind, and definitely a bit of urgency to do it and do it right away.
5: He is just a monster. And think about this defensive front. I mean, Byron Young, Braden Fisk, Puna Ford, Myles Garrett. I mean, are you kidding me? And then there's these rumors out there. Keep this in mind, folks. You're seeing Aaron Donald posting a lot of videos of him working out. I mean, his triceps could crack a beer bottle open. I mean, it is insane how good this dude looks. He's 35 years old. And there's some chatter. Why is he posting all these videos of him grinding an NFL? He's doing back rows with $150 on each side.
4: $150
5: back rows.
4: But think about it. If there's an opportunity for him to come back and he only has to be used situationally, because this is a nice defense. You mentioned a lot of the players, the heavy hitters.
5: Imagine
4: Kobe Turner. Can you imagine?
5: Every left tackle and left guard in the NFC West.
4: Yes, is trembling as we speak.
5: If Aaron Donald were to come back and you're lining him up next to Myles Garrett, little pee-pee just came out. I mean, if that news ever popped. I mean, are you kidding me? My gosh.
4: For sure. Yeah, it's scary.
5: Mercy.
4: It's scary. And NBA champ stops by to set the table for the NBA Finals. It's going to be good. It's Amber and Ian on ESPN Radio, the ESPN app, and SiriusXM, Channel 80.
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23: I'm Christine Lisi. Coming up in moments on ABC, it's game one of the Stanley Cup Final, Golden Knights at the Hurricanes. This postseason, Carolina has lost one game total. Vegas has dropped four. That is the fewest combined losses, five, by teams entering the Cup Final since 1987, when the NHL moved to a four best-of-seven series. Baseball Yankees do not have slugger Aaron Judge in the lineup tonight against the Guardians. MRI revealed he's got a bone bruise causing nagging soreness in his right shoulder. He'll meet with doctors. Injury is impacting Judge's swing. The team is hoping it's not a long-term injury. Paul Goldschmidt with a two-run blast. That's given New York a 2-1 lead on Cleveland. Bottom of the third inning. The Tigers, the team with the worst record in the American League, lead the AL-leading Rays 5-0, top of the fifth. Padres and Phillies tied at two in the top of the fifth. Ben Sheets with a two-run homer for San Diego. Philadelphia's Bryce Harper with a two-run shot of his own. Orioles up 4-1 on the Red Sox, top of the fifth. Pete Alonso has driven in two runs for Baltimore. Blue Jays and Braves tied at two in the bottom of the third inning. Lots of smiles today at Patriots OTAs with newly acquired receiver A.J. Brown on the field for the first time with his teammates. Speaking to the media, Brown said he is still in awe of the trade that sent him from Philadelphia to New England. From ESPN's Adam Schefter, Falcons and star receiver Drake London agreed on a new massive four-year, $141 million extension, $100 million guaranteed. The Knicks listing center Mitchell Robinson as questionable for the NBA Finals opener against the Spurs tomorrow, 7:30 Eastern, ESPN Radio, 8:30 Eastern on ABC. Robinson underwent surgery on a broken finger last week.
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1: 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Ian Fitzsimmons along with Tanitra Batiste in for Amber Wilson. 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And Antonio, we got big-time Spurs, big-time Knicks. I mean, it is so, I don't know about you, but we are so excited that it's kicking off tomorrow night. We feel like it's an embarrassment of riches because, of course, we